0: explained the lawsuit, which argued lawmakers went beyond their authority during a special session to change district lines and election rules.
1: And we filed suit in Tennessee State Court challenging the proclamation issued by the governor that called this special session. The law requires that those proclamations be very exact and precise in terms of the purpose for bringing the legislature back. He said the purpose was to redraw maps, but he didn't just do that. He repealed a law that has been on the books for 5 decades that actually prohibits Tennessee from engaging in mid-decade redistricting. He also wiped away a residency requirement for lawmakers as they move forward with these new maps, and wiped away a requirement that local election officials actually tell voters what precinct they're assigned to. So we're arguing that the proclamation was illegitimate and that this session should be wiped off the books, and that the existing maps should be used for elections this year.
0: Well, judges ruled those actions were within the scope of the governor's call and found most plaintiffs did not show sufficient harm. The new map splits the Memphis area into multiple districts. Additional legal challenges are pending in federal court. Dr. Cheryl Finley, a Spelman professor, has been named the recipient of Atlanta's High Museum of Art's David C. Driscoll Prize. The national award recognizes contributions to African-American art and art history and comes with a $50,000 prize. Dr. Finley will be honored during a black tie gala at the High on Saturday, September 19th. This is BIN News This Hour. Be sure to follow us wherever you get your podcast. I'm Andrea Coleman on the Black Information Network, home of Black News First.
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4: Community covered.
5: Harold George Belafonte Jr. was born March 1st, 1927 in Harlem, New York. He served in the U.S. Navy during World War II and then began his career as a singer in the 1950s.
6: I had to leave a little girl in Kingston.
5: His music combined elements of calypso and other Caribbean rhythms, and he became known for his hits like Deo and Jump in the Line.
7: Jump in the line.
5: Belafonte also acted in several TV shows and films, including the groundbreaking 1957 film Island in the Sun.
8: That was charity, Mr. Fleury. What we want is equality.
5: Belafonte was equally committed to social justice, working alongside Dr. Martin Luther King Jr. and other civil rights leaders. He used his platform to raise awareness on issues such as apartheid in South Africa and the fight for voting rights in the United States. Harry Belafonte passed away on April 25th at the age of 96, but his legacy will continue to live on through his contributions to music, film, and civil rights. Rest in power to the one and only Harry Belafonte. This is Bill Black on the Black Information Network.
2: 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BIN Columbus.
4: Community covered.
9: I'm Mike Stevens on your home for Black News First, the Black Information Network. In election-related news, Black Congressman Christian Menefee is the winner of the Democratic primary runoff in Texas's 18th congressional district. He defeated longtime Black Congressman Al Green. In his victory speech, Menefee blamed redistricting for the matchup.
10: Right now, we know that January 20th of next year, both Congressman Green and I should still be serving in the House of Representatives.
9: The 78-year-old Congressman Green has been in place for 2 decades. He is a staunch critic of President Trump and was once famously escorted out of Trump's State of the Union address. Menefee, who is 37, was sworn in to represent the Houston-based district earlier this year after winning a special election. He'll face the Republican candidate in November. Also in Texas, Black lawyer, former NFL player, and former Democratic Congressman Colin Allred has won the Democratic nomination for U.S. House District 33, defeating incumbent Democrat Julie Johnson. Running for that particular seat is also related to recent redistricting in Texas. And another redistricting-related court case is getting attention. It challenges Republican Missouri Governor Mike Kehoe's power to call the 2025 special legislative session that led to the approval of the state's new congressional map. That map led to a longtime, well-thought-of Black Congressman Emanuel Cleaver losing his longtime safe congressional district. The Missouri NAACP filed the lawsuit before the special session, but a county judge ruled the governor did have the constitutional authority to call the session. The Missouri

0: say the neighborhoods have gone without sufficient investment for generations. Cleveland Mayor Justin Bibb is calling the initiative historically significant. The African-American mayor says in a recent press conference the effort is being taken on with urgency, noting the lack of private development in the three neighborhoods in recent years.
1: In the last decade, guess how many new homes have been privately built in those neighborhoods? Anybody want to guess? Two. And with the Housing Innovation District, we now have an industrial jobs policy with the housing policy to really restore wealth creation and economic opportunity.
0: Mayor Bibb also says that the district is part of a broader economic strategy. 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
3: Imagine you're walking down the street in New York City. 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
5: This is apology. 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
12: This line shouldn't be for apologies. 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
3: 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And I saw Mr. Apology unravel.
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23: Police officers in Phoenix, Arizona, who brutally attacked a deaf Black man with cerebral palsy last year, had their suspensions overturned after appealing the decision.
20: The Black Information Network.
24: The opinions, beliefs, and viewpoints expressed in this commentary are those of the author and do not necessarily represent those of BIN and its founding partners and employees. Now it's time to bring the funk with Roland S. Martin.
25: If you want to understand how shameful and despicable Republicans are, just look what just happened in Texas. Attorney General Ken Paxton, the individual who was indicted due to corruption, the individual who cheated numerous times on his wife with a married Christian influencer, the man who has no morals, no integrity, no values, he beat longtime U.S. Senator John Cornyn. The same Ken Paxton got the endorsement of Donald Trump over Cornyn. And so now the Republican Party, they are going to be standing in lockstep with a man who is so corrupt, who is so shameful, who is so despicable that it's one of the most crazy things you've ever seen. And you know who's

0: also going to be offering all sorts of excuses. All of those white conservative evangelicals, they are going to just say, oh, we extend grace to Brother Ken. This man is shameful and corrupt. But I see why Donald Trump loves him, because they are essentially the same. And so he is not good for Texas. And that's why Texans should be voting for State Representative James Tallarico. And already Republicans are trying to attack Tallarico for his Christian beliefs. But Paxton is a fraud. This man threatened people with prison if they did not post the Ten Commandments in the classrooms, a bill passed by the legislature. How about this, Ken? How about you actually follow them? Folks, it is unbelievable, but it's not shocking. And the only way you can defeat these fascists if people mobilize and organize, register in huge numbers, and go to the ballot box. That man has no business in the United States Senate. I'm Roland Martin of the Black Information Network.
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2: 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BIN Columbus.
1: 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We listen.
3: Trending this hour, the White House says it has no new updates on reports that the U.S. and Iran have agreed to extend a ceasefire. Treasury Secretary Scott Bessent addressed questions at the White House, saying any agreement will require President Trump's approval. The Supreme Court is ruling 5-4 in favor of Black death row inmate Terry Pitchford, finding potential racial discrimination in jury selection at his trial. And a new inflation report shows consumer prices were at their highest level in nearly 3 years in April. I'm Amber Payton, and that's what's trending.
1: Sports on the Black Information Network.
4: The NAACP is launching a campaign urging Black athletes and supporters to boycott major college athletic programs in southern states over voting rights. The Out of Bounds campaign targets schools in states including Georgia, Alabama, Texas, and Florida. This follows a recent Supreme Court ruling tied to the Voting Rights Act that the NAACP says weakens Black voting representation. New York Knickerbockers are on their way to the NBA Finals. Over in the West, the Oklahoma City Thunder and San Antonio Spurs are locked in a heated battle in their best-of-seven series. It's been a rough few months for NFL star Stephon Diggs.
5: Diggs had a great season, yo.
6: 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If it ain't football-related, they ain't trying to hear about it.
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4: 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I'm Ray Harris on the Black Information Network.
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2: Queen Latifah is teasing new music after a 16-year album hiatus. In an interview with People, she said she plans to drop some music, adding she has all this music at home that fans haven't heard yet. She says the upcoming releases will span multiple genres, though she didn't share a timeline or further details. In addition to new music, Latifah is also set to be inducted into the Rock and Roll Hall of Fame alongside Phil Collins, Billy Idol, Luther Vandross, and Wu-Tang Clan. Elsewhere in entertainment, two more artists are pulling out of a controversial summer concert series tied to the nation's 250th anniversary. Rapper Young MC and Morris Day and the Time are both exiting the Freedom 250 Great American State Fair lineup in Washington, D.C. after reports linked the event to President Donald Trump. Young MC says artists were not informed about any political involvement when they signed on. Morris Day also confirmed he will not perform, posting, "It's a no for me." The festival is still scheduled to run from June 25th through July 10th at the National Mall, with acts like Flo Rida and Vanilla Ice still listed on the lineup. With the latest in entertainment, I'm Morgan Wood on the Black Information Network, your home for Black News First.
3: I'm Uptown Angela on the Black Information Network. In 1895, Mary Fields, also known as Stagecoach Mary, became the first African-American woman to become a U.S. Postal Service Star Route Carrier. She was hired because she was the fastest at hitching a team of six horses. She drove her route with horses and a mule named Moses. Born a slave in 1832 in Tennessee, Mary had a reputation for wearing men's clothes, smoking, drinking, and shooting guns. Before becoming a mail carrier, she worked for 10 years at a convent, but her lifestyle led her to being kicked out of the mission. As a star carrier in Cascade, Montana, her job was to protect the mail on her route from thieves and bandits and to deliver mail. She was the only second woman in the United States and the first African-American woman to serve in that role. When she died in December 1914, she had one of the largest funerals ever in Cascade. And that's a fact. I'm Uptown Angela on the Black Information Network.
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6: On your home for 24/7 news, the Black Information Network, here are your top stories. Black conservative Bob Woodson died. We take a look at his philosophy. The latest on the evacuations in California due to an explosive threat. And videos of a Fairfield, California woman officer repeatedly punching and pulling the hair of a teenager after responding to a fight at a high school prompts a protest in Fairfield.
7: They beat us down.
8: We shut them down.
7: They beat us down.
8: We shut them down.
6: A crowd of parents and community members gathered outside Fairfield City Hall. They called for justice for 16-year-old Maurice Hall, along with the teen's parents. They then went inside and addressed city lawmakers.
9: What happened to my son shouldn't have never happened. If it was your child, I feel like she would have already been off the force.
6: The parents and others called for the officer to be removed, although the police chief did not address the crowd that day. ABC 7 Eyewitness News reports he released a statement that said, in part, the officer has been administratively reassigned. The official opening of the Obama Presidential Center is about a month away. However, tickets for the museum during the opening weekend, June 19th to June 21st, are sold out. Obama Foundation CEO Valerie Jarrett told NBC Chicago the $850 million project aims to inspire visitors to reach for their dreams.
10: But importantly, they'll leave inspired to do a little something different in their own lives, with this sense of infinite possibilities that each of us ordinary people have to do extraordinary things.
6: The space features a full-size basketball court, a branch of the Chicago Public Library, acres of green space, and a full museum highlighting the Obama years in the White House. The Obama Foundation is a nonprofit collaborator of the Black Information Network. It appears a Tennessee sheriff and a county mayor are at war over money. Fox 13 Memphis obtained a copy of the settlement showing both Shelby County Sheriff Floyd Bonner and Mayor Lee Harris signed off on an $18 million agreement to resolve a $57 million budget lawsuit. But Mayor Harris tells Fox 13 he never agreed to anything, not one nickel. County commissioners meet to decide whether to approve the $18 million payout. Looks like Tiger Woods has missed last week's deadline to enter the 2026 Open PGA Championship. Sports Illustrated reports for a second straight year, he's expected to miss all four major PGA championships. The 50-year-old saw his comeback halted following a March car crash and a DUI arrest in Florida. And finally,
11: you playing soccer?
12: I don't hang out with no soccer players.
13: Black people don't play soccer.
6: That sound from a new documentary called Can We Kick It? It's hitting the People's Film Festival this May 28th in Harlem. The project explores how soccer can become a gateway to African Americans in higher education, media, sports business, and ownership opportunities ahead of the 2026 World Cup. One message in the film is that access is one major reason Black Americans have not been involved. I'm Esther Dillard on your home for Black News First, the Black Information Network.
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15: App tied to the federal government's Trump Accounts program is officially up and running. The program will reportedly give millions of families a way to manage savings for their newborns, and there's not much parents have to do to get the money. Every U.S. child born between 2025 and 2028 automatically receives a $1,000 government-funded deposit. Roughly 6 million households have already signed up. The new app is designed to make the accounts more interactive. Parents can now schedule recurring contributions of up to $5,000 a year. Moms and dads can also track balances and monitor long-term growth. But it's not a traditional savings account where you can take money out. The money is locked in until the child turns 18. Supporters say the app could make the program easier to use and encourage families to invest early in their children's futures. It could also become a talking point about financial literacy as the child gets older. On the other hand, critics are watching closely to see how the funds are managed. Money news at 24 and 54 minutes past each hour. I'm Nicole Deal on your home for Black News First, the Black Information Network.
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15: I'm Nicole Deal on your home for 24/7 News, the Black Information Network. A white man shows up to a pool party carrying a rifle, scaring and intimidating many Black children. It happened in Melissa, Texas, a suburb of Dallas. 44-year-old Kevin Brown was arrested and now faces charges of deadly conduct. This Black father, Wade Simpson, says his daughter was there and the sight of the gun caused panic.
16: Mr. Brown decided to get an AK or an AR, whatever style rifle he had, walked down to a swimming pool full of babies because his wife got a consequence for bullying children.
15: According to NBC 5 News, the altercation started when Brown's wife confronted some of the kids about propping the gate open at the pool. Two people are dead, nine missing, and no survivors are expected to be found after a chemical tank recently imploded at a paper mill in Longview, Washington. Officials say the tank at Nippon Dynawave Packaging contained 900,000 gallons of a noxious chemical used in making paper. Governor Bob Ferguson says this is likely the deadliest industrial tragedy in the state's history. Meanwhile, in predominantly black Chicago, Illinois, black mayor Brandon Johnson is still not in support of more laws to prevent teen takeovers.
11: The accountability mechanism is if people break the law, they should be arrested. There were 15 arrests on Sunday. It did not stop the trend from happening on Monday.
17: The mayor added that a more aggressive approach to preventing these large gatherings has not worked in other cities. Johnson's comments follow several teen takeover incidents this past weekend in Chicago. During one incident, five CPD officers were struck by a vehicle while trying to disperse a crowd. I'm Perry Williams.
15: And finally, emergency managers in South Florida are issuing a weather warning ahead of the 2026 FIFA World Cup. That's because seven matches scheduled in Miami directly coincide with the start of hurricane season. Officials say Miami Stadium carries the highest weather risk of any host site in the U.S. I'm Nicole Deal on your home for Black News First, the Black Information Network. Your Washington Roundup is next.
2: President Trump can move forward with an executive order placing new limits on mail-in voting after a federal judge rejected an attempt by Democrats to block it. The Democratic Party had sought an injunction, arguing the measure could disenfranchise millions of voters. But the court ruled the request was premature because the order has not yet been implemented. Voting rights advocates say changes in mail-in access often have a disproportionate impact on communities of color, including Black voters who likely rely on absentee and early voting options due to work schedules, transportation barriers, and other access issues. That's your Washington Roundup. I'm Morgan Wood on the Black Information Network, your home for Black News First.
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20: I'm Big Sue on the Black Information Network. Frederick McKinley Jones is the inventor of one of the most important inventions to modern agriculture, the refrigerated truck. He patented his refrigeration system in 1940. The system allowed perishable foods to be shipped to further distances and even overseas. It was installed in trucks, boats, planes, and boxcars and improved the worldwide food trade. Other concepts such as frozen foods, supermarkets, and container shipping were all derived from the work of Frederick Jones. And that's a fact. I'm Big Sue on the Black Information Network.
21: Amber Payton with BIN News Now. Democrats are criticizing Florida's new congressional map after a judge refused to block it.
22: What she is doing is using her seniority and her clout and her political connections to jump to the top of the field.
21: Congresswoman Debbie Wasserman Schultz is also facing backlash for running in District 20, a seat historically won by a Black candidate. Another challenge to Missouri's 2025 congressional map has been dismissed. The NAACP argued Governor Mike Kehoe did not have the authority to call the special session that led to the new map. But the Missouri Supreme Court ruled Kehoe did have the power to call the session and direct lawmakers to redraw the districts. And Queen Latifah is teasing new music after a 16-year album hiatus. The rapper told People she plans to, quote, drop some music, end quote, saying she has songs at home that fans still have not heard. Latifah says the new releases could span multiple genres, though she has not shared more details yet. Get BIN News Now on demand 24/7 on the iHeartRadio app.
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0: Washington Longview Fire Department Battalion Chief Matt Amos says right now, no survivors are expected to be found after a chemical tank imploded at a paper mill in Longview. There are two confirmed fatalities.
3: 9 individuals remain unrecovered. 7 employees remain hospitalized with injuries. The firefighter that was injured during response has been released from the hospital.
0: Amos says 9 people are still missing. Governor Bob Ferguson says this is likely the deadliest industrial tragedy in modern Washington state history. Officials say the tank at Nippon Dynawave Packaging contained 900,000 gallons of a noxious chemical mixture used in making paper.
3: One individual transported from the scene on Tuesday succumbed from their injuries, bringing the total number of confirmed fatalities to 2 of those transported.
0: Chesterfield Township Police in Michigan have released body cam footage of a drunk driving arrest on May 14th of Kim Mathers, the 51-year-old ex-wife of rap icon Eminem.
4: Been drinking at all today? You're slurring really bad.
23: Have I what?
4: Have you been drinking at all today? You're slurring earlier. Really bad.
23: I did you earlier, but not recently.
4: Okay.
23: No.
4: Did you have a lot earlier?
23: No.
4: Okay.
0: Mathers then failed a sobriety test.
4: Do you know what legally intoxicated is in the state of Michigan?
23: 0.08.
4: You're 0.20. You're almost 3 times the legal limit.
0: Her arrest came days after she pled no contest to hit-and-run charges from a crash in February. A coalition of advocates is urging the Federal Education Department to halt plans to garnish wages of nearly 9 million people in default on their student loans. The advocates argue that the escalating rate of student loan defaults disproportionately affecting Black and older borrowers is exacerbated by involuntary collections. The Trump administration's policies are criticized for deepening financial hardship for working families and disproportionately harming Black borrowers. The advocates are calling for stronger policies to preserve the promise of higher education as a pathway to opportunity. The Obama Foundation is revealing the first slate of programming for the grand opening weekend of the Obama Presidential Center next month on Chicago's South Side. The grand opening weekend will take place June 19th through the 21st. Programming includes live performances, family-friendly activities such as face painting, art making, and photo booths, food, storytelling, and hands-on activities at the center's Chicago Public Library branch. Later in the summer, the center will host a free Independence Day celebration. The grand opening week celebrations are a preview of the programming featured on campus throughout the year and beyond. The Obama Foundation is a nonprofit collaborator of the Black Information Network. 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I'm Kevin Brown on your home for Black News First, the Black Information Network.
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26: I'm Shay Diddy on the Black Information Network. In 2019, the St. John Will.i.am Coltrane African Orthodox Church observed its 50th anniversary. Based in San Francisco, the church uses John Coltrane's music as a source for religious discovery. Instead of singing traditional hymns, worshipers chant Coltrane's A Love Supreme, and there are monthly meditations where people commune with Coltrane's music. In 1965, Branzo King and his wife, Marina King, saw Coltrane live at San Francisco Jazz Club. The couple had a religious experience. They called it a sound baptism. In the years leading up to his death in 1967 at the age of 40, Coltrane's music had grown increasingly spiritual. He said that he wanted to be a saint, and in him, Branzo, who had wanted to be a preacher, had found his God. Instead of a mural of Jesus in the sanctuary, there is one of patron saint John Coltrane. And that's a fact. I'm Shay Diddy on the Black Information Network.
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27: I'm Mike Stevens on your home for Black News First, the Black Information Network. Memorial Day weekend turned violent in largely Black Hampton Roads, Virginia, including in Norfolk, where a police officer shot and killed a man during a traffic stop Monday night. Norfolk's Black Police Chief Mark Talbot is talking about what happened, saying the man was wanted on several warrants and refused to get out of the car before dragging an officer with the vehicle.
6: Officer approached the car, had a backup officer with him. As the officer was engaging with the suspect, the officer discovered that the suspect had a felony warrant. Several times he ordered the driver to get out of the car. Driver refused.
27: Chief Talbot says the officer, fearing for his life, fired one shot. The man later died at the hospital. The officer suffered non-life-threatening injuries. So many of the jails around the country that house black inmates while waiting for court appearances are in disrepair and dangerous for many reasons. Well, a policy change may help a little for what some call one of the worst facilities. In Atlanta, some people will not see the inside of the Fulton County Jail. The decision to change the policy is due to overcrowding and worsening conditions. Atlanta News First Television reports this comes a week after county commissioners passed a resolution urging the sheriff to do this. Black Fulton County Commissioner Rob Pitt spoke publicly about the change.
7: Let's say someone gets drunk, really drunk, rather than taking them to the jail, take them to the diversion center. And that's what we're working with our police officers now.
27: However, some domestic violence and sexual assault misdemeanors will still be accepted in that facility. Well, this has been a wild week of weather around the country in places where lots of black people live, including Atlanta, where heavy rain leading to flooding has been impacting many. I'm Mike Stevens on the Black Information Network. Now your local news.
8: I'm Mike Island on your home for 24/7 News, Columbus's BIN 1230, the Black Information Network. An initiative to revitalize three underserved neighborhoods is being unveiled by the City of Cleveland. According to WKYC, the Housing Innovation District Initiative is focused on approximately 1,500 acres across the Huff, Central, and St. Clair Superior neighborhoods. WKYC reports there will be investment in those neighborhoods to create more housing and business opportunities. City leaders say the neighborhoods have gone without sufficient investment for generations. Cleveland Mayor Justin Bibb is calling the initiative historically significant. The African-American mayor says in a recent press conference the effort is being taken on with urgency, noting the lack of private development in the three neighborhoods in recent years.
9: In the last decade, guess how many new homes have been privately built in those neighborhoods? Anybody want to guess? Two. And with the Housing Innovation District, we now have an industrial jobs policy with the housing policy to really restore wealth creation and economic opportunity.
8: Mayor Bibb also says that the district is part of a broader economic strategy. Make this Black Information Network station first on your car radio and iHeartRadio app presets. I'm Mike Island on your home for Black News First, Columbus's BIN 1230, the Black Information Network.
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21: 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Every headline you hear from us starts with one question. How does this affect our community? We don't just report what's happening. We explain what it means for Black families, Black businesses, and Black futures. 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
16: Cell phones have been an integral part of connecting our modern world. But did you know a Black nuclear engineer pioneered the technology for them? Henry Thomas Sampson was born in 1934 in Jackson, Mississippi. He earned his bachelor's degree in chemical engineering from Purdue University in 1956, followed by his master's degree from UCLA in 1961 and his PhD shortly after. In 1971, Henry Sampson created the Gamma Electric Cell. It's a device which produced long-lasting power to satellites. Sampson's innovation caught the attention of the Motorola Company, which then placed his patented technology into their telephones. This eventually led to the very first telephone calls being made using cell phones. Henry Sampson passed on June 4th, 2015. His genius and Black excellence helped create the globally connected world we share today. This is Tammy Eswick for the Black Information Network.
17: 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I'm Mike Strautmanis, and my history lives here.
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21: Here's what's trending this hour. President Trump is being allowed to move forward with an executive order that places limits on mail-in voting and calls for a list of confirmed U.S. citizens eligible to vote in each state and requires the U.S. Postal Service to only deliver ballots to voters on each state's approved mail-in ballot list. The Department of Justice is launching an investigation into E. Jean Carroll. And officials from AARP are urging Congress to act to ensure the Social Security program stays solvent. I'm Amber Payton, and that's what's trending.
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2: Universal Music Group and TikTok are announcing a new multi-year strategic licensing agreement aimed at strengthening their existing partnership. According to a press release, the companies will work together to remove unauthorized AI-generated music from the platform while improving artist and songwriter attribution. The deal also promises expanded benefits for artists, songwriters, and creators while still allowing users access to UMG's publishing catalog. The agreement builds on a 2024 partnership and is designed to further enhance creative and commercial opportunities for the label's artists. Elsewhere in entertainment, Lil Uzi Vert is seemingly hinting at a new album. According to Kirko, the rapper recently followed two new Instagram accounts that suggest an album may have already been turned in. One account's bio reads 6 a.m. with Pacola means no sleep, so since I'm up, I made an album. Uzi has not confirmed whether the accounts are official. Their last project, Eternal Atake 2, was released in 2024. With the latest in entertainment, I'm Morgan Wood on the Black Information Network, BINnews.com, your home for Black news first.
3: I'm Ramses Ja on the Black Information Network with another Black hero you should know. On September 11, 2001, First Officer Leroy Homer Jr. was in the cockpit of United Airlines Flight 93. A skilled pilot, a devoted husband, and a proud veteran of the U.S. Air Force, Homer's life was one of dedication and courage. When terrorists hijacked the plane, Homer and the passengers faced an unthinkable choice. Knowing the stakes, they banded together, forcing the plane down in a Pennsylvania field, a selfless act that saved countless lives on the ground and stopped an attack on our nation's capital. Leroy Homer Jr.'s bravery wasn't limited to that day. He broke barriers throughout his career, inspiring young Black aviators to soar. He was more than a pilot. He was a hero, a trailblazer, and a symbol of sacrifice for greater good. As we remember Flight 93 and all the heroes and American lives that we lost on 9/11, let us also honor the legacy of Leroy Homer Jr., a Black man who showed us the true meaning of courage in the face of terror. This is Ramses Ja on your home for 24/7 Black News First, the Black Information Network.
4: I'm Esther Dillard on your home for 24/7 News, the Black Information Network. Here are your top stories. Black youth suicides are on the rise. An expert speaks to why and how to address the crisis. 6 years since the death of George Floyd, we take a look back. And now that the NAACP is calling on student athletes to boycott state institutions in states that support redistricting efforts that disenfranchise Black voters, some have criticized this move. Roland Martin Unfiltered reports, critics are asking why should young Black Americans jeopardize their chances of making money for politics? Sports journalist Howard Bryant broke down the NAACP's reasoning and the misinterpretation.
5: Athletes that these teenagers are being asked all by themselves to carry a movement, and they're not. They're just an extremely important economic piece of it. And we also know, too, that if there is one thing we know, it's that economic boycotts work. They are effective, and nothing is more important to those regions than college football.
4: As we've been reporting, Clarence B. Jones, the Black man who helped Dr. Martin Luther King Jr. craft the I Have a Dream speech, has passed away. The National Action Network honored his memory by releasing a clip of an interview he had back in 2023 on MSNBC. Jones said Dr. King's words weren't just impacting Black Americans, but also white and Jewish Americans. He said he knew this because he'd often ask white people why they came to the rallies. They'd answer him frankly.
6: I'm doing this because this is what my grandpa and my grandmother were. I said, what does that mean? Say, Mr. Jones, you see, they died in the Holocaust. So I listened to that. You go tell your Dr. King, I'm doing this in honor of my grandpa.
4: Jones passed away Friday at the age of 95. And the U.S. designates four airports as the only entry points for travelers arriving from Ebola-affected nations in Africa. Secretary of State Marco Rubio says there'll be enhanced Ebola screenings at those airports as a precaution.
7: We cannot and will not allow any cases of Ebola to enter the United States.
4: He says designated airports are JFK, Dulles, Hartsfield-Jackson in Atlanta, and George Bush Intercontinental in Houston. Passengers from the Congo, South Sudan, and Uganda will face temperature checks, symptom screenings, and travel history questionnaires before entering the country. And finally,
8: we have the kind of power that is merged with love.
9: Darkness cannot survive if light comes in the room.
8: And so we've got to be a light unto the world.
4: That's from the documentary Love, Joy, and Power, Tools for Liberation. It's a film about the voter registration campaign by Black Voters Matter during the last election. The film will simulcast on Roland Martin Unfiltered and the Joy Reid Show on June 1st between 6 p.m. and 10 p.m. BVM organizers will talk about Get Out to Vote efforts before the midterms. 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
0: The nationwide mentorship program Big Brothers Big Sisters is short of mentors. Boys in particular are in need of positive male role models
9: for and by the Black community.
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11: A new report is sounding the alarm about a growing workforce crisis hitting Black women in tech. Here are the catalysts driving this disruption in employment for Black women: AI, mass layoffs, and the rollback of corporate DEI commitments. Black women are already one of the most underrepresented groups in the industry. According to the analysis of data by People of Color in Tech, Black women are now being pushed out at disproportionate rates as companies restructure and automate certain roles. According to the recent article, many of the jobs most vulnerable to AI replacement are roles where Black women are overrepresented, like support, operations, and entry-level tech positions. At the same time, the wave of tech layoffs over the past 2 years has also impacted diversity. The report also points out that companies are quietly scaling back DEI programs, cutting budgets, eliminating roles, and reframing diversity work as non-essential. Money news at 24 and 54 minutes past each hour. I'm Nicole Deal on your home for Black News First, the Black Information Network.
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11: Nicole Deal on your home for 24/7 news, the Black Information Network. Protests continue over accusations of inhumane conditions inside an ICE detention center in Newark, New Jersey. Black New Jersey Senator Cory Booker recently took a tour of the privately run Delaney Hall.
12: I heard very chilling, painful stories about the failures of them, of people being able to get proper medical attention.
11: Booker and other leaders talked to detainees and claim they are being mistreated and given food with maggots. Meanwhile, Department of Homeland Security officials deny those accusations. A high-profile North Texas stabbing case is going to trial, centered on a confrontation at a Frisco High School track meet. The case involving two teenagers is filled with racial undertones. Carmelo Anthony, who is Black, was 17 in April of 2025. He is accused of stabbing and killing 17-year-old Austin Metcalf, who is white, during a fight. At the time, Kayla Hayes, the mother of Carmelo Anthony, says the family was receiving death threats.
13: My 13-year-old daughter is afraid to sleep in her own bedroom because she's fearful of what may happen to her.
11: Prosecutors argue it was an unjustified attack. However, the defense insists Anthony acted in self-defense. We move on to predominantly Black Chicago, Illinois, where nine people remain hospitalized after a crash involving two CTA buses.
14: This man who was on one of the buses saw a red Subaru run a red light.
15: Guy coming down Lake Street, man, and you think he was going to turn or something, and the two buses was going one north, one going south. And simultaneously, when he come through that, they man from both sides.
14: One of the bus drivers is in critical condition, and the driver of the vehicle that allegedly ran the red light received several citations. I'm Perry Williams.
11: And now to Tulsa, Oklahoma, where the Black Wall Street Legacy Festival is scheduled for this weekend. The event aims to honor the historic brilliance of Greenwood. In the face of segregation, Greenwood emerged as one of the wealthiest self-sustaining Black communities in the U.S. with hundreds of Black-owned businesses. For more info, go to BlackWallStreetLegacyFest.com. I'm Nicole Deal on your home for Black News First, the Black Information Network. 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
16: When people in their 60s, 70s, or 80s experience unusual feelings, lost time, suspended awareness, confusion, seizures, they may think they're a regular part of aging, but they could be signs of epilepsy, a condition that affects 300,000 older Americans. Epilepsy is a functional disorder of the brain, a kind of occasional glitch in the electrical system that controls everything we feel and do. These brief malfunctions, called seizures, may temporarily block awareness. They can also cause uncontrollable shaking, convulsions, confusion, or affect the senses. With older people, these symptoms are often wrongfully thought to be senior moments. It takes looking at whether these kinds of incidents are happening on a regular basis and noting if they are reasonably distinct. Also, watch for alterations in a loved one's behavior and talk with a doctor about what you've observed. For more information, visit the Epilepsy Foundation website at epilepsy.com. And that's your Healthy Minute. I'm Mike Island on the Black Information Network.

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1: You know, I have to say I'm a little bit of an old school at heart. Like, I just can't help it. I really, really like listening to old school music. It makes me feel good. But let's see, all my God kids love Taylor Swift so much. Like, you have to hear the way that they sing this song. They're like, you have to listen, Gma, to the song. And look, and can I buy it? And can I get it? So it's definitely some Taylor Swift happening around me going on. And she's super cool. I also really appreciate the way that she writes music and plays music and everything. So she's dope. I like A$AP Rocky. I like A$AP Ferg, too. So, yeah, there's a lot of things I'm into.
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4: BIN News this hour, I'm Andrea Coleman. Coming up, she wasn't on the ballot Tuesday, but still Congresswoman Jasmine Crockett is claiming a win in an indirect way. Plus,
5: yes, we're going to bring the spirit of fierce and fearless protest and outbring that.
4: An out of respect, the Democratic nominee in Texas's 18th congressional district talks about the race that he says should not have been. But first, here's BIN News Now.
6: JFK International is one of four U.S. airports designated for passengers arriving from African countries impacted by Ebola.
7: We cannot and will not allow any cases of Ebola to enter the United States.
6: Secretary of State Marco Rubio says travelers from the Congo, South Sudan, and Uganda will also be screened at Dulles, Hartsfield-Jackson, Atlanta, and George Bush Intercontinental in Houston. Screenings include travel questions, temperature checks, and observation for symptoms. Maryland's Black Attorney General Anthony Brown has named members to a commission investigating young Black children who died at a former state-supported facility in Prince George's County. The group will study unmarked graves and recommend ways to honor their lives. And the Supreme Court is siding with death row inmate Terry Pitchford, a Black man, in a case involving alleged racial discrimination during jury selection. Justices ruled Mississippi prosecutors wrongly rejected four of five potential Black jurors. The ruling invalidates Pitchford's conviction, but the state can retry him. I'm Amber Payton with BIN News Now. Back to you, Andrea.
4: Thank you, Amber. Congresswoman Jasmine Crockett is claiming victory in Texas's primary runoff election held earlier this week. Crockett, who is Black, endorsed Colin Allred in his run against Congresswoman Julie Johnson, who is endorsed by Democratic Senate candidate James Tallarico. Now, Tallarico, you may recall, beat Crockett to clinch the nomination in the state's general primary election held in March. Tension between Allred and Tallarico spilled over in the Senate race when a media report alleged he referred to Allred as a mediocre Black man, a statement Tallarico denies having made, but caught the attention of Allred and Crockett. Allred posting this comment a few days after the allegation was made public.
8: Let me just say to all the young Black men out there, all the young men come from tough background, struggle growing up, who maybe think that someday you want to put yourself forward as a leader in your community. It's going to have haters like this are going to show up, okay? And you're going to feel like you have to be twice as good and jump twice as high and talk twice as well, but you don't have to. You can walk out there with your shoulders back and your head held up high, knowing who you are and the value that you bring, and understanding that this comes with the territory and that there's going to be folks like this. And when we see them, we should say thank you. Thank you for taking off the mask. Thank you for telling us who you really are and what you really think. And goodbye, okay? Because we're on our way, and we don't need you to come with us, and we don't need your help to get there. So with that being said, go vote for Jasmine Crockett. This man should not be our nominee for the United States Senate. I wasn't going to get involved in this race, but listen, don't come for me unless I send for you, okay, James? And keep my name out of your mouth while you're at it.
4: After Allred's victory on Tuesday of this week, Crockett posted a comment on X expressing her pride in having worked with him and also vouching for his character. Crockett was also a strong supporter of Congressman Christian Menefee, the victor in the primary runoff election in the state's historically Black congressional 18th district in Houston. When speaking to his supporters after his win was announced, Menefee thanked his opponent, veteran Black Congressman Al Green. He also blamed the race on the state's governor, Greg Abbott.
9: And he made the 18th congressional district and the 9th congressional district victims.
10: Yeah.
9: By pitting the two elected officials against each other. Made us have to fight for crumbs. When right now we know that January 20th of next year, both Congressman Green and I should still be serving in the House of Representatives.
4: Menifee, who captured 69% of the vote Tuesday to Green's 30%, now faces Republican Ronald Whitfield in November. Both Green and Crockett will be leaving Congress at the end of the year. This is BIN News this hour. Be sure to follow us wherever you get your podcast. I'm Andrea Coleman on the Black Information Network, home of Black News First.
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10: This is Wesson Tishome with another essential black film. What started as a suggestion from Maya Angelou to the government of Ghana ended with an Independence Day concert on March 6, 1971. Featuring Wilson Pickett, Ike and Tina Turner, Les McCann and Eddie Harris, the Staple Singers, Santana featuring Willie Bobo, Roberta Flack, and the voices of East Harlem, the movie Soul to Soul not only captures performances from these iconic artists, their personal journey connecting to their roots, ancestral homeland, and history.
11: People get offended by talking about going back home and all that, but in a way, I really feel it deep inside.
10: Transformational for many of the artists whose only understanding of Africa came from Hollywood tropes, but also for the country of Ghana that would experience Western music firsthand for the first time.
12: You can hear the moans and groans coming from here. Their spirits are still here.
10: Soul to Soul captures artist and audience united by a history of oppression and the music used to overcome it, making it another essential black film. I'm Wesson Tishome for the Black Information Network.
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13: I'm Mike Stevens on your home for Black News First, the Black Information Network. In election-related news, Black Congressman Christian Menifee is the winner of the Democratic primary runoff in Texas's 18th congressional district. He defeated longtime Black Congressman Al Green. In his victory speech, Menifee blamed redistricting for the matchup.
14: Right now, we know that January 20th of next year, both Congressman Green and I should still be serving in the House of Representatives.
13: The 78-year-old Congressman Green has been in place for two decades. He is a staunch critic of President Trump and was once famously escorted out of Trump's State of the Union address. Menifee, who is 37, was sworn in to represent the Houston-based district earlier this year after winning a special election. He'll face the Republican candidate in November. Also in Texas, black lawyer, former NFL player, and former Democratic Congressman Colin Allred has won the Democratic nomination for U.S. House District 33, defeating incumbent Democrat Julie Johnson. Running for that particular seat is also related to recent redistricting in Texas. And another redistricting-related court case is getting attention. It challenges Republican Missouri Governor Mike Kehoe's power to call the 2025 special legislative session that led to the approval of the state's new congressional map. That map led to a longtime, well-thought-of black congressman, Emmanuel Cleaver, losing his longtime safe congressional district. The Missouri NAACP filed the lawsuit before the special session, but a county judge ruled the governor did have the constitutional authority to call the session. The Missouri Supreme Court is hearing oral arguments in the case this week. I'm Mike Stevens on the Black Information Network. Now your local news.
15: I'm Mike Island on your home for 24/7 News, Columbus's BIN 1230, the Black Information Network. An initiative to revitalize three underserved neighborhoods is being unveiled by the city of Cleveland. According to WKYC, the Housing Innovation District Initiative is focused on approximately 1,500 acres across the Huff, Central, and St. Clair Superior neighborhoods. WKYC reports there will be investment in those neighborhoods to create more housing and business opportunities.

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2: Imagine you're walking down the street in New York City. 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
4: This is apology. Apology is not associated with the police or any other organization, but rather is a way for you to tell people what you've done wrong and how you feel about it. 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
2: What would you apologize for?
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6: Mom, Dad, I'm really sorry. 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
12: This line shouldn't be for apologies. It should be for deranged, psychotic people.
2: And the man at the other end.
13: I just use the name Mr. Apology because that's the simplest thing.
2: From Wondery, the makers of The Shrink Next Door and Jacked, comes The Apology Line.
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16: I have one question for your apology. 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
2: 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And I saw Mr. Apology unravel.
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7: Beltway. Iran is vowing retaliation after the U.S. military carried out what it called self-defense strikes on Iranian missile launch sites and naval assets.
2: To your backyard.
4: A mural honoring Ona Judge is now on display in Portsmouth, New Hampshire. Judge escaped enslavement by George Washington at 22 and lived the rest of her life free.
19: Whatever happens next.
3: It's almost like we're living in a tale of two Floridas. The governor would like to project that our economy is so strong and that we've got all this money in reserves.
8: You'll hear about it on the Black Information Network.
10: The opinions, beliefs and viewpoints expressed in this commentary are those of the author and do not necessarily represent those of BIN and its founding partners and employees. Now it's time to bring the funk with Roland S. Martin.
6: If you want to understand how shameful and despicable Republicans are, just look what just happened in Texas. Attorney General Ken Paxton, the individual who was indicted due to corruption, the individual who cheated numerous times on his wife with a married Christian influencer, the man who has no morals, no integrity, no values. He beat longtime U.S. Senator John Cornyn. The same Ken Paxton got the endorsement of Donald Trump over Cornyn. And so now the Republican Party, they are going to be standing in lockstep with a man who is so corrupt, who is so shameful, who is so despicable that it's one of the most crazy things you've ever seen. And you know who's also going to be offering all sorts of excuses? All of those white conservative evangelicals. They are going to just say, oh, we extend grace to Brother Ken. This man is shameful and corrupt. But I see why Donald Trump loves him, because they are essentially the same. And so he is not good for Texas. And that's why Texans should be voting for State Representative James Tallarico. And already Republicans are trying to attack Tallarico for his Christian beliefs. But Paxton is a fraud. This man threatened

0: threaten people with prison if they did not post the Ten Commandments in the classrooms, a bill passed by the legislature. How about this, Ken? How about you actually follow them? Folks, it is unbelievable, but it's not shocking. And the only way you can defeat these fascists if people mobilize and organize, register in huge numbers, and go to the ballot box. That man has no business in the United States Senate. I'm Roland Martin on the Black Information Network.
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3: Here's what's trending this hour. President Trump is refiling his multi-billion-dollar lawsuit against the Wall Street Journal. The president is suing its publisher and two journalists over a July 2025 report on a lewd birthday letter to Jeffrey Epstein featuring Trump's name. No survivors are expected to be found after a chemical tank imploded Tuesday at a paper mill in Longview, Washington. And with the war in Iran now 3 months old, President Trump says no nation has the right to control the Strait of Hormuz. I'm Amber Payton, and that's what's trending.
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4: The NAACP is launching a campaign urging Black athletes and supporters to boycott major college athletic programs in southern states over voting rights. The Out of Bounds campaign targets schools in states including Georgia, Alabama, Texas, and Florida. This follows a recent Supreme Court ruling tied to the Voting Rights Act that the NAACP says weakens Black voting representation. New York Knickerbockers are on their way to the NBA Finals. Over in the West, the Oklahoma City Thunder and San Antonio Spurs are locked in a heated battle in their best of seven series. It's been a rough few months for NFL star Stephon Diggs.
5: Diggs had a great season, yo.
6: Damn. If it ain't football related, they ain't trying to hear about it.
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6: What's up? What's going on?
4: It's Shannon, Chad, and Joe, the nightcap.
6: I think to do the scratches off the field is too much for them. Ocho, you played in that organization. And even though the coach isn't there that coached you, the principles still apply.
5: Yes, sir.
4: It's your sports at 14 and 44 pass each and every hour. I'm Ray Harris on the Black Information Network.
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3: Rapper Tory Lanez is filing an emergency motion in federal court claiming his life is in danger behind bars. All Hip Hop reports his legal team alleges prison guards are retaliating against him after he filed a lawsuit over a previous stabbing and says he's being pressured into moving into a more violent housing unit. Attorneys describe the situation as escalating and life-threatening, citing threats and disciplinary actions they call unjustified. Now, Lanez is currently serving a 10-year sentence, but his lawyers are now asking a judge to step in for his safety. And singer A-Marie has scored a legal victory in her divorce case. A judge orders her ex-husband, Lenny Nicholson, to turn over hard drives containing her music files along with other creative materials. The court also orders Nicholson to pay about $2,200 a month in child support for their son. Nicholson had been seeking millions in claims tied to his role in A-Marie's career, but the judge rejected those demands. A-Marie will maintain control over businesses. And a very happy birthday to Jaheim, turning 48, and legendary 90s hip-hop artist Chubb Rock, turning 58. With the latest in entertainment at 17 and 47 minutes past each hour, I'm Bree Wood on the Black Information Network, your home for Black news first.
4: The United States Senate has had a total of 12 Black members, with the first being Hiram Rhodes Rebels, elected in 1870 during the Reconstruction era. Jim Crow and other disenfranchisement tactics led to a gap of nearly 90 years between the first and second U.S. Black senators. In 1992, Carol Moseley Braun became the first Black woman to serve in the U.S. Senate.
5: I don't know, maybe this is just my day to get to talk about race. Maybe I'm just lucky like that today.
4: Vice President Kamala Harris became the second Black female to serve as a U.S. senator in 2017. Barack Obama was the fifth Black senator and the first to be elected president of the United States.
6: Race is an issue that I believe this nation cannot afford to ignore right now.
4: While Georgia's Raphael Warnock is the latest Black member of the U.S. Senate after his 2021 election. Black U.S. senators have made contributions to the country and paved the way for future generations of Black leaders. And that's a fact. This is Mike Moore for the Black Information Network.
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8: On your home for 24/7 news, the Black Information Network. Here are your top stories. Black conservative Bob Woodson died. We take a look at his philosophy. The latest on the evacuations in California due to an explosive threat. And videos of a Fairfield, California woman officer repeatedly punching and pulling the hair of a teenager after responding to a fight at a high school prompts a protest in Fairfield.
9: They beat us down.
10: We shut them down.
9: They beat us down.
10: We shut them down.
8: A crowd of parents and community members gathered outside Fairfield City Hall. They called for justice for 16-year-old Maurice Hall, along with the teen's parents. They then went inside and addressed city lawmakers.
11: What happened to my son shouldn't have never happened. If it was your child, I feel like she would have already been off the force.
8: The parents and others called for the officer to be removed, although the police chief did not address the crowd that day. ABC 7 Eyewitness News reports he released a statement that said, in part, the officer has been administratively reassigned. The official opening of the Obama Presidential Center is about a month away. However, tickets for the museum during the opening weekend, June 19th to June 21st, are sold out. Obama Foundation CEO Valerie Jarrett told NBC Chicago the $850 million project aims to inspire visitors to reach for their dreams.
12: But importantly, they'll leave inspired to do a little something different in their own lives, with this sense of infinite possibilities that each of us ordinary people have to do extraordinary things.
8: The space features a full-size basketball court, a branch of the Chicago Public Library, acres of green space, and a full museum highlighting the Obama years in the White House. The Obama Foundation is a nonprofit collaborator of the Black Information Network. It appears a Tennessee sheriff and a county mayor are at war over money. Fox 13 Memphis obtained a copy of the settlement showing both Shelby County Sheriff Floyd Bonner and Mayor Lee Harris signed off on an $18 million agreement to resolve a $57 million budget lawsuit. But Mayor Harris tells Fox 13 he never agreed to anything, not one nickel. County commissioners meet to decide whether to approve the $18 million payout. Looks like Tiger Woods has missed last week's deadline to enter the 2026 Open PGA Championship. Sports Illustrated reports for a second straight year, he's expected to miss all four major PGA championships. The 50-year-old saw his comeback halted following a March car crash and a DUI arrest in Florida. And finally,
9: are you playing soccer?
13: I don't hang out with no soccer players.
14: Black people don't play soccer.
8: That sound from a new documentary called Can We Kick It? It's hitting the People's Film Festival this May 28th in Harlem. The project explores how soccer can become a gateway to African Americans in higher education, media, sports business, and ownership opportunities ahead of the 2026 World Cup. One message in the film is that access is one major reason Black Americans have not been involved. I'm Esther Dillard on your home for Black News First, the Black Information Network.
0: 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Here are the top of the weekend songs that you've thumbed up. Number 3, In Your Eyes.

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3: 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The Insurance Institute for Highway Safety and Consumer Reports just released their annual ranking of its safest cars for teen drivers, focusing on vehicles with strong crash protection, automatic emergency braking, and safer handling in emergencies. And here's the consumer angle. A lot of cars on the list are used vehicles under $20,000, with some reliable options even under $10,000. Some of the top picks include the Toyota Camry, Honda Civic, Subaru Forester, Nissan Altima, and the Mazda CX-5. Experts say they intentionally left off sports cars, high horsepower vehicles, and some large SUVs because they can be harder for inexperienced drivers to control. And parents, this matters beyond safety. Safer vehicles can also help reduce insurance costs for teen drivers, which many of you know can sometimes cost as much as the car note itself. With Money News at 24 and 54 minutes past each hour, I'm Mimi Brown on your home for Black News First, the Black Information Network.
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5: The black mother of a man locked up at the notorious 201 Poplar Jail in Memphis says she's concerned about her son after Memphis cops arrested him outside of her house for a crime she says he already served time for. Fox 13 says it has to do with a 2005 warrant out of Austin, Texas. But that black man's mom says he already served time for that drug crime. Here's mom, Toni Jackson, via Fox 13.
6: He's been home ever since then. No trouble. No warrant. No speeding tickets. And if Texas had wanted him, why didn't they send a warrant out for him before now?
4: Orleans Parish Sheriff Michelle Woodfork is speaking out after employees released an inmate too early. The black sheriff blames the new jail record system and employee error. She recently spoke to Fox 8 News.
7: We have been here approximately 23 days into my administration, and there are a number of things that we have to address, and the jail management system is just one of those things. But looking at it, because of the incident that happened, it made us look at it quicker, closer, to make sure that these things do not happen again.
4: Woodford says she plans to digitize records and add jail staff so this doesn't happen again.
5: Well, bond set for the black man charged in connection with the shooting of a Missouri football player visiting Mississippi. Rashadrick Harris is in jail in Laurel facing charges. The shooting happened at a nightclub on May 10th. Police say that football player Ahmad Hardy was shot in the leg. He was hospitalized and went back to the University of Missouri days later, though there's no timetable when he'll be ready to play again.
4: And back to Mississippi, where the Jackson Public School District is celebrating the class of 2026 this week, and graduates say they're ready for the next phase. Here's Destiny Steele, who's a Provine graduate, dropping some advice for the next class on WJTV.
8: No matter what happens in life, keep going. Like, you're going to fail at things, but get back up, try again. And if you fail again, get back up and try again. Don't let nobody tell you what you can and can't do. I always show them that I can, I will, and I did.
5: I'm Timmy Eswick, along with Esther Dillard on your home for Black News First, the Black Information Network. Now, here's your Washington Roundup.
9: President Trump can move forward with an executive order placing new limits on mail-in voting after a federal judge rejected an attempt by Democrats to block it. The Democratic Party had sought an injunction, arguing the measure could disenfranchise millions of voters. But the court ruled the request was premature because the order has not yet been implemented. Voting rights advocates say changes in mail-in access often have a disproportionate impact on communities of color, including black voters who likely rely on absentee and early voting options due to work schedules, transportation barriers, and other access issues. Elsewhere, a deal to extend a ceasefire between the U.S. and Iran has reportedly been reached, pending final approval from President Trump. Axios reports the two sides agreed to a 60-day memorandum of understanding that would pave the way for more intensive negotiations. That's your Washington Roundup. I'm Morgan Wood on the Black Information Network, your home for Black News First.
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11: I'm Weston Tishome with another essential Black film. The semi-autobiographical tale of an up-and-coming musician comes to life in 1984's Purple Rain, starring music icon Prince as the struggling bandleader in search of success in the vibrant Minneapolis music scene. Purple Rain showcases the multi-talented Prince, who not only battles rival musician Morris Day for the affections of girl group leader Apollonia.
12: Well, for starters, you have to purify yourself in the waters of Lake Minnetonka.
11: What? But also struggles with inner demons. The film's cast includes Clarence Williams III, Billy Sparks, and Jerome Benton, and features performances by Prince and the Revolution, Morris Day and the Time, and Apollonia 6. With only a $7 million budget, Purple Rain went on to gross over $75 million worldwide. The film also won an Academy Award for Best Original Song Score and was added to the National Film Registry by the Library of Congress in 2019. Considered one of the greatest musical films ever produced, Purple Rain is another essential Black film. I'm Wesson Tishome for the Black Information Network.
13: I'm Amber Payton with BIN News Now. Black Chicago Mayor Brandon Johnson is standing by his approach to teen takeover, saying stricter laws have not worked in other cities.
14: The accountability mechanism is, if people break the law, they should be arrested. There were 15 arrests.
13: His comments follow several weekend incidents, including one where five Chicago police officers were hit by a vehicle. California Governor Gavin Newsom is endorsing Black Los Angeles Mayor Karen Bass for re-election, saying her work is making California stronger. He pointed to progress on homelessness, violent crime, film production, and protections against ICE raids. And an appeals court is upholding a $21 million verdict for Dr. Benjamin Danielson, a Black former Seattle Children's Hospital doctor who sued over racial discrimination and retaliation. Danielson resigned in 2020, citing institutional racism and a hostile work environment at the hospital. Get BIN News Now on demand 24/7 on the iHeartRadio app.
15: I'm Vanessa Tyler on the Black Information Network, your home for Black News First. Black America should know by now there is a problem. Our power, our votes are at risk. To discuss the way forward, joining me is Congresswoman Yvette Clark, representing New York and really the nation as the current chair of the Congressional Black Caucus. Congresswoman Clark, welcome back to the Black Information Network.
16: Well, thank you for having me. It's great to be back with you, Vanessa.
15: Let's jump right to the numbers. How many Black lawmakers could we lose due to remapping?
16: You know, it's very difficult to determine that, and I'll tell you why. We know that there have been a number of seats, particularly in the south of the United States, that have been targeted. We estimate that there are about 19 members who have been targeted. However, this is a nationwide election cycle where we have members of African descent who are candidates running in districts all across the country. And as a result of that, it's hard to tell at this stage exactly how many seats, given that the current configuration of the Congressional Black Caucus has 62 members, will ultimately be returned or will have new members elected in this election cycle.
15: All roads lead south. There have been rallies. How can we reach Black people who have not voted in years? They didn't even vote for president.
16: Yeah, it's going to really take an all-out, all-strategies approach to really reaching out and connecting with what they call low propensity voters. You know, I think that, you know, the Trump administration has gone through great lengths to suppress voter participation in America.
15: An autopsy of the election was revealed, basically saying the Democrats are on an island of blue in an ocean of red. Did Democrats forget about rural America?
16: It's unfortunate in that, you know, we didn't win the propaganda war, if you will. The Democrats have always remembered how critical the rural America is, and we've always been a part of it. The vast majority of of Black folks, particularly in the South, live in rural enclaves. So we've got a lot of work to do. There's no ifs, ands, or buts about it, but we are doing it. And we know that it's a necessity. It's not an option. And so that's what we are working on doing, the members of the Congressional Black Caucus, in order to, you know, move this nation forward.
17: Congresswoman Yvette Clark, always a pleasure. Thank you so much for talking with me.
16: Well, thank you so much for having me once again. Thank you.
17: With Black News First, I'm Vanessa Tyler on the Black Information Network.
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18: I'm Kevin Brown with another look at modern-day Black history you should know. On January 6, 2021, as chaos engulfed the U.S. Capitol,
19: multiple capital injuries,
18: a group of Black officers stood as pillars of resilience and bravery. Among them was Capitol Police Officer Eugene Goodman, who diverted rioters away from the Senate chamber, potentially saving countless lives. Lieutenant Michael Byrd also faced a dire situation, protecting lawmakers from an advancing mob. His decisive actions safeguarded those entrusted to his care. And Officer Harry Dunn fought back against physical threats and racial slurs, standing firm in the defense of the Capitol and democracy. These Black officers and many others remind us that the strength of our democracy lies in those who protect it. So let's never forget to honor their heroism and strive for a nation worthy of their sacrifice. For the Black Information Network, I'm Kevin Brown.
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20: I'm Mike Stevens on your home for Black News First, the Black Information Network. Memorial Day weekend turned violent in largely Black Hampton Roads, Virginia, including in Norfolk, where a police officer shot and killed a man during a traffic stop Monday night. Norfolk's Black Police Chief Mark Talbot is talking about what happened, saying the man was wanted on several warrants and refused to get out of the car before dragging an officer with the vehicle.
21: Officer approached the car, had a backup officer with him. As the officer was engaging with the suspect, the officer discovered that the suspect had a felony warrant. Several times he ordered the driver to get out of the car. Driver refused.
20: Chief Talbot says the officer, fearing for his life, fired one shot. The man later died at the hospital. The officer suffered non-life-threatening injuries. So many of the jails around the country that house Black inmates while waiting for court appearances are in disrepair and dangerous for many reasons. Well, a policy change may help a little for what some call one of the worst facilities. In Atlanta, some people will not see the inside of the Fulton County Jail. The decision to change the policy is due to overcrowding and worsening conditions. Atlanta News First Television reports this comes a week after county commissioners passed a resolution urging the sheriff to do this. Black Fulton County Commissioner Rob Pitt spoke publicly about the change.
22: Let's say someone gets drunk, really drunk, rather than taking them to the jail, take them to the diversion center. And that's what we're working with our police officers now.
20: However, some domestic violence and sexual assault misdemeanors will still be accepted in that facility. Well, this has been a wild week of weather around the country in places where lots of Black people live, including Atlanta, where heavy rain leading to flooding has been impacting many. I'm Mike Stevens on the Black Information Network. Now your local news.
23: I'm Mike Island on your home for 24/7 News, Columbus's BIN 1230, the Black Information Network. An initiative to revitalize three underserved neighborhoods is being unveiled by the City of Cleveland. According to WKYC, the Housing Innovation District Initiative is focused on approximately 1,500 acres across the Huff, Central, and St. Clair Superior neighborhoods. WKYC reports there will be investment in those neighborhoods to create more housing and business opportunities. City leaders say the neighborhoods have gone without sufficient investment for generations. Cleveland Mayor Justin Bibb is calling the initiative historically significant. The African-American mayor says in a recent press conference the effort is being taken on with urgency, noting the lack of private development in the three neighborhoods in recent years.
24: In the last decade, guess how many new homes have been privately built in those neighborhoods? Anybody want to guess? Two.
0: And with the Housing Innovation District, we now have an industrial jobs policy with the housing policy to really restore wealth creation and economic opportunity.
23: Mayor Bibb also says that the district is part of a broader economic strategy. Make this Black Information Network station first on your car radio and iHeartRadio app presets. I'm Mike Island on your home for Black News First. Columbus's BIN 1230, the Black Information Network.
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6: On September 16th, 1961, Betty and Barney Hill cut their vacation short and decided to drive home.
19: They were having difficulty finding their way around the city, and Barney decided he just wanted to drive home, knowing that they would arrive at their home on New Hampshire's seacoast at about 2 o'clock in the morning.
6: What they saw that night in the New Hampshire sky would change everything.
24: I began walking across the highway, looking up at the objects with the binoculars, putting them down, shaking my head, saying, well, this just can't be true. I don't believe it.
6: A light in the sky.
19: At first she thought of a falling star, but she realized that falling stars don't fall upwards, and that's what this one was doing.
6: 2 years later, the Hills would undergo hypnosis.
25: He's trying to start the car, yeah. It won't stop. And the medic, I mean, goes, and I think, well, I can't get away from this. If I get the car door open, I can run in the woods and hide.
6: That became known the world over.
26: Dr. Simon gave me a post-hypnotic suggestion. He said, if I wanted to, I could sketch the star map. But if I didn't want to, I didn't have to. So about 2 weeks later, I sketched it.
6: Their account has been scrutinized.
27: Under the influence of hypnosis, especially if you're highly hypnotizable, you are even more susceptible to contamination and distortion.
6: By scientists, skeptics, theorists, and believers.
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6: What happened on that night journey in 1961? Were the Hills confused about what they saw, or did they have an encounter with beings not of this world? 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
29: Hi, I'm Amber Payton with the Black Information Network. In most newsrooms, stories about the Black community are an occasional headline. 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
9: The opinions, beliefs, and viewpoints expressed in this commentary are those of the author and do not necessarily represent those of BIN and its founding partners and employees.
30: New Yorker's Bill Cooney, now they're watching it be given away. I am James T. Harris, and I have something to say. For people outside New York, CUNY is the City University of New York, one of the largest public university systems in America. 25 campuses, hundreds of thousands of students, built by taxpayers to help working and middle-class families climb into the middle class. CUNY was supposed to be the people's university, the place where the children of cops, bus drivers, sanitation workers, restaurant owners, immigrants who became Americans, and blue-collar families could still get a shot at a better life. But now many lifelong New Yorkers are looking at CUNY and asking a painful question. Who is this system really serving anymore? Because parents who spent decades paying taxes into New York are struggling to afford tuition, books, housing, and fees for their own kids. Some students are commuting from home because they cannot afford campus life. Others are drowning in debt before they even graduate. Meanwhile, people see giant graduation ceremonies filled with families who appear to be recent arrivals to America celebrating degrees at taxpayer-supported schools many American families can barely afford themselves. And yes, people notice the grants, subsidies, special programs, translators, and assistance pipelines. That frustration is not about race. It's about priorities. Americans were told that if they worked hard, paid taxes, and followed the rules, their children would have a better future. Now many feel like they are financing a system that no longer prioritizes them. And taxpayers have every right to ask questions about where their money is going. Because once citizens begin believing the ladder is being lowered for everybody except them, trust in the system starts collapsing fast. I'm James T. Harris for the Black Information Network.
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29: Here's what's trending this hour. The World Health Organization says a ceasefire in the Democratic Republic of the Congo would put health workers in a better position to stem the Ebola outbreak. The Supreme Court is ruling in favor of a black death row inmate, finding potential issues of racial discrimination in the jury selection process used during his trial. And Vice President J.D. Vance is congratulating the U.S. Air Force Academy class of 2026. He delivered the commencement address to over 900 former cadets who were officially U.S. Air Force and space officers. I'm Amber Payton, and that's what's trending.
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9: The Atlanta Falcons are continuing their

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0: while also increasing representation in industries where diversity has historically been limited. The Falcons launched the initiative as part of their broader commitment to HBCUs and workforce development. With the latest in HBCU news, I'm Morgan Wood on the Black Information Network.
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3: The lineup for the upcoming Great American State Fair is shifting as artists' backlash grows. Morris Day and The Time are now distancing themselves from the event, with Day making it clear he will not perform. Rapper Young MC has also pulled out, citing concerns over undisclosed political ties connected to the festival. Organizers have promoted the event as part of a nationwide celebration, but several artists say they were not informed about its political associations. Despite the exits, the show is still scheduled to move forward. And in more entertainment news, rappers Cameron and J. Cole are putting an end to their legal dispute over the song Ready 24. Court documents show the two sides have reached a settlement in principle, with final paperwork expected soon. As we previously reported, Cameron sued J. Cole, claiming he wasn't paid and that promises tied to the collaboration were never fulfilled. Cole denied those claims. The terms of the agreement haven't been made public, and Cam and Cole are expected to complete the agreement within 30 days. With the latest in entertainment at 17 and 47 minutes past each hour, I'm Bree Wood on the Black Information Network, your home for Black news first.
4: Born Betty Gray Mabry in Durham, North Carolina on July 26, 1944, Betty Davis was a force of nature. At 16, she attended the Fashion Institute of Technology and began working as a model in New York, a career she would maintain while building her music credentials, which include writing the Chamber Brothers' Uptown. In 1968, she would marry Miles Davis, who would credit her for introducing him to Jimi Hendrix and Sly Stone. His jazz fusion phase would soon follow. After their divorce in the early 70s, Betty Davis would release a series of hard-charging funk albums.
5: They say I'm different because I'm a piece of sugar cane. Sweet to the core, that's right, I got a real bone.
4: Her candid and controversial expression of Black female sexuality would be barred from U.S. TV and receive no radio support. But the door had been kicked open, and thanks to Betty Davis, countless nasty gals continue to walk through it today.
6: I'm Esther Dillard on your home for 24/7 News, the Black Information Network. Here are your top stories. Congresswoman and chair of the Congressional Black Caucus, Yvette Clark, joins us on the BIN. Memorial Day weekend turns violent in Hampton Roads, Virginia, after a police officer shoots someone during a traffic stop. And a judge denies a block of President Trump's executive order that would put limits on mail-in voting. The president's executive order directs his administration to draw up lists of U.S. eligible voters in each state and to deliver only those listed. The judge's decision comes as MAGA Republicans are doing everything they can to keep control of both U.S. houses ahead of the midterm elections. In Brownsville, Tennessee, residents are relieved after police arrested a suspect in the mass shooting where a Black student was killed while taking her pre-prom photos. Fox 13 News reports a family member turned in DeQuarius Lax to the Brownsville Police Department after authorities searched for weeks. Brownsville Mayor William Rawls told the station this.
7: So we knew he was a young person in our community, and we just want everybody to stay collectively together, stay strong in this face of adversity. We're still a small, knit, very close community with a lot of good activities, live music and things we want to do. And we'll continue to do those things as a community, and we want to bring justice.
6: It was on May 8th, police say Lax shot into a crowd at a park, killing 17-year-old Satura Hayes and injuring six others. 200,000 new affordable homes. That's what New York City Mayor Zoran Mamdani is promising to create over the next decade. He announced the plan with a focus on new tools the city has to speed up the development of affordable housing.
8: Government has made it harder to build affordable housing through bureaucracy and through red tape. My friends, we are bringing that era to an end.
6: The so-called block-by-block plan includes direct money for affordable housing in low-income areas, near public transit hubs, and using land. The plan also includes $5 billion in the next 2 years for rent-subsidized homes and affordable senior housing. A park built during segregation finally gets recognition. Montgomery County, Maryland places a historical marker at Hefner Park and Community Center in Tacoma Park, Maryland. It's a site built in 1959 after Black families spent a decade fighting for a place where their children could simply play. Patricia Matthews used to play there as a child. Her father, Lee Jordan, led the fight to get it built.
9: I just hope that people will realize the effort that he made and keep that in their hearts and remember that they can do the same thing. It doesn't stop with Lee Jordan.
6: Montgomery County now has placed 2 historical markers this month, a small but powerful step toward making sure these stories are never forgotten. And Maryland's oldest HBCU, Bowie State, announced it's laying off nearly 80 people because of a budget shortfall. NBC4 in D.C. reports the institution has an $18 million deficit. Administrators say the financial struggle stems from declining enrollment and reduced state and federal funding. I'm Esther Dillard on your home for Black News First, the Black Information Network.
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10: The Supreme Court has rejected the NFL's appeal in a class action lawsuit filed by Brian Flores and other black coaches.
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14: Here's a reality check for anyone trying to buy a home right now. Even though Americans may be making money, it's still not enough to comfortably afford a house in most major cities. According to a new Redfin report, the average household now needs to make nearly $170,000 a year to afford the typical home in America. But the median household income in the U.S. is closer to $88,000. That means many families are being forced to spend more than their paycheck on housing than experts recommend, and that's before property taxes, insurance, or repairs. The report found cities like Los Angeles, New York, and San Francisco, the income needed to buy a home in those cities is sometimes double or even 5 times the local median salary. But there is some good news. Mortgage rates have eased a bit, and some home prices are not climbing as fast as they were a year ago. But for millions of Americans, especially first-time buyers, home ownership still feels out of reach. With Money News at 24 and 54 minutes past each hour, I'm Mimi Brown on your home for Black News First, the Black Information Network.
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15: Graduation ceremonies were a washout, literally in parts of Tennessee this week, but the graduating class of 2026 took it in stride. Congratulations to all my black lady graduates who walked across those soggy football fields in high heels. The interesting thing about it all, local station Fox 17 says they had been reporting that there would be rain and lots of it. Here's Dr. Michelle Watts, who's a black woman, and says there should have been a contingency plan for the graduates. Here's Fox 17.
16: They asked, could they hold on before they come out because it had started to rain? And they was like, have anybody checked the weather? Well, maybe they did check the weather, but what were they going to do at that point?
6: Some cities in the U.S. are going to start looking like a sci-fi movie. Nashville police announced a temporary program where they plan to test out drones going to emergency scenes. Police say the technology will delete recordings after 7 days, according to Fox 13, though critics worry about the tech being used to over-police black people.
15: It's a New Orleans tradition, the 52nd annual Super Boil, like crawfish boil. It went down this week and included about 20 first-year New Orleans Saints football players, many who Fox 8 said had never ate crawfish before. Here's rookie defensive tackle Christian Miller, who's a black man, via Fox 8.
17: We got some good food, grandma. I love you. We got some good food, but it ain't like New Orleans.
6: And due to financial issues, the University of New Orleans is transitioning back to the LSU system, and now they'll be looking for a new president soon after current president Kathy Johnson announced she's leaving for a position at St. Louis University. Black students make up about 20% of the student body at the University of New Orleans. That's the second biggest racial group at the school.
15: For more on these stories, plus international, national, state, and local news impacting the Black community, listen to the Black Information Network on the iHeartRadio app or log on to BINnews.com. 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I'm Timmy Eswick along with Esther Dillard on your home for Black News First, the Black Information Network. Now here's your Healthy Minute.
18: A new analysis of multiple studies suggests that eating more legumes and soy foods may help lower high blood pressure. Published in the journal BMJ Nutrition Prevention and Health, researchers reviewed 12 long-term studies that found that people who regularly consumed beans, lentils, chickpeas, and soy products like tofu were less likely to develop hypertension. While previous research has linked these foods to overall heart health, the effect on blood pressure has been less clear until now. The Black community is disproportionately affected by hypertension. According to the CDC, nearly half of Black adults in the U.S. live with high blood pressure, a rate higher than other racial groups. Health experts say more affordable plant-based foods like legumes could be one tool in addressing those disparities, particularly in communities with limited access to fresh foods. That's your Healthy Minute. I'm Morgan Wood on the Black Information Network, your home for Black News First.

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3: Amber Payton with BIN News Now. JFK International is one of four U.S. airports designated for passengers arriving from African countries impacted by Ebola.
4: We cannot and will not allow any cases of Ebola to enter the United States.
3: Secretary of State Marco Rubio says travelers from the Congo, South Sudan, and Uganda will also be screened at Dulles, Hartsfield, Jackson, Atlanta, and George Bush Intercontinental in Houston. Maryland's Black Attorney General Anthony Brown has named members to a commission investigating young Black children who died at a former state-supported facility in Prince George's County. The group will study unmarked graves and recommend ways to honor their lives. And the Supreme Court is siding with death row inmate Terry Pitchford, a Black man, in a case involving alleged racial discrimination during jury selection. Justices ruled Mississippi prosecutors wrongly rejected four of five potential Black jurors. The ruling invalidates Pitchford's conviction, but the state can retry him. Get BIN News Now on demand 24/7 on the iHeartRadio app.
5: I'm Kevin Brown, and your home for 24/7 news, the Black Information Network. The governor of California says the state will impose a 100% tax on payments from President Trump's so-called anti-weaponization fund.
6: Tax 100%. Anyone in California that receives any of those funds, we want to tax 100% of those proceeds. It's an action we look forward to taking.
5: The Trump administration announced the $1.8 billion fund for victims of alleged political weaponization, including possibly for those who were charged for the January 6th Capitol riot. California Governor Gavin Newsom called it a slush fund. New York Assemblyman Alex Boers wants to see the same tax requirement in his state. The World Cup is 2 weeks away, and Kansas City is set to host some of the biggest matches of the tournament. CEO of Kansas City 2026, Pam Kramer, says their location is allowing them to lean on their neighbors.
7: We are very unique as a host city in that we have a state line running right down the middle of our host city footprint. So there's so much cross-jurisdiction collaboration and support.
5: Kansas City will host six games, the first on June 16th, when reigning world champions Argentina and Lionel Messi play Algeria. Officials from AARP are urging Congress to act to ensure Social Security programs stay solvent. AARP's Executive Vice President and Chief Advocacy Officer shared the organization expects the anticipated Social Security Board of Trustees report to show that sometime in the next 8 years or so, Social Security will have about 80% of the money it needs to make full payments. Last year's report found that the program's Old Age and Survivors Insurance Trust Fund will be able to pay 100% of its total benefits until 2033. And after that, the fund will only be able to cover 77% of scheduled benefits. Now, AARP is turning to Congress to strengthen the program, which was established as part of former President Franklin D. Roosevelt's New Deal. Sugar Ray Leonard has filed a restraining order against his son Daniel, citing substance abuse issues that have led to dangerous behavior. Leonard claims that Daniel has crashed multiple cars, overdosed four times, and stolen money and valuable items. Leonard expressed concern for his family's safety and requested that Daniel be kept away from him, his wife, and his daughter. A judge granted Leonard's request, and the family has a hearing scheduled to determine further action. Daniel is the youngest of Leonard's four children and has a court date for his recent arrest. Issa Rae's new viral TikTok micro-drama, Screen Time, has garnered nearly 75 million views and is the highest watch time series on the platform. The series follows two couples facing off against an online hacker in drama-filled one-minute clips. Screen Time is part of TikTok's collaboration with Hooray Media to diversify its audience and bring new users to the platform. The success of micro-dramas in China has led to investments from major entertainment companies like Disney and Fox, with Peacock also set to feature micro-dramas in its streaming service. Ray's mission with Screen Time is to defy expectations and tell a great story showcasing a mostly black cast in a high-quality production that challenges the typical micro-drama genre. I'm Kevin Brown on your home for Black News First, the Black Information Network.
8: I'm Vanessa Tyler with a look at modern-day black history you should know. September 11th, 2001, we will never forget. Amid the terror and destruction, countless heroes answered the call, running toward danger while others fled. Among them were black firefighters and police officers who made the ultimate sacrifice. They were fathers, mothers, sons, daughters, courageous first responders who carried the weight of duty, knowing the risks. Firefighter Vernon Cherry, a gifted singer with Ladder 118 in Brooklyn, gave his life that day. NYPD officer Clinton Davis stood as a guardian of the city he loved. These heroes reflected the strength and resilience of their communities. Their sacrifices remind us of the unity and courage we are capable of, even in our darkest moments. This is Vanessa Tyler on your home for 24/7 Black News First, the Black Information Network.
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9: I'm Mike Stevens on your home for Black News First, the Black Information Network. In election-related news, Black Congressman Christian Menefee is the winner of the Democratic primary runoff in Texas's 18th congressional district. He defeated longtime Black Congressman Al Green. In his victory speech, Menefee blamed redistricting for the matchup.
10: Right now, we know that January 20th of next year, both Congressman Green and I should still be serving in the House of Representatives.
9: The 78-year-old Congressman Green has been in place for two decades. He is a staunch critic of President Trump and was once famously escorted out of Trump's State of the Union address. Menefee, who is 37, was sworn in to represent the Houston-based district earlier this year after winning a special election. He'll face the Republican candidate in November. Also in Texas, black lawyer, former NFL player, and former Democratic Congressman Colin Allred has won the Democratic nomination for U.S. House District 33, defeating incumbent Democrat Julie Johnson. Running for that particular seat is also related to recent redistricting in Texas. And another redistricting-related court case is getting attention. It challenges Republican Missouri Governor Mike Kehoe's power to call the 2025 special legislative session that led to the approval of the state's new congressional map. That map led to a longtime, well-thought-of black congressman, Emmanuel Cleaver, losing his longtime safe congressional district. The Missouri NAACP filed the lawsuit before the special session, but a county judge ruled the governor did have the constitutional authority to call the session. The Missouri Supreme Court is hearing oral arguments in the case this week. I'm Mike Stevens on the Black Information Network. Now your local news.
11: I'm Mike Island on your home for 24/7 News, Columbus's BIN 1230, the Black Information Network. An initiative to revitalize three underserved neighborhoods is being unveiled by the City of Cleveland. According to WKYC, the Housing Innovation District Initiative is focused on approximately 1,500 acres across the Huff, Central, and St. Clair Superior neighborhoods. WKYC reports there will be investment in those neighborhoods to create more housing and business opportunities. City leaders say the neighborhoods have gone without sufficient investment for generations. Cleveland Mayor Justin Bibb is calling the initiative historically significant. The African American mayor says in a recent press conference the effort is being taken on with urgency, noting the lack of private development in the three neighborhoods in recent years.
12: In the last decade, guess how many new homes have been privately built in those neighborhoods? Anybody want to guess? Two. And with the Housing Innovation District, we now have an industrial jobs policy with a housing policy to really restore wealth creation and economic opportunity.
11: Mayor Bibb also says that the district is part of a broader economic strategy. Make this Black Information Network station first on your car radio and iHeartRadio app presets. I'm Mike Island on your home for...

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7: Peter and I, we were the first unmarried couple on the cover of People magazine. 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
9: 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He said two words. Dorothy's dead.
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17: 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Walker is asking the court to block the group from further housing discrimination.
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19: Kamala Harris is calling for an expansion of the Supreme Court as she reportedly considers another presidential run.
16: That matters to you.
20: BIN News this hour, I'm Terry McCready. Coming up, the president says Iran's proposal for ending the war is insufficient. Democrats blasting a judge's decision to leave in place a GOP-friendly congressional map in the Sunshine State. Former First Lady Jill Biden opening up about her fears during the former president's ill-fated 2024 presidential debate. But first, President Trump says the U.S. is not quite satisfied yet with the deal proposed by Iran. During a cabinet meeting yesterday at the White House, Trump warned that if a deal isn't reached with Iran, then the U.S. will have to finish the job.
21: They're negotiating on fumes. But we'll see what happens. Maybe we have to go back and finish it. Maybe we don't.
20: The president went on to say Iran is negotiating on fumes. He again reiterated that Iran cannot be allowed to have a nuclear weapon and said this is something he's doing for the world, not just the U.S. Earlier this week, U.S. Central Command said defensive strikes were launched against Iran, while Iran called the attacks a grave violation of the ceasefire in place. Democrats are crying foul as a judge refuses to block Florida's new congressional map they claim heavily favors Republicans. Barry University's Sean Foreman says Debbie Wasserman Schultz is getting flack for running in District 20, historically won by an African-American.
22: What she is doing is using her seniority and her clout and her political connections to jump to the top of the field in that Democratic primary.
20: Some are going as far as calling her an occupier. Five black candidates are running for the seat, including former Two Live Crew rapper Luke Campbell. Jill Biden believed her husband, the former president, was having a stroke during his consequential 2024 presidential debate. The event prompted calls for Biden to drop out of the race after he stumbled through a number of questions during a face-off with Trump. In a new interview with CBS News, the former first lady said she was frightened and thought, oh my God, he's having a stroke, adding it scared her to death. Biden would exit the race a month later to endorse then-Vice President Kamala Harris as the Democratic nominee. JFK International is one of four U.S. airports named as a designated entry point for passengers arriving from African countries impacted by Ebola. The

0: DC is still allowing some from the Congo, South Sudan, and Uganda, where the deadly virus is spreading unchecked, to enter the U.S., but only as designated sites, including JFK in New York, Dulles in Virginia, Atlanta's Hartsfield-Jackson, and George Bush Intercontinental in Houston. Secretary of State Marco Rubio says there will be enhanced Ebola screenings at those sites, including a questionnaire about travel history, temperature check, and observation for signs of illness. Stay informed, stay connected, and subscribe. 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I'm Terry McCree for the Black Information Network.
1: Here's what's trending this hour. Texas Senate Democratic candidate James Tallarico is crediting the, quote, working people, end quote, of his state, pushing his campaign reach its largest fundraising haul within a one-day period. An investigation on whether E. Jean Carroll committed perjury during testimony linked to her two lawsuits against President Trump is being investigated by the Department of Justice. And President Trump can move ahead with an executive order that puts limits on mail-in voting. I'm Amber Payton, and that's what's trending.
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3: The NAACP is launching a campaign urging Black athletes and supporters to boycott major college athletic programs in southern states over voting rights. The Out of Bounds campaign targets schools in states including Georgia, Alabama, Texas, and Florida. This follows a recent Supreme Court ruling tied to the Voting Rights Act that the NAACP says weakens Black voting representation. The New York Knickerbockers are on their way to the NBA Finals. Over in the West, the Oklahoma City Thunder and San Antonio Spurs are locked in a heated battle in their best of seven series. It's been a rough few months for NFL star Stephon Diggs.
4: Diggs had a great season, yo.
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10: On your home for 24/7 news, the Black Information Network. Here are your top stories. Black conservative Bob Woodson died. We take a look at his philosophy. The latest on the evacuations in California due to an explosive threat, and videos of a Fairfield, California woman officer repeatedly punching and pulling the hair of a teenager after responding to a fight at a high school prompts a protest in Fairfield.
11: They beat us down.
12: We shut them down.
11: They beat us down.
12: We shut them down.
10: A crowd of parents and community members gathered outside Fairfield City Hall. They called for justice for 16-year-old Maurice Hall, along with the teen's parents. They then went inside and addressed city lawmakers.
13: What happened to my son shouldn't have never happened. You have to, if it was your child, I feel like she would have already been off the force.
10: The parents and others called for the officer to be removed, although the police chief did not address the crowd that day. ABC 7 Eyewitness News reports he released a statement that said, in part, the officer has been administratively reassigned. The official opening of the Obama Presidential Center is about a month away. However, tickets for the museum during the opening weekend, June 19th to June 21st, are sold out. Obama Foundation CEO Valerie Jarrett told NBC Chicago the $850 million project aims to inspire visitors to reach for their dreams.
14: But importantly, they'll leave inspired to do a little something different in their own lives, with this sense of infinite possibilities that each of us ordinary people have to do extraordinary things.
10: The space features a full-size basketball court, a branch of the Chicago Public Library, acres of green space, and a full museum highlighting the Obama years in the White House. The Obama Foundation is a nonprofit collaborator of the Black Information Network. It appears a Tennessee sheriff and a county mayor are at war over money. Fox 13 Memphis obtained a copy of the settlement showing both Shelby County Sheriff Floyd Bonner and Mayor Lee Harris signed off on an $18 million agreement to resolve a $57 million budget lawsuit. But Mayor Harris tells Fox 13 he never agreed to anything, not one nickel. County commissioners meet to decide whether to approve the $18 million payout. Looks like Tiger Woods has missed last week's deadline to enter the 2026 Open PGA Championship. Sports Illustrated reports for a second straight year, he's expected to miss all four major PGA championships. The 50-year-old saw his comeback halted following a March car crash and a DUI arrest in Florida. And finally,
4: you playing soccer?
11: I don't hang out with no soccer players.
15: Black people don't play soccer.
10: That sound from a new documentary called Can We Kick It? It's hitting the People's Film Festival this May 28th in Harlem. The project explores how soccer can become a gateway to African Americans in higher education, media, sports business, and ownership opportunities ahead of the 2026 World Cup. One message in the film is that access is one major reason Black Americans have not been involved. I'm Esther Dillard on your home for Black News First, the Black Information Network.
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17: 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Psychopath, gangster, child killer, rapist. I'm Matthew Condon, journalist and true crime author, and I've spent years researching and tracking the life and crimes of this vicious murderer. 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
17: Vince O'Dempsey is currently serving life for three murders. He self-confessed to 33. My opinion, it's closer to 100. From Wooshka Studios, I'm Matthew Condon, and this is Ghostgate Road.
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20: Queen Latifah is teasing new music after a 16-year album hiatus. In an interview with People, she said she plans to drop some music, adding she has all this music at home that fans haven't heard yet. She says the upcoming releases will span multiple genres, though she didn't share a timeline or further details. In addition to new music, Latifah is also set to be inducted into the Rock and Roll Hall of Fame alongside Phil Collins, Billy Idol, Luther Vandross, and Wu-Tang Clan. Elsewhere in entertainment, two more artists are pulling out of a controversial summer concert series tied to the nation's 250th anniversary. Rapper Young MC and Morris Day and the Time are both exiting the Freedom 250 Great American State Fair lineup in Washington, D.C. after reports linked the event to President Donald Trump. Young MC says artists were not informed about any political involvement when they signed on. Morris Day also confirmed he will not perform, posting, "It's a no for me." The festival is still scheduled to run from June 25th through July 10th at the National Mall, with acts like Flo Rida and Vanilla Ice still listed on the lineup. With the latest in entertainment, I'm Morgan Wood on the Black Information Network, your home for Black News First.
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0: A white man shows up to a pool party carrying a rifle, scaring and intimidating many black children. It happened in Melissa, Texas, a suburb of Dallas. 44-year-old Kevin Brown was arrested and now faces charges of deadly conduct. This black father, Wade Simpson, says his daughter was there and the sight of the gun caused panic.
1: Mr. Brown decided to get an AK or an AR, whatever style rifle he had. Walked down to a swimming pool full of babies because his wife got a consequence for bullying children.
0: According to NBC 5 News, the altercation started when Brown's wife confronted some of the kids about propping the gate open at the pool. Two people are dead, nine missing, and no survivors are expected to be found after a chemical tank recently imploded at a paper mill in Longview, Washington. Officials say the tank at Nippon Dynawave Packaging contained 900,000 gallons of a noxious chemical used in making paper. Governor Bob Ferguson says this is likely the deadliest industrial tragedy in the state's history. Meanwhile, in predominantly black Chicago, Illinois, black mayor Brandon Johnson is still not in support of more laws to prevent teen takeovers.
4: The accountability mechanism is if people break the law, they should be arrested. There were 15 arrests on Sunday. It did not stop the trend from happening on Monday.
23: The mayor added that a more aggressive approach to preventing these large gatherings has not worked in other cities. Johnson's comments follow several teen takeover incidents this past weekend in Chicago. During one incident, five CPD officers were struck by a vehicle while trying to disperse a crowd. I'm Perry Williams.
0: And finally, emergency managers in South Florida are issuing a weather warning ahead of the 2026 FIFA World Cup. That's because seven matches scheduled in Miami directly coincide with the start of hurricane season. Officials say Miami Stadium carries the highest weather risk of any host site in the U.S. I'm Nicole Deal on your home for Black News First, the Black Information Network. Your Washington Roundup is next.
24: President Trump can move forward with an executive order placing new limits on mail-in voting after a federal judge rejected an attempt by Democrats to block it. The Democratic Party had sought an injunction, arguing the measure could disenfranchise millions of voters. But the court ruled the request was premature because the order has not yet been implemented. Voting rights advocates say changes in mail-in access often have a disproportionate impact on communities of color, including black voters who likely rely on absentee and early voting options due to work schedules, transportation barriers, and other access issues. That's your Washington Roundup. I'm Morgan Wood on the Black Information Network, your home for Black News First.
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25: 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So I just got through reading Mariah Carey's book, The Meaning of Mariah Carey. And in it, she talks about her and Derek Jeter had a brief fling from 97 to 1998 towards the end of her marriage to Tommy Mottola. She also revealed that Derek was the inspiration for this song.

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2: A new app tied to the federal government's Trump Accounts program is officially up and running. The program will reportedly give millions of families a way to manage savings for their newborns, and there's not much parents have to do to get the money. Every U.S. child born between 2025 and 2028 automatically receives a $1,000 government-funded deposit. Roughly 6 million households have already signed up. The new app is designed to make the accounts more interactive. Parents can now schedule recurring contributions of up to $5,000 a year. Moms and dads can also track balances and monitor long-term growth. But it's not a traditional savings account where you can take money out. The money is locked in until the child turns 18. Supporters say the app could make the program easier to use and encourage families to invest early in their children's futures. It could also become a talking point about financial literacy as the child gets older. On the other hand, critics are watching closely to see how the funds are managed. Money news at 24 and 54 minutes past each hour. I'm Nicole Deal on your home for Black News First, the Black Information Network.
3: Amber Payton with BIN News Now. Black Chicago Mayor Brandon Johnson is standing by his approach to teen takeover, saying stricter laws have not worked in other cities.
4: The accountability mechanism is if people break the law, they should be arrested. There were 15 arrests.
3: His comments follow several weekend incidents, including one where five Chicago police officers were hit by a vehicle. California Governor Gavin Newsom is endorsing Black Los Angeles Mayor Karen Bass for re-election, saying her work is making California stronger. He pointed to progress on homelessness, violent crime, film production, and protections against ICE raids. And an appeals court is upholding a $21 million verdict for Dr. Benjamin Danielson, a Black former Seattle Children's Hospital doctor who sued over racial discrimination and retaliation. Danielson resigned in 2020, citing institutional racism and a hostile work environment at the hospital. Get BIN News Now on demand 24/7 on the iHeartRadio app.
5: I'm Kevin Brown on your home for 24/7 News, the Black Information Network. Washington Longview Fire Department Battalion Chief Matt Amos says right now, no survivors are expected to be found after a chemical tank imploded at a paper mill in Longview. There are two confirmed fatalities.
6: Nine individuals remain unrecovered. Seven employees remain hospitalized with injuries. The firefighter that was injured during response has been released from the hospital.
5: Amos says nine people are still missing. Governor Bob Ferguson says this is likely the deadliest industrial tragedy in modern Washington state history. Officials say the tank at Nippon Dynawave Packaging contained 900,000 gallons of a noxious chemical mixture used in making paper.
6: One individual transported from the scene on Tuesday succumbed from their injuries, bringing the total number of confirmed fatalities to two of those transported.
5: Chesterfield Township Police in Michigan have released body cam footage of a drunk driving arrest on May 14th of Kim Mathers, the 51-year-old ex-wife of rap icon Eminem.
7: Been drinking it all today? You're slurring really bad.
8: Am I what?
7: Have you been drinking it all today? You're slurring earlier. Really bad.
8: I did drink earlier, but not recently.
7: Okay. No. Did you have a lot earlier?
8: No.
7: Okay.
5: Mathers then failed a sobriety test.
7: Do you know what legally intoxicated is in the state of Michigan?
8: 0.08.
7: You're 0.20. You're almost three times the legal limit.
5: Her arrest came days after she pled no contest to hit-and-run charges from a crash in February. A coalition of advocates is urging the Federal Education Department to halt plans to garnish wages of nearly 9 million people in default on their student loans. The advocates argue that the escalating rate of student loan defaults disproportionately affecting Black and older borrowers is exacerbated by involuntary collections. The Trump administration's policies are criticized for deepening financial hardship for working families and disproportionately harming Black borrowers. The advocates are calling for stronger policies to preserve the promise of higher education as a pathway to opportunity. The Obama Foundation is revealing the first slate of programming for the grand opening weekend of the Obama Presidential Center next month on Chicago's South Side. The grand opening weekend will take place June 19th through the 21st. Programming includes live performances, family-friendly activities such as face painting, art making, and photo booths, food, storytelling, and hands-on activities at the center's Chicago Public Library branch. Later in the summer, the center will host a free Independence Day celebration. The grand opening week celebrations are a preview of the programming featured on campus throughout the year and beyond. The Obama Foundation is a nonprofit collaborator of the Black Information Network. 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I'm Kevin Brown on your home for Black News First, the Black Information Network.
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2: I'm Mike Stevens on your home for Black News First, the Black Information Network. Memorial Day weekend turned violent in largely Black Hampton Roads, Virginia, including in Norfolk, where a police officer shot and killed a man during a traffic stop Monday night. Norfolk's Black Police Chief Mark Talbot is talking about what happened, saying the man was wanted on several warrants and refused to get out of the car before dragging an officer with the vehicle.
3: Officer approached the car, had a backup officer with him. As the officer was engaging with the suspect, the officer discovered that the suspect had a felony warrant. Several times he ordered the driver to get out of the car. Driver refused.
2: Chief Talbot says the officer, fearing for his life, fired one shot. The man later died at the hospital. The officer suffered non-life-threatening injuries. So many of the jails around the country that house Black inmates while waiting for court appearances are in disrepair and dangerous for many reasons. Well, a policy change may help a little for what some call one of the worst facilities. In Atlanta, some people will not see the inside of the Fulton County Jail. The decision to change the policy is due to overcrowding and worsening conditions. Atlanta News First Television reports this comes a week after county commissioners passed a resolution urging the sheriff to do this. Black Fulton County Commissioner Rob Pitt spoke publicly about the change.
4: Let's say someone gets drunk, really drunk, rather than taking them to the jail, take them to the diversion center. And that's what we're working with our police officers now.
2: However, some domestic violence and sexual assault misdemeanors will still be accepted in that facility. Well, this has been a wild week of weather around the country in places where lots of Black people live, including Atlanta, where heavy rain leading to flooding has been impacting many. I'm Mike Stevens on the Black Information Network. Now your local news.
5: I'm Mike Island on your home for 24/7 News, Columbus's BIN 1230, the Black Information Network. An initiative to revitalize three underserved neighborhoods is being unveiled by the city of Cleveland. According to WKYC, the Housing Innovation District Initiative is focused on approximately 1,500 acres across the Huff, Central, and St. Clair Superior neighborhoods. WKYC reports there will be investment in those neighborhoods to create more housing and business opportunities. City leaders say the neighborhoods have gone without sufficient investment for generations. Cleveland Mayor Justin Bibb is calling the initiative historically significant. The African American mayor says in a recent press conference the effort is being taken on with urgency, noting the lack of private development in the three neighborhoods in recent years.
6: In the last decade, guess how many new homes have been privately built in those neighborhoods? Anybody want to guess? Two. And with the Housing Innovation District, we now have an industrial jobs policy with a housing policy to really restore wealth creation and economic opportunity.
5: Mayor Bibb also says that the district is part of a broader economic strategy. Make this Black Information Network station first on your car radio and iHeartRadio app presets. I'm Mike Island on your home for Black News First, Columbus's BIN 1230, the Black Information Network.
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27: Los Angeles jury has ordered Ye, formerly known as Kanye West, to pay nearly $440,000 in a copyright case connected to his hit song Hurricane.
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28: BIN News This Hour, I'm Andrea Coleman. Coming up, she wasn't on the ballot Tuesday, but still Congresswoman Jasmine Crockett is claiming a win in an indirect way. Plus,
29: yes, we're going to bring the spirit of fierce and fearless protest, and I'll bring that.
28: And out of respect, the Democratic nominee in Texas's 18th congressional district talks about the race that he says should not have been. But first, here's BIN News Now. Congresswoman Jasmine Crockett is claiming victory in Texas's primary runoff election held earlier this week. Crockett, who is Black, endorsed Colin Allred in his run against Congresswoman Julie Johnson, who is endorsed by Democratic Senate candidate James Tallarico. Now, Tallarico, you may recall, beat Crockett to clinch the nomination in the state's general primary election held in March. Tension between Allred and Tallarico spilled over in the Senate race when a media report alleged he referred to Allred as a mediocre Black man, a statement Tallarico denies having made but caught the attention of Allred and Crockett. Allred posting this comment a few days after the allegation was made public.
30: Let me just say to all the young Black men out there, all the young men who come from tough background, struggle growing up, who maybe think that someday you want to put yourself forward as a leader in your community. It's going to have haters like this are going to show up, okay? And you're going to feel like you have to be twice as good and jump twice as high and talk twice as well, but you don't have to. You can walk out there with your shoulders back and your head held up high, knowing who you are and the value that you bring, and understanding that this comes with the territory and that there's going to be folks like this. And when we see them, we should say thank you. Thank you for taking off the mask. Thank you for telling us who you really are and what you really think. And goodbye, okay? Because we're on our way, and we don't need you to come with us, and we don't need your help to get there. So with that being said, go vote for Jasmine Crockett. This man should not be our nominee for the United States Senate. I wasn't gonna get involved in this race, but listen, don't come for me unless I send for you, okay, James? And keep my name out of your mouth while you're at it.
28: After Allred's victory on Tuesday of this week, Crockett posted a comment on X expressing her pride in having worked with him and also vouching for his character. Crockett was also a strong supporter of Congressman Christian Menefee, the victor in the primary runoff election in the state's historically Black congressional 18th district in Houston. When speaking to his supporters after his win was announced, Menefee thanked his opponent, veteran Black Congressman Al Green. He also blamed the race on the state's governor, Greg Abbott.
29: And he made the 18th congressional district and the 9th congressional district victims. Yeah. By pitting the two elected officials against each other. Made us have to fight for crumbs. When right now we know that January 20th of next year, both Congressman Green and I should still be serving in the House of Representatives.
28: Menefee, who captured 69% of the vote Tuesday to Green's 30%, now faces Republican Ronald Whitfield in November. Both Green and Crockett will be leaving Congress at the end of the year. This is BIN News This Hour. Be sure to follow us wherever you get your podcast. I'm Andrea Coleman on the Black Information Network, home of Black News First. Here's what
1: what's trending this hour. The World Health Organization says a ceasefire in the Democratic Republic of the Congo would put health workers in a better position to stem the Ebola outbreak. The Supreme Court is ruling in favor of a black death row inmate, finding potential issues of racial discrimination in the jury selection process used during his trial. And Vice President J.D. Vance is congratulating the U.S. Air Force Academy class of 2026. He delivered the commencement address to over 900 former cadets who were officially U.S. Air Force and Space officers. I'm Amber Payton, and that's what's trending.
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0: 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The Falcons launched the initiative as part of their broader commitment to HBCUs and workforce development. 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
5: Cell phones have been an integral part of connecting our modern world. But did you know a Black nuclear engineer pioneered the technology for them? Henry Thomas Sampson was born in 1934 in Jackson, Mississippi. He earned his bachelor's degree in chemical engineering from Purdue University in 1956, followed by his master's degree from UCLA in 1961 and his PhD shortly after. In 1971, Henry Sampson created the Gamma Electric Cell. It's a device which produced long-lasting power to satellites. Sampson's innovation caught the attention of the Motorola Company, which then placed his patented technology into their telephones. This eventually led to the very first telephone calls being made using cell phones. Henry Sampson passed on June 4th, 2015. His genius and Black excellence helped create the globally connected world we share today. This is Tammy Eswick for the Black Information Network.
6: 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I'm Mike Strautmanis, and my history lives here.
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8: In your home for 24/7 news, the Black Information Network. Here are your top stories. Congresswoman and chair of the Congressional Black Caucus, Yvette Clark, joins us on the BIN. Memorial Day weekend turns violent in Hampton Roads, Virginia, after a police officer shoots someone during a traffic stop. And a judge denies a block of President Trump's executive order that would put limits on mail-in voting. The president's executive order directs his administration to draw up lists of U.S. eligible voters in each state and to deliver only those listed. The judge's decision comes as MAGA Republicans are doing everything they can to keep control of both U.S. houses ahead of the midterm elections. In Brownsville, Tennessee, residents are relieved after police arrested a suspect in the mass shooting where a Black student was killed while taking her pre-prom photos. Fox 13 News reports a family member turned in DeQuarius Lax to the Brownsville Police Department after authorities searched for weeks. Brownsville Mayor William Rawls told the station this.
9: So we knew he was a young person in our community, and we just want everybody to stay collectively together, stay strong in this face of adversity. We're still a small, knit, very close community with a lot of good activities, live music and things that we want to do. And we'll continue to do those things as a community, and we want to bring justice.
8: It was on May 8th, police say Lack shot into a crowd at a park, killing 17-year-old Satura Hayes and injuring six others. 200,000 new affordable homes. That's what New York City Mayor Zoran Mamdani is promising to create over the next decade. He announced the plan with a focus on new tools the city has to speed up the development of affordable housing.
10: Government has made it harder to build affordable housing through bureaucracy and through red tape. My friends, we are bringing that era to an end.
8: The so-called block-by-block plan includes direct money for affordable housing in low-income areas, near public transit hubs, and using land. The plan also includes $5 billion in the next 2 years for rent-subsidized homes and affordable senior housing. A park built during segregation finally gets recognition. Montgomery County, Maryland, places a historical marker at Hefner Park and Community Center in Tacoma Park, Maryland. It's a site built in 1959 after Black families spent a decade fighting for a place where their children could simply play. Patricia Matthews used to play there as a child. Her father, Lee Jordan, led the fight to get it built.
11: I just hope that people will realize the effort that he made and keep that in their hearts and remember that they can do the same thing. It doesn't stop with Lee Jordan.
8: Montgomery County now has placed two historical markers this month, a small but powerful step toward making sure these stories are never forgotten. And Maryland's oldest HBCU, Bowie State, announced it's laying off nearly 80 people because of a budget shortfall. NBC4 in D.C. reports the institution has an $18 million deficit. Administrators say the financial struggle stems from declining enrollment and reduced state and federal funding. I'm Esther Dillard on your home for Black News First, the Black Information Network.
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14: To police misconduct,
15: a viral video showing a white female police officer hitting a Black teenage boy multiple times at Fairfield High School.
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17: African-American Keisha Lance Bottoms says she plans to show up in every community as she looks to make history this November.
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19: A new report is sounding the alarm about a growing workforce crisis hitting Black women in tech. Here are the catalysts driving this disruption in employment for Black women: AI, mass layoffs, and the rollback of corporate DEI commitments. Black women are already one of the most underrepresented groups in the industry. According to the analysis of data by People of Color in Tech, Black women are now being pushed out at disproportionate rates as companies restructure and automate certain roles. According to the recent article, many of the jobs most vulnerable to AI replacement are roles where Black women are overrepresented, like support, operations, and entry-level tech positions. At the same time, the wave of tech layoffs over the past 2 years has also impacted diversity. The report also points out that companies are quietly scaling back DEI programs, cutting budgets, eliminating roles, and reframing diversity work as non-essential. Money news at 24 and 54 minutes past each hour. I'm Nicole Deal on your home for Black News First, the Black Information Network.
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19: 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Protests continue over accusations of inhumane conditions inside an ICE detention center in Newark, New Jersey. Black New Jersey Senator Cory Booker recently took a tour of the privately run Delaney Hall.
20: I heard very chilling, painful stories about the failures of them, of people being able to get proper medical attention.
19: Booker and other leaders talk to detainees and claim they are being mistreated and given food with maggots. Meanwhile, Department of Homeland Security officials deny those accusations. A high-profile North Texas stabbing case is going to trial centered on a confrontation at a Frisco High School track meet. The case involving two teenagers is filled with racial undertones. Carmelo Anthony, who is black, was 17 in April of 2025. He is accused of stabbing and killing 17-year-old Austin Metcalf, who is white, during a fight. At the time, Kayla Hayes, the mother of Carmelo Anthony, says the family was receiving death threats.
14: My 13-year-old daughter is afraid to sleep in her own bedroom because she's fearful of what might happen to her.
19: Prosecutors argue it was an unjustified attack. However, the defense insists Anthony acted in self-defense. We move on to predominantly black Chicago, Illinois, where nine people remain hospitalized after a crash involving two CTA buses.
21: This man who was on one of the buses saw a red Subaru run a red light.
22: Guy coming down Lake Street, man, and you think he was going to turn or something, and the two buses was going one north, one going south. And simultaneously, when he come through that, they man from both sides.
21: One of the bus drivers is in critical condition, and the driver of the vehicle that allegedly ran the red light received several citations. I'm Perry Williams.
19: And now to Tulsa, Oklahoma, where the Black Wall Street Legacy Festival is scheduled for this weekend. The event aims to honor the historic brilliance of Greenwood. In the face of segregation, Greenwood emerged as one of the wealthiest self-sustaining black communities in the U.S. with hundreds of black-owned businesses. For more info, go to BlackWallStreetLegacyFest.com. I'm Nicole Deal on your home for Black News First, the Black Information Network. 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
23: When people in their 60s, 70s, or 80s experience unusual feelings, lost time, suspended awareness, confusion, seizures, they may think they're a regular part of aging, but they could be signs of epilepsy, a condition that affects 300,000 older Americans. Epilepsy is a functional disorder of the brain, a kind of occasional glitch in the electrical system that controls everything we feel and do. 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They can also cause uncontrollable shaking, convulsions, confusion, or affect the senses. 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It takes looking at whether these kinds of incidents are happening on a regular basis and noting if they are reasonably distinct. Also, watch for alterations in a loved one's behavior and talk with a doctor about what you've observed. For more information, visit the Epilepsy Foundation website at epilepsy.com. And that's your Healthy Minute. I'm Mike Island on the Black Information Network.

0: I'm Bill Black with another Bet You Didn't Know music fact. We all know this song.
1: Oh, what's going on? What's going on? What's going on? What's going on? What's going on?
0: That's Marvin Gaye's What's Going On, recorded in 1970. It's a song about war, racism, and things African Americans were going through at that time. Now, on background vocals of this song were legendary Detroit Lions Lynn Berry and Mel Farr. After he recorded the song, Gaye told Berry and Farr he wanted to try out for the Detroit Lions. Because Lions coach Jim Schmidt was a fan of Marvin, he agreed to take the meeting. But when he found out he had never played football, not even in high school, he said no to a tryout. So even though Marvin never got to give us classic football moves, he left us with a legacy of songs. I'm Bill Black, and that's another Bet You Didn't Know music fact on the Black Information Network.
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4: I'm Amber Payton with BIN News Now. The White House says the economy is in a good spot. Treasury Secretary Scott Bessent pointed to growth in 401k accounts, record U.S. energy exports, and the popularity of Trump accounts.
5: We passed the largest tax cuts in American history.
4: His comments come the same day a new inflation report showed consumer prices at their highest level in nearly 3 years. Alabama Attorney General Steve Marshall has filed an emergency appeal with the U.S. Supreme Court after a federal panel ruled the state's 2023 congressional map discriminated against black voters. Marshall wants justices to declare the court-drawn 2024 map unconstitutional. And Virginia Beach, Virginia residents are concerned after a white supremacist group marched near the oceanfront over Memorial Day weekend. Police say about 30 masked men carried Confederate and Patriot Front flags. The Virginia Beach NAACP condemned the march and says it stands against hate. Get BIN News Now on demand 24/7 on the iHeartRadio app.
6: I'm Vanessa Tyler on the Black Information Network, your home for Black News First. It's likely not the present the president wants on his upcoming 80th birthday, but it's what he'll get. Another massive No Kings rally.
7: No Kings! No Kings!
6: Protesters plan to take to the streets of the nation once again to protest against Trump, his policies, and the Republicans who follow him. The protest will take place on June 14th, and it is counter-programming to a UFC bout put on by the president and taking place on the south lawn of the White House. A massive stage is being built for the fight. The No Kings rally will have entertainment of its own with a 90-minute concert in New York and big screens to see it nationwide. Questions of ethics and conflicts of interest are being raised now that it's out in the open. The son of Supreme Court Justice Samuel Alito has been working at the Treasury Department. Reports are Philip Alito has a senior legal role there, just as his father, Justice Alito, was deciding cases involving the president. Justice Alito did not recuse himself. And the response from Treasury Secretary Scott Bessent, he's sure Alito's son followed legal and ethical guidelines. Should a killer cash in?
8: Even after, right after she killed my brother, she laid in a hospital bed making TikToks within hours of killing two people.
6: The sister of a murder victim says violence should not be turned into clicks, and the law needs updating for today's social media. Christine Russo has launched a petition for Dom's Law. Her 20-year-old brother Dominic Russo and his 19-year-old friend Davion Flanagan, who was black, were killed by 17-year-old Mackenzie Shirilla. The highly publicized 2022 Ohio case is the current subject of a Netflix documentary, and Russo says there's talk of a book benefiting the convicted killer, who intentionally drove her car 100 miles per hour into a brick wall, killing her passengers. There is a Son of Sam law written decades ago before social media. Russo tells WOIO-TV there needs to be one for today.
8: No victim's family should have to watch the person who killed their loved one turn that crime into attention, followers, documentaries, social media income, or other personal benefits.
6: When the statue of slave owner and Delaware statesman Caesar Rodney was unceremoniously removed from Wilmington back during the height of the Black Lives Matter movement in 2020, many thought he would just disintegrate into the bowels of slave owner history. But he's made his triumphant return, brought back by the Trump administration to sit proudly in Freedom Plaza, located in downtown D.C., and will be part of Trump's celebration of the nation's 250th anniversary. For more in these stories and international, national, state, and local news impacting the Black community, listen to the Black Information Network on the iHeartRadio app or log on to BINnews.com. I'm Vanessa Tyler on the Black Information Network, your home for Black News First.

0: Prince had a major crush on her, and she was already seeing someone, so she felt it was best if she declined the record. Wow. I'm Bill Black with another Bet You Didn't Know music fact on the Black Information Network.
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3: I'm Mike Stevens on your home for Black News First, the Black Information Network. In election-related news, Black Congressman Christian Menefee is the winner of the Democratic primary runoff in Texas's 18th congressional district. He defeated longtime Black Congressman Al Green. In his victory speech, Menefee blamed redistricting for the matchup.
4: Right now, we know that January 20th of next year, both Congressman Green and I should still be serving in the House of Representatives.
3: The 78-year-old Congressman Green has been in place for two decades. He is a staunch critic of President Trump and was once famously escorted out of Trump's State of the Union address. Menefee, who is 37, was sworn in to represent the Houston-based district earlier this year after winning a special election. He'll face the Republican candidate in November. Also in Texas, Black lawyer, former NFL player, and former Democratic Congressman Coleman Allred has won the Democratic nomination for U.S. House District 33, defeating incumbent Democrat Julie Johnson. Running for that particular seat is also related to recent redistricting in Texas. And another redistricting-related court case is getting attention. It challenges Republican Missouri Governor Mike Kehoe's power to call the 2025 special legislative session that led to the approval of the state's new congressional map. That map led to a longtime, well-thought-of Black Congressman Emmanuel Cleaver losing his longtime safe congressional district. The Missouri NAACP filed the lawsuit before the special session, but a county judge ruled the governor did have the constitutional authority to call the session. The Missouri Supreme Court is hearing oral arguments in the case this week. I'm Mike Stevens on the Black Information Network. Now your local news.
5: I'm Mike Island on your home for 24/7 News, Columbus's BIN 1230, the Black Information Network. An initiative to revitalize three underserved neighborhoods is being unveiled by the City of Cleveland. According to WKYC, the Housing Innovation District Initiative is focused on approximately 1,500 acres across the Huff, Central, and St. Clair Superior neighborhoods. WKYC reports there will be investment in those neighborhoods to create more housing and business opportunities. City leaders say the neighborhoods have gone without sufficient investment for generations. Cleveland Mayor Justin Bibb is calling the initiative historically significant. The African American mayor says in a recent press conference the effort is being taken on with urgency, noting the lack of private development in the three neighborhoods in recent years.
6: In the last decade, guess how many new homes have been privately built in those neighborhoods? Anybody want to guess? Two. And with the Housing Innovation District, we now have an industrial jobs policy with a housing policy to really restore wealth creation and economic opportunity.
5: Mayor Bibb also says that the district is part of a broader economic strategy. Make this Black Information Network station first on your car radio and iHeartRadio app presets. I'm Mike Island on your home for Black News First, Columbus's BIN 1230, the Black Information Network.
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8: Russ Faria was charged with a crime that he swore he did not commit.
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0: A story quite like this before. 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
4: 24/7.
7: Historians at Roselawn Cemetery in Colorado have identified the unmarked grave of Buffalo soldier Hardy Faulkner.
5: If it's important to the Black community,
8: Ben Crump says the prosecution of a former Hartford, Connecticut police officer is not justice. It's a first step, but it's not the same as a conviction.
4: It's on the Black Information Network.
9: BIN News This Hour, I'm Andrea Coleman. Coming up, she wasn't on the ballot Tuesday, but still Congresswoman Jasmine Crockett is claiming a win in an indirect way. Plus,
10: yes, we are going to bring the spirit of fierce and fearless protest, and I'll bring that.
9: And out of respect, the Democratic nominee in Texas's 18th congressional district talks about the race that he says should not have been. But first, here's BIN News Now. Congresswoman Jasmine Crockett is claiming victory in Texas's primary runoff election held earlier this week. Crockett, who is Black, endorsed Colin Allred in his run against Congresswoman Julie Johnson, who is endorsed by Democratic Senate candidate James Tallarico. Now, Tallarico, you may recall, beat Crockett to clinch the nomination in the state's general primary election held in March. Tension between Allred and Tallarico spilled over in the Senate race when a media report alleged he referred to Allred as a mediocre Black man, a statement Tallarico denies having made but caught the attention of Allred and Crockett, Allred posting this comment a few days after the allegation was made public.
11: Let me just say to all the young Black men out there, all the young men who come from tough background, struggle growing up, who maybe think that someday you want to put yourself forward as a leader in your community, it's going to have haters like this are going to show up, okay? And you're going to feel like you have to be twice as good and jump twice as high and talk twice as well, but you don't have to. You can walk out there with your shoulders back and your head held up high, knowing who you are and the value that you bring, and understanding that this comes with the territory and that there's going to be folks like this. And when we see them, we should say thank you. Thank you for taking off the mask. Thank you for telling us who you really are and what you really think. And goodbye, okay? Because we're on our way, and we don't need you to come with us, and we don't need your help to get there. So with that being said, go vote for Jasmine Crockett. This man should not be our nominee for the United States Senate. I wasn't going to get involved in this race, but listen, don't come for me unless I send for you, okay, James? And keep my name out of your mouth while you're at it.
9: After Allred's victory on Tuesday of this week, Crockett posted a comment on X expressing her pride in having worked with him and also vouching for his character. Crockett was also a strong supporter of Congressman Christian Menefee, the victor in the primary runoff election in the state's historically Black congressional 18th district in Houston. When speaking to his supporters after his win was announced, Menefee thanked his opponent, veteran Black Congressman Al Green. He also blamed the race on the state's governor, Greg Abbott.
12: And he made the 18th congressional district and the 9th congressional district victims by pitting the two elected officials against each other. Made us have to fight for crumbs. But right now, we know that January 20th of next year, both Congressman Green and I should still be serving in the House of Representatives.
9: Menifee, who captured 69% of the vote Tuesday to Green's 30%, now faces Republican Ronald Whitfield in November. Both Green and Crockett will be leaving Congress at the end of the year. This is BIN News this hour. Be sure to follow us wherever you get your

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1: Here's what's trending this hour. Texas Senate Democratic candidate James Tallarico is crediting the, quote, working people, end quote, of his state, pushing his campaign reach its largest fundraising haul within a one-day period. An investigation on whether E. Jean Carroll committed perjury during testimony linked to her two lawsuits against President Trump is being investigated by the Department of Justice. And President Trump can move ahead with an executive order that puts limits on mail-in voting. I'm Amber Payton, and that's what's trending.
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3: The NAACP is launching a campaign urging Black athletes and supporters to boycott major college athletic programs in southern states over voting rights. The Out of Bounds campaign targets schools in states including Georgia, Alabama, Texas, and Florida. This follows a recent Supreme Court ruling tied to the Voting Rights Act that the NAACP says weakens Black voting representation. The New York Knickerbockers are on their way to the NBA Finals. Over in the West, the Oklahoma City Thunder and San Antonio Spurs are locked in a heated battle in their best of seven series. It's been a rough few months for NFL star Stephon Diggs.
4: Diggs had a great season, yo.
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6: 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Ocho, you played in that organization. And even though the coach isn't there that coached you, the principles still apply.
4: Yes, sir.
3: 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I'm Ree Harris on the Black Information Network.
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9: Millard, on your home for 24/7 news, the Black Information Network. Here are your top stories. There are reports of No Kings rallies set to take place on President Trump's birthday. More on Black Congressman Christian Menefee after winning a Democratic primary runoff in Texas. And Black Congressman Jim Clyburn says he wasn't surprised when Republicans in his home state of South Carolina rejected President Trump's call for his supporters to redistrict their state and essentially push Clyburn out of a job. He told MS Now why.
10: There's a pretty broad independent streak that runs through South Carolinians, and they don't like people telling them what they must do.
9: He added that even though there are legislators who don't agree with him on some things, they believe in fundamental fairness. A Black death row inmate in Mississippi gets a second chance, and the Supreme Court says race had everything to do with it. NBC News reports the court voted 5-4 to throw out the murder conviction of Terry Pitchford after prosecutors excluded several Black jurors at his trial in a county that's 40% Black. Only one Black juror sat on the 12-member panel. Prosecutors could retry the case. And the Black teenager seen on a viral video being punched repeatedly by a Fairfield, California police officer at a high school is speaking out. Maurice Williams says the day police responded to a fight at his school, the whole incident was confusing.
11: I didn't see her coming or nothing like that. I just felt my hair getting pulled and I just felt my face getting hit. And then I didn't know it was an officer until I heard her yelling at me. I'm traumatized, you know, even hard to sleep at night and waking up early, barely getting sleep.
9: His family says Maurice wasn't even in a physical fight that day or hit anyone. And after police took him into custody, he was released without charges. As for the officer, his family believes she went too far. They want policy changes, and his mother, Ramesha Stevenson, wants the officer fired.
12: I don't want her to be able to work any type of law enforcement, have any type of power over anyone.
9: A tropical disease is no longer in the tropics. The CDC reports dengue fever cases surged 359% above the yearly average in 2024, with nearly 4,000 cases reported across the United States. While most were travel-related, 100 cases were locally acquired right here at home, spread across Florida, California, and Texas. 6 people died. Scientists warn the risk of a local transmission is only growing. And finally, it's the end of May and the close of Haitian Heritage Month. In Florida, Councilwoman Linda Julian is the first Haitian American elected in Miami Gardens. She spoke to NBC 6 South Florida, offering a message of encouragement to those facing hardship.
4: Keep up the fight. Keep up the fight. Don't give up. You cannot give up in the midst of despair. Continue to be positive.
9: I'm Esther Dillard on your home for Black News First, the Black Information Network.
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20: Rapper Tory Lanez is filing an emergency motion in federal court claiming his life is in danger behind bars. All Hip Hop reports his legal team alleges prison guards are retaliating against him after he filed a lawsuit over a previous stabbing and says he's being pressured into moving into a more violent housing unit. Attorneys describe the situation as escalating and life-threatening, citing threats and disciplinary actions they call unjustified. Now, Lanez is currently serving a 10-year sentence, but his lawyers are now asking a judge to step in for his safety. And singer A-Marie has scored a legal victory in her divorce case. A judge orders her ex-husband, Lenny Nicholson, to turn over hard drives containing her music files along with other creative materials. The court also orders Nicholson to pay about $2,200 a month in child support for their son. Nicholson had been seeking millions in claims tied to his role in A-Marie's career, but the judge rejected those demands. A-Marie will maintain control over businesses. And a very happy birthday to Jaheim, turning 48, and legendary 90s hip-hop artist Chubb Rock, turning 58. With the latest in entertainment at 17 and 47 minutes past each hour, I'm Bree Wood on the Black Information Network, your home for Black News First.
21: I'm Bill Black with another Bet You Didn't Know music fact. 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

album, he was accepting submissions of songs. Enter Brother Number Two. Brother Number Two submits a song for Brother Number One's album, but Brother Number One says, uh-uh, that's trash.

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5: The black mother of a man locked up at the notorious 201 Poplar Jail in Memphis says she's concerned about her son after Memphis cops arrested him outside of her house for a crime she says he already served time for. Fox 13 says it has to do with a 2005 warrant out of Austin, Texas. But that black man's mom says he already served time for that drug crime. Here's mom, Toni Jackson, via Fox 13.
6: He's been homes ever since then. No trouble. No warrant. No speeding tickets. And if Texas had wanted him, why didn't they send a warrant out for him before now?
4: Orleans Parish Sheriff Michelle Woodfork is speaking out after employees released an inmate too early. The black sheriff blames the new jail record system and employee error. She recently spoke to Fox 8 News.
7: We have been here approximately 23 days into my administration, and there are a number of things that we have to address, and the jail management system is just one of those things. But looking at it, because of the incident that happened, it made us look at it quicker, closer, to make sure that these things do not happen again.
4: Woodford says she plans to digitize records and add jail staff so this doesn't happen again.
5: Well, bond set for the black man charged in connection with the shooting of a Missouri football player visiting Mississippi. Rashadrick Harris is in jail in Laurel facing charges. The shooting happened at a nightclub on May 10th. Police say that football player Ahmad Hardy was shot in the leg. He was hospitalized and went back to the University of Missouri days later, though there's no timetable when he'll be ready to play again.
4: And back to Mississippi, where the Jackson Public School District is celebrating the class of 2026 this week, and graduates say they're ready for the next phase. Here's Destiny Steele, who's a Provine graduate, dropping some advice for the next class on WJTV.
8: No matter what happens in life, keep going. Like, you're going to fail at things, but get back up, try again. And if you fail again, get back up and try again. Don't let nobody tell you what you can and can't do. I always show them that I can, I will, and I did.
5: I'm Tammy Eswick, along with Esther Dillard on your home for Black News First, the Black Information Network. Now, here's your Washington Roundup.
0: President Trump can move forward with an executive order placing new limits on mail-in voting after a federal judge rejected an attempt by Democrats to block it. The Democratic Party had sought an injunction, arguing the measure could disenfranchise millions of voters. But the court ruled the request was premature because the order has not yet been implemented. Voting rights advocates say changes in mail-in access often have a disproportionate impact on communities of color, including black voters who likely rely on absentee and early voting options due to work schedules, transportation barriers, and other access issues. Elsewhere, a deal to extend a ceasefire between the U.S. and Iran has reportedly been reached, pending final approval from President Trump. Axios reports the two sides agreed to a 60-day memorandum of understanding that would pave the way for more intensive negotiations. That's your Washington Roundup. I'm Morgan Wood on the Black Information Network, your home for Black News First.
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9: On December 9th, 1946, in Philadelphia, Howard Stanley Frankie Beverly was born. In 1970, he would form the group Raw Soul, which later was renamed Maze. Under the mentorship of Marvin Gaye, Frankie Beverly and Maze would go on to give us 9 gold albums. Beverly and May's live experience was more like a party than a concert. Dressed in his signature all white, crowds would stand at their feet and sing to the top of their lungs.
10: Joy, ooh, and pain. I like sunshine and rain.
9: Sadly, on September 10th, 2024, Frankie Beverly left us with hits for lifetimes to come.

0: buy your teenager their first car, there's a new list out that could help you save money and potentially lower your insurance bill, too. The Insurance Institute for Highway Safety and Consumer Reports just released their annual ranking of its safest cars for teen drivers, focusing on vehicles with strong crash protection, automatic emergency braking, and safer handling in emergencies. And here's the consumer angle. A lot of cars on the list are used vehicles under $20,000, with some reliable options even under $10,000. Some of the top picks include the Toyota Camry, Honda Civic, Subaru Forester, Nissan Altima, and the Mazda CX-5. Experts say they intentionally left off sports cars, high horsepower vehicles, and some large SUVs because they can be harder for inexperienced drivers to control. And parents, this matters beyond safety. Safer vehicles can also help reduce insurance costs for teen drivers, which many of you know can sometimes cost as much as the car note itself. With Money News at 24 and 54 minutes past each hour, I'm Mimi Brown on your home for Black News First, the Black Information Network.
1: Amber Payton with BIN News Now. Black Chicago Mayor Brandon Johnson is standing by his approach to teen takeover, saying stricter laws have not worked in other cities.
2: The accountability mechanism is if people break the law, they should be arrested. There were 15 arrests.
1: His comments follow several weekend incidents, including one where five Chicago police officers were hit by a vehicle. California Governor Gavin Newsom is endorsing Black Los Angeles Mayor Karen Bass for re-election, saying her work is making California stronger. He pointed to progress on homelessness, violent crime, film production, and protections against ICE raids. And an appeals court is upholding a $21 million verdict for Dr. Benjamin Danielson, a Black former Seattle Children's Hospital doctor who sued over racial discrimination and retaliation. Danielson resigned in 2020, citing institutional racism and a hostile work environment at the hospital. Get BIN News Now on demand 24/7 on the iHeartRadio app.
3: I'm Vanessa Tyler on the Black Information Network, your home for Black News First. Black America should know by now there is a problem. Our power, our votes are at risk. To discuss the way forward, joining me is Congresswoman Yvette Clark, representing New York and really the nation as the current chair of the Congressional Black Caucus. Congresswoman Clark, welcome back to the Black Information Network.
4: Well, thank you for having me. It's great to be back with you, Vanessa.
3: Let's jump right to the numbers. How many Black lawmakers could we lose due to remapping?
4: You know, it's very difficult to determine that, and I'll tell you why. We know that there have been a number of seats, particularly in the south of the United States, that have been targeted. We estimate that there are about 19 members who have been targeted. However, this is a nationwide election cycle where we have members of African descent who are candidates running in districts all across the country. And as a result of that, it's hard to tell at this stage exactly how many seats, given that the current configuration of the Congressional Black Caucus has 62 members, will ultimately be returned or will have new members elected in this election cycle.
3: All roads lead south. There have been rallies. How can we reach Black people who have not voted in years? They didn't even vote for president.
4: Yeah, it's going to really take an all-out, all-strategies approach to really reaching out and connecting with what they call low propensity voters. You know, I think that, you know, the Trump administration has gone through great lengths to suppress voter participation in America.
3: An autopsy of the election was revealed, basically saying the Democrats are on an island of blue in an ocean of red. Did Democrats forget about rural America?
4: It's unfortunate in that, you know, we didn't win the propaganda war, if you will. The Democrats have always remembered how critical the rural America is, and we've always been a part of it. The vast majority of Black folks, particularly in the South, live in rural enclaves. So we've got a lot of work to do. There's no ifs, ands, or buts about it, but we are doing it. And we know that it's a necessity. It's not an option. And so that's what we are working on doing, the members of the Congressional Black Caucus, in order to, you know, move this nation forward.
3: Congresswoman Yvette Clark, always a pleasure. Thank you so much for talking with me.
4: Well, thank you so much for having me once again. Thank you.
3: With Black News First, I'm Vanessa Tyler on the Black Information Network.
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7: People will come, Ray. Most definitely come.
8: Born in Mississippi in 1931, James Earl Jones would become a powerful symbol of resilience and excellence. From the Great White Hope to voicing Darth Vader.
9: No, I am your father.
8: Jones' resonant voice and commanding presence helped him become one of the most distinguished actors of his generation. Crediting poetry and acting for helping him overcome a childhood stutter, his Broadway debut would come in 1957. Winning his first Tony Award in 1968, he would go on to join a select group of entertainers by also winning a Grammy, Emmy, and Oscar, or EGOT. His impact so powerful, the Court Theater on Broadway was renamed after him in 2022. Breaking barriers in Hollywood and theater at a time when opportunities for Black actors were limited.
10: Go through life worried if someone had liked you or not. You best make sure that they are doing right by you.
8: James Earl Jones' success and legacy are a source of inspiration and pride for the Black community. Rest in power, James Earl Jones.
11: I'm Mike Stevens on your home for Black News First, the Black Information Network. Memorial Day weekend turned violent in largely Black Hampton Roads, Virginia, including in Norfolk, where a police officer shot and killed a man during a traffic stop Monday night. Norfolk's Black Police Chief Mark Talbot is talking about what happened, saying the man was wanted on several warrants and refused to get out of the car before dragging an officer with the vehicle.
12: Officer approached the car, had a backup officer with him. As the officer was engaging with the suspect, the officer discovered that the suspect had a felony warrant. Several times he ordered the driver to get out of the car. Driver refused.
11: Chief Talbot says the officer, fearing for his life, fired one shot. The man later died at the hospital. The officer suffered non-life-threatening injuries. So many of the jails around the country that house Black inmates while waiting for court appearances are in disrepair and dangerous for many reasons. While a policy change may help a little for what some call one of the worst facilities. In Atlanta, some people will not see the inside of the Fulton County Jail. The decision to change the policy is due to overcrowding and worsening conditions. Atlanta News First Television reports this comes a week after county commissioners passed a resolution urging the sheriff to do this. Black Fulton County Commissioner Rob Pitt spoke publicly about the change.
13: Let's say someone gets drunk, really drunk, rather than taking them to the jail, take them to the diversion center. And that's what we're working with our police officers now.
11: However, some domestic violence and sexual assault misdemeanors will still be accepted in that facility. Well, this has been a wild week of weather around the country in places where lots of Black people live, including Atlanta, where heavy rain leading to flooding has been impacting many. I'm Mike Stevens on the Black Information Network. Now your local news.
14: I'm Mike Island on your home for 24/7 News, Columbus's BIN 1230, the Black Information Network. An initiative to revitalize three underserved neighborhoods is being unveiled by the City of Cleveland. According to WKYC, the Housing Innovation District Initiative is focused on approximately 1,500 acres across the Huff, Central, and St. Clair Superior neighborhoods. WKYC reports there will be investment in those neighborhoods to create more housing and business opportunities. City leaders say the neighborhoods have gone without sufficient investment for generations. Cleveland Mayor Justin Bibb is calling the initiative historically significant. The African American mayor says in a recent press conference the effort is being taken on with urgency, noting the lack of private development in the three neighborhoods in recent years.
15: In the last decade, guess how many new homes have been privately built in those neighborhoods? Anybody want to guess? Two. And with the Housing Innovation District, we now have an industrial jobs policy with a housing policy to really restore wealth creation and economic opportunity.
14: Mayor Bibb also says that the district is part of a broader economic strategy. Make this Black Information Network station first on your car radio and iHeartRadio app presets. I'm Mike Island on your home for Black News First. Columbus's BIN 1230, the Black Information Network.
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6: To spending cuts.
23: Public health advocates also warn that cuts to U.S. global health programs could weaken response efforts abroad and preparedness at home.
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14: Missouri Governor Mike Kehoe's power to call the 2025 special legislative session that led to the approval of the state's new congressional maps is being challenged.
6: Black News First.
24: BIN News This Hour, I'm Andrea Coleman. Coming up, she wasn't on the ballot Tuesday, but still Congresswoman Jasmine Crockett is claiming a win in an indirect way. Plus,
25: yes, we are going to bring the spirit of fierce and fearless protest and outbring that.
24: And out of respect, the Democratic nominee in Texas's 18th congressional district talks about the race that he says should not have been. But first, here's BIN News Now. Congresswoman Jasmine Crockett is claiming victory in Texas's primary runoff election held earlier this week. Crockett, who is black, endorsed Colin Allred in his run against Congresswoman Julie Johnson, who is endorsed by Democratic Senate candidate James Tallarico. Now, Tallarico, you may recall, beat Crockett to clinch the nomination in the state's general primary election held in March. Tension between Allred and Tallarico spilled over in the Senate race when a media report alleged he referred to Allred as a mediocre black man, a statement Tallarico denies having made but caught the attention of Allred and Crockett, Allred posting this comment a few days after the allegation was made public.
26: Let me just say to all the young black men out there, all the young men come from tough background, struggle growing up, who maybe think that someday you want to put yourself forward as a leader in your community. It's going to have haters like this are going to show up, okay? And you're going to feel like you have to be twice as good and jump twice as high and talk twice as well, but you don't have to. You can walk out there with your shoulders back and your head held up high, knowing who you are and the value that you bring, and understanding that this comes with the territory and that there's going to be folks like this. And when we see them, we should say thank you. Thank you for taking off the mask. Thank you for telling us who you really are and what you really think. And goodbye, okay? Because we're on our way, and we don't need you to come with us, and we don't need your help to get there. So with that being said, go vote for Jasmine Crockett. this man should not be our nominee for the United States Senate. I wasn't going to get involved in this race, but listen, don't come for me unless I send for you. Okay, James? And keep my name out of your mouth while you're at it.
24: After Allred's victory on Tuesday of this week, Crockett posted a comment on X expressing her pride in having worked with him and also vouching for his character. Crockett was also a strong supporter of Congressman Christian Menefee, the victor in the primary runoff election in the state's historically black congressional 18th district in Houston. When speaking to his supporters after his win was announced, Menefee thanked his opponent, veteran black Congressman Al Green. He also blamed the race on the state's governor, Greg Abbott.
0: And he made the 18th congressional district in the 9th congressional district victims.
1: Yeah.
0: By pitting the two elected officials against each other. Made us have to fight for crumbs. When right now we know that January 20th of next year, both Congressman Green and I should still be serving in the House of Representatives.
24: Menefee, who captured 69% of the vote Tuesday to Green's 30%, now faces Republican Ronald Whitfield in November. Both Green and Crockett will be leaving Congress at the end of the year. This is BIN News this hour. Be sure to follow us wherever you get your podcast. I'm Andrea Coleman on the Black Information Network, home of Black News First.
2: What's trending this hour? The World Health Organization says a ceasefire in the Democratic Republic of the Congo would put health workers in a better position to stem the Ebola outbreak. The Supreme Court is ruling in favor of a black death row inmate, finding potential issues of racial discrimination in the jury selection process used during his trial. And Vice President J.D. Vance is congratulating the U.S. Air Force Academy class of 2026. He delivered the commencement address to over 900 former cadets who were officially U.S. Air Force and space officers. I'm Amber Payton, and that's what's trending.
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3: The Atlanta Falcons are continuing their

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0: also increasing representation in industries where diversity has historically been limited. The Falcons launched the initiative as part of their broader commitment to HBCUs and workforce development. With the latest in HBCU news, I'm Morgan Wood on the Black Information Network.
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2: I'm Bill Black with another Bet You Didn't Know music fact. So I know you know this song.
3: It feels good. Yeah.
2: Yeah, it feels good by Tony. But nobody in the group is named Tony. So how did they get their name? On a recent interview with The Breakfast Club, lead singer Raphael Sadiq explains.
4: Dwayne used to put this perm in his hair called a curly kid.
5: Pretty Tony.
4: So Dwayne said if he would go to school on the first day, his name is Dwayne, but his teacher would call him Tony. And his hair was so done that they would say like three times, like he was Italian, like Tony. Mm-hmm. He was playing at this wedding reception and didn't have a name. It was our manager and his brother turned around like, what's the name of the group? We didn't have a name of the group. And we just laughed and said, Tony. And then when he said, ladies and gentlemen, Tony, we looked at it like,
5: that's it.
4: Whatever that is sounded right.
2: Rest in heaven to Dwayne Wiggins of the group Tony. I'm Bill Black with another Bet You Didn't Know music fact on the Black Information Network.
0: The opinions, beliefs, and viewpoints expressed in this commentary are those of the author and do not necessarily represent those of BIN and its founding partners and employees. Now it's time to bring the funk with Roland S. Martin.
6: If you want to understand how shameful and despicable Republicans are, just look what just happened in Texas. Attorney General Ken Paxton, the individual who was indicted due to corruption, the individual who cheated numerous times on his wife with a married Christian influencer, the man who has no morals, no integrity, no values, he beat longtime U.S. Senator John Cornyn. The same Ken Paxton got the endorsement of Donald Trump over Cornyn. And so now the Republican Party, they are going to be standing in lockstep with a man who is so corrupt, who is so shameful, who is so despicable that it's one of the most crazy things you've ever seen. And you know who's also going to be offering all sorts of excuses? All of those white conservative evangelicals. They are going to just say, oh, we extend grace to Brother Ken. This man is shameful and corrupt. But I see why Donald Trump loves him, because they are essentially the same. And so he is not good for Texas. And that's why Texans should be voting for state representative James Tallarico. And already Republicans are trying to attack Tallarico for his Christian beliefs. But Paxton is a fraud. This man threatened people with prison if they did not post the Ten Commandments in the classrooms, a bill passed by the legislature. How about this, Ken? How about you actually follow them? Folks, it is unbelievable, but it's not shocking. And the only way you can defeat these fascists if people mobilize and organize, register in huge numbers, and go to the ballot box. That man has no business in the United States Senate. I'm Roland Martin on the Black Information Network.
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8: On your home for 24/7 news, the Black Information Network, here are your top stories. Congresswoman and chair of the Congressional Black Caucus, Yvette Clark, joins us on the BIN. Memorial Day weekend turns violent in Hampton Roads, Virginia, after a police officer shoots someone during a traffic stop. And a judge denies a block of President Trump's executive order that would put limits on mail-in voting. The president's executive order directs his administration to draw up lists of U.S. eligible voters in each state and to deliver only those listed. The judge's decision comes as MAGA Republicans are doing everything they can to keep control of both U.S. houses ahead of the midterm elections. In Brownsville, Tennessee, residents are relieved after police arrested a suspect in the mass shooting where a black student was killed while taking her pre-prom photos. Fox 13 News reports a family member turned in DeQuarius Lax to the Brownsville Police Department after authorities searched for weeks. Brownsville Mayor William Rawls told the station this.
9: So we knew he was a young person in our community, and we just want everybody to stay collectively together, stay strong in this face of adversity. We're still a small, knit, very close community with a lot of good activities, live music and things that we want to do. And we'll continue to do those things as a community, and we want to bring justice.
8: It was on May 8th, police say Black shot into a crowd at a park, killing 17-year-old Satura Hayes and injuring six others. 200,000 new affordable homes. That's what New York City Mayor Zoran Mamdani is promising to create over the next decade. He announced the plan with a focus on new tools the city has to speed up the development of affordable housing.
3: Government has made it harder to build affordable housing through bureaucracy and through red tape. My friends, we are bringing that era to an end.
8: The so-called block-by-block plan includes direct money for affordable housing in low-income areas, near public transit hubs, and using land. The plan also includes $5 billion in the next 2 years for rent-subsidized homes and affordable senior housing. A park built during segregation finally gets recognition. Montgomery County, Maryland places a historical marker at Hefner Park and Community Center in Tacoma Park, Maryland. It's a site built in 1959 after Black families spent a decade fighting for a place where their children could simply play. Patricia Matthews used to play there as a child. Her father, Lee Jordan, led the fight to get it built.
10: I just hope that people will realize the effort that he made and keep that in their hearts and remember that they can do the same thing. It doesn't stop with Lee Jordan.
8: Montgomery County now has placed two historical markers this month, a small but powerful step toward making sure these stories are never forgotten. And Maryland's oldest HBCU, Bowie State, announced it's laying off nearly 80 people because of a budget shortfall. NBC4 in D.C. reports the institution has an $18 million deficit. Administrators say the financial struggle stems from declining enrollment and reduced state and federal funding. I'm Esther Dillard on your home for Black News First, the Black Information Network.
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8: The white nationalist group reportedly rejected Michelle Walker's application. Walker is asking the court to block the group from further housing discrimination.
7: News with a black perspective.
11: The chair of the Illinois Black Caucus is denouncing a performance that depicted Latino students auctioning off black students.
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12: Kamala Harris is calling for an expansion of the Supreme Court as she reportedly considers another presidential run.
7: That matters to you. 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
13: Here's a reality check for anyone trying to buy a home right now. Even though Americans may be making money, it's still not enough to comfortably afford a house in most major cities. According to a new Redfin report, the average household now needs to make nearly $170,000 a year to afford the typical home in America. But the median household income in the U.S. is closer to $88,000. That means many families are being forced to spend more than their paycheck on housing than experts recommend, and that's before property taxes, insurance, or repairs. The report found cities like Los Angeles, New York, and San Francisco, the income needed to buy a home in those cities is sometimes double or even five times the local median salary. But there is some good news. Mortgage rates have eased a bit, and some home prices are not climbing as fast as they were a year ago. But for millions of Americans, especially first-time buyers, home ownership still feels out of reach. With Money News at 24 and 54 minutes past each hour, I'm Mimi Brown on your home for Black News First, the Black Information Network.
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14: Graduation ceremonies were a washout, literally, in parts of Tennessee this week, but the graduating class of 2026 took it in stride. Congratulations to all my black lady graduates who walked across those soggy football fields in high heels. The interesting thing about it all, local station Fox 17 says they had been reporting that there would be rain, and lots of it. Here's Dr. Michelle Watts, who's a black woman, and says there should have been a contingency plan for the graduates. Here's Fox 17.
15: They asked, could they hold on before they come out because it had started to rain? And they was like, have anybody checked the weather? Well, maybe they did check the weather, but what were they going to do at that point?
8: Some cities in the U.S. are going to start looking like a sci-fi movie. Nashville police announced a temporary program where they plan to test out drones going to emergency scenes. Police say the technology will delete recordings after 7 days, according to Fox 13. though critics worry about the tech being used to over-police black people.
14: It's a New Orleans tradition, the 52nd annual Super Boil, like crawfish boil. It went down this week and included about 20 first-year New Orleans Saints football players, many who Fox 8 said had never ate crawfish before. Here's rookie defensive tackle Christian Miller, who's a black man, via Fox 8.
16: We got some good food, grandma. I love you. We got some good food, but it ain't like New Orleans.
8: And due to financial issues, the University of New Orleans is transitioning back to the LSU system. And now they'll be looking for a new president soon after current president Kathy Johnson announced she's leaving for a position at St. Louis University. Black students make up about 20% of the student body at the University of New Orleans. That's the second biggest racial group at the school.
14: For more on these stories, plus international, national, state, and local news impacting the black community, listen to the Black Information Network on the iHeartRadio app or log on to BINnews.com. 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I'm Timmy Eswick along with Esther Dillard on your home for Black News First, the Black Information Network. 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
17: A new analysis of multiple studies suggests that eating more legumes and soy foods may help lower high blood pressure. Published in the journal BMJ Nutrition Prevention and Health, researchers reviewed 12 long-term studies that found that people who regularly consumed beans, lentils, chickpeas, and soy products like tofu were less likely to develop hypertension. While previous research has linked these foods to overall heart health, the effect on blood pressure has been less clear until now. The black community is disproportionately affected by hypertension. According to the CDC, nearly half of black adults in the U.S. live with high blood pressure, a rate higher than other racial groups. Health experts say more affordable plant-based foods like legumes could be one tool in addressing those disparities, particularly in communities with limited access to fresh foods. That's your Healthy Minutes. I'm Morgan Wood on the Black Information Network, your home for Black News First.

0: Released in 1995, Ngozi Onwuara's Welcome to the Terror Dome was the first theatrically distributed British feature film directed by a black woman. Inspired by Public Enemy's song of the same name, the movie is part Afrofuturism, part political cinema, part Greek tragedy. Welcome to the Terror Dome is set in the past and the future, from enslaved people on a beach to the McBride family trying to navigate life in a state-sanctioned slum, where all blacks are forced to live and where police brutalize inhabitants while ensuring all guns and drugs stay in the Terror Dome. Onwuara's unflinching and unapologetic view of race relations and how little has changed was out of step with the 90s movie establishment. Variety called it a low-budget spitball of militant black grandstanding. But made on a shoestring budget over the course of 3 years, Welcome to the Terror Dome is now seen as a grainy, gritty, angry, and not totally inaccurate commentary that was a quarter of a century ahead of its time, making it another essential black film. I'm Wesson Tishome for the Black Information Network.
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3: I'm Amber Payton with BIN News Now. The White House says the economy is in a good spot. Treasury Secretary Scott Bessent pointed to growth in 401k accounts, record U.S. energy exports, and the popularity of Trump accounts.
4: We passed the largest tax cuts in American history.
3: His comments come the same day a new inflation report showed consumer prices at their highest level in nearly 3 years. Alabama Attorney General Steve Marshall has filed an emergency appeal with the U.S. Supreme Court after a federal panel ruled the state's 2023 congressional map discriminated against black voters. Marshall wants justices to declare the court-drawn 2024 map unconstitutional. And Virginia Beach, Virginia residents are concerned after a white supremacist group marched near the oceanfront over Memorial Day weekend. Police say about 30 masked men carried Confederate and Patriot Front flags. The Virginia Beach NAACP condemned the march and says it stands against hate. Get BIN News Now on demand 24/7 on the iHeartRadio app.
5: I'm Kevin Brown on your home for 24/7 News, the Black Information Network. The governor of California says the state will impose a 100% tax on payments from President Trump's so-called anti-weaponization fund.
6: Tax 100%. Anyone in California that receives any of those funds, we want to tax 100% of those proceeds. It's an action we look forward to taking.
5: The Trump administration announced a $1.8 billion fund for victims of alleged political weaponization, including possibly for those who were charged for the January 6th Capitol riot. California Governor Gavin Newsom called it a slush fund. New York Assemblyman Alex Boers wants to see the same tax requirement in his state. The World Cup is 2 weeks away, and Kansas City is set to host some of the biggest matches of the tournament. CEO of Kansas City 2026, Pam Kramer, says their location is allowing them to lean on their neighbors.
7: We are very unique as a host city in that we have a state line running right down the middle of our host city footprint. So there's so much cross-jurisdiction collaboration and support.
5: Kansas City will host 6 games, the first on June 16th, when reigning world champions Argentina and Lionel Messi play Algeria. Officials from AARP are urging Congress to act to ensure Social Security programs stay solvent. AARP's Executive Vice President and Chief Advocacy Officer shared the organization expects the anticipated Social Security Board of Trustees report to show that sometime in the next 8 years or so, Social Security will have about 80% of the money it needs to make full payments. Last year's report found that the program's Old Age and Survivors Insurance Trust Fund will be able to pay 100% of its total benefits until 2033. And after that, the fund will only be able to cover 77% of scheduled benefits. Now, AARP is turning to Congress to strengthen the program, which was established as part of former President Franklin D. Roosevelt's New Deal. Sugar Ray Leonard has filed a restraining order against his son Daniel, citing substance abuse issues that have led to dangerous behavior. Leonard claims that Daniel has crashed multiple cars, overdosed 4 times, and stolen money and valuable items. Leonard expressed concern for his family's safety and requested that Daniel be kept away from him, his wife, and his daughter. A judge granted Leonard's request, and the family has a hearing scheduled to determine further action. Daniel is the youngest of Leonard's 4 children and has a court date for his recent arrest. Issa Rae's new viral TikTok micro-drama, Screen Time, has garnered nearly 75 million views and is the highest watch time series on the platform. The series follows two couples facing off against an online hacker in drama-filled one-minute clips. screen time as part of TikTok's collaboration with Hooray Media to diversify its audience and bring new users to the platform. The success of micro dramas in China has led to investments from major entertainment companies like Disney and Fox, with Peacock also set to feature micro dramas in its streaming service. Ray's mission with Screen Time is to defy expectations and tell a great story, showcasing a mostly black cast in a high-quality production that challenges the typical micro-drama genre. I'm Kevin Brown on your home for Black News First, the Black Information Network.
3: Amber Payton with BIN News Now. Black Chicago Mayor Brandon Johnson is standing by his approach to teen takeover, saying stricter laws have not worked in other cities.
8: The accountability mechanism is if people break the law, they should be arrested. There were 15 arrests.
3: His comments follow several weekend incidents, including one where five Chicago police officers were hit by a vehicle. California Governor Gavin Newsom is endorsing Black Los Angeles Mayor Karen Bass for re-election, saying her work is making California stronger. He pointed to progress on homelessness, violent crime, film production, and protections against ICE raids. And an appeals court is upholding a $21 million verdict for Dr. Benjamin Danielson, a Black former Seattle Children's Hospital doctor who sued over racial discrimination and retaliation. Danielson resigned in 2020, citing institutional racism and a hostile work environment at the hospital. Get BIN News Now on demand 24/7 on the iHeartRadio app.
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5: I'm Mike Stevens on your home for Black News First, the Black Information Network. In election-related news, Black Congressman Christian Menefee is the winner of the Democratic primary runoff in Texas's 18th congressional district. He defeated longtime Black Congressman Al Green. In his victory speech, Menefee blamed redistricting for the matchup.
9: Right now, we know that January 20th of next year, both Congressman Green and I should still be serving in the House of Representatives.
5: The 78-year-old Congressman Green has been in place for two decades, and he's been a frequent guest here on the Black Information Network. He is a staunch critic of President Trump and was once famously escorted out of Trump's State of the Union address. Menefee, who is 37, was sworn in to represent the Houston-based district earlier this year after winning a special election to serve out the rest of the term of late Black Congressman Sylvester Turner. He'll face the Republican candidate in November. Also in Texas, Black lawyer, former NFL player, and former Democratic Congressman Coleman Allred has won the Democratic nomination for U.S. House District 33, defeating incumbent Democrat Julie Johnson. Running for that particular seat is also related to recent redistricting in Texas. And another redistricting-related court case is getting attention. It challenges Republican Missouri Governor Mike Kehoe's power to call the 2025 special legislative session that led to the approval of the state's new congressional map. That map led to a longtime, well-thought-of Black Congressman Emmanuel Cleaver losing his longtime safe congressional district. The Missouri NAACP filed the lawsuit before the special session, but a county judge ruled the governor did have the constitutional authority to call the session. The Missouri Supreme Court is hearing oral arguments in the case this week. And help for high prices doesn't just come from Washington with things like interest rates. Often, it's Black people helping other Black people. An auto shop in mostly Black Detroit is stepping up to help drivers save money. Cars are lining up around the block to take advantage of the offer of free oil changes for a limited time. This Black woman is one of the many customers.
10: I'm in school, so I'm working less hours. And so any money that I don't have to spend is definitely benefiting me and my family.
5: This comes as many residents continue facing rising costs for basic car maintenance, plus those high gas prices. The shop says the goal is simple, to give back to the community and help drivers stay safe on the road without added financial stress. In other parts of the country, there is help for food insecurity and things like paying down medical debt. Black churches and other community groups are among those offering the assistance. For more stories of interest to the Black community, log on to BINnews.com. You can also check us out on all social media platforms.
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12: Russ Faria was charged with a crime that he swore he did not commit.
13: 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I did not do this. I was not involved with this.
12: Just after Christmas, Troy, Missouri, 2011.
14: 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And in most people's words, the husband did it. Who else would have?
12: 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We wouldn't be here if the answer was that easy.
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7: The Black unemployment rate is 7.3%. 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
8: Historians at Roselawn Cemetery in Colorado have identified the unmarked grave of Buffalo soldier Hardy Faulkner.
4: If it's important to the Black community,
9: Ben Crump says the prosecution of a former Hartford, Connecticut police officer is not justice. It's a first step, but it's not the same as a conviction.
6: It's on the Black Information Network.
10: BIN News This Hour, I'm Andrea Coleman. Coming up, she wasn't on the ballot Tuesday, but still Congresswoman Jasmine Crockett is claiming a win in an indirect way. Plus,
11: yes, we are going to bring the spirit of fierce and fearless protest and outbring that.
10: And out of respect, the Democratic nominee in Texas's 18th congressional district talks about the race that he says should not have been. But first, here's BIN News Now. Congresswoman Jasmine Crockett is claiming victory in Texas's primary runoff election held earlier this week. Crockett, who is Black, endorsed Colin Allred in his run against Congresswoman Julie Johnson, who is endorsed by Democratic Senate candidate James Tallarico. Now, Tallarico, you may recall, beat Crockett to clinch the nomination in the state's general primary election held in March. Tension between Allred and Tallarico spilled over in the Senate race when a media report alleged he referred to Allred as a mediocre Black man, a statement Tallarico denies having made but caught the attention of Allred and Crockett. Allred posting this comment a few days after the allegation was made public.
12: Let me just say to all the young Black men out there, all the young men come from tough background, struggle growing up, who maybe think that someday you want to put yourself forward as a leader in your community. It's going to have haters like this are going to show up, okay? And you're going to feel like you have to be twice as good and jump twice as high and talk twice as well, but you don't have to. You can walk out there with your shoulders back and your head held up high, knowing who you are and the value that you bring, and understanding that this comes with the territory and that there's going to be folks like this. And when we see them, we should say thank you. Thank you for taking off the mask. Thank you for telling us who you really are and what you really think. And goodbye, okay? Because we're on our way, and we don't need you to come with us, and we don't need your help to get there. So with that being said, go vote for Jasmine Crockett. This man should not be our nominee for the United States Senate. I wasn't going to get involved in this race, but listen, don't come for me unless I send for you, okay, James? And keep my name out of your mouth while you're at it.
10: After Allred's victory on Tuesday of this week, Crockett posted a comment on X expressing her pride in having worked with him and also vouching for his character. Crockett was also a strong supporter of Congressman Christian Menefee, the victor in the primary runoff election in the state's historically Black congressional 18th district in Houston. When speaking to his supporters after his win was announced, Menefee thanked his opponent, veteran Black Congressman Al Green. He also blamed the race on the state's governor, Greg Abbott.
11: And he made the 18th congressional district in the 9th congressional district victims.
13: Yeah.
11: By pitting the two elected officials against each other. Made us have to fight for crumbs. When right now we know that January 20th of next year, both Congressman Green and I should still be serving in the House of Representatives.
10: Menefee, who captured 69% of the vote Tuesday to Green's 30%, now faces Republican Ronald Whitfield in November. Both Green and Crockett will be leaving Congress at the end of the year. This is BIN News This Hour. Be sure to follow us wherever you get your podcast. I'm Andrea Coleman on the Black Information Network, home of Black News First.
2: Here's what's trending this hour. Texas Senate Democratic candidate James Tallarico is crediting the, quote, working people, end quote, of his state, pushing his campaign reach its largest fundraising haul within a one-day period. An investigation on whether E. Jean Carroll committed perjury during testimony linked to her two lawsuits against President Trump is being investigated by the Department of Justice. And President Trump can move ahead with an executive order that puts limits on mail-in

0: Voting. I'm Amber Payton, and that's what's trending.
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2: The NAACP is launching a campaign urging Black athletes and supporters to boycott major college athletic programs in southern states over voting rights. The Out of Bounds campaign targets schools in states including Georgia, Alabama, Texas, and Florida. This follows a recent Supreme Court ruling tied to the Voting Rights Act that the NAACP says weakens Black voting representation. The New York Knickerbockers are on their way to the NBA Finals. Over in the West, the Oklahoma City Thunder and San Antonio Spurs are locked in a heated battle in their best of seven series. It's been a rough few months for NFL star Stephon Diggs.
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7: I'm Esther Dillard on your home for 24/7 news, the Black Information Network. Here are your top stories. There are reports of No Kings rallies set to take place on President Trump's birthday. More on Black Congressman Christian Menefee after winning a Democratic primary runoff in Texas. And Black Congressman Jim Clyburn says he wasn't surprised when Republicans in his home state of South Carolina rejected President Trump's call for his supporters to redistrict their state and essentially push Clyburn out of a job. He told MS Now why.
8: There's a pretty broad independent streak that runs through South Carolinians, and they don't like people telling them what they must do.
7: He added that even though there are legislators who don't agree with him on some things, they believe in fundamental fairness. A Black death row inmate in Mississippi gets a second chance, and the Supreme Court says race had everything to do with it. NBC News reports the court voted 5-4 to throw out the murder conviction of Terry Pitchford after prosecutors excluded several Black jurors at his trial in a county that's 40% Black. Only one Black juror sat on the 12-member panel. Prosecutors could retry the case. And the Black teenager seen on a viral video being punched repeatedly by a Fairfield, California police officer at a high school is speaking out. Maurice Williams says the day police responded to a fight at his school, the whole incident was confusing.
9: I didn't see her coming or nothing like that. I just felt my hair getting pulled and I just felt my face getting hit. And then I didn't know it was an officer until I heard her yelling at me. I'm traumatized, you know, even hard to sleep at night and waking up early, barely getting sleep.
7: His family says Maurice wasn't even in a physical fight that day or hit anyone. And after police took him into custody, he was released without charges. As for the officer, his family believes she went too far. They want policy changes, and his mother, Ramesha Stevenson, wants the officer fired.
10: I don't want her to be able to work any type of law enforcement, have any type of power over anyone.
7: A tropical disease is no longer in the tropics. The CDC reports dengue fever cases surged 359% above the yearly average in 2024, with nearly 4,000 cases reported across the United States. While most were travel-related, 100 cases were locally acquired right here at home, spread across Florida, California, and Texas. Six people died. Scientists warn the risk of a local transmission is only growing. And finally, it's the end of May and the close of Haitian Heritage Month. In Florida, Councilwoman Linda Julian is the first Haitian American elected in Miami Gardens. She spoke to NBC 6 South Florida, offering a message of encouragement to those facing hardship.
11: Keep up the fight. Keep up the fight. Don't give up. You cannot give up in the midst of despair. Continue to be positive.
7: I'm Esther Dillard on your home for Black News First, the Black Information Network.
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5: Looking for something to watch? 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Next week on Netflix, Wednesday, the debut of the docuseries Michael Jackson, The Verdict. Next Thursday on Netflix, the premiere of the British documentary film, The Murder of Rachel Nichol, as well as the new British drama based on that story called The Witness. Next Friday, the launch of the Netflix romantic comedy movie, Office Romance, starring Jennifer Lopez and Brett Goldstein. Next Tuesday on Hulu, the start of the new Mindy Kaling-created comedy, Not Suitable for Work. Next Tuesday, over on Paramount Plus, the debut of the docuseries, Devotion, Obedience or Betrayal. Next Wednesday on Amazon Prime Video, the fifth season premiere of Clarkson's Farm, as well as season four of the animated drama, The Legend of Vox Machina. Next Friday, on Apple TV, the launch of the new drama series Cape Fear, starring Amy Adams, Javier Bardem, and Patrick Wilson. Next Friday on Hulu, the stand-up special Hannah Burner, None of My Business. Over on Amazon Prime Video, the debut of the documentary film Groundswell. And next Sunday on AMC Plus, the third season launch of Anne Rice's Interview with the Vampire.
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12: Queen Latifah is teasing new music after a 16-year album hiatus. In an interview with People, she said she plans to drop some music, adding she has all this music at home that fans haven't heard yet. She says the upcoming releases will span multiple genres, though she didn't share a timeline or further details. In addition to new music, Latifah is also set to be inducted into the Rock and Roll Hall of Fame alongside Phil Collins, Billy Idol, Luther Vandross, and Wu-Tang Clan. Elsewhere in entertainment, two more artists are pulling out of a controversial summer concert series tied to the nation's 250th anniversary. Rapper Young MC and Morris Day and the Time are both exiting the Freedom 250 Great American State Fair lineup in Washington, D.C. after reports linked the event to President Donald Trump. Young MC says artists were not informed about any political involvement when they signed on. Morris Day also confirmed he will not perform, posting, "It's a no for me." The festival is still scheduled to run from June 25th through July 10th at the National Mall, with acts like Flo Rida and Vanilla Ice still listed on the lineup. With the latest in entertainment, I'm Morgan Wood on the Black Information Network, your home for Black News First.
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17: 7 News, the Black Information Network. A white man shows up to a pool party carrying a rifle, scaring and intimidating many black children. It happened in Melissa, Texas, a suburb of Dallas. 44-year-old Kevin Brown was arrested and now faces charges of deadly conduct. This black father, Wade Simpson, says his daughter was there and the sight of the gun caused panic.
18: Mr. Brown decided to get an AK or an AR, whatever style rifle he had, walk down to a swimming pool full of babies because his wife got a consequence for bullying children.
17: According to NBC 5 News, the altercation started when Brown's wife confronted some of the kids about propping the gate open at the pool. Two people are dead, nine missing, and no survivors are expected to be found after a chemical tank recently imploded at a paper mill in Longview, Washington. Officials say the tank at Nippon Dynawave Packaging contained 900,000 gallons of a noxious chemical used in making paper. Governor Bob Ferguson says this is likely the deadliest industrial tragedy in the state's history. Meanwhile, in predominantly black Chicago, Illinois, black mayor Brandon Johnson is still not in support of more laws to prevent teen takeovers.
19: The accountability mechanism is if people break the law, they should be arrested. There were 15 arrests on Sunday. It did not stop the trend from happening on Monday.
20: The mayor added that a more aggressive approach to preventing these large gatherings has not worked in other cities. Johnson's comments follow several teen takeover incidents this past weekend in Chicago. During one incident, five CPD officers were struck by a vehicle while trying to disperse a crowd. I'm Perry Williams.
17: And finally, emergency managers in South Florida are issuing a weather warning ahead of the 2026 FIFA World Cup. That's because seven matches scheduled in Miami directly coincide with the start of hurricane season. Officials say Miami Stadium carries the highest weather risk of any host site in the U.S. I'm Nicole Deal on your home for Black News First, the Black Information Network. Your Washington Roundup is next.
12: President Trump can move forward with an executive order placing new limits on mail-in voting after a federal judge rejected an attempt by Democrats to block it. The Democratic Party had sought an injunction, arguing the measure could disenfranchise millions of voters. But the court ruled the request was premature because the order has not yet been implemented. Voting rights advocates say changes in mail-in access often have a disproportionate impact on communities of color, including Black voters who likely rely on absentee and early voting options due to work schedules, transportation barriers, and other access issues. That's your Washington Roundup. I'm Morgan Wood on the Black Information Network, your home for Black News First.
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21: Take the Barge's 1983 hit, Stay With Me. 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Then slow it down a little bit more, and we bring it up to date.

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2: A new app tied to the federal government's Trump Accounts program is officially up and running. The program will reportedly give millions of families a way to manage savings for their newborns, and there's not much parents have to do to get the money. Every U.S. child born between 2025 and 2028 automatically receives a $1,000 government-funded deposit. Roughly 6 million households have already signed up. The new app is designed to make the accounts more interactive. Parents can now schedule recurring contributions of up to $5,000 a year. Moms and dads can also track balances and monitor long-term growth. But it's not a traditional savings account where you can take money out. The money is locked in until the child turns 18. Supporters say the app could make the program easier to use and encourage families to invest early in their children's futures. It could also become a talking point about financial literacy as the child gets older. On the other hand, critics are watching closely to see how the funds are managed. Money news at 24 and 54 minutes past each hour. I'm Nicole Deal on your home for Black News First, the Black Information Network.
3: Amber Payton with BIN News Now. Black Chicago Mayor Brandon Johnson is standing by his approach to teen takeover, saying stricter laws have not worked in other cities.
4: The accountability mechanism is if people break the law, they should be arrested. There were 15 arrests.
3: His comments follow several weekend incidents, including one where five Chicago police officers were hit by a vehicle. California Governor Gavin Newsom is endorsing Black Los Angeles Mayor Karen Bass for re-election, saying her work is making California stronger. He pointed to progress on homelessness, violent crime, film production, and protections against ICE raids. And an appeals court is upholding a $21 million verdict for Dr. Benjamin Danielson, a Black former Seattle Children's Hospital doctor who sued over racial discrimination and retaliation. Danielson resigned in 2020, citing institutional racism and a hostile work environment at the hospital. Get BIN News Now on demand 24/7 on the iHeartRadio app.
5: I'm Kevin Brown on your home for 24/7 News, the Black Information Network. Washington Longview Fire Department Battalion Chief Matt Amos says right now, no survivors are expected to be found after a chemical tank imploded at a paper mill in Longview. There are two confirmed fatalities.
6: Nine individuals remain unrecovered. Seven employees remain hospitalized with injuries. The firefighter that was injured during response has been released from the hospital.
5: Amos says nine people are still missing. Governor Bob Ferguson says this is likely the deadliest industrial tragedy in modern Washington state history. Officials say the tank at Nippon Dynawave Packaging contained 900,000 gallons of a noxious chemical mixture used in making paper.
6: One individual transported from the scene on Tuesday succumbed from their injuries, bringing the total number of confirmed fatalities to two of those transported.
5: Chesterfield Township Police in Michigan have released body cam footage of a drunk driving arrest on May 14th of Kim Mathers, the 51-year-old ex-wife of rap icon Eminem.
7: Been drinking at all today? You're slurring really bad.
8: Am I what?
7: Have you been drinking at all today? You're slurring earlier. Really bad.
8: I did drink earlier, but not recently.
7: Okay.
8: No.
7: Did you have a lot earlier?
8: No.
7: Okay.
5: Mathers then failed a sobriety test.
7: Do you know what legally intoxicated is in the state of Michigan?
8: 0.08.
7: You have 0.20. You're almost three times the legal limit.
5: Her arrest came days after she pled no contest to hit-and-run charges from a crash in February. A coalition of advocates is urging the Federal Education Department to halt plans to garnish wages of nearly 9 million people in default on their student loans. The advocates argue that the escalating rate of student loan defaults disproportionately affecting Black and older borrowers is exacerbated by involuntary collections. The Trump administration's policies are criticized for deepening financial hardship for working families and disproportionately harming Black borrowers. The advocates are calling for stronger policies to preserve the promise of higher education as a pathway to opportunity. The Obama Foundation is revealing the first slate of programming for the grand opening weekend of the Obama Presidential Center next month on Chicago's South Side. The grand opening weekend will take place June 19th through the 21st. Programming includes live performances, family-friendly activities such as face painting, art making, and photo booths, food, storytelling, and hands-on activities at the center's Chicago Public Library branch. Later in the summer, the center will host a free Independence Day celebration. The grand opening week celebrations are a preview of the programming featured on campus throughout the year and beyond. The Obama Foundation is a nonprofit collaborator of the Black Information Network. 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I'm Kevin Brown on your home for Black News First, the Black Information Network.
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11: I'm Callie Code with another essential Black film. Released in 2002 to critical acclaim, Drumline follows the story of a young Black drummer from Harlem, New York, who heads to college to join a HBCU marching band in Atlanta, Georgia.
12: Nah, I just thought I had a little something on the end.
11: Although fictional in account, the film offers viewers a revealing look into the culture and traditions of historically Black colleges, along with some of the unique challenges Black students face while seeking higher education.
13: You have to learn to follow before you can leave, Mr. Miles.
11: Starring Nick Cannon as drummer Devin Miles, Orlando Jones as band leader Dr. Lee, and actress Zoe Saldana as Devin's love interest, Drumline earned more than $56 million at the U.S. box office alone. The film also received rave reviews for its honest portrayal of HBCU life and was one of the first to bring the pageantry of Black marching bands to the big screen. 2002's Drumline, another essential Black film. I'm Callie Code on the Black Information Network.
10: I'm Mike Stevens on your home for Black News First, the Black Information Network. Memorial Day weekend turned violent in largely Black Hampton Roads, Virginia, including in Norfolk, where a police officer shot and killed a man during a traffic stop Monday night. Norfolk's Black Police Chief Mark Talbot is talking about what happened, saying the man was wanted on several warrants and refused to get out of the car before dragging an officer with the vehicle.
14: Officer approached the car, had a backup officer with him. As the officer was engaging with the suspect, the officer discovered that the suspect had a felony warrant. Several times he ordered the driver to get out of the car. Driver refused.
10: Chief Talbot says the officer, fearing for his life, fired one shot. The man later died at the hospital. The officer suffered non-life-threatening injuries. So many of the jails around the country that house Black inmates while waiting for court appearances are in disrepair and dangerous for many reasons. Well, a policy change may help a little for what some call one of the worst facilities. In Atlanta, some people will not see the inside of the Fulton County Jail. The decision to change the policy is due to overcrowding and worsening conditions. Atlanta News First Television reports this comes a week after county commissioners passed a resolution urging the sheriff to do this. Black Fulton County Commissioner Rob Pitt spoke publicly about the change.
15: Let's say someone gets drunk, really drunk, rather than taking them to the jail, take them to the diversion center. And that's what we're working with our police officers now.
10: However, some domestic violence and sexual assault misdemeanors will still be accepted in that facility. Well, this has been a wild week of weather around the country in places where lots of Black people live, including Atlanta, where heavy rain leading to flooding has been impacting many. I'm Mike Stevens on the Black Information Network. Now your local news.
16: I'm Mike Island on your home for 24/7 News, Columbus's BIN 1230, the Black Information Network. An initiative to revitalize three underserved neighborhoods is being unveiled by the City of Cleveland. According to WKYC, the Housing Innovation District Initiative is focused on approximately 1,500 acres across the Huff, Central, and St. Clair Superior neighborhoods. WKYC reports there will be investment in those neighborhoods to create more housing and business opportunities. City leaders say the neighborhoods have gone without sufficient investment for generations. Cleveland Mayor Justin Bibb is calling the initiative historically significant. The African-American mayor says in a recent press conference the effort is being taken on with urgency, noting the lack of private development in the three neighborhoods in recent years.
17: In the last decade, guess how many new homes have been privately built in those neighborhoods? Anybody want to guess? Two. And with the Housing Innovation District, we now have an industrial jobs policy with the housing policy to really restore wealth creation and economic opportunity.
16: Mayor Bibb also says that the district is part of a broader economic strategy. Make this Black Information Network station first on your car radio and iHeartRadio app presets. I'm Mike Island on your home for Black News First. Columbus's BIN 1230, the Black Information Network.
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19: What if I had known at the beginning of Fish what I know now? 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
20: That's a conversation I had with Trey Anastasio, lead singer and guitarist of Fish, for a piece I wrote back in 2002. I first saw Fish at a tiny club in the late 80s. Now, decades later, the band is still touring, still making a cultural impact, and I'm still covering them. I'm Dean Budnick, and this is Long May They Run, Season 1, Fish.
21: I saw them in the late 80s. And the people are going like crazy. I mean, they're dancing like a storm. 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
29: Los Angeles jury has ordered Ye, formerly known as Kanye West, to pay nearly $440,000 in a copyright case connected to his hit song Hurricane.
9: Black News First.
2: BIN News This Hour, I'm Andrea Coleman. Coming up, she wasn't on the ballot Tuesday, but still Congresswoman Jasmine Crockett is claiming a win in an indirect way. Plus,
30: yes, we're going to bring the spirit of fierce and fearless protest and outbring that.
2: And out of respect, the Democratic nominee in Texas's 18th congressional district talks about the race that he says should not have been. But first, here's BIN News Now. Congresswoman Jasmine Crockett is claiming victory in Texas's primary runoff election held earlier this week. Crockett, who is Black, endorsed Colin Allred in his run against Congresswoman Julie Johnson, who is endorsed by Democratic Senate candidate James Tallarico. Now, Tallarico, you may recall, beat Crockett to clinch the nomination in the state's general primary election held in March. Tension between Allred and Tallarico spilled over in the Senate race when a media report alleged he referred to Allred as a mediocre Black man, a statement Tallarico denies having made, but caught the attention of Allred and Crockett. Allred posting this comment a few days after the allegation was made public.
31: Let me just say to all the young Black men out there, all the young men who come from tough background, struggle growing up, who maybe think that someday you want to put yourself forward as a leader in your community. It's going to have haters like this are going to show up, okay? And you're going to feel like you have to be twice as good and jump twice as high and talk twice as well. But you don't have to. You can walk out there with your shoulders back and your head held up high, knowing who you are and the value that you bring, and understanding that this comes with the territory and that there's going to be folks like this. And when we see them, we should say thank you. Thank you for taking off the mask. Thank you for telling us who you really are and what you really think. And goodbye, okay? Because we're on our way, and we don't need you to come with us, and we don't need your help to get there. So with that being said, go vote for Jasmine Crockett. This man just should not be our nominee for the United States Senate. I wasn't going to get involved in this race, but listen, don't come for me unless I send for you. Okay, James? And keep my name out of your mouth while you're at it.
0: After All Red's victory on Tuesday of this week, Crockett posted a comment on X expressing her pride in having worked with him and also vouching for his character. Crockett was also a strong supporter of Congressman Christian Menefee, the victor in the primary runoff election in the state's historically black congressional 18th district in Houston. When speaking to his supporters after his win was announced, Menefee thanked his opponent, veteran black Congressman Al Green. He also blamed the race on the state's governor, Greg Abbott.
1: And he made the 18th congressional district in the 9th congressional district victims by pitting the two elected officials against each other. Made us have to fight for crumbs. When right now we know that January 20th of next year, both Congressman Green and I should still be serving in the House of Representatives.
0: Menefee, who captured 69% of the vote Tuesday to Green's 30%, now faces Republican Ronald Whitfield in November. Both Green and Crockett will be leaving Congress at the end of the year. This is BIN News This Hour. Be sure to follow us wherever you get your podcast. I'm Andrea Coleman on the Black Information Network, home of Black News First.
3: Here's what's trending this hour. The World Health Organization says a ceasefire in the Democratic Republic of the Congo would put health workers in a better position to stem the Ebola outbreak. The Supreme Court is ruling in favor of a black death row inmate, finding potential issues of racial discrimination in the jury selection process used during his trial. And Vice President J.D. Vance is congratulating the U.S. Air Force Academy class of 2026. He delivered the commencement address to over 900 former cadets who were officially U.S. Air Force and space officers. I'm Amber Payton, and that's what's trending.
26: Black Information Network. 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Covering the latest news, sports, and events at our historically black colleges and universities. 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

0: also increasing representation in industries where diversity has historically been limited. The Falcons launched the initiative as part of their broader commitment to HBCUs and workforce development. With the latest in HBCU news, I'm Morgan Wood on the Black Information Network.
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1: The opinions, beliefs, and viewpoints expressed in this commentary are those of the author and do not necessarily represent those of BIN and its founding partners and employees. Now it's time to bring the funk with Roland S. Martin.
2: If you want to understand how shameful and despicable Republicans are, just look what just happened in Texas. Attorney General Ken Paxton, the individual who was indicted due to corruption, the individual who cheated numerous times on his wife with a married Christian influencer, the man who has no morals, no integrity, no values, he beat longtime U.S. Senator John Cornyn. The same Ken Paxton got the endorsement of Donald Trump over Cornyn. And so now the Republican Party, they are going to be standing in lockstep with a man who is so corrupt, who is so shameful, who is so despicable that it's one of the most crazy things you've ever seen. And you know who's also going to be offering all sorts of excuses? All of those white conservative evangelicals. They are going to just say, oh, we extend grace to Brother Ken. This man is shameful and corrupt. But I see why Donald Trump loves him, because they are essentially the same. And so he is not good for Texas. And that's why Texans should be voting for State Representative James Tallarico. And already Republicans are trying to attack Tallarico for his Christian beliefs. But Paxton is a fraud. This man threatened people with prison if they did not post the Ten Commandments in the classrooms, a bill passed by the legislature. How about this, Ken? How about you actually follow them? Folks, it is unbelievable, but it's not shocking. And the only way you can defeat these fascists if people mobilize and organize, register in huge numbers, and go to the ballot box. That man has no business in the United States Senate. I'm Roland Martin on the Black Information Network.
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5: Esther Dillard on your home for 24/7 news, the Black Information Network. Here are your top stories. Congresswoman and chair of the Congressional Black Caucus, Yvette Clark, joins us on the BIN. Memorial Day weekend turns violent in Hampton Roads, Virginia, after a police officer shoots someone during a traffic stop. And a judge denies a block of President Trump's executive order that would put limits on mail-in voting. The president's executive order directs his administration to draw up lists of U.S. eligible voters in each state and to deliver only those listed. The judge's decision comes as MAGA Republicans are doing everything they can to keep control of both U.S. houses ahead of the midterm elections. In Brownsville, Tennessee, residents are relieved after police arrested a suspect in the mass shooting where a black student was killed while taking her pre-prom photos. Fox 13 News reports a family member turned in DeQuarius Lax to the Brownsville Police Department after authorities searched for weeks. Brownsville Mayor William Rawls told the station this.
6: So we knew he was a young person in our community, and we just want everybody to stay collectively together, stay strong in this face of adversity. We're still a small, knit, very close community with a lot of good activities, live music and things we want to do. And we'll continue to do those things as a community, and we want to bring justice.
5: It was on May 8th, police say Lax shot into a crowd at a park, killing 17-year-old Satura Hayes and injuring six others. 200,000 new affordable homes. That's what New York City Mayor Zoran Mamdani is promising to create over the next decade. He announced the plan with a focus on new tools the city has to speed up the development of affordable housing.
7: Government has made it harder to build affordable housing through bureaucracy and through red tape. My friends, we are bringing that era to an end.
5: The so-called block-by-block plan includes direct money for affordable housing in low-income areas, near public transit hubs, and using land. The plan also includes $5 billion in the next 2 years for rent-subsidized homes and affordable senior housing. A park built during segregation finally gets recognition. Montgomery County, Maryland places a historical marker at Hefner Park and Community Center in Tacoma Park, Maryland. It's a site built in 1959 after black families spent a decade fighting for a place where their children could simply play. Patricia Matthews used to play there as a child. Her father, Lee Jordan, led the fight to get it built.
8: I just hope that people will realize the effort that he made and keep that in their hearts and remember that they can do the same thing. It doesn't stop with Lee Jordan.
5: Montgomery County now has placed two historical markers this month, a small but powerful step toward making sure these stories are never forgotten. And Maryland's oldest HBCU, Bowie State, announced it's laying off nearly 80 people because of a budget shortfall. NBC4 in D.C. reports the institution has an $18 million deficit. Administrators say the financial struggle stems from declining enrollment and reduced state and federal funding. I'm Esther Dillard on your home for Black News First, the Black Information Network.
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10: The cost of housing in Georgia is a huge problem. We've not expanded Medicaid. We're falling in the bottom half in literacy.
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11: A new report is sounding the alarm about a growing workforce crisis hitting Black women in tech. Here are the catalysts driving this disruption in employment for Black women: AI, mass layoffs, and the rollback of corporate DEI commitments. Black women are already one of the most underrepresented groups in the industry. According to the analysis of data by People of Color in Tech, Black women are now being pushed out at disproportionate rates as companies restructure and automate certain roles. According to the recent article, many of the jobs most vulnerable to AI replacement are roles where Black women are overrepresented, like support, operations, and entry-level tech positions. At the same time, the wave of tech layoffs over the past 2 years has also impacted diversity. The report also points out that companies are quietly scaling back DEI programs, cutting budgets, eliminating roles, and reframing diversity work as non-essential. Money News at 24 and 54 minutes past each hour. I'm Nicole Deal on your home for Black News First, the Black Information Network.
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11: 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Protests continue over accusations of inhumane conditions inside an ICE detention center in Newark, New Jersey. Black New Jersey Senator Cory Booker recently took a tour of the privately run Delaney Hall.
12: I heard very chilling, painful stories about the failures of them, people being able to get proper medical attention.
11: Booker and other leaders talked to detainees and claim they are being mistreated and given food with maggots. Meanwhile, Department of Homeland Security officials deny those accusations. A high-profile North Texas stabbing case is going to trial, centered on a confrontation at a Frisco High School track meet. The case involving two teenagers is filled with racial undertones. Carmelo Anthony, who is Black, was 17 in April of 2025. He is accused of stabbing and killing 17-year-old Austin Metcalf, who is white, during a fight. At the time, Kayla Hayes, the mother of Carmelo Anthony, says the family was receiving death threats.
13: My 13-year-old daughter is afraid to sleep in her own bedroom because she's fearful of what may happen to her.
11: Prosecutors argue it was an unjustified attack. However, the defense insists Anthony acted in self-defense. We move on to predominantly Black Chicago, Illinois, where nine people remain hospitalized after a crash involving two CTA buses.
14: This man who was on one of the buses saw a red Subaru run a red light.
15: Guy coming down Lake Street, man, and you think he was going to turn or something, and the two buses was going one north, one going south. And simultaneously, when he come through that, they man from both sides.
14: One of the bus drivers is in critical condition, and the driver of the vehicle that allegedly ran the red light received several citations. I'm Perry Williams.
11: And now to Tulsa, Oklahoma, where the Black Wall Street Legacy Festival is scheduled for this weekend. The event aims to honor the historic brilliance of Greenwood. In the face of segregation, Greenwood emerged as one of the wealthiest self-sustaining Black communities in the U.S. with hundreds of Black-owned businesses. For more info, go to BlackWallStreetLegacyFest.com. I'm Nicole Deal on your home for Black News First, the Black Information Network. 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
16: 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But they could be signs of epilepsy, a condition that affects 300,000 older Americans. Epilepsy is a functional disorder of the brain, a kind of occasional glitch in the electrical system that controls everything we feel and do. 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They can also cause uncontrollable shaking, convulsions, confusion, or affect the senses. 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Also, watch for alterations in a loved one's behavior and talk with a doctor about what you've observed. For more information, visit the Epilepsy Foundation website at epilepsy.com. And that's your Healthy Minute. I'm Mike Island on the Black Information Network.

0: Welcome to the Journey Around America, where we visit iconic locations connected to Black history. Today, we head to Harlem, New York, where the legendary Apollo Theater stands as a symbol of African-American culture. The Apollo Theater opened its doors in 1914 as a burlesque theater, but soon became the premier showplace for live musical entertainment. The theater became famous for Amateur Night, a weekly talent show that launched the careers of stars like Lauryn Hill and the Jackson 5. Osiris, audiences at the Apollo became known for cheering or booing performers on stage.
1: Y'all making people walk off stage tonight.
0: The slogan, "Be Good or Be Gone," became the theater's motto. 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The Apollo Theater, a place where dreams are born, legends are made, and history is written. For the Black Information Network, I'm Kevin Brown.
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4: I'm Amber Payton with BIN News Now. The White House says the economy is in a good spot. Treasury Secretary Scott Bessent pointed to growth in 401k accounts, record U.S. energy exports, and the popularity of Trump accounts.
5: We passed the largest tax cuts in American history.
4: His comments come the same day a new inflation report showed consumer prices at their highest level in nearly 3 years. Alabama Attorney General Steve Marshall has filed an emergency appeal with the U.S. Supreme Court after a federal panel ruled the state's 2023 congressional map discriminated against Black voters. Marshall wants justices to declare the court-drawn 2024 map unconstitutional. And Virginia Beach, Virginia residents are concerned after a white supremacist group marched near the oceanfront over Memorial Day weekend. Police say about 30 masked men carried Confederate and Patriot Front flags. The Virginia Beach NAACP condemned the march and says it stands against hate. Get BIN News Now on demand 24/7 on the iHeartRadio app.
6: I'm Vanessa Tyler on the Black Information Network, your home for Black news first. It's likely not the present the president wants on his upcoming 80th birthday, but it's what he'll get. Another massive No Kings rally.
7: No Kings! No Kings!
6: Protesters plan to take to the streets of the nation once again to protest against Trump, his policies, and the Republicans who follow him. The protest will take place on June 14th, and it is counter-programming to a UFC bout put on by the president and taking place on the south lawn of the White House. A massive stage is being built for the fight. The No Kings rally will have entertainment of its own with a 90-minute concert in New York and big screens to see it nationwide. Questions of ethics and conflicts of interest are being raised now that it's out in the open. The son of Supreme Court Justice Samuel Alito has been working at the Treasury Department. Reports are Philip Alito has a senior legal role there, just as his father, Justice Alito, was deciding cases involving the president. Justice Alito did not recuse himself. And the response from Treasury Secretary Scott Bessent, he's sure Alito's son followed legal and ethical guidelines. Should a killer cash in?
8: Even after, right after she killed my brother, she laid in a hospital bed making TikToks within hours of killing two people.
6: The sister of a murder victim says violence should not be turned into clicks, and the law needs updating for today's social media. Christine Russo has launched a petition for Dom's Law. Her 20-year-old brother Dominic Russo and his 19-year-old friend Davion Flanagan, who was Black, were killed by 17-year-old Mackenzie Shirilla. The highly publicized 2022 Ohio case is the current subject of a Netflix documentary, and Russo says there's talk of a book benefiting the convicted killer, who intentionally drove her car 100 miles per hour into a brick wall, killing her passengers. There is a Son of Sam law written decades ago before social media. Russo tells WOIO-TV there needs to be one for today.
8: No victim's family should have to watch the person who killed their loved one turn that crime into attention, followers, documentaries, social media income, or other personal benefits.
6: When the statue of slave owner and Delaware statesman Caesar Rodney was unceremoniously removed from Wilmington back during the height of the Black Lives Matter movement in 2020, many thought he would just disintegrate into the bowels of slave owner history. But he's made his triumphant return, brought back by the Trump administration to sit proudly in Freedom Plaza, located in downtown D.C., and will be part of Trump's celebration of the nation's 250th anniversary. For more in these stories and international, national, state, and local news impacting the Black community, listen to the Black Information Network on the iHeartRadio app or log on to BINnews.com. 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
9: The sound that would be infused with life from the city, giving birth to the Chicago blues.
11: Back, old man.
9: Defined by a guitar and harmonica played through amplifiers, sometimes to the point of distortion, the Chicago blues would become an international phenomenon.
12: You're nothing but a big town,
9: boy. Blues clubs would eventually sprout up on the South Side as a new culture took hold. As recording technology became more accessible, that culture would grow alongside the modern music industry.
13: Baby, can it be mine?
9: The Chicago blues will go on to become one of the most significant influences on early rock music. This is Patty Jackson for the Black Information Network.
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14: I'm Mike Stevens on your home for Black News First, the Black Information Network. In election-related news, Black Congressman Christian Menefee is the winner of the Democratic primary runoff in Texas's 18th congressional district. He defeated longtime Black Congressman Al Green. In his victory speech, Menefee blamed redistricting for the matchup.
15: Right now, we know that January 20th of next year, both Congressman Green and I should still be serving in the House of Representatives.
14: The 78-year-old Congressman Green has been in place for two decades. He is a staunch critic of President Trump and was once famously escorted out of Trump's State of the Union address. Menefee, who is 37, was sworn in to represent the Houston-based district earlier this year after winning a special election. He'll face the Republican candidate in November. Also in Texas, Black lawyer, former NFL player, and former Democratic Congressman Colin Allred has won the Democratic nomination for U.S. House District 33, defeating incumbent Democrat Julie Johnson. Running for that particular seat is also related to recent redistricting in Texas. And another redistricting-related court case is getting attention. It challenges Republican Missouri Governor Mike Kehoe's power to call the 2025 special legislative session that led to the approval of the state's new congressional map. That map led to a longtime, well-thought-of Black Congressman Emmanuel Cleaver losing his longtime safe congressional district. The Missouri NAACP filed the lawsuit before the special session, but a county judge ruled the governor did have the constitutional authority to call the session. The Missouri Supreme Court is hearing oral arguments in the case this week. I'm Mike Stevens on the Black Information Network. Now your local news.
16: I'm Mike Island on your home for 24/7 News, Columbus's BIN 1230, the Black Information Network. An initiative to revitalize three underserved neighborhoods is being unveiled by the City of Cleveland. According to WKYC, the Housing Innovation District Initiative is focused on approximately 1,500 acres across the Huff, Central, and St. Clair Superior neighborhoods. WKYC reports there will be investment in those neighborhoods to create more housing and business opportunities. City leaders say the neighborhoods have gone without sufficient investment for generations. Cleveland Mayor Justin Bibb is calling the initiative historically significant. The African American mayor says in a recent press conference the effort is being taken on with urgency, noting the lack of private development in the three neighborhoods in recent years.
17: In the last decade, guess how many new homes have been privately built in those neighborhoods? Anybody want to guess? Two.
10: And with the Housing Innovation District, we now have an industrial jobs policy with a housing policy to really restore wealth creation and economic opportunity.
16: Mayor Bibb also says that the district is part of a broader economic strategy. Make this Black Information Network station first on your car radio and iHeartRadio app presets. I'm Mike Island on your home for Black News First. Columbus's BIN 1230, the Black Information Network.
12: 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I'm Morgan Wood, and my history lives here.
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17: Most people know about Restaurant Week, but not everyone knows there's a Black Restaurant Week born in Houston, Texas in 2016 and is now spreading to cities across the country. It's more than just menus. It's a movement.
18: And so we really want to create something that was more all-inclusive to the creative things we were seeing happening in the food scene.
17: That's one of the three founders, Fallon Farrell.
18: As we've grown through the years, we've literally watched businesses start off as like a pop-up food tent and now having like

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4: The Congressional Black Caucus now urging major U.S. corporations to oppose redistricting efforts,
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6: BIN News This Hour, I'm Andrea Coleman. Coming up, she wasn't on the ballot Tuesday, but still Congresswoman Jasmine Crockett is claiming a win in an indirect way. Plus,
7: yes, we're going to bring the spirit of fierce and fearless protest, and I'll bring that.
6: An out of respect, the Democratic nominee in Texas's 18th congressional district talks about the race that he says should not have been. But first, here's BIN News Now. Congresswoman Jasmine Crockett is claiming victory in Texas's primary runoff election held earlier this week. Crockett, who is black, endorsed Colin Allred in his run against Congresswoman Julie Johnson, who is endorsed by Democratic Senate candidate James Tallarico. Now, Tallarico, you may recall, beat Crockett to clinch the nomination in the state's general primary election held in March. Tension between Allred and Tallarico spilled over in the Senate race when a media report alleged he referred to Allred as a mediocre black man, a statement Tallarico denies having made but caught the attention of Allred and Crockett, Allred posting this comment a few days after the allegation was made public.
8: Let me just say to all the young black men out there, all the young men who come from tough background, struggle growing up, who maybe think that someday you want to put yourself forward as a leader in your community. It's going to have haters like this are going to show up, okay? And you're going to feel like you have to be twice as good and jump twice as high and talk twice as well, but you don't have to. You can walk out there with your shoulders back and your head held up high, knowing who you are and the value that you bring, and understanding that this comes with the territory and that there's going to be folks like this. And when we see them, we should say thank you. Thank you for taking off the mask. Thank you for telling us who you really are and what you really think. And goodbye, okay? Because we're on our way, and we don't need you to come with us, and we don't need your help to get there. So with that being said, go vote for Jasmine Crockett. This man should not be our nominee for the United States Senate. I wasn't gonna get involved in this race, but listen, don't come for me unless I send for you, okay, James? And keep my name out of your mouth while you're at it.
6: After Allred's victory on Tuesday of this week, Crockett posted a comment on X expressing her pride in having worked with him and also vouching for his character. Crockett was also a strong supporter of Congressman Christian Menefee, the victor in the primary runoff election in the state's historically black congressional 18th district in Houston. When speaking to his supporters after his win was announced, Menefee thanked his opponent, veteran black Congressman Al Green. He also blamed the race on the state's governor, Greg Abbott.
7: And he made the 18th congressional district and the 9th congressional district victims.
9: Yeah.
7: By pitting the two elected officials against each other. Made us have to fight for crumbs. But right now, we know that January 20th of next year, both Congressman Green and I should still be serving in the House of Representatives.
6: Menefee, who captured 69% of the vote Tuesday to Green's 30%, now faces Republican Ronald Whitfield in November. Both Green and Crockett will be leaving Congress at the end of the year. This is BIN News This Hour. Be sure to follow us wherever you get your podcast. I'm Andrea Coleman on the Black Information Network, home of Black News First.
10: Here's what's trending this hour. Texas Senate Democratic candidate James Tallarico is crediting the, quote, working people, end quote, of his state, pushing his campaign reach its largest fundraising haul within a one-day period. An investigation on whether E. Jean Carroll committed perjury during testimony linked to her two lawsuits against President Trump is being investigated by the Department of Justice. And President Trump can move ahead with an executive order that puts limits on mail-in voting. I'm Amber Payton, and that's what's trending.
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0: The NAACP is launching a campaign urging Black athletes and supporters to boycott major college athletic programs in southern states over voting rights. The Out of Bounds campaign targets schools in states including Georgia, Alabama, Texas, and Florida. This follows a recent Supreme Court ruling tied to the Voting Rights Act that the NAACP says weakens Black voting representation. The New York Knickerbockers are on their way to the NBA Finals. Over in the West,

0: The Oklahoma City Thunder and San Antonio Spurs are locked in a heated battle in their best of seven series. It's been a rough few months for NFL star Stephon Diggs.
1: Diggs had a great season, yo.
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0: 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I'm Reed Harris on the Black Information Network.
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7: Esther Dillard on your home for 24/7 news, the Black Information Network. Here are your top stories. There are reports of No Kings rallies set to take place on President Trump's birthday. More on Black Congressman Christian Menefee after winning a Democratic primary runoff in Texas. And Black Congressman Jim Clyburn says he wasn't surprised when Republicans in his home state of South Carolina rejected President Trump's call for his supporters to redistrict their state and essentially push Clyburn out of a job. He told MS Now why.
8: There's a pretty broad independent streak that runs through South Carolinians, and they don't like people telling them what they must do.
7: He added that even though there are legislators who don't agree with him on some things, they believe in fundamental fairness. A Black death row inmate in Mississippi gets a second chance, and the Supreme Court says race had everything to do with it. NBC News reports the court voted 5-4 to throw out the murder conviction of Terry Pitchford after prosecutors excluded several Black jurors at his trial in a county that's 40% Black. Only one Black juror sat on the 12-member panel. Prosecutors could retry the case. And the Black teenager seen on a viral video being punched repeatedly by a Fairfield, California police officer at a high school is speaking out. Maurice Williams says the day police responded to a fight at his school, the whole incident was confusing.
9: I didn't see her coming or nothing like that. I just felt my hair getting pulled, and I just felt my face getting hit. And then I didn't know it was an officer until I heard her yelling at me. I'm traumatized, you know, even hard to sleep at night and waking up early, barely getting sleep.
7: His family says Maurice wasn't even in a physical fight that day or hit anyone. And after police took him into custody, he was released without charges. As for the officer, his family believes she went too far. They want policy changes, and his mother, Ramesha Stevenson, wants the officer fired.
10: I don't want her to be able to work any type of law enforcement, have any type of power over anyone.
7: A tropical disease is no longer in the tropics. The CDC reports dengue fever cases surged 359% above the yearly average in 2024, with nearly 4,000 cases reported across the United States. While most were travel-related, 100 cases were locally acquired right here at home, spread across Florida, California, and Texas. 6 people died. Scientists warn the risk of a local transmission is only growing. And finally, it's the end of May and the close of Haitian Heritage Month. In Florida, Councilwoman Linda Julian is the first Haitian American elected in Miami Gardens. She spoke to NBC 6 South Florida, offering a message of encouragement to those facing hardship.
11: Keep up the fight. Keep up the fight. Don't give up. You cannot give up in the midst of despair. Continue to be positive.
7: I'm Esther Dillard on your home for Black News First, the Black Information Network.
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13: It's a sweltering California day, and Bonnie Caldwell is climbing the steep hill of the old family farm.
14: And that was this little piece right here was pastured.
13: Mm-hmm. At the very, very top is a tall farmhouse, Bonnie's old home. It was right here, 48 years ago, that Bonnie told her fiancé their engagement was over.
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1: car.
15: 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A phantom stalked California in the 70s and 80s. At first unnoticed, and then unstoppable.
16: It was a heavy atmosphere, I remember that. 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
15: 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The Physalia Ransacker. The original Night Stalker. The Golden State Killer. From the Los Angeles Times and Wondery, this is Man in the Window.
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17: Rapper Tory Lanez is filing an emergency motion in federal court claiming his life is in danger behind bars. All Hip Hop reports his legal team alleges prison guards are retaliating against him after he filed a lawsuit over a previous stabbing and says he's being pressured into moving into a more violent housing unit. Attorneys describe the situation as escalating and life-threatening, citing threats and disciplinary actions they call unjustified. Now, Lanez is currently serving a 10-year sentence, but his lawyers are now asking a judge to step in for his safety. And singer A-Marie has scored a legal victory in her divorce case. A judge orders her ex-husband, Lenny Nicholson, to turn over hard drives containing her music files along with other creative materials. The court also orders Nicholson to pay about $2,200 a month in child support for their son. Nicholson had been seeking millions in claims tied to his role in A-Marie's career, but the judge rejected those demands. A-Marie will maintain control over businesses. And a very happy birthday to Jaheim, turning 48, and legendary 90s hip-hop artist Chubb Rock, turning 58. With the latest in entertainment at 17 and 47 minutes past each hour, I'm Bree Wood on the Black Information Network, your home for Black News First.
18: This is Esther Dillard with another spotlight on Black excellence. Tyler Perry is one of the most successful figures in the entertainment industry. Born in New Orleans, Louisiana in 1969, Emmett Perry Jr. endured a difficult childhood marked by poverty and abuse. After changing his name and moving to Atlanta in 1992, Tyler Perry began writing and producing stage plays that became highly successful.
19: All you gotta do is take an R&B song, put Jesus in it, and it's a gospel song.
18: What? It was also during that time that he created his signature character, the iconic Mabel Medea Simmons.
20: Yea, though she walked in the valley with the shadow of Little Red Riding Hood and the Three Bears.
18: With an estimated net worth of over $1 billion, Tyler Perry is also a generous philanthropist, having donated millions to such causes as education, civil rights, and disaster relief, and another shining example of Black excellence. I'm Esther Dillard on the Black Information Network.
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7: I'm Esther Dillard on your home for 24/7 News, the Black Information Network.
21: The black mother of a man locked up at the notorious 201 Poplar Jail in Memphis says she's concerned about her son after Memphis cops arrested him outside of her house for a crime she says he already served time for. Fox 13 says it has to do with a 2005 warrant out of Austin, Texas. But that black man's mom says he already served time for that drug crime. Here's mom, Toni Jackson, via Fox 13.
22: He's been home ever since then. No trouble. No warrant. No speeding tickets. And if Texas had wanted him, why didn't they send a warrant out for him before now?
7: Orleans Parish Sheriff Michelle Woodfork is speaking out after employees released an inmate too early. The black sheriff blames the new jail record system and employee error. She recently spoke to Fox 8 News.
23: We have been here approximately 23 days into my administration, and there are a number of things that we have to address. And the jail management system is just one of those things. But looking at it, because of the incident that happened, it made us look at it quicker, closer, to make sure that these things do not happen again.
7: Woodford says she plans to digitize records and add jail staff so this doesn't happen again.
21: Well, bond set for the black man charged in connection with the shooting of a Missouri football player visiting Mississippi. Rashadrick Harris is in jail in Laurel facing charges. The shooting happened at a nightclub on May 10th. Police say that football player Ahmad Hardy was shot in the leg. He was hospitalized and went back to the University of Missouri days later. though there's no timetable when he'll be ready to play again.
7: And back to Mississippi, where the Jackson Public School District is celebrating the class of 2026 this week, and graduates say they're ready for the next phase. Here's Destiny Steele, who's a Provine graduate, dropping some advice for the next class on WJTV.
1: No matter what happens in life, keep going. 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Don't let nobody tell you what you can and can't do. I always show them that I can, I will, and I did.
21: I'm Tammy Eswick, along with Esther Dillard on your home for Black News First, the Black Information Network. 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
2: President Trump can move forward with an executive order placing new limits on mail-in voting after a federal judge rejected an attempt by Democrats to block it. The Democratic Party had sought an injunction, arguing the measure could disenfranchise millions of voters. But the court ruled the request was premature because the order has not yet been implemented. Voting rights advocates say changes in mail-in access often have a disproportionate impact on communities of color, including Black voters who likely rely on absentee and early voting options due to work schedules, transportation barriers, and other access issues. Elsewhere, a deal to extend a ceasefire between the U.S. and Iran has reportedly been reached, pending final approval from President Trump. Axios reports the two sides agreed to a 60-day memorandum of understanding that would pave the way for more intensive negotiations. That's your Washington Roundup. I'm Morgan Wood on the Black Information Network, your home for Black News First.
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26: 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Experts say they intentionally left off sports cars, high horsepower vehicles, and some large SUVs because they can be harder for inexperienced drivers to control. And parents, this matters beyond safety. Safer vehicles can also help reduce insurance costs for teen drivers, which many of you know can sometimes cost as much as the car note itself. With Money News at 24 and 54 minutes past each hour, I'm Mimi Brown on your home for Black News First, the Black Information Network.
27: Amber Payton with BIN News Now. Black Chicago Mayor Brandon Johnson is standing by his approach to teen takeover, saying stricter laws have not worked in other cities.
28: The accountability mechanism is if people break the law, they should be arrested. There were 15 arrests.
27: His comments follow several weekend incidents, including one where five Chicago police officers were hit by a vehicle. California Governor Gavin Newsom is endorsing Black Los Angeles Mayor Karen Bass for re-election, saying her work is making California stronger. He pointed to progress on homelessness, violent crime, film production, and protections against ICE raids. And an appeals court is upholding a $21 million verdict for Dr. Benjamin Danielson, a Black former Seattle Children's Hospital doctor who sued over racial discrimination and retaliation. Danielson resigned in 2020, citing institutional racism and a hostile work environment at the hospital. Get BIN News Now on demand 24/7 on the iHeartRadio app.
0: I'm Vanessa Tyler on the Black Information Network, your home for Black News First. Black America should know by now there is a problem. Our power, our votes are at risk. To discuss the way forward, joining me is Congresswoman Yvette Clark, representing New York and really the nation as the current chair of the Congressional Black Caucus. Congresswoman Clark, welcome back to the Black Information Network.
8: Well, thank you for having me. It's great to be back with you, Vanessa.
0: Let's jump right to the numbers. How many Black lawmakers could we lose due to remapping?
8: You know, it's very difficult to determine that, and I'll tell you why. We know that there have been a number of seats, particularly in the south of the United States, that have been targeted. We estimate that there are about 19 members who have been targeted. However, this is a nationwide election cycle where we have members of African descent who are candidates running in districts all across the country. And as a result of that, it's hard to tell at this stage exactly how many seats, given that the current configuration of the Congressional Black Caucus has 62 members, will ultimately be returned or will have new members elected in this election cycle.
0: All roads lead south. There have been rallies. How can we reach Black people who have not voted in years? They didn't even vote for president.
8: Yeah, it's going to really take an all-out, all-strategies approach to really reaching out and connecting with what they call low-propensity voters. You know, I think that, you know, the Trump administration has gone through great lengths to suppress voter participation in America.
0: An autopsy of the election was revealed, basically saying the Democrats are on an island of blue in an ocean of red. Did Democrats forget about rural America?
8: It's unfortunate in that, you know, we didn't win the propaganda war, if you will. The Democrats have always remembered how critical the rural America is, and we've always been a part of it. The vast majority of Black folks, particularly in the South, live in rural enclaves. So we've got a lot of work to do. There's no ifs, ands, or buts about it, but we are doing it. And we know that it's a necessity. It's not an option. And so that's what we are working on doing, the members of the Congressional Black Caucus, in order to, you know, move this nation forward.
0: Congresswoman Yvette Clark, always a pleasure. Thank you so much for talking with me.
8: Well, thank you so much for having me once again. Thank you.
0: With Black News First, I'm Vanessa Tyler on the Black Information Network.
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9: On August 7th, 1948, Alice Coachman made history as the first Black woman to win an Olympic gold medal. Her victory in the high jump at the London Olympic Summer Games cemented her legacy as a trailblazer in sports and beyond. Coachman was born in Albany, Georgia in 1923 and grew up in the segregated South where opportunities for Black athletes, particularly women, were scarce. Despite these challenges, her determination was undeniable. She trained barefoot on dirt roads with homemade equipment, proving that passion can overcome overcome the biggest obstacles. At the 1948 Olympics, Coachman's high jump cleared the bar at 5'6" 1/8", and she became the first Black woman to win a gold medal. Beyond the track, Coachman became a role model and advocate for young athletes, encouraging them to pursue their dreams, regardless of any barriers along the way. As we celebrate all of our country's gold medal winners, let's also take a moment to remember Alice Coachman, the first Black woman to win an Olympic gold medal. This is Bree Wood for the Black Information Network.
10: I'm Mike Stevens on your home for Black News First, the Black Information Network. Memorial Day weekend turned violent in largely Black Hampton Roads, Virginia, including in Norfolk, where a police officer shot and killed a man during a traffic stop Monday night. Norfolk's Black Police Chief Mark Talbot is talking about what happened, saying the man was wanted on several warrants and refused to get out of the car before dragging an officer with the vehicle.
11: Officer approached the car, had a backup officer with him. As the officer was engaging with the suspect, the officer discovered that the suspect had a felony warrant. Several times he ordered the driver to get out of the car. Driver refused.
10: Chief Talbot says the officer, fearing for his life, fired one shot. The man later died at the hospital. The officer suffered non-life-threatening injuries. So many of the jails around the country that house Black inmates while waiting for court appearances are in disrepair and dangerous for many reasons. Well, a policy change may help a little for what some call one of the worst facilities. In Atlanta, some people will not see the inside of the Fulton County Jail. The decision to change the policy is due to overcrowding and worsening conditions. Atlanta News First Television reports this comes a week after county commissioners passed a resolution urging the sheriff to do this. Black Fulton County Commissioner Rob Pitt spoke publicly about the change.
12: Let's say someone gets drunk, really drunk, rather than taking them to the jail, take them to the diversion center. And that's what we're working with our police officers now.
10: However, some domestic violence and sexual assault misdemeanors will still be accepted in that facility. Well, this has been a wild week of weather around the country in places where lots of Black people live, including Atlanta, where heavy rain leading to flooding has been impacting many. I'm Mike Stevens on the Black Information Network. Now your local news.
13: I'm Mike Island on your home for 24/7 News, Columbus's BIN 1230, the Black Information Network. An initiative to revitalize three underserved neighborhoods is being unveiled by the City of Cleveland. According to WKYC, the Housing Innovation District Initiative is focused on approximately 1,500 acres across the Huff, Central, and St. Clair Superior neighborhoods. WKYC reports there will be investment in those neighborhoods to create more housing and business opportunities. City leaders say the neighborhoods have gone without sufficient investment for generations. Cleveland Mayor Justin Bibb is calling the initiative historically significant. The African American mayor says in a recent press conference the effort is being taken on with urgency, noting the lack of private development in the three neighborhoods in recent years.
14: In the last decade, guess how many new homes have been privately built in those neighborhoods? Anybody want to guess? Two. And with the Housing Innovation District, we now have an industrial jobs policy with a housing policy to really restore wealth creation and economic opportunity.
13: Mayor Bibb also says that the district is part of a broader economic strategy. Make this Black Information Network station first on your car radio and iHeartRadio app presets. I'm Mike Island on your home for Black News First, Columbus's BIN 1230, the Black Information Network.
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16: Marty Markowitz had his share of problems. Troubles at work, a failing relationship. His parents had recently died. And so Marty decided to get some professional help. In the summer of 1981, he walked into the office of a psychiatrist named Ike Hirschkoff.
17: I go into his office, and we looked at each other, and he said, okay, why are you here?
16: Marty liked Ike, and Ike, well, he seemed to see something in Marty.
17: At the end of the first session, he said, I'm going to take you on as a patient. And he says, you know, I don't do that with everybody.
1: But this psychiatrist, it would turn out, wasn't like other psychiatrists.
17: He cut me off from everybody. So the only person I could turn to was Dr. Ike.
1: And from the moment Marty started seeing him, he began to change.
2: We didn't see him. I mean, he lived around the corner. And, like, suddenly we didn't go there anymore. Like, he wasn't coming over anymore. It's as if somebody died.
1: If Marty Markowitz had known what he was walking into when he first visited that office, he probably would have walked right out the door and never come back. This is a story about power, control, and turning to the wrong person for help for more than 29 years.
17: When Ike instructed me to buy this house, Ike told me, no, you can't use the master bedroom. You're going to stay in the back section of the house.
7: Oh, I'm trying to think when it really got nuts. It really got crazy.
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18: Wait. Iran is vowing retaliation after the U.S. military carried out what it called self-defense strikes on Iranian missile launch sites and naval assets.
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20: A mural honoring Ona Judge is now on display in Portsmouth, New Hampshire. Judge escaped enslavement by George Washington at 22 and lived the rest of her life free.
4: Whatever happens next.
21: It's almost like we're living in a tale of two Floridas. The governor would like to project that our economy is so strong and that we've got all this money in reserves.
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26: BIN News This Hour, I'm Andrea Coleman. Coming up, she wasn't on the ballot Tuesday, but still Congresswoman Jasmine Crockett is claiming a win in an indirect way. Plus,
22: yes, we are going to bring the spirit of fierce and fearless protest and outbreak that.
26: And out of respect, the Democratic nominee in Texas's 18th congressional district talks about the race that he says should not have been. But first, here's BIN News Now. Congresswoman Jasmine Crockett is claiming victory in Texas's primary runoff election held earlier this week. Crockett, who is Black, endorsed Colin Allred in his run against Congresswoman Julie Johnson, who is endorsed by Democratic Senate candidate James Tallarico. Now, Tallarico, you may recall, beat Crockett to clinch the nomination in the state's general primary election held in March. Tension between Allred and Tallarico spilled over in the Senate race when a media report alleged he referred to Allred as a mediocre Black man, a statement Tallarico denies having made but caught the attention of Allred and Crockett, Allred posting this comment a few days after the allegation was made public.
23: We just say to all the young Black men out there, all the young men who come from tough background, struggle growing up, who maybe think that someday you want to put yourself forward as a leader in your community. It's going to have haters like this are going to show up, okay? And you're going to feel like you have to be twice as good and jump twice as high and talk twice as well. But you don't have to. You can walk out there with your shoulders back and your head held up high, knowing who you are and the value that you bring, and understanding that this comes with the territory and that there's going to be folks like this. And when we see them, we should say thank you. Thank you for taking off the mask. Thank you for telling us who you really are and what you really think. And goodbye, okay? Because we're on our way, and we don't need you to come with us, and we don't need your help to get there. So with that being said, go vote for Jasmine Crockett. This man should not be our nominee for the United States Senate. I wasn't going to get involved in this race, but listen, don't come for me unless I send for you, okay, James? And keep my name out of your mouth while you're at it.
26: After Allred's victory on Tuesday of this week, Crockett posted a comment on X expressing her pride in having worked with him and also vouching for his character. Crockett was also a strong supporter of Congressman Christian Menefee, the victor in the primary runoff election in the state's historically Black congressional 18th district in Houston. When speaking to his supporters after his win was announced, Menefee thanked his opponent, veteran Black Congressman Al Green. He also blamed the race on the state's governor, Greg Abbott.
22: And he made the 18th congressional district in the 9th congressional district victims.
29: Yeah.
22: By pitting the two elected officials against each other. Made us have to fight for crumbs. When right now we know that January 20th of next year, both Congressman Green and I should still be serving in the House of Representatives.
26: Menefee, who captured 69% of the vote Tuesday to Green's 30%, now faces Republican Ronald Whitfield in November. Both Green and Crockett will be leaving Congress at the end of the year.
0: This is BIN News this hour. 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I'm Andrea Coleman on the Black Information Network, home of Black News First.
3: Here's what's trending this hour. The World Health Organization says a ceasefire in the Democratic Republic of the Congo would put health workers in a better position to stem the Ebola outbreak. The Supreme Court is ruling in favor of a black death row inmate, finding potential issues of racial discrimination in the jury selection process used during his trial. And Vice President J.D. Vance is congratulating the U.S. Air Force Academy class of 2026. He delivered the commencement address to over 900 former cadets who were officially U.S. Air Force and space officers. I'm Amber Payton, and that's what's trending.
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18: The Atlanta Falcons are continuing their investment.

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0: also increasing representation in industries where diversity has historically been limited. The Falcons launched the initiative as part of their broader commitment to HBCUs and workforce development. With the latest in HBCU news, I'm Morgan Wood on the Black Information Network.
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3: Cell phones have been an integral part of connecting our modern world. But did you know a Black nuclear engineer pioneered the technology for them? Henry Thomas Sampson was born in 1934 in Jackson, Mississippi. He earned his bachelor's degree in chemical engineering from Purdue University in 1956, followed by his master's degree from UCLA in 1961 and his PhD shortly after. In 1971, Henry Sampson created the Gamma Electric Cell. It's a device which produced long-lasting power to satellites. Sampson's innovation caught the attention of the Motorola Company, which then placed his patented technology into their telephones. This eventually led to the very first telephone calls being made using cell phones. Henry Sampson passed on June 4th, 2015. His genius and Black excellence helped create the globally connected world we share today. This is Tammy Eswick for the Black Information Network.
4: 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I'm Mike Strautmanis, and my history lives here.
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7: On your home for 24/7 news, the Black Information Network. Here are your top stories. Congresswoman and chair of the Congressional Black Caucus, Yvette Clark, joins us on the BIN. Memorial Day weekend turns violent in Hampton Roads, Virginia, after a police officer shoots someone during a traffic stop. And a judge denies a block of President Trump's executive order that would put limits on mail-in voting. The president's executive order directs his administration to draw up lists of U.S. eligible voters in each state and to deliver only those listed. The judge's decision comes as MAGA Republicans are doing everything they can to keep control of both U.S. houses ahead of the midterm elections. In Brownsville, Tennessee, residents are relieved after police arrested a suspect in the mass shooting where a Black student was killed while taking her pre-prom photos. Fox 13 News reports a family member turned in DeQuarius Lax to the Brownsville Police Department after authorities searched for weeks. Brownsville Mayor William Rawls told the station this.
8: So we knew he was a young person in our community, and we just want everybody to stay collectively together, stay strong in this face of adversity. We're still a small, knit, very close community with a lot of good activities, live music and things that we want to do. And we'll continue to do those things as a community, and we want to bring justice.
7: It was on May 8th, police say Black shot into a crowd at a park, killing 17-year-old Satura Hayes and injuring six others. 200,000 new affordable homes. That's what New York City Mayor Zoran Mamdani is promising to create over the next decade. He announced the plan with a focus on new tools the city has to speed up the development of affordable housing.
9: Government has made it harder to build affordable housing through bureaucracy and through red tape. My friends, we are bringing that era to an end.
7: The so-called block-by-block plan includes direct money for affordable housing in low-income areas, near public transit hubs, and using land. The plan also includes $5 billion in the next 2 years for rent-subsidized homes and affordable senior housing. A park built during segregation finally gets recognition. Montgomery County, Maryland places a historical marker at Hefner Park and Community Center in Tacoma Park, Maryland. It's a site built in 1959 after Black families spent a decade fighting for a place where their children could simply play. Patricia Matthews used to play there as a child. Her father, Lee Jordan, led the fight to get it built.
10: I just hope that people will realize the effort that he made and keep that in their hearts and remember that they can do the same thing. It doesn't stop with Lee Jordan.
7: Montgomery County now has placed two historical markers this month, a small but powerful step toward making sure these stories are never forgotten. And Maryland's oldest HBCU, Bowie State, announced it's laying off nearly 80 people because of a budget shortfall. NBC4 in D.C. reports the institution has an $18 million deficit. Administrators say the financial struggle stems from declining enrollment and reduced state and federal funding. I'm Esther Dillard on your home for Black News First, the Black Information Network.
5: Whether it's voting rights,
11: they think that they have defeated us, but they're only doing it because we have shown the collective strength and power of the Black vote.
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2: African-American Keisha Lance Bottoms says she plans to show up in every community as she looks to make history this November.
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13: Here's a reality check for anyone trying to buy a home right now. Even though Americans may be making money, it's still not enough to comfortably afford a house in most major cities. According to a new Redfin report, the average household now needs to make nearly $170,000 a year to afford the typical home in America. But the median household income in the U.S. is closer to $88,000. That means many families are being forced to spend more than their paycheck on housing than experts recommend, and that's before property taxes, insurance, or repairs. The report found cities like Los Angeles, New York, and San Francisco, the income needed to buy a home in those cities is sometimes double or even five times the local median salary. But there is some good news. Mortgage rates have eased a bit, and some home prices are not climbing as fast as they were a year ago. But for millions of Americans, especially first-time buyers, home ownership still feels out of reach. With Money News at 24 and 54 minutes past each hour, I'm Mimi Brown on your home for Black News First, the Black Information Network.
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14: Graduation ceremonies were a washout, literally in parts of Tennessee this week, but the graduating class of 2026 took it in stride. Congratulations to all my Black lady graduates who walked across those soggy football fields in high heels. The interesting thing about it all, local station Fox 17 says they had been reporting that there would be rain and lots of it. Here's Dr. Michelle Watts, who's a Black woman, and says there should have been a contingency plan for the graduates. Here's Fox 17.
15: They asked, could they hold on before they come out because it had started to rain? And they was like, have anybody checked the weather? Well, maybe they did check the weather, but what were they going to do at that point?
7: Some cities in the U.S. are going to start looking like a sci-fi movie. Nashville police announced a temporary program where they plan to test out drones going to emergency scenes. Police say the technology will delete recordings after 7 days, according to Fox 13. though critics worry about the tech being used to over-police black people.
14: It's a New Orleans tradition, the 52nd annual Super Boil, like crawfish boil. It went down this week and included about 20 first-year New Orleans Saints football players, many who Fox 8 said had never ate crawfish before. Here's rookie defensive tackle Christian Miller, who's a black man, via Fox 8.
16: We got some good food, grandma. I love you. We got some good food, but it ain't like New Orleans.
7: And due to financial issues, the University of New Orleans is transitioning back to the LSU system, and now they'll be looking for a new president soon after current president Kathy Johnson announced she's leaving for a position at St. Louis University. Black students make up about 20% of the student body at the University of New Orleans. That's the second biggest racial group at the school.
14: For more on these stories, plus international, national, state, and local news impacting the black community, listen to the Black Information Network on the iHeartRadio app or log on to BINnews.com. 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I'm Timmy Eswick along with Esther Dillard on your home for Black News First, the Black Information Network. 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
17: A new analysis of multiple studies suggests that eating more legumes and soy foods may help lower high blood pressure. Published in the journal BMJ Nutrition Prevention and Health, researchers reviewed 12 long-term studies that found that people who regularly consumed beans, lentils, chickpeas, and soy products like tofu were less likely to develop hypertension. While previous research has linked these foods to overall heart health, the effect on blood pressure has been less clear until now. The black community is disproportionately affected by hypertension. According to the CDC, nearly half of black adults in the U.S. live with high blood pressure, a rate higher than other racial groups. Health experts say more affordable plant-based foods like legumes could be one tool in addressing those disparities, particularly in communities with limited access to fresh foods. That's your Healthy Minutes. I'm Morgan Wood on the Black Information Network, your home for Black News First.

0: 2019, marine scientists discovered the remains of the Clotilda at the bottom of Alabama's Mobile River. The Clotilda is believed to be the last known intact U.S. slave ship. In 1860, the Clotilda smuggled 110 Africans to Alabama, decades after the importation of slaves was outlawed in the United States. To hide the crime, the ship's captain, William Foster, burned and sunk the ship. Surviving ancestors of that final harrowing journey went on to establish Africa Town, which still exists today. In her best-selling book, Barracoon, released in 2018, Zora Neale Hurston tells the story of Cudjoe Lewis, the last enslaved African on the Clotilda. The book details Lewis's experiences aboard the slave ship and his role in founding Africa Town. Lewis died in 1935 at the age of 94. Africa Town and the Clotilda are an intricate part of the national conversation about reparations, highlighting the lasting legacy of this dark chapter in American history. I'm Andrea Coleman on the Black Information Network.
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3: I'm Amber Payton with BIN News Now. The White House says the economy is in a good spot. Treasury Secretary Scott Bessent pointed to growth in 401k accounts, record U.S. energy exports, and the popularity of Trump accounts.
4: We passed the largest tax cuts in American history.
3: His comments come the same day a new inflation report showed consumer prices at their highest level in nearly 3 years. Alabama Attorney General Steve Marshall has filed an emergency appeal with the U.S. Supreme Court after a federal panel ruled the state's 2023 congressional map discriminated against Black voters. Marshall wants justices to declare the court-drawn 2024 map unconstitutional. And Virginia Beach, Virginia residents are concerned after a white supremacist group marched near the oceanfront over Memorial Day weekend. Police say about 30 masked men carried Confederate and Patriot Front flags. The Virginia Beach NAACP condemned the march and says it stands against hate. Get BIN News Now on demand 24/7 on the iHeartRadio app.
5: I'm Kevin Brown on your home for 24/7 News, the Black Information Network. The governor of California says the state will impose a 100% tax on payments from President Trump's so-called anti-weaponization fund.
6: Tax 100%. Anyone in California that receives any of those funds, we want to tax 100% of those proceeds. It's an action we look forward to taking.
5: The Trump administration announced a $1.8 billion fund for victims of alleged political weaponization, including possibly for those who were charged for the January 6th Capitol riot. California Governor Gavin Newsom called it a slush fund. New York Assemblyman Alex Boers wants to see the same tax requirement in his state. The World Cup is 2 weeks away, and Kansas City is set to host some of the biggest matches of the tournament. CEO of Kansas City 2026, Pam Kramer, says their location is allowing them to lean on their neighbors.
7: We are very unique as a host city in that we have a state line running right down the middle of our host city footprint. So there's so much cross-jurisdiction collaboration and support.
5: Kansas City will host 6 games, the first on June 16th, when reigning world champions Argentina and Lionel Messi play Algeria. Officials from AARP are urging Congress to act to ensure Social Security programs stay solvent. AARP's Executive Vice President and Chief Advocacy Officer shared the organization expects the anticipated Social Security Board of Trustees report to show that sometime in the next 8 years or so, Social Security will have about 80% of the money it needs to make full payments. Last year's report found that the program's Old Age and Survivors Insurance Trust Fund will be able to pay 100% of its total benefits until 2033. And after that, the fund will only be able to cover 77% of scheduled benefits. Now, AARP is turning to Congress to strengthen the program, which was established as part of former President Franklin D. Roosevelt's New Deal. Sugar Ray Leonard has filed a restraining order against his son Daniel, citing substance abuse issues that have led to dangerous behavior. Leonard claims that Daniel has crashed multiple cars, overdosed 4 times, and stolen money and valuable items. Leonard expressed concern for his family's safety and requested that Daniel be kept away from him, his wife, and his daughter. A judge granted Leonard's request, and the family has a hearing scheduled to determine further action. Daniel is the youngest of Leonard's 4 children and has a court date for his recent arrest. Issa Rae's new viral TikTok micro-drama, Screen Time, has garnered nearly 75 million views and is the highest watch time series on the platform. The series follows 2 couples facing off against an online hacker in drama-filled 1-minute clips. screen time as part of TikTok's collaboration with Hooray Media to diversify its audience and bring new users to the platform. The success of micro dramas in China has led to investments from major entertainment companies like Disney and Fox, with Peacock also set to feature micro dramas in its streaming service. Ray's mission with Screen Time is to defy expectations and tell a great story, showcasing a mostly black cast in a high-quality production that challenges the typical micro-drama genre. I'm Kevin Brown on your home for Black News First, the Black Information Network.
0: I'm Big Sue on the Black Information Network. George Washington Carver, an agricultural scientist, inventor, and educator at Tuskegee University, sought to revitalize southern soil that had been stripped by cotton, a nitrogen-depleting crop. He developed a crop rotation method that alternated the cotton with legumes like peanuts that fixed nitrogen and other edible crops such as corn. This method increased the soil's productive capacity and also gave southern farmers another crop to produce and sell besides cotton, thus diversifying the market. In addition to crop rotation, Dr. Carver promoted the practice of using compost to reintroduce nutrients and add organic matter to the soil. He showed that using compost for soil revitalization increased its productivity by 100-fold compared with previous common methods. Using compost to build soil is a critical practice in organic farming and gardening today. And that's a fact. I'm Big Sue on the Black Information Network.
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5: I'm Mike Stevens on your home for Black News First, the Black Information Network. In election-related news, Black Congressman Christian Menefee is the winner of the Democratic primary runoff in Texas's 18th congressional district. He defeated longtime Black Congressman Al Green. In his victory speech, Menefee blamed redistricting for the matchup.
8: Right now, we know that January 20th of next year, both Congressman Green and I should still be serving in the House of Representatives.
5: The 78-year-old Congressman Green has been in place for two decades. He is a staunch critic of President Trump and was once famously escorted out of Trump's State of the Union address. Menefee, who is 37, was sworn in to represent the Houston-based district earlier this year after winning a special election. He'll face the Republican candidate in November. Also in Texas, Black lawyer, former NFL player, and former Democratic Congressman Colin Allred has won the Democratic nomination for U.S. House District 33, defeating incumbent Democrat Julie Johnson. Running for that particular seat is also related to recent redistricting in Texas. And another redistricting-related court case is getting attention. It challenges Republican Missouri Governor Mike Kehoe's power to call the 2025 special legislative session that led to the approval of the state's new congressional map. That map led to a longtime, well-thought-of Black Congressman Emmanuel Cleaver losing his longtime safe congressional district. The Missouri NAACP filed the lawsuit before the special session, but a county judge ruled the governor did have the constitutional authority to call the session. The Missouri Supreme Court is hearing oral arguments in the case this week. I'm Mike Stevens on the Black Information Network. Now your local news.
9: I'm Mike Island on your home for 24/7 News, Columbus's BIN 1230, the Black Information Network. An initiative to revitalize three underserved neighborhoods is being unveiled by the City of Cleveland. According to WKYC, the Housing Innovation District Initiative is focused on approximately 1,500 acres across the Huff, Central, and St. Clair Superior neighborhoods. WKYC reports there will be investment in those neighborhoods to create more housing and business opportunities. City leaders say the neighborhoods have gone without sufficient investment for generations. Cleveland Mayor Justin Bibb is calling the initiative historically significant. The African-American mayor says in a recent press conference the effort is being taken on with urgency, noting the lack of private development in the three neighborhoods in recent years.
10: In the last decade, guess how many new homes have been privately built in those neighborhoods? Anybody want to guess? Two. And with the Housing Innovation District, we now have an industrial jobs policy with a housing policy to really restore wealth creation and economic opportunity.
9: Mayor Bibb also says that the district is part of a broader economic strategy. Make this Black Information Network station first on your car radio and iHeartRadio app presets. I'm Mike Island on your home for Black News First. Columbus's BIN 1230, the Black Information Network.
11: Most people know about Restaurant Week, but not everyone knows there's a Black Restaurant Week born in Houston, Texas in 2016 and is now spreading to cities across the country. It's more than just menus. It's a movement.
12: And so we really want to create something that was more all-inclusive to the creative things we were seeing happening in the food scene.
11: That's one of the three founders, Fallon Farrell.
12: As we've grown through the years, we've literally watched businesses start off as like a pop-up food tent and now having like two or three locations.
11: From soul food kitchens to hidden gem caterers, Black Restaurant Week shines a light where it's long been missing. It's helped generate tens of millions of dollars for Black-owned businesses, keeping legacies alive and creating new ones. And it's part of Black history still being written every time a diner takes that first bite. I'm Esther Dillard for the Black Information Network.
13: The International African American Museum, Charleston, South Carolina. 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

0: 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I'm Charlamagne Tha God, host of the world's most dangerous morning show, The Breakfast Club. And my history lives here.
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2: CIA News This Hour, I'm Andrea Coleman. Coming up, she wasn't on the ballot Tuesday, but still Congresswoman Jasmine Crockett is claiming a win in an indirect way. Plus,
3: yes, we will bring the spirit of fierce and fearless protest and outbreak back.
2: And out of respect, the Democratic nominee in Texas's 18th congressional district talks about the race that he says should not have been. But first, here's BIN News Now. Congresswoman Jasmine Crockett is claiming victory in Texas's primary runoff election held earlier this week. Crockett, who is black, endorsed Colin Allred in his run against Congresswoman Julie Johnson, who is endorsed by Democratic Senate candidate James Tallarico. Now, Tallarico, you may recall, beat Crockett to clinch the nomination in the state's general primary election held in March. Tension between Allred and Tallarico spilled over in the Senate race when a media report alleged he referred to Allred as a mediocre black man, a statement Tallarico denies having made but caught the attention of Allred and Crockett. Allred posting this comment a few days after the allegation was made public.
4: Let me just say to all the young black men out there, all the young men who come from tough background, struggle growing up, who maybe think that someday you want to put yourself forward as a leader in your community. It's going to have haters like this are going to show up, okay? And you're going to feel like you have to be twice as good and jump twice as high and talk twice as well. But you don't have to. You can walk out there with your shoulders back and your head held up high, knowing who you are and the value that you bring, and understanding that this comes with the territory and that there's going to be folks like this. And when we see them, we should say thank you. Thank you for taking off the mask. Thank you for telling us who you really are and what you really think. And goodbye, okay? Because we're on our way, and we don't need you to come with us, and we don't need your help to get there. So with that being said, go vote for Jasmine Crockett. This man should not be our nominee for the United States Senate. I wasn't going to get involved in this race, but listen, don't come for me unless I send for you, okay, James? And keep my name out of your mouth while you're at it.
2: After Allred's victory on Tuesday of this week, Crockett posted a comment on X expressing her pride in having worked with him and also vouching for his character. Crockett was also a strong supporter of Congressman Christian Menefee, the victor in the primary runoff election in the state's historically black congressional 18th district in Houston. When speaking to his supporters after his win was announced, Menefee thanked his opponent, veteran black Congressman Al Green. He also blamed the race on the state's governor, Greg Abbott.
3: And he made the 18th congressional district and the 9th congressional district victims.
5: Yeah.
3: By pitting the two elected officials against each other. Made us have to fight for crumbs. When right now we know that January 20th of next year, both Congressman Green and I should still be serving in the House of Representatives.
2: Menefee, who captured 69% of the vote Tuesday to Green's 30%, now faces Republican Ronald Whitfield in November. Both Green and Crockett will be leaving Congress at the end of the year. This is BIN News This Hour. Be sure to follow us wherever you get your podcast. I'm Andrea Coleman on the Black Information Network, home of Black News First.
6: Here's what's trending this hour. Texas Senate Democratic candidate James Tallarico is crediting the, quote, working people, end quote, of his state, pushing his campaign reach its largest fundraising haul within a one-day period. An investigation on whether E. Jean Carroll committed perjury during testimony linked to her two lawsuits against President Trump is being investigated by the Department of Justice. And President Trump can move ahead with an executive order that puts limits on mail-in voting. I'm Amber Payton, and that's what's trending.
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7: The NAACP is launching a campaign urging black athletes and supporters to boycott major college athletic programs in southern states over voting rights. The Out of Bounds campaign targets schools in states including Georgia, Alabama, Texas, and Florida. This follows a recent Supreme Court ruling tied to the Voting Rights Act that the NAACP says weakens black voting representation. New York Knickerbockers are on their way to the NBA Finals. Over in the West, the Oklahoma City Thunder and San Antonio Spurs are locked in a heated battle in their best of seven series. It's been a rough few months for NFL star Stephon Diggs.
8: Diggs had a great season, yo.
9: Dang. If it ain't football related, they ain't trying to hear about it.
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12: 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And even though the coach isn't there that coached you, the principles still apply.
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0: 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I'm Ray Harris on the Black Information Network.
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3: On your home for 24/7 news, the Black Information Network, here are your top stories. There are reports of no King's rallies set to take place on President Trump's birthday. More on Black Congressman Christian Menefee after winning a Democratic primary runoff in Texas. And Black Congressman Jim Clyburn says he wasn't surprised when Republicans in his home state of South Carolina rejected President Trump's call for his supporters to redistrict their state and essentially push Clyburn out of a job. He told MS Now why.
4: There's a pretty broad independent streak that runs through South Carolinians, and they don't like people telling them what they must do.
3: He added that even though there are legislators who don't agree with him on some things, they believe in fundamental fairness. A Black death row inmate in Mississippi gets a second chance, and the Supreme Court says race had everything to do with it. NBC News reports the court voted 5-4 to throw out the murder conviction of Terry Pitchford after prosecutors excluded several Black jurors at his trial in a county that's 40% Black. Only one Black juror sat on the 12-member panel. Prosecutors could retry the case. And the Black teenager seen on a viral video being punched repeatedly by a Fairfield, California police officer at a high school is speaking out. Maurice Williams says the day police responded to a fight at his school, the whole incident was confusing.
5: I didn't see her coming or anything like that. I just felt my hair getting pulled and I just felt my face getting hit. And then I didn't know it was her officer until I heard her yelling at me. I'm traumatized, you know, even hard to sleep at night and waking up early, barely getting sleep.
3: His family says Maurice wasn't even in a physical fight that day or hit anyone. And after police took him into custody, he was released without charges. As for the officer, his family believes she went too far. They want policy changes, and his mother, Ramesha Stevenson, wants the officer fired.
6: I don't want her to be able to work any type of law enforcement, have any type of power over anyone.
3: A tropical disease is no longer in the tropics. The CDC reports dengue fever cases surged 359% above the yearly average in 2024, with nearly 4,000 cases reported across the United States. While most were travel-related, 100 cases were locally acquired right here at home, spread across Florida, California, and Texas. 6 people died. Scientists warn the risk of a local transmission is only growing. And finally, it's the end of May and the close of Haitian Heritage Month. In Florida, Councilwoman Linda Julian is the first Haitian American elected in Miami Gardens. She spoke to NBC 6 South Florida, offering a message of encouragement to those facing hardship.
7: Keep up the fight. Keep up the fight. Don't give up. You cannot give up in the midst of despair. Continue to be positive.
3: I'm Esther Dillard on your home for Black News First, the Black Information Network.
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15: Queen Latifah is teasing new music after a 16-year album hiatus. In an interview with People, she said she plans to drop some music, adding she has all this music at home that fans haven't heard yet. She says the upcoming releases will span multiple genres, though she didn't share a timeline or further details. In addition to new music, Latifah is also set to be inducted into the Rock and Roll Hall of Fame alongside Phil Collins, Billy Idol, Luther Vandross, and Wu-Tang Clan. Elsewhere in entertainment, two more artists are pulling out of a controversial summer concert series tied to the nation's 250th anniversary. Rapper Young MC and Morris Day and the Time are both exiting the Freedom 250 Great American State Fair lineup in Washington, D.C. after reports linked the event to President Donald Trump. Young MC says artists were not informed about any political involvement when they signed on. Morris Day also confirmed he will not perform, posting, "It's a no for me." The festival is still scheduled to run from June 25th through July 10th at the National Mall, with acts like Flo Rida and Vanilla Ice still listed on the lineup. With the latest in entertainment, I'm Morgan Wood on the Black Information Network, your home for Black News First.
16: I'm Uptown Angela on the Black Information Network. In 1895, Mary Fields, also known as Stagecoach Mary, became the first African-American woman to become a U.S. Postal Service Star Route Carrier. She was hired because she was the fastest at hitching a team of six horses. She drove her route with horses and a mule named Moses. Born a slave in 1832 in Tennessee, Mary had a reputation for wearing men's clothes, smoking, drinking, and shooting guns. Before becoming a mail carrier, she worked for 10 years at a convent, but her lifestyle led her to being kicked out of the mission. As a star carrier in Cascade, Montana, her job was to protect the mail on her route from thieves and bandits and to deliver mail. She was the only second woman in the United States and the first African-American woman to serve in that role. When she died in December 1914, she had one of the largest funerals ever in Cascade. And that's a fact. I'm Uptown Angela on the Black Information Network.
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17: I'm Nicole Deal on your home for 24/7 News, the Black Information Network. A white man shows up to a pool party carrying a rifle, scaring and intimidating many black children. It happened in Melissa, Texas, a suburb of Dallas. 44-year-old Kevin Brown was arrested and now faces charges of deadly conduct. This black father, Wade Simpson, says his daughter was there and the sight of the gun caused panic.
18: Mr. Brown decided to get an AK or an AR, whatever style rifle he had, walked down to a swimming pool full of babies because his wife got a consequence for bullying children.
17: According to NBC 5 News, the altercation started when Brown's wife confronted some of the kids about propping the gate open at the pool. Two people are dead, nine missing, and no survivors are expected to be found after a chemical tank recently imploded at a paper mill in Longview, Washington. Officials say the tank at Nippon Dynawave Packaging contained 900,000 gallons of a noxious chemical used in making paper. Governor Bob Ferguson says this is likely the deadliest industrial tragedy in the state's history. Meanwhile, in predominantly black Chicago, Illinois, black mayor Brandon Johnson is still not in support of more laws to prevent teen takeovers.
19: The accountability mechanism is if people break the law, they should be arrested. There were 15 arrests on Sunday. It did not stop the trend from happening on Monday.
20: The mayor added that a more aggressive approach to preventing these large gatherings has not worked in other cities. Johnson's comments follow several teen takeover incidents this past weekend in Chicago. During one incident, five CPD officers were struck by a vehicle while trying to disperse a crowd. I'm Perry Williams.
17: And finally, emergency managers in South Florida are issuing a weather warning ahead of the 2026 FIFA World Cup. That's because seven matches scheduled in Miami directly coincide with the start of hurricane season. Officials say Miami Stadium carries the highest weather risk of any host site in the U.S. I'm Nicole Deal on your home for Black News First, the Black Information Network. Your Washington Roundup is next.
15: President Trump can move forward with an executive order placing new limits on mail-in voting after a federal judge rejected an attempt by Democrats to block it. The Democratic Party had sought an injunction, arguing the measure could disenfranchise millions of voters. But the court ruled the request was premature because the order has not yet been implemented. Voting rights advocates say changes in mail-in access often have a disproportionate impact on communities of color, including Black voters who likely rely on absentee and early voting options due to work schedules, transportation barriers, and other access issues. That's your Washington Roundup. I'm Morgan Wood on the Black Information Network, your home for Black News First.
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21: I'm Big Sue on the Black Information Network. Frederick McKinley Jones is the inventor of one of the most important inventions to modern agriculture, the refrigerated truck. He patented his refrigeration system in 1940. The system allowed perishable foods to be shipped to further distances and even overseas. It was installed in trucks, boats, planes, and boxcars and improved the worldwide food trade. Other concepts such as frozen foods, supermarkets, and container shipping were all derived from the work of Frederick Jones. And that's a fact. I'm Big Sue on the Black Information Network.
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17: A new app tied to the federal government's Trump Accounts program is officially up and running. The program will reportedly give millions of families a way to manage savings for their newborns, and there's not much parents have to do to get the money. Every U.S. child born between 2025 and 2028 automatically receives a $1,000 government-funded deposit. Roughly 6 million households have already signed up. The new app is designed to make the accounts more interactive. Parents can now schedule recurring contributions of up to $5,000 a year. Moms and dads can also track balances and monitor long-term growth. But it's not a traditional savings account where you can take money out. The money is locked in until the child turns 18. Supporters say the app could make the program easier to use and encourage families to invest early in their children's futures. It could also become a talking point about financial literacy as the child gets older. On the other hand, critics are watching closely to see how the funds are managed. Money news at 24 and 54 minutes past each hour. I'm Nicole Deal on your home for Black News First, the Black Information Network.
22: I'm Amber Payton with BIN News Now. Black Chicago Mayor Brandon Johnson is standing by his approach to teen takeover, saying stricter laws have not worked in other cities.
19: The accountability mechanism is, if people break the law, they should be arrested. There were 15 arrests.
22: His comments follow several weekend incidents, including one where five Chicago police officers were hit by a vehicle. California Governor Gavin Newsom is endorsing Black Los Angeles Mayor Karen Bass for re-election, saying her work is making California stronger. He pointed to progress on homelessness, violent crime, film production, and protections against ICE raids. And an appeals court is upholding a $21 million verdict for Dr. Benjamin Danielson, a Black former Seattle Children's Hospital doctor who sued over racial discrimination and retaliation. Danielson resigned in 2020, citing institutional racism and a hostile work environment at the hospital. Get BIN News Now on demand 24/7 on the iHeartRadio app.
23: I'm Kevin Brown on your home for 24/7 news, the Black Information Network. Washington Longview Fire Department Battalion Chief Matt Amos says right now, no survivors are expected to be found after a chemical tank imploded at a paper mill in Longview. There are two confirmed fatalities.
24: Nine individuals remain unrecovered. Seven employees remain hospitalized with injuries. The firefighter that was injured during response has been released from the hospital.
23: AMO says 9 people are still missing. Governor Bob Ferguson says this is likely the deadliest industrial tragedy in modern Washington state history. Officials say the tank at Nippon Dynawave Packaging contained 900,000 gallons of a noxious chemical mixture used in making paper.
24: One individual transported from the scene on Tuesday succumbed from their injuries, bringing the total number of confirmed fatalities to 2 of those transported.
23: Chesterfield Township Police in Michigan have released body cam footage of a drunk driving arrest on May 14th of Kim Mathers, the 51-year-old ex-wife of rap icon Eminem.
3: Been drinking at all today? You're slurring really bad.
4: Am I what?
3: Have you been drinking at all today? You're slurring earlier. Really bad.
4: I did drink earlier, but not recently.
3: Okay.
4: No.
3: Did you have a lot earlier?
4: No.
3: Okay.
23: Mathers then failed a sobriety test.
3: Do you know what legally intoxicated is in the state of Michigan?
4: 0.08.
3: You're 0.20. You're almost 3 times the legal limit.
23: Her arrest came days after she pled no contest to hit-and-run charges from a crash in February. A coalition of advocates is urging the Federal Education Department to halt plans to garnish wages of nearly 9 million people in default on their student loans. The advocates argue that the escalating rate of student loan defaults disproportionately affecting Black and older borrowers is exacerbated by involuntary collections. The Trump administration's policies are criticized for deepening financial hardship for working families and disproportionately harming Black borrowers. The advocates are calling for stronger policies to preserve the promise of higher education as a pathway to opportunity. The Obama Foundation is revealing the first slate of programming for the grand opening weekend of the Obama Presidential Center next month on Chicago's South Side. The grand opening weekend will take place June 19th through the 21st. Programming includes live performances, family-friendly activities such as face painting, art making, and photo booths, food, storytelling, and hands-on activities at the center's Chicago Public Library branch. Later in the summer, the center will host a free Independence Day celebration. The grand opening week celebrations are a preview of the programming featured on campus throughout the year and beyond. The Obama Foundation is a nonprofit collaborator of the Black Information Network. 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I'm Kevin Brown on your home for Black News First, the Black Information Network.
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7: I'm Shay Diddy on the Black Information Network. In 2019, the St. John Will.i.am Coltrane African Orthodox Church observed its 50th anniversary. Based in San Francisco, the church uses John Coltrane's music as a source for religious discovery. Instead of singing traditional hymns, worshipers chant Coltrane's A Love Supreme, and there are monthly meditations where people commune with Coltrane's music. In 1965, Branzo King and his wife, Marina King, saw Coltrane live at San Francisco Jazz Club. The couple had a religious experience. They called it a sound baptism. In the years leading up to his death in 1967 at the age of 40, Coltrane's music had grown increasingly spiritual. He said that he wanted to be a saint, and in him, Branzo, who had wanted to be a preacher, had found his God. Instead of a mural of Jesus in the sanctuary, there is one of patron saint John Coltrane. And that's a fact. I'm Shay Diddy on the Black Information Network.
25: I'm Mike Stevens on your home for Black News First, the Black Information Network. Memorial Day weekend turned violent in largely Black Hampton Roads, Virginia, including in Norfolk, where a police officer shot and killed a man during a traffic stop Monday night. Norfolk's Black Police Chief Mark Talbot is talking about what happened, saying the man was wanted on several warrants and refused to get out of the car before dragging an officer with the vehicle.
26: Officer approached the car, had a backup officer with him. As the officer was engaging with the suspect, the officer discovered that the suspect had a felony warrant. Several times he ordered the driver to get out of the car. Driver refused.
25: Chief Talbot says the officer, fearing for his life, fired one shot. The man later died at the hospital. The officer suffered non-life-threatening injuries. So many of the jails around the country that house black inmates while waiting for court appearances are in disrepair and dangerous for many reasons. Well, a policy change may help a little for what some call one of the worst facilities. In Atlanta, some people will not see the inside of the Fulton County Jail. The decision to change the policy is due to overcrowding and worsening conditions. Atlanta News First Television reports this comes a week after county commissioners passed a resolution urging the sheriff to do this. Black Fulton County Commissioner Rob Pitt spoke publicly about the change.
8: Let's say someone gets drunk, really drunk, rather than taking them to the jail, take them to the diversion center. And that's what we're working with our police officers now.
25: However, some domestic violence and sexual assault misdemeanors will still be accepted in that facility. Well, this has been a wild week of weather around the country in places where lots of black people live, including Atlanta, where heavy rain leading to flooding has been impacting many. I'm Mike Stevens on the Black Information Network. Now your local news.
9: I'm Mike Island on your home for 24/7 News, Columbus's BIN 1230, the Black Information Network. An initiative to revitalize three underserved neighborhoods is being unveiled by the City of Cleveland. According to WKYC, the Housing Innovation District Initiative is focused on approximately 1,500 acres across the Huff, Central, and St. Clair Superior neighborhoods. WKYC reports there will be investment in those neighborhoods to create more housing and business opportunities. City leaders say the neighborhoods have gone without sufficient investment for generations. Cleveland Mayor Justin Bibb is calling the initiative historically significant. The African American mayor says in a recent press conference the effort is being taken on with urgency, noting the lack of private development in the three neighborhoods in recent years.
10: In the last decade, guess how many new homes have been privately built in those neighborhoods? Anybody want to guess? Two. And with the Housing Innovation District, we now have an industrial jobs policy with a housing policy to really restore wealth creation and economic opportunity.
9: Mayor Bibb also says that the district is part of a broader economic strategy. Make this Black Information Network station first on your car radio and iHeartRadio app presets. I'm Mike Island on your home for Black News First, Columbus's BIN 1230, the Black Information Network.
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13: Berta Cáceres was one of the most influential advocates for indigenous and women's rights in Honduras.
14: La discriminación y el racismo que se ha cometido contra el pueblo lenca, contra el copín.
13: And in 2013, when she began leading a protest campaign against a proposed hydroelectric dam, she became one of the most celebrated environmental activists anywhere. Honduras was known as the most dangerous place in the world for environmental activists. More than 100 had been reported killed in just the previous 5 years. She told friends about threatening phone calls she'd get. She said strange cars followed her on the road.
27: She knew that she was very much still being targeted and still at risk of being killed.
13: Berta was the most powerful activist in her country, but none of the accolades could protect her in the end.
28: A prominent environmental rights activist was shot dead in Honduras on Thursday, prompting protests in the capital.
13: My name is Monty Real, an investigative reporter for Bloomberg Green. On the upcoming podcast, Blood River, we tell the story of a murder. Murder in a place where murderers thrive, where about 97% of all homicides are left unsolved and unpunished.
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25: The Black Information Network.
15: BIN News this hour, I'm Terry McCready. The U.S. and Iran have reportedly reached a deal to extend the ceasefire, with Treasury Secretary Scott Bessent speaking with reporters from the White House press room, where he was peppered with questions about a possible deal.
16: President Trump has made it very clear, he talked about it at the cabinet meeting, that he has several red lines, and Iran has to turn over their highly enriched uranium. They cannot pursue a nuclear weapon.
15: Bessent would only say any deal would have to be subject to President Trump's approval. According to the reports, the two countries have a 60-day memorandum of understanding that would reopen the Strait of Hormuz and begin more intense negotiations on Iran's nuclear program. The Black House minority leader is responding to a reported push from the Trump administration for the Bureau of Engraving and Printing to design a $250 bill adorned with President Trump's face. Hakeem Jeffries wrote on X, hard no on a Trump $250 bill. He added, get over yourself. The upcoming July 4th anniversary is not about a wannabe king. It's about celebrating the American journey. U.S. Treasurer Brandon Beach and his senior advisor Mike Brown have reportedly been urging staff at the Bureau to prepare prototypes of the bill since last year. Jeffries also panned the apparent proposal as monopoly money during an interview on Sirius. He said, it's fantasy, and we're going to do everything possible to make sure that this never happens. Acting Attorney General Todd Blanche says prosecutions are coming as protesters continue to clash with ICE at a New Jersey immigration detention center.
17: I promise you that those rioters and the violence that we saw on our streets in Jersey the last couple days is not going to be tolerated.
15: Blanche said what's going on at Newark's Delaney Hall aren't peaceful protests, but rather sick illegal acts against ICE officers. Blanche pointed to what he said were chants from protesters threatening to kill the officers and their families and committing acts of violence. Blanche said it's a federal crime to attack and threaten officers. He went on to blast local law enforcement for not assisting ICE by helping to defuse the ongoing situation. The No Kings movement is planning nationwide protests that coincide with President Trump's 80th birthday. Organizers are speaking out against strongman politics and corruption as people gather in protest on June 14th. A 90-minute concert sponsored by Jane Fonda's advocacy group is scheduled to take place in New York City as the headline for the protests. And there will be 18 watch parties in 11 different states. Three sets of No Kings protests have been held since Trump's second term, and the first set of demonstrations took place last year on his 79th birthday. Essence Festival organizers are seeking a major public funding boost as its contract with New Orleans will expire in the fall. In a proposal submitted to Mayor Helena Moreno's office, organizers created a Festival 365 plan describing it as a cultural and economic engine rooted in New Orleans. They're requesting between $10 and $12 million annually to buttress the initiative and other increasing operational costs. Stay informed, stay connected, and subscribe. Follow BIN News this hour wherever you get your podcasts. 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
22: Here's what's trending this hour. The World Health Organization says a ceasefire in the Democratic Republic of the Congo would put health workers in a better position to stem the Ebola outbreak. The Supreme Court is ruling in favor of a black death row inmate, finding potential issues of racial discrimination in the jury selection process used during his trial. And Vice President J.D. Vance is congratulating the U.S. Air Force Academy class of 2026. He delivered the commencement address to over 900 former cadets who were officially U.S. Air Force and space officers. I'm Amber Payton, and that's what's trending.
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0: while also increasing representation in industries where diversity has historically been limited. The Falcons launched the initiative as part of their broader commitment to HBCUs and workforce development. With the latest in HBCU news, I'm Morgan Wood on the Black Information Network.
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1: The opinions, beliefs, and viewpoints expressed in this commentary are those of the author and do not necessarily represent those of BIN and its founding partners and employees. Now it's time to bring the funk with Roland S. Martin.
2: If you want to understand how shameful and despicable Republicans are, just look what just happened in Texas. Attorney General Ken Paxton, the individual who was indicted due to corruption, the individual who cheated numerous times on his wife with a married Christian influencer, the man who has no morals, no integrity, no values, he beat longtime U.S. Senator John Cornyn. The same Ken Paxton got the endorsement of Donald Trump over Cornyn. And so now the Republican Party, they are going to be standing in lockstep with a man who is so corrupt, who is so shameful, who is so despicable that it's one of the most crazy things you've ever seen. And you know who's also going to be offering all sorts of excuses? All of those white conservative evangelicals. They are going to just say, oh, we extend grace to Brother Ken. This man is shameful and corrupt. But I see why Donald Trump loves him, because they are essentially the same. And so he is not good for Texas. And that's why Texans should be voting for state representative James Tallarico. And already Republicans are trying to attack Tallarico for his Christian beliefs. But Paxton is a fraud. This man threatened people with prison if they did not post the Ten Commandments in the classrooms, a bill passed by the legislature. How about this, Ken? How about you actually follow them? Folks, it is unbelievable, but it's not shocking. And the only way you can defeat these fascists, if people mobilize and organize, register in huge numbers, and go to the ballot box, that man has no business in the United States Senate. I'm Roland Martin of the Black Information Network.
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5: Esther Dillard on your home for 24/7 News, the Black Information Network. Here are your top stories. Congresswoman and chair of the Congressional Black Caucus, Yvette Clark, joins us on the BIN. Memorial Day weekend turns violent in Hampton Roads, Virginia, after a police officer shoots someone during a traffic stop. And a judge denies a block of President Trump's executive order that would put limits on mail-in voting. The president's executive order directs his administration to draw up lists of U.S. eligible voters in each state and to deliver only those listed. The judge's decision comes as MAGA Republicans are doing everything they can to keep control of both U.S. houses ahead of the midterm elections. In Brownsville, Tennessee, residents are relieved after police arrested a suspect in the mass shooting where a black student was killed while taking her pre-prom photos. Fox 13 News reports a family member turned in DeQuarius Lax to the Brownsville Police Department after authorities searched for weeks. Brownsville Mayor William Rawls told the station this.
6: So we knew he was a young person in our community, and we just want everybody to stay collectively together, stay strong in this face of adversity. We're still a small, knit, very close community with a lot of good activities, live music and things that we want to do. And we'll continue to do those things as a community, and we want to bring justice.
5: It was on May 8th, police say Lax shot into a crowd at a park, killing 17-year-old Satura Hayes and injuring six others. 200,000 new affordable homes. That's what New York City Mayor Zoran Mamdani is promising to create over the next decade. He announced the plan with a focus on new tools the city has to speed up the development of affordable housing.
7: Government has made it harder to build affordable housing through bureaucracy and through red tape. My friends, we are bringing that era to an end.
5: The so-called block-by-block plan includes direct money for affordable housing in low-income areas, near public transit hubs, and using land. The plan also includes $5 billion in the next 2 years for rent-subsidized homes and affordable senior housing. A park built during segregation finally gets recognition. Montgomery County, Maryland places a historical marker at Hefner Park and Community Center in Tacoma Park, Maryland. It's a site built in 1959 after black families spent a decade fighting for a place where their children could simply play. Patricia Matthews used to play there as a child. Her father, Lee Jordan, led the fight to get it built.
8: I just hope that people will realize the effort that he made and keep that in their hearts and remember that They can do the same thing. It doesn't stop with Lee Jordan.
5: Montgomery County now has placed two historical markers this month, a small but powerful step toward making sure these stories are never forgotten. And Maryland's oldest HBCU, Bowie State, announced it's laying off nearly 80 people because of a budget shortfall. NBC4 in D.C. reports the institution has an $18 million deficit. Administrators say the financial struggle stems from declining enrollment and reduced state and federal funding. I'm Esther Dillard on your home for Black News First, the Black Information Network.
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9: The Black unemployment rate is 7.3%. If these were the numbers facing everyone in the economy, we would never hear the end of it.
3: 24/7 historians at Roselawn Cemetery in Colorado have identified the unmarked grave of Buffalo soldier Hardy Faulkner.
4: If it's important to the Black community,
10: Ben Crump says the prosecution of a former Hartford, Connecticut police officer is not justice. It's a first step, but it's not the same as a conviction.
3: It's on the Black Information Network. 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
10: A new report is sounding the alarm about a growing workforce crisis hitting Black women in tech. Here are the catalysts driving this disruption in employment for Black women: AI, mass layoffs, and the rollback of corporate DEI commitments. Black women are already one of the most underrepresented groups in the industry. According to the analysis of data by People of Color in Tech, Black women are now being pushed out at disproportionate rates as companies restructure and automate certain roles. According to the recent article, many of the jobs most vulnerable to AI replacement are roles where Black women are overrepresented, like support, operations, and entry-level tech positions. At the same time, the wave of tech layoffs over the past 2 years has also impacted diversity. The report also points out that companies are quietly scaling back DEI programs, cutting budgets, eliminating roles, and reframing diversity work as non-essential. Money news at 24 and 54 minutes past each hour. I'm Nicole Deal on your home for Black News First, the Black Information Network.
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10: On your home for 24/7 News, the Black Information Network. Protests continue over accusations of inhumane conditions inside an ICE detention center in Newark, New Jersey. Black New Jersey Senator Cory Booker recently took a tour of the privately run Delaney Hall.
11: I heard very chilling, painful stories about the failures of them, people being able to get proper medical attention.
10: Booker and other leaders talked to detainees and claim they are being mistreated and given food with maggots. Meanwhile, Department of Homeland Security officials deny those accusations. A high-profile North Texas stabbing case is going to trial, centered on a confrontation at a Frisco High School track meet. The case involving two teenagers is filled with racial undertones. Carmelo Anthony, who is Black, was 17 in April of 2025. He is accused of stabbing and killing 17-year-old Austin Metcalf, who is white, during a fight. At the time, Kayla Hayes, the mother of Carmelo Anthony, says the family was receiving death threats.
12: My 13-year-old daughter is afraid to sleep in her own bedroom because she's fearful of what might happen to her.
10: Prosecutors argue it was an unjustified attack. However, the defense insists Anthony acted in self-defense. We move on to predominantly Black Chicago, Illinois, where nine people remain hospitalized after a crash involving two CTA buses.
13: This man who was on one of the buses saw a red Subaru run a red light.
14: Guy coming down Lake Street, man, and you think he was going to turn or something, and the two buses was going one north, one going south. And simultaneously, when he come through that, they man from both sides.
13: One of the bus drivers is in critical condition, and the driver of the vehicle that allegedly ran the red light received several citations. I'm Perry Williams.
10: And now to Tulsa, Oklahoma, where the Black Wall Street Legacy Festival is scheduled for this weekend. The event aims to honor the historic brilliance of Greenwood. In the face of segregation, Greenwood emerged as one of the wealthiest self-sustaining Black communities in the U.S. with hundreds of Black-owned businesses. For more info, go to BlackWallStreetLegacyFest.com. I'm Nicole Deal on your home for Black News First, the Black Information Network. 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
15: 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But they could be signs of epilepsy, a condition that affects 300,000 older Americans. Epilepsy is a functional disorder of the brain, a kind of occasional glitch in the electrical system that controls everything we feel and do. These brief malfunctions, called seizures, may temporarily block awareness. They can also cause uncontrollable shaking, convulsions, confusion, or affect the senses. 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It takes looking at whether these kinds of incidents are happening on a regular basis and noting if they are reasonably distinct. Also, watch for alterations in a loved one's behavior and talk with a doctor about what you've observed. For more information, visit the Epilepsy Foundation website at epilepsy.com. And that's your Healthy Minute. I'm Mike Island on the Black Information Network.

0: When I left the White House, I knew our work wasn't finished because lasting change has never been about one person or one administration. It's about ordinary people coming together to do the difficult, necessary work of building the world as it should be. 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
3: I'm Amber Payton with BIN News Now. The White House says the economy is in a good spot. Treasury Secretary Scott Bessent pointed to growth in 401k accounts, record U.S. energy exports, and the popularity of Trump accounts.
4: We passed the largest tax cuts in American history.
3: His comments come the same day a new inflation report showed consumer prices at their highest level in nearly 3 years. Alabama Attorney General Steve Marshall has filed an emergency appeal with the U.S. Supreme Court after a federal panel ruled the state's 2023 congressional map discriminated against black voters. Marshall wants justices to declare the court-drawn 2024 map unconstitutional. And Virginia Beach, Virginia residents are concerned after a white supremacist group marched near the oceanfront over Memorial Day weekend. Police say about 30 masked men carried Confederate and Patriot Front flags. The Virginia Beach NAACP condemned the march and says it stands against hate. Get BIN News Now on demand 24/7 on the iHeartRadio app.
5: I'm Vanessa Tyler on the Black Information Network, your home for Black News First. It's likely not the present the president wants on his upcoming 80th birthday, but it's what he'll get. Another massive No Kings rally.
6: No Kings!
5: Protesters plan to take to the streets of the nation once again to protest against Trump, his policies, and the Republicans who follow him. The protest will take place on June 14th, and it is counter-programming to a UFC bout put on by the president and taking place on the south lawn of the White House. A massive stage is being built for the fight. The No Kings rally will have entertainment of its own with a 90-minute concert in New York and big screens to see it nationwide. Questions of ethics and conflicts of interest are being raised now that it's out in the open. The son of Supreme Court Justice Samuel Alito has been working at the Treasury Department. Reports are Philip Alito has a senior legal role there, just as his father, Justice Alito, was deciding cases involving the president. Justice Alito did not recuse himself. And the response from Treasury Secretary Scott Bessent, he's sure Alito's son followed legal and ethical guidelines. Should a killer cash in?
7: Even after, right after she killed my brother, she laid in a hospital bed making TikToks within hours of killing two people.
5: The sister of a murder victim says violence should not be turned into clicks, and the law needs updating for today's social media. Christine Russo has launched a petition for Dom's Law. Her 20-year-old brother Dominic Russo and his 19-year-old friend Davion Flanagan, who was black, were killed by 17-year-old Mackenzie Shirilla. The highly publicized 2022 Ohio case is the current subject of a Netflix documentary, and Russo says there's talk of a book benefiting the convicted killer, who intentionally drove her car 100 miles per hour into a brick wall, killing her passengers. There is a Son of Sam law written decades ago before social media. Russo tells WOIO-TV there needs to be one for today.
7: No victim's family should have to watch the person who killed their loved one turn that crime into attention, followers, documentaries, social media income, or other personal benefits.
5: When the statue of slave owner and Delaware statesman Caesar Rodney was unceremoniously removed from Wilmington back during the height of the Black Lives Matter movement in 2020, many thought he would just disintegrate into the bowels of slave owner history. But he's made his triumphant return, brought back by the Trump administration to sit proudly in Freedom Plaza, located in downtown D.C., and will be part of Trump's celebration of the nation's 250th anniversary. For more in these stories and international, national, state, and local news impacting the Black community, listen to the Black Information Network on the iHeartRadio app or log on to BINnews.com. 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
8: The United States Senate has had a total of 12 Black members, with the first being Hiram Rhodes Rebels, elected in 1870 during the Reconstruction era. Jim Crow and other disenfranchisement tactics led to a gap of nearly 90 years between the first and second U.S. Black senators. In 1992, Carol Moseley Braun became the first Black woman to serve in the U.S. Senate.
9: I don't know, maybe this is just my day to get to talk about race. Maybe I'm just lucky like that today.
8: Vice President Kamala Harris became the second Black female to serve as a U.S. senator in 2017. Barack Obama was the fifth Black senator and the first to be elected president of the United States.
10: Race is an issue that I believe this nation cannot afford to ignore right now.
8: While Georgia's Raphael Warnock is the latest Black member of the U.S. Senate after his 2021 election. Black U.S. senators have made contributions to the country and paved the way for future generations of Black leaders. And that's a fact. This is Mike Moore for the Black Information Network.
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11: I'm Mike Stevens on your home for Black News First, the Black Information Network. In election-related news, Black Congressman Christian Menefee is the winner of the Democratic primary runoff in Texas's 18th congressional district. He defeated longtime Black Congressman Al Green. In his victory speech, Menefee blamed redistricting for the matchup.
12: Right now, we know that January 20th of next year, both Congressman Green and I should still be serving in the House of Representatives.
11: The 78-year-old Congressman Green has been in place for two decades. He is a staunch critic of President Trump and was once famously escorted out of Trump's State of the Union address. Menefee, who is 37, was sworn in to represent the Houston-based district earlier this year after winning a special election. He'll face the Republican candidate in November. Also in Texas, Black lawyer, former NFL player, and former Democratic Congressman Coleman Allred has won the Democratic nomination for U.S. House District 33, defeating incumbent Democrat Julie Johnson. Running for that particular seat is also related to recent redistricting in Texas. And another redistricting-related court case is getting attention. It challenges Republican Missouri Governor Mike Kehoe's power to call the 2025 special legislative session that led to the approval of the state's new congressional map. That map led to a longtime, well-thought-of Black Congressman Emmanuel Cleaver losing his longtime safe congressional district. The Missouri NAACP filed the lawsuit before the special session, but a county judge ruled the governor did have the constitutional authority to call the session. The Missouri Supreme Court is hearing oral arguments in the case this week. I'm Mike Stevens on the Black Information Network. Now your local news.
13: I'm Mike Island on your home for 24/7 News, Columbus's BIN 1230, the Black Information Network. An initiative to revitalize three underserved neighborhoods is being unveiled by the City of Cleveland. According to WKYC, the Housing Innovation District Initiative is focused on approximately 1,500 acres across the Huff, Central, and St. Clair Superior neighborhoods. WKYC reports there will be investment in those neighborhoods to create more housing and business opportunities. City leaders say the neighborhoods have gone without sufficient investment for generations. Cleveland Mayor Justin Bibb is calling the initiative historically significant. The African American mayor says in a recent press conference the effort is being taken on with urgency, noting the lack of private development in the three neighborhoods in recent years.
14: In the last decade, guess how many new homes have been privately built in those neighborhoods? Anybody want to guess? Two. And with the Housing Innovation District, we now have an industrial jobs policy with the housing policy to really restore wealth creation and economic opportunity.
13: Mayor Bibb also says that the district is part of a broader economic strategy. Make this Black Information Network station first on your car radio and iHeartRadio app presets. I'm Mike Island on your home for Black News First. Columbus's BIN 1230, the Black Information Network.
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15: This is Layla Ali, undefeated world champion Hall of Fame boxer, wellness advocate, and CEO of Layla Ali Lifestyle. My father, Muhammad Ali, was more than a champion in the ring. He was a global voice for courage, conviction, faith, and justice. The Muhammad Ali Center celebrates his life, his principles, and his willingness to stand for something bigger than himself, reminding us of the power of purpose. To learn more about

0: 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I'm Layla Ali, and my history lives here.
1: I'm Bill Black with another Bet You Didn't Know Music Fact. 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
6: Police officers in Phoenix, Arizona, who brutally attacked a deaf black man with cerebral palsy.

0: weapon.
1: Bessent would only say any deal would have to be subject to President Trump's approval. According to the reports, the two countries have a 60-day memorandum of understanding that would reopen the Strait of Hormuz and begin more intense negotiations on Iran's nuclear program. The Black House minority leader is responding to a reported push from the Trump administration for the Bureau of Engraving and Printing to design a $250 bill adorned with President Trump's face. Hakeem Jeffries wrote on X, "Hard no on a Trump 250 bill." He added, "Get over yourself. The upcoming July 4th anniversary is not about a wannabe king. It's about celebrating the American journey." U.S. Treasurer Brandon Beach and his senior advisor Mike Brown have reportedly been urging staff at the Bureau to prepare prototypes of the bill since last year. Jeffries also panned the apparent proposal as monopoly money during an interview on Sirius. He said, "It's fantasy, and we're going to do everything possible to make sure that this never happens." Acting Attorney General Todd Blanche says prosecutions are coming as protesters continue to clash with ICE at a New Jersey immigration detention center.
2: I promise you that those rioters and the violence that we saw on our streets in Jersey the last couple days is not going to be tolerated.
1: Blanche said what's going on at Newark's Delaney Hall aren't peaceful protests, but rather sick illegal acts against ICE officers. Blanche pointed to what he said were chants from protesters threatening to kill the officers and their families and committing acts of violence. Blanche said it's a federal crime to attack and threaten officers. He went on to blast local law enforcement for not assisting ICE by helping to defuse the ongoing situation. The No Kings movement is planning nationwide protests that coincide with President Trump's 80th birthday. Organizers are speaking out against strongman politics and corruption as people gather in protest on June 14th. A 90-minute concert sponsored by Jane Fonda's advocacy group is scheduled to take place in New York City as the headline for the protests. And there will be 18 watch parties in 11 different states. Three sets of No Kings protests have been held since Trump's second term, and the first set of demonstrations took place last year on his 79th birthday. Essence Festival organizers are seeking a major public funding boost as its contract with New Orleans will expire in the fall. In a proposal submitted to Mayor Helena Moreno's office, organizers created a Festival 365 plan describing it as a cultural and economic engine rooted in New Orleans. They're requesting between $10 and $12 million annually to buttress the initiative and other increasing operational costs. Stay informed, stay connected, and subscribe. Follow BIN News This Hour wherever you get your podcasts. I'm Terry McGreedy for the Black Information Network.
3: Here's what's trending this hour. Texas Senate Democratic candidate James Tallarico is crediting the, quote, working people, end quote, of his state, pushing his campaign reach its largest fundraising haul within a one-day period. An investigation on whether E. Jean Carroll committed perjury during testimony linked to her two lawsuits against President Trump is being investigated by the Department of Justice. And President Trump can move ahead with an executive order that puts limits on mail-in voting. I'm Amber Payton, and that's what's trending.
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5: The NAACP is launching a campaign urging Black athletes and supporters to boycott major college athletic programs in southern states over voting rights. The Out of Bounds campaign targets schools in states including Georgia, Alabama, Texas, and Florida. This follows a recent Supreme Court ruling tied to the Voting Rights Act that the NAACP says weakens Black voting representation. New York Knickerbockers are on their way to the NBA Finals. Over in the West, the Oklahoma City Thunder and San Antonio Spurs are locked in a heated battle in their best of seven series. It's been a rough few months for NFL star Stephon Diggs.
6: Diggs had a great season, yo.
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11: 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Here are your top stories. There are reports of No Kings rallies set to take place on President Trump's birthday. More on Black Congressman Christian Menefee after winning.

0: a Democratic primary runoff in Texas. And Black Congressman Jim Clyburn says he wasn't surprised when Republicans in his home state of South Carolina rejected President Trump's call for his supporters to redistrict their state and essentially push Clyburn out of a job. He told MS Now why.
1: There's a pretty broad independent streak that runs through South Carolinians, and they don't like people telling them what they must do.
0: He added that even though there are legislators who don't agree with him on some things, they believe in fundamental fairness. A Black death row inmate in Mississippi gets a second chance, and the Supreme Court says race had everything to do with it. NBC News reports the court voted 5-4 to throw out the murder conviction of Terry Pitchford after prosecutors excluded several Black jurors at his trial in a county that's 40% Black. Only one Black juror sat on the 12-member panel. Prosecutors could retry the case. And the Black teenager seen on a viral video being punched repeatedly by a Fairfield, California police officer at a high school is speaking out. Maurice Williams says the day police responded to a fight at his school, the whole incident was confusing.
2: I didn't see her coming or nothing like that. I just felt my hair getting pulled, and I just felt my face getting hit. And then I didn't know it was her, an officer, until I heard her yelling at me. I'm traumatized, you know, even hard to sleep at night and waking up early, barely getting sleep.
0: His family says Maurice wasn't even in a physical fight that day or hit anyone. And after police took him into custody, he was released without charges. As for the officer, his family believes she went too far. They want policy changes, and his mother, Ramesha Stevenson, wants the officer fired.
3: I don't want her to be able to work any type of law enforcement, have any type of power over anyone.
0: A tropical disease is no longer in the tropics. The CDC reports dengue fever cases surged 359% above the yearly average in 2024, with nearly 4,000 cases reported across the United States. While most were travel-related, 100 cases were locally acquired right here at home, spread across Florida, California, and Texas. 6 people died. Scientists warn the risk of a local transmission is only growing. And finally, it's the end of May and the close of Haitian Heritage Month. In Florida, Councilwoman Linda Julian is the first Haitian American elected in Miami Gardens. She spoke to NBC 6 South Florida, offering a message of encouragement to those facing hardship.
4: Keep up the fight. Keep up the fight. Don't give up. You cannot give up in the midst of despair. Continue to be positive.
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6: 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June 6, 1944, D-Day. Amid the chaos of Omaha Beach, Woodson's landing craft was struck. Despite being wounded himself, he leaped into action. For over 30 relentless hours, he treated the injured under enemy fire, bandaging wounds, performing amputations, and saving countless lives. But Woodson's heroism went beyond the battlefield. In an era of segregation, he shattered barriers, proving that courage knows no color. His nomination for the Medal of Honor was never awarded until the Distinguished Service Cross was posthumously honored in 2024. It's the second highest honor that can be bestowed on a member of the Army, and is awarded for extraordinary heroism. Let's ensure his story is never forgotten. Waverly B. Woodson Jr. exemplifies the best of humanity, dedication, bravery, and the power to inspire. I'm Amber Payton on your home for 24/7 Black News First, the Black Information Network.
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8: Rapper Tory Lanez is filing an emergency motion in federal court claiming his life is in danger behind bars. All Hip Hop reports his legal team alleges prison guards are retaliating against him after he filed a lawsuit over a previous stabbing and says he's being pressured into moving into a more violent housing unit. Attorneys describe the situation as escalating and life-threatening, citing threats and disciplinary actions they call unjustified. Now, Lanez is currently serving a 10-year sentence, but his lawyers are now asking a judge to step in for his safety. And singer A-Marie has scored a legal victory in her divorce case. A judge orders her ex-husband, Lenny Nicholson, to turn over hard drives containing her music files along with other creative materials. The court also orders Nicholson to pay about $2,200 a month in child support for their son. Nicholson had been seeking millions in claims tied to his role in A-Marie's career, but the judge rejected those demands. A-Marie will maintain control over businesses. And a very happy birthday to Jaheim, turning 48, and legendary 90s hip-hop artist Chubb Rock, turning 58. With the latest in entertainment at 17 and 47 minutes past each hour, I'm Bree Wood on the Black Information Network, your home for Black news first.
9: I'm Ramses Ja on the Black Information Network with another Black hero you should know. On September 11, 2001, First Officer Leroy Homer Jr. was in the cockpit of United Airlines Flight 93. A skilled pilot, a devoted husband, and a proud veteran of the U.S. Air Force, Homer's life was one of dedication and courage. When terrorists hijacked the plane, Homer and the passengers faced an unthinkable choice. Knowing the stakes, they banded together, forcing the plane down in a Pennsylvania field, a selfless act that saved countless lives on the ground and stopped an attack on our nation's capital. Leroy Homer Jr.'s bravery wasn't limited to that day. He broke barriers throughout his career, inspiring young Black aviators to soar. He was more than a pilot. He was a hero, a trailblazer, and a symbol of sacrifice for greater good. As we remember Flight 93 and all the heroes and American lives that we lost on 9/11, let us also honor the legacy of Leroy Homer Jr., a Black man who showed us the true meaning of courage in the face of terror. This is Ramses Ja on your home for 24/7 Black news first. 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
0: Tammy Eswick. And I'm Esther Dillard on your home for 24/7 News, the Black Information Network.
12: The Black mother of a man locked up at the notorious 201 Poplar Jail in Memphis says she's concerned about her son after Memphis cops arrested him outside of her house for a crime she says he already served time for. Fox 13 says it has to do with a 2005 warrant out of Austin, Texas. But that Black man's mom says he already served time for that drug crime. Here's mom, Toni Jackson, via Fox 13.
13: He's been homes ever since then. No trouble. No warrants. No speeding tickets. And if Texas had wanted him, why didn't they send a warrant out for him before now?
0: Orleans Parish Sheriff Michelle Woodfork is speaking out after employees released an inmate too early. The Black sheriff blames the new jail record system and employee error. She recently spoke to Fox 8 News.
14: We have been here approximately 23 days into my administration, and there are a number of things that we have to address, and the jail management system is just one of those things. But looking at it, because of the incident that happened, it made us look at it quicker, closer, to make sure that these things do not happen again.
0: Woodford says she plans to digitize records and add jail staff so this doesn't happen again.
12: Well, bond set for the Black man charged in connection with the shooting of a Missouri football player visiting Mississippi. Rashadrick Harris is in jail in Laurel facing charges. The shooting happened at a nightclub on May 10th. Police say that football player Ahmad Hardy was shot in the leg. He was hospitalized and went back to the University of Missouri days later, though there's no timetable when he'll be ready to play again.
0: And back to Mississippi, where the Jackson Public School District is celebrating the class of 2026 this week, and graduates say they're ready for the next phase. Here's Destiny Steele, who's a Provine graduate, dropping some advice for the next class on WJTV.
15: No matter what happens in life, keep going. 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I always show them that I can, I will, and I did.
12: I'm Tammy Eswick, along with Esther Dillard on your home for Black News First, the Black Information Network. 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
16: President Trump can move forward with an executive order placing new limits on mail-in voting after a federal judge rejected an attempt by Democrats to block it. The Democratic Party had sought an injunction, arguing the measure could disenfranchise millions of voters. But the court ruled the request was premature because the order has not yet been implemented. Voting rights advocates say changes in mail-in access often have a disproportionate impact on communities of color, including Black voters who likely rely on absentee and early voting options due to work schedules, transportation barriers, and other access issues. Elsewhere, a deal to extend a ceasefire between the U.S. and Iran has reportedly been reached, pending final approval from President Trump. Axios reports the two sides agreed to a 60-day memorandum of understanding that would pave the way for more intensive negotiations. That's your Washington Roundup. I'm Morgan Wood on the Black Information Network, your home for Black News First.
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10: The hippest trip in America. 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
17: 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The Insurance Institute for Highway Safety and Consumer Reports just released their annual ranking of its safest cars for teen drivers, focusing on vehicles with strong crash protection, automatic emergency braking, and safer handling in emergencies. And here's the consumer angle. A lot of cars on the list are used vehicles under $20,000, with some reliable options even under $10,000. Some of the top picks include the Toyota Camry, Honda Civic, Subaru Forester, Nissan Altima, and the Mazda CX-5. Experts say they intentionally left off sports cars, high horsepower vehicles, and some large SUVs because they can be harder for inexperienced drivers to control. And parents, this matters beyond safety. Safer vehicles can also help reduce insurance costs for teen drivers, which many of you know can sometimes cost as much as the car note itself. With Money News at 24 and 54 minutes past each hour, I'm Mimi Brown on your home for Black News First, the Black Information Network.
18: Amber Payton with BIN News Now. Black Chicago Mayor Brandon Johnson is standing by his approach to teen takeover, saying stricter laws have not worked in other cities.
19: The accountability mechanism is if people break the law, they should be arrested. There were 15 arrests.
18: His comments follow several weekend incidents, including one where five Chicago police officers were hit by a vehicle. California Governor Gavin Newsom is endorsing Black Los Angeles Mayor Karen Bass for re-election, saying her work is making California stronger. He pointed to progress on homelessness, violent crime, film production, and protections against ICE raids. And an appeals court is upholding a $21 million verdict for Dr. Benjamin Danielson, a Black former Seattle Children's Hospital doctor who sued over racial discrimination and retaliation. Danielson resigned in 2020, citing institutional racism and a hostile work environment at the hospital. Get BIN News Now on demand 24/7 on the iHeartRadio app.
20: I'm Vanessa Tyler on the Black Information Network, your home for Black News First. Black America should know by now there is a problem. Our power, our votes are at risk. To discuss the way forward, joining me is Congresswoman Yvette Clark, representing New York and really the nation as the current chair of the Congressional Black Caucus. Congresswoman Clark, welcome back to the Black Information Network.
21: Well, thank you for having me. It's great to be back with you, Vanessa.
20: Let's jump right to the numbers. How many Black lawmakers could we lose due to remapping?
21: You know, it's very difficult to determine that, and I'll tell you why. We know that there have been a number of seats, particularly in the south of the United States, that have been targeted. We estimate that there are about 19 members who have been targeted. However, this is a nationwide election cycle where we have members of African descent who are candidates running in districts all across the country. And as a result of that, it's hard to tell at this stage exactly how many seats, given that the current configuration of the Congressional Black Caucus has 62 members, will ultimately be returned or will have new members elected in this election cycle.
2: All roads lead south. There have been rallies. How can we reach Black people who have not voted in years? They didn't even vote for president.
21: Yeah, it's going to really take an all-out, all-strategies approach to really reaching out and connecting with what they call low-propensity voters. You know, I think that, you know, the Trump administration has gone through great lengths to suppress voter participation in America.
2: An autopsy of the election was revealed, basically saying the Democrats are on an islands of blue in an ocean of red. Did Democrats forget about rural America?
21: It's unfortunate in that, you know, we didn't win the propaganda war, if you will. The Democrats have always remembered how critical the rural America is, and we've always been a part of it. The vast majority of Black folks, particularly in the South, live in rural enclaves. So we've got a lot of work to do. There's no ifs, ands, or buts about it, but we are doing it. And we know that it's a necessity. It's not an option. And so that's what we are working on doing, the members of the Congressional Black Caucus, in order to, you know, move this nation forward.
2: Congresswoman Yvette Clark, always a pleasure. Thank you so much for talking with me.
21: Well, thank you so much for having me once again. Thank you.
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11: I'm Mike Stevens on your home for Black News First, the Black Information Network. Memorial Day weekend turned violent in largely Black Hampton Roads, Virginia, including in Norfolk, where a police officer shot and killed a man during a traffic stop Monday night. Norfolk's Black Police Chief Mark Talbot is talking about what happened, saying the man was wanted on several warrants and refused to get out of the car before dragging an officer with the vehicle.
22: Officer approached the car, had a backup officer with him. As the officer was engaging with the suspect, the officer discovered that the suspect had a felony warrant. Several times he ordered the driver to get out of the car. Driver refused.
11: Chief Talbot says the officer, fearing for his life, fired one shot. The man later died at the hospital. The officer suffered non-life-threatening injuries. So many of the jails around the country that house Black inmates while waiting for court appearances are in disrepair and dangerous for many reasons. Well, a policy change may help a little for what some call one of the worst facilities.
4: In Atlanta, some people will not see the inside of the Fulton County Jail. The decision to change the policy is due to overcrowding and worsening conditions. Atlanta News First Television reports this comes a week after county commissioners passed a resolution urging the sheriff to do this. Black Fulton County Commissioner Rob Pitt spoke publicly about the change.
5: Let's say someone gets drunk, really drunk, rather than taking them to the jail, take them to the diversion center. And that's what we're working with our police officers now.
4: However, some domestic violence and sexual assault misdemeanors will still be accepted in that facility. Well, this has been a wild week of weather around the country in places where lots of black people live, including Atlanta, where heavy rain leading to flooding has been impacting many. I'm Mike Stevens on the Black Information Network. Now your local news.
6: I'm Mike Island on your home for 24/7 News, Columbus's BIN 1230, the Black Information Network. An initiative to revitalize three underserved neighborhoods is being unveiled by the City of Cleveland. According to WKYC, the Housing Innovation District Initiative is focused on approximately 1,500 acres across the Huff, Central, and St. Clair Superior neighborhoods. WKYC reports there will be investment in those neighborhoods to create more housing and business opportunities. City leaders say the neighborhoods have gone without sufficient investment for generations. Cleveland Mayor Justin Bibb is calling the initiative historically significant. The African American mayor says in a recent press conference the effort is being taken on with urgency, noting the lack of private development in the three neighborhoods in recent years.
23: In the last decade, guess how many new homes have been privately built in those neighborhoods? Anybody want to guess? Two. And with the Housing Innovation District, we now have an industrial jobs policy with a housing policy to really restore wealth creation and economic opportunity.
6: Mayor Bibb also says that the district is part of a broader economic strategy. 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I'm Mike Island on your home for Black News First, Columbus's BIN 1230, the Black Information Network.
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26: Selena was the down artist to go internationally.
27: We're going
26: to
27: start the English album. So we're going to start on that. It should be out June or July, along with the Spanish album. The Tejano album will be out at the same time.
28: And when did Yolanda come into the picture?
29: I would say the early 90s or late 80s, because she was with her for a while.
30: Was she introduced to you as the fan club president?
29: Mm-hmm. Yes.
31: Then she was hired as an employee for Selena at her stores.
29: She asked me, she said, Yolanda, you know, I don't know what's going on with my businesses, but I need somebody to pay attention to my business. This is not the first time. She offered me a job.
32: Little by little, she just worked her way in, and everything that she needed, she started taking over everything. And I think after a while, she was even doing her books, her bank accounts, everything.
30: Do you ever get a bad feeling from her?
32: Yes, because I knew she didn't like me. She didn't like me being around Selena.
33: I saw Yolanda running after her, you know, but I didn't thought it was Selena until she was on the floor. Yolanda, she just like ignored, like if nothing had happened, she turned around. She went back into the room, and she was out standing in the room just swinging the gun.
30: Sitting there, we heard across the radios, the police radios and scanners, there was something that came across that Selena had been shot at a hotel in Corpus Christi.
34: Since the trial, Yolanda's done jailhouse interviews. She's made a lot of claims that she has some secret.
35: Oh, it's manipulation.
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11: For and by the black community.
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38: The cost of housing in Georgia is a huge problem. We've not expanded Medicaid. We're falling in the bottom half have in literacy.
11: Black News First.
0: BIN News this hour, I'm Terry McCready. The U.S. and Iran have reportedly reached a deal to extend the ceasefire, with Treasury Secretary Scott Bessent speaking with reporters from the White House press room, where he was peppered with questions about a possible deal.
1: President Trump has made it very clear, he talked about it at the cabinet meeting, that he has several red lines. And Iran has to turn over their highly enriched uranium. They cannot pursue a nuclear weapon.
0: Bessent would only say any deal would have to be subject to President Trump's approval. According to the reports, the two countries have a 60-day memorandum of understanding that would reopen the Strait of Hormuz and begin more intense negotiations on Iran's nuclear program. The Black House minority leader is responding to a reported push from the Trump administration for the Bureau of Engraving and Printing to design a $250 bill adorned with President Trump's face. Hakeem Jeffries wrote on X, hard no on a Trump 250 bill. He added, get over yourself. The upcoming July 4th anniversary is not about a wannabe king. It's about celebrating the American journey. U.S. Treasurer Brandon Beach and his senior advisor Mike Brown have reportedly been urging staff at the Bureau to prepare prototypes of the bill since last year. Jeffries also panned the apparent proposal as monopoly money during an interview on Sirius. He said, it's fantasy, and we're going to do everything possible to make sure that this never happens. Acting Attorney General Todd Blanche says prosecutions are coming as protesters continue to clash with ICE at a New Jersey immigration detention center.
2: I promise you that those rioters and the violence that we saw on our streets in Jersey the last couple days is not going to be tolerated.
0: Blanche said what's going on at Newark's Delaney Hall aren't peaceful protests, but rather sick illegal acts against ICE officers. Blanche pointed to what he said were chants from protesters threatening to kill the officers and their families and committing acts of violence. Blanche said it's a federal crime to attack and threaten officers. He went on to blast local law enforcement for not assisting ICE by helping to defuse the ongoing situation. The No Kings movement is planning nationwide protests that coincide with President Trump's 80th birthday. Organizers are speaking out against strongman politics and corruption as people gather in protest on June 14th. A 90-minute concert sponsored by Jane Fonda's advocacy group is scheduled to take place in New York City as the headline for the protests. And there will be 18 watch parties in 11 different states. Three sets of No Kings protests have been held since Trump's second term, and the first set of demonstrations took place last year on his 79th birthday. Essence Festival organizers are seeking a major public funding boost as its contract with New Orleans will expire in the fall. In a proposal submitted to Mayor Helena Moreno's office, organizers created a Festival 365 plan describing it as a cultural and economic engine rooted in New Orleans. They're requesting between $10 and $12 million annually to buttress the initiative and other increasing operational costs. Stay informed, stay connected, and subscribe. 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
3: Here's what's trending this hour. The World Health Organization says a ceasefire in the Democratic Republic of the Congo would put health workers in a better position to stem the Ebola outbreak. The Supreme Court is ruling in favor of a black death row inmate, finding potential issues of racial discrimination in the jury selection process used during his trial. And Vice President J.D. Vance is congratulating the U.S. Air Force Academy class of 2026. He delivered the commencement address to over 900 former cadets who were officially U.S. Air Force and space officers. I'm Amber Payton, and that's what's trending.
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0: also increasing representation in industries where diversity has historically been limited. 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With the latest in HBCU news, I'm Morgan Wood on the Black Information Network.
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1: The opinions, beliefs, and viewpoints expressed in this commentary are those of the author and do not necessarily represent those of BIN and its founding partners and employees. Now it's time to bring the funk with Roland S. Martin.
2: If you want to understand how shameful and despicable Republicans are, just look what just happened in Texas. Attorney General Ken Paxton, the individual who was indicted due to corruption, the individual who cheated numerous times on his wife with a married Christian influencer, the man who has no morals, no integrity, no values, he beat longtime U.S. Senator John Cornyn. The same Ken Paxton got the endorsement of Donald Trump over Cornyn. And so now the Republican Party, they are going to be standing in lockstep with a man who is so corrupt, who is so shameful, who is so despicable that it's one of the most crazy things you've ever seen. And you know who's also going to be offering all sorts of excuses? All of those white conservative evangelicals. They are going to just say, oh, we extend grace to Brother Ken. This man is shameful and corrupt. But I see why Donald Trump loves him, because they are essentially the same. And so he is not good for Texas. And that's why Texans should be voting for State Representative James Tallarico. And already Republicans are trying to attack Tallarico for his Christian beliefs. But Paxton is a fraud. This man threatened people with prison if they did not post the Ten Commandments in the classrooms, a bill passed by the legislature. How about this, Ken? How about you actually follow them? Folks, it is unbelievable, but it's not shocking. And the only way you can defeat these fascists if people mobilize and organize, register in huge numbers, and go to the ballot box. That man has no business in the United States Senate. I'm Roland Martin on the Black Information Network.
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5: Esther Dillard on your home for 24/7 News, the Black Information Network. Here are your top stories. Congresswoman and chair of the Congressional Black Caucus, Yvette Clark, joins us on the BIN. Memorial Day weekend turns violent in Hampton Roads, Virginia, after a police officer shoots someone during a traffic stop. And a judge denies a block of President Trump's executive order that would put limits on mail-in voting. The president's executive order directs his administration to draw up lists of U.S. eligible voters in each state and to deliver only those listed. The judge's decision comes as MAGA Republicans are doing everything they can to keep control of both U.S. houses ahead of the midterm elections. In Brownsville, Tennessee, residents are relieved after police arrested a suspect in the mass shooting where a black student was killed while taking her pre-prom photos. Fox 13 News reports a family member turned in DeQuarius Lax to the Brownsville Police Department after authorities searched for weeks. Brownsville Mayor William Rawls told the station this.
6: So we knew he was a young person in our community, and we just want everybody to stay collectively together, stay strong in the face of adversity. We're still a small, knit, very close community with a lot of good activities, live music and things we want to do. And we'll continue to do those things as a community, and we want to bring justice.
5: It was on May 8th, police say Lax shot into a crowd at a park, killing 17-year-old Satura Hayes and injuring six others. 200,000 new affordable homes. That's what New York City Mayor Zoran Mamdani is promising to create over the next decade. He announced the plan with a focus on new tools the city has to speed up the development of affordable housing.
7: Government has made it harder to build affordable housing through bureaucracy and through red tape. My friends, we are bringing that era to an end.
5: The so-called block-by-block plan includes direct money for affordable housing in low-income areas, near public transit hubs, and using land. The plan also includes $5 billion in the next 2 years for rent-subsidized homes and affordable senior housing. A park built during segregation finally gets recognition. Montgomery County, Maryland places a historical marker at Hefner Park and Community Center in Tacoma Park, Maryland. It's a site built in 1959 after black families spent a decade fighting for a place where their children could simply play. Patricia Matthews used to play there as a child. Her father, Lee Jordan, led the fight to get it built.
8: I just hope that people will realize the effort that he made and keep that in their hearts and remember that they can do the same thing. It doesn't stop with New Jordan.
5: Montgomery County now has placed two historical markers this month, a small but powerful step toward making sure these stories are never forgotten. And Maryland's oldest HBCU, Bowie State, announced it's laying off nearly 80 people because of a budget shortfall. NBC4 in D.C. reports the institution has an $18 million deficit. Administrators say the financial struggle stems from declining enrollment and reduced state and federal funding. I'm Esther Dillard on your home for Black News First, the Black Information Network.
4: The stories that are important to you.
9: The Supreme Court has rejected the NFL's appeal in a class action lawsuit filed by Brian Flores and other black coaches.
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12: Here's a reality check for anyone trying to buy a home right now. Even though Americans may be making money, it's still not enough to comfortably afford a house in most major cities. According to a new Redfin report, the average household now needs to make nearly $170,000 a year to afford the typical home in America. But the median household income in the U.S. is closer to $88,000. That means many families are being forced to spend more than their paycheck on housing than experts recommend, and that's before property taxes, insurance, or repairs. The report found cities like Los Angeles, New York, and San Francisco, the income needed to buy a home in those cities is sometimes double or even five times the local median salary. But there is some good news. Mortgage rates have eased a bit, and some home prices are not climbing as fast as they were a year ago. But for millions of Americans, especially first-time buyers, home ownership still feels out of reach. With Money News at 24 and 54 minutes past each hour, I'm Mimi Brown on your home for Black News First, the Black Information Network.
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13: Graduation ceremonies were a washout, literally, in parts of Tennessee this week, but the graduating class of 2026 took it in stride. Congratulations to all my black lady graduates who walked across those soggy football fields in high heels. The interesting thing about it all, local station Fox 17 says they had been reporting that there would be rain, and lots of it. Here's Dr. Michelle Watts, who's a black woman, and says there should have been a contingency plan for the graduates. Here's Fox 17.
14: They asked, could they hold on before they come out because it had started to rain? And they was like, have anybody checked the weather? Well, maybe they did check the weather, but what were they going to do at that point?
5: Some cities in the U.S. are going to start looking like a sci-fi movie. Nashville police announced a temporary program where they plan to test out drones going to emergency scenes. Police say the technology will delete recordings after 7 days, according to Fox 13, though critics worry about the tech being used to over-police black people.
13: It's a New Orleans tradition, the 52nd annual Super Boil, like crawfish boil. It went down this week and included about 20 first-year New Orleans Saints football players, many who Fox 8 said had never ate crawfish before. Here's rookie defensive tackle Christian Miller, who's a black man, via Fox 8.
15: We got some good food, grandma. I love you. We got some good food, but it ain't like New Orleans.
5: And due to financial issues, the University of New Orleans is transitioning back to the LSU system. And now they'll be looking for a new president soon after current president Kathy Johnson announced she's leaving for a position at St. Louis University. Black students make up about 20% of the student body at the University of New Orleans. That's the second biggest racial group at the school.
13: For more on these stories, plus international, national, state, and local news impacting the black community, listen to the Black Information Network on the iHeartRadio app or log on to BINnews.com. 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I'm Timmy Eswick along with Esther Dillard on your home for Black News First, the Black Information Network. Now here's your healthy minute.
16: A new analysis of multiple studies suggests that eating more late legumes, and soy foods may help lower high blood pressure. Published in the journal BMJ Nutrition Prevention and Health, researchers reviewed 12 long-term studies that found that people who regularly consumed beans, lentils, chickpeas, and soy products like tofu were less likely to develop hypertension. While previous research has linked these foods to overall heart health, the effect on blood pressure has been less clear until now. The Black community is disproportionately affected by hypertension. According to the CDC, nearly half of Black adults in the U.S. live with high blood pressure, a rate higher than other racial groups. Health experts say more affordable plant-based foods like legumes could be one tool in addressing those disparities, particularly in communities with limited access to fresh foods. That's your Healthy Minutes. I'm Morgan Wood on the Black Information Network, your home for Black news first.

0: From Richmond, Virginia, came a voice that revived the spirit of soul, Michael Eugene Archer, better known as D'Angelo. In the mid-90s, his debut album, Brown Sugar, redefined R&B, blending gospel roots, jazz, and raw sensuality. Then came Voodoo, the Grammy-winning masterpiece that cemented him as the neo-soul king. Over the course of his career, D'Angelo won 4 Grammy Awards and collaborated on chart-topping songs with artists like Questlove, Lauryn Hill, Rafael Sadiq, Jay-Z, and Angie Stone. His 2014 album, Black Messiah, marked a shift in his musical career with songs focused on the struggles and resilience of Black America. D'Angelo passed away on October 14, 2025, after a long and private battle with pancreatic cancer. But his iconic songs and contribution to the neo-soul movement continue to live on. Rest in power to the one and only D'Angelo. For the Black Information Network, I'm Kevin Brown.
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3: I'm Amber Payton with BIN News Now. The White House says the economy is in a good spot. Treasury Secretary Scott Bessent pointed to growth in 401k accounts, record U.S. energy exports, and the popularity of Trump accounts.
4: We passed the largest tax cuts in American history.
3: His comments come the same day a new inflation report showed consumer prices at their highest level in nearly 3 years. Alabama Attorney General Steve Marshall has filed an emergency appeal with the U.S. Supreme Court after a federal panel ruled the state's 2023 congressional map discriminated against Black voters. Marshall wants justices to declare the court-drawn 2024 map unconstitutional. And Virginia Beach, Virginia residents are concerned after a white supremacist group marched near the oceanfront over Memorial Day weekend. Police say about 30 masked men carried Confederate and Patriot Front flags. The Virginia Beach NAACP condemned the march and says it stands against hate. Get BIN News Now on demand 24/7 on the iHeartRadio app.
0: I'm Kevin Brown on your home for 24/7 news, the Black Information Network. The governor of California says the state will impose a 100% tax on payments from President Trump's so-called anti-weaponization fund.
5: Tax 100%. Anyone in California that receives any of those funds, we want to tax 100% of those proceeds. It's an action we look forward to taking.
0: The Trump administration announced a $1.8 billion fund for victims of alleged political weaponization, including possibly for those who were charged for the January 6th Capitol riot. California Governor Gavin Newsom called it a slush fund. New York Assemblyman Alex Boers wants to see the same tax requirement in his state. The World Cup is 2 weeks away, and Kansas City is set to host some of the biggest matches of the tournament. CEO of Kansas City 2026, Pam Kramer, says their location is allowing them to lean on their neighbors.
6: We are very unique as a host city in that we have a state line running right down the middle of our host city footprint. So there's so much cross-jurisdiction collaboration and support.
0: Kansas City will host 6 games, the first on June 16th, when reigning world champions Argentina and Lionel Messi play Algeria. Officials from AARP are urging Congress to act to ensure Social Security programs stay solvent. AARP's Executive Vice President and Chief Advocacy Officer shared the organization expects the anticipated Social Security Board of Trustees report to show that sometime in the next 8 years or so, Social Security will have about 80% of the money it needs to make full payments. Last year's report found that the program's Old Age and Survivors Insurance Trust Fund will be able to pay 100% of its total benefits until 2033. And after that, the fund will only be able to cover 77% of scheduled benefits. Now, AARP is turning to Congress to strengthen the program, which was established as part of former President Franklin D. Roosevelt's New Deal. Sugar Ray Leonard has filed a restraining order against his son Daniel, citing substance abuse issues that have led to dangerous behavior. Leonard claims that Daniel has crashed multiple cars, overdosed 4 times, and stolen money and valuable items. Leonard expressed concern for his family's safety and requested that Daniel be kept away from him, his wife, and his daughter. A judge granted Leonard's request, and the family has a hearing scheduled to determine further action. Daniel is the youngest of Leonard's 4 children and has a court date for his recent arrest. Issa Rae's new viral TikTok micro-drama, Screen Time, has garnered nearly 75 million views and is the highest watch time series on the platform. The series follows 2 couples facing off against an online hacker in drama-filled 1-minute clips. screen time as part of TikTok's collaboration with Hooray Media to diversify its audience and bring new users to the platform. The success of micro dramas in China has led to investments from major entertainment companies like Disney and Fox, with Peacock also set to feature micro dramas in its streaming service. Ray's mission with Screen Time is to defy expectations and tell a great story showcasing a mostly black cast in a high-quality production that challenges the typical micro-drama genre. I'm Kevin Brown on your home for Black News First, the Black Information Network.
2: I'm Vanessa Tyler with a look at modern-day Black history you should know. September 11th, 2001, we will never forget. Amid the terror and destruction, countless heroes answered the call, running toward danger while others fled. Among them were Black firefighters and police officers who made the ultimate sacrifice. They were fathers, mothers, sons, daughters, courageous first responders who carried the weight of duty, knowing the risks. Firefighter Vernon Cherry, a gifted singer with Ladder 118 in Brooklyn, gave his life that day. NYPD officer Clinton Davis stood as a guardian of the city he loved. These heroes reflected the strength and resilience of their communities. Their sacrifices remind us of the unity and courage we are capable of, even in our darkest moments. This is Vanessa Tyler on your home for 24/7 Black News First, the Black Information Network.
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0: I'm Mike Stevens on your home for Black News First, the Black Information Network. In election-related news, Black Congressman Christian Menefee is the winner of the Democratic primary runoff in Texas's 18th Congressional District. He defeated longtime Black Congressman Al Green. In his victory speech, Menefee blamed redistricting for the matchup.
8: Right now, we know that January 20th of next year, both Congressman Green and I should still be serving in the House of Representatives.
0: The 78-year-old Congressman Green has been in place for two decades. He is a staunch critic of President Trump and was once famously escorted out of Trump's State of the Union address. Menefee, who is 37, was sworn in to represent the Houston-based district earlier this year after winning a special election. He'll face the Republican candidate in November. Also in Texas, Black lawyer, former NFL player, and former Democratic Congressman Colin Allred has won the Democratic nomination for U.S. House District 33, defeating incumbent Democrat Julie Johnson. Running for that particular seat is also related to recent redistricting in Texas. And another redistricting-related court case is getting attention. It challenges Republican Missouri Governor Mike Kehoe's power to call the 2025 special legislative session that led to the approval of the state's new congressional map. That map led to a long-time, well-thought-of Black congressman in

0: Emanuel Cleaver, losing his longtime safe congressional district. The Missouri NAACP filed the lawsuit before the special session, but a county judge ruled the governor did have the constitutional authority to call the session. The Missouri Supreme Court is hearing oral arguments in the case this week. I'm Mike Stevens on the Black Information Network. Now your local news.
1: I'm Mike Island on your home for 24/7 News, Columbus's BIN 1230, the Black Information Network. An initiative to revitalize three underserved neighborhoods is being unveiled by the city of Cleveland. According to WKYC, the Housing Innovation District Initiative is focused on approximately 1,500 acres across the Huff, Central, and St. Clair Superior neighborhoods. WKYC reports there will be investment in those neighborhoods to create more housing and business opportunities. City leaders say the neighborhoods have gone without sufficient investment for generations. Cleveland Mayor Justin Bibb is calling the initiative historically significant. The African-American mayor says in a recent press conference the effort is being taken on with urgency, noting the lack of private development in the three neighborhoods in recent years.
2: In the last decade, guess how many new homes have been privately built in those neighborhoods? Anybody want to guess? Two. And with the Housing Innovation District, we now have an industrial jobs policy with a housing policy to really restore wealth creation and economic opportunity.
1: Mayor Bibb also says that the district is part of a broader economic strategy. Make this Black Information Network station first on your car radio and iHeartRadio app presets. I'm Mike Island on your home for Black News First, Columbus's BIN 1230, the Black Information Network.
3: 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I'm Morgan Wood, and my history lives here.
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5: 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It's a movement.
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5: 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I'm Esther Dillard for the Black Information Network.
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11: Los Angeles jury has ordered Ye, formerly known as Kanye West, to pay nearly $440,000 in a copyright case connected to his hit song Hurricane.
4: Black News First.
12: BIN News This Hour, I'm Terry McCready. The U.S. and Iran have reportedly reached a deal to extend the ceasefire, with Treasury Secretary Scott Bessent speaking with reporters from the White House press room, where he was peppered with questions about a possible deal.
13: President Trump has made it very clear, he talked about it at the cabinet meeting, that he has several red lines, and Iran has...

0: celebrating the American journey. U.S. Treasurer Brandon Beach and his senior advisor Mike Brown have reportedly been urging staff at the Bureau to prepare prototypes of the bill since last year. Jeffries also panned the apparent proposal as monopoly money during an interview on Sirius. He said it's fantasy, and we're going to do everything possible to make sure that this never happens. Acting Attorney General Todd Blanche says prosecutions are coming as protesters continue to clash with ICE at a New Jersey immigration detention center.
1: I promise you that those rioters and the violence that we saw on our streets in Jersey the last couple days is not going to be tolerated.
0: Blanche said what's going on at Newark's Delaney Hall aren't peaceful protests, but rather sick illegal acts against ICE officers. Blanche pointed to what he said were chants from protesters threatening to kill the officers and their families and committing acts of violence. Blanche said it's a federal crime to attack and threaten officers. He went on to blast local law enforcement for not assisting ICE by helping to defuse the ongoing situation. The No Kings movement is planning nationwide protests that coincide with President Trump's 80th birthday. Organizers are speaking out against strongman politics and corruption as people gather in protest on June 14th. A 90-minute concert sponsored by Jane Fonda's advocacy group is scheduled to take place in New York City as the headline for the protests. And there will be 18 watch parties in 11 different states. Three sets of No Kings protests have been held since Trump's second term, and the first set of demonstrations took place last year on his 79th birthday. Essence Festival organizers are seeking a major public funding boost as its contract with New Orleans will expire in the fall. In a proposal submitted to Mayor Helena Moreno's office, organizers created a Festival 365 plan describing it as a cultural and economic engine rooted in New Orleans. They're requesting between $10 and $12 million annually to buttress the initiative and other increasing operational costs. Stay informed, stay connected, and subscribe. Follow BIN News This Hour wherever you get your podcasts. I'm Terry McGreedy for the Black Information Network.
2: Here's what's trending this hour. Texas Senate Democratic candidate James Tallarico is crediting the, quote, working people, end quote, of his state, pushing his campaign reach its largest fundraising haul within a one-day period. An investigation on whether E. Jean Carroll committed perjury during testimony linked to her two lawsuits against President Trump is being investigated by the Department of Justice. And President Trump can move ahead with an executive order that puts limits on mail-in voting. I'm Amber Payton, and that's what's trending.
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4: The NAACP is launching a campaign urging Black athletes and supporters to boycott major college athletic programs in southern states over voting rights. The Out of Bounds campaign targets schools in states including Georgia, Alabama, Texas, and Florida. This follows a recent Supreme Court ruling tied to the Voting Rights Act that the NAACP says weakens Black voting representation. New York Knickerbockers are on their way to the NBA Finals. Over in the West, the Oklahoma City Thunder and San Antonio Spurs are locked in a heated battle in their best of seven series. It's been a rough few months for NFL star Stephon Diggs.
5: Diggs had a great season, yo.
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4: 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I'm Ray Harris on the Black Information Network.
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12: Millard, on your home for 24/7 news, the Black Information Network. Here are your top stories. There are reports of No Kings rallies set to take place on President Trump's birthday. More on Black Congressman Christian Menefee after winning a Democratic primary runoff in Texas. And Black Congressman Jim Clyburn says he wasn't surprised when Republicans in his home state of South Carolina rejected President Trump's call for his supporters to redistrict their state and essentially push Clyburn out of a job. He told MS Now why.
13: There's a pretty broad independent streak that runs through South Carolinians, and they don't like people telling them what they must do.
12: He added that even though there are legislators who don't agree with him on some things, they believe in fundamental fairness.

0: A black death row inmate in Mississippi gets a second chance, and the Supreme Court says race had everything to do with it. NBC News reports the court voted 5-4 to throw out the murder conviction of Terry Pitchford after prosecutors excluded several black jurors at his trial in a county that's 40% black. Only one black juror sat on the 12-member panel. Prosecutors could retry the case. And a black teenager seen on a viral video being punched repeatedly by a Fairfield, California police officer at a high school is speaking out. Maurice Williams says the day police responded to a fight at his school, the whole incident was confusing.
1: I didn't see her coming or nothing like that. I just felt my hair getting pulled and I just felt my face getting hit. And then I didn't know it was her, an officer, until I heard her yelling at me. I'm traumatized, you know, even hard to sleep at night and waking up early, barely getting sleep.
0: His family says Maurice wasn't even in a physical fight that day or hit anyone. And after police took him into custody, he was released without charges. As for the officer, his family believes she went too far. They want policy changes, and his mother, Ramesha Stevenson, wants the officer fired.
2: I don't want her to be able to work any type of law enforcement, have any type of power over anyone.
0: A tropical disease is no longer in the tropics. The CDC reports dengue fever cases surged 359% above the yearly average in 2024, with nearly 4,000 cases reported across the United States. While most were travel-related, 100 cases were locally acquired right here at home, spread across Florida, California, and Texas. 6 people died. Scientists warn the risk of a local transmission is only growing. And finally, it's the end of May and the close of Haitian Heritage Month. In Florida, Councilwoman Linda Julian is the first Haitian American elected in Miami Gardens. She spoke to NBC 6 South Florida, offering a message of encouragement to those facing hardship.
3: Keep up the fight. Keep up the fight. Don't give up. You cannot give up in the midst of despair. Continue to be positive.
0: I'm Esther Dillard on your home for Black News First, the Black Information Network.
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5: The courtroom is where justice is supposed to happen. But what really happens behind those doors? At the Black Information Network, we take you inside the room, past the headlines, past the verdict, and into the mechanics of the legal system. We talk to black public defenders who walk into courtrooms already outnumbered and overworked, who take 80 cases at a time and still fight like each one is personal. We speak to court watchers who sit on benches all day, taking notes, collecting data, and holding judges accountable. We highlight how courtroom language, often written in legalese, can mask unfairness, even when it looks official on paper. We follow trials that don't go viral but shape lives. We report when justice is served, when juries listen, when prosecutors get it right, when families finally hear guilty after years of being told to be patient. Because whether it's a misdemeanor or a murder trial, justice must be fair. And you deserve to know exactly how and when it's not. With Black News First, this is Mike Island on the Black Information Network.
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7: Queen Latifah is teasing new music after a 16-year album hiatus. In an interview with People, she said she plans to drop some music, adding she has all this music at home that fans haven't heard yet. She says the upcoming releases will span multiple genres, though she didn't share a timeline or further details. In addition to new music, Latifah is also set to be inducted into the Rock and Roll Hall of Fame alongside Phil Collins, Billy Idol, Luther Vandross, and Wu-Tang Clan. Elsewhere in entertainment, two more artists are pulling out of a controversial summer concert series tied to the nation's 250th anniversary. Rapper Young MC and Morris Day and the Time are both exiting the Freedom 250 Great American State Fair lineup in Washington, D.C. after reports linked the event to President Donald Trump. Young MC says artists were not informed about any political involvement when they signed on. Morris Day also confirmed he will not perform, posting, "It's a no for me." The festival is still scheduled to run from June 25th through July 10th at the National Mall, with acts like Flo Rida and Vanilla Ice still listed on the lineup. With the latest in entertainment, I'm Morgan Wood on the Black Information Network, your home for Black News First.
5: At the Black Information Network, we keep the conversation going long after the hashtags fade. We remember when the country promised police reform, when protests filled streets, when cities vowed to shift priorities. But how much have things really changed? We check in on those promises. We track departments that banned chokeholds and those that didn't, cities that reallocated police budgets and those that quietly reversed course. We follow legislation, union contracts, body cam audits, and internal affairs reports. We ask who's still on the force, what training actually looks like, and whether the communities most impacted are being heard or ignored. We talk to survivors of police violence still waiting for justice, and we lift up the local wins, cities that are making real change thanks to consistent organizing and public pressure. Because reform just isn't a response, it's a commitment, and we're here to track it every step of the way. With Black News First, I'm Kevin Brown on the Black Information Network.
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0: 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A white man shows up to a pool party carrying a rifle, scaring and intimidating many Black children. It happened in Melissa, Texas, a suburb of Dallas. 44-year-old Kevin Brown was arrested and now faces charges of deadly conduct. This Black father, Wade Simpson, says his daughter was there and the sight of the gun caused panic.
9: Mr. Brown decided to get an AK or an AR, whatever style rifle he had, walk down to a swimming pool full of babies because his wife got a consequence for bullying children.
0: According to NBC 5 News, the altercation started when Brown's wife confronted some of the kids about propping the gate open at the pool. Two people are dead, nine missing, and no survivors are expected to be found after a chemical tank recently imploded at a paper mill in Longview, Washington. Officials say the tank at Nippon Dynawave Packaging contained 900,000 gallons of a noxious chemical used in making paper. Governor Bob Ferguson says this is likely the deadliest industrial tragedy in the state's history. Meanwhile, in predominantly Black Chicago, Illinois, Black Mayor Brandon Johnson is still not in support of more laws to prevent teen takeovers.
10: The accountability mechanism is if people break the law, they should be arrested. There were 15 arrests on Sunday. It did not stop the trend from happening on Monday.
11: The mayor added that a more aggressive approach to preventing these large gatherings has not worked in other cities. Johnson's comments follow several teen takeover incidents this past weekend in Chicago. During one incident, five CPD officers were struck by a vehicle while trying to disperse a crowd. I'm Perry Williams.
0: And finally, emergency managers in South Florida are issuing a weather warning ahead of the 2026 FIFA World Cup. That's because seven matches scheduled in Miami directly coincide with the start of hurricane season. Officials say Miami Stadium carries the highest weather risk of any host site in the U.S. I'm Nicole Deal on your home for Black News First, the Black Information Network. Your Washington Roundup is next.
7: President Trump can move forward with an executive order placing new limits on mail-in voting after a federal judge rejected an attempt by Democrats to block it. The Democratic Party had sought an injunction, arguing the measure could disenfranchise millions of voters. But the court ruled the request was premature because the order has not yet been implemented. Voting rights advocates say changes in mail-in access often have a disproportionate impact on communities of color, including Black voters who likely rely on absentee and early voting options due to work schedules, transportation barriers, and other access issues. That's your Washington Roundup. I'm Morgan Wood on the Black Information Network, your home for Black News First.
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1: What starts as a rally turns into a city ordinance.
0: What begins as a hashtag ends with a vote.
1: And the work in between, that's what we track.
0: We sit down with local officials who were moved by protest and passed real legislation.
1: We talk to young organizers who wrote their own bills and pushed them through.
0: We highlight voter drives sparked by grief and fueled by hope.
1: We also cover the backlash.
0: The people who didn't want change.
1: The bills passed to protect police instead of people.
0: The efforts to criminalize protest itself.
1: But the fight doesn't stop. It just shifts.
0: We follow the wins, the losses, the lessons, and the leaders turning moments into movements.
1: Because protest without policy is volume.
0: But protest followed by action, that's power.
1: With Black News First, this is Q Ward
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3: A new app tied to the federal government's Trump Accounts program is officially up and running. The program will reportedly give millions of families a way to manage savings for their newborns, and there's not much parents have to do to get the money. Every U.S. child born between 2025 and 2028 automatically receives a $1,000 government-funded deposit. Roughly 6 million households have already signed up. The new app is designed to make the accounts more interactive. Parents can now schedule recurring contributions of up to $5,000 a year. Moms and dads can also track balances and monitor long-term growth. But it's not a traditional savings account where you can take money out. The money is locked in until the child turns 18. Supporters say the app could make the program easier to use and encourage families to invest early in their children's futures. It could also become a talking point about financial literacy as the child gets older. On the other hand, critics are watching closely to see how the funds are managed. Money news at 24 and 54 minutes past each hour. I'm Nicole Deal on your home for Black News First, the Black Information Network.
4: I'm Amber Payton with BIN News Now. Black Chicago Mayor Brandon Johnson is standing by his approach to teen takeover, saying stricter laws have not worked in other cities.
5: The accountability mechanism is, if people break the law, they should be arrested. There were 15 arrests.
4: His comments follow several weekend incidents, including one where five Chicago police officers were hit by a vehicle. California Governor Gavin Newsom is endorsing Black Los Angeles Mayor Karen Bass for re-election, saying her work is making California stronger. He pointed to progress on homelessness, violent crime, film production, and protections against ICE raids. And an appeals court is upholding a $21 million verdict for Dr. Benjamin Danielson, a Black former Seattle Children's Hospital doctor who sued over racial discrimination and retaliation. Danielson resigned in 2020, citing institutional racism and a hostile work environment at the hospital. Get BIN News Now on demand 24/7 on the iHeartRadio app.
6: I'm Kevin Brown on your home for 24/7 News, the Black Information Network. Washington Longview Fire Department Battalion Chief Matt Amos says right now, no survivors are expected to be found after a chemical tank imploded at a paper mill in Longview. There are two confirmed fatalities.
7: Nine individuals remain unrecovered. Seven employees remain hospitalized with injuries. The firefighter that was injured during response has been released from the hospital.
6: Amos says nine people are still missing. Governor Bob Ferguson says this is likely the deadliest industrial tragedy in modern Washington state history. Officials say the tank at Nippon Dynawave Packaging contained 900,000 gallons of a noxious chemical mixture used in making paper.
7: One individual transported from the scene on Tuesday succumbed from their injuries, bringing the total number of confirmed fatalities to two of those transported.
6: Chesterfield Township Police in Michigan have released body cam footage of a drunk driving arrest on May 14th of Kim Mathers, the 51-year-old ex-wife of rap icon Eminem.
8: Been drinking at all today? You're slurring really bad.
9: Am I what?
8: Have you been drinking at all today? You're slurring earlier. Really bad.
9: I did drink earlier, but not recently.
8: Okay.
9: No.
8: Did you have a lot earlier?
9: No.
8: Okay.
6: Mathers then failed a sobriety test.
8: Do you know what legally intoxicated is in the state of Michigan?
9: 0.08.
8: You're 0.20. You're almost three times the legal limit.
6: Her arrest came days after she pled no contest to hit-and-run charges from a crash in February. A coalition of advocates is urging the Federal Education Department to halt plans to garnish wages of nearly 9 million people in default on their student loans. The advocates argue that the escalating rate of student loan defaults disproportionately affecting Black and older borrowers is exacerbated by involuntary collections. The Trump administration's policies are criticized for deepening financial hardship for working families and disproportionately harming Black borrowers. The advocates are calling for stronger policies to preserve the promise of higher education as a pathway to opportunity. The Obama Foundation is revealing the first slate of programming for the grand opening weekend of the Obama Presidential Center next month on Chicago's South Side. The grand opening weekend will take place June 19th through the 21st. Programming includes live performances, family-friendly activities such as face painting, art making, and photo booths, food, storytelling, and hands-on activities at the center's Chicago Public Library branch. Later in the summer, the center will host a free Independence Day celebration. The grand opening week celebrations are a preview of the programming featured on campus throughout the year and beyond. The Obama Foundation is a nonprofit collaborator of the Black Information Network. 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I'm Kevin Brown on your home for Black News First, the Black Information Network.
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12: I'm Mike Stevens on your home for Black News First, the Black Information Network. Memorial Day weekend turned violent in largely Black Hampton Roads, Virginia, including in Norfolk, where a police officer shot and killed a man during a traffic stop Monday night. Norfolk's Black Police Chief Mark Talbot is talking about what happened, saying the man was wanted on several warrants and refused to get out of the car before dragging an officer with the vehicle.
13: Officer approached the car, had a backup officer with him. As the officer was engaging with the suspect, the officer discovered that the suspect had a felony warrant. Several times he ordered the driver to get out of the car. Driver refused.
12: Chief Talbot says the officer, fearing for his life, fired one shot. The man later died at the hospital. The officer suffered non-life-threatening injuries. So many of the jails around the country that house Black inmates while waiting for court appearances are in disrepair and dangerous for many reasons. Well, a policy change may help a little for what some call one of the worst facilities. In Atlanta, some people will not see the inside of the Fulton County Jail. The decision to change the policy is due to overcrowding and worsening conditions. Atlanta News First Television reports this comes a week after county commissioners passed a resolution urging the sheriff to do this. Black Fulton County Commissioner Rob Pitt spoke publicly about the change.
14: Let's say someone gets drunk, really drunk, rather than taking them to the jail, take them to the diversion center. And that's what we're working with our police officers now.
12: However, some domestic violence and sexual assault misdemeanors will still be accepted in that facility. Well, this has been a wild week of weather around the country in places where lots of Black people live, including Atlanta, where heavy rain leading to flooding has been impacting many. I'm Mike Stevens on the Black Information Network. Now your local news.
15: I'm Mike Island on your home for 24/7 News, Columbus's BIN 1230, the Black Information Network. An initiative to revitalize three underserved neighborhoods is being unveiled by the City of Cleveland. According to WKYC, the Housing Innovation District Initiative is focused on approximately 1,500 acres across the Huff, Central, and St. Clair Superior neighborhoods. WKYC reports there will be investment in those neighborhoods to create more housing and business opportunities. City leaders say the neighborhoods have gone without sufficient investment for generations. Cleveland Mayor Justin Bibb is calling the initiative historically significant. The African-American mayor says in a recent press conference the effort is being taken on with urgency, noting the lack of private development in the three neighborhoods in recent years.
16: In the last decade, guess how many new homes have been privately built in those neighborhoods? Anybody want to guess? Two. And with the Housing Innovation District, we now have an industrial jobs policy with a housing policy to really restore wealth creation and economic opportunity.
15: Mayor Bibb also says that the district is part of a broader economic strategy. Make this Black Information Network station first on your car radio and iHeartRadio app presets. I'm Mike Island on your home for Black News First, Columbus's BIN 1230, the Black Information Network.
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24: African-American Keisha Lance Bottoms says she plans to show up in every community as she looks to make history this November.
2: That matters to you.
25: BIN News this hour, I'm Terry McCready. The U.S. and Iran have reportedly reached a deal to extend the ceasefire, with Treasury Secretary Scott Bessent speaking with reporters from the White House press room, where he was peppered with questions about a possible deal.
26: President Trump has made it very clear, he talked about it at the cabinet meeting, that he has several red lines. And Iran has to turn over their highly enriched uranium. They cannot pursue a nuclear weapon.
25: Bessent would only say any deal would have to be subject to President Trump's approval. According to the reports, the two countries have a 60-day memorandum of understanding that would reopen the Strait of Hormuz and begin more intense negotiations on Iran's nuclear program. The Black House minority leader is responding to a reported push from the Trump administration for the Bureau of Engraving and Printing to design a $250 bill adorned with President Trump's face. Hakeem Jeffries wrote on X, "Hard no on a Trump $250 bill." He added, "Get over yourself. The upcoming July 4th anniversary is not about a wannabe king. It's about celebrating the American journey." U.S. Treasurer Brandon Beach and his senior advisor Mike Brown have reportedly been urging staff at the Bureau to prepare prototypes of the bill since last year. Jeffries also panned the apparent proposal as monopoly money during an interview on Sirius. He said it's fantasy, and we're going to do everything possible to make sure that this never happens. Acting Attorney General Todd Blanche says prosecutions are coming as protesters continue to clash with ICE at a New Jersey immigration detention center.
0: I promise you that those rioters and the violence that we saw on our streets in Jersey the last couple days is not going to be tolerated.
25: Blanche said what's going on at Newark's Delaney Hall aren't peaceful protests, but rather sick illegal acts against ICE officers. Blanche pointed to what he said were chants from protesters threatening to kill the officers and their families and committing acts of violence. Blanche said it's a federal crime to attack and threaten officers. He went on to blast local law enforcement for not assisting ICE by helping to defuse the ongoing situation. The No Kings movement is planning nationwide protests that coincide with President Trump's 80th birthday. Organizers are speaking out against strongman politics and corruption as people gather in protest on June 14th. A 90-minute concert sponsored by Jane Fonda's advocacy group is scheduled to take place in New York City as the headline for the protests. And there will be 18 watch parties in 11 different states. Three sets of No Kings protests have been held since Trump's second term, and the first set of demonstrations took place last year on his 79th birthday. Essence Festival organizers are seeking a major public funding boost as its contract with New Orleans will expire in the fall. In a proposal submitted to Mayor Helena Moreno's office, organizers created a Festival 365 plan describing it as a cultural and economic engine rooted in New Orleans. They're requesting between $10 and $12 million annually to buttress the initiative and other increasing operational costs. Stay informed, stay connected, and subscribe. Follow BIN News This Hour wherever you get your podcasts. 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
1: Here's what's trending this hour. The World Health Organization says a ceasefire in the Democratic Republic of the Congo would put health workers in a better position to stem the Ebola outbreak. The Supreme Court is ruling in favor of a black death row inmate, finding potential issues of racial discrimination in the jury selection process used during his trial. And Vice President J.D. Vance is congratulating the U.S. Air Force Academy class of 2026. He delivered the commencement address to over 900 former cadets who were officially U.S. Air Force and space officers. I'm Amber Payton, and that's what's trending.
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2: Cell phones have been an integral part of connecting our modern world. But did you know a Black nuclear engineer pioneered the technology for them? Henry Thomas Sampson was born in 1934 in Jackson, Mississippi. He earned his bachelor's degree in chemical engineering from Purdue University in 1956, followed by his master's degree from UCLA in 1961 and his PhD shortly after. In 1971, Henry Sampson created the Gamma Electric Cell. It's a device which produced long-lasting power to satellites. Sampson's innovation caught the attention of the Motorola Company, which then placed his patented technology into their telephones. This eventually led to the very first telephone calls being made using cell phones. Henry Sampson passed on June 4th, 2015. His genius and Black excellence helped create the globally connected world we share today. This is Tammy Eswick for the Black Information Network.
3: 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I'm Mike Strautmanis, and my history lives here.
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6: Esther Dillard on your home for 24/7 News, the Black Information Network. Here are your top stories. Congresswoman and chair of the Congressional Black Caucus, Yvette Clark, joins us on the BIN. Memorial Day weekend turns violent in Hampton Roads, Virginia, after a police officer shoots someone during a traffic stop. And a judge denies a block of President Trump's executive order that would put limits on mail-in voting. The president's executive order directs his administration to draw up lists of U.S. eligible voters in each state and to deliver only those listed. The judge's decision comes as MAGA Republicans are doing everything they can to keep control of both U.S. houses ahead of the midterm elections. In Brownsville, Tennessee, residents are relieved after police arrested a suspect in the mass shooting where a Black student was killed while taking her pre-prom photos. Fox 13 News reports a family member turned in DeQuarius Lax to the Brownsville Police Department after authorities searched for weeks. Brownsville Mayor William Rawls told the station this.
7: So we knew he was a young person in our community, and we just want everybody to stay collectively together, stay strong in the face of adversity. We're still a small, knit, very close community with a lot of good activities, live music and things we want to do. And we'll continue to do those things as a community, and we want to bring justice.
6: It was on May 8th, police say Lax shot into a crowd at a park, killing 17-year-old Satura Hayes and injuring six others. 200,000 new affordable homes. That's what New York City Mayor Zoran Mamdani is promising to create over the next decade. He announced the plan with a focus on new tools the city has to speed up the development of affordable housing.
8: Government has made it harder to build affordable housing through bureaucracy and through red tape. My friends, we are bringing that era to an end.
6: The so-called block-by-block plan includes direct money for affordable housing in low-income areas, near public transit hubs, and using land. The plan also includes $5 billion in the next 2 years for rent-subsidized homes and affordable senior housing. A park built during segregation finally gets recognition. Montgomery County, Maryland places a historical marker at Hefner Park and Community Center in Tacoma Park, Maryland. It's a site built in 1959 after Black families spent a decade fighting for a place where their children could simply play. Patricia Matthews used to play there as a child. Her father, Lee Jordan, led the fight to get it built.
9: I just hope that people will realize the effort that he made and keep that in their hearts and remember that they can do the same thing. It doesn't stop with New Jordan.
6: Montgomery County now has placed two historical markers this month, a small but powerful step toward making sure these stories are never forgotten. And Maryland's oldest HBCU, Bowie State, announced it's laying off nearly 80 people because of a budget shortfall. NBC4 in D.C. reports the institution has an $18 million deficit. Administrators say the financial struggle stems from declining enrollment and reduced state and federal funding. I'm Esther Dillard on your home for Black News First, the Black Information Network.
5: From inside the Beltway.
10: Iran is vowing retaliation after the U.S. military carried out what it called self-defense strikes on Iranian missile launch sites and naval assets.
11: To your backyard.
12: A mural honoring Ona Judge is now on display in Portsmouth, New Hampshire. Judge escaped enslavement by George Washington at 22 and lived the rest of her life free.
5: Whatever happens next.
13: It's almost like we're living in a tale of two Floridas. The governor would like to project that our economy is so strong and that we've got all this money in reserves.
4: You'll hear about it on the Black Information Network. Your money on the Black Information Network.
14: A new report is sounding the alarm about a growing workforce crisis hitting Black women in tech. Here are the catalysts driving this disruption in employment for Black women: AI, mass layoffs, and the rollback of corporate DEI commitments. Black women are already one of the most underrepresented groups in the industry. According to the analysis of data by People of Color in Tech, Black women are now being pushed out at disproportionate rates as companies restructure and automate certain roles. According to the recent article, many of the jobs most vulnerable to AI replacement are roles where Black women are overrepresented, like support, operations, and entry-level tech positions. At the same time, the wave of tech layoffs over the past 2 years has also impacted diversity. The report also points out that companies are quietly scaling back DEI programs, cutting budgets, eliminating roles, and reframing diversity work as non-essential. Money news at 24 and 54 minutes past each hour. I'm Nicole Deal on your home for Black News First, the Black Information Network.
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14: 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Protests continue over accusations of inhumane conditions inside an ICE detention center in Newark, New Jersey. Black New Jersey Senator Cory Booker recently took a tour of the privately run Delaney Hall.
15: I heard very chilling, painful stories about the failures of them, people being able to get proper medical attention.
14: Booker and other leaders talked to detainees and claim they are being mistreated and given food with maggots. Meanwhile, Department of Homeland Security officials deny those accusations. A high-profile North Texas stabbing case is going to trial, centered on a confrontation at a Frisco High School track meet. The case involving two teenagers is filled with racial undertones. Carmelo Anthony, who is Black, was 17 in April of 2025. He is accused of stabbing and killing 17-year-old Austin Metcalf, who is white, during a fight. At the time, Kayla Hayes, the mother of Carmelo Anthony, says the family was receiving death threats.
16: My 13-year-old daughter is afraid to sleep in her own bedroom because she's fearful of what might happen to her.
14: Prosecutors argue it was an unjustified attack. However, the defense insists Anthony acted in self-defense. We move on to predominantly Black Chicago, Illinois, where nine people remain hospitalized after a crash involving two CTA buses.
17: This man who was on one of the buses saw a red Subaru run a red light.
18: Guy coming down Lake Street, man, and you think he was going to turn or something, and the two buses was going one north, one going south. And simultaneously, when he come through that, they man from both sides.
17: One of the bus drivers is in critical condition, and the driver of the vehicle that allegedly ran the red light received several citations. I'm Perry Williams.
14: And now to Tulsa, Oklahoma, where the Black Wall Street Legacy Festival is scheduled for this weekend. The event aims to honor the historic brilliance of Greenwood. In the face of segregation, Greenwood emerged as one of the wealthiest self-sustaining Black communities in the U.S. with hundreds of Black-owned businesses. For more info, go to BlackWallStreetLegacyFest.com. I'm Nicole Deal on your home for Black News First, the Black Information Network. 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
11: 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Epilepsy is a functional disorder of the brain, a kind of occasional glitch in the electrical system that controls everything we feel and do. These brief malfunctions, called seizures, may temporarily block awareness. They can also cause uncontrollable shaking, convulsions, confusion, or affect the senses. 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It takes looking at whether these kinds of incidents are happening on a regular basis and noting if they are reasonably distinct. Also, watch for alterations in a loved one's behavior and talk with a doctor about what you've observed. 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And that's your Healthy Minute. I'm Mike Island on the Black Information Network.

0: They told us to vote, and we did. So why are they still trying to take it? At the Black Information Network, we shine a light on voter suppression, old tactics and new forms. Polling locations shut down with no warning. Registration deadlines shortened. Ballot boxes removed. Mail-in boxes challenged on purpose, in public, and with precision. And yet we still show up. We talk to grandmothers who vote by bus, by mail, by any means. To college students driving across counties to find their precinct. To pastors who remind their congregation every Sunday, freedom is a ballot. We also follow lawsuits that protect the vote. We cover the bills that chip away at access quietly, quickly, and with devastating impact. We name the states, the counties, and the lawmakers behind them. Because the fight to vote isn't just about elections, it's about power. And it's not just about us, it's for everyone coming next. With Black News First, this is Mike Island on the Black Information Network.
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3: I'm Amber Payton with BIN News Now. The White House says the economy is in a good spot. Treasury Secretary Scott Bessent pointed to growth in 401k accounts, record U.S. energy exports, and the popularity of Trump accounts.
4: We passed the largest tax cuts in American history.
3: His comments come the same day a new inflation report showed consumer prices at their highest level in nearly 3 years. Alabama Attorney General Steve Marshall has filed an emergency appeal with the U.S. Supreme Court after a federal panel ruled the state's 2023 congressional map discriminated against Black voters. Marshall wants justices to declare the court-drawn 2024 map unconstitutional. And Virginia Beach, Virginia residents are concerned after a white supremacist group marched near the oceanfront over Memorial Day weekend. Police say about 30 masked men carried Confederate and Patriot Front flags. The Virginia Beach NAACP condemned the march and says it stands against hate. Get BIN News Now on demand 24/7 on the iHeartRadio app.
5: I'm Vanessa Tyler on the Black Information Network, your home for Black News First. It's likely not the present the president wants on his upcoming 80th birthday, but it's what he'll get. Another massive No Kings rally.
6: No Kings! No Kings!
5: Protesters plan to take to the streets of the nation once again to protest against Trump, his policies, and the Republicans who follow him. The protest will take place on June 14th, and it is counter-programming to a UFC bout put on by the president and taking place on the south lawn of the White House. A massive stage is being built for the fight. The No Kings rally will have entertainment of its own with a 90-minute concert in New York and big screens to see it nationwide. Questions of ethics and conflicts of interest are being raised now that it's out in the open. The son of Supreme Court Justice Samuel Alito has been working at the Treasury Department. Reports are Philip Alito has a senior legal role there, just as his father, Justice Alito, was deciding cases involving the president. Justice Alito did not recuse himself. And the response from Treasury Secretary Scott Bessent, he's sure Alito's son followed legal and ethical guidelines. Should a killer cash in?
7: Even after, right after she killed my brother, she laid in a hospital bed making TikToks within hours of killing two people.
5: The sister of a murder victim says violence should not be turned into clicks, and the law needs updating for today's social media. Christine Russo has launched a petition for Dom's Law. Her 20-year-old brother Dominic Russo and his 19-year-old friend Davion Flanagan, who was Black, were killed by 17-year-old Mackenzie Shirilla. The highly publicized 2022 Ohio case is the current subject of a Netflix documentary, and Russo says there's talk of a book benefiting the convicted killer, who intentionally drove her car 100 miles per hour into a brick wall, killing her passengers. There is a Son of Sam law written decades ago before social media. Russo tells WOIO-TV there needs to be one for today.
7: No victim's family should have to watch the person who killed their loved one turn that crime into attention, followers, documentaries, social media income, or other personal benefits.
5: When the statue of slave owner and Delaware statesman Caesar Rodney was unceremoniously removed from Wilmington back during the height of the Black Lives Matter movement in 2020, many thought he would just disintegrate into the bowels of slave owner history. But he's made his triumphant return, brought back by the Trump administration to sit proudly in Freedom Plaza, located in downtown D.C., and will be part of Trump's celebration of the nation's 250th anniversary. For more in these stories and international, national, state, and local news impacting the Black community, listen to the Black Information Network on the iHeartRadio app or log on to BINnews.com. 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
8: I'm Bill Black with another Bet You Didn't Know music fact. Okay, this is Patrice Rushens. And this was her big, big record, Forget Me Nots. But did you know there was a very, very, very big record written for Patrice Rushens that she declined? Let me explain. Okay, surely you know this song, right?

0: Parents had a major crush on her, and she was already seeing someone, so she felt it was best if she declined the record.
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4: I'm Mike Stevens on your home for Black News First, the Black Information Network. In election-related news, Black Congressman Christian Menefee is the winner of the Democratic primary runoff in Texas's 18th congressional district. He defeated longtime Black Congressman Al Green. In his victory speech, Menefee blamed redistricting for the matchup.
5: Right now, we know that January 20th of next year, both Congressman Green and I should still be serving in the House of Representatives.
4: The 78-year-old Congressman Green has been in place for two decades. He is a staunch critic of President Trump and was once famously escorted out of Trump's State of the Union address. Menefee, who is 37, was sworn in to represent the Houston-based district earlier this year after winning a special election. He'll face the Republican candidate in November. Also in Texas, Black lawyer, former NFL player, and former Democratic Congressman Colin Allred has won the Democratic nomination for U.S. House District 33, defeating incumbent Democrat Julie Johnson. Running for that particular seat is also related to recent redistricting in Texas. And another redistricting-related court case is getting attention. It challenges Republican Missouri Governor Mike Kehoe's power to call the 2025 special legislative session that led to the approval of the state's new congressional map. That map led to a longtime, well-thought-of Black Congressman Emmanuel Cleaver losing his longtime safe congressional district. The Missouri NAACP filed the lawsuit before the special session, but a county judge ruled the governor did have the constitutional authority to call the session. The Missouri Supreme Court is hearing oral arguments in the case this week. I'm Mike Stevens on the Black Information Network. Now your local news.
1: I'm Mike Island on your home for 24/7 News, Columbus's BIN 1230, the Black Information Network. An initiative to revitalize three underserved neighborhoods is being unveiled by the City of Cleveland. According to WKYC, the Housing Innovation District Initiative is focused on approximately 1,500 acres across the Huff, Central, and St. Clair Superior neighborhoods. WKYC reports there will be investment in those neighborhoods to create more housing and business opportunities. City leaders say the neighborhoods have gone without sufficient investment for generations. Cleveland Mayor Justin Bibb is calling the initiative historically significant. The African-American mayor says in a recent press conference the effort is being taken on with urgency, noting the lack of private development in the three neighborhoods in recent years.
6: In the last decade, guess how many new homes have been privately built in those neighborhoods? Anybody want to guess? Two. And with the Housing Innovation District, we now have an industrial jobs policy with a housing policy to really restore wealth creation and economic opportunity.
1: Mayor Bibb also says that the district is part of a broader economic strategy. Make this Black Information Network station first on your car radio and iHeartRadio app presets. I'm Mike Island on your home for Black News First, Columbus's BIN 1230, the Black Information Network.
7: Most people know about Restaurant Week, but not everyone knows there's a Black Restaurant Week born in Houston, Texas in 2016 and is now spreading to cities across the country. It's more than just menus. It's a movement.
8: And so we really want to create something that was more all-inclusive to the creative things we were seeing happening in the food scene.
7: That's one of the three founders, Fallon Farrell.
8: As we've grown through the years, we've literally watched businesses start off as like a pop-up food tent and now having like two or three locations.
7: From soul food kitchens to hidden gem caterers, Black Restaurant Week shines a light where it's long been missing. It's helped generate tens of millions of dollars for Black-owned businesses, keeping legacies alive and creating new ones. And it's part of Black history still being written every time a diner takes that first bite. I'm Esther Dillard for the Black Information Network.
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9: 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I'm Charlamagne Tha God, host of the world's most dangerous morning show, The Breakfast Club, and my history lives here.
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10: 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That honor belongs to Michael Jordan. The Chicago Bulls legend has been on the cover of SI a whopping 50 times, and that's another BIN fun fact.
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2: Columbus speaks. We listen.
11: Flash flooding has been reported in North Carolina, and one person was killed by floods in Mississippi.
2: To spending cuts.
10: Public health advocates also warn that cuts to U.S. global health programs could weaken response efforts abroad and preparedness at home.
3: The Black Information Network.
12: Missouri Governor Mike Kehoe's power to call the 2025 special legislative session that led to the approval of the state's new congressional maps is being challenged.
2: Black news first.
13: BIN News This Hour, I'm Terry McCready. The U.S. and Iran have reportedly reached a deal to extend the ceasefire, with Treasury Secretary Scott Bessent speaking with reporters from the White House press room, where he was peppered with questions about a possible deal.
14: President Trump has made it very clear, he talked about it at the cabinet meeting, that he has several red lines. And Iran has to turn over their highly enriched uranium. They cannot pursue a nuclear weapon.
13: Bessent would only say any deal would have to be subject to President Trump's approval. According to the reports, the two countries have a 60-day memorandum of understanding that would reopen the Strait of Hormuz and begin more intense negotiations on Iran's nuclear program. The Black House minority leader is responding to a reported push from the Trump administration for the Bureau of Engraving and Printing to design a $250 bill adorned with President Trump's face. Hakeem Jeffries wrote on X, hard no on a Trump 250 bill. He added, get over

0: issue, that those rioters and the violence that we saw on our streets in Jersey the last couple days is not going to be tolerated.
1: Bland said what's going on at Newark's Delaney Hall aren't peaceful protests, but rather sick illegal acts against ICE officers. Blanche pointed to what he said were chants from protesters threatening to kill the officers and their families and committing acts of violence. Blanche said it's a federal crime to attack and threaten officers. He went on to blast local law enforcement for not assisting ICE by helping to defuse the ongoing situation. The No Kings movement is planning nationwide protests that coincide with President Trump's 80th birthday. Organizers are speaking out against strongman politics and corruption as people gather in protest on June 14th. A 90-minute concert sponsored by Jane Fonda's advocacy group is scheduled to take place in New York City as the headline for the protests. And there will be 18 watch parties in 11 different states. Three sets of No Kings protests have been held since Trump's second term, and the first set of demonstrations took place last year on his 79th birthday. Essence Festival organizers are seeking a major public funding boost as its contract with New Orleans will expire in the fall. In a proposal submitted to Mayor Helena Moreno's office, organizers created a Festival 365 plan describing it as a cultural and economic engine rooted in New Orleans. They're requesting between $10 and $12 million annually to buttress the initiative and other increasing operational costs. Stay informed, stay connected, and subscribe. Follow BIN News This Hour wherever you get your podcasts. I'm Terry McCready for the Black Information Network.
2: Here's what's trending this hour. Texas Senate Democratic candidate James Tallarico is crediting the, quote, working people, end quote, of his state, pushing his campaign reach its largest fundraising haul within a one-day period. An investigation on whether E. Jean Carroll committed perjury during testimony linked to her two lawsuits against President Trump is being investigated by the Department of Justice. And President Trump can move ahead with an executive order that puts limits on mail-in voting. I'm Amber Payton, and that's what's trending.
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4: The NAACP is launching a campaign urging Black athletes and supporters to boycott major college athletic programs in southern states over voting rights. The Out of Bounds campaign targets schools in states including Georgia, Alabama, Texas, and Florida. This follows a recent Supreme Court ruling tied to the Voting Rights Act that the NAACP says weakens Black voting representation. The New York Knickerbockers are on their way to the NBA Finals. Over in the West, the Oklahoma City Thunder and San Antonio Spurs are locked in a heated battle in their best of seven series. It's been a rough few months for NFL star Stephon Diggs.
5: Diggs had a great season, yo.
6: Damn. If it ain't football related, they ain't trying to hear about it.
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7: What's up? 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
7: 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Ocho, you played in that organization. And even though the coach isn't there that coached you, the principles still apply.
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4: 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I'm Ray Harris on the Black Information Network.
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9: On your home for 24/7 news, the Black Information Network, hear your top stories. There are reports of No Kings rallies set to take place on President Trump's birthday. More on Black Congressman Christian Menefee after winning a Democratic primary runoff in Texas. And Black Congressman Jim Clyburn says he wasn't surprised when Republicans in his home state of South Carolina rejected President Trump's call for his supporters to redistrict their state and essentially push Clyburn out of a job. He told MS Now why.
10: There's a pretty broad independent streak that runs through South Carolinians, and they don't like people telling them what they must do.
9: He added that even though there are legislators who don't agree with him on some things, they believe in fundamental fairness. A Black death row inmate in Mississippi gets a second chance, and the Supreme Court says race had everything to do with it. NBC News reports the court voted 5-4 to throw out the murder conviction of Terry Pitchford after prosecutors excluded several Black jurors at his trial in a county that's 40% Black. Only one Black juror sat on the 12-member panel. Prosecutors could retry the case. And the Black teenager seen on a viral video being punched repeatedly by Fairfield, California.

0: California police officer at a high school is speaking out. Maurice Williams says the day police responded to a fight at his school, the whole incident was confusing.
1: I didn't see her coming or nothing like that. I just felt my hair getting pulled and I just felt my face getting hit. And then I didn't know it was her, an officer, until I heard her yelling at me. I'm traumatized, you know, even hard to sleep at night. And waking up early, barely getting sleep.
0: His family says Maurice wasn't even in a physical fight that day or hit anyone. And after police took him into custody, he was released without charges. As for the officer, his family believes she went too far. They want policy changes, and his mother, Ramesha Stevenson, wants the officer fired.
2: I don't want her to be able to work any type of law enforcement, have any type of power over anyone.
0: A tropical disease is no longer in the tropics. The CDC reports dengue fever cases surged 359% above the yearly average in 2024, with nearly 4,000 cases reported across the United States. While most were travel-related, 100 cases were locally acquired right here at home, spread across Florida, California, and Texas. Six people died. Scientists warn the risk of a local transmission is only growing. And finally, it's the end of May and the close of Haitian Heritage Month. In Florida, Councilwoman Linda Julian is the first Haitian American elected in Miami Gardens. She spoke to NBC 6 South Florida, offering a message of encouragement to those facing hardship.
3: Keep up the fight. Keep up the fight. Don't give up. You cannot give up in the midst of despair. Continue to be positive.
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6: Rapper Tory Lanez is filing an emergency motion in federal court claiming his life is in danger behind bars. All Hip Hop reports his legal team alleges prison guards are retaliating against him after he filed a lawsuit over a previous stabbing and says he's being pressured into moving into a more violent housing unit. Attorneys describe the situation as escalating and life-threatening, citing threats and disciplinary actions they call unjustified. Now, Lanez is currently serving a 10-year sentence, but his lawyers are now asking a judge to step in for his safety. And singer A-Marie has scored a legal victory in her divorce case. A judge orders her ex-husband, Lenny Nicholson, to turn over hard drives containing her music files along with other creative materials. The court also orders Nicholson to pay about $2,200 a month in child support for their son. Nicholson had been seeking millions in claims tied to his role in A-Marie's career, but the judge rejected those demands. A-Marie will maintain control over businesses. And a very happy birthday to Jaheim, turning 48, and legendary 90s hip-hop artist Chubb Rock, turning 58. With the latest in entertainment at 17 and 47 minutes past each hour, I'm Bree Wood on the Black Information Network, your home for Black news first.

fourth album, he was accepting submissions of songs. Enter Brother Number Two. Brother Number Two submits a song for Brother Number One's album, but Brother Number One says, uh-uh, that's trash.

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3: And I'm Esther Dillard on your home for 24/7 news, the Black Information Network.
4: The black mother of a man locked up at the notorious 201 Poplar Jail in Memphis says she's concerned about her son after Memphis cops arrested him outside of her house for a crime she says he already served time for. Fox 13 says it has to do with a 2005 warrant out of Austin, Texas. But that black man's mom says he already served time for that drug crime. Here's mom, Toni Jackson, via Fox 13.
5: He's been home ever since then. No trouble. No warrants. No speeding tickets. And if Texas had wanted him, why didn't they send a warrant out for him before now?
3: Orleans Parish Sheriff Michelle Woodfork is speaking out after employees released an inmate too early. The black sheriff blames the new jail record system and employee error. She recently spoke to Fox 8 News.
6: We have been here approximately 23 days into my administration, and there are a number of things that we have to address, and the jail management system is just one of those things. But looking at it, because of the incident that happened, it made us look at it quicker, closer, to make sure that these things do not happen again.
3: Woodford says she plans to digitize records and add jail staff so this doesn't happen again.
4: Well, bond set for the black man charged in connection with the shooting of a Missouri football player visiting Mississippi. Rashadrick Harris is in jail in Laurel facing charges. The shooting happened at a nightclub on May 10th. Police say that football player Ahmad Hardy was shot in the leg. He was hospitalized and went back to the University of Missouri days later, though there's no timetable when he'll be ready to play again.
3: And back to Mississippi, where the Jackson Public School District is celebrating the class of 2026 this week, and graduates say they're ready for the next phase. Here's Destiny Steele, who's a Provine graduate, dropping some advice for the next class on WJTV.
7: No matter what happens in life, keep going. 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And if you fail again, get back up and try again. Don't let nobody tell you what you can and can't do. I always show them that I can, I will, and I did.
4: I'm Tammy Eswick along with Esther Dillard on your home for Black News First, the Black Information Network. 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
8: President Trump can move forward with an executive order placing new limits on mail-in voting after a federal judge rejected an attempt by Democrats to block it. The Democratic Party had sought an injunction, arguing the measure could disenfranchise millions of voters. But the court ruled the request was premature because the order has not yet been implemented. Voting rights advocates say changes in mail-in access often have a disproportionate impact on communities of color, including black voters who likely rely on absentee and early voting options due to work schedules, transportation barriers, and other access issues. Elsewhere, a deal to extend a ceasefire between the U.S. and Iran has reportedly been reached, pending final approval from President Trump. Axios reports the two sides agreed to a 60-day memorandum of understanding that would pave the way for more intensive negotiations. That's your Washington Roundup. I'm Morgan Wood on the Black Information Network, your home for Black News First.
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9: People will come, Ray. 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
10: Born in Mississippi in 1931, James Earl Jones would become a powerful symbol of resilience and excellence. From the Great White Hope to voicing Darth Vader.
11: No, I am the father.
10: Jones' resonant voice and commanding presence helped him become one of the most distinguished actors of his generation. Crediting poetry and acting for helping him overcome a childhood stutter, his Broadway debut would come in 1957. Winning his first Tony Award in 1968, he would go on to join a select group of entertainers by also winning a Grammy, Emmy, and Oscar, or EGOT. His impact so powerful, the Court Theater on Broadway was renamed after him in 2022. Breaking barriers in Hollywood and theater at a time when opportunities for black actors were limited.
12: Go through life worried if someone had liked you or not. You best make sure that they are doing right by you.
10: James Earl Jones' success and legacy are a source of inspiration and pride for the black community. Rest in power, James Earl Jones.
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13: 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And here's the consumer angle. A lot of cars on the list are used vehicles under $20,000, with some reliable options even under $10,000. Some of the top picks include the Toyota Camry, Honda Civic, Subaru Forester, Nissan Altima, and the Mazda CX-5. Experts say they intentionally left off sports cars, high horsepower vehicles, and some large SUVs because they can be harder for inexperienced drivers to control. And parents, this matters beyond safety. Safer vehicles can also help reduce insurance costs for teen drivers, which many of you know can sometimes cost as much as the car note itself. With Money News at 24 and 54 minutes past each hour, I'm Mimi Brown on your home for Black News First, the Black Information Network.
14: Amber Payton with BIN News Now. Black Chicago Mayor Brandon Johnson is standing by his approach to teen takeover, saying stricter laws have not worked in other cities.
15: The accountability mechanism is if people break the law, they should be arrested. There were 15 arrests.
14: His comments follow several weekend incidents, including one where five Chicago police officers were hit by a vehicle. California Governor Gavin Newsom is endorsing Black Los Angeles Mayor Karen Bass for re-election, saying her work is making California stronger. He pointed to progress on homelessness, violent crime, film production, and protections against ICE raids. And an appeals court is upholding a $21 million verdict for Dr. Benjamin Danielson, a Black former Seattle Children's Hospital doctor who sued over racial discrimination and retaliation. Danielson resigned in 2020, citing institutional racism and a hostile work environment at the hospital. Get BIN News Now on demand 24/7 on the iHeartRadio app.
16: I'm Vanessa Tyler on the Black Information Network, your home for Black News First. Black America should know by now there is a problem. Our power, our votes are at risk. To discuss the way forward, joining me is Congresswoman Yvette Clark, representing New York and really the nation as the current chair of the Congressional Black Caucus. Congresswoman Clark, welcome back to the Black Information Network.
17: Well, thank you for having me. It's great to be back with you, Vanessa.
16: Let's jump right to the numbers. How many Black lawmakers could we lose due to remapping?
17: You know, it's very difficult to determine that, and I'll tell you why. We know that there have been a number of seats, particularly in the south of the United States, that have been targeted. We estimate that there are about 19 members who have been targeted. However, this is a nationwide election cycle where we have members of African descent who are candidates running in districts all across the country. And as a result of that, it's hard to tell at this stage exactly how many seats, given that the current configuration of the Congressional Black Caucus has 62 members, will ultimately be returned or will have new members elected in this election cycle.
16: All roads lead south. There have been rallies. How can we reach Black people who have not voted in years? They didn't even vote for president.
17: Yeah, it's going to really take an all-out, all-strategies approach to really reaching out and connecting with what they call low propensity voters. You know, I think that, you know, the Trump administration has gone through great lengths to suppress voter participation in America.
16: An autopsy of the election was revealed, basically saying the Democrats are on an island of blue in an ocean of red. Did Democrats forget about rural America?
17: It's unfortunate in that, you know, we didn't win the propaganda war, if you will. The Democrats have always remembered how critical the rural America is, and we've always been a part of it. The vast majority of Black folks, particularly in the South, live in rural enclaves. So we've got a lot of work to do. There's no ifs, ands, or buts about it, but we are doing it. And we know that it's a necessity. It's not an option. And so that's what we are working on doing, the members of the Congressional Black Caucus, in order to, you know, move this nation forward.
18: Congresswoman Yvette Clark, always a pleasure. Thank you so much for talking with me.
17: Well, thank you so much for having me once again. Thank you.
18: With Black News First, I'm Vanessa Tyler on the Black Information Network.
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20: I'm Big Sue on the Black Information Network. Provident Hospital and Training School for Nurses, the first Black-owned and operated interracial hospital in America, was founded in 1891 by Dr. Daniel Hale Williams. Black patients were denied admission to white hospitals. Therefore, Black physicians could not treat their patients. Hale, who co-founded the National Medical Association, the largest and oldest organization for African-American physicians, was the first African-American admitted to the American College of Surgeons. And that's a fact. I'm Big Sue on the Black Information Network.
21: I'm Mike Stevens on your home for Black News First, the Black Information Network. Memorial Day weekend turned violent in largely Black Hampton Roads, Virginia, including in Norfolk, where a police officer shot and killed a man during a traffic stop Monday night. Norfolk's Black Police Chief Mark Talbot is talking about what happened, saying the man was wanted on several warrants and refused to get out of the car before dragging an officer with the vehicle.
22: Officer approached the car, had a backup officer with him. As the officer was engaging with the suspect, the officer discovered that the suspect had a felony warrant. Several times he ordered the driver to get out of the car. Driver refused.
21: Chief Talbot says the officer, fearing for his life, fired one shot. The man later died at the hospital. The officer suffered non-life-threatening injuries. So many of the jails around the country that house Black inmates while waiting for court appearances are in disrepair and dangerous for many reasons. While a policy change may help a little for what some call one of the worst facilities. In Atlanta, some people will not see the inside of the Fulton County Jail. The decision to change the policy is due to overcrowding and worsening conditions. Atlanta News First Television reports this comes a week after county commissioners passed a resolution urging the sheriff to do this. Black Fulton County Commissioner Rob Pitt spoke publicly about the change.
23: Let's say someone gets drunk, really drunk, rather than taking them to the jail, take them to the diversion center. And that's what we're working with our police officers now.
21: However, some domestic violence and sexual assault misdemeanors will still be accepted in that facility. Well, this has been a wild week of weather around the country in places where lots of Black people live, including Atlanta, where heavy rain leading to flooding has been impacting many. I'm Mike Stevens on the Black Information Network. Now your local news.
24: I'm Mike Island on your home for 24/7 News, Columbus's BIN 1230, the Black Information Network. An initiative to revitalize three underserved neighborhoods is being unveiled by the City of Cleveland. According to WKYC, the Housing Innovation District Initiative is focused on approximately 1,500 acres across the Huff, Central, and St. Clair Superior neighborhoods. WKYC reports there will be investment in those neighborhoods to create more housing and business opportunities. City leaders say the neighborhoods have gone without sufficient investment for generations. Cleveland Mayor Justin Bibb is calling the initiative historically significant. The African American mayor says in a recent press conference the effort is being taken on with urgency, noting the lack of private development in the three neighborhoods in recent years.
25: In the last decade, guess how many new homes have been privately built in those neighborhoods? Anybody want to guess? Two. And with the Housing Innovation District, we now have an industrial jobs policy with a housing policy to really restore wealth creation and economic opportunity.
24: Mayor Bibb also says that the district is part of a broader economic strategy. Make this Black Information Network station first on your car radio and iHeartRadio app presets. I'm Mike Island on your home for Black News First, Columbus's BIN 1230, the Black Information Network.
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5: On December 9th, 1946 in Philadelphia, Howard Stanley Frankie Beverly was born. In 1970, he would form the group Raw Soul, which later was renamed Maze. Under the mentorship of Marvin Gaye, Frankie Beverly and Maze would go on to give us 9 gold albums. Beverly and May's live experience was more like a party than a concert. Dressed in his signature all white, crowds would stand at their feet and sing to the top of their lungs.
6: Ooh, and pain. I like sunshine and rain.
5: Sadly, on September 10th, 2024, Frankie Beverly left us with hits for lifetimes to come.

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2: The white nationalist group reportedly rejected Michelle Walker's application. Walker is asking the court to block the group from further housing discrimination.
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3: The chair of the Illinois Black Caucus is denouncing a performance that depicted Latino students auctioning off Black students.
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4: Kamala Harris is calling for an expansion of the Supreme Court as she reportedly considers another presidential run.
1: That matters to you.
5: BIN News this hour, I'm Terry McCready. The U.S. and Iran have reportedly reached a deal to extend the ceasefire, with Treasury Secretary Scott Bessent speaking with reporters from the White House press room, where he was peppered with questions about a possible deal.
6: President Trump has made it very clear, he talked about it at the cabinet meeting, that he has several red lines. And Iran has to turn over their highly enriched uranium. They cannot pursue a nuclear weapon.
5: Bessent would only say any deal would have to be subject to President Trump's approval. According to the reports, the two countries have a 60-day memorandum of understanding that would reopen the Strait of Hormuz and begin more intense negotiations on Iran's nuclear program. The Black House minority leader is responding to a reported push from the Trump administration for the Bureau of Engraving and Printing to design a $250 bill adorned with President Trump's face. Hakeem Jeffries wrote on X, hard no on a Trump 250 bill. He added, get over yourself. The upcoming July 4th anniversary is not about a wannabe king. It's about celebrating the American journey. U.S. Treasurer Brandon Beach and his senior advisor Mike Brown have reportedly been urging staff at the Bureau to prepare prototypes of the bill since last year. Jeffries also panned the apparent proposal as monopoly money during an interview on Sirius. He said, it's fantasy, and we're going to do everything possible to make sure that this never happens. Acting Attorney General Todd Blanche says prosecutions are coming as protesters continue to clash with ICE at a New Jersey immigration detention center.
7: I promise you that those rioters

0: the violence that we saw on our streets in Jersey the last couple days is not going to be tolerated.
1: Bland said what's going on at Newark's Delaney Hall aren't peaceful protests, but rather sick illegal acts against ICE officers. Blanche pointed to what he said were chants from protesters threatening to kill the officers and their families and committing acts of violence. Blanche said it's a federal crime to attack and threaten officers. He went on to blast local law enforcement for not assisting ICE by helping to defuse the ongoing situation. The No Kings movement is planning nationwide protests that coincide with President Trump's 80th birthday. Organizers are speaking out against strongman politics and corruption as people gather in protest on June 14th. A 90-minute concert sponsored by Jane Fonda's advocacy group is scheduled to take place in New York City as the headline for the protests. And there will be 18 watch parties in 11 different states. Three sets of No Kings protests have been held since Trump's second term, and the first set of demonstrations took place last year on his 79th birthday. Essence Festival organizers are seeking a major public funding boost as its contract with New Orleans will expire in the fall. In a proposal submitted to Mayor Helena Moreno's office, organizers created a Festival 365 plan describing it as a cultural and economic engine rooted in New Orleans. They're requesting between $10 and $12 million annually to buttress the initiative and other increasing operational costs. Stay informed, stay connected, and subscribe. Follow BIN News This Hour wherever you get your podcasts. I'm Terry McCready for the Black Information Network.
2: Here's what's trending this hour. The World Health Organization says a ceasefire in the Democratic Republic of the Congo would put health workers in a better position to stem the Ebola outbreak. The Supreme Court is ruling in favor of a black death row inmate, finding potential issues of racial discrimination in the jury selection process used during his trial. And Vice President J.D. Vance is congratulating the U.S. Air Force Academy class of 2026. He delivered the commencement address to over 900 former cadets who were officially U.S. Air Force and space officers. I'm Amber Payton, and that's what's trending.
3: 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Here's Morgan Wood.
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0: The opinions, beliefs, and viewpoints expressed in this commentary are those of the author and do not necessarily represent those of BIN and its founding partners and employees. Now it's time to bring the funk with Roland S. Martin.
3: If you want to understand how shameful and despicable Republicans are, just look what just happened in Texas. Attorney General Ken Paxton, the individual who was indicted due to corruption, the individual who cheated numerous times on his wife with a married Christian influencer, the man who has no morals, no integrity, no values, he beat longtime U.S. Senator John Cornyn. The same Ken Paxton got the endorsement of Donald Trump over Cornyn. And so now the Republican Party, they are going to be standing in lockstep with a man who is so corrupt, who is so shameful, who is so despicable that it's one of the most crazy things you've ever seen. And you know who's also going to be offering all sorts of excuses? All of those white conservative evangelicals. They are going to just say, oh, we extend grace to Brother Ken. This man is shameful and corrupt. But I see why Donald Trump loves him, because they are essentially the same. And so he is not good for Texas. And that's why Texans should be voting for State Representative James Tallarico. And already Republicans are trying to attack Tallarico for his Christian beliefs. But Paxton is a fraud. This man threatened people with prison if they did not post the Ten Commandments in the classrooms, a bill passed by the legislature. How about this, Ken? How about you actually follow them? Folks, it is unbelievable, but it's not shocking. And the only way you can defeat these fascists if people mobilize and organize, register in huge numbers, and go to the ballot box. That man has no business in the United States Senate. I'm Roland Martin on the Black Information Network.
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7: Esther Dillard on your home for 24/7 news, the Black Information Network. Here are your top stories. Congresswoman and chair of the Congressional Black Caucus, Yvette Clark, joins us on the BIN. Memorial Day weekend turns violent in Hampton Roads, Virginia, after a police officer shoots someone during a traffic stop. And a judge denies a block of President Trump's executive order that would put limits on mail-in voting. The president's executive order directs his administration to draw up lists of U.S. eligible voters in each state and to deliver only those listed. The judge's decision comes as MAGA Republicans are doing everything they can to keep control of both U.S. houses ahead of the midterm elections. In Brownsville, Tennessee, residents are relieved after police arrested a suspect in the mass shooting where a black student was killed while taking her pre-prom photos. Fox 13 News reports a family member turned in DeQuarius Lacks to the Brownsville Police Department after authorities searched for weeks. Brownsville Mayor William Rawls told the station this.
8: So we knew he was a young person in our community, and we just want everybody to stay collectively together, stay strong in this face of adversity. We're still a small, knit, very close community with a lot of good activities, live music and things that we want to do. And we'll continue to do those things as a community, and we want to bring justice.
7: It was on May 8th, police say Lack shot into a crowd at a park, killing 17-year-old Satura Hayes and injuring six others. 200,000 new affordable homes. That's what New York City Mayor Zoran Mamdani is promising to create over the next decade. He announced the plan with a focus on new tools the city has to speed up the development of affordable housing.
6: Government has made it harder to build affordable housing through bureaucracy and through red tape. My friends, we are bringing that era to an end.
7: The so-called block-by-block plan includes direct money for affordable housing in low-income areas, near public transit hubs, and using land. The plan also includes $5 billion in the next 2 years for rent-subsidized homes and affordable senior housing. A park built during segregation finally gets recognition. Montgomery County, Maryland places a historical marker at Hefner Park and Community Center in Tacoma Park, Maryland. It's a site built in 1959 after black families spent a decade fighting for a place where their children could simply play. Patricia Matthews used to play there as a child. Her father, Lee Jordan, led the fight to get it built.
9: I just hope that people will realize the effort that he made and keep that in their hearts and remember that they can do the same thing. It doesn't stop with Lee Jordan.
7: Montgomery County now has placed two historical markers this month, a small but powerful step toward making sure these stories are never forgotten. And Maryland's oldest HBCU, Bowie State, announced it's laying off nearly 80 people because of a budget shortfall. NBC4 in D.C. reports the institution has an $18 million deficit. Administrators say the financial struggle stems from declining enrollment and reduced state and federal funding. I'm Esther Dillard on your home for Black News First, the Black Information Network.
4: Whether it's voting rights,
10: they think that they have defeated us, but they're only doing it because we have shown the collective strength and power of the black vote.
5: To police misconduct.
11: A viral video showing a white female police officer hitting a black teenage boy multiple times at Fairfield High School.
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12: African-American Keisha Lance Bottoms says she plans to show up in every community as she looks to make history this November.
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13: Here's a reality check for anyone trying to buy a home right now. Even though Americans may be making money, it's still not enough to comfortably afford a house in most major cities. According to a new Redfin report, the average household now needs to make nearly $170,000 a year to afford the typical home in America. But the median household income in the U.S. is closer to $88,000. That means many families are being forced to spend more than their paycheck on housing than experts recommend, and that's before property taxes, insurance, or repairs. The report found cities like Los Angeles, New York, and San Francisco, the income needed to buy a home in those cities is sometimes double or even five times the local median salary. But there is some good news. Mortgage rates have eased a bit, and some home prices are not climbing as fast as they were a year ago. But for millions of Americans, especially first-time buyers, home ownership still feels out of reach. With Money News at 24 and 54 minutes past each hour, I'm Mimi Brown on your home for Black News First, the Black Information Network.
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7: Information Network.
14: Graduation ceremonies were a washout, literally, in parts of Tennessee this week, but the graduating class of 2026 took it in stride. Congratulations to all my black lady graduates who walked across those soggy football fields in high heels. The interesting thing about it all, local station Fox 17 says they had been reporting that there would be rain, and lots of it. Here's Dr. Michelle Watts, who's a black woman, and says there should have been a contingency plan for the graduates. Here's Fox 17.
15: They asked, could they hold on before they come out because it had started to rain? And they was like, have anybody checked the weather? Well, maybe they did check the weather, but what were they going to do at that point?
7: Some cities in the U.S. are going to start looking like a sci-fi movie. Nashville police announced a temporary program where they plan to test out drones going to emergency scenes. Police say the technology will delete recordings after 7 days, according to Fox 13, though critics worry about the tech being used to over-police black people.
14: It's a New Orleans tradition, the 52nd annual Super Boil, like crawfish boil. It went down this week and included about 20 first-year New Orleans Saints football players, many who Fox 8 said had never ate crawfish before. Here's rookie defensive tackle Christian Miller, who's a black man, via Fox 8.
16: We got some good food, Grandma. I love you. We got some good food, but it ain't like New Orleans.
7: And due to financial issues, the University of New Orleans is transitioning back to the LSU system, and now they'll be looking for a new president soon after current president Kathy Johnson announced she's leaving for a position at St. Louis University. Black students make up about 20% of the student body at the University of New Orleans. That's the second biggest racial group at the school.
14: For more on these stories, plus international, national, state, and local news impacting the black community, listen to the Black Information Network on the iHeartRadio app or log on to BINnews.com. 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I'm Timmy Eswick along with Esther Dillard on your home for Black News First, the Black Information Network. 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
17: A new analysis of multiple studies suggests that eating more legumes and soy foods may help lower high blood pressure. Published in the journal BMJ Nutrition Prevention and Health, researchers reviewed 12 long-term studies that found that people who regularly consumed beans, lentils, chickpeas, and soy products like tofu were less likely to develop hypertension. While previous research has linked these foods to overall heart health, the effect on blood pressure has been less clear until now. The black community is disproportionately affected by hypertension. According to the CDC, nearly half of black adults in the U.S. live with high blood pressure, a rate higher than other racial groups. Health experts say more affordable plant-based foods like legumes could be one tool in addressing those disparities, particularly in communities with limited access to fresh foods. That's your Healthy Minutes. 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

0: I'm Kevin Brown with another look at modern-day black history you should know. On January 6, 2021, as chaos engulfed the U.S. Capitol,
1: multiple capital injuries.
0: A group of black officers stood as pillars of resilience and bravery. Among them was Capitol Police Officer Eugene Goodman, who diverted rioters away from the Senate chamber, potentially saving countless lives. Lieutenant Michael Byrd also faced a dire situation, protecting lawmakers from an advancing mob. His decisive actions safeguarded those entrusted to his care. And Officer Harry Dunn fought back against physical threats and racial slurs, standing firm in the defense of the Capitol and democracy. These black officers and many others remind us that the strength of our democracy lies in those who protect it. So let's never forget to honor their heroism and strive for a nation worthy of their sacrifice. For the Black Information Network, I'm Kevin Brown.
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4: BIN News this hour. I'm Terry McCready. Coming up, a closer look at an agreement between the U.S. and Iran to end the war. The House Minority Leader is responding sharply to a plan being floated for a $250 bill with President Trump's face. The acting attorney general is warning of prosecutions as violent protests continue at an ICE detention center in the Garden State. But first, here's BIN News Now.
5: Protests are happening outside of a New Jersey ICE detention center where demonstrators say some detainees are on a hunger strike. Homeland Security Secretary Markway Mullen.
6: Well, they go back to their country and get whatever food they want. We're giving them the calories they want. This isn't Holiday Inn.
5: Federal officials say only a handful of inmates are refusing meals while activists claim poor conditions. A Florida middle school teacher has officially been fired after a viral video showed her hanging a black baby doll by its neck in front of students. Officials say 63-year-old Karen Savage claimed it was a joke, but she was terminated following an investigation. And Tiger Woods is expected to miss all four majors again this year. Reports say he didn't enter the Open Championship and isn't exempt for the U.S. Open. The 15-time major winner hasn't played since 2024 and has struggled to return following injuries and legal issues. Get BIN News Now on demand 24/7 on the iHeartRadio app. Back to Terry McCready.
4: The U.S. and Iran have reportedly reached a deal to extend the ceasefire, with Treasury Secretary Scott Bessent speaking with reporters from the White House press room, where he was peppered with questions about a possible deal.
7: President Trump has made it very clear, he talked about it at the cabinet meeting, that he has several red lines. And Iran has to turn over their highly enriched uranium. They cannot pursue a nuclear weapon.
4: Bessent would only say any deal would have to be subject to President Trump's approval. According to the reports, the two countries have a 60-day memorandum of understanding that would reopen the Strait of Hormuz and begin more intense negotiations on Iran's nuclear program. The Black House Minority Leader is responding to a reported push from the Trump administration for the Bureau of Engraving and Printing to design a $250 bill adorned with President Trump's face. Hakeem Jeffries wrote on X, "Hard no on a Trump 250 bill." He added, "Get over yourself. The upcoming July 4th anniversary is not about a wannabe king. It's about celebrating the American journey." U.S. Treasurer Brandon Beach and his senior advisor Mike Brown have reportedly been urging staff at the Bureau to prepare prototypes of the bill since last year. Jeffries also panned the apparent proposal as monopoly money during an interview on Sirius. He said it's fantasy, and we're going to do everything possible to make sure that this never happens. Acting Attorney General Todd Blanche says prosecutions are coming as protesters continue to clash with ICE at a New Jersey immigration detention center.
8: I promise you that those rioters and the violence that we saw on our streets in Jersey the last couple days is not going to be tolerated.
4: Blanche said what's going on at Newark's Delaney Hall aren't peaceful protests, but rather sick illegal acts against ICE officers. Blanche pointed to what he said were chants from protesters threatening to kill the officers and their families and committing acts of violence. Blanche said it's a federal crime to attack and threaten officers. He went on to blast local law enforcement for not assisting ICE by helping to defuse the ongoing situation. The No Kings movement is planning nationwide protests that coincide with President Trump's 80th birthday. Organizers are speaking out against strongman politics and corruption as people gather in protest on June 14th. A 90-minute concert sponsored by Jane Fonda's advocacy group is scheduled to take place in New York City as the headline for the protests. And there will be 18 watch parties in 11 different states. Three sets of No Kings protests have been held since Trump's second term, and the first set of demonstrations took place last year on his 79th birthday. I'm Terry McCready for the Black Information Network.
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0: Welcome to the journey around America where we visit iconic locations connected to Black history. Today, we head to Harlem, New York, where the legendary Apollo Theater stands as a symbol of African American culture. The Apollo Theater opened its doors in 1914 as a burlesque theater, but soon became the premier showplace for live musical entertainment. The theater became famous for Amateur Night, a weekly talent show that launched the careers of stars like Lauryn Hill and the Jackson 5. Audiences at the Apollo became known for cheering or booing performers on stage.
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0: The slogan, "Be Good or Be Gone," became the theater's motto. 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The Apollo Theater, a place where dreams are born, legends are made, and history is written. For the Black Information Network, I'm Kevin Brown.
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9: I'm Mike Stevens on your home for Black News First, the Black Information Network. In election-related news, Black Congressman Christian Menefee is the winner of the Democratic primary runoff in Texas's 18th congressional district. He defeated longtime Black Congressman Al Green. In his victory speech, Menefee blamed redistricting for the matchup.
10: Right now, we know that January 20th of next year, both Congressman Green and I should still be serving in the House of Representatives.
9: The 78-year-old Congressman Green has been in place for two decades, and he's been a frequent guest here on the Black Information Network. He is a staunch critic of President Trump and was once famously escorted out of Trump's State of the Union address. Menefee, who is 37, was sworn in to represent the Houston-based district earlier this year after winning a special election to serve out the rest of the term of late Black Congressman Sylvester Turner. He'll face the Republican candidate in November. Also in Texas, Black lawyer, former NFL player, and former Democratic Congressman Colin Allred has won the Democratic nomination for U.S. House District 33, defeating incumbent Democrat Julie Johnson. Running for that particular seat is also related to recent redistricting in Texas. And another redistricting-related court case is getting attention. It challenges Republican Missouri Governor Mike Kehoe's power to call the 2025 special legislative session that led to the approval of the state's new congressional map. That map led to a longtime, well-thought-of Black Congressman Emmanuel Cleaver losing his longtime safe congressional district. The Missouri NAACP filed the lawsuit before the special session, but a county judge ruled the governor did have the constitutional authority to call the session. The Missouri Supreme Court is hearing oral arguments in the case this week. And help for high prices doesn't just come from Washington with things like interest rates. Often, it's Black people helping other Black people. An auto shop in mostly Black Detroit is stepping up to help drivers save money. Cars are lining up around the block to take advantage of the offer of free oil changes for a limited time. This Black woman is one of the many customers.
11: I'm in school, so I'm working less hours. And so any money that I don't have to spend is definitely benefiting me and my family.
9: This comes as many residents continue facing rising costs for basic car maintenance, plus those high gas prices. The shop says the goal is simple, to give back to the community and help drivers stay safe on the road without added financial stress. In other parts of the country, there is help for food insecurity and things like paying down medical debt. Black churches and other community groups are among those offering the assistance. For more stories of interest to the black community, log on to BINnews.com. You can also check us out on all social media platforms. I'm Mike Stevens on your home for Black News First, the Black Information Network.
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9: The Fort Worth, Texas African American Museum and Cultural Center is about to open. 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
0: Police officers in Phoenix, Arizona, who brutally attacked a deaf black man with cerebral palsy last year, had their suspensions overturned after appealing the decision.
2: The Black Information Network.
29: The opinions, beliefs, and viewpoints expressed in this commentary are those of the author and do not necessarily represent those of BIN and its founding partners and employees. Now it's time to bring the funk with Roland S. Martin.
30: If you want to understand how shameful and despicable Republicans are, just look what just happened in Texas. Attorney General Ken Paxton, the individual who was indicted due to corruption, the individual who cheated numerous times on his wife with a married Christian influencer, the man who has no morals, no integrity, no values, he beat longtime U.S. Senator John Cornyn. The same Ken Paxton got the endorsement of Donald Trump over Cornyn. And so now the Republican Party, they are going to be standing in lockstep with a man who is so corrupt, who is so shameful, who is so despicable that it's one of the most crazy things you've ever seen. And you know who's also going to be offering all sorts of excuses? All of those white conservative evangelicals. They are going to just say, oh, we

0: The only way you can defeat these fascists if people mobilize and organize, register in huge numbers, and go to the ballot box. That man has no business in the United States Senate. I'm Roland Martin on the Black Information Network.
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3: Here's what's trending this hour. Vice President J.D. Vance says the U.S. is getting close to a potential agreement with Iran, though key issues remain unresolved. Officials say both sides have tentatively agreed to extend the current ceasefire, reopen the Strait of Hormuz, and begin new talks on Iran's nuclear program. The proposed deal still needs approval from President Trump and Iranian leadership. Vance says negotiations continue to go back and forth. I'm Bree Wood with what's trending.
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4: Major League Baseball has been around since 1903. During that time, no black woman has ever held a majority ownership stake in one of its franchises. Until now. Kwanzaa Jones is part of the investor group led by her husband, Jose Feliciano. They could be the proud owners of the San Diego Padres. The league is set to vote on the issue in the coming weeks. Wide receiver A.J. Brown's future could be decided within the next few days, as the Philadelphia Eagles are expected to trade the disgruntled receiver to the New England Patriots after they cut troubled wide receiver Stephon Diggs.
5: Everyone thinks they can handle it, and they were desperate for another guy.
4: NFL Hall of Famer Chris Carter from the Fully Loaded podcast.
6: I can guarantee you his behavior, and then it's also his baby mama, her behavior, and how they performed. The organization decided, you know something, we're not going to move forward. That's why they cut him. But you have to make up your mind, like, what are you going to be? You going to be a personality? Like, are you going to be a pro football player? Stephon Diggs? A.J. Brown? A.J. Brown's problems, I can live with those.
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11: 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Next week on Netflix, Wednesday, the debut of the docuseries Michael Jackson, The Verdict. Next Thursday on Netflix, the premiere of the British documentary film, The Murder of Rachel Nichol, as well as the new British drama based on that story called The Witness. Next Friday, the launch of the Netflix romantic comedy movie, Office Romance, starring Jennifer Lopez and Brett Goldstein. Next Tuesday on Hulu, the start of the new Mindy Kaling-created comedy, Not Suitable for Work. Next Tuesday, over on Paramount Plus, the debut of the docuseries Devotion, Obedience or Betrayal. Next Wednesday on Amazon Prime Video, the fifth season premiere of Clarkson's Farm, as well as season four of the animated drama The Legend of Vox Machina. Next Friday on Apple TV, the launch of the new drama series Cape Fear, starring Amy Adams, Javier Bardem, and Patrick Wilson. Next Friday on Hulu, the stand-up special Hannah Burner, None of My Business. Over on Amazon Prime Video, the debut of the documentary film Groundswell, and next Sunday on AMC Plus, the third season launch of Anne Rice's Interview with the Vampire.
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12: Queen Latifah is teasing new music after a 16-year album hiatus. In an interview with People, she said she plans to drop some music, adding she has all this music at home that fans haven't heard yet. She says the upcoming releases will span multiple genres, though she didn't share a timeline or further details. In addition to new music, Latifah is also set to be inducted into the Rock and Roll Hall of Fame alongside Phil Collins, Billy Idol, Luther Vandross, and Wu-Tang Clan. Elsewhere in entertainment, two more artists are pulling out of a controversial summer concert series tied to the nation's 250th anniversary. Rapper Young MC and Morris Day and the Time are both exiting the Freedom 250 Great American State Fair lineup in Washington, D.C. after reports linked the event to President Donald Trump. Young MC says artists were not informed about any political involvement when they signed on. Morris Day also confirmed he will not perform, posting, "It's a no for me." The festival is still scheduled to run from June 25th through July 10th at the National Mall, with acts like Flo Rida and Vanilla Ice still listed on the lineup. With the latest in entertainment, I'm Morgan Wood on the Black Information Network, your home for

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1: I'm Bree Wood with BIN News Now. FIFA is facing a subpoena from the Attorneys General of New York and New Jersey over World Cup ticket prices and seating.
2: Being from Jersey and with the stadium in Jersey, it's not fair if you're playing in Jersey. Give us the same benefits you're giving people in New York.
1: Officials say some fans may have been misled, buying tickets advertised as close to the field, but being placed farther back. Black Maryland Governor Wes Moore is calling for a new summer safety strategy focused on youth. The plan would expand prevention programs, job and education opportunities, and target repeat juvenile offenders while addressing issues like teen takeovers and illegal gatherings. And Green Bay Packers running back Josh Jacobs has been released from jail as a domestic violence investigation continues in Wisconsin. Prosecutors canceled a scheduled hearing, saying more evidence is being reviewed to determine if charges will be filed. Get BIN News Now on demand 24/7 on the iHeartRadio app.
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6: Esther Dillard on your home for 24/7 news, the Black Information Network. Here are your top stories. There are reports of No Kings rallies set to take place on President Trump's birthday. More on Black Congressman Christian Menefee after winning a Democratic primary runoff in Texas. And Black Congressman Jim Clyburn says he wasn't surprised when Republicans in his home state of South Carolina rejected President Trump's call for his supporters to redistrict their state and essentially push Clyburn out of a job. He told MS Now why.
7: There's a pretty broad independent streak that runs through South Carolinians. And they don't like people telling them what they must do.
6: He added that even though there are legislators who don't agree with him on some things, they believe in fundamental fairness. A Black death row inmate in Mississippi gets a second chance, and the Supreme Court says race had everything to do with it. NBC News reports the court voted 5-4 to throw out the murder conviction of Terry Pitchford after prosecutors excluded several Black jurors at his trial in a county that's 40% Black. Only one Black juror sat on the 12-member panel. Prosecutors could retry the case. And a Black teenager seen on a viral video being punched repeatedly by a Fairfield, California police officer at a high school is speaking out. Maurice Williams says the day police responded to a fight at his school, the whole incident was confusing.
8: I didn't see her coming or nothing like that. I just felt my hair getting pulled, and I just felt my face getting hit. And then I didn't know it was an officer until I heard her yelling at me. I'm traumatized, you know, even hard to sleep at night and waking up early, barely getting sleep.
6: His family says Maurice wasn't even in a physical fight that day or hit anyone. And after police took him into custody, he was released without charges. As for the officer, his family believes she went too far. They want policy changes, and his mother, Ramesha Stevenson, wants the officer fired.
9: I don't want her to be able to work any type of law enforcement, have any type of power over anyone.
6: A tropical disease is no longer in the tropics. The CDC reports dengue fever cases surged 359% above the yearly average in 2024, with nearly 4,000 cases reported across the United States. While most were travel-related, 100 cases were locally acquired right here at home, spread across Florida, California, and Texas. 6 people died. Scientists warn the risk of a local transmission is only growing. And finally, it's the end of May and the close of Haitian Heritage Month. In Florida, Councilwoman Linda Julian is the first Haitian American elected in Miami Gardens. She spoke to NBC 6 South Florida, offering a message of encouragement to those facing hardship.
10: Keep up the fight. Keep up the fight. Don't give up. You cannot give up in the midst of despair. Continue to be positive.
6: I'm Esther Dillard on your home for Black News First, the Black Information Network.
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0: April 21st, 2016, a deeply disturbing crime rocks the small town of Piketon, Ohio.
12: Pike County sheriffs requested state help immediately after they got word.
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0: 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What happened to the Roden family?
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6: A new app tied to the federal government's Trump Accounts program is officially up and running. 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Every U.S. child born between 2025 and 2028 automatically receives a $1,000 government-funded deposit. Roughly 6 million households have already signed up. The new app is designed to make the accounts more interactive. Parents can now schedule recurring contributions of up to $5,000 a year. Moms and dads can also track balances and monitor long-term growth. But it's not a traditional savings account where you can take money out. The money is locked in until the child turns 18. Supporters say the app could make the program easier to use and encourage families to invest early in their children's futures. It could also become a talking point about financial literacy as the child gets older. On the other hand, critics are watching closely to see how the funds are managed. Money news at 24 and 54 minutes past each hour. I'm Nicole Deal on your home for Black News First, the Black Information Network.
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6: I'm Nicole Deal on your home for 24/7 News, the Black Information Network. A white man shows up to a pool party carrying a rifle, scaring and intimidating many black children. It happened in Melissa, Texas, a suburb of Dallas. 44-year-old Kevin Brown was arrested and now faces charges of deadly conduct. This black father, Wade Simpson, says his daughter was there and the sight of the gun caused panic.
17: Mr. Brown decided to get an AK or an AR, whatever style rifle he had. Walked down to a swimming pool full of babies because his wife got a consequence for bullying children.
6: According to NBC 5 News, the altercation started when Brown's wife confronted some of the kids about propping the gate open at the pool. Two people are dead, nine missing, and no survivors are expected to be found after a chemical tank recently imploded at a paper mill in Longview, Washington. Officials say the tank at Nippon Dynawave Packaging contained 900,000 gallons of a noxious chemical used in making paper. Governor Bob Ferguson says this is likely the deadliest industrial tragedy in the state's history. Meanwhile, in predominantly black Chicago, Illinois, black mayor Brandon Johnson is still not in support of more laws to prevent teen takeovers.
18: The accountability mechanism is if people break the law, they should be arrested. There were 15 arrests on Sunday. It did not stop the trend from happening on Monday.
19: The mayor added that a more aggressive approach to preventing these large gatherings has not worked in other cities. Johnson's comments follow several teen takeover incidents this past weekend in Chicago. During one incident, five CPD officers were struck by a vehicle while trying to disperse a crowd. I'm Perry Williams.
6: And finally, emergency managers in South Florida are issuing a weather warning ahead of the 2026 FIFA World Cup. That's because seven matches scheduled in Miami directly coincide with the start of hurricane season. Officials say Miami Stadium carries the highest weather risk of any host site in the U.S.
20: 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Your Washington Roundup is next.
21: President Trump can move forward with an executive order placing new limits on mail-in voting after a federal judge rejected an attempt by Democrats to block it. The Democratic Party had sought an injunction, arguing the measure could disenfranchise millions of voters. But the court ruled the request was premature because the order has not yet been implemented. Voting rights advocates say changes in mail-in access often have a disproportionate impact on communities of color, including Black voters who likely rely on absentee and early voting options due to work schedules, transportation barriers, and other access issues. That's your Washington Roundup. I'm Morgan Wood on the Black Information Network, your home for Black News First.
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23: I'm Bill Black with another Bet You Didn't Know music fact. So I just got through reading Mariah Carey's book, The Meaning of Mariah Carey. And in it, she talks about her and Derek Jeter had a brief fling from 97 to 1998 towards the end of her marriage to Tommy Mottola. She also revealed that Derek was the inspiration for this song.

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1: I'm Bree Wood with BIN News Now. FIFA is facing a subpoena from the Attorneys General of New York and New Jersey over World Cup ticket prices and seating.
2: Being from Jersey and with the stadium in Jersey, it's not fair if you're playing in Jersey. Give us the same benefits you're giving people in New York.
1: Officials say some fans may have been misled buying tickets advertised as close to the field, but being placed farther back. Black Maryland Governor Wes Moore is calling for a new summer safety strategy focused on youth. The plan would expand prevention programs, job and education opportunities, and target repeat juvenile offenders while addressing issues like teen takeovers and illegal gatherings. And Green Bay Packers running back Josh Jacobs has been released from jail as a domestic violence investigation continues in Wisconsin. Prosecutors canceled a scheduled hearing, saying more evidence is being reviewed to determine if charges will be filed. Get BIN News Now on demand 24/7 on the iHeartRadio app.
3: I'm Kevin Brown on your home for 24/7 News, the Black Information Network. Washington Longview Fire Department Battalion Chief Matt Amos says right now, no survivors are expected to be found after a chemical tank imploded at a paper mill in Longview. There are two confirmed fatalities.
4: 9 individuals remain unrecovered. 7 employees remain hospitalized with injuries. The firefighter that was injured during response has been released from the hospital.
3: Amos says 9 people are still missing. Governor Bob Ferguson says this is likely the deadliest industrial tragedy in modern Washington state history. Officials say the tank at Nippon Dynawave Packaging contained 900,000 gallons of a noxious chemical mixture used in making paper.
4: One individual transported from the scene on Tuesday succumbed from their injuries, bringing the total number of confirmed fatalities to 2 of those transported.
3: Chesterfield Township Police in Michigan have released body cam footage of a drunk driving arrest on May 14th of Kim Mathers, the 51-year-old ex-wife of rap icon Eminem.
5: Been drinking at all today? You're slurring really bad.
6: Am I what?
5: Have you been drinking at all today? You're slurring earlier. Really bad.
6: I did you earlier, but not recently.
5: Okay.
6: No.
5: Did you have a lot earlier?
6: No.
5: Okay.
3: Mathers then failed a sobriety test.
5: Do you know what legally intoxicated is in the state of Michigan?
6: 0.08.
5: You're 0.20. You're almost 3 times the legal limit.
3: Her arrest came days after she pled no contest to hit-and-run charges from a crash in February. A coalition of advocates is urging the Federal Education Department to halt plans to garnish wages of nearly 9 million people in default on their student loans. The advocates argue that the escalating rate of student loan defaults disproportionately affecting Black and older borrowers is exacerbated by involuntary collections. The Trump administration's policies are criticized for deepening financial hardship for working families and disproportionately harming Black borrowers. The advocates are calling for stronger policies to preserve the promise of higher education as a pathway to opportunity. The Obama Foundation is revealing the first slate of programming for the grand opening weekend of the Obama Presidential Center next month on Chicago's South Side. The grand opening weekend will take place June 19th through the 21st. Programming includes live performances, family-friendly activities such as face painting, art making, and photo booths, food, storytelling, and hands-on activities at the center's Chicago Public Library branch. Later in the summer, the center will host a free Independence Day celebration. The grand opening week celebrations are a preview of the programming featured on campus throughout the year and beyond. The Obama Foundation is a nonprofit collaborator of the Black Information Network. 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I'm Kevin Brown on your home for Black News First, the Black Information Network.
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0: I'm Bill Black with another Bet You Didn't Know music fact. So I know you know this song.
9: It feels good. Yeah,
0: It Feels Good by Tony. But nobody in the group is named Tony. So how did they get their name? On a recent interview with The Breakfast Club, lead singer Raphael Sadiq explains.
10: Dwayne used to put this perm in his hair called a curly kid.
11: Pretty Tony.
10: Pretty Tony. So Dwayne said if he would go to school on the first day, his name is Dwayne, but his teacher would call him Tony. And his hair was so done that they would say like three times like he was Italian, like Tony. Mm-hmm. He was playing at this wedding reception. We didn't have a name. It was our manager and his brother turned around like, what's the name of the group? We didn't have a name of the group, but we just laughed and said Tony. And then when he said, ladies and gentlemen, Tony, we looked at him like, dang.
11: That's it.
10: Whatever that is sounded right.
0: Rest in heaven to Dwayne Wiggins of the group Tony. I'm Bill Black with another Bet You Didn't Know Music Fact on the Black Information Network.
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12: I'm Mike Stevens on your home for Black News First, the Black Information Network. Memorial Day weekend turned violent in largely black Hampton Roads, Virginia, including in Norfolk, where a police officer shot and killed a man during a traffic stop Monday night. Norfolk's black police chief, Mark Talbot, is talking about what happened, saying the man was wanted on several warrants and refused to get out of the car before dragging an officer with the vehicle.
13: Officer approached the car, had a backup officer with him. As the officer was engaging with the suspect, the officer discovered that the suspect had a felony warrant. Several times he ordered the driver to get out of the car. Driver refused.
12: Chief Talbot says the officer, fearing for his life, fired one shot. The man later died at the hospital. The officer suffered non-life-threatening injuries. So many of the jails around the country that house black inmates while waiting for court appearances are in disrepair and dangerous for many reasons. While a policy change may help a little for what some call one of the worst facilities. In Atlanta, some people will not see the inside of the Fulton County Jail. The decision to change the policy is due to overcrowding and worsening conditions. Atlanta News First Television reports this comes a week after county commissioners passed a resolution urging the sheriff to do this. Black Fulton County Commissioner Rob Pitt spoke publicly about the change.
14: Let's say someone gets drunk, really drunk, rather than taking them to the jail, take them to the diversion center. And that's what we're working with our police officers now.
12: However, some domestic violence and sexual assault misdemeanors will still be accepted in that facility. Well, this has been a wild week of weather around the country in places where lots of black people live, including Atlanta, where heavy rain leading to flooding has been impacting many. I'm Mike Stevens on the Black Information Network. Now your local news.
15: I'm Mike Island on your home for 24/7 News, Columbus's BIN 1230, the Black Information Network. An initiative to revitalize three underserved neighborhoods is being unveiled by the City of Cleveland. According to WKYC, the Housing Innovation District Initiative is focused on approximately 1,500 acres across the Huff, Central, and St. Clair Superior neighborhoods. WKYC reports there will be investment in those neighborhoods to create more housing and business opportunities. City leaders say the neighborhoods have gone without sufficient investment for generations. Cleveland Mayor Justin Bibb is calling the initiative historically significant. The African American mayor says in a recent press conference the effort is being taken on with urgency, noting the lack of private development in the three neighborhoods in recent years.
16: In the last decade, guess how many new homes have been privately built in those neighborhoods? Anybody want to guess? Two. And with the Housing Innovation District, we now have an industrial jobs policy with a housing policy to really restore wealth creation and economic opportunity.
15: Mayor Bibb also says that the district is part of a broader economic strategy. Make this Black Information Network station first on your car radio and iHeartRadio app presets. I'm Mike Island on your home for Black News First, Columbus's BIN 1230, the Black Information Network.
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19: Tiger Woods is one of our most awe-inspiring sports icons. 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
20: Quarter American Indian, mothers half Thai, quarter Chinese, and quarter white. 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
33: 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We lead with the facts, and we create Black voices every step of the way. Whether it's Supreme Court decisions, local elections, or health disparities, we're breaking it down so you can make sense of it. The Black Information Network is not just a news service, it's a public service. 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With Black News First, this is the Black Information Network.
34: The opinions, beliefs, and viewpoints expressed in this commentary are those of the author and do not necessarily represent those of BIN and its founding partners and employees.
35: New Yorker's Bill Cooney, now they're watching it be given away. I am James T. Harris, and I have something to say. For people outside New York, Cooney is the City University of New York, one of the largest public university systems in America. 25 campuses, hundreds of thousands of students, built by taxpayers to help working and middle-class families climb into the middle class. CUNY was supposed to be the people's university, the place where the children of cops, bus drivers, sanitation workers, restaurant owners, immigrants who became Americans, and blue-collar families could still get a shot at a better life. But now many lifelong New Yorkers are looking at CUNY and asking a painful question. Who is this system really serving anymore? Because parents who spent decades paying taxes into New York are struggling to afford tuition, books, housing, and fees for their own kids. Some students are commuting from home because they cannot afford campus life. Others are drowning in debt before they even graduate. Meanwhile, people see giant graduation ceremonies filled with families who appear to be recent arrivals to America celebrating degrees at taxpayer-supported schools many American families can barely afford themselves. And yes, people notice the grants, subsidies, special programs, translators, and assistance pipelines. That frustration is not about race. It's about priorities. Americans were told that if they worked hard, paid taxes, and followed the rules, their children would have a better future. Now many feel like they are financing a system that no longer prioritizes them. And taxpayers have every right to ask questions about where their money is going. Because once citizens begin believing the ladder is being lowered for everybody except them, trust in the system starts collapsing fast. I'm James T. Harris for the Black Information Network.
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33: In the Democratic Republic of the Congo would put health workers in a better position to stem the Ebola outbreak. The Supreme Court is ruling in favor of a black death row inmate finding potential issues of racial discrimination in the jury selection process used during his trial. And Vice President J.D. Vance is congratulating the U.S. Air Force Academy class of 2026. He delivered the commencement address to over 900 former cadets who were officially U.S. Air Force and Space officers. I'm Amber Payton, and that's what's trending.
7: 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Here's Morgan Wood.
0: The Atlanta Falcons are continuing their investment.

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0: also increasing representation in industries where diversity has historically been limited. The Falcons launched the initiative as part of their broader commitment to HBCUs and workforce development. With the latest in HBCU news, I'm Morgan Wood on the Black Information Network.
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0: Universal Music Group and TikTok are announcing a new multi-year strategic licensing agreement aimed at strengthening their existing partnership. According to a press release, the companies will work together to remove unauthorized AI-generated music from the platform while improving artist and songwriter attribution. The deal also promises expanded benefits for artists, songwriters, and creators while still allowing users access to UMG's publishing catalog. The agreement builds on a 2024 partnership and is designed to further enhance creative and commercial opportunities for the label's artists. Elsewhere in entertainment, Lil Uzi Vert is seemingly hinting at a new album. According to Kirko, the rapper recently followed two new Instagram accounts that suggest an album may have already been turned in. One account's bio reads 6 a.m. with Pacola means no sleep, so since I'm up, I made an album. Uzi has not confirmed whether the accounts are official. Their last project, Eternal A Take 2, was released in 2024. With the latest in entertainment, I'm Morgan Wood on the Black Information Network, BINnews.com, your home for Black news first.
4: I'm Doug Davis with a story of another Black inventor you should know. George Crumb Speck, born in 1824, was an African-American chef who is credited with creating the beloved potato chip. While working as a cook at a Saratoga Springs restaurant, Crumb developed the crispy snack after a customer repeatedly complained about the French fries being too thick. In frustration, Crumb sliced the potatoes as thin as possible, fried them to perfection, added salt, and served them up. To everyone's surprise, they became an instant hit. Crumb's invention became one of the most iconic snacks in the world. He also went on to open his own restaurant, Crumb's House, near Saratoga Lake in 1860, where one of the biggest attractions was a basket of potato chips placed on every table. Beyond his culinary achievements, George Crumb Speck is also an important figure in Black history for breaking barriers in the field of professional cooking during the 19th century. He passed away on July 22, 1914, but George Crumb Speck's legacy lives on in every bag of potato chips, reminding us of his lasting impact on the snack food industry. For the Black Information Network, I'm Doug Davis.
5: I'm Esther Dillard on your home for 24/7 News, the Black Information Network. Here are your top stories. Congresswoman and chair of the Congressional Black Caucus, Yvette Clark, joins us on the BIN. Memorial Day weekend turns violent in Hampton Roads, Virginia, after a police officer shoots someone during a traffic stop. And a judge denies a block of President Trump's executive order that would put limits on mail-in voting. The president's executive order directs his administration to draw up lists of U.S. eligible voters in each state and to deliver only those listed. The judge's decision comes as MAGA Republicans are doing everything they can to keep control of both U.S. houses ahead of the midterm elections. In Brownsville, Tennessee, residents are relieved after police arrested a suspect in the mass shooting where a Black student was killed while taking her pre-prom photos. Fox 13 News reports a family member turned in DeQuarius Lax to the Brownsville Police Department after authorities searched for weeks. Brownsville Mayor William Rawls told the station this.
6: So we knew he was a young person in our community, and we just want everybody to stay collectively together, stay strong in this face of adversity. We're still a small, knit, very close community with a lot of good activities, live music and things that we want to do. And we'll continue to do those things as a community, and we want to bring justice.
5: It was on May 8th, police say Lax shot into a crowd at a park, killing 17-year-old Satura Hayes and injuring six others. 200,000 new affordable homes. That's what New York City Mayor Zoran Mamdani is promising to create over the next decade. He announced the plan with a focus on new tools the city has to speed up the development of affordable housing.
7: Government has made it harder to build affordable housing through bureaucracy and through red tape. My friends, we are bringing that era to an end.
5: The so-called block-by-block plan includes direct money for affordable housing in low-income areas, near public transit hubs, and using land. The plan also includes $5 billion in the next 2 years for rent-subsidized homes and affordable senior housing. A park built during segregation finally gets recognition. Montgomery County, Maryland places a historical marker at Hefner Park and Community Center in Tacoma Park, Maryland. It's a site built in 1959 after Black families spent a decade fighting for a place where their children could simply play. Patricia Matthews used to play there as a child. Her father, Lee Jordan, led the fight to get it built.
8: I just hope that people will realize the effort that he made and keep that in their hearts and remember that they can do the same thing. It doesn't stop with Lee Jordan.
5: Montgomery County now has placed two historical markers this month, a small but powerful step toward making sure these stories are never forgotten. And Maryland's oldest HBCU, Bowie State, announced it's laying off nearly 80 people because of a budget shortfall. NBC4 in D.C. reports the institution has an $18 million deficit. Administrators say the financial struggle stems from declining enrollment and reduced state and federal funding. I'm Esther Dillard on your home for Black News First, the Black Information Network.
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9: The Supreme Court has rejected the NFL's appeal in a class action lawsuit filed by Brian Flores and other Black coaches.
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10: The Congressional Black Caucus now urging major U.S. corporations to oppose redistricting efforts,
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12: A new report is sounding the alarm about a growing workforce crisis hitting Black women in tech. Here are the catalysts driving this disruption in employment for Black women: AI, mass layoffs, and the rollback of corporate DEI commitments. Black women are already one of the most underrepresented groups in the industry. According to the analysis of data by People of Color in Tech, Black women are now being pushed out at disproportionate rates as companies restructure and automate certain roles. According to the recent article, many of the jobs most vulnerable to AI replacement are roles where Black women are overrepresented, like support, operations, and entry-level tech positions. At the same time, the wave of tech layoffs over the past 2 years has also impacted diversity. The report also points out that companies are quietly scaling back DEI programs, cutting budgets, eliminating roles, and reframing diversity work as non-essential. Money news at 24 and 54 minutes past each hour. I'm Nicole Deal on your home for Black News First, the Black Information Network.
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12: Deal on your home for 24/7 News, the Black Information Network. Protests continue over accusations of inhumane conditions inside an ICE detention center in Newark, New Jersey. Black New Jersey Senator Cory Booker recently took a tour of the privately run Delaney Hall.
13: I heard very chilling, painful stories about the failures of them, people being able to get proper medical attention.
12: Booker and other leaders talk to detainees and claim they are being mistreated and given food with maggots. Meanwhile, Department of Homeland Security officials deny those accusations. A high-profile North Texas stabbing case is going to trial centered on a confrontation at a Frisco High School track meet. The case involving two teenagers is filled with racial undertones. Carmelo Anthony, who is black, was 17 in April of 2025. He is accused of stabbing and killing 17-year-old Austin Metcalf, who is white, during a fight. At the time, Kayla Hayes, the mother of Carmelo Anthony, says the family was receiving death threats.
14: My 13-year-old daughter is afraid to sleep in her own bedroom because she's fearful of what may happen to her.
12: Prosecutors argue it was an unjustified attack. However, the defense insists Anthony acted in self-defense. We move on to predominantly black Chicago, Illinois, where nine people remain hospitalized after a crash involving two CTA buses.
15: This man who was on one of the buses saw a red Subaru run a red light.
16: Guy coming down Lake Street, man, and you think he was going to turn or something, and the two buses was going one north, one going south. And simultaneously, when he come through that, they man from both sides.
15: One of the bus drivers is in critical condition, and the driver of the vehicle that allegedly ran the red light received several citations. I'm Perry Williams.
12: And now to Tulsa, Oklahoma, where the Black Wall Street Legacy Festival is scheduled for this weekend. The event aims to honor the historic brilliance of Greenwood. In the face of segregation, Greenwood emerged as one of the wealthiest self-sustaining black communities in the U.S. with hundreds of black-owned businesses. For more info, go to BlackWallStreetLegacyFest.com. I'm Nicole Deal on your home for Black News First, the Black Information Network. 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
17: When people in their 60s, 70s, or 80s experience unusual feelings, lost time, suspended awareness, confusion, seizures, they may think they're a regular part of aging, but they could be signs of epilepsy, a condition that affects 300,000 older Americans. Epilepsy is a functional disorder of the brain, a kind of occasional glitch in the electrical system that controls everything we feel and do. 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It takes looking at whether these kinds of incidents are happening on a regular basis and noting if they are reasonably distinct. Also, watch for alterations in a loved one's behavior and talk with a doctor about what you've observed. For more information, visit the Epilepsy Foundation website at epilepsy.com. And that's your Healthy Minute. I'm Mike Island on the Black Information Network.

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1: When I'm writing the songs and arranging them, I don't really think too much about the live show because I figure the recording is, we're trying to capture that moment and make it an amazing moment and then string together a bunch of amazing moments to make 50 great minutes of music. 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You're trying to accomplish different things in a live show than you are on the record. And don't be kind of beholden to one side when you're doing the other side.
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4: 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Hope in the face of uncertainty. The audacity of hope.
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7: Welcome to Hope Has an Address. I'm Bree Wood for the Black Information Network. The sound of change on Chicago's South Side isn't subtle right now. Construction crews are moving, developments are being announced, and around Jackson Park, the Obama Presidential Center is quickly becoming the center of it all.
8: I think it's a pretty big project to be involved in by him being the first African-American president and him building something in our community and where we're from is pretty exciting.
9: Just having this project in Southside Chicago, it's something incredible, something that we definitely need in this part of the city. And I'm also being inspired just working here.
7: That energy is showing up well beyond the construction site. Developers are planning new restaurants and there's new investment moving into the area. And one project drawing a lot of attention, a $100 million hotel planned for 6402 South Stony Island Avenue. For some, that means opportunity. For others, it brings up a bigger question. Who is all of this really for?
10: There was never a question that the Obama Presidential Center belonged right here in Chicago. This community has always understood that the glorious task of perfecting our union is never easy, but it is always worth it. That's the through line that connects the quote on this building, the story of this neighborhood, the exhibits we'll share inside the center, and the ongoing work of the Obama Foundation to inspire the next generation of leaders. And that's what makes this a full circle moment. Hope is coming home.
7: That message connects directly to what's happening here, because this isn't just about one building going up, but also what follows. Estimates show the Obama Presidential Center could bring in around 800,000 visitors every year once it opens. And that kind of traffic can transform a neighborhood. More visitors means more spending. Strong investments create thriving communities. And in a community with deep cultural roots, that matters.
10: For us to be able to pull together workers, every background, to get that kind of experience, for them to be able to see that this is not something that is done for this community, but rather the community is part of building it. You know, that's going to set an example and raise the bar for projects in the future.
7: For former First Lady Michelle Obama, this project has always been about more than a destination. It's about the South Side itself and making sure what's built here reflects the people who have always been here. But that's where the conversation gets even more complicated because development isn't always evenly felt. That's why former President Obama made sure the South Side has been involved every step of the way. It honors his pledge to the neighborhood.
11: I was elected to my first office on the South Side. Became president because of the South Side of Chicago. If we're building a world-class institution, this could anchor a transformation of the South Side to create more jobs, more business opportunities, more hope.
7: That's the promise, opportunity, and economic growth. The chance for minority-owned businesses to finally benefit from the kind of attention that hasn't always reached this part of the city. That's where a new focus is taking shape, what some are calling Southside Open for Business, a push to make sure local entrepreneurs are ready. Ready for new customers, new visibility, and new investment. 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As the Obama Presidential Center continues to rise, the real story won't just be about what's being built. It'll be about who gets to be part of what comes next. Because on the South Side of Chicago, hope doesn't just have an address. It has neighbors. For more about the Obama Presidential Center and the countdown to its Juneteenth opening, visit Obama.org. The Obama Foundation is a nonprofit collaborator of the Black Information Network. I'm Bree Wood for the Black Information Network.
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12: Harold George Belafonte Jr. was born March 1st, 1927 in Harlem, New York. He served in the U.S. Navy during World War II and then began his career as a singer in the 1950s.
13: I had to leave a little girl in Kingston.
12: His music combined elements of calypso and other Caribbean rhythms, and he became known for his hits like Deo and Jump in the Line.
14: Jump in the line.
12: Belafonte also acted in several TV shows and films, including the groundbreaking 1957 film Island in the Sun.
15: That was charity, Mr. Fleury. What we want is equality.
12: Belafonte was equally committed to social justice, working alongside Dr. Martin Luther King Jr. and other civil rights leaders. He used his platform to raise awareness on issues such as apartheid in South Africa and the fight for voting rights in the United States. Harry Belafonte passed away on April 25th at the age of 96, but his legacy will continue to live on through his contributions to music, film, and civil rights. Rest in power to the one and only Harry Belafonte. This is Bill Black on the Black Information Network.
3: 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BIN Columbus.
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16: I'm Mike Stevens on your home for Black News First, the Black Information Network. In election-related news, Black Congressman Christian Menefee is the winner of the Democratic primary runoff in Texas's 18th congressional district. He defeated longtime Black Congressman Al Green. In his victory speech, Menefee blamed redistricting for the matchup.
17: Right now, we know that January 20th of next year, both Congressman Green and I should still be serving in the House of Representatives.
16: The 78-year-old Congressman Green has been in place for two decades. He is a staunch critic of President Trump and was once famously escorted out of Trump's State of the Union address. Menefee, who is 37, was sworn in to represent the Houston-based district earlier this year after winning a special election. He'll face the Republican candidate in November. Also in Texas, Black lawyer, former NFL player, and former Democratic Congressman Colin Allred has won the Democratic nomination for U.S. House District 33, defeating incumbent Democrat Julie Johnson. Running for that particular seat is also related to recent redistricting in Texas. And another redistricting-related court case is getting attention. It challenges Republican Missouri Governor Mike Kehoe's power to call the 2025 special legislative session that led to the approval of the state's new congressional map. That map led to a longtime, well-thought-of Black Congressman Emanuel Cleaver losing his longtime safe congressional district. The Missouri NAACP filed the lawsuit before the special session, but a county judge ruled the governor did have the constitutional authority to call the session. The Missouri Supreme Court is hearing oral arguments in the case this week. I'm Mike Stevens on the Black Information Network. Now your local news.
18: I'm Mike Island on your home for 24/7 News, Columbus's BIN 1230, the Black Information Network. An initiative to revitalize three underserved neighborhoods is being unveiled by the City of Cleveland. According to WKYC, the Housing Innovation District Initiative is focused on approximately 1,500 acres across the Huff, Central, and St. Clair Superior neighborhoods. WKYC reports there will be investment in those neighborhoods to create more housing and business opportunities. City leaders say the neighborhoods have gone without sufficient investment for generations. Cleveland Mayor Justin Bibb is calling the initiative historically significant. The African-American mayor says in a recent press conference the effort is being taken on with urgency, noting the lack of private development in the three neighborhoods in recent years.
19: In the last decade, guess how many new homes have been privately built in those neighborhoods? Anybody want to guess? Two. And with the Housing Innovation District, we now have an industrial jobs policy with a housing policy to really restore wealth creation and economic opportunity.
18: Mayor Bibb also says that the district is part of a broader economic strategy. Make this Black Information Network station first on your car radio and iHeartRadio app presets. I'm Mike Island on your home for Black News First, Columbus's BIN 1230, the Black Information Network.
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20: This is Morgan Wood from the Black Information Network, sharing Black history around America. More than 200,000 Black soldiers fought in the Civil War, many for a freedom they have never known. The African American Civil War Museum in Washington, D.C. honors their service, sacrifice, and determination to claim citizenship.

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1: Most people know about Restaurant Week, but not everyone knows there's a Black Restaurant Week born in Houston, Texas in 2016 and is now spreading to cities across the country. It's more than just menus. It's a movement.
2: And so we really want to create something that was more all-inclusive to the creative things we were seeing happening in the food scene.
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1: 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And it's part of Black history still being written every time a diner takes that first bite. I'm Esther Dillard for the Black Information Network.
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6: The cost of housing in Georgia is a huge problem. 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
8: Cell phones have been an integral part of connecting our modern world. But did you know a Black nuclear engineer pioneered the technology for them? Henry Thomas Sampson was born in 1934 in Jackson, Mississippi. He earned his bachelor's degree in chemical engineering from Purdue University in 1956, followed by his master's degree from UCLA in 1961 and his PhD shortly after. In 1971, Henry Sampson created the Gamma Electric Cell. It's a device which produced long-lasting power to satellites. Sampson's innovation caught the attention of the Motorola Company, which then placed his patented technology into their telephones. This eventually led to the very first telephone calls being made using cell phones. Henry Sampson passed on June 4th, 2015. His genius and Black excellence helped create the globally connected world we share today. This is Tammy Eswick for the Black Information Network.
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0: case. The court says concerns about discrimination mean his conviction will now be thrown out. However, prosecutors can still retry the case. I'm Bree Wood with What's Trending.
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2: Major League Baseball has been around since 1903. During that time, no black woman has ever held a majority ownership stake in one of its franchises. Until now. Kwanzaa Jones is part of the investor group led by her husband, Jose Feliciano. They could be the proud owners of the San Diego Padres. The league is set to vote on the issue in the coming weeks. Wide receiver A.J. Brown's future could be decided within the next few days, as the Philadelphia Eagles are expected to trade the disgruntled receiver to the New England Patriots after they cut troubled wide receiver Stephon Diggs.
3: Everyone thinks they can handle it, and they were desperate for another guy.
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4: I can guarantee you his behavior, and then is also his baby mama, her behavior, and how they performed. The organization decided, you know something, we're not going to move forward. That's why they cut him. But you have to make up your mind, like, what are you going to be? You going to be a personality? Like, are you going to be a pro football player? Stephon Diggs? A.J. Brown? A.J. Brown's problems, I can live with those.
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0: Rapper Tory Lanez is filing an emergency motion in federal court claiming his life is in danger behind bars. All Hip Hop reports his legal team alleges prison guards are retaliating against him after he filed a lawsuit over a previous stabbing and says he's being pressured into moving into a more violent housing unit. Attorneys describe the situation as escalating and life-threatening, citing threats and disciplinary actions they call unjustified. Now, Lanez is currently serving a 10-year sentence, but his lawyers are now asking a judge to step in for his safety. And singer A-Marie has scored a legal victory in her divorce case. A judge orders her ex-husband, Lenny Nicholson, to turn over hard drives containing her music files along with other creative materials. The court also orders Nicholson to pay about $2,200 a month in child support for their son. Nicholson had been seeking millions in claims tied to his role in A-Marie's career, but the judge rejected those demands. A-Marie will maintain control over businesses. And a very happy birthday to Jaheim, turning 48, and legendary 90s hip-hop artist Chubb Rock, turning 58. With the latest in entertainment at 17 and 47 minutes past each hour, I'm Bree Wood on the Black Information Network, your home for Black news first.
14: 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This is a city of slabs, screws, soul food, and self-made empires, where Beyonce learned to sing, where Megan told you to boss up, where Big Mo and DJ Screw slowed the city down to match its heart rate. We visit local shops on Alameda, where barbers serve as therapists. 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

0: Slack Houston is spiritual and entrepreneurial. And even as the skyline rises and developers creep in, the soul of Black Houston holds steady. Because in the words of our elders, if you don't see us, you're not looking. I'm Nicole Deal with Black News First on the Black Information Network.
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3: Esther Dillard on your home for 24/7 News, the Black Information Network. Here are your top stories. There are reports of No Kings rallies set to take place on President Trump's birthday. More on Black Congressman Christian Menifee after winning a Democratic primary runoff in Texas. And Black Congressman Jim Clyburn says he wasn't surprised when Republicans in his home state of South Carolina rejected President Trump's call for his supporters to redistrict their state and essentially push Clyburn out of a job. He told MS Now why.
4: There's a pretty broad independent streak that runs through South Carolinians, and they don't like people telling them what they must do.
3: He added that even though there are legislators who don't agree with him on some things, they believe in fundamental fairness. A Black death row inmate in Mississippi gets a second chance, and the Supreme Court says race had everything to do with it. NBC News reports the court voted 5-4 to throw out the murder conviction of Terry Pitchford after prosecutors excluded several Black jurors at his trial in a county that's 40% Black. Only one Black juror sat on the 12-member panel. Prosecutors could retry the case. And the Black teenager seen on a viral video being punched repeatedly by a Fairfield, California police officer at a high school is speaking out. Maurice Williams says the day police responded to a fight at his school, the whole incident was confusing.
5: I didn't see her coming or nothing like that. I just felt my hair getting pulled and I just felt my face getting hit. And then I didn't know it was an officer until I heard her yelling at me. I'm traumatized, you know, even hard to sleep at night and waking up early, barely getting sleep.
3: His family says Maurice wasn't even in a physical fight that day or hit anyone. And after police took him into custody, he was released without charges. As for the officer, his family believes she went too far. They want policy changes, and his mother, Ramesha Stevenson, wants the officer fired.
6: I don't want her to be able to work any type of law enforcement, have any type of power over anyone.
3: A tropical disease is no longer in the tropics. The CDC reports dengue fever cases surged 359% above the yearly average in 2024, with nearly 4,000 cases reported across the United States. While most were travel-related, 100 cases were locally acquired right here at home, spread across Florida, California, and Texas. 6 people died. Scientists warn the risk of a local transmission is only growing. And finally, it's the end of May and the close of Haitian Heritage Month. In Florida, Councilwoman Linda Julian is the first Haitian American elected in Miami Gardens. She spoke to NBC 6 South Florida, offering a message of encouragement to those facing hardship.
7: Keep up the fight. Keep up the fight. Don't give up. You cannot give up in the midst of despair. Continue to be positive.
3: I'm Esther Dillard on your home for Black News First, the Black Information Network.
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9: 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The Insurance Institute for Highway Safety and Consumer Reports just released their annual ranking of its safest cars for teen drivers, focusing on vehicles with strong crash protection, automatic emergency braking, and safer handling in emergencies. And here's the consumer angle. A lot of cars on the list are used vehicles under $20,000, with some reliable options even under $10,000. Some of the top picks include the Toyota Camry, Honda Civic, Subaru Forester, Nissan Altima, and the Mazda CX-5. Experts say they intentionally left off sports cars, high horsepower vehicles, and some large SUVs because they can be harder for inexperienced drivers to control. And parents, this matters beyond safety. Safer vehicles can also help reduce insurance costs for teen drivers, which many of you know can sometimes cost as much as the car note itself. With Money News at 24 and 54 minutes past each hour, I'm Mimi Brown on your home for Black News First, the Black Information Network.
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10: Tammy Eswick.
3: And I'm Esther Dillard on your home for 24/7 News, the Black Information Network.
10: The black mother of a man locked up at the notorious 201 Poplar Jail in Memphis says she's concerned about her son after Memphis cops arrested him outside of her house for a crime she says he already served time for. Fox 13 says it has to do with a 2005 warrant out of Austin, Texas. But that black man's mom says he already served time for that drug crime. Here's mom, Toni Jackson, via Fox 13.
11: He's been home ever since then. No trouble. No warrant. No speeding tickets. And if Texas had wanted him, why didn't they send a warrant out for him before now?
3: Orleans Parish Sheriff Michelle Woodfork is speaking out after employees released an inmate too early. The black sheriff blames the new jail record system and employee error. She recently spoke to Fox 8 News.
12: We have been here approximately 23 days into my administration, and there are a number of things that we have to address. And the jail management system is just one of those things. But looking at it, because of the incident that happened, it made us look at it quicker, closer, to make sure that these things do not happen again.
3: Woodford says she plans to digitize records and add jail staff so this doesn't happen again.
10: Well, bond set for the black man charged in connection with the shooting of a Missouri football player visiting Mississippi. Rashadrick Harris is in jail in Laurel facing charges. The shooting happened at a nightclub on May 10th. Police say that football player Ahmad Hardy was shot in the leg. He was hospitalized and went back to the University of Missouri days later. Though there's no timetable when he'll be ready to play again.
3: And back to Mississippi, where the Jackson Public School District is celebrating the class of 2026 this week, and graduates say they're ready for the next phase. Here's Destiny Steele, who's a Provine graduate, dropping some advice for the next class on WJTV.
13: No matter what happens in life, keep going. Like, you're going to fail at things, but get back up, try again. And if you fail again, get back up and try again. Don't let nobody tell you what you can and can't do. I always show them that I can, I will, and I did.
10: I'm Tammy Eswick along with Esther Dillard on your home for Black News First, the Black Information Network. Now here's your Washington Roundup.
14: President Trump can move forward with an executive order placing new limits on mail-in voting after a federal judge rejected an attempt by Democrats to block it. The Democratic Party had sought an injunction, arguing the measure could disenfranchise millions of voters. But the court ruled the request was premature because the order has not yet been implemented. Voting rights advocates say changes in mail-in access often have a disproportionate impact on communities of color, including black voters who likely rely on absentee and early voting options due to work schedules, transportation barriers, and other access issues. Elsewhere, a deal to extend a ceasefire between the U.S. and Iran has reportedly been reached, pending final approval from President Trump. Axios reports the two sides agreed to a 60-day memorandum of understanding that would pave the way for more intensive negotiations. That's your Washington Roundup. I'm Morgan Wood on the Black Information Network, your home for Black News First.
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16: I'm Bill Black with another Bet You Didn't Know music fact. We all know this song. Marvin Gaye's What's Going On, recorded in 1970. It's a song about war, racism, and things African Americans were going through at that time. Now, on background vocals of this song were legendary Detroit Lions Lynn Berry and Mel Farr. After he recorded the song, Gaye told Berry and Farr he wanted to try out for the Detroit Lions. Because Lions coach Jim Schmidt was a fan of Marvin, he agreed to take the meeting. But when he found out he had never played football, not even in high school, he said no to a tryout. So even though Marvin never got to give us classic football moves, he left us with a legacy of songs. I'm Bill Black, and that's another Bet You Didn't Know music fact on the Black Information Network.
17: I'm Bree Wood with BINA's Now. Former First Lady Dr. Jill Biden says she feared her husband was having a stroke during his pivotal 2024 debate performance.
18: Making sure that we're able to make every single solitary person eligible for what I've been able to do with the
17: In a new interview with CBS News, she recalled being frightened as then-President Joe Biden struggled through the event. The Obama Foundation is unveiling plans for the grand opening of the Obama Presidential Center. The celebration runs June 19th through the 21st on Chicago's South Side, featuring live performances, family activities, art, food, and storytelling. The Obama Foundation is a nonprofit collaborator of the Black Information Network. And Queen Latifah is teasing new music after a 16-year album hiatus, saying she's got plenty of unreleased tracks across multiple genres. Get BIN News Now, on demand, 24/7, on the iHeartRadio app.
19: I'm Vanessa Tyler on the Black Information Network, your home for Black News First. Black America should know by now there is a problem. Our power, our votes are at risk. To discuss the way forward, joining me is Congresswoman Yvette Clark, representing New York and really the nation as the current chair of the Congressional Black Caucus. Congresswoman Clark, welcome back to the Black Information Network.
20: Well, thank you for having me. It's great to be back with you, Vanessa.
19: Let's jump right to the numbers. How many Black lawmakers could we lose due to remapping?
20: You know, it's very difficult to determine that, and I'll tell you why. We know that there have been a number of seats, particularly in the south of the United States, that have been targeted. We estimate that there are about 19 members who have been targeted. However, this is a nationwide election cycle where we have members of African descent who are candidates running in districts all across the country. And as a result of that, it's hard to tell at this stage exactly how many seats, given that the current configuration of the Congressional Black Caucus has 62 members, will ultimately be returned or will have new members elected in this election cycle.
19: All roads lead south. There have been rallies. How can we reach Black people who have not voted in years? They didn't even vote for president.
20: Yeah, it's going to really take an all-out, all-strategies approach to really reaching out and connecting with what they call low-propensity voters. You know, I think that, you know, the Trump administration has gone through great lengths to suppress voter participation in America.
19: An autopsy of the election was revealed, basically saying the Democrats are on an islands of blue in an ocean of red. Did Democrats forget about rural America?
20: It's unfortunate in that, you know, we didn't win the propaganda war, if you will. The Democrats have always remembered how critical the rural America is, and we've always been a part of it. The vast majority of Black folks, particularly in the South, live in rural enclaves. So we've got a lot of work to do. There's no ifs, ands, or buts about it, but we are doing it. And we know that it's a necessity. It's not an option. And so that's what we are working on doing, the members of the Congressional Black Caucus, in order to, you know, move this nation forward.
0: Congresswoman Yvette Clark, always a pleasure. Thank you so much for talking with me.
20: Well, thank you so much for having me once again. Thank you.
0: With Black News First, I'm Vanessa Tyler on the Black Information Network.
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15: Local voices, deep roots. Walter Anderson was a pianist, professor, composer, and the first African-American man to become head of the music department at Antioch College in 1946. This made him the first Black man to chair a department outside of the nation's historically Black colleges. The Zanesville, Ohio native attended Oberlin College and studied music at the Berkshire Music Center and Cleveland Institute of Music in his youth. Anderson was a pioneer in the academic world, and in 1968, he was appointed director of music programs at the National Endowment for the Arts. At the NEA, he developed grant guidelines that garnered private sector support for the arts. And in 1979, he was awarded the Special Citation for Distinguished Service to the Arts. Walter Anderson passed away in November of 2003, but his legacy continues to live on through numerous accolades and his variations in orchestration. And that's a fact. I'm Wesson Tishome for the Black Information Network.
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15: I'm Mike Stevens on your home for Black News First, the Black Information Network. Memorial Day weekend turned violent in largely Black Hampton Roads, Virginia, including in Norfolk, where a police officer shot and killed a man during a traffic stop Monday night. Norfolk's Black Police Chief Mark Talbot is talking about what happened, saying the man was wanted on several warrants and refused to get out of the car before dragging an officer with the vehicle.
21: Officer approached the car, had a backup officer with him. As the officer was engaging with the suspect, the officer discovered that the suspect had a felony warrant. Several times he ordered the driver to get out of the car. Driver refused.
15: Chief Talbot says the officer, fearing for his life, fired one shot. The man later died at the hospital. The officer suffered non-life-threatening injuries. So many of the jails around the country that house Black inmates while waiting for court appearances are in disrepair and dangerous for many reasons. While a policy change may help a little for what some call one of the worst facilities. In Atlanta, some people will not see the inside of the Fulton County Jail. The decision to change the policy is due to overcrowding and worsening conditions. Atlanta News First Television reports this comes a week after county commissioners passed a resolution urging the sheriff to do this. Black Fulton County Commissioner Rob Pitt spoke publicly about the change.
22: Let's say someone gets drunk, really drunk, rather than taking them to the jail, take them to the diversion center. And that's what we're working with our police officers now.
15: However, some domestic violence and sexual assault misdemeanors will still be accepted in that facility. Well, this has been a wild week of weather around the country in places where lots of Black people live, including Atlanta, where heavy rain leading to flooding has been impacting many. I'm Mike Stevens on the Black Information Network. Now your local news.
23: I'm Mike Island on your home for 24/7 News, Columbus's BIN 1230, the Black Information Network. An initiative to revitalize three underserved neighborhoods is being unveiled by the City of Cleveland. According to WKYC, the Housing Innovation District Initiative is focused on approximately 1,500 acres across the Huff, Central, and St. Clair Superior neighborhoods. WKYC reports there will be investment in those neighborhoods to create more housing and business opportunities. City leaders say the neighborhoods have gone without sufficient investment for generations. Cleveland Mayor Justin Bibb is calling the initiative historically significant. The African-American mayor says in a recent press conference the effort is being taken on with urgency, noting the lack of private development in the three neighborhoods in recent years.
24: In the last decade, guess how many new homes have been privately built in those neighborhoods? Anybody want to guess? Two. And with the Housing Innovation District, We now have an industrial jobs policy with a housing policy to really restore wealth creation and economic opportunity.
23: Mayor Bibb also says that the district is part of a broader economic strategy. Make this Black Information Network station first on your car radio and iHeartRadio app presets. I'm Mike Island on your home for Black News First. Columbus's BIN 1230, the Black Information Network.
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5: Imagine you're walking down the street in New York City. 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
5: You step into a phone booth and dial.
7: This is apology. Apology is not associated with the police or any other organization, but rather is a way for you to tell people what you've done wrong and how you feel about it. Talk for as long as you want. 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
5: What would you apologize for?
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25: Mom, Dad, I'm really sorry. 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
30: 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It should be for deranged, psychotic people.
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5: From Wondery, the makers of The Shrink Next Door and Jacked, comes The Apology Line.
31: Basically, what I'm running amounts to an anonymous public confessional.
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35: 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Your dungeon or mine.
5: I'm Marissa Bridge. For 15 years, I watched The Apology Line grow. And I saw Mr. Apology unravel.
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37: Amber Payton from the Black Information Network. Every headline you hear from us starts with one question. How does this affect our community? We don't just report what's happening. We explain what it means for Black families, Black businesses, and Black futures. From city halls to Capitol Hill, if it matters to you, it matters to us. 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
10: Cell phones have been an integral part of connecting our modern world. But did you know a Black nuclear engineer pioneered the technology for them? Henry Thomas Sampson was born in 1934 in Jackson, Mississippi. He earned his bachelor's degree in chemical engineering from Purdue University in 1956, followed by his master's degree from UCLA in 1961 and his PhD shortly after. In 1971, Henry Sampson created the Gamma Electric Cell. It's a device which produced long-lasting power to satellites. Sampson's innovation caught the attention of the Motorola Company, which then placed his patented technology into their telephones. This eventually led to the very first telephone calls being made using cell phones. Henry Sampson passed on June 4th, 2015. His genius and Black excellence helped create the globally connected world we share today. This is Tammy Eswick for the Black Information Network.
38: 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I'm Mike Strautmanis, and my history lives here.
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0: Here's what's trending this hour. Authorities now say 8 people have been confirmed dead following a chemical tank explosion at a paper mill in Longview, Washington. 3 others remain missing days after the incident at the Nippon Dynawave facility. Officials say the tank held about 900,000 gallons of a hazardous chemical mixture used in paper products. Governor Bob Ferguson is calling it the deadliest industrial accident in the state's modern history. The cause remains under investigation. I'm Bree Wood with what's trending.
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5: The lineup for the upcoming Great American State Fair is shifting as artists' backlash grows. Morris Day and The Time are now distancing themselves from the event, with Day making it clear he will not perform. Rapper Young MC has also pulled out, citing concerns over undisclosed political ties connected to the festival. Organizers have promoted the event as part of a nationwide celebration, but several artists say they were not informed about its political associations. Despite the exits, the show is still scheduled to move forward. And in more entertainment news, rappers Cameron and J. Cole are putting an end to their legal dispute over the song Ready 24. Court documents show the two sides have reached a settlement in principle, with final paperwork expected soon. As we previously reported, Cameron sued J. Cole, claiming he wasn't paid and that promises tied to the collaboration were never fulfilled. Cole denied those claims. The terms of the agreement haven't been made public, and Cam and Cole are expected to complete the agreement within 30 days. With the latest in entertainment at 17 and 47 minutes past each hour, I'm Bree Wood on the Black Information Network, your home for Black news first.
6: In 1942, during the height of World War II, the U.S. Marine Corps opened its doors to Black recruits for the very first time, but not at Camp Lejeune. Instead, they went to a segregated facility known as Montford Point in North Carolina. These brave Black men, more than 20,000 strong, trained under harsh conditions, fighting racism and doubt while preparing to defend a country that didn't defend them. From the Pacific Islands to the Korean War, Montford Point Marines proved their courage on and off the battlefield, paving the way for a full integration of the Marine Corps in 1949. And now their legacy lives on in every Marine who serves with honor and in the proud history of Black excellence and sacrifice that helped shape America's freedom. The Montford Point Marines, the first to fight for a nation still learning to be free. For the Black Information Network, I'm Mike Stevens.
7: I'm Esther Dillard on your home for 24/7 News, the Black Information Network. Here are your top stories. Congresswoman and chair of the Congressional Black Caucus, Yvette Clark, joins us on the BIN. Memorial Day weekend turns violent in Hampton Roads, Virginia, after a police officer shoots someone during a traffic stop. And a judge denies a block of President Trump's executive order that would put limits on mail-in voting. The president's executive order directs his administration to draw up lists of U.S. eligible voters in each state and to deliver only those listed. The judge's decision comes as MAGA Republicans are doing everything they can to keep control of both U.S. houses ahead of the midterm elections. In Brownsville, Tennessee, residents are relieved after police arrested a suspect in the mass shooting where a Black student was killed while taking her pre-prom photos. Fox 13 News reports a family member turned in DeQuarius Lax to the Brownsville Police Department after authorities searched for weeks. Brownsville Mayor William Rawls told the station this.
8: So we knew he was a young person in our community, and we just want everybody to stay collectively together, stay strong in this face of adversity. We're still a small, knit, very close community with a lot of good activities, live music and things we want to do. And we'll continue to do those things as a community, and we want to bring justice.
7: It was on May 8th, police say Black shot into a crowd at a park, killing 17-year-old Satura Hayes and injuring six others. 200,000 new affordable homes. That's what New York City Mayor Zoran Mamdani is promising to create over the next decade. He announced the plan with a focus on new tools the city has to speed up the development of affordable housing.
9: Government has made it harder to build affordable housing through bureaucracy and through red tape. My friends, we are bringing that era to an end.
7: The so-called block-by-block plan includes direct money for affordable housing in low-income areas, near public transit hubs, and using land. The plan also includes $5 billion in the next 2 years for rent-subsidized homes and affordable senior housing. A park built during segregation finally gets recognition. Montgomery County, Maryland places a historical marker at Hefner Park and Community Center in Tacoma Park, Maryland. It's a site built in 1959 after Black families spent a decade fighting for a place where their children could simply play. Patricia Matthews used to play there as a child. Her father, Lee Jordan, led the fight to get it built.
10: I just hope that people will realize the effort that he made and keep that in their hearts and remember that they can do the same thing. It doesn't stop with Lee Jordan.
7: Montgomery County now has placed two historical markers this month, a small but powerful step toward making sure these stories are never forgotten. And Maryland's oldest HBCU, Bowie State, announced it's laying off nearly 80 people because of a budget shortfall. NBC4 in D.C. reports the institution has an $18 million deficit. Administrators say the financial struggle stems from declining enrollment and reduced state and federal funding. I'm Esther Dillard on your home for Black News First, the Black Information Network.
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6: Los Angeles jury has ordered Ye, formerly known as Kanye West, to pay nearly $440,000 in a copyright case connected to his hit song Hurricane.
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13: For anyone trying to buy a home right now, even though Americans may be making money, it's still not enough to comfortably afford a house in most major cities. According to a new Redfin report, the average household now needs to make nearly $170,000 a year to afford the typical home in America. But the median household income in the U.S. is closer to $88,000. That means many families are being forced to spend more than their paycheck on housing than experts recommend, and that's before property taxes, insurance, or repairs. The report found cities like Los Angeles, New York, and San Francisco, the income needed to buy a home in those cities is sometimes double or even five times the local median salary. But there is some good news. Mortgage rates have eased a bit, and some home prices are not climbing as fast as they were a year ago. But for millions of Americans, especially first-time buyers, home ownership still feels out of reach. With Money News at 24 and 54 minutes past each hour, I'm Mimi Brown on your home for Black News First, the Black Information Network.
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14: Graduation ceremonies were a washout, literally in parts of Tennessee this week, but the graduating class of 2026 took it in stride. Congratulations to all my Black lady graduates who walked across those soggy football fields in high heels. The interesting thing about it all, local station Fox 17 says they had been reporting that there would be rain and lots of it. Here's Dr. Michelle Watts, who's a Black woman, and says there should have been a contingency plan for the graduates. Here's Fox 17.
15: They asked, could they hold on before they come out because it had started to rain? And they was like, have anybody checked the weather? Well, maybe they did check the weather, but what were they going to do at that point?
7: Some cities in the U.S. are going to start looking like a sci-fi movie. Nashville police announced a temporary program where they plan to test out drones going to emergency scenes. Police say the technology will delete recordings after 7 days, according to Fox 13, though critics worry about the tech being used to over-police black people.
14: It's a New Orleans tradition, the 52nd annual Super Boil, like crawfish boil. It went down this week and included about 20 first-year New Orleans Saints football players, many who Fox 8 said had never ate crawfish before. Here's rookie defensive tackle Christian Miller, who's a black man, via Fox 8.
16: We got some good food, grandma. I love you. We got some good food, but it ain't like New Orleans.
7: And due to financial issues, the University of New Orleans is transitioning back to the LSU system, and now they'll be looking for a new president soon after current president Kathy Johnson announced she's leaving for a position at St. Louis University. Black students make up about 20% of the student body at the University of New Orleans. That's the second biggest racial group at the school.
14: For more on these stories, plus international, national, state, and local news impacting the black community, listen to the Black Information Network on the iHeartRadio app or log on to BINnews.com. 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I'm Timmy Eswick along with Esther Dillard on your home for Black News First, the Black Information Network. 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
17: A new analysis of multiple studies suggests that eating more legumes and soy foods may help lower high blood pressure. Published in the journal BMJ Nutrition Prevention and Health, researchers reviewed 12 long-term studies that found that people who regularly consumed beans, lentils, chickpeas, and soy products like tofu were less likely to develop hypertension. While previous research has linked these foods to overall heart health, the effect on blood pressure has been less clear until now. The black community is disproportionately affected by hypertension. According to the CDC, nearly half of black adults in the U.S. live with high blood pressure, a rate higher than other racial groups. Health experts say more affordable plant-based foods like legumes could be one tool in addressing those disparities, particularly in communities with limited access to fresh foods. That's your Healthy Minutes. I'm Morgan Wood on the Black Information Network, your home for Black News First.

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4: BIN News this hour, I'm Terry McCready. Coming up, clashes continue at an ICE facility in New Jersey. Sanctions for an Iranian agency attempting to control the Strait of Hormuz. A look at entertainers on tap for the Great American State Fair. But first, here's BIN News now.
5: Chicago's Black Mayor Brandon Johnson is pushing back on tougher measures to stop teen takeovers, saying a more aggressive approach won't work.
6: In other places, these aggressive tactics have not necessarily deterred these gatherings from taking place. In fact, they ultimately exacerbate the situation.
5: His comments come after a chaotic weekend that left five officers hit by a car. Four people are dead after a shooting in Los Angeles. It happened near the intersection of Parthenia Street and Woodley Avenue. Police say two adults and two children were killed in North Hills. Neighbors suspect a murder-suicide, but authorities say there's no ongoing threat. And the Grammy Museum is hosting its third annual hip-hop block party on June 16th. The event will feature live performances, panels, fashion, and more across all floors running from 7:30 to 11:30 p.m. Get BIN News now on demand 24/7 on the iHeartRadio app. Here's more with Terry McCready.
4: Protesters continuing to clash with ICE at Newark Delaney Hall as Governor Mikey Sherrill says health officials were partially blocked from entering the facility. New Jersey's Black Democratic Representative Bonnie Watson Coleman spoke out about the center last year and blasted the Trump administration.
7: We the people will make sure that this administration adheres to the rules that separate us from dictatorships in other third world countries.
4: The governor says Delaney Hall should be shut down as protests continued yesterday. Sherrill says the New Jersey Department of Health attempted to conduct a health inspection at the facility, but was only allowed to a limited part of the property. She says they plan on releasing more information on what the department was allowed to see. It comes after some detainees reportedly began a hunger strike over the conditions last week. Protests have become heated in recent days, with ICE using force in some cases. The Treasury Department is sanctioning an Iranian agency for attempting to control the Strait of Hormuz. Officials say the newly formed Persian Gulf Strait Authority is a new attempt by Iran's Islamic Revolutionary Guard Corps to monetize its campaign of state-sponsored terror by extorting vessels transiting the strait. During a cabinet meeting at the White House, President Trump dismissed a question about reports that a proposed deal would allow Iran and U.S. ally Oman to jointly control the vital water.
8: Nobody's going to control it. It's international waters, and Oman will behave just like everybody else, so we'll have to blow them up. They understand that. They'll be fine.
4: Trump suggested the U.S. might watch over the Strait of Hormuz. The IRGC has restricted shipping through the strait since the start of the conflict in February, and it has resulted in a global increase in oil and gas prices. The department announced the sanctions this week and added that anyone cooperating with the so-called Strait Authority may be providing support to and receiving services from the IRGC, which would expose them to sanctions risk. All right, some artists who were announced as performers for what's billed as a Great American State Fair as part of President Trump's push for a major American birthday bash this summer in Washington, D.C., are pulling out after an initial lineup was released. Freedom 250, a bipartisan nonprofit organizing the event, announced the initial set of artists in the lineup this week, but by Wednesday, at least two artists had already dropped out or turned down the opportunity. Morris Day of Morris Day and the Time said he won't be performing and posted on his official Facebook account, "It's a no for me." Young MC also said he won't be there, posting on Facebook, "The artists were never told about any political involvement with the event, and despite the claims by the organizers, Spin magazine describes it as Trump-backed." The 16-day exposition takes place on the National Mall from June 25th through July 10th with CNC Music Factory and Flo Rida among the performers. Stay informed, stay connected, and subscribe. 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
9: I'm Bill Black with another Bet You Didn't Know music fact. Some R&B tracks are so good that the instrumental was used to make other hits throughout the year.
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9: Take the bar with this 1983 hit, Stay With Me. 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
3: I'm Mike Stevens on your home for Black News First, the Black Information Network. In election-related news, Black Congressman Christian Menefee is the winner of the Democratic primary runoff in Texas's 18th congressional district. He defeated longtime Black Congressman Al Green. In his victory speech, Menefee blamed redistricting for the matchup.
4: Right now, we know that January 20th of next year, both Congressman Green and I should still be serving in the House of Representatives.
3: The 78-year-old Congressman Green has been in place for two decades. He is a staunch critic of President Trump and was once famously escorted out of Trump's State of the Union address. Menefee, who is 37, was sworn in to represent the Houston-based district earlier this year after winning a special election. He'll face the Republican candidate in November. Also in Texas, Black lawyer, former NFL player, and former Democratic Congressman Colin Allred has won the Democratic nomination for U.S. House District 33, defeating incumbent Democrat Julie Johnson. Running for that particular seat is also related to recent redistricting in Texas. And another redistricting-related court case is getting attention. It challenges Republican Missouri Governor Mike Kehoe's power to call the 2025 special legislative session that led to the approval of the state's new congressional map. That map led to a longtime, well-thought-of Black Congressman Emmanuel Cleaver losing his longtime safe congressional district. The Missouri NAACP filed the lawsuit before the special session, but a county judge ruled the governor did have the constitutional authority to call the session. The Missouri Supreme Court is hearing oral arguments in the case this week. I'm Mike Stevens on the Black Information Network. Now your local news.
5: I'm Mike Island on your home for 24/7 News, Columbus's BIN 1230, the Black Information Network. An initiative to revitalize three underserved neighborhoods is being unveiled by the City of Cleveland. According to WKYC, the Housing Innovation District Initiative is focused on approximately 1,500 acres across the Huff, Central, and St. Clair Superior neighborhoods. WKYC reports there will be investment in those neighborhoods to create more housing and business opportunities. City leaders say the neighborhoods have gone without sufficient investment for generations. Cleveland Mayor Justin Bibb is calling the initiative historically significant. The African American mayor says in a recent press conference the effort is being taken on with urgency, noting the lack of private development in the three neighborhoods in recent years.
6: In the last decade, guess how many new homes have been privately built in those neighborhoods? Anybody want to guess? Two. And with the Housing Innovation District, we now have an industrial jobs policy with the housing policy to really restore wealth creation and economic opportunity.
5: Mayor Bibb also says that the district is part of a broader economic strategy. Make this Black Information Network station first on your car radio and iHeartRadio app presets. I'm Mike Island on your home for Black News First, Columbus's BIN 1230, the Black Information Network.
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7: Most people know about Restaurant Week, but not everyone knows there's a Black Restaurant Week born in Houston, Texas in 2016 and is now spreading to cities across the country. It's more than just menus. It's a movement.
8: And so we really want to create something that was more all-inclusive to the creative things we were seeing happening in the food scene.
7: That's one of the three founders, Fallon Farrell.
8: As we've grown through the years, we've literally watched businesses start off as like a pop-up food tent and now having like two or three locations.
7: From soul food kitchens to hidden gem caterers, Black Restaurant Week shines a light where it's long been missing. It's helped generate tens of millions of dollars for Black-owned businesses, keeping legacies alive and creating new ones. And it's part of Black history still being written every time a diner takes that first bite. I'm Esther Dillard for the Black Information Network.
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9: 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I'm Charlamagne Tha God, host of the world's most dangerous morning show, The Breakfast Club, and my history lives here.
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11: Flash flooding has been reported in North Carolina, and one person was killed by floods in Mississippi.
1: To spending cuts.
12: Public health advocates also warn that cuts to U.S. global health programs could weaken response efforts abroad and preparedness at home.
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13: Missouri Governor Mike Kehoe's power to call the 2025 special legislative session that led to the approval of the state's new congressional maps is being challenged.
1: Black news first.
7: The opinions, beliefs, and viewpoints expressed in this commentary are those of the author and do not necessarily represent those of BIN and its founding partners and employees. Now it's time to bring the funk with Roland S. Martin.
14: If you want to understand how shameful and despicable Republicans are, just look what just happened in Texas. Attorney General Ken Paxton, the individual who was indicted due to corruption, the individual who cheated numerous times on his wife with a married Christian influencer, the man who has no morals, no integrity, no values. He beat longtime U.S. Senator John Cornyn. The same Ken Paxton got the endorsement of Donald Trump over Cornyn. And so now the Republican Party, they are going to be standing in lockstep with a man who is so corrupt, who is so shameful, who is so despicable that it's one of the most crazy things you've ever seen. And you know who's also going to be offering all sorts of excuses? All of those white conservative evangelicals. They are going to just say, oh, we extend grace to Brother Ken. This man is shameful and corrupt. But I see why Donald Trump loves him, because they are essentially the same. And so he is not good for Texas. And that's why Texans should be voting for State Representative James Tallarico. And already Republicans are trying to attack Tallarico for his Christian beliefs. But Paxton is a fraud. This man threatened people with prison if they did not post the Ten Commandments in the classrooms, a bill passed by the legislature. How about this, Ken? How about you actually follow them? Folks, it is unbelievable, but it's not shocking. And the only way you can defeat these fascists if people mobilize and organize, register in huge numbers, and go to the ballot box. That man has no business in the United States Senate. I'm Roland Martin on the Black Information Network.
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15: Here's what's trending this hour. Heavy rain is soaking parts of the southeast, with millions bracing for several days of thunderstorms. The wet weather comes just ahead of the start of the Atlantic hurricane season and raises concerns about flooding. This follows severe storms in Texas.

0: San Diego Padres league is set to vote on the issue in the coming weeks. Wide receiver A.J. Brown's future could be decided within the next few days, as the Philadelphia Eagles are expected to trade the disgruntled receiver to the New England Patriots after they cut troubled wide receiver Stephon Diggs.
1: Everyone thinks they can handle it, and they were desperate for another guy.
0: NFL Hall of Famer Chris Carter from the Fully Loaded podcast.
2: I can guarantee you his behavior, and then is also his baby mama, her behavior, and how they performed, the organization decided, you know something, we're not going to move forward. 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But you have to make up your mind, like, what are you going to be? You going to be a personality? Like, are you going to be a pro football player? Stephon Diggs? A.J. Brown? A.J. Brown's problems, I can live with those.
0: 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I'm Ray Harris on the Black Information Network.
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8: Coming into the 1988 Olympic Games in Seoul, South Korea, the United States had compiled an astonishing 71-1 record in men's basketball. Basketball was our game, and in no other venue was that so apparent as in the Olympics. But that year was different. While the rest of the world, who had been learning the game from the Americans, were sending their best players, the American team, made up of all college players, struggled to an embarrassing bronze medal finish. That was the last time we sent our boys. Now it was time to send our men.
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10: Queen Latifah is teasing new music after a 16-year album hiatus. In an interview with People, she said she plans to drop some music, adding she has all this music at home that fans haven't heard yet. She says the upcoming releases will span multiple genres, though she didn't share a timeline or further details. In addition to new music, Latifah is also set to be inducted into the Rock and Roll Hall of Fame alongside Phil Collins, Billy Idol, Luther Vandross, and Wu-Tang Clan. Elsewhere in entertainment, two more artists are pulling out of a controversial summer concert series tied to the nation's 250th anniversary. Rapper Young MC and Morris Day and The Time are both exiting the Freedom 250 Great American State Fair lineup in Washington, D.C. after reports linked the event to President Donald Trump. Young MC says artists were not informed about any political involvement when they signed on. Morris Day also confirmed he will not perform, posting, "It's a no for me." The festival is still scheduled to run from June 25th through July 10th at the National Mall, with acts like Flo Rida and Vanilla Ice still listed on the lineup. With the latest in entertainment, I'm Morgan Wood on the Black Information Network, your home for Black News First.
11: On August 7th, 1948, Alice Coachman made history as the first Black woman to win an Olympic gold medal. Her victory in the high jump at the London Olympic Summer Games cemented her legacy as a trailblazer in sports and beyond. Coachman was born in Albany, Georgia in 1923 and grew up in the segregated South, where opportunities for Black athletes, particularly women, were scarce. Despite these challenges, her determination was undeniable. She trained barefoot on dirt roads with homemade equipment, proving that passion can overcome the biggest obstacles. At the 1948 Olympics, Coachman's high jump cleared the bar at 5'6" 1/8", and she became the first Black woman to win a gold medal. Beyond the track, Coachman became a role model and advocate for young athletes, encouraging them to pursue their dreams regardless of any barriers along the way. As we celebrate all of our country's gold medal winners, let's also take a moment to remember Alice Coachman, the first Black woman to win an Olympic gold medal. This is Bree Wood for the Black Information Network.
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0: Millard on your home for 24/7 News, the Black Information Network. Here are your top stories. There are reports of No Kings rallies set to take place on President Trump's birthday. More on Black Congressman Christian Menefee after winning a Democratic primary runoff in Texas. And Black Congressman Jim Clyburn says he wasn't surprised when Republicans in his home state of South Carolina rejected President Trump's call for his supporters to redistrict their state and essentially push Clyburn out of a job. He told MS Now why.
1: There's a pretty broad independent streak that runs through South Carolinians, and they don't like people telling them what they must do.
0: He added that even though there are legislators who don't agree with him on some things, they believe in fundamental fairness. A Black death row inmate in Mississippi gets a second chance, and the Supreme Court says race had everything to do with it. NBC News reports the court voted 5-4 to throw out the murder conviction of Terry Pitchford after prosecutors excluded several Black jurors at his trial in a county that's 40% Black. Only one Black juror sat on the 12-member panel. Prosecutors could retry the case. And the Black teenager seen on a viral video being punched repeatedly by a Fairfield, California police officer at a high school is speaking out. Maurice Williams says the day police responded to a fight at his school, the whole incident was confusing.
2: I didn't see her coming or nothing like that. I just felt my hair getting pulled, and I just felt my face getting hit. And then I didn't know it was her, an officer, until I heard her yelling at me. I'm traumatized, you know, even hard to sleep at night and waking up early, barely getting sleep.
0: His family says Maurice wasn't even in a physical fight that day or hit anyone. And after police took him into custody, he was released without charges. As for the officer, his family believes she went too far. They want policy changes, and his mother, Ramesha Stevenson, wants the officer fired.
3: I don't want her to be able to work any type of law enforcement, have any type of power over anyone.
0: A tropical disease is no longer in the tropics. The CDC reports dengue fever cases surged 359% above the yearly average in 2024, with nearly 4,000 cases reported across the United States. While most were travel-related, 100 cases were locally acquired right here at home, spread across Florida, California, and Texas. 6 people died. Scientists warn the risk of a local transmission is only growing. And finally, it's the end of May and the close of Haitian Heritage Month. In Florida, Councilwoman Linda Julian is the first Haitian American elected in Miami Gardens. She spoke to NBC 6 South Florida, offering a message of encouragement to those facing hardship.
4: Keep up the fight. Keep up the fight. Don't give up. You cannot give up in the midst of despair. Continue to be positive.
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5: A new app tied to the federal government's Trump Accounts program is officially up and running. The program will reportedly give millions of families a way to manage savings for their newborns, and there's not much parents have to do to get the money. Every U.S. child born between 2025 and 2028 automatically receives a $1,000 government-funded deposit. Roughly 6 million households have already signed up. The new app is designed to make the accounts more interactive. Parents can now schedule recurring contributions of up to $5,000 a year. Moms and dads can also track balances and monitor long-term growth. But it's not a traditional savings account where you can take money out. The money is locked in until the child turns 18. Supporters say the app could make the program easier to use and encourage families to invest early in their children's futures. It could also become a talking point about financial literacy as the child gets older. On the other hand, critics are watching closely to see how the funds are managed. Money news at 24 and 54 minutes past each hour. I'm Nicole Deal on your home for Black News First, the Black Information Network.
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5: I'm Nicole Deal on your home for 24/7 News, the Black Information Network. A white man shows up to a pool party carrying a rifle, scaring and intimidating many Black children. It happened in Melissa, Texas, a suburb of Dallas. 44-year-old Kevin Brown was arrested and now faces charges of deadly conduct. This Black father, Wade Simpson, says his daughter was there and the sight of the gun caused panic.
6: Mr. Brown decided to get an AK or an AR, whatever style rifle he had, walked down to a swimming pool full of babies because his wife got a consequence for bullying children.
5: According to NBC 5 News, the altercation started when Brown's wife confronted some of the kids about propping the gate open at the pool. Two people are dead, nine missing, and no survivors are expected to be found after a chemical tank recently imploded at a paper mill in Longview, Washington. Officials say the tank at Nippon Dynawave Packaging contained 900,000 gallons of a noxious chemical used in making paper. Governor Bob Ferguson says this is likely the deadliest industrial tragedy in the state's history. Meanwhile, in predominantly Black Chicago, Illinois, Black Mayor Brandon Johnson is still not in support of more laws to prevent teen takeovers.
7: The accountability mechanism is if people break the law, they should be arrested. There were 15 arrests on Sunday. It did not stop the trend from happening on Monday.
8: The mayor added that a more aggressive approach to preventing these large gatherings has not worked in other cities. Johnson's comments follow several teen takeover incidents this past weekend in Chicago. During one incident, five CPD officers were struck by a vehicle while trying to disperse a crowd. I'm Perry Williams.
5: And finally, emergency managers in South Florida are issuing a weather warning ahead of the 2026 FIFA World Cup. That's because seven matches scheduled in Miami directly coincide with the start of hurricane season. Officials say Miami Stadium carries the highest weather risk of any host site in the U.S. I'm Nicole Deal on your home for Black News First, the Black Information Network. Your Washington Roundup is next.
9: President Trump can move forward with an executive order placing new limits on mail-in voting after a federal judge rejected an attempt by Democrats to block it. The Democratic Party had sought an injunction, arguing the measure could disenfranchise millions of voters. But the court ruled the request was premature because the order has not yet been implemented. Voting rights advocates say changes in mail-in access often have a disproportionate impact on communities of color, including Black voters who likely rely on absentee and early voting options due to work schedules, transportation barriers, and other access issues. That's your Washington Roundup. I'm Morgan Wood on the Black Information Network, your home for Black News First.
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11: In 2019, marine scientists discovered the remains of the Clotilda at the bottom of Alabama's Mobile River. The Clotilda is believed to be the last known intact U.S. slave ship. In 1860, the Clotilda smuggled 110 Africans to Alabama, decades after the importation of slaves was outlawed in the United States. To hide the crime, the ship's captain, William Foster, burned and sunk the ship. Surviving ancestors of that final harrowing journey went on to establish Africa Town, which still exists today. In her best-selling book, Barracoon, released in 2018, Zora Neale Hurston tells the story of Cudjoe Lewis, the last enslaved African on the Clotilda. The book details Lewis's experiences aboard the slave ship and his role in founding Africa Town. Lewis died in 1935 at the age of 94. Africa Town and the Clotilda are an intricate part of the national conversation about reparations, highlighting the lasting legacy of this dark chapter in American history. I'm Andrea Coleman on the Black Information Network.
9: I'm Bree Wood with BIN News Now. JFK is now one of four U.S. airports designated to screen travelers arriving from African countries impacted by Ebola. Secretary of State Marco Rubio.
12: We cannot and will not allow any cases of Ebola to enter the United States.
9: Officials say enhanced screenings, including temperature checks and travel questionnaires, will also take place at airports in Virginia, Atlanta, and Houston. Virginia is rolling out new help for child care. Governor Abigail Spanberger has signed legislation creating a program to help parents cover costs by matching contributions from employers. Officials say high child care costs are pushing many women out of the workforce. And Tory Lanez's legal team is filing an emergency motion claiming his life is in danger behind bars. Attorneys say correctional staff have shown a pattern of intimidation after Lanez was stabbed in prison last year, and they're seeking added protections. Get BIN News Now on demand 24/7 on the iHeartRadio app.
13: I'm Kevin Brown on your home for 24/7 News, the Black Information Network. Washington Longview Fire Department Battalion Chief Matt Amos says right now, no survivors are expected to be found after a chemical tank imploded at a paper mill in Longview. There are two confirmed fatalities.
14: Nine individuals remain unrecovered. Seven employees remain hospitalized with injuries. The firefighter that was injured during response has been released from the hospital.
13: Amos says nine people are still missing. Governor Bob Ferguson says this is likely the deadliest industrial tragedy in modern Washington state history. Officials say the tank at Nippon Dynawave Packaging contained 900,000 gallons of a noxious chemical mixture used in making paper.
14: One individual transported from the scene on Tuesday succumbed from their injuries, bringing the total number of confirmed fatalities to two of those transported.
13: Chesterfield Township Police in Michigan have released body cam footage of a drunk driving arrest on May 14th of Kim Mathers, the 51-year-old ex-wife of rap icon Eminem.
15: Been drinking at all today? You're slurring really bad.
16: Am I what?
15: Have you been drinking at all today? You're slurring earlier. Really bad.
16: I did you earlier, but not recently.
15: Okay.
16: No.
15: Did you have a lot earlier?
16: No.
15: Okay.
13: Mathers then failed a sobriety test.
15: Do you know what legally intoxicated is in the state of Michigan?
16: 0.08.
15: You're 0.20. You're almost three times the legal limit.
13: Her arrest came days after she pled no contest to hit-and-run charges from a crash in February. A coalition of advocates is urging the Federal Education Department to halt plans to garnish wages of nearly 9 million people in default on their student loans. The advocates argue that the escalating rate of student loan defaults disproportionately affecting Black and older borrowers is exacerbated by involuntary collections. The Trump administration's policies are criticized for deepening financial hardship for working families and disproportionately harming Black borrowers. The advocates are calling for stronger policies to preserve the promise of higher education as a pathway to opportunity. The Obama Foundation is revealing the first slate of programming for the grand opening weekend of the Obama Presidential Center next month on Chicago's South Side. The grand opening weekend will take place June 19th through the 21st. Programming includes live performances, family-friendly activities such as face painting, art making, and photo booths, food, storytelling, and hands-on activities at the center's Chicago Public Library branch. Later in the summer, the center will host a free Independence Day celebration. The grand opening week celebrations are a preview of the programming featured on campus throughout the year and beyond. The Obama Foundation is a nonprofit collaborator of the Black Information Network. 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I'm Kevin Brown on your home for Black News First, the Black Information Network.
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17: Achieving a combined 12 number one albums and 7 number one singles, Cash Money Records is one of the most successful labels in the history of hip-hop. Founded by brothers Byron Birdman Williams and Ronald Slim Williams, the label would lift the Louisiana rappers from local stages to national acclaim. Juvenile, BG, Turk, Bulletproof, and later Lil Wayne would form the Hot Boys and would catch the attention of Universal Record executives.

0: by signing Nicki Minaj, Drake, and DJ Khaled.
1: In this very moment, I'm king. In this very moment, I slay Goliath with a sling.
0: In May of this year, Cash Money Records donated over $225,000 to Forward Together New Orleans to help pay the June rent for hundreds of tenants residing in various projects around the Big Easy. 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
5: I'm Mike Stevens on your home for Black News First, the Black Information Network. Memorial Day weekend turned violent in largely Black Hampton Roads, Virginia, including in Norfolk, where a police officer shot and killed a man during a traffic stop Monday night. Norfolk's Black Police Chief Mark Talbot is talking about what happened, saying the man was wanted on several warrants and refused to get out of the car before dragging an officer with the vehicle.
6: Officer approached the car, had a backup officer with him. As the officer was engaging with the suspect, the officer discovered that the suspect had a felony warrant. Several times he ordered the driver to get out of the car. Driver refused.
5: Chief Talbot says the officer, fearing for his life, fired one shot. The man later died at the hospital. The officer suffered non-life-threatening injuries. So many of the jails around the country that house Black inmates while waiting for court appearances are in disrepair and dangerous for many reasons. While a policy change may help a little for what some call one of the worst facilities. In Atlanta, some people will not see the inside of the Fulton County Jail. The decision to change the policy is due to overcrowding and worsening conditions. Atlanta News First Television reports this comes a week after county commissioners passed a resolution urging the sheriff to do this. Black Fulton County Commissioner Rob Pitt spoke publicly about the change.
7: Let's say someone gets drunk, really drunk, rather than taking them to the jail, take them to the diversion center. And that's what we're working with our police officers now.
5: However, some domestic violence and sexual assault misdemeanors will still be accepted in that facility. Well, this has been a wild week of weather around the country in places where lots of Black people live, including Atlanta, where heavy rain leading to flooding has been impacting many. I'm Mike Stevens on the Black Information Network. Now your local news.
8: I'm Mike Island on your home for 24/7 News, Columbus's BIN 1230, the Black Information Network. An initiative to revitalize three underserved neighborhoods is being unveiled by the City of Cleveland. According to WKYC, the Housing Innovation District Initiative is focused on approximately 1,500 acres across the Huff, Central, and St. Clair Superior neighborhoods. WKYC reports there will be investment in those neighborhoods to create more housing and business opportunities. City leaders say the neighborhoods have gone without sufficient investment for generations. Cleveland Mayor Justin Bibb is calling the initiative historically significant. The African-American mayor says in a recent press conference the effort is being taken on with urgency, noting the lack of private development in the three neighborhoods in recent years.
9: In the last decade, guess how many new homes have been privately built in those neighborhoods? Anybody want to guess? Two. And with the Housing Innovation District, we now have an industrial jobs policy with the housing policy to really restore wealth creation and economic opportunity.
8: Mayor Bibb also says that the district is part of a broader economic strategy. Make this Black Information Network station first on your car radio and iHeartRadio app presets. I'm Mike Island on your home for Black News First, Columbus's BIN 1230, the Black Information Network.
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12: We learn about Amazon's impact on small communities when they move in and when they leave.
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17: 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That's why we built one that does. 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That means more context, more relevance, and more truth. 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
18: The opinions, beliefs, and viewpoints expressed in this commentary are those of the author and do not necessarily represent those of BIN and its founding partners and employees.
19: New Yorker's Bill Cooney, now they're watching it be given away. I am James T. Harris, and I have something to say. For people outside New York, CUNY is the City University of New York, one of the largest public university systems in America. 25 campuses, hundreds of thousands of students, built by taxpayers to help working and middle-class families climb into the middle class. CUNY was supposed to be the people's university, the place where the children of cops, bus drivers, sanitation workers, restaurant owners, immigrants who became Americans, and blue-collar families could still get a shot at a better life. But now many lifelong New Yorkers are looking at CUNY and asking a painful question. Who is this system really serving anymore? Because parents who spent decades paying taxes into New York are struggling to afford tuition, books, housing, and fees for their own kids. Some students are commuting from home because they cannot afford campus life. Others are drowning in debt before they even graduate. Meanwhile, people see giant graduation ceremonies filled with families who appear to be recent arrivals to America celebrating degrees at taxpayer-supported schools many American families can barely afford themselves. And yes, people notice the grants, subsidies, special programs, translators, and assistance pipelines. That frustration is not about race. It's about priorities. Americans were told that if they worked hard, paid taxes, and followed the rules, their children would have a better future. Now many feel like they are financing a system that no longer prioritizes them. And taxpayers have every right to ask questions about where their money is going. Because once citizens begin believing the ladder is being lowered for everybody except them, trust in the system starts collapsing fast. I'm James T. Harris for the Black Information Network.
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20: Here's what's trending this hour. President Trump is refiling a multi-billion dollar defamation lawsuit against the Wall Street Journal. The suit targets the paper's publisher and two reporters over a 2025 story linking Trump's name to a letter reportedly connected to Jeffrey Epstein. Trump claims the report was inaccurate and violated journalistic standards and is seeking $10 billion in damages. A federal judge dismissed an earlier version of the lawsuit last month. I'm Bree Wood with what's trending.
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Team leaders say the program is designed to help create career pathways for the next generation of Black professionals in sports, media,

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3: Universal Music Group and TikTok are announcing a new multi-year strategic licensing agreement aimed at strengthening their existing partnership. According to a press release, the companies will work together to remove unauthorized AI-generated music from the platform while improving artist and songwriter attribution. The deal also promises expanded benefits for artists, songwriters, and creators while still allowing users access to UMG's publishing catalog. The agreement builds on a 2024 partnership and is designed to further enhance creative and commercial opportunities for the label's artists. Elsewhere in entertainment, Lil Uzi Vert is seemingly hinting at a new album. According to Kirko, the rapper recently followed two new Instagram accounts that suggest an album may have already been turned in. One account's bio reads 6 a.m. with Pacola means no sleep, so since I'm up, I made an album. Uzi has not confirmed whether the accounts are official. Their last project, Eternal A Take 2, was released in 2024. With the latest in entertainment, I'm Morgan Wood on the Black Information Network, BINnews.com, your home for Black news first.
4: I'm Big Sue on the Black Information Network. George Washington Carver, an agricultural scientist, inventor, and educator at Tuskegee University, sought to revitalize southern soil that had been stripped by cotton, a nitrogen-depleting crop. He developed a crop rotation method that alternated the cotton with legumes like peanuts that fixed nitrogen and other edible crops such as corn. This method increased the soil's productive capacity and also gave southern farmers another crop to produce and sell besides cotton, thus diversifying the market. In addition to crop rotation, Dr. Carver promoted the practice of using compost to reintroduce nutrients and add organic matter to the soil. He showed that using compost for soil revitalization increased its productivity by 100-fold compared with previous common methods. Using compost to build soil is a critical practice in organic farming and gardening today. And that's a fact. I'm Big Sue on the Black Information Network.
5: I'm Esther Dillard on your home for 24/7 News, the Black Information Network. Here are your top stories. Congresswoman and chair of the Congressional Black Caucus, Yvette Clark, joins us on the BIN. Memorial Day weekend turns violent in Hampton Roads, Virginia, after a police officer shoots someone during a traffic stop. And a judge denies a block of President Trump's executive order that would put limits on mail-in voting. The president's executive order directs his administration to draw up lists of U.S. eligible voters in each state and to deliver only those listed. The judge's decision comes as MAGA Republicans are doing everything they can to keep control of both U.S. houses ahead of the midterm elections. In Brownsville, Tennessee, residents are relieved after police arrested a suspect in the mass shooting where a black student was killed while taking her pre-prom photos. Fox 13 News reports a family member turned in DeQuarius Lax to the Brownsville Police Department after authorities searched for weeks. Brownsville Mayor William Rawls told the station this.
6: So we knew he was a young person in our community, and we just want everybody to stay collectively together, stay strong in this face of adversity. We're still a small, knit, very close community with a lot of good activities, live music and things we want to do. And we'll continue to do those things as a community, and we want to bring justice.
5: It was on May 8th, police say Lax shot into a crowd at a park, killing 17-year-old Satura Hayes and injuring six others. 200,000 new affordable homes. That's what New York City Mayor Zoran Mamdani is promising to create over the next decade. He announced the plan with a focus on new tools the city has to speed up the development of affordable housing.
7: Government has made it harder to build affordable housing through bureaucracy and through red tape. My friends, we are bringing that era to an end.
5: The so-called block-by-block plan includes direct money for affordable housing in low-income areas, near public transit hubs, and using land. The plan also includes $5 billion in the next 2 years for rent-subsidized homes and affordable senior housing. A park built during segregation finally gets recognition. Montgomery County, Maryland places a historical marker at Hefner Park and Community Center in Tacoma Park, Maryland. It's a site built in 1959 after black families spent a decade fighting for a place where their children could simply play. Patricia Matthews used to play there as a child. Her father, Lee Jordan, led the fight to get it built.
8: I just hope that people will realize the effort that he made and keep that in their hearts and remember that they can do the same thing. It doesn't stop with Lee Jordan.
5: Montgomery County now has placed two historical markers this month, a small but powerful step toward making sure these stories are never forgotten. And Maryland's oldest HBCU, Bowie State, announced it's laying off nearly 80 people because of a budget shortfall. NBC4 in D.C. reports the institution has an $18 million deficit. Administrators say the financial struggle stems from declining enrollment and reduced state and federal funding. I'm Esther Dillard on your home for Black News First, the Black Information Network.
2: From inside the Beltway.
9: Iran is vowing retaliation after the U.S. military carried out what it called self-defense strikes on Iranian missile launch sites and naval assets.
10: To your backyard.
11: A mural honoring Ona Judge is now on display in Portsmouth, New Hampshire. Judge escaped enslavement by George Washington at 22 and lived the rest of her life free.
2: Whatever happens next.
12: It's almost like we're living in a tale of two Floridas. The governor would like to project that our economy is so strong and that we've got all this money in reserves.
10: You'll hear about it on the Black Information Network.
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13: A new report is sounding the alarm about a growing workforce crisis hitting black women in tech. Here are the catalysts driving this disruption in employment for black women: AI, mass layoffs, and the rollback of corporate DEI commitments. Black women are already one of the most underrepresented groups in the industry. According to the analysis of data by People of Color in Tech, black women are now being pushed out at disproportionate rates as companies restructure and automate certain roles. According to the recent article, many of the jobs most vulnerable to AI replacement are roles where black women are overrepresented, like support, operations, and entry-level tech positions. At the same time, the wave of tech layoffs over the past 2 years has also impacted diversity. The report also points out that companies are quietly scaling back DEI programs, cutting budgets, eliminating roles, and reframing diversity work as non-essential. Money news at 24 and 54 minutes past each hour. I'm Nicole Deal on your home for Black News First, the Black Information Network.
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13: Black Information Network. Protests continue over accusations of inhumane conditions inside an ICE detention center in Newark, New Jersey. Black New Jersey Senator Cory Booker recently took a tour of the privately run Delaney Hall.
14: I heard very chilling, painful stories about the failures of them, people being able to get proper medical attention.
13: Booker and other leaders talked to detainees and claim they are being mistreated and given food with maggots. Meanwhile, Department of Homeland Security officials deny those accusations. A high-profile North Texas stabbing case is going to trial centered on a confrontation at a Frisco High School track meet. The case involving two teenagers is filled with racial undertones. Carmelo Anthony, who is black, was 17 in April of 2025. He is accused of stabbing and killing 17-year-old Austin Metcalf, who is white, during a fight. At the time, Kayla Hayes, the mother of Carmelo Anthony, says the family was receiving death threats.
15: My 13-year-old daughter is afraid to sleep in her own bedroom because she's fearful of what might happen to her.
13: Prosecutors argue it was an unjustified attack. However, the defense insists Anthony acted in self-defense. We move on to predominantly black Chicago, Illinois, where nine people remain hospitalized after a crash involving two CTA buses.
16: This man who was on one of the buses saw a red Subaru run a red light.
17: Guy coming down Lake Street, man, and you think he was going to turn or something, and the two buses was going one north, one going south. And simultaneously, when he come through that, they man from both sides.
16: One of the bus drivers is in critical condition, and the driver of the vehicle that allegedly ran the red light received several citations. I'm Perry Williams.
13: And now to Tulsa, Oklahoma, where the Black Wall Street Legacy Festival is scheduled for this weekend. The event aims to honor the historic brilliance of Greenwood. In the face of segregation, Greenwood emerged as one of the wealthiest self-sustaining Black communities in the U.S. with hundreds of Black-owned businesses. For more info, go to BlackWallStreetLegacyFest.com. I'm Nicole Deal on your home for Black News First, the Black Information Network. 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
18: When people in their 60s, 70s, or 80s experience unusual feelings, lost time, suspended awareness, confusion, seizures, they may think they're a regular part of aging, but they could be signs of epilepsy, a condition that affects 300,000 older Americans. Epilepsy is a functional disorder of the brain, a kind of occasional glitch in the electrical system that controls everything we feel and do. These brief malfunctions, called seizures, may temporarily block awareness. They can also cause uncontrollable shaking, convulsions, confusion, or affect the senses. With older people, these symptoms are often wrongfully thought to be senior moments. It takes looking at whether these kinds of incidents are happening on a regular basis and noting if they are reasonably distinct. Also, watch for alterations in a loved one's behavior and talk with a doctor about what you've observed. For more information, visit the Epilepsy Foundation website at epilepsy.com. And that's your Healthy Minute. I'm Mike Island on the Black Information Network.

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1: You know, I have to say I'm a little bit of an old school at heart. Like, I just can't help it. I really, really like listening to old school music. It makes me feel good. But let's see, all my God kids love Taylor Swift so much. Like, you have to hear the way that they sing this song. They're like, you have to listen, Gma, to the song. And look, and can I buy it? And can I get it? So it's definitely some Taylor Swift happening around me going on. And she's super cool. I also really appreciate the way that she writes music and plays music and everything. So she's dope. I like ASAP Rocky. I like ASAP Ferg, too. So, yeah, there's a lot of things I'm into.
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4: Hope in the face of difficulty. Hope in the face of uncertainty. The audacity of hope.
5: 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Yes, we can.
2: Hope has an address, and it starts with us. 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
6: Welcome to Hope Has an Address. I'm Bree Wood for the Black Information Network. The sound of change on Chicago's South Side isn't subtle right now. Construction crews are moving, developments are being announced, and around Jackson Park, the Obama Presidential Center is quickly becoming the center of it all.
7: I think it's a pretty big project to be involved in by him being the first African-American president and him building something in our community and where we're from is pretty exciting.
8: Just having this project in Southside Chicago, it's something incredible, something that we definitely need in this part of the city. And I'm also being inspired just working here.
6: That energy is showing up well beyond the construction site. Developers are planning new restaurants and there's new investment moving into the area. And one project drawing a lot of attention, a $100 million hotel planned for 6402 South Stony Island Avenue. For some, that means opportunity. For others, it brings up a bigger question. Who is all of this really for?
9: There was never a question that the Obama Presidential Center belonged right here in Chicago. This community has always understood that the glorious task of perfecting our union is never easy, but it is always worth it. That's the through line that connects the quote on this building, the story of this neighborhood, the exhibits we'll share inside the center, and the ongoing work of the Obama Foundation to inspire the next generation of leaders. And that's what makes this a full circle moment. Hope is coming home.
6: That message connects directly to what's happening here, because this isn't just about one building going up, but also what follows. Estimates show the Obama Presidential Center could bring in around 800,000 visitors every year once it opens, and that kind of traffic can transform a neighborhood. More visitors means more spending. Strong investments create thriving communities. And in a community with deep cultural roots, that matters.
9: For us to be able to pull together workers, every background, to get that kind of experience, for them to be able to see that this is not something that is done for this community, but rather the community is part of building it. You know, that's going to set an example and raise the bar for projects in the future.
6: For former First Lady Michelle Obama, this project has always been about more than a destination. It's about the South Side itself and making sure what's built here reflects the people who have always been here. But that's where the conversation gets even more complicated because development isn't always evenly felt. That's why former President Obama made sure the South Side has been involved every step of the way. It honors his pledge to the neighborhood.
9: I was elected to my first office on the South Side. Became president because of the South Side on Chicago. If we're building a world-class institution, this could anchor a transformation of the South Side to create more jobs, more business opportunities, more hope.
6: That's the promise, opportunity, and economic growth. The chance for minority-owned businesses to finally benefit from the kind of attention that hasn't always reached this part of the city. That's where a new focus is taking shape, what some are calling Southside Open for Business, a push to make sure local entrepreneurs are ready. Ready for new customers, new visibility, and new investment. That's the bigger picture, not just attracting visitors, but creating something that lasts for the people who live here. As the Obama Presidential Center continues to rise, the real story won't just be about what's being built. It'll be about who gets to be part of what comes next. Because on the South Side of Chicago, hope doesn't just have an address. It has neighbors. For more about the Obama Presidential Center and the countdown to its Juneteenth opening, visit Obama.org. The Obama Foundation is a nonprofit collaborator of the Black Information Network. I'm Bree Wood for the Black Information Network.
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10: This is Wesson Tishome with another essential Black film. What started as a suggestion from Maya Angelou to the government of Ghana ended with an Independence Day concert on March 6, 1971, featuring Wilson Pickett, Ike and Tina Turner, Les McCann, Eddie Harris, the Staple Singers, Santana featuring Willie Bobo, Roberta Flack, and the voices of East Harlem. The movie Soul to Soul not only captures performances from these iconic artists, their personal journey connecting to their roots, ancestral homeland, and history.
11: People get offended by talking about going back home and all that, but in a way, I really feel a deeper inside. They just
10: won't. Transformational for many of the artists whose only understanding of Africa came from Hollywood tropes, but also for the country of Ghana that would experience Western music firsthand for the first time.
12: You can hear the moans and groans coming from here. Their spirits are still here.
10: Soul to Soul captures artist and audience united by a history of oppression and the music used to overcome it, making it another essential Black film. I'm Wesson Tishome for the Black Information Network.
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13: I'm Mike Stevens on your home for Black News First, the Black Information Network. In election-related news, Black Congressman Christian Menefee is the winner of the Democratic primary runoff in Texas's 18th congressional district. He defeated longtime Black Congressman Al Green. In his victory speech, Menefee blamed redistricting for the matchup.
14: Right now, we know that January 20th of next year, both Congressman Green and I should still be serving in the House of Representatives.
13: The 78-year-old Congressman Green has been in place for two decades. He is a staunch critic of President Trump and was once famously escorted out of Trump's State of the Union address. Menefee, who is 37, was sworn in to represent the Houston-based district earlier this year after winning a special election. He'll face the Republican candidate in November. Also in Texas, Black lawyer, former NFL player, and former Democratic Congressman Colin Allred has won the Democratic nomination for U.S. House District 33, defeating incumbent Democrat Julie Johnson. Running for that particular seat is also related to recent redistricting in Texas. And another redistricting-related court case is getting attention. It challenges Republican Missouri Governor Mike Kehoe's power to call the 2025 special legislative session that led to the approval of the state's new congressional map. That map led to a longtime, well-thought-of Black Congressman Emmanuel Cleaver losing his longtime safe congressional district. The Missouri NAACP filed the lawsuit before the special session, but a county judge ruled the governor did have the constitutional authority to call the session. The Missouri Supreme Court is hearing oral arguments in the case this week. I'm Mike Stevens on the Black Information Network. Now your local news.
15: I'm Mike Island on your home for 24/7 News, Columbus's BIN 1230, the Black Information Network. An initiative to revitalize three underserved neighborhoods is being unveiled by the City of Cleveland. According to WKYC, the Housing Innovation District Initiative is focused on approximately 1,500 acres across the Huff, Central, and St. Clair Superior neighborhoods. WKYC reports there will be investment in those neighborhoods to create more housing and business opportunities. City leaders say the neighborhoods have gone without sufficient investment for generations. Cleveland Mayor Justin Bibb is calling the initiative historically significant. The African-American mayor says in a recent press conference the effort is being taken on with urgency, noting the lack of private development in the three neighborhoods in recent years.
16: In the last decade, guess how many new homes have been privately built in those neighborhoods? Anybody want to guess? Two. And with the Housing Innovation District, we now have an industrial jobs policy with the housing policy to really restore wealth creation and economic opportunity.
15: Mayor Bibb also says that the district is part of a broader economic strategy. Make this Black Information Network station first on your car radio and iHeartRadio app presets. I'm Mike Island on your home for Black News First, Columbus's BIN 1230, the Black Information Network.
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17: This is Layla Ali, undefeated world champion, Hall of Fame boxer, wellness advocate, and CEO of Layla Ali Lifestyle. My father, Muhammad Ali, was more than a champion in the ring. He was a global voice for courage, conviction, faith, and justice. The Muhammad Ali Center celebrates his life, his principles, and his willingness to stand for something bigger than himself, reminding us of the power of purpose. To learn more about

0: 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I'm Layla Ali, and my history lives here.
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6: Historians at Roselawn Cemetery in Colorado have identified the unmarked grave of Buffalo soldier Hardy Faulkner.
3: If it's important to the Black community,
7: Ben Crump says the prosecution of a former Hartford, Connecticut police officer is not justice. It's a first step, but it's not the same as a conviction.
4: It's on the Black Information Network.
8: The opinions, beliefs, and viewpoints expressed in this commentary are those of the author and do not necessarily represent those of BIN and its founding partners and employees. Now it's time to bring the funk with Roland S. Martin.
9: If you want to understand how shameful and despicable Republicans are, just look what just happened in Texas. Attorney General Ken Paxton, the individual who was indicted due to corruption, the individual who cheated numerous times on his wife with a married Christian influencer, the man who has no morals, no integrity, no values. He beat longtime U.S. Senator John Cornyn. The same Ken Paxton got the endorsement of Donald Trump over Cornyn. And so now the Republican Party, they are going to be standing in lockstep with a man who is so corrupt, who is so shameful, who is so despicable that it's one of the most crazy things you've ever seen. And you know who's also going to be offering all sorts of excuses? All of those white conservative evangelicals. They are going to just say, oh, we extend grace to Brother Ken. This man is shameful and corrupt. But I see why Donald Trump loves him, because they are essentially the same. And so he is not good for Texas. And that's why Texans should be voting for State Representative James Tallarico. And already Republicans are trying to attack Tallarico for his Christian beliefs. But Paxton is a fraud. This man threatened people with prison if they did not post the Ten Commandments in the classrooms, a bill passed by the legislature. How about this, Ken? How about you actually follow them? Folks, it is unbelievable, but it's not shocking. And the only way you can defeat these fascists if people mobilize and organize, register in huge numbers, and go to the ballot box. That man has no business in the United States Senate. I'm Roland Martin on the Black Information Network.
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10: Here's what's trending this hour. President Trump says he plans to keep National Guard troops stationed in Washington, D.C. Speaking at a cabinet meeting, he praised their presence and said he wants them to remain on patrol. Officials say an additional 1,500 Guard members could be deployed this summer to help secure events marking America's 250th birthday. I'm Bree Wood with What's Trending.
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11: Major League Baseball has been around since 1903. During that time, no Black woman has ever held a majority ownership stake in one of its franchises. Until now. Kwanzaa Jones is part of the investor group led by her husband, Jose Feliciano. They could be the proud owners of

0: That's why they cut him.
1: But you have to make up your mind, like, what are you going to be? You going to be a personality? Like, are you going to be a pro football player? Stephon Diggs? A.J. Brown? A.J. Brown's problems, I can live with those.
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1: Rapper Tory Lanez is filing an emergency motion in federal court claiming his life is in danger behind bars. All Hip Hop reports his legal team alleges prison guards are retaliating against him after he filed a lawsuit over a previous stabbing and says he's being pressured into moving into a more violent housing unit. Attorneys describe the situation as escalating and life-threatening, citing threats and disciplinary actions they call unjustified. Now, Lanez is currently serving a 10-year sentence, but his lawyers are now asking a judge to step in for his safety. And singer A-Marie has scored a legal victory in her divorce case. A judge orders her ex-husband, Lenny Nicholson, to turn over hard drives containing her music files along with other creative materials. The court also orders Nicholson to pay about $2,200 a month in child support for their son. Nicholson had been seeking millions in claims tied to his role in A-Marie's career, but the judge rejected those demands. A-Marie will maintain control over businesses. And a very happy birthday to Jaheim, turning 48, and legendary 90s hip-hop artist Chubb Rock, turning 58. With the latest in entertainment at 17 and 47 minutes past each hour, I'm Bree Wood on the Black Information Network, your home for Black news first.
2: I'm Bill Black with another Bet You Didn't Know music fact. All right, class, today let's talk about the song that got away. So this is New Edition. You know, Ronnie, Bobby, Ricky, Mike, Johnny, Ralph. And they've given us hits throughout the years like If It Isn't Love, Candy Girl, and Can You Stand the Rain? Then there was the song that was written with New Edition in mind, but kind of got away. Let me explain. Let's take it back to 1985 and the movie Crush Groove, starring Blair Underwood, Sheila E., and a slew of rappers like LL Cool J, Run DMC, The Fat Boys, and even New Edition was in the movie. Producers Jimmy Jam and Terry Lewis were asked to write a ballad for the love scene of the movie. But due to contract negotiations, New Edition's label would not allow them to record the song for the soundtrack. The song instead went to the Force MDs. The song, Tender Love. I'm Bill Black with another Bet You Didn't Know music fact on the Black Information Network.
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4: 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Here are your top stories. There are reports of No Kings rallies set to take place on President Trump's birthday. More on Black Congressman Christian Menefee after winning a Democratic primary runoff in Texas. And Black Congressman Jim Clyburn says he wasn't surprised when Republicans in his home state of South Carolina rejected President Trump's call for his supporters to redistrict their state and essentially push Clyburn out of a job. He told MS Now why.
5: There's a pretty

0: broad, independent streak that runs through South Carolinians. And they don't like people telling them what they must do.
1: He added that even though there are legislators who don't agree with him on some things, they believe in fundamental fairness. A black death row inmate in Mississippi gets a second chance, and the Supreme Court says race had everything to do with it. NBC News reports the court voted 5-4 to throw out the murder conviction of Terry Pitchford after prosecutors excluded several black jurors at his trial in a county that's 40% black. Only one black juror sat on the 12-member panel. Prosecutors could retry the case. And the black teenager seen on a viral video being punched repeatedly by a Fairfield, California police officer at a high school is speaking out. Maurice Williams says the day police responded to a fight at his school, the whole incident was confusing.
2: I didn't see her coming or anything like that. I just felt my hair getting pulled and I just felt my face getting hit. And then I didn't know it was her officer until I heard her yelling at me. I'm traumatized, you know, even hard to sleep at night and waking up early, barely getting sleep.
1: His family says Maurice wasn't even in a physical fight that day or hit anyone. And after police took him into custody, he was released without charges. As for the officer, his family believes she went too far. They want policy changes, and his mother, Ramesha Stevenson, wants the officer fired.
3: I don't want her to be able to work any type of law enforcement, have any type of power over anyone.
1: A tropical disease is no longer in the tropics. The CDC reports dengue fever cases surged 359% above the yearly average in 2024, with nearly 4,000 cases reported across the United States. While most were travel-related, 100 cases were locally acquired right here at home, spread across Florida, California, and Texas. Six people died. Scientists warn the risk of a local transmission is only growing. And finally, it's the end of May and the close of Haitian Heritage Month. In Florida, Councilwoman Linda Julian is the first Haitian American elected in Miami Gardens. She spoke to NBC 6 South Florida, offering a message of encouragement to those facing hardship.
4: Keep up the fight. Keep up the fight. Don't give up. You cannot give up in the midst of despair. Continue to be positive.
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19: 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The Insurance Institute for Highway Safety and Consumer Reports just released their annual ranking of its safest cars for teen drivers, focusing on vehicles with strong crash protection, automatic emergency braking, and safer handling in emergencies. And here's the consumer angle. A lot of cars on the list are used vehicles under $20,000, with some reliable options even under $10,000. Some of the top picks include the Toyota Camry, Honda Civic, Subaru Forester, Nissan Altima, and the Mazda CX-5. Experts say they intentionally left off sports cars, high horsepower vehicles, and some large SUVs because they can be harder for inexperienced drivers to control. And parents, this matters beyond safety. Safer vehicles can also help reduce insurance costs for teen drivers, which many of you know can sometimes cost as much as the car note itself. With Money News at 24 and 54 minutes past each hour, I'm Mimi Brown on your home for Black News First, the Black Information Network.
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7: The black mother of a man locked up at the notorious 201 Poplar Jail in Memphis says she's concerned about her son after Memphis cops arrested him outside of her house for a crime she says he already served time for. Fox 13 says it has to do with a 2005 warrant out of Austin, Texas. But that black man's mom says he already served time for that drug crime. Here's mom, Toni Jackson, via Fox 13.
20: He's been home ever since then. No trouble. No warrants. No speeding tickets. And if Texas had wanted him, why didn't they send a warrant out for him before now?
1: Orleans Parish Sheriff Michelle Woodfork is speaking out after employees released an inmate too early. The black sheriff blames the new jail record system and employee error. She recently spoke to Fox 8 News.
21: We have been here approximately 23 days into my administration, and there are a number of things that we have to address. And the jail management system is just one of those things. But looking at it, because of the incident that happened, it made us look at it quicker, closer, to make sure that these things do not happen again.
1: Woodford says she plans to digitize records and add jail staff so this doesn't happen again.
7: Well, bond set for the black man charged in connection with the shooting of a Missouri football player visiting Mississippi. Rashadrick Harris is in jail in Laurel facing charges. The shooting happened at a nightclub on May 10th. Police say that football player Ahmad Hardy was shot in the leg. He was hospitalized and went back to the University of Missouri days later, though there's no timetable when he'll be ready to play again.
1: And back to Mississippi, where the Jackson Public School District is celebrating the class of 2026 this week, and graduates say they're ready for the next phase. Here's Destiny Steele, who's a Provine graduate, dropping some advice for the next class on WJTV.
22: No matter what happens in life, keep going. 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I always show them that I can, I will, and I did.
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23: President Trump can move forward with an executive order placing new limits on mail-in voting after a federal judge rejected an attempt by Democrats to block it. The Democratic Party had sought an injunction, arguing the measure could disenfranchise millions of voters. But the court ruled the request was premature because the order has not yet been implemented. Voting rights advocates say changes in mail-in access often have a disproportionate impact on communities of color, including black voters who likely rely on absentee and early voting options due to work schedules, transportation barriers, and other access issues. Elsewhere, a deal to extend a ceasefire between the U.S. and Iran has reportedly been reached, pending final approval from President Trump. Axios reports the two sides agreed to a 60-day memorandum of understanding that would pave the way for more intensive negotiations. That's your Washington Roundup. 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
25: The United States Senate has had a total of 12 black members, with the first being Hiram Rhodes Rebels, elected in 1870 during the Reconstruction era. Jim Crow and other disenfranchisement tactics led to a gap of nearly 90 years between the first and second U.S. black senators. In 1992, Carol Moseley Braun became the first black woman to serve in the U.S. Senate.
26: I don't know, maybe this is just my day to get to talk about race. Maybe I'm just lucky like that today.
25: Vice President Kamala Harris became the second black female Israel to serve as a U.S. senator in 2017. Barack Obama was the fifth black senator and the first to be elected president of the United States.
0: Race is an issue that I believe this nation cannot afford to ignore right now.
25: While Georgia's Raphael Warnock is the latest black member of the U.S. Senate after his 2021 election. Black U.S. senators have made contributions to the country and paved the way for future generations of black leaders. And that's a fact. This is Mike Moore for the Black Information Network.
2: I'm Bree Wood with BIN News Now. A new poll of Hispanic voters in Florida shows mixed political views ahead of the midterms. Unidos U.S. researcher Dr. Gary Segura.
3: The top issues that shape how Florida views Trump are cost of living, immigration arrests, jobs in the economy, and of course the Iran war.
2: 51% disapprove of President Trump, including some former supporters, while 42% say they lean Republican, 38% Democrat, and 20% remain undecided. A warning from Homeland Security could disrupt international travel. Officials are considering pulling customs officers from sanctuary cities like LA, New York, and Chicago. The idea is already facing pushback, with transportation leaders doubting it will move forward. And Ray J is sharing a health update after stepping into the ring at a recent MMA event. The singer says he was hospitalized for a concussion and revealed his heart condition worsened following the fight. Get BIN News Now on demand 24/7 on the iHeartRadio app.
4: I'm Vanessa Tyler on the Black Information Network, your home for Black News First. Black America should know by now there is a problem. Our power, our votes are at risk. To discuss the way forward, joining me is Congresswoman Yvette Clark, representing New York and really the nation as the current chair of the Congressional Black Caucus. Congresswoman Clark, welcome back to the Black Information Network.
6: Well, thank you for having me. It's great to be back with you, Vanessa.
4: Let's jump right to the numbers. How many black lawmakers could we lose due to remapping?
6: You know, it's very difficult to determine that, and I'll tell you why. We know that there have been a number of seats, particularly in the south of the United States, that have been targeted. We estimate that there are about 19 members who have been targeted. However, this is a nationwide election cycle where we have members of African descent who are candidates running in districts all across the country. And as a result of that, it's hard to tell at this stage exactly how many seats, given that the current configuration of the Congressional Black Caucus has 62 members, will ultimately be returned or will have new members elected in this election cycle.
4: All roads lead south. There have been rallies. How can we reach black people who have not voted in years? They didn't even vote for president.
6: Yeah, it's going to really take an all out, all strategies approach to really reaching out and connecting with what they call low propensity voters. You know, I think that, you know, the Trump administration has gone through great lengths to suppress voter participation in America.
4: An autopsy of the election was revealed, basically saying the Democrats are on an island of blue in an ocean of red. Did Democrats forget about rural America?
6: It's unfortunate in that, you know, we didn't win the propaganda war, if you will. The Democrats have always remembered how critical the rural America is, and we've always been a part of it. The vast majority of black folks, particularly in the South, live in rural enclaves. So we've got a lot of work to do. There's no ifs, ands, or buts about it, but we are doing it. And we know that it's a necessity. It's not an option. And so that's what we are working on doing, the members of the Congressional Black Caucus, in order to, you know, move this nation forward.
4: Congresswoman Yvette Clark, always a pleasure. Thank you so much for talking with me.
6: Well, thank you so much for having me once again. Thank you.
4: With Black News First, I'm Vanessa Tyler on the Black Information Network.
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8: I'm Bill Black with another Bet You Didn't Know music fact. And now, my friends, let's spend some time talking about one of my favorite singers in the world, Miss Anita Baker. And now let's play a song from the Boomerang soundtrack. Now, I know you're probably saying, Bill Black, what does Anita Baker have to do with the Boomerang soundtrack? I'll tell you. L.A. and Babyface did the Boomerang motion picture soundtrack. They even submitted songs to Anita Baker. At the time, Anita declined the songs because she was pregnant and just couldn't do it. So she suggested, how about you let the girl on the demo record the song? Who was the girl on the demo? Tony Braxton. So we can thank Anita for giving us Tony. I'm Bill Black with another Bet You Didn't Know music fact on the Black Information Network.
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9: I'm Mike Stevens on your home for Black News First, the Black Information Network. Memorial Day weekend turned violent in largely Black Hampton Roads, Virginia, including in Norfolk, where a police officer shot and killed a man during a traffic stop Monday night. Norfolk's Black Police Chief Mark Talbot is talking about what happened, saying the man was wanted on several warrants and refused to get out of the car before dragging an officer with the vehicle.
10: Officer approached the car, had a backup officer with him. As the officer was engaging with the suspect, the officer discovered that the suspect had a felony warrant. Several times he ordered the driver to get out of the car. Driver refused.
9: Chief Talbot says the officer, fearing for his life, fired one shot. The man later died at the hospital. The officer suffered non-life-threatening injuries. So many of the jails around the country that house Black inmates while waiting for court appearances are in disrepair and dangerous for many reasons. Well, a policy change may help a little for what some call one of the worst facilities. In Atlanta, some people will not see the inside of the Fulton County Jail. The decision to change the policy is due to overcrowding and worsening conditions. Atlanta News First Television reports this comes a week after county commissioners passed a resolution urging the sheriff to do this. Black Fulton County Commissioner Rob Pitt spoke publicly about the change.
11: Let's say someone gets drunk, really drunk, rather than taking them to the jail, take them to the diversion center. And that's what we're working with our police officers now.
9: However, some domestic violence and sexual assault misdemeanors will still be accepted in that facility. Well, this has been a wild week of weather around the country in places where lots of Black people live, including Atlanta, where heavy rain leading to flooding has been impacting many. I'm Mike Stevens on the Black Information Network. Now your local news.
12: I'm Mike Island on your home for 24/7 News, Columbus's BIN 1230, the Black Information Network. An initiative to revitalize three underserved neighborhoods is being unveiled by the City of Cleveland. According to WKYC, the Housing Innovation District Initiative is focused on approximately 1,500 acres across the Huff, Central, and St. Clair Superior neighborhoods. WKYC reports there will be investment in those neighborhoods to create more housing and business opportunities. City leaders say the neighborhoods have gone without sufficient investment for generations. Cleveland Mayor Justin Bibb is calling the initiative historically significant. The African American mayor says in a recent press conference the effort is being taken on with urgency, noting the lack of private development in the three neighborhoods in recent years.
13: In the last decade, guess how many new homes have been privately built in those neighborhoods? Anybody want to guess? Two. And with the Housing Innovation District, we now have an industrial jobs policy with a housing policy to really restore wealth creation and economic opportunity.
12: Mayor Bibb also says that the district is part of a broader economic strategy. Make this Black Information Network station first on your car radio and iHeartRadio app presets. I'm Mike Island on your home for Black News First, Columbus's BIN 1230, the Black Information Network.
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14: Imagine you're walking down the street in New York City. As you walk,
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14: 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It said apology.
1: You step into a phone booth and dial.
15: This is apology. Apology is not associated with the police or any other organization, but rather is a way for you to tell people what you have done wrong and how you feel about it. Talk for as long as you want. Thank you.
1: What would you apologize for?
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27: 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I'm really not sorry.
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29: This line shouldn't be for apologies. It should be for deranged, psychotic people.
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1: From Wondery, the makers of The Shrink Next Door and Jacked, comes The Apology Line.
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30: 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Your dungeon or mine.
1: I'm Marissa Bridge. For 15 years, I watched The Apology Line grow. And I saw Mr. Apology unravel.
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35: 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In most newsrooms, stories about the Black community are an occasional headline. Here, they're the main focus every hour, every day. We cover national news through a Black lens, we lift up local voices, and we follow up when others move on. Our goal is simple. 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Because you deserve a news source that sees the full picture and keeps you in it. With Black News First, this is the Black Information Network.
23: The opinions, beliefs, and viewpoints expressed in this commentary are those of the author and do not necessarily represent those of BIN and its founding partners and employees.
36: New Yorker's Bill Cooney, now they're watching it be given away. I am James T. Harris, and I have something to say. For people outside New York, CUNY is the City University of New York, one of the largest public university systems in America. 25 campuses, hundreds of thousands of students, built by taxpayers to help working and middle-class families climb into the middle class. CUNY was supposed to be the people's university, the place where the children of cops, bus drivers, sanitation workers, restaurant owners, immigrants who became Americans, and blue-collar families could still get a shot at a better life. But now many lifelong New Yorkers are looking at CUNY and asking a painful question. Who is this system really serving anymore? Because parents who spent decades paying taxes into New York are struggling to afford tuition, books, housing, and fees for their own kids. Some students are commuting from home because they cannot afford campus life. Others are drowning in debt before they even graduate. Meanwhile, people see giant graduation ceremonies filled with families who appear to be recent arrivals to America celebrating degrees at taxpayer-supported schools many American families can barely afford themselves. And yes, people notice the grants, subsidies, special programs, translators, and assistance pipelines. That frustration is not about race. It's about priorities. Americans were told that if they worked hard, paid taxes, and followed the rules, their children would have a better future. Now many feel like they are financing a system that no longer prioritizes them. And taxpayers have every right to ask questions about where their money is going. Because once citizens begin believing the ladder is being lowered for everybody except them, trust in the system starts collapsing fast. I'm James T. Harris for the Black Information Network.
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0: Here's what's trending this hour. Americans are saving less as the personal savings rate drops to its lowest level since 2022. The Commerce Department says it fell below 3% in April, down from 5.5% a year ago. The decline comes as higher gas prices, now averaging over $4.20 a gallon amid the Iran conflict, push spending up and inflation to just under 4%. I'm Bree Wood with What's Trending.
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5: The lineup for the upcoming Great American State Fair is shifting as artists' backlash grows. Morris Day and The Time are now distancing themselves from the event, with Day making it clear he will not perform. Rapper Young MC has also pulled out, citing concerns over undisclosed political ties connected to the festival. Organizers have promoted the event as part of a nationwide celebration, but several artists say they were not informed about its political associations. Despite the exits, the show is still scheduled to move forward. And in more entertainment news, rappers Cameron and J. Cole are putting an end to their legal dispute over the song Ready 24. Court documents show the two sides have reached a settlement in principle, with final paperwork expected soon. As we previously reported, Cameron sued J. Cole, claiming he wasn't paid and that promises tied to the collaboration were never fulfilled. Cole denied those claims. The terms of the agreement haven't been made public, and Cam and Cole are expected to complete the agreement within 30 days. With the latest in entertainment at 17 and 47 minutes past each hour, I'm Bree Wood on the Black Information Network, your home for Black news first.
6: This is Esther Dillard with another spotlight on Black excellence. Tyler Perry is one of the most successful figures in the entertainment industry. Born in New Orleans, Louisiana in 1969, Emmett Perry Jr. endured a difficult childhood marked by poverty and abuse. After changing his name and moving to Atlanta in 1992, Tyler Perry began writing and producing stage plays that became highly successful.
7: All you gotta do is take an R&B song, put Jesus in it, and it's a gospel song.
6: What? It was also during that time that he created his signature character, the iconic Mabel Medea Simmons.
8: Yea, though she walked in the valley with the shadow of Little Red Riding Hood and the Three Bears.
6: With an estimated net worth of over $1 billion, Tyler Perry is also a generous philanthropist, having donated millions to such causes as education, civil rights, and disaster relief. And another shining example of Black excellence. I'm Esther Dillard on the Black Information Network.
9: I'm Esther Dillard on your home for 24/7 news, the Black Information Network. Here are your top stories. Congresswoman and chair of the Congressional Black Caucus, Yvette Clark, joins us on the BIN. Memorial Day weekend turns violent in Hampton Roads, Virginia, after a police officer shoots someone during a traffic stop. And a judge denies a block of President Trump's executive order that would put limits on mail-in voting. The president's executive order directs his administration to draw up lists of U.S. eligible voters in each state and to deliver only those listed. The judge's decision comes as MAGA Republicans are doing everything they can to keep control of both U.S. houses ahead of the midterm elections. In Brownsville, Tennessee, residents are relieved after police arrested a suspect in the mass shooting where a Black student was killed while taking her pre-prom photos. Fox 13 News reports a family member turned in DeQuarius Lax to the Brownsville Police Department after authorities searched for weeks. Brownsville Mayor William Rawls told the station this.
10: So we knew he was a young person in our community, and we just want everybody to stay collectively together, stay strong in this face of adversity. We're still a small, knit, very close community with a lot of good activities, live music and things that we want to do. And we'll continue to do those things as a community, and we want to bring justice.
9: It was on May 8th, police say Black shot into a crowd at a park, killing 17-year-old Satura Hayes and injuring six others. 200,000 new affordable homes. That's what New York City Mayor Zoran Mamdani is promising to create over the next decade. He announced the plan with a focus on new tools the city has to speed up the development of affordable housing.
11: Government has made it harder to build affordable housing through bureaucracy and through red tape. My friends, we are bringing that era to an end.
9: The so-called block-by-block plan includes direct money for affordable housing in low-income areas, near public transit hubs, and using land. The plan also includes $5 billion in the next 2 years for rent-subsidized homes and affordable senior housing. A park built during segregation finally gets recognition. Montgomery County, Maryland places a historical marker at Hefner Park and Community Center in Tacoma Park, Maryland. It's a site built in 1959 after Black families spent a decade fighting for a place where their children could simply play. Patricia Matthews used to play there as a child. Her father, Lee Jordan, led the fight to get it built.
12: I just hope that people will realize the effort that he made and keep that in their hearts and remember that they can do the same thing. It doesn't stop with Lee Jordan.
9: Montgomery County now has placed two historical markers this month, a small but powerful step toward making sure these stories are never forgotten. And Maryland's oldest HBCU, Bowie State, announced it's laying off nearly 80 people because of a budget shortfall. NBC4 in D.C. reports the institution has an $18 million deficit. Administrators say the financial struggle stems from declining enrollment and reduced state and federal funding. I'm Esther Dillard on your home for Black News First, the Black Information Network.
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3: The white nationalist group reportedly rejected Michelle Walker's application. Walker is asking the court to block the group from further housing discrimination.
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15: Here's a reality check for anyone trying to buy a home right now. Even though Americans may be making money, it's still not enough to comfortably afford a house in most major cities. According to a new Redfin report, the average household now needs to make nearly $170,000 a year to afford the typical home in America. But the median household income in the U.S. is closer to $88,000. That means many families are being forced to spend more than their paycheck on housing than experts recommend, and that's before property taxes, insurance, or repairs. The report found cities like Los Angeles, New York, and San Francisco, the income needed to buy a home in those cities is sometimes double or even five times the local median salary. But there is some good news. Mortgage rates have eased a bit, and some home prices are not climbing as fast as they were a year ago. But for millions of Americans, especially first-time buyers, home ownership still feels out of reach. With Money News at 24 and 54 minutes past each hour, I'm Mimi Brown on your home for Black News First, the Black Information Network.
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16: Tammy Eswick.
9: And I'm Esther Dillard on your home for 24/7 news, the Black Information Network.
16: Graduation ceremonies were a washout, literally in parts of Tennessee this week, but the graduating class of 2026 took it in stride. Congratulations to all my Black lady graduates who walked across those soggy football fields in high heels. The interesting thing about it all, local station Fox 17 says they had been reporting that there would be rain and lots of it. Here's Dr. Michelle Watts, who's a Black woman, and says there should have been a contingency plan for the graduates. Here's Fox 17.
17: They asked, could they hold on before they come out because it had started to rain? And they was like, have anybody checked the weather? Well, maybe they did check the weather, but what were they going to do at that point?
9: Some cities in the U.S. are going to start looking like a sci-fi movie. Nashville police announced a temporary program where they plan to test out drones going to emergency scenes. Police say the technology will delete recordings after 7 days, according to Fox 13, though critics worry about the tech being used to over-police Black people.
16: It's a New Orleans tradition, the 52nd annual Super Boil, like crawfish boil. It went down this week and included about 20 first-year New Orleans Saints football players, many who Fox 8 said had never ate crawfish before. Here's rookie defensive tackle Christian Miller, who's a Black man, via Fox 8.
18: We got some good food, Grandma. I love you. We got some good food, but it ain't like New Orleans.
9: And due to financial issues, the University of New Orleans is transitioning back to the LSU system. And now they'll be looking for a new president soon after current president Kathy Johnson announced she's leaving for a position at St. Louis University. Black students make up about 20% of the student body at the University of New Orleans. That's the second biggest racial group at the school.
16: For more on these stories, plus international, national, state, and local news impacting the Black community, listen to the Black Information Network on the iHeartRadio app or log on to BINnews.com. 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I'm Timmy Eswick along with Esther Dillard on your home for Black News First, the Black Information Network. Now here's your Healthy Minute.
19: A new analysis of multiple studies suggests that eating more legumes and soy foods may help lower high blood pressure. Published in the journal BMJ Nutrition Prevention and Health, researchers reviewed 12 long-term studies that found that people who regularly consumed beans, lentils, chickpeas, and soy products like tofu were less likely to develop hypertension. While previous research has linked these foods to overall heart health, the effect on blood pressure has been less clear until now. The Black community is disproportionately affected by hypertension. According to the CDC, nearly half of Black adults in the U.S. live with high blood pressure, a rate higher than other racial groups. Health experts say more affordable plant-based foods like legumes could be one tool in addressing those disparities, particularly in communities with limited access to fresh foods. That's your Healthy Minute. I'm Morgan Wood on the Black Information Network, your home for Black News First.

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4: BIN News this hour, I'm Terry McCready. Coming up, a closer look at an agreement between the U.S. and Iran to end the war. The House Minority Leader is responding sharply to a plan being floated for a $250 bill with President Trump's face. The acting Attorney General is warning of prosecutions as violent protests continue at an ICE detention center in the Garden State. But first, here's BIN News Now.
5: Protests are happening outside of a New Jersey ICE detention center where demonstrators say some detainees are on a hunger strike. Homeland Security Secretary Mark Wayne Mullen.
6: Well, they go back to their country and get whatever food they want. We're giving them the calories they want. This isn't Holiday Inn.
5: Federal officials say only a handful of inmates are refusing meals while activists claim poor conditions. A Florida middle school teacher has officially been fired after a viral video showed her hanging a black baby doll by its neck in front of students. Officials say 63-year-old Karen Savage claimed it was a joke, but she was terminated following an investigation. And Tiger Woods is expected to miss all four majors again this year. Reports say he didn't enter the Open Championship and isn't exempt for the U.S. Open. The 15-time major winner hasn't played since 2024 and has struggled to return following injuries and legal issues. Get BIN News Now on demand 24/7 on the iHeartRadio app. Back to Terry McCready.
4: The U.S. and Iran have reportedly reached a deal to extend the ceasefire, with Treasury Secretary Scott Bessent speaking with reporters from the White House press room, where he was peppered with questions about a possible deal.
7: President Trump has made it very clear, he talked about it at the cabinet meeting, that he has several red lines, and Iran has to turn over their highly enriched uranium. They cannot pursue a nuclear weapon.
4: Bessent would only say any deal would have to be subject to President Trump's approval. According to the reports, the two countries have a 60-day memorandum of understanding that would reopen the Strait of Hormuz and begin more intense negotiations on Iran's nuclear program. The Black House Minority Leader is responding to a reported push from the Trump administration for the Bureau of Engraving and Printing to design a $250 bill adorned with President Trump's face. Hakeem Jeffries wrote on X, hard no on a Trump $250 bill. He added, get over yourself. The upcoming July 4th anniversary is not about a wannabe king. It's about celebrating the American journey. U.S. Treasurer Brandon Beach and his senior advisor Mike Brown have reportedly been urging staff at the Bureau to prepare prototypes of the bill since last year. Jeffries also panned the apparent proposal as monopoly money during an interview on Sirius. He said it's fantasy, and we're going to do everything possible to make sure that this never happens. Acting Attorney General Todd Blanche says prosecutions are coming as protesters continue to clash with ICE at a New Jersey immigration detention center.
8: I promise you that those rioters and the violence that we saw on our streets in Jersey the last couple days is not going to be tolerated.
4: Blanche said what's going on at Newark's Delaney Hall aren't peaceful protests, but rather sick illegal acts against ICE officers. Blanche pointed to what he said were chants from protesters threatening to kill the officers and their families and committing acts of violence. Blanche said it's a federal crime to attack and threaten officers. He went on to blast local law enforcement for not assisting ICE by helping to defuse the ongoing situation. The No Kings movement is planning nationwide protests that coincide with President Trump's 80th birthday. Organizers are speaking out against strongman politics and corruption as people gather in protest on June 14th. A 90-minute concert sponsored by Jane Fonda's advocacy group is scheduled to take place in New York City as the headline for the protests. And there will be 18 watch parties in 11 different states. Three sets of No Kings protests have been held since Trump's second term, and the first set of demonstrations took place last year on his 79th birthday. I'm Terry McCready for the Black Information Network.
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9: In December of 2020, Danita Johnson was announced as the new president of DC United, making her the first African-American woman or man to hold that role for a Major League Soccer club. A native of Fayetteville and graduate of Western Carolina University in 2005, she's also a member of the historically black sorority Delta Sigma Theta. One of her early career highlights was playing a role in launching the Bakersfield Gem of the NBA G League. And just before joining DC United, she was president and COO of the Los Angeles Sparks. As if running one of the most

0: She's also involved in the Boys and Girls Club of America, a member of the Rotary International, and a mentor with the Wise Within program. Johnson stands as an inspiration for Black leadership in the realm of sports and beyond, making Danita Johnson another name you should know. I'm Wesson Tishome for the Black Information Network.
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3: I'm Mike Stevens on your home for Black News First, the Black Information Network. In election-related news, Black Congressman Christian Menifee is the winner of the Democratic primary runoff in Texas's 18th congressional district. He defeated longtime Black Congressman Al Green. In his victory speech, Menifee blamed redistricting for the matchup.
4: Right now, we know that January 20th of next year, both Congressman Green and I should still be serving in the House of Representatives.
3: The 78-year-old Congressman Green has been in place for two decades. He is a staunch critic of President Trump and was once famously escorted out of Trump's State of the Union address. Menifee, who is 37, was sworn in to represent the Houston-based district earlier this year after winning a special election. He'll face the Republican candidate in November. Also in Texas, Black lawyer, former NFL player, and former Democratic Congressman Colin Allred has won the Democratic nomination for U.S. House District 33, defeating incumbent Democrat Julie Johnson. Running for that particular seat is also related to recent redistricting in Texas. And another redistricting-related court case is getting attention. It challenges Republican Missouri Governor Mike Kehoe's power to call the 2025 special legislative session that led to the approval of the state's new congressional map. That map led to a longtime, well-thought-of Black Congressman Emmanuel Cleaver losing his longtime safe congressional district. The Missouri NAACP filed the lawsuit before the special session, but a county judge ruled the governor did have the constitutional authority to call the session. The Missouri Supreme Court is hearing oral arguments in the case this week. I'm Mike Stevens on the Black Information Network. Now your local news.
5: I'm Mike Island on your home for 24/7 News, Columbus's BIN 1230, the Black Information Network. An initiative to revitalize three underserved neighborhoods is being unveiled by the City of Cleveland. According to WKYC, the Housing Innovation District Initiative is focused on approximately 1,500 acres across the Huff, Central, and St. Clair Superior neighborhoods. WKYC reports there will be investment in those neighborhoods to create more housing and business opportunities. City leaders say the neighborhoods have gone without sufficient investment for generations. Cleveland Mayor Justin Bibb is calling the initiative historically significant. The African-American mayor says in a recent press conference the effort is being taken on with urgency, noting the lack of private development in the three neighborhoods in recent years.
6: In the last decade, guess how many new homes have been privately built in those neighborhoods? Anybody want to guess? Two. And with the Housing Innovation District, we now have an industrial jobs policy with a housing policy to really restore wealth creation and economic opportunity.
5: Mayor Bibb also says that the district is part of a broader economic strategy. Make this Black Information Network station first on your car radio and iHeartRadio app presets. I'm Mike Island on your home for Black News First, Columbus's BIN 1230, the Black Information Network.
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10: After spending 45 years in the field of psychology, I've learned one thing, and that is that there are predators among us. 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
16: Cell phones have been an integral part of connecting our modern world. But did you know a black nuclear engineer pioneered the technology for them? Henry Thomas Sampson was born in 1934 in Jackson, Mississippi. He earned his bachelor's degree in chemical engineering from Purdue University in 1956, followed by his master's degree from UCLA in 1961 and his PhD shortly after. In 1971, Henry Sampson created the gamma electric cell. It's a device which produced long-lasting power to satellites. Sampson's innovation caught the attention of the Motorola Company, which then placed his patented technology into their telephones. This eventually led to the very first telephone calls being made using cell phones. Henry Sampson passed on June 4th, 2015. His genius and black excellence helped create the globally connected world we share today. This is Tammy Eswick for the Black Information Network.
17: 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I'm Mike Strautmanis, and my history lives here.
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18: Here's what's trending this hour. President Trump says he plans to keep National Guard troops stationed in Washington, D.C. Speaking at a cabinet meeting, he praised their presence and said he wants them to remain on patrol. Officials say an additional 1,500 Guard members could be deployed this summer to help secure events marking America's 250th birthday. I'm Bree Wood with What's Trending.
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19: Major League Baseball has been around since 1903. During that time, no black woman has ever held a majority ownership stake in one of its franchises. Until now. Kwanzaa Jones is part of the investor group led by her husband, Jose Feliciano. They could be the proud owners of the San Diego Padres. The league is set to vote on the issue in the coming weeks. Wide receiver A.J. Brown's future could be decided within the next few days, as the Philadelphia Eagles are expected to trade the disgruntled receiver to the New England Patriots after they cut troubled wide receiver Stephon Diggs.
20: Everyone thinks they can handle it, and they were desperate for another guy.
19: NFL Hall of Famer Chris Carter from the Fully Loaded podcast.
20: I can guarantee you his behavior, and then it's also his baby mama, her behavior, and how they performed. The organization decided, you know something, we're not going to move forward. That's why.

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2: Queen Latifah is teasing new music after a 16-year album hiatus. In an interview with People, she said she plans to drop some music, adding she has all this music at home that fans haven't heard yet. She says the upcoming releases will span multiple genres, though she didn't share a timeline or further details. In addition to new music, Latifah is also set to be inducted into the Rock and Roll Hall of Fame alongside Phil Collins, Billy Idol, Luther Vandross, and Wu-Tang Clan. Elsewhere in entertainment, two more artists are pulling out of a controversial summer concert series tied to the nation's 250th anniversary. Rapper Young MC and Morris Day and The Time are both exiting the Freedom 250 Great American State Fair lineup in Washington, D.C. after reports linked the event to President Donald Trump. Young MC says artists were not informed about any political involvement when they signed on. Morris Day also confirmed he will not perform, posting, "It's a no for me." The festival is still scheduled to run from June 25th through July 10th at the National Mall, with acts like Flo Rida and Vanilla Ice still listed on the lineup. With the latest in entertainment, I'm Morgan Wood on the Black Information Network, your home for Black News First.
3: I'm Uptown Angela on the Black Information Network. In 1895, Mary Fields, also known as Stagecoach Mary, became the first African-American woman to become a U.S. Postal Service Star Route Carrier. She was hired because she was the fastest at hitching a team of six horses. She drove her route with horses and a mule named Moses. Born a slave in 1832 in Tennessee, Mary had a reputation for wearing men's clothes, smoking, drinking, and shooting guns. Before becoming a mail carrier, she worked for 10 years at a convent, but her lifestyle led her to being kicked out of the mission. As a star carrier in Cascade, Montana, her job was to protect the mail on her route from thieves and bandits and to deliver mail. She was the only second woman in the United States and the first African-American woman to serve in that role. When she died in December 1914, she had one of the largest funerals ever in Cascade. And that's a fact. I'm Uptown Angela on the Black Information Network.
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4: The Black Information Network. Here are your top stories. There are reports of No Kings rallies set to take place on President Trump's birthday. More on Black Congressman Christian Menefee after winning a Democratic primary runoff in Texas. And Black Congressman Jim Clyburn says he wasn't surprised when Republicans in his home state of South Carolina rejected President Trump's call for his supporters to redistrict their state and essentially push Clyburn out of a job. He told MS Now why.
5: There's a pretty broad independent streak that runs through South Carolinians. And they don't like people telling them what they must do.
4: He added that even though there are legislators who don't agree with him on some things, they believe in fundamental fairness. A Black death row inmate in Mississippi gets a second chance, and the Supreme Court says race had everything to do with it. NBC News reports the court voted 5-4 to throw out the murder conviction of Terry Pitchford after prosecutors excluded several Black jurors

0: at his trial. In a county that's 40% black, only one black juror sat on the 12-member panel. Prosecutors could retry the case. And the black teenager seen on a viral video being punched repeatedly by a Fairfield, California police officer at a high school is speaking out. Maurice Williams says the day police responded to a fight at his school, the whole incident was confusing.
1: I didn't see her coming or nothing like that. I just felt my hair getting pulled and I just felt my face getting hit. And then I didn't know it was her, an officer, until I heard her yelling at me. I'm traumatized, you know, even hard to sleep at night and waking up early, barely getting sleep.
0: His family says Maurice wasn't even in a physical fight that day or hit anyone. And after police took him into custody, he was released without charges. As for the officer, his family believes she went too far. They want policy changes, and his mother, Ramesha Stevenson, wants the officer fired.
2: I don't want her to be able to work any type of law enforcement, have any type of power over anyone.
0: A tropical disease is no longer in the tropics. The CDC reports dengue fever cases surged 359% above the yearly average in 2024, with nearly 4,000 cases reported across the United States. While most were travel-related, 100 cases were locally acquired right here at home, spread across Florida, California, and Texas. Six people died. Scientists warn the risk of a local transmission is only growing. And finally, it's the end of May and the close of Haitian Heritage Month. In Florida, Councilwoman Linda Julian is the first Haitian American elected in Miami Gardens. She spoke to NBC 6 South Florida, offering a message of encouragement to those facing hardship.
3: Keep up the fight. Keep up the fight. Don't give up. You cannot give up in the midst of despair. Continue to be positive.
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16: A new app tied to the federal government's Trump Accounts program is officially up and running. The program will reportedly give millions of families a way to manage savings for their newborns, and there's not much parents have to do to get the money. Every U.S. child born between 2025 and 2028 automatically receives a $1,000 government-funded deposit. Roughly 6 million households have already signed up. The new app is designed to make the accounts more interactive. Parents can now schedule recurring contributions of up to $5,000 a year. Moms and dads can also track balances and monitor long-term growth. But it's not a traditional savings account where you can take money out. The money is locked in until the child turns 18. Supporters say the app could make the program easier to use and encourage families to invest early in their children's futures. It could also become a talking point about financial literacy as the child gets older. On the other hand, critics are watching closely to see how the funds are managed. Money news at 24 and 54 minutes past each hour. I'm Nicole Deal on your home for Black News First, the Black Information Network.
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0: A white man shows up to a pool party carrying a rifle, scaring and intimidating many black children. It happened in Melissa, Texas, a suburb of Dallas. 44-year-old Kevin Brown was arrested and now faces charges of deadly conduct. This black father, Wade Simpson, says his daughter was there and the sight of the gun caused panic.
10: Mr. Brown decided to get an AK or an AR, whatever style rifle he had. Walked down to a swimming pool full of babies because his wife got a consequence for bullying children.
0: According to NBC 5 News, the altercation started when Brown's wife confronted some of the kids about propping the gate open at the pool. Two people are dead, nine missing, and no survivors are expected to be found after a chemical tank recently imploded at a paper mill in Longview, Washington. Officials say the tank at Nippon Dynawave Packaging contained 900,000 gallons of a noxious chemical used in making paper. Governor Bob Ferguson says this is likely the deadliest industrial tragedy in the state's history. Meanwhile, in predominantly black Chicago, Illinois, black mayor Brandon Johnson is still not in support of more laws to prevent teen takeovers.
17: The accountability mechanism is if people break the law, they should be arrested. There were 15 arrests on Sunday. It did not stop the trend from happening on Monday.
18: The mayor added that a more aggressive approach to preventing these large gatherings has not worked in other cities. Johnson's comments follow several teen takeover incidents this past weekend in Chicago. During one incident, five CPD officers were struck by a vehicle while trying to disperse a crowd. I'm Perry Williams.
0: And finally, emergency managers in South Florida are issuing a weather warning ahead of the 2026 FIFA World Cup. That's because seven matches scheduled in Miami directly coincide with the start of hurricane season. Officials say Miami Stadium carries the highest weather risk of any host site in the U.S. I'm Nicole Deal on your home for Black News First, the Black Information Network. Your Washington Roundup is next.
19: President Trump can move forward with an executive order placing new limits on mail-in voting after a federal judge rejected an attempt by Democrats to block it. The Democratic Party had sought an injunction, arguing the measure could disenfranchise millions of voters. But the court ruled the request was premature because the order has not yet been implemented. Voting rights advocates say changes in mail-in access often have a disproportionate impact on communities of color, including black voters who likely rely on absentee and early voting options due to work schedules, transportation barriers, and other access issues. That's your Washington Roundup. I'm Morgan Wood on the Black Information Network, your home for Black News First.
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21: I'm Shay Diddy on the Black Information Network. In 2019, the St. John Will.i.am Coltrane African Orthodox Church observed its 50th anniversary. Based in San Francisco, the church uses John Coltrane's music as a source for religious discovery. Instead of singing traditional hymns, worshipers chant Coltrane's A Love Supreme, and there are monthly meditations where people commune with Coltrane's music. In 1965, Branzo King and his wife, Marina King, saw Coltrane live at San Francisco Jazz Club. The couple had a religious experience. They called it a sound baptism. In the years leading up to his death in 1967 at the age of 40, Coltrane's music had grown increasingly spiritual. He said that he wanted to be a saint, and in him, Branzo, who had wanted to be a preacher, had found his God. Instead of a mural of Jesus in the sanctuary, there is one of patron saint John Coltrane. And that's a fact. I'm Shay Diddy on the Black Information Network.
22: I'm Bree Wood with BIN News Now. Three people, including a child, are dead after a natural gas explosion destroyed an apartment building in Dallas. Here's the city's black mayor, Eric Johnson.
23: I want to encourage our entire city to come together and pray for all the people, all the families affected by this tragedy.
22: The blast leveled part of the Oak Cliff complex as crews responded. Two black families are suing the U.S. government over a 1960s vaccine trial in D.C., alleging their infants were used without consent and later died. The lawsuit claims the experimental RSV research targeted low-income black families. And Will Smith's ex-wife, Cherie Zampino, is suing his former friend, Bilal Salam, over alleged defamatory remarks made during an online interview with Tasha Kay, saying false claims about her personal life caused humiliation. Get BIN News now, on demand, 24-7, on the iHeartRadio app.
1: I'm Kevin Brown on your home for 24-7 News, the Black Information Network. Washington Longview Fire Department Battalion Chief Matt Amos says right now, no survivors are expected to be found after a chemical tank imploded at a paper mill in Longview. There are two confirmed fatalities.
2: Nine individuals remain unrecovered. Seven employees remain hospitalized with injuries. The firefighter that was injured during response has been released from the hospital.
1: Amos says nine people are still missing. Governor Bob Ferguson says this is likely the deadliest industrial tragedy in modern Washington state history. Officials say the tank at Nippon Dynawave Packaging contained 900,000 gallons of a noxious chemical mixture used in making paper.
2: One individual transported from the scene on Tuesday succumbed from their injuries, bringing the total number of confirmed fatalities to two of those transported.
1: Chesterfield Township Police in Michigan have released body cam footage of a drunk driving arrest on May 14th of Kim Mathers, the 51-year-old ex-wife of rap icon Eminem.
3: Been drinking at all today? You're slurring really bad.
5: Am I what?
3: Have you been drinking at all today? You're slurring really bad.
5: I did drink earlier, but not recently.
3: Okay.
5: No.
3: Did you have a lot earlier?
5: No.
3: Okay.
1: Mathers then failed a sobriety test.
3: Do you know what legally intoxicated is in the state of Michigan?
5: 0.08.
3: You're 0.20. You're almost three times the legal limit.
1: Her arrest came days after she pled no contest to hit-and-run charges from a crash in February. A coalition of advocates is urging the Federal Education Department to halt plans to garnish wages of nearly 9 million people in default on their student loans. The advocates argue that the escalating rate of student loan defaults disproportionately affecting black and older borrowers is exacerbated by involuntary collections. The Trump administration's policies are criticized for deepening financial hardship for working families and disproportionately harming black borrowers. The advocates are calling for stronger policies to preserve the promise of higher education as a pathway to opportunity. The Obama Foundation is revealing the first slate of programming for the grand opening weekend of the Obama Presidential Center next month on Chicago's South Side. The grand opening weekend will take place June 19th through the 21st. Programming includes live performances, family-friendly activities such as face painting, art making, and photo booths, food, storytelling, and hands-on activities at the center's Chicago Public Library branch. Later in the summer, the center will host a free Independence Day celebration. The grand opening week celebrations are a preview of the programming featured on campus throughout the year and beyond. The Obama Foundation is a nonprofit collaborator of the Black Information Network. 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
4: I'm Mike Stevens on your home for Black News First, the Black Information Network. Memorial Day weekend turned violent in largely black Hampton Roads, Virginia, including in Norfolk, where a police officer shot and killed a man during a traffic stop Monday night. Norfolk's Black Police Chief Mark Talbot is talking about what happened, saying the man was wanted on several warrants and refused to get out of the car before dragging an officer with the vehicle.
5: Officer approached the car, had a backup officer with him. As the officer was engaging with the suspect, the officer discovered that the suspect had a felony warrant. Several times he ordered the driver to get out of the car. Driver refused.
4: Chief Talbot says the officer, fearing for his life, fired one shot. The man later died at the hospital. The officer suffered non-life-threatening injuries. So many of the jails around the country that house black inmates while waiting for court appearances are in disrepair and dangerous for many reasons. Well, a policy change may help a little for what some call one of the worst facilities. In Atlanta, some people will not see the inside of the Fulton County Jail. The decision to change the policy is due to overcrowding and worsening conditions. Atlanta News First Television reports this comes a week after county commissioners passed a resolution urging the sheriff to do this. Black Fulton County Commissioner Rob Pitt spoke publicly about the change.
6: Let's say someone gets drunk, really drunk, rather than taking them to the jail, take them to the diversion center. And that's what we're working with our police officers now.
4: However, some domestic violence and sexual assault misdemeanors will still be accepted in that facility. Well, this has been a wild week of weather around the country in places where lots of black people live, including Atlanta, where heavy rain leading to flooding has been impacting many. I'm Mike Stevens on the Black Information Network. Now your local news.
7: I'm Mike Island on your home for 24/7 News, Columbus's BIN 1230, the Black Information Network. An initiative to revitalize three underserved neighborhoods is being unveiled by the City of Cleveland. According to WKYC, the Housing Innovation District Initiative is focused on approximately 1,500 acres across the Huff, Central, and St. Clair Superior neighborhoods. WKYC reports there will be investment in those neighborhoods to create more housing and business opportunities. City leaders say the neighborhoods have gone without sufficient investment for generations. Cleveland Mayor Justin Bibb is calling the initiative historically significant. The African American mayor says in a recent press conference the effort is being taken on with urgency, noting the lack of private development in the three neighborhoods in recent years.
8: In the last decade, guess how many new homes have been privately built in those neighborhoods? Anybody want to guess? Two. And with the Housing Innovation District, we now have an industrial jobs policy with a housing policy to really restore wealth creation and economic opportunity.
7: Mayor Bibb also says that the district is part of a broader economic strategy. Make this Black Information Network station first on your car radio and iHeartRadio app presets. I'm Mike Island on your home for Black News First, Columbus's BIN 1230, the Black Information Network.
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11: On September 16th, 1961, Betty and Barney Hill cut their vacation short and decided to drive home.
12: They were having difficulty finding their way around the city, and Barney decided he just wanted to drive home, knowing that they would arrive at their home on New Hampshire's seacoast at about 2 o'clock in the morning.
11: What they saw that night in the New Hampshire sky would change everything.
13: I began walking across the highway, looking up at the objects with the binoculars, putting them down, shaking my head, saying, well, this just can't be true. I don't believe it.
11: A light in the sky.
12: At first she thought of a falling star, but she realized that falling stars don't fall upwards, and that's what this one was doing.
11: 2 years later, the Hills would undergo hypnosis.
14: He's trying to start the car, it won't stop. And the better coming goes, and I think, well, I can't get away from this. If I get the car door open, I can run in the woods and hide.
11: that became known the world over.
0: Dr. Simon gave me a post-hypnotic suggestion. He said if I wanted to, I could sketch the star map. But if I didn't want to, I didn't have to. So about 2 weeks later, I sketched it.
11: Their account has been scrutinized.
15: Under the influence of hypnosis, especially if you're highly hypnotizable, you are even more susceptible to contamination and distortion.
11: By scientists, skeptics, theorists, and believers.
16: He wound up building a total of more than 20 three-dimensional models and was able to find one and only one pattern that matched what Betty had drawn.
11: What happened on that night journey in 1961? Were the Hills confused about what they saw, or did they have an encounter with beings not of this world? From iHeartRadio and Aaron Mankey's Grim and Mild, this is Strange Arrivals.
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17: 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The Black Information Network is not just a news service, it's a public service. 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
18: The opinions, beliefs, and viewpoints expressed in this commentary are those of the author and do not necessarily represent those of BIN and its founding partners and employees.
19: New Yorker's Bill Cooney, now they're watching it be given away. I am James T. Harris, and I have something to say. For people outside New York, Cooney is the City University of New York, one of the largest public university systems in America. 25 campuses, hundreds of thousands of students, built by taxpayers to help working and middle-class families climb into the middle class. CUNY was supposed to be the people's university, the place where the children of cops, bus drivers, sanitation workers, restaurant owners, immigrants who became Americans, and blue-collar families could still get a shot at a better life. But now many lifelong New Yorkers are looking at CUNY and asking a painful question. Who is this system really serving anymore? Because parents who spent decades paying taxes into New York are struggling to afford tuition, books, housing, and fees for their own kids. Some students are commuting from home because they cannot afford campus life. Others are drowning in debt before they even graduate. Meanwhile, people see giant graduation ceremonies filled with families who appear to be recent arrivals to America celebrating degrees at taxpayer-supported schools many American families can barely afford themselves. And yes, people notice the grants, subsidies, special programs, translators, and assistance pipelines. That frustration is not about race. It's about priorities. Americans were told that if they worked hard, paid taxes, and followed the rules, their children would have a better future. Now many feel like they are financing a system that no longer prioritizes them. And taxpayers have every right to ask questions about where their money is going. Because once citizens begin believing the ladder is being lowered for everybody except them, trust in the system starts collapsing fast. I'm James T. Harris for the Black Information Network.
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20: Here's what's trending this hour. Americans are saving less as the personal savings rate drops to its lowest level since 2022. The Commerce Department says it fell below 3% in April, down from 5.5% a year ago. The decline comes as higher gas prices, now averaging over $4.20 a gallon amid the Iran conflict, push spending up and inflation to just under 4%. I'm Bree Wood with What's Trending.
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2: Universal Music Group and TikTok are announcing a new multi-year strategic licensing agreement aimed at strengthening their existing partnership. According to a press release, the companies will work together to remove unauthorized AI-generated music from the platform while improving artist and songwriter attribution. The deal also promises expanded benefits for artists, songwriters, and creators while still allowing users access to UMG's publishing catalog. The agreement builds on a 2024 partnership and is designed to further enhance creative and commercial opportunities for the label's artists. Elsewhere in entertainment, Lil Uzi Vert is seemingly hinting at a new album. According to Kirko, the rapper recently followed two new Instagram accounts that suggest an album may have already been turned in. One account's bio reads 6 a.m. with Pacola means no sleep, so since I'm up, I made an album. Uzi has not confirmed whether the accounts are official. Their last project, Eternal Atake 2, was released in 2024. With the latest in entertainment, I'm Morgan Wood on the Black Information Network, BINnews.com, your home for Black news first.
3: March 18th, 1969, Black nurses used their lunch break to protest discrimination at Charleston's Medical College Hospital. The 12 workers are accused of leaving their patients and are fired. The next day, over 60 African-American hospital employees walk off the job and start a strike against the hospital. On April 25th, Governor McNair calls up 1,000 state troopers and National Guardsmen, orders a 9 p.m. curfew, and declares a state of emergency. Coretta Scott King addresses the Emmanuel African Methodist Episcopal Church on April 30th.
4: In our nation, the Black working woman is perhaps the most discriminated against.
3: The governor responds with armored personnel carriers and soldiers brandishing bayonets. The Black community boycotts Charleston businesses. Some report revenue reductions of as much as 50%. The hospital is eventually charged with 37 instances of civil rights violations by the federal government, who threatened to cut off $12 million in funding. And on June 27th, 1969, hospital president McCord yields. I'm Wesson Tishome for the Black Information Network.
5: I'm Esther Dillard on your home for 24/7 News, the Black Information Network. Here are your top stories. Congresswoman and chair of the Congressional Black Caucus, Yvette Clark, joins us on the BIN. Memorial Day weekend turns violent in Hampton Roads, Virginia, after a police officer shoots someone during a traffic stop. And a judge denies a block of President Trump's executive order that would put limits on mail-in voting. The president's executive order directs his administration to draw up lists of U.S. eligible voters in each state and to deliver only those listed. The judge's decision comes as MAGA Republicans are doing everything they can to keep control of both U.S. houses ahead of the midterm elections. In Brownsville, Tennessee, residents are relieved after police arrested a suspect in the mass shooting where a Black student was killed while taking her pre-prom photos. Fox 13 News reports a family member turned in DeQuarius Lax to the Brownsville Police Department after authorities searched for weeks. Brownsville Mayor William Rawls told the station this.
6: So we knew he was a young person in our community, and we just want everybody to stay collectively together, stay strong in this face of adversity. We're still a small, knit, very close community with a lot of good activities, live music and things we want to do. And we'll continue to do those things as a community, and we want to bring justice.
5: It was on May 8th, police say Lax shot into a crowd at a park, killing 17-year-old Satura Hayes and injuring six others. 200,000 new affordable homes. That's what New York City Mayor Zoran Mamdani is promising to create over the next decade. He announced the plan with a focus on new tools the city has to speed up the development of affordable housing.
7: Government has made it harder to build affordable housing through bureaucracy and through red tape. My friends, we are bringing that era to an end.
5: The so-called block-by-block plan includes direct money for affordable housing in low-income areas, near public transit hubs, and using land. The plan also includes $5 billion in the next 2 years for rent-subsidized homes and affordable senior housing. A park built during segregation finally gets recognition. Montgomery County, Maryland places a historical marker at Hefner Park and Community Center in Tacoma Park, Maryland. It's a site built in 1959 after Black families spent a decade fighting for a place where their children could simply play. Patricia Matthews used to play there as a child. Her father, Lee Jordan, led the fight to get it built.
8: I just hope that people will realize the effort that he made and keep that in their hearts and remember that they can do the same thing. It doesn't stop with Lee Jordan.
5: Montgomery County now has placed two historical markers this month, a small but powerful step toward making sure these stories are never forgotten. And Maryland's oldest HBCU, Bowie State, announced it's laying off nearly 80 people because of a budget shortfall. NBC4 in D.C. reports the institution has an $18 million deficit. Administrators say the financial struggle stems from declining enrollment and reduced state and federal funding. I'm Esther Dillard on your home for Black News First, the Black Information Network.
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2: A new report is sounding the alarm about a growing workforce crisis hitting Black women in tech. Here are the catalysts driving this disruption in employment for Black women: AI, mass layoffs, and the rollback of corporate DEI commitments. Black women are already one of the most underrepresented groups in the industry. According to the analysis of data by People of Color in Tech, Black women are now being pushed out at disproportionate rates as companies restructure and automate certain roles. According to the recent article, many of the jobs most vulnerable to AI replacement are roles where Black women are overrepresented, like support, operations, and entry-level tech positions. At the same time, the wave of tech layoffs over the past 2 years has also impacted diversity. The report also points out that companies are quietly scaling back DEI programs, cutting budgets, eliminating roles, and reframing diversity work as non-essential. Money news at 24 and 54 minutes past each hour. I'm Nicole Deal on your home for Black News First, the Black Information Network.
11: 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BIN Columbus.
13: 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We listen.
2: Deal on your home for 24/7 news, the Black Information Network. Protests continue over accusations of inhumane conditions inside an ICE detention center in Newark, New Jersey. Black New Jersey Senator Cory Booker recently took a tour of the privately run Delaney Hall.
15: I heard very chilling, painful stories about the failures of them, of people being able to get proper medical attention.
2: Booker and other leaders talk to detainees and claim they are being mistreated and given food with maggots. Meanwhile, Department of Homeland Security officials deny those accusations. A high-profile North Texas stabbing case is going to trial centered on a confrontation at a Frisco High School track meet. The case involving two teenagers is filled with racial undertones. Carmelo Anthony, who is Black, was 17 in April of 2025. He is accused of stabbing and killing 17-year-old Austin Metcalf, who is white, during a fight. At the time, Kayla Hayes, the mother of Carmelo Anthony, says the family was receiving death threats.
16: My 13-year-old daughter is afraid to sleep in her own bedroom because she's fearful of what might happen to her.
2: Prosecutors argue it was an unjustified attack. However, the defense insists Anthony acted in self-defense. We move on to predominantly black Chicago, Illinois, where 9 people remain hospitalized after a crash involving 2 CTA buses.
9: This man who was on one of the buses saw a red Subaru run a red light.
17: Guy coming down Lake Street, man, and you think he was going to turn or something, and the two buses was going one north, one going south. And simultaneously, when he come through that, they man from both sides.
9: One of the bus drivers is in critical condition, and the driver of the vehicle that allegedly ran the red light received several citations. I'm Perry Williams.
2: And now to Tulsa, Oklahoma, where the Black Wall Street Legacy Festival is scheduled for this weekend. The event aims to honor the historic brilliance of Greenwood. In the face of segregation, Greenwood emerged as one of the wealthiest self-sustaining black communities in the U.S. with hundreds of black-owned businesses. For more info, go to BlackWallStreetLegacyFest.com. I'm Nicole Deal on your home for Black News First, the Black Information Network. 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
18: When people in their 60s, 70s, or 80s experience unusual feelings, lost time, suspended awareness, confusion, seizures, they may think they're a regular part of aging, but they could be signs of epilepsy, a condition that affects 300,000 older Americans. Epilepsy is a functional disorder of the brain, a kind of occasional glitch in the electrical system that controls everything we feel and do. These brief malfunctions, called seizures, may temporarily block awareness. They can also cause uncontrollable shaking, convulsions, confusion, or affect the senses. 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It takes looking at whether these kinds of incidents are happening on a regular basis and noting if they are reasonably distinct. Also, watch for alterations in a loved one's behavior and talk with a doctor about what you've observed. 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And that's your Healthy Minute. I'm Mike Island on the Black Information Network.

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4: Hope in the face of difficulty. Hope in the face of uncertainty. The audacity of hope.
5: 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Yes, we can.
2: Hope has an address, and it starts with us. 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
6: Welcome to Hope Has an Address. I'm Bree Wood for the Black Information Network. The sound of change on Chicago's South Side isn't subtle right now. Construction crews are moving, developments are being announced, and around Jackson Park, the Obama Presidential Center is quickly becoming the center of it all.
7: I think it's a pretty big project to be involved in by him being the first African-American president and him building something in our community and where we're from is pretty exciting.
8: Just having this project in Southside Chicago, it's something incredible, something that we definitely need in this part of the city. And I'm also being inspired just working here.
6: That energy is showing up well beyond the construction site. Developers are planning new restaurants and there's new investment moving into the area. And one project drawing a lot of attention, a $100 million hotel planned for 6402 South Stony Island Avenue. For some, that means opportunity. For others, it brings up a bigger question. Who is all of this really for?
9: There was never a question that the Obama Presidential Center belonged right here in Chicago. This community has always understood that the glorious task of perfecting our union is never easy, but it is always worth it. That's the through line that connects the quote on this building, the story of this neighborhood, the exhibits we'll share inside the center, and the ongoing work of the Obama Foundation to inspire the next generation of leaders. And that's what makes this a full circle moment. Hope is coming home.
6: That message connects directly to what's happening here, because this isn't just about one building going up, but also what follows. Estimates show the Obama Presidential Center could bring in around 800,000 visitors every year once it opens. And that kind of traffic can transform a neighborhood. More visitors means more spending. Strong investments create thriving communities. And in a community with deep cultural roots, that matters.
9: For us to be able to pull together workers, every background, to get that kind of experience, for them to be able to see that this is not something that is done for this community, but rather the community is part of building it. You know, that's going to set an example and raise the bar for projects in the future.
6: For former First Lady Michelle Obama, this project has always been about more than a destination. It's about the South Side itself and making sure what's built here reflects the people who have always been here. But that's where the conversation gets even more complicated, because development isn't always evenly felt. That's why former President Obama made sure the South Side has been involved every step of the way. It honors his pledge to the neighborhood.
9: I was elected to my first office on the South Side. Became president because of the South Side on Chicago. If we're building a world-class institution, this could anchor a transformation of the South Side to create more jobs, more business opportunities, more hope.
6: That's the promise, opportunity, and economic growth. The chance for minority-owned businesses to finally benefit from the kind of attention that hasn't always reached this part of the city. That's where a new focus is taking shape, what some are calling Southside Open for Business, a push to make sure local entrepreneurs are ready. Ready for new customers, new visibility, and new investment. That's the bigger picture, not just attracting visitors, but creating something that lasts for the people who live here. As the Obama Presidential Center continues to rise, the real story won't just be about what's being built. It'll be about who gets to be part of what comes next. Because on the South Side of Chicago, hope doesn't just have an address. It has neighbors. For more about the Obama Presidential Center and the countdown to its Juneteenth opening, visit Obama.org. 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I'm Bree Wood for the Black Information Network.
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10: I'm Jaleesa Chapman on the Black Information Network. In 1921, Sadie Alexander became America's first Black economist. White employers, however, did not care about her PhD in economics from the University of Pennsylvania. So what does Alexander do? She goes back to school and earns her law degree. Dr. Alexander then combined her skills to launch a remarkable career as a civil rights lawyer, joining President Harry Truman's Committee on Human Rights in 1946, and even marching alongside Martin Luther King Jr. in 1965. Dr. Alexander died in 1989, but her legacy lives on. A group of young Black women launched the Sadie Collective to honor the trailblazer and recruit more women of color into the world of economics.
11: We understand that economists help to shape the world. Diversity is absolutely essential in order for good policies to be created.
10: And that's a fact. I'm Jaleesa Chapman on the Black Information Network.
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12: I'm Mike Stevens on your home for Black News First, the Black Information Network. In election-related news, Black Congressman Christian Menefee is the winner of the Democratic primary runoff in Texas's 18th congressional district. He defeated longtime Black Congressman Al Green. In his victory speech, Menefee blamed redistricting for the matchup.
13: Right now, we know that January 20th of next year, both Congressman Green and I should still be serving in the House of Representatives.
12: The 78-year-old Congressman Green has been in place for two decades. He is a staunch critic of President Trump and was once famously escorted out of Trump's State of the Union address. Menefee, who is 37, was sworn in to represent the Houston-based district earlier this year after winning a special election. He'll face the Republican candidate in November. Also in Texas, Black lawyer, former NFL player, and former Democratic Congressman Colin Allred has won the Democratic nomination for U.S. House District 33, defeating incumbent Democrat Julie Johnson. Running for that particular seat is also related to recent redistricting in Texas. And another redistricting-related court case is getting attention. It challenges Republican Missouri Governor Mike Kehoe's power to call the 2025 special legislative session that led to the approval of the state's new congressional map. That map led to a longtime, well-thought-of Black Congressman Emmanuel Cleaver losing his longtime safe congressional district. The Missouri NAACP filed the lawsuit before the special session, but a county judge ruled the governor did have the constitutional authority to call the session. The Missouri Supreme Court is hearing oral arguments in the case this week. I'm Mike Stevens on the Black Information Network. Now your local news.
14: I'm Mike Island on your home for 24/7 News, Columbus's BIN 1230, the Black Information Network. An initiative to revitalize three underserved neighborhoods is being unveiled by the City of Cleveland. According to WKYC, the Housing Innovation District Initiative is focused on approximately 1,500 acres across the Huff, Central, and St. Clair Superior neighborhoods. WKYC reports there will be investment in those neighborhoods to create more housing and business opportunities. City leaders say the neighborhoods have gone without sufficient investment for generations. Cleveland Mayor Justin Bibb is calling the initiative historically significant. The African American mayor says in a recent press conference the effort is being taken on with urgency, noting the lack of private development in the three neighborhoods in recent years.
15: In the last decade, guess how many new homes have been privately built in those neighborhoods? Anybody want to guess? Two. And with the Housing Innovation District, we now have an industrial jobs policy with a housing policy to really restore wealth creation and economic opportunity.
14: Mayor Bibb also says that the district is part of a broader economic strategy. Make this Black Information Network station first on your car radio and iHeartRadio app presets. I'm Mike Island on your home for Black News First, Columbus's BIN 1230, the Black Information Network.
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3: BIN Columbus.
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3: Inside the Beltway.
6: Iran is vowing retaliation after the U.S. military carried out what it called self-defense strikes on Iranian missile launch sites and naval assets.
2: To your backyard.
6: A mural honoring Ona Judge is now on display in Portsmouth, New Hampshire. Judge escaped enslavement by George Washington at 22 and lived the rest of her life free.
3: Whatever happens next.
28: It's almost like we're living in a tale of two Floridas. The governor would like to project that our economy is so strong and that we've got all this money in reserves.
2: You'll hear about it on the Black Information Network.
6: The opinions, beliefs, and viewpoints expressed in this commentary are those of the author and do not necessarily represent those of BIN and its founding partners and employees. Now it's time to bring the funk with Roland S. Martin.
29: If you want to understand how shameful and despicable Republicans are, just look what just happened in Texas. Attorney General Ken Paxton, the individual who was indicted due to corruption, the individual who cheated numerous times on his wife with a married Christian influencer, the man who has no morals, no integrity, no values. He beat longtime U.S. Senator John Cornyn. The same Ken Paxton got the endorsement of Donald Trump over Cornyn. And so now the Republican Party, they are going to be standing in lockstep with a man who is so corrupt, who is so shameful, who is so despicable that it's one of the most crazy things you've ever seen. And you know who's also going to be offering all sorts of excuses? All of those white conservative evangelicals. They are going to just say, oh, we extend grace to Brother Ken. This man is shameful and corrupt. But I see why Donald Trump loves him, because they are essentially the same. And so he is not good for Texas. And that's why Texans should be voting for State Representative James Tallarico. And already Republicans are trying to attack Tallarico for his Christian beliefs. But Paxton is a fraud. This man threatened people with prison if they did not post the Ten Commandments in the classrooms, a bill passed by the legislature. How about this, Ken? How about you actually follow them? Folks, it is unbelievable, but it's not shocking. And the only way you can defeat these fascists if people mobilize and organize, register in huge numbers, and go to the ballot box. That man has no business in the United States Senate. I'm Roland Martin on the Black Information Network.
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6: This man is in custody after allegedly threatening the life of Erica Kirk, the CEO of Turning Point. Police say Jacob Venska was arrested and charged with making a terroristic threat after reportedly posting online about bombing a venue where Kirk is scheduled to appear next week in San Antonio. Kirk took over the organization after her husband, Charlie Kirk, was killed last year. Authorities say the investigation is ongoing. I'm Bree Wood with What's Trending.
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0: Major League Baseball has been around since 1903. During that time, no black woman has ever held a majority ownership stake in one of its franchises. Until now. Kwanzaa Jones is part of the investor group led by her husband, Jose Feliciano. They could be the proud owners of the San Diego Padres. The league is set to vote on the issue in the coming weeks. Wide receiver A.J. Brown's future could be decided within the next few days, as the Philadelphia Eagles are expected to trade the disgruntled receiver to the New England Patriots after they cut troubled wide receiver Stephon Diggs.
1: Everyone thinks they can handle it, and they were desperate for another guy.
0: NFL Hall of Famer Chris Carter from the Fully Loaded podcast.
1: I can guarantee you his behavior, and then it's also his baby mama, her behavior, and how they performed. The organization decided, you know something, we're not going to move forward. That's why they cut him. But you have to make up your mind, like, what are you going to be? You going to be a personality? Like, are you going to be a pro football player? Stephon Diggs? A.J. Brown? A.J. Brown's problems, I can live with those.
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2: Rapper Tory Lanez is filing an emergency motion in federal court claiming his life is in danger behind bars. All Hip Hop reports his legal team alleges prison guards are retaliating against him after he filed a lawsuit over a previous stabbing and says he's being pressured into moving into a more violent housing unit. Attorneys describe the situation as escalating and life-threatening, citing threats and disciplinary actions they call unjustified. Now, Lanez is currently serving a 10-year sentence, but his lawyers are now asking a judge to step in for his safety. And singer A-Marie has scored a legal victory in her divorce case. A judge orders her ex-husband, Lenny Nicholson, to turn over hard drives containing her music files along with other creative materials. The court also orders Nicholson to pay about $2,200 a month in child support for their son. Nicholson had been seeking millions in claims tied to his role in A-Marie's career, but the judge rejected those demands. A-Marie will maintain control over businesses. And a very happy birthday to Jaheim, turning 48, and legendary 90s hip-hop artist Chubb Rock, turning 58. With the latest in entertainment at 17 and 47 minutes past each hour, I'm Bree Wood on the Black Information Network, your home for Black news first.
3: I'm Bill Black with another Bet You Didn't Know music fact. 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
3: 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Here are your top stories. There are reports of No Kings rallies set to take place on President Trump's birthday. More on Black Congressman Christian Menefee after winning a Democratic primary runoff in Texas. And Black Congressman Jim Clyburn says he wasn't surprised when Republicans in his home state of South Carolina rejected President Trump's call for his supporters to redistrict their state and essentially push Clyburn out of a job. He told MS Now why.
4: There's a pretty broad independent streak that runs through South Carolinians. And they don't like people telling them what they must do.
3: He added that even though there are legislators who don't agree with him on some things, they believe in fundamental fairness. A Black death row inmate in Mississippi gets a second chance, and the Supreme Court says race had everything to do with it. NBC News reports the court voted 5-4 to throw out the murder conviction of Terry Pitchford after prosecutors excluded several Black jurors at his trial in a county that's 40% Black. Only one Black juror sat on the 12-member panel. Prosecutors could retry the case. And the Black teenager seen on a viral video being punched repeatedly by a Fairfield, California police officer at a high school is speaking out. Maurice Williams says the day police responded to a fight at his school, the whole incident was confusing.
5: I didn't see her coming or nothing like that. I just felt my hair getting pulled and I just felt my face getting hit. And then I didn't know it was an officer until I heard her yelling at me.

0: traumatized, you know, even hard to sleep at night and waking up early, barely getting sleep.
1: His family says Maurice wasn't even in a physical fight that day or hit anyone. And after police took him into custody, he was released without charges. As for the officer, his family believes she went too far. They want policy changes, and his mother, Ramesha Stevenson, wants the officer fired.
2: I don't want her to be able to work any type of law enforcement, have any type of power over anyone.
1: A tropical disease is no longer in the tropics. The CDC reports dengue fever cases surged 359% above the yearly average in 2024, with nearly 4,000 cases reported across the United States. While most were travel-related, 100 cases were locally acquired right here at home, spread across Florida, California, and Texas. 6 people died. Scientists warn the risk of a local transmission is only growing. And finally, it's the end of May and the close of Haitian Heritage Month. In Florida, Councilwoman Linda Julian is the first Haitian American elected in Miami Gardens. She spoke to NBC 6 South Florida, offering a message of encouragement to those facing hardship.
3: Keep up the fight. Keep up the fight. Don't give up. You cannot give up in the midst of despair. Continue to be positive.
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5: The meanest man in America. 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
8: A new government-backed savings program for kids is officially rolling out, and some families could receive a free $1,000 investment from the federal government. Americans can now download the new Trump Accounts app, which will help parents manage special investment accounts designed to help children build money before adulthood. Beginning July 4th, the federal government says it will deposit $1,000 into eligible accounts for certain children. Now here's the catch. Only children born between 2025 of January and December of 2028 can qualify for that government contribution. The money will be invested in the stock market and can later be used for major expenses like college, buying a home, or even starting a business once the child turns 18. Parents can also contribute up to $5,000 a year into the accounts, but officials are warning families to watch out for scams, saying the Treasury Department will only contact parents through official emails, not text messages or phone calls. And another important detail, families generally cannot withdraw the money early except in very limited situations. With Money News at 24 and 54 minutes past each hour, I'm Mimi Brown on your home for Black News First, the Black Information Network.
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9: The black mother of a man locked up at the notorious 201 Poplar Jail in Memphis says she's concerned about her son after Memphis cops arrested him outside of her house for a crime she says he already served time for. Fox 13 says it has to do with a 2005 warrant out of Austin, Texas. But that black man's mom says he already served time for that drug crime. Here's mom, Toni Jackson, via Fox 13.
10: He's been home ever since then. No trouble. No warrants. No speeding tickets. And if Texas had wanted him, why didn't they send a warrant out for him before now?
1: Orleans Parish Sheriff Michelle Woodfork is speaking out after employees released an inmate too early. The black sheriff blames the new jail record system and employee error. She recently spoke to Fox 8 News.
11: We have been here approximately 23 days into my administration, and there are a number of things that we have to address, and the jail management system is just one of those things. But looking at it, because of the incident that happened, it made us look at it quicker, closer, to make sure that these things do not happen again.
1: Woodford says she plans to digitize records and add jail staff so this doesn't happen again.
9: Well, bond set for the black man charged in connection with the shooting of a Missouri football player visiting Mississippi. Rashadrick Harris is in jail in Laurel facing charges. The shooting happened at a nightclub on May 10th. Police say that football player Ahmad Hardy was shot in the leg. He was hospitalized and went back to the University of Missouri days later. Though there's no timetable when he'll be ready to play again.
1: And back to Mississippi, where the Jackson Public School District is celebrating the class of 2026 this week, and graduates say they're ready for the next phase. Here's Destiny Steele, who's a Provine graduate, dropping some advice for the next class on WJTV.
12: No matter what happens in life, keep going. Like, you're going to fail at things, but get back up, try again. And if you fail again, get back up and try again. Don't let nobody tell you what you can or can't do. I always show them that I can, I will, and I did.
9: I'm Tammy Eswick, along with Esther Dillard, on your home for Black News First, the Black Information Network. 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
13: President Trump can move forward with an executive order placing new limits on mail-in voting after a federal judge rejected an attempt by Democrats to block it. The Democratic Party had sought an injunction, arguing the measure could disenfranchise millions of voters. But the court ruled the request was premature because the order has not yet been implemented. Voting rights advocates say changes in mail-in access often have a disproportionate impact on communities of color, including black voters who likely rely on absentee and early voting options due to work schedules, transportation barriers, and other access issues. Elsewhere, a deal to extend a ceasefire between the U.S. and Iran has reportedly been reached, pending final approval from President Trump. Axios reports the two sides agreed to a 60-day memorandum of understanding that would pave the way for more intensive negotiations. That's your Washington Roundup. I'm Morgan Wood on the Black Information Network, your home for Black News First.
14: From police brutality to COVID-19 to voter suppression, the NAACP is working to disrupt inequality, dismantle racism, and accelerate change in our communities. 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
13: This is Morgan Wood on the Black Information Network with some black sports trivia you should know. In the fast-paced world of pro football, the term sacking the quarterback is a key part of the game's vocabulary. But I bet you didn't know who created this phrase. The term sack was popularized in the 1960s by black NFL Hall of Fame linebacker Deacon Jones. Jones, known for his pass rushing style, coined the phrase to describe the act of tackling the quarterback behind the line of scrimmage to end the play. As a player, Deacon Jones revolutionized the defensive game, creating a new role of pure pass rushers in football that would eventually evolve into the modern defensive end. His relentless pursuit of the quarterback became a defining feature of the defense. Today, sacking the quarterback is one of the most celebrated achievements in football, with defensive players aiming to tackle the quarterback each time the ball is snapped. It's now a term all football fans know and use, thanks to black NFL Hall of Fame linebacker Deacon Jones. For the Black Information Network, I'm Morgan Wood.
15: I'm Bree Wood with BIN News Now. Protests continue outside an ICE detention center in Newark, New Jersey, with advocates raising concerns over conditions inside, including Congressman Frank Pallone.
16: The thing that was the most troublesome to me today is that this punishment, like in other words, we're hearing stories that, you know, I was going to have my case heard and it was canceled because I was on hunger strike.
15: Federal officials deny wrongdoing. A black North Carolina teacher is dead after a crash involving a driver fleeing police in Atlanta. Shatana Patterson was killed at a gas station while her sister remains hospitalized in serious condition. The suspect now faces charges. And a black longtime music executive who helped rebuild Michael Jackson's estate has died. John McClain passed away at 71. He played a key role in turning the late singer's estate into a multi-billion dollar global brand. Get BIN News Now on demand 24/7 on the iHeartRadio app.
17: I'm Vanessa Tyler on the Black Information Network, your home for Black News First. Black America should know by now there is a problem. Our power, our votes are at risk. To discuss the way forward, joining me is Congresswoman Yvette Clark, representing New York and really the nation as the current chair of the Congressional Black Caucus. Congresswoman Clark, welcome back to the Black Information Network.
18: Well, thank you for having me. It's great to be back with you, Vanessa.
17: Let's jump right to the numbers. How many Black lawmakers could we lose due to remapping?
18: You know, it's very difficult to determine that, and I'll tell you why. We know that there have been a number of seats, particularly in the south of the United States, that have been targeted. We estimate that there are about 19 members who have been targeted. However, this is a nationwide election cycle where we have members of African descent who are candidates running in districts all across the country. And as a result of that, it's hard to tell at this stage exactly how many seats, given that the current configuration of the Congressional Black Caucus has 62 members, will ultimately be returned or will have new members elected in this election cycle.
17: All roads lead south. There have been rallies. How can we reach Black people who have not voted in years? They didn't even vote for president.
18: Yeah, it's going to really take an all-out, all-strategies approach to really reaching out and connecting with what they call low propensity voters. You know, I think that, you know, the Trump administration has gone through great lengths to suppress voter participation in America.
17: An autopsy of the election was revealed, basically saying the Democrats are on an islands of blue in an ocean of red. Did Democrats forget about rural America?
18: It's unfortunate in that, you know, we didn't win the propaganda war, if you will. The Democrats have always remembered how critical the rural America is, and we've always been a part of it. The vast majority of Black folks, particularly in the South, live in rural enclaves. So we've got a lot of work to do. There's no ifs, ands, or buts about it, but we are doing it. And we know that it's a necessity. It's not an option. And so that's what we are working on doing, the members of the Congressional Black Caucus, in order to, you know, move this nation forward.
17: Congresswoman Yvette Clark, always a pleasure. Thank you so much for talking with me.
18: Well, thank you so much for having me once again. Thank you.
17: With Black News First, I'm Vanessa Tyler on the Black Information Network.
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19: In 1983, while serving as the commanding deputy general at Fort Leavenworth, Kansas, General Colin Powell came across two small alleys dedicated to the Buffalo Soldiers. Realizing the Buffalo Soldiers deserved more recognition for their contributions to American military history, General Powell launched a campaign to get the all-black Army regiment properly honored. Through his support and the fundraising efforts of historian Carlton Philpott, a monument honoring the Buffalo Soldiers was officially erected on July 25, 1992. Texas sculptor Eddie Dixon constructed the monument, which shows a lone black soldier on horseback. Colin Powell, the highest-ranking black military officer during his time of service, went on to become the first black Secretary of State. He is credited with being one of the first political figures to acknowledge America's all-black Buffalo Soldiers Regiment. And that's a fact. This is Wesson Tishome for the Black Information Network.
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20: I'm Mike Stevens on your home for Black News First, the Black Information Network. Memorial Day weekend turned violent in largely black Hampton Roads, Virginia, including in Norfolk, where a police officer shot and killed a man during a traffic stop Monday night. Norfolk's Black Police Chief Mark Talbot is talking about what happened, saying the man was wanted on several warrants and refused to get out of the car before dragging an officer with the vehicle.
0: Officer approached the car, had a backup officer with him. As the officer was engaging with the suspect, the officer discovered that the suspect had a felony warrant. Several times he ordered the driver to get out of the car. Driver refused.
20: Chief Talbot says the officer, fearing for his life, fired one shot. The man later died at the hospital. The officer suffered non-life-threatening injuries. So many of the jails around the country that house black inmates while waiting for court appearances are in disrepair and dangerous for many reasons. Well, a policy change may help a little for what some call one of the worst facilities. In Atlanta, some people will not see the inside of the Fulton County Jail. The decision to change the policy is due to overcrowding and worsening conditions. Atlanta News First Television reports this comes a week after county commissioners passed a resolution urging the sheriff to do this. Black Fulton County Commissioner Rob Pitt spoke publicly about the change.
21: Let's say someone gets drunk, really drunk, rather than taking them to the jail, take them to the diversion center. And that's what we're working with our police officers now.
20: However, some domestic violence and sexual assault misdemeanors will still be accepted in that facility. Well, this has been a wild week of weather around the country in places where lots of black people live, including Atlanta, where heavy rain leading to flooding has been impacting many. I'm Mike Stevens on the Black Information Network. Now your local news.
22: I'm Mike Island on your home for 24/7 News, Columbus's BIN 1230, the Black Information Network. An initiative to revitalize three underserved neighborhoods is being unveiled by the City of Cleveland. According to WKYC, the Housing Innovation District Initiative is focused on approximately 1,500 acres across the Huff, Central, and St. Clair Superior neighborhoods. WKYC reports there will be investment in those neighborhoods to create more housing and business opportunities. City leaders say the neighborhoods have gone without sufficient investment for generations. Cleveland Mayor Justin Bibb is calling the initiative historically significant. The African-American mayor says in a recent press conference the effort is being taken on with urgency, noting the lack of private development in the three neighborhoods in recent years.
23: In the last decade, guess how many new homes have been privately built in those neighborhoods? Anybody want to guess? Two. And with the Housing Innovation District, we now have an industrial jobs policy with that housing policy to really restore wealth creation and economic opportunity.
22: Mayor Bibb also says that the district is part of a broader economic strategy. Make this Black Information Network station first on your car radio and iHeartRadio app presets. I'm Mike Island on your home for Black News First, Columbus's BIN 1230, the Black Information Network.
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2: 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Our journalists come from the communities they report on, and that matters because representation shapes how stories are told and how truth is heard. We're not just chasing headlines. We're holding power accountable and lifting up the stories that others overlooked. You deserve to hear your news your way. That's why we're here. With Black News First, this is the Black Information Network.
3: The opinion, beliefs, and viewpoints expressed in this commentary are those of the author and do not necessarily represent those of BIN and its founding partners and employees. Now it's time to bring the funk with Roland S. Martin.
4: I'm James T. Harris, and I have something to say. I recently heard someone say that if you align yourself with conservatives, your black card is burned in a fiery pit by the ancestors. Think about that for a second. Not because you committed a crime. Not because you abandoned your community. Not because you hurt anybody. No, because you think differently politically. That tells you everything. After 30 plus years of marriage, raising children, building a career, and now watching my grandchildren grow up, somehow I'm being told I ain't black because I think differently politically. See, that statement exposes the real problem. For some people, blackness is no longer about shared history, perseverance, culture, or community. It's become political ownership. They think your race is supposed to determine your worldview. They think your skin color comes with mandatory talking points. When did independence become acting white? When did believing in personal accountability become betrayal? When did wanting safer neighborhoods, stronger families, less government dependence, and better educational outcomes become an attack on blackness? And notice something else. White liberals are never told they're no longer white because of their politics. That punishment is reserved almost exclusively for black Americans. Why? Because some people do not want independent black thought. They want ideological loyalty. That is not empowerment. That is control. And to the people saying my black card is burned in a fiery pit by the ancestors, you might want to study those ancestors a little more closely. Many of them believed in faith, family, personal responsibility, entrepreneurship, self-defense, and the dignity of work. They survived without government programs, built businesses during segregation, raised families under impossible conditions, and taught their children to stand on their own two feet. If that spirit is now considered not black, then maybe the problem isn't me. Maybe we've forgotten who our ancestors really were. I'm James T. Harris for the Black Information Network.
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5: Here's what's trending this hour. California is suing DNA testing company 23andMe, accusing it of failing to protect customers' data during a major cyber attack. State officials say hackers were able to access records of about 7 million users after the company failed to put basic security safeguards in place. 23andMe, which has since filed for bankruptcy and rebranded, now faces legal action from the state as the investigation into the breach continues. I'm Bree Wood with what's trending.
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4: The upcoming Great American State Fair is shifting as artists' backlash grows. Morris Day and The Time are now distancing themselves from the event, with Day making it clear he will not perform. Rapper Young MC has also pulled out, citing concerns over undisclosed political ties connected to the festival. Organizers have promoted the event as part of a nationwide celebration, but several artists say they were not informed about its political associations. Despite the exits, the show is still scheduled to move forward. And in more entertainment news, rappers Cameron and J. Cole are putting an end to their legal dispute over the song Ready 24. Court documents show the two sides have reached a settlement in principle, with final paperwork expected soon. As we previously reported, Cameron sued J. Cole, claiming he wasn't paid and that promises tied to the collaboration were never fulfilled. Cole denied those claims. The terms of the agreement haven't been made public, and Cam and Cole are expected to complete the agreement within 30 days. With the latest in entertainment at 17 and 47 minutes past each hour, I'm Bree Wood on the Black Information Network, your home for Black news first.
5: I'm Bill Black with another Bet You Didn't Know music fact. Remember when we were kids, there was a story about the little engine that could? Well, this is a story about the little beat that did. Let me explain.
6: I get those goosebumps every time. I need the Heimlich. Throw that to the side.
5: It's Travis Scott featuring Kendrick Lamar, Goosebumps. Now, when this beat originally dropped, it was given to Drake. Didn't want it. It was given to Schoolboy Q. He passed.

0: is platinum. Gives me goosebumps. I'm Bill Black, and that's another Bet You Didn't Know music fact on the Black Information Network.
1: I'm Esther Dillard on your home for 24/7 News, the Black Information Network. Here are your top stories. Congresswoman and chair of the Congressional Black Caucus, Yvette Clark, joins us on the BIN. Memorial Day weekend turns violent in Hampton Roads, Virginia, after a police officer shoots someone during a traffic stop. And a judge denies a block of President Trump's executive order that would put limits on mail-in voting. The president's executive order directs his administration to draw up lists of U.S. eligible voters in each state and to deliver only those listed. The judge's decision comes as MAGA Republicans are doing everything they can to keep control of both U.S. houses ahead of the midterm elections. In Brownsville, Tennessee, residents are relieved after police arrested a suspect in the mass shooting where a black student was killed while taking her pre-prom photos. Fox 13 News reports a family member turned in DeQuarius Lacks to the Brownsville Police Department after authorities searched for weeks. Brownsville Mayor William Rawls told the station this.
2: So we knew he was a young person in our community, and we just want everybody to stay collectively together, stay strong in this face of adversity. We're still a small, knit, very close community with a lot of good activities, live music and things we want to do. And we'll continue to do those things as a community, and we want to bring justice.
1: It was on May 8th, police say Lack shot into a crowd at a park, killing 17-year-old Satura Hayes and injuring six others. 200,000 new affordable homes. That's what New York City Mayor Zoran Mamdani is promising to create over the next decade. He announced the plan with a focus on new tools the city has to speed up the development of affordable housing.
3: Government has made it harder to build affordable housing through bureaucracy and through red tape. My friends, we are bringing that era to an end.
1: The so-called block-by-block plan includes direct money for affordable housing in low-income areas, near public transit hubs, and using land. The plan also includes $5 billion in the next 2 years for rent-subsidized homes and affordable senior housing. A park built during segregation finally gets recognition. Montgomery County, Maryland places a historical marker at Hefner Park and Community Center in Tacoma Park, Maryland. It's a site built in 1959 after black families spent a decade fighting for a place where their children could simply play. Patricia Matthews used to play there as a child. Her father, Lee Jordan, led the fight to get it built.
4: I just hope that people will realize the effort that he made and keep that in their hearts and remember that they can do the same thing. It doesn't stop with Lee Jordan.
1: Montgomery County now has placed two historical markers this month, a small but powerful step toward making sure these stories are never forgotten. And Maryland's oldest HBCU, Bowie State, announced it's laying off nearly 80 people because of a budget shortfall. NBC4 in D.C. reports the institution has an $18 million deficit. Administrators say the financial struggle stems from declining enrollment and reduced state and federal funding. I'm Esther Dillard on your home for Black News First, the Black Information Network.
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7: To spending cuts.
8: Public health advocates also warn that cuts to U.S. global health programs could weaken response efforts abroad and preparedness at home.
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9: Missouri Governor Mike Kehoe's power to call the 2025 special legislative session that led to the approval of the state's new congressional maps is being challenged.
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11: A new proposal tied to U.S. money could soon have Americans carrying around a much larger bill featuring President Trump. The Treasury Department says it's exploring plans for a possible $250 bill as part of America's upcoming 250th anniversary celebration. But before that can happen, Congress would need to first change federal laws because current laws do not allow living people to appear on U.S. currency. Treasury officials say they are already preparing that in case the legislation passes. So what does this mean for consumers? Well, right now, the proposal is mostly symbolic. But experts say introducing a much higher value bill could raise questions about cash usage, counterfeiting, risk, and how Americans even use larger amounts of physical money anymore as digital payments continue growing. And despite mock-ups already circulating online, Treasury officials say no official design has been approved yet, and any real currency design process would take years. With Money News at 24 and 54 minutes past each hour, I'm Mimi Brown on your home for Black News First, the Black Information Network.
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7: Graduation ceremonies were a washout, literally in parts of Tennessee this week, but the graduating class of 2026 took it in stride. Congratulations to all my Black lady graduates who walked across those soggy football fields in high heels. The interesting thing about it all, local station Fox 17 says they had been reporting that there would be rain and lots of it. Here's Dr. Michelle Watts, who's a Black woman, and says there should have been a contingency plan for the graduates. Here's Fox 17.
12: They asked, could they hold on before they come out because it had started to rain? And they was like, have anybody checked the weather? Well, maybe they did check the weather, but what were they going to do at that point?
1: Some cities in the U.S. are going to start looking like a sci-fi movie. Nashville police announced a temporary program where they plan to test out drones going to emergency scenes. Police say the technology will delete recordings after 7 days, according to Fox 13, though critics worry about the tech being used to over-police Black people.
7: It's a New Orleans tradition, the 52nd annual Super Boil, like crawfish boil. It went down this week and included about 20 first-year New Orleans Saints football players, many who Fox 8 said had never ate crawfish before. Here's rookie defensive tackle Christian Miller, who's a Black man, via Fox 8.
13: We got some good food, Grandma. I love you. We got some good food, but it ain't like New Orleans.
1: And due to financial issues, the University of New Orleans is transitioning back to the LSU system. And now they'll be looking for a new president soon after current president Kathy Johnson announced she's leaving for a position at St. Louis University. Black students make up about 20% of the student body at the University of New Orleans. That's the second biggest racial group at the school.
7: 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I'm Timmy Eswick along with Esther Dillard on your home for Black News First, the Black Information Network. 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
14: A new analysis of multiple studies suggests that eating more legumes and soy foods may help lower high blood pressure. Published in the journal BMJ Nutrition Prevention and Health, researchers reviewed 12 long-term studies that found that people who regularly consumed beans, lentils, chickpeas, and soy products like tofu were less likely to develop hypertension. While previous research has linked these foods to overall heart health, the effect on blood pressure has been less clear until now. The Black community is disproportionately affected by hypertension. According to the CDC, nearly half of Black adults in the U.S. live with high blood pressure, a rate higher than other racial groups. Health experts say more affordable plant-based foods like legumes could be one tool in addressing those disparities, particularly in communities with limited access to fresh foods. That's your Healthy Minutes. I'm Morgan Wood on the Black Information Network, your home for Black News First.

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2: Attempting to control the Strait of Hormuz. A look at entertainers on tap for the Great American State Fair. 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
3: Chicago's Black Mayor Brandon Johnson is pushing back on tougher measures to stop teen takeovers, saying a more aggressive approach won't work.
4: In other places, these aggressive tactics have not necessarily deterred these gatherings from taking place. In fact, they ultimately exacerbate the situation.
3: His comments come after a chaotic weekend that left five officers hit by a car. Four people are dead after a shooting in Los Angeles. It happened near the intersection of Parthenia Street and Woodley Avenue. Police say two adults and two children were killed in North Hills. Neighbors suspect a murder-suicide, but authorities say there's no ongoing threat. And the Grammy Museum is hosting its third annual hip-hop block party on June 16th. The event will feature live performances, panels, fashion, and more across all floors running from 7:30 to 11:30 p.m. Get BIN News Now on demand 24/7 on the iHeartRadio app. Here's more with Terry McCready.
2: Protesters continuing to clash with ICE at Newark Delaney Hall as Governor Mikey Sherrill says health officials were partially blocked from entering the facility. New Jersey's Black Democratic Representative Bonnie Watson Coleman spoke out about the center last year and blasted the Trump administration.
5: We the people will make sure that this administration adheres to the rules that separate us from dictatorships in other third world countries.
2: The governor says Delaney Hall should be shut down as protests continued yesterday. Sherrill says the New Jersey Department of Health attempted to conduct a health inspection at the facility, but was only allowed to a limited part of the property. She says they plan on releasing more information on what the department was allowed to see. It comes after some detainees reportedly began a hunger strike over the conditions last week. Protests have become heated in recent days, with ICE using force in some cases. The Treasury Department is sanctioning an Iranian agency for attempting to control the Strait of Hormuz. Officials say the newly formed Persian Gulf Strait Authority is a new attempt by Iran's Islamic Revolutionary Guard Corps to monetize its campaign of state-sponsored terror by extorting vessels transiting the strait. During a cabinet meeting at the White House, President Trump dismissed a question about reports that a proposed deal would allow Iran and U.S. ally Oman to jointly control the vital water. Way.
6: Nobody's going to control it. It's international waters, and Oman will behave just like everybody else, and we'll have to blow them up. They understand that. They'll be fine.
2: Trump suggested the U.S. might watch over the Strait of Hormuz. The IRGC has restricted shipping through the strait since the start of the conflict in February, and it has resulted in a global increase in oil and gas prices. The department announced the sanctions this week and added that anyone cooperating with the so-called Strait Authority may be providing support to and receiving services from the IRGC, which would expose them to sanctions risk. All right, some artists who were announced as performers for what's billed as a Great American State Fair as part of President Trump's push for a major American birthday bash this summer in Washington, D.C., are pulling out after an initial lineup was released. Freedom 250, a bipartisan nonprofit organizing the event, announced the initial set of artists in the lineup this week, but by Wednesday, at least two artists had already dropped out or turned down the opportunity. Morris Day of Morris Day and the Time said he won't be performing and posted on his official Facebook account, "It's a no for me." Young MC also said he won't be there, posting on Facebook, "The artists were never told about any political involvement with the event, and despite the claims by the organizers, Spin magazine describes it as Trump-backed." The 16-day exposition takes place on the National Mall from June 25th through July 10th with CNC Music Factory and Flo Rida among the performers. Stay informed, stay connected, and subscribe. 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
8: Your community, your coverage. I'm Weston Tishome with another Essential Black film. The semi-autobiographical tale of an up-and-coming musician comes to life in 1984's Purple Rain, starring music icon Prince as the struggling bandleader in search of success in the vibrant Minneapolis music scene. Purple Rain showcases the multi-talented Prince who not only battles rival musician Morris Day for the affections of girl group leader Apollonia.
9: Well, for starters, you have to purify yourself in the waters of Lake Minnetonka.
8: But also struggles with inner demons. The film's cast includes Clarence Williams III, Billy Sparks, and Jerome Benton, and features performances by Prince and the Revolution, Morris Day and the Time, and Apollonia 6. With only a $7 million budget, Purple Rain went on to gross over $75 million worldwide. The film also won an Academy Award for Best Original Song Score and was added to the National Film Registry by the Library of Congress in 2019. Considered one of the greatest musical films ever produced, Purple Rain is another essential black film. I'm Wesson Tishome for the Black Information Network.
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11: I'm Mike Stevens on your home for Black News First, the Black Information Network. In election-related news, Black Congressman Christian Menefee is the winner of the Democratic primary runoff in Texas's 18th congressional district. He defeated longtime Black Congressman Al Green. In his victory speech, Menefee blamed redistricting for the matchup.
12: Right now, we know that January 20th of next year, both Congressman Green and I should still be serving in the House of Representatives.
11: The 78-year-old Congressman Green has been in place for two decades, and he's been a frequent guest here on the Black Information Network. He is a staunch critic of President Trump and was once famously escorted out of Trump's State of the Union address. Menefee, who is 37, was sworn in to represent the Houston-based district earlier this year after winning a special election to serve out the rest of the term of late Black Congressman Sylvester Turner. He'll face the Republican candidate in November. Also in Texas, Black lawyer, former NFL player, and former Democratic Congressman Colin Allred has won the Democratic nomination for U.S. House District 33, defeating incumbent Democrat Julie Johnson. Running for that particular seat is also related to recent redistricting in Texas. And another redistricting-related court case is getting attention. It challenges Republican Missouri Governor Mike Kehoe's power to call the 2025 special legislative session that led to the approval of the state's new congressional map. That map led to a longtime, well-thought-of Black Congressman Emmanuel Cleaver losing his longtime safe congressional district. The Missouri NAACP filed the lawsuit before the special session, but a county judge ruled the governor did have the constitutional authority to call the session. The Missouri Supreme Court is hearing oral arguments in the case this week. And help for high prices doesn't just come from Washington with things like interest rates. Often, it's Black people helping other Black people. An auto shop in mostly Black Detroit is stepping up to help drivers save money. Cars are lining up around the block to take advantage of the offer of free oil changes. For a limited time. This Black woman is one of the many customers.
13: I'm in school, so I'm working less hours. And so any money that I don't have to spend is definitely benefiting me and my family.
11: This comes as many residents continue facing rising costs for basic car maintenance, plus those high gas prices. The shop says the goal is simple, to give back to the community and help drivers stay safe on the road without added financial stress. In other parts of the country, there is help for food insecurity and things like paying down medical debt. Black churches and other community groups are among those offering the assistance. For more stories of interest to the Black community, log on to BINnews.com. You can also check us out on all social media platforms. I'm Mike Stevens on your home for Black News First, the Black Information Network.
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15: On June 12, 2011, sheriff's deputies located a blue Jeep Cherokee that had been parked illegally in a wooded area southwest of Missoula, Montana.
16: Fort Fizzle with that Cherokee. Roger. And right now I'm attempting to get him stopped in the ditch. Be out with him in a sec, hopefully.
15: The deputies, one a veteran and the other a trainee, watched as the Cherokee pulled out of a ditch and then blew past a stop sign.
16: Transit 433 is running from me.
17: How fast?
16: We're doing about 70 right now on Highway 12.
15: That day, David Berger seemed to know exactly where he was going, leading officers off the highway and into the Lolo National Forest.
17: Yeah, he's definitely looking for a place to confront us here. Yeah, 6459, he just went off-road, and we've lost sight of him. He's definitely in a tactically advantageous position.
15: Less than a minute later, Berger stopped on top of a ridge, got out of his Jeep, and grabbed his gun.
17: Shots fired. Shots fired.
15: No one has seen David Berger since.
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22: 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If these were the numbers facing everyone in the economy, we would never hear the debate.
10: 24/7.
23: Historians at Roselawn Cemetery in Colorado have identified the unmarked grave of Buffalo soldier Hardy Faulkner.
7: If it's important to the Black community,
24: Ben Crump says the prosecution of a former Hartford, Connecticut police officer is not justice. It's a first step, but it's not the same as a conviction.
10: It's on the Black Information Network.
25: The opinions, beliefs, and viewpoints expressed in this commentary are those of the author and do not necessarily represent those of BIN and its founding partners and employees. Now it's time to bring the funk with Roland S. Martin.
26: I'm James T. Harris, and I have something to say. I recently heard someone say that if you align yourself with conservatives, your black card is burned in a fiery pit by the ancestors. Think about that for a second. Not because you committed a crime. Not because you abandoned your community. Not because you hurt anybody. No, because you think differently politically. That tells you everything. After 30 plus years of marriage, raising children, building a career, and now watching my grandchildren grow up, somehow I'm being told I ain't black because I think differently politically. See, that statement exposes the real problem. For some people, blackness is no longer about shared history, perseverance, culture, or community. It's become political ownership. They think your race is supposed to determine your worldview. They think your skin color comes with mandatory talking points. When did independence become acting white? When did believing in personal accountability become betrayal? When did wanting safer neighborhoods, stronger families, less government dependence, and better educational outcomes become an attack on blackness? And notice something else. White liberals are never told they're no longer white because of their politics. That punishment is reserved almost exclusively for black Americans. Why? Because some people do not want independent black thought. They want ideological loyalty. That is not empowerment. That is control. And to the people saying my black card is burned in a fiery pit by the ancestors, you might want to study those ancestors a little more closely. Many of them believed in faith, family, personal responsibility, entrepreneurship, self-defense, and the dignity of work. They survived without government programs, built businesses during segregation, raised families under impossible conditions, and taught their children to stand on their own two feet. If that spirit is now considered not black, then maybe the problem isn't me. Maybe we've forgotten who our ancestors really were. I'm James T. Harris for the Black Information Network.
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0: President Trump says he plans to keep National Guard troops stationed in Washington, D.C. Speaking at a cabinet meeting, he praised their presence and said he wants them to remain on patrol. Officials say an additional 1,500 Guard members could be deployed this summer to help secure events marking America's 250th birthday. I'm Bree Wood with What's Trending.
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2: Major League Baseball has been around since 1903. During that time, no black woman has ever held a majority ownership stake in one of its franchises. Until now. Kwanzaa Jones is part of the investor group led by her husband, Jose Feliciano. They could be the proud owners of the San Diego Padres. The league is set to vote on the issue in the coming weeks. Wide receiver A.J. Brown's future could be decided within the next few days, as the Philadelphia Eagles are expected to trade the disgruntled receiver to the New England Patriots after they cut troubled wide receiver Stephon Diggs.
3: Everyone thinks they can handle it, and they were desperate for another guy.
2: NFL Hall of Famer Chris Carter from the Fully Loaded podcast.
3: I can guarantee you his behavior, and then is also his baby mama, her behavior, and how they performed. The organization decided, you know something, we're not going to move forward. That's why they cut him. But you have to make up your mind, like, what are you going to be? You going to be a personality? Like, are you going to be a pro football player? Stephon Diggs? A.J. Brown? A.J. Brown's problems, I can live with those.
1: 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I'm Ray Harris on the Black Information Network.
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5: Looking for something to watch? 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Next week on Netflix, Wednesday, the debut of the docuseries Michael Jackson, The Verdict. Next Thursday on Netflix, the premiere of the British documentary film, The Murder of Rachel Nichol, as well as the new British drama based on that story called The Witness. Next Friday, the launch of the Netflix romantic comedy movie, Office Romance, starring Jennifer Lopez and Brett Goldstein. Next Tuesday on Hulu, the start of the new Mindy Kaling-created comedy, Not Suitable for Work. Next Tuesday, over on Paramount Plus, the debut of the docuseries, Devotion, Obedience or Betrayal. Next Wednesday on Amazon Prime Video, the fifth season premiere of Clarkson's Farm, as well as season 4 of the animated drama, The Legend of Vox Machina. Next Friday on

0: 16-year album hiatus. In an interview with People, she said she plans to drop some music, adding she has all this music at home that fans haven't heard yet. She says the upcoming releases will span multiple genres, though she didn't share a timeline or further details. In addition to new music, Latifah is also set to be inducted into the Rock and Roll Hall of Fame alongside Phil Collins, Billy Idol, Luther Vandross, and Wu-Tang Clan. Elsewhere in entertainment, two more artists are pulling out of a controversial summer concert series tied to the nation's 250th anniversary. Rapper Young MC and Morris Day and the Time are both exiting the Freedom 250 Great American State Fair lineup in Washington, D.C. after reports linked the event to President Donald Trump. Young MC says artists were not informed about any political involvement when they signed on. Morris Day also confirmed he will not perform, posting, "It's a no for me." The festival is still scheduled to run from June 25th through July 10th at the National Mall, with acts like Flo Rida and Vanilla Ice still listed on the lineup. With the latest in entertainment, I'm Morgan Wood on the Black Information Network, your home for Black News First. The world.
1: I'm Vanessa Tyler with a look at modern-day Black history you should know. September 11th, 2001, we will never forget. Amid the terror and destruction, countless heroes answered the call, running toward danger while others fled. Among them were Black firefighters and police officers who made the ultimate sacrifice. They were fathers, mothers, sons, daughters, courageous first responders who carried the weight of duty, knowing the risks. Firefighter Vernon Cherry, a gifted singer with Ladder 118 in Brooklyn, gave his life that day. NYPD officer Clinton Davis stood as a guardian of the city he loved. These heroes reflected the strength and resilience of their communities. Their sacrifices remind us of the unity and courage we are capable of, even in our darkest moments. This is Vanessa Tyler on your home for 24/7 Black News First, the Black Information Network.
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4: I'm Esther Dillard on your home for 24/7 News, the Black Information Network. Here are your top stories. There are reports of No Kings rallies set to take place on President Trump's birthday. More on Black Congressman Christian Menefee after winning a Democratic primary runoff in Texas. And Black Congressman Jim Clyburn says he wasn't surprised when Republicans in his home state of South Carolina rejected President Trump's call for his supporters to redistrict their state and essentially push Clyburn out of a job. He told MS Now why.
5: There's a pretty broad independent streak that runs through South Carolinians, and they don't like people telling them what they must do.
4: He added that even though there are legislators who don't agree with him on some things, they believe in fundamental fairness. A Black death row inmate in Mississippi gets a second chance, and the Supreme Court says race had everything to do with it. NBC News reports the court voted 5-4 to throw out the murder conviction of Terry Pitchford after prosecutors excluded several Black jurors at his trial in a county that's 40% Black. Only one Black juror sat on the 12-member panel. Prosecutors could retry the case. And a Black teenager seen on a viral video being punched repeatedly by a Fairfield, California police officer at a high school is speaking out. Maurice Williams says the day police responded to a fight at his school, the whole incident was confusing.
6: I didn't see her coming or nothing like that. I just felt my hair getting pulled, and I just felt my face getting hit. And then I didn't know it was her, an officer, until I heard her yelling at me. I'm traumatized, you know, even hard to sleep at night and waking up early, barely getting sleep.
4: His family says Maurice wasn't even in a physical fight that day or hit anyone. And after police took him into custody, he was released without charges. As for the officer, his family believes she went too far. They want policy changes, and his mother, Ramesha Stevenson, wants the officer fired.
7: I don't want her to be able to work any type of law enforcement, have any type of power over anyone.
4: A tropical disease is no longer in the tropics. The CDC reports dengue fever cases surged 359% above the yearly average in 2024, with nearly 4,000 cases reported across the United States. While most were travel-related, 100 cases were locally acquired right here at home, spread across Florida, California, and Texas. 6 people died.

0: scientists warn the risk of a local transmission is only growing. And finally, it's the end of May and the close of Haitian Heritage Month. In Florida, Councilwoman Linda Julian is the first Haitian American elected in Miami Gardens. She spoke to NBC 6 South Florida, offering a message of encouragement to those facing hardship.
1: Keep up the fight. Keep up the fight. Don't give up. You cannot give up in the midst of despair. Continue to be positive.
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5: A new app tied to the federal government's Trump Accounts program is officially up and running. The program will reportedly give millions of families a way to manage savings for their newborns, and there's not much parents have to do to get the money. Every U.S. child born between 2025 and 2028 automatically receives a $1,000 government-funded deposit. Roughly 6 million households have already signed up. The new app is designed to make the accounts more interactive. Parents can now schedule recurring contributions of up to $5,000 a year. Moms and dads can also track balances and monitor long-term growth. But it's not a traditional savings account where you can take money out. The money is locked in until the child turns 18. Supporters say the app could make the program easier to use and encourage families to invest early in their children's futures. It could also become a talking point about financial literacy as the child gets older. On the other hand, critics are watching closely to see how the funds are managed. Money news at 24 and 54 minutes past each hour. I'm Nicole Deal on your home for Black News First, the Black Information Network.
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5: I'm Nicole Deal on your home for 24/7 News, the Black Information Network. A white man shows up to a pool party carrying a rifle, scaring and intimidating many Black children. It happened in Melissa, Texas, a suburb of Dallas. 44-year-old Kevin Brown was arrested and now faces charges of deadly conduct. This Black father, Wade Simpson, says his daughter was there and the sight of the gun caused panic.
6: Mr. Brown decided to get an AK or an AR, whatever style rifle he had. Walked down to a swimming pool full of babies because his wife got a consequence for bullying children.
5: According to NBC 5 News, the altercation started when Brown's wife confronted some of the kids about propping the gate open at the pool. Two people are dead, nine missing, and no survivors are expected to be found after a chemical tank recently imploded at a paper mill in Longview, Washington. Officials say the tank at Nippon Dynawave Packaging contained 900,000 gallons of a noxious chemical used in making paper. Governor Bob Ferguson says this is likely the deadliest industrial tragedy in the state's history. Meanwhile, in predominantly Black Chicago, Illinois, Black Mayor Brandon Johnson is still not in support of more laws to prevent teen takeovers.
7: The accountability mechanism is if people break the law, they should be arrested. There were 15 arrests on Sunday. It did not stop the trend from happening on Monday.
8: The mayor added that a more aggressive approach to preventing these large gatherings has not worked in other cities. Johnson's comments follow several teen takeover incidents this past weekend in Chicago. During one incident, five CPD officers were struck by a vehicle while trying to disperse a crowd. I'm Perry Williams.
5: And finally, emergency managers in South Florida are issuing a weather warning ahead of the 2026 FIFA World Cup. That's because seven matches scheduled in Miami directly coincide with the start of hurricane season. Officials say Miami Stadium carries the highest weather risk of any host site in the U.S. I'm Nicole Deal on your home for Black News First, the Black Information Network. Your Washington Roundup is next.
9: President Trump can move forward with an executive order placing new limits on mail-in voting after a federal judge rejected an attempt by Democrats to block it. The Democratic Party had sought an injunction, arguing the measure could disenfranchise millions of voters. But the court ruled the request was premature because the order has not yet been implemented. Voting rights advocates say changes in mail-in access often have a disproportionate impact on communities of color, including Black voters who likely rely on absentee and early voting options due to work schedules, transportation barriers, and other access issues. That's your Washington Roundup. I'm Morgan Wood on the Black Information Network, your home for Black News First.
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11: I'm Bill Black with another Bet You Didn't Know music fact. So I just got through reading Mariah Carey's book, The Meaning of Mariah Carey. And in it, she talks about her and Derek Jeter had a brief fling from 97 to 1998 towards the end of her marriage to Tommy Mottola. She also revealed that Derek was the inspiration for this song.

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1: I'm Bree Wood with BIN News Now. A new poll of Hispanic voters in Florida shows mixed political views ahead of the midterms. Unidos U.S. researcher Dr. Gary Segura.
2: The top issues that shape how Florida views Trump are cost of living, immigration arrests, jobs in the economy, and of course the Iran war.
1: 51% disapprove of President Trump, including some former supporters, while 42% say they lean Republican, 38% Democrat, and 20% remain undecided. A warning from Homeland Security could disrupt international travel. Officials are considering pulling customs officers from sanctuary cities like L.A., New York, and Chicago. The idea is already facing pushback, with transportation leaders doubting it will move forward. And Ray J is sharing a health update after stepping into the ring at a recent MMA event. The singer says he was hospitalized for a concussion and revealed his heart condition worsened following the fight. Get BIN News Now on demand 24/7 on the iHeartRadio app.
3: I'm Kevin Brown on your home for 24/7 News, the Black Information Network. Washington Longview Fire Department Battalion Chief Matt Amos says right now, no survivors are expected to be found after a chemical tank imploded at a paper mill in Longview. There are two confirmed fatalities.
4: 9 individuals remain unrecovered. 7 employees remain hospitalized with injuries. The firefighter that was injured during response has been released from the hospital.
3: Amos says 9 people are still missing. Governor Bob Ferguson says this is likely the deadliest industrial tragedy in modern Washington state history. Officials say the tank at Nippon Dynawave Packaging contained 900,000 gallons of a noxious chemical mixture used in making paper.
4: One individual transported from the scene on Tuesday succumbed from their injuries, bringing the total number of confirmed fatalities to 2 of those transported.
3: Chesterfield Township Police in Michigan have released body cam footage of a drunk driving arrest on May 14th of Kim Mathers, the 51-year-old ex-wife of rap icon Eminem.
5: Been drinking it all today? You're slurring really bad.
6: Am I what?
5: Have you been drinking it all today? You're slurring
6: earlier.
5: Really bad.
6: I did drink earlier, but not recently.
5: Okay.
6: No.
5: Did you have a lot earlier?
6: No.
5: Okay.
3: Mathers then failed a sobriety test.
5: Do you know what legally intoxicated is in the state of Michigan?
6: 0.08.
5: You're 0.20. You're almost 3 times the legal limit.
3: Her arrest came days after she pled no contest to hit-and-run charges from a crash in February. A coalition of advocates is urging the Federal Education Department to halt plans to garnish wages of nearly 9 million people in default on their student loans. The advocates argue that the escalating rate of student loan defaults disproportionately affecting Black and older borrowers is exacerbated by involuntary collections. The Trump administration's policies are criticized for deepening financial hardship for working families and disproportionately harming Black borrowers. The advocates are calling for stronger policies to preserve the promise of higher education as a pathway to opportunity. The Obama Foundation is revealing the first slate of programming for the grand opening weekend of the Obama Presidential Center next month on Chicago's South Side. The grand opening weekend will take place June 19th through the 21st. Programming includes live performances, family-friendly activities such as face painting, art making, and photo booths, food, storytelling, and hands-on activities at the center's Chicago Public Library branch. Later in the summer, the center will host a free Independence Day celebration. The grand opening week celebrations are a preview of the programming featured on campus throughout the year and beyond. The Obama Foundation is a nonprofit collaborator of the Black Information Network. 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
9: I'm with... I'm Bree Wood with BIN News Now. Protests continue outside an ICE detention center in Newark, New Jersey, with advocates raising concerns over conditions inside, including Congressman Frank Pallone.
10: The thing that was the most troublesome to me today is that this punishment, like in other words, we're hearing stories that, you know, I was going to have my case heard and it was canceled because I was on hunger strike.
9: Federal officials deny wrongdoing. A Black North Carolina teacher is dead after a crash involving a driver fleeing police in Atlanta. Shatana Patterson was killed at a gas station while her sister remains hospitalized in serious condition. The suspect now faces charges. And a Black longtime music executive who helped rebuild Michael Jackson's estate has died. John McClain passed away at 71. He played a key role in turning the late singer's estate into a multi-billion dollar global brand. Get BIN News Now on demand 24/7 on the iHeartRadio app.
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3: I'm Mike Stevens on your home for Black News First, the Black Information Network. Memorial Day weekend turned violent in largely Black Hampton Roads, Virginia, including in Norfolk, where a police officer shot and killed a man during a traffic stop Monday night. Norfolk's Black Police Chief Mark Talbot is talking about what happened, saying the man was wanted on several warrants and refused to get out of the car before dragging an officer with the vehicle.
11: Officer approached the car, had a backup officer with him. As the officer was engaging with the suspect, the officer discovered that the suspect had a felony warrant. Several times he ordered the driver to get out of the car. Driver refused.
3: Chief Talbot says the officer, fearing for his life, fired one shot. The man later died at the hospital. The officer suffered non-life-threatening injuries. So many of the jails around the country that house Black inmates while waiting for court appearances are in disrepair and dangerous for many reasons. While a policy change may help a little for what some call one of the worst facilities. In Atlanta, some people will not see the inside of the Fulton County Jail. The decision to change the policy is due to overcrowding and worsening conditions. Atlanta News First Television reports this comes a week after county commissioners passed a resolution urging the sheriff to do this. Black Fulton County Commissioner Rob Pitt spoke publicly about the change.
12: Let's say someone gets drunk, really drunk, rather than taking them to the jail, take them to the diversion center. And that's what we're working with our police officers now, to let them know that this is a tool.
3: However, some domestic violence and sexual assault misdemeanors will still be accepted in that facility. Well, this has been a wild week of weather around the country in places where lots of Black people live, including Atlanta, where heavy rain leading to flooding has been impacting many. This Black homeowner spoke to Atlanta News First Television about what happened at his house where a tree fell.
13: The first thing, vibration, actually sounded and felt like a bomb had gone off in the backyard. We came upstairs to the tree.
3: The National Weather Service issued a flood watch for counties covering the western half of the Atlanta metro area. Many are still dealing with the after effects of the bad weather around the South in different parts of the country, with trees and power lines knocked down. And in Detroit, the Motown Museum is giving fans a first look at its future. The museum just unveiled an animated fly-through of its massive expansion, offering a preview of what visitors can expect when the project wraps up next year. The $75 million Motown experience will feature nearly 50,000 square feet of interactive space, including exhibits, retail, a cafe, and a theater. Officials say the preview marks a major milestone, giving fans around the world a glimpse of the energy and emotion that will define the next chapter of Motown. I'm Mike Stevens on your home for Black News First, the Black Information Network.
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15: We learn about Amazon's impact on small communities when they move in and when they leave.
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24: Cell phones have been an integral part of connecting our modern world. But did you know a Black nuclear engineer pioneered the technology for them? Henry Thomas Sampson was born in 1934 in Jackson, Mississippi. He earned his bachelor's degree in chemical engineering from Purdue University in 1956, followed by his master's degree from UCLA in 1961 and his PhD shortly after. In 1971, Henry Sampson created the Gamma Electric Cell. It's a device which produced long-lasting power to satellites. Sampson's innovation caught the attention of the Motorola Company, which then placed his patented technology into their telephones. This eventually led to the very first telephone calls being made using cell phones. Henry Sampson passed on June 4th, 2015. His genius and Black excellence helped create the globally connected world we share today. This is Tammy Eswick for the Black Information Network.
25: 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I'm Mike Strautmanis, and my history lives here.
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0: Here's what's trending this hour. Americans are saving less as the personal savings rate drops to its lowest level since 2022. The Commerce Department says it fell below 3% in April, down from 5.5% a year ago. The decline comes as higher gas prices, now averaging over $4.20 a gallon amid the Iran conflict, push spending up and inflation to just under 4%. I'm Bree Wood with What's Trending.
7: 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Here's Morgan Wood.
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0: students hands-on experience working inside an NFL organization with opportunities in departments like marketing, communications, community engagement, content production, partnerships, and football operations. 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Team leaders say the program is designed to help create career pathways for the next generation of Black professionals in sports, media, entertainment, and business, while also increasing representation in industries where diversity has historically been limited. The Falcons launched the initiative as part of their broader commitment to HBCUs and workforce development. With the latest in HBCU news, I'm Morgan Wood on the Black Information Network.
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4: 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Quakers have a long history of abolition. They saw the slave trade as a grave injustice against their fellow man and used the Golden Rule to argue against such inhumane treatment. Slavery would persist through the close of the Civil War, but the 1688 Germantown Quaker petition against slavery was the first document created in America that condemned slavery. And that's a fact. I'm Ashley Young on the Black Information Network.
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0: Universal Music Group and TikTok are announcing a new multi-year strategic licensing agreement aimed at strengthening their existing partnership. According to a press release, the companies will work together to remove unauthorized AI-generated music from the platform while improving artist and songwriter attribution. The deal also promises expanded benefits for artists, songwriters, and creators while still allowing users access to UMG's publishing catalog. The agreement builds on a 2024 partnership and is designed to further enhance creative and commercial opportunities for the label's artists. Elsewhere in entertainment, Lil Uzi Vert is seemingly hinting at a new album. According to Kirko, the rapper recently followed two new Instagram accounts that suggest an album may have already been turned in. One account's bio reads 6 a.m. with Pacola means no sleep, so since I'm up, I made an album. Uzi has not confirmed whether the accounts are official. Their last project, Eternal A Take 2, was released in 2024. With the latest in entertainment, I'm Morgan Wood on the Black Information Network, BINnews.com, your home for Black news first.
5: I'm Bill Black with another Bet You Didn't Know music fact. So I know you know this song. Yeah, It Feels Good by Tony. But nobody in the group is named Tony. So how did they get their name? On a recent interview with The Breakfast Club, lead singer Raphael Sadiq explains.
6: Dwayne used to put this perm in his hair called a curly kid.
7: Pretty Tony.
6: So Dwayne said if he would go to school on the first day, his name is Dwayne, but his teacher would call him Tony. And his hair was so done that they would say like three times like he was Italian, like Tony. Mm-hmm. He was playing at this wedding reception and didn't have a name. It was our manager and his brother turned around like, what's the name of the group? We didn't have a name of the group, but we just laughed and said Tony. And then when he said, ladies and gentlemen, Tony, we looked at it like,
7: that's it.
6: Whatever that is sounded right.
5: Rest in heaven to Dwayne Wiggins of the group Tony. I'm Bill Black with another Bet You Didn't Know music fact on the Black Information Network.
8: Mr. Dillard, on your home for 24/7 News, the Black Information Network, here are your top stories. Congresswoman and chair of the Congressional Black Caucus, Yvette Clark, joins us on the BIN. Memorial Day weekend turns violent in Hampton Roads, Virginia, after a police officer shoots someone during a traffic stop. And a judge denies a block of President Trump's executive order that would put limits on mail-in voting. The president's executive order directs his administration to draw up lists of U.S. eligible voters in each state and to deliver only those listed. The judge's decision comes as MAGA Republicans are doing everything they can to keep control of both U.S. houses ahead of the midterm elections. In Brownsville, Tennessee, residents are relieved after police arrested a suspect in the mass shooting where a black student was killed while taking her pre-prom photos. Fox 13 News reports a family member turned in DeQuarius Lax to the Brownsville Police Department after authorities searched for weeks. Brownsville Mayor William Rawls told the station this.
9: So we knew he was a young person in our community, and we just want everybody to stay collectively together, stay strong in this face of adversity. We're still a small, knit, very close community with a lot of good activities, live music and things that we want to do. And we'll continue to do those things as a community, and we want to bring justice.
8: It was on May 8th, police say Lax shot into a crowd at a park, killing 17-year-old Satura Hayes and injuring six others. 200,000 new affordable homes. That's what New York City Mayor Zoran Mamdani is promising to create over the next decade. He announced the plan with a focus on new tools the city has to speed up the development of affordable housing.
10: Government has made it harder to build affordable housing through bureaucracy and through red tape. My friends, we are bringing that era to an end.
8: The so-called block-by-block plan includes direct money for affordable housing in low-income areas, near public transit hubs, and using land. The plan also includes $5 billion in the next 2 years for rent-subsidized homes and affordable senior housing. A park built during segregation finally gets recognition. Montgomery County, Maryland places a historical marker at Hefner Park and Community Center in Tacoma Park, Maryland. It's a site built in 1959 after black families spent a decade fighting for a place where their children could simply play. Patricia Matthews used to play there as a child. Her father, Lee Jordan, led the fight to get it built.
11: I just hope that people will realize the effort that he made and keep that in their hearts and remember that they can do the same thing. It doesn't stop with Lee Jordan.
8: Montgomery County now has placed two historical markers this month, a small but powerful step toward making sure these stories are never forgotten. And Maryland's oldest HBCU, Bowie State, announced it's laying off nearly 80 people because of a budget shortfall. NBC4 in D.C. reports the institution has an $18 million deficit. Administrators say the financial struggle stems from declining enrollment and reduced state and federal funding. I'm Esther Dillard on your home for Black News First, the Black Information Network.
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12: The Supreme Court has rejected the NFL's appeal in a class action lawsuit filed by Brian Flores and other black coaches.
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13: The Congressional Black Caucus now urging major U.S. corporations to oppose redistricting efforts,
2: giving voice to the black community.
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15: A new report is sounding the alarm about a growing workforce crisis hitting black women in tech. Here are the catalysts driving this disruption in employment for black women: AI, mass layoffs, and the rollback of corporate DEI commitments. Black women are already one of the most underrepresented groups in the industry. According to the analysis of data by People of Color in Tech, black women are now being pushed out at disproportionate rates as companies restructure and automate certain roles. According to the recent article, many of the jobs most vulnerable to AI replacement are roles where black women are overrepresented, like support, operations, and entry-level tech positions. At the same time, the wave of tech layoffs over the past 2 years has also impacted diversity. The report also points out that companies are quietly scaling back DEI programs, cutting budgets, eliminating roles, and reframing diversity work as non-essential. Money news at 24 and 54 minutes past each hour. I'm Nicole Deal on your home for Black News First, the Black Information Network.
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15: I'm Nicole Deal on your home for 24/7 News, the Black Information Network. Protests continue over accusations of inhumane conditions inside an ICE detention center in Newark, New Jersey. Black New Jersey Senator Cory Booker recently took a tour of the privately run Delaney Hall.
16: I heard very chilling, painful stories about the failures of them, of people being able to get proper medical attention.
15: Booker and other leaders talked to detainees and claim they are being mistreated and given food with maggots. Meanwhile, Department of Homeland Security officials deny those accusations. A high-profile North Texas stabbing case is going to trial, centered on a confrontation at a Frisco High School track meet. The case involving two teenagers is filled with racial undertones. Carmelo Anthony, who is black, was 17 in April of 2025. He is accused of stabbing and killing 17-year-old Austin Metcalf, who is white, during a fight. At the time, Kayla Hayes, the mother of Carmelo Anthony, says the family was receiving death threats.
17: My 13-year-old daughter is afraid to sleep in her own bedroom because she's fearful of what may happen to her.
15: Prosecutors argue it was an unjustified attack. However, the defense insists Anthony acted in self-defense. We move on to predominantly black Chicago, Illinois, where nine people remain hospitalized after a crash involving two CTA buses.
18: This man who was on one of the buses saw a red Subaru run a red light.
19: Guy coming down Lake Street, man, and you think he was going to turn or something, and the two buses was going one north, one going south. And simultaneously, when he come through that, they man from both sides.
18: One of the bus drivers is in critical condition, and the driver of the vehicle that allegedly ran the red light received several citations. I'm Perry Williams.
15: And now to Tulsa, Oklahoma, where the Black Wall Street Legacy Festival is scheduled for this weekend. The event aims to honor the historic brilliance of Greenwood. In the face of segregation, Greenwood emerged as one of the wealthiest self-sustaining black communities in the U.S. with hundreds of black-owned businesses. For more info, go to BlackWallStreetLegacyFest.com. I'm Nicole Deal on your home for Black News First, the Black Information Network. 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
20: When people in their 60s, 70s, or 80s experience unusual feelings, lost time, suspended awareness, confusion, seizures, they may think they're a regular part of aging, but they could be signs of epilepsy, a condition that affects 300,000 older Americans. Epilepsy is a functional disorder of the brain, a kind of occasional glitch in the electrical system that controls everything we feel and do. These brief malfunctions, called seizures, may temporarily block awareness. They can also cause uncontrollable shaking, convulsions, confusion, or affect the senses. 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It takes looking at whether these kinds of incidents are happening on a regular basis and noting if they are reasonably distinct. Also, watch for alterations in a loved one's behavior and talk with a doctor about what you've observed. For more information, visit the Epilepsy Foundation website at epilepsy.com. And that's your Healthy Minute. I'm Mike Island on the Black Information Network.

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1: When I'm writing the songs and arranging them, I don't really think too much about the live show, because I figure the recording is, we're trying to capture that moment and make it an amazing moment, and then string together a bunch of amazing moments to make 50 great minutes of music. 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You're trying to accomplish different things in a live show than you are on the record. And don't be kind of beholden to one side when you're doing the other side.
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4: Hope in the face of difficulty. Hope in the face of uncertainty. The audacity of hope.
5: 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Yes, we can.
2: Hope has an address, and it starts with us. 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
6: Welcome to Hope Has an Address. I'm Bree Wood for the Black Information Network. The sound of change on Chicago's South Side isn't subtle right now. Construction crews are moving, developments are being announced, and around Jackson Park, the Obama Presidential Center is quickly becoming the center of it all.
7: I think it's a pretty big project to be involved in by him being the first African-American president and him building something in our community and where we're from is pretty exciting.
8: Just having this project in Southside Chicago, it's something incredible, something that we definitely need in this part of the city. And I'm also being inspired just working here.
6: That energy is showing up well beyond the construction site. Developers are planning new restaurants, and there's new investment moving into the area. And one project drawing a lot of attention, a $100 million hotel planned for 6402 South Stony Island Avenue. For some, that means opportunity. For others, it brings up a bigger question. Who is all of this really for?
9: There was never a question that the Obama Presidential Center belonged right here in Chicago. This community has always understood that the glorious task of perfecting our union is never easy, but it is always worth it. That's the through line that connects the quote on this building, the story of this neighborhood, the exhibits we'll share inside the center, and the ongoing work of the Obama Foundation to inspire the next generation of leaders. And that's what makes this a full circle moment. Hope is coming home.
6: That message connects directly to what's happening here, because this isn't just about one building going up, but also what follows. Estimates show the Obama Presidential Center could bring in around 800,000 visitors every year once it opens. And that kind of traffic can transform a neighborhood. More visitors means more spending. Strong investments create thriving communities. And in a community with deep cultural roots, that matters.
9: For us to be able to pull together workers, every background, to get that kind of experience, for them to be able to see that this is not something that is done for this community, but rather the community is part of building it. You know, that's going to set an example and raise the bar for projects in the future.
6: For former First Lady Michelle Obama, this project has always been about more than a destination. It's about the South Side itself and making sure what's built here reflects the people who have always been here. But that's where the conversation gets even more complicated, because development isn't always evenly felt. That's why former President Obama made sure the South Side has been involved every step of the way. It honors his pledge to the neighborhood.
9: I was elected to my first office on the South Side. Became president because of the South Side on Chicago. If we're building a world-class institution, this could anchor a transformation of the South Side to create more jobs, more business opportunities, more hope.
6: That's the promise, opportunity, and economic growth. The chance for minority-owned businesses to finally benefit from the kind of attention that hasn't always reached this part of the city. That's where a new focus is taking shape, what some are calling Southside Open for Business, a push to make sure local entrepreneurs are ready. Ready for new customers, new visibility, and new investment. That's the bigger picture, not just attracting visitors, but creating something that lasts for the people who live here. As the Obama Presidential Center continues to rise, the real story won't just be about what's being built. It'll be about who gets to be part of what comes next. Because on the South Side of Chicago, hope doesn't just have an address. It has neighbors. For more about the Obama Presidential Center and the countdown to its Juneteenth opening, visit Obama.org. The Obama Foundation is a nonprofit collaborator of the Black Information Network. I'm Bree Wood for the Black Information Network.
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10: Born on July 14th, 1934 in Dallas, Texas, Lee Elder was one of 10 children. He would overcome the loss of both his parents at the age of 9 to break the golf color barrier and compete in the Masters. Elder started as a caddy, but 7 years after the PGA integrated in 1961, he earned his tour card and placed 40th on the money list his rookie year. With a win in 1974, he gained entry to the Masters. And while African Americans had previously qualified, Elder would be the first to play due to Augusta National's refusal to invite non-whites, including Charlie Sifford, a two-time tour winner. Lee Elder was also the first Black man on the United States Ryder Cup team, helping secure the win over Europe in 1979. He would set up a scholarship fund, speak out against apartheid, and protest clubs that were still excluding Black golfers in 1990, passing on Sunday, November 28, 2021, at the age of 87. Lee Elder's contributions to golf and the Black community are monumental. And that's a fact. I'm Christy James on the Black Information Network.
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11: I'm Mike Stevens on your home for Black News First, the Black Information Network. In election-related news, Black Congressman Christian Menefee is the winner of the Democratic primary runoff in Texas's 18th congressional district. He defeated longtime Black Congressman Al Green. In his victory speech, Menefee blamed redistricting for the matchup.
12: Right now, we know that January 20th of next year, both Congressman Green and I should still be serving in the House of Representatives.
11: The 78-year-old Congressman Green has been in place for two decades, and he's been a frequent guest here on the Black Information Network. He is a staunch critic of President Trump and was once famously escorted out of Trump's State of the Union address. Menefee, who is 37, was sworn in to represent the Houston-based district earlier this year after winning a special election to serve out the rest of the term of late Black Congressman Sylvester Turner. He'll face the Republican candidate in November. Also in Texas, Black lawyer, former NFL player, and former Democratic Congressman Colin Allred has won the Democratic nomination for U.S. House District 33, defeating incumbent Democrat Julie Johnson. Running for that particular seat is also related to recent redistricting in Texas. And another redistricting-related court case is getting attention. It challenges Republican Missouri Governor Mike Kehoe's power to call the 2025 special legislative session that led to the approval of the state's new congressional map. That map led to a longtime, well-thought-of Black Congressman Emanuel Cleaver losing his longtime safe congressional district. The Missouri NAACP filed the lawsuit before the special session, but a county judge ruled the governor did have the constitutional authority to call the session. The Missouri Supreme Court is hearing oral arguments in the case this week. And help for high prices doesn't just come from Washington with things like interest rates. Often, it's Black people helping other Black people. An auto shop in mostly Black Detroit is stepping up to help drivers save money. Cars are lining up around the block to take advantage of the offer of free oil changes for a limited time. This Black woman is one of the many customers.
13: I'm in school, so I'm working less hours. And so any money that I don't have to spend is definitely benefiting me and my family.
11: This comes as many residents continue facing rising costs for basic car maintenance, plus those high gas prices. The shop says the goal is simple, to give back to the community and help drivers stay safe on the road without added financial stress. In other parts of the country, there is help for food insecurity and things like paying down medical debt. Black churches and other community groups are among those offering the assistance. For more stories of interest to the Black community, log on to BINnews.com. 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I'm Mike Stevens on your home for Black News First, the Black Information Network.
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16: It all began here. Mike Thebus was a night manager here at the Dixie News some years back, and the rest, as they say in the movies, is history.
17: There's a long line of them that needed to show off, that like being celebrities. Al Capone, John Gotti, now Thebus, he had those same inclinations. He wanted to be known. He wanted to be a public figure. He was not shy.
18: Are you serious about movie making? Do you want to be a movie mogul?
19: I'm very serious about the movie making. In fact, we've moved our facilities from MGM in Hollywood to Atlanta.
16: It is the money, obviously, that attracts organized crime. Thebus has managed to insulate himself and others in his organization by setting up paper corporations. Sources tell me he has managed to set up more than 300 of those corporations.
19: There's no doubt in my mind that they are nervous at best about having to do business with Mike Thebus.
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19: 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In other words, if this is all that the Lord wanted me to have, then I accept what I've had, because I had far more than most people did.
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27: Cell phones have been an integral part of connecting our modern world. But did you know a Black nuclear engineer pioneered the technology for them? Henry Thomas Sampson was born in 1934 in Jackson, Mississippi. He earned his bachelor's degree in chemical engineering from Purdue University in 1956, followed by his master's degree from UCLA in 1961 and his PhD shortly after. In 1971, Henry Sampson created the Gamma Electric Cell. It's a device which produced long-lasting power to satellites. Sampson's innovation caught the attention of the Motorola Company, which then placed his patented technology into their telephones. This eventually led to the very first telephone calls being made using cell phones. Henry Sampson passed on June 4th, 2015. His genius and Black excellence helped create the globally connected world we share today. This is Tammy Eswick for the Black Information Network.
28: 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I'm Mike Strautmanis, and my history lives here.
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1: Here's what's trending this hour. A federal judge has temporarily blocked President Trump's anti-weaponization fund. The Justice Department created the $1.8 billion fund to compensate people it claims were targeted under the previous administration. The ruling stops the DOJ from moving forward while a legal challenge plays out. A hearing is scheduled for June 12th when the court will consider whether to extend the pause. I'm Bree Wood with what's trending.
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4: Major League Baseball has been around since 1903. During that time, no black woman has ever held a majority ownership stake in one of its franchises. Until now. Kwanzaa Jones is part of the investor group led by her husband, Jose Feliciano. They could be the proud owners of the San Diego Padres. The league is set to vote on the issue in the coming weeks. Wide receiver A.J. Brown's future could be decided within the next few days, as the Philadelphia Eagles are expected to trade the disgruntled receiver to the New England Patriots after they cut troubled wide receiver Stephon Diggs.
5: Everyone thinks they can handle it, and they were desperate for another guy.
4: NFL Hall of Famer Chris Carter from the Fully Loaded podcast.
5: I can guarantee you his behavior, and then it's also his baby mama, her behavior, and how they performed. The organization decided, you know something, we're not going to move forward. That's why they cut him. Like, you have to make up your mind, like, what are you going to be? You going to be a personality? Like, are you going to be a pro football player? Stephon Diggs? A.J. Brown? A.J. Brown's problems, I can live with those.
4: It's your sports at 14 and 44 past each and every hour. I'm Ray Harris on the Black Information Network.
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0: microdrama Screen Time. 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
1: Welcome to the journey around America, where we visit iconic locations connected to Black history. Today, we head to Harlem, New York, where the legendary Apollo Theater stands as a symbol of African American culture. The Apollo Theater opened its doors in 1914 as a burlesque theater, but soon became the premier showplace for live musical entertainment. The theater became famous for Amateur Night, a weekly talent show that launched the careers of stars like Lauryn Hill and the Jackson 5.
2: Osiris,
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1: The slogan, "Be Good or Be Gone," became the theater's motto. 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For the Black Information Network, I'm Kevin Brown.
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6: I'm Esther Dillard on your home for 24/7 news, the Black Information Network. Here are your top stories. There are reports of No Kings rallies set to take place on President Trump's birthday. More on Black Congressman Christian Menefee after winning a Democratic primary runoff in Texas. And Black Congressman Jim Clyburn says he wasn't surprised when Republicans in his home state of South Carolina rejected President Trump's call for his supporters to redistrict their state and essentially push Clyburn out of a job. He told MS Now why.
7: There's a pretty broad independent streak that runs through South Carolinians, and they don't like people telling them what they must do.
6: He added that even though there are legislators who don't agree with him on some things, they believe in fundamental fairness. A Black death row inmate in Mississippi gets a second chance, and the Supreme Court says race had everything to do with it. NBC News reports the court voted 5-4 to throw out the murder conviction of Terry Pitchford after prosecutors excluded several Black jurors at his trial in a county that's 40% Black. Only one Black juror sat on the 12-member panel. Prosecutors could retry the case. And the Black teenager seen on a viral video being punched repeatedly by a Fairfield, California police officer at a high school is speaking out. Maurice Williams says the day police responded to a fight at his school, the whole incident was confusing.
8: I didn't see her coming or anything like that. I just felt my hair getting pulled and I just felt my face getting hit. And then I didn't know it was her, an officer, until I heard her yelling at me. I'm traumatized, you know, even hard to sleep at night and waking up early, barely getting sleep.
6: His family says Maurice wasn't even in a physical fight that day or hit anyone. And after police took him into custody, he was released without charges. As for the officer, his family believes she went too far. They want policy changes, and his mother, Ramesha Stevenson, wants the officer fired.
9: I don't want her to be able to work any type of law enforcement, have any type of power over anyone.
6: A tropical disease is no longer in the tropics. The CDC reports dengue fever cases surged 359% above the yearly average in 2024, with nearly 4,000 cases reported across the United States. While most were travel-related, 100 cases were locally acquired right here at home, spread across Florida, California, and Texas. 6 people died. Scientists warn the risk of a local transmission is only growing. And finally, it's the end of May and the close of Haitian Heritage Month. In Florida, Councilwoman Linda Julian is the first Haitian American elected in Miami Gardens. She spoke to NBC 6 South Florida, offering a message of encouragement to those facing hardship.
10: Keep up the fight. Keep up the fight. Don't give up. You cannot give up in the midst of despair. Continue to be positive.
6: I'm Esther Dillard on your home for Black News First, the Black Information Network.

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5: A new government-backed savings program for kids is officially rolling out, and some families could receive a free $1,000 investment from the federal government. Americans can now download the new Trump Accounts app, which will help parents manage special investment accounts designed to help children build money before adulthood. Beginning July 4th, the federal government says it will deposit $1,000 into eligible accounts for certain children. Now here's the catch. Only children born between 2025 of January and December of 2028 can qualify for that government contribution. The money will be invested in the stock market and can later be used for major expenses like college, buying a home, or even starting a business once the child turns 18. Parents can also contribute up to $5,000 a year into the accounts, but officials are warning families to watch out for scams, saying the Treasury Department will only contact parents through official emails, not text messages or phone calls. And another important detail, families generally cannot withdraw the money early except in very limited situations. With Money News at 24 and 54 minutes past each hour, I'm Mimi Brown on your home for Black News First, the Black Information Network.
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6: I'm Tammy Eswick.
7: And I'm Esther Dillard on your home for 24/7 news, the Black Information Network.
6: The black mother of a man locked up at the notorious 201 Poplar Jail in Memphis says she's concerned about her son after Memphis cops arrested him outside of her house for a crime she says he already served time for. Fox 13 says it has to do with a 2005 warrant out of Austin, Texas. But that black man's mom says he already served time for that drug crime. Here's mom, Toni Jackson, via Fox 13.
8: He's been home ever since then. No trouble. No warrant. No speeding tickets. And if Texas had wanted him, why didn't they send a warrant out for him before now?
7: Orleans Parish Sheriff Michelle Woodfork is speaking out after employees released an inmate too early. The black sheriff blames the new jail record system and employee error. She recently spoke to Fox 8 News.
9: We have been here approximately 23 days into my administration, and there are a number of things that we have to address. And the jail management system is just one of those things. But looking at it, because of the incident that happened, it made us look at it quicker, closer, to make sure that these things do not happen again.
7: Woodford says she plans to digitize records and add jail staff so this doesn't happen again.
6: Well, bond set for the black man charged in connection with the shooting of a Missouri football player visiting Mississippi. Rashadrick Harris is in jail in Laurel facing charges. The shooting happened at a nightclub on May 10th. Police say that football player Ahmad Hardy was shot in the leg. He was hospitalized and went back to the University of Missouri days later. Though there's no timetable when he'll be ready to play again.
7: And back to Mississippi, where the Jackson Public School District is celebrating the class of 2026 this week, and graduates say they're ready for the next phase. Here's Destiny Steele, who's a Provine graduate, dropping some advice for the next class on WJTV.
10: No matter what happens in life, keep going. 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Don't let nobody tell you what you can and can't do. I always show them that I can, I will, and I did.
6: I'm Tammy Eswick, along with Esther. 30 alert on your home for Black News First, the Black Information Network. 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
11: President Trump can move forward with an executive order placing new limits on mail-in voting after a federal judge rejected an attempt by Democrats to block it. The Democratic Party had sought an injunction, arguing the measure could disenfranchise millions of voters. But the court ruled the request was premature because the order has not yet been implemented. Voting rights advocates say changes in mail-in access often have a disproportionate impact on communities of color, including Black voters who likely rely on absentee and early voting options due to work schedules, transportation barriers, and other access issues. Elsewhere, a deal to extend a ceasefire between the U.S. and Iran has reportedly been reached, pending final approval from President Trump. Axios reports the two sides agreed to a 60-day memorandum of understanding that would pave the way for more intensive negotiations. That's your Washington Roundup. I'm Morgan Wood on the Black Information Network, your home for Black News First.
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11: Being the first in your family to go to college changes everything. 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We follow freshmen who arrive with one suitcase and a dream, who figures out paperwork, tuition, office hours, and everything else that hasn't been passed down because they're building it all from scratch. We talk to the parents who work double shifts just to send $50 a month. The grandparents who may not understand the classes, but understand pride. These stories are about more than grades. They're about grit and grace and pressure that somehow turns into purpose. We highlight peer mentors who step in when families can't, campus counselors who know what it's like to feel overwhelmed, and professors who say, don't quit, you belong here. Proving that legacy doesn't have to be inherited, it can be built. With Black News First, this is the Black Information Network.
13: I'm Bree Wood with BIN News Now. JFK is now one of four U.S. airports designated to screen travelers arriving from African countries impacted by Ebola. Secretary of State Marco Rubio.
14: We cannot and will not allow any cases of Ebola to enter the United States.
13: Officials say enhanced screenings, including temperature checks and travel questionnaires, will also take place at airports in Virginia, Atlanta, and Houston. Virginia is rolling out new help for child care. Governor Abigail Spanberger has signed legislation creating a program to help parents cover costs by matching contributions from employers. Officials say high child care costs are pushing many women out of the workforce. And Tory Lanez's legal team is filing an emergency motion claiming his life is in danger behind bars. Attorneys say correctional staff have shown a pattern of intimidation after Lanez was stabbed in prison last year, and they're seeking added protections. Get BIN News Now on demand 24/7 on the iHeartRadio app.
15: I'm Vanessa Tyler on the Black Information Network, your home for Black News First. Black America should know by now there is a problem. Our power, our votes are at risk. To discuss the way forward, joining me is Congresswoman Yvette Clark, representing New York and really the nation as the current chair of the Congressional Black Caucus. Congresswoman Clark, welcome back to the Black Information Network.
16: Well, thank you for having me. It's great to be back with you, Vanessa.
15: Let's jump right to the numbers. How many Black lawmakers could we lose due to remapping?
16: You know, it's very difficult to determine that, and I'll tell you why. We know that there have been a number of seats, particularly in the south of the United States, that have been targeted. We estimate that there are about 19 members who have been targeted. However, this is a nationwide election cycle where we have members of African descent who are candidates running in districts all across the country. And as a result of that, it's hard to tell at this stage exactly how many seats, given that the current configuration of the Congressional Black Caucus has 62 members, will ultimately be returned or will have new members elected in this election cycle.
17: all roads lead south. There have been rallies. How can we reach Black people who have not voted in years? They didn't even vote for president.
16: Yeah, it's going to really take an all-out, all-strategies approach to really reaching out and connecting with what they call low-propensity voters. You know, I think that, you know, the Trump administration has gone through great lengths to suppress voter participation in America.
17: An autopsy of the election was revealed, basically saying the Democrats are on an island of blue in an ocean of red. Did Democrats forget about rural America?
16: It's unfortunate in that, you know, we didn't win the propaganda war, if you will. The Democrats have always remembered how critical the rural America is, and we've always been a part of it. The vast majority of Black folks, particularly in the South, live in rural enclaves. So we've got a lot of work to do. There's no ifs, ands, or buts about it, but we are doing it. And we know that it's a necessity. It's not an option. And so that's what we are working on doing, the members of the Congressional Black Caucus, in order to, you know, move this nation forward.
17: Congresswoman Yvette Clark, always a pleasure. Thank you so much for talking with me.
16: Well, thank you so much for having me once again. Thank you.
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18: Harold George Belafonte Jr. was born March 1st, 1927 in Harlem, New York. He served in the U.S. Navy during World War II and then began his career as a singer in the 1950s.
19: I had to leave a little girl in Kingston.
18: His music combined elements of calypso and other Caribbean rhythms, and he became known for his hits like Deo and Jump in the Line.
20: Jump in the line.
18: Belafonte also acted in several TV shows and films, including the groundbreaking 1957 film Island in the Sun.
21: That was charity, Mr. Fleury. What we want is equality.
18: Belafonte was equally committed to social justice, working alongside Dr. Martin Luther King Jr. and other civil rights leaders. He used his platform to raise awareness on issues such as apartheid in South Africa and the fight for voting rights in the United States. Harry Belafonte passed away on April 25th at the age of 96, but his legacy will continue to live on through his contributions to music, film, and civil rights. Rest in power to the one and only Harry Belafonte. This is Bill Black on the Black Information Network.
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22: I'm Mike Stevens on your home for Black News First, the Black Information Network. Memorial Day weekend turned violent in largely Black Hampton Roads, Virginia, including in Norfolk, where a police officer shot and killed a man during a traffic stop Monday night. Norfolk's Black Police Chief Mark Talbot is talking about what happened, saying the man was wanted on several warrants and refused to get out of the car before dragging an officer with the vehicle.
23: Officer approached the car, had a backup officer with him. As the officer was engaging with the suspect, the officer discovered that the suspect had a felony warrant. Several times he ordered the driver to get out of the car. Driver refused.
22: Chief Talbot says the officer, fearing for his life, fired one shot. The man later died at the hospital. The officer suffered non-life-threatening injuries. So many of the jails around the country that house Black inmates while waiting for court appearances are in disrepair and dangerous for many reasons. Well, a policy change may help a little for what some call one of the worst facilities. In Atlanta, some people will not see the inside of the Fulton County Jail. The decision to change the policy is due to overcrowding and worsening conditions. Atlanta News First Television reports this comes a week after county commissioners passed a resolution urging the sheriff to do this. Black Fulton County Commissioner Rob Pitt spoke publicly about the change.
24: Let's say someone gets drunk, really drunk, rather than taking them to the jail, take them to the diversion center. And that's what we're working with our police officers now, to let them know that this is a tool.
22: However, some domestic violence and sexual assault misdemeanors will still be accepted in that facility. Well, this has been a wild week of weather around the country in places where lots of black people live, including Atlanta, where heavy rain leading to flooding has been impacting many. This black homeowner spoke to Atlanta News First Television about what happened at his house where a tree fell.
0: The first thing, vibration, actually sounded and felt like a bomb had gone off in the backyard and came upstairs to the tree.
22: The National Weather Service issued a flood watch for counties covering the western half of the Atlanta metro area. Many are still dealing with the after effects of the bad weather around the south in different parts of the country, with trees and power lines knocked down. And in Detroit, the Motown Museum is giving fans a first look at its future. The museum just unveiled an animated fly-through of its massive expansion, offering a preview of what visitors can expect when the project wraps up next year. The $75 million Motown experience will feature nearly 50,000 square feet of interactive space, including exhibits, retail, a cafe, and a theater. Officials say the preview marks a major milestone, giving fans around the world a glimpse of the energy and emotion that will define the next chapter of Motown. I'm Mike Stevens on your home for Black News First, the Black Information Network.
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8: I'm Holly Fry.
5: And I'm Maria Tremarke.
8: And together, we're exploring the margins of history, and specifically at the intersection of history and true crime.
5: Our first season of the show is all about lady poisoners.
8: And history has not been kind to ladies. Women have been marginalized, they've been vilified, they're falsely accused, and often just plain misunderstood time and time again. But sometimes women take power for themselves and they make their voices heard. And sometimes they do it through murder.
5: So poison's often been called a woman's weapon. And that's despite the fact that roughly two-thirds of the poisonings committed throughout history have been the work of men.
8: So Maria and I wanted to get our hands dirty and dig in and start looking at these women accused of using poison for nefarious means and try to figure out their motivations and see what patterns develop.
5: So we're going to cover everything from Caligula's sister Agrippina.
8: Was she a killer? Or was she just ambitious enough to seem automatically suspicious?
5: To a law made in 19th century England making it illegal for women to buy arsenic, which was just rat poison.
8: Even though it was men doing most of the killing through poison at the time.
5: To a 1920s Chicago case where Tilly Klimek was given a much harsher sentence than prettier women with similar rap sheets.
8: So the takeaway is, if you're going to commit crime, be cute about it.
5: Yes.
8: Some of these women absolutely were guilty, but some of them were probably labeled as criminals when that was not the case.
5: And all of them were viewed through society's lens as sitting at this often sensationalized intersection of being both killers and the fairer sex.
8: But how many were truly villains, and how many were just misunderstood? 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
20: 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In most newsrooms, stories about the black community are an occasional headline. 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
25: Cell phones have been an integral part of connecting our modern world. But did you know a black nuclear engineer pioneered the technology for them? Henry Thomas Sampson was born in 1934 in Jackson, Mississippi. He earned his bachelor's degree in chemical engineering from Purdue University in 1956, followed by his master's degree from UCLA in 1961 and his PhD shortly after. In 1971, Henry Sampson created the gamma electric cell. It's a device which produces long-lasting power to satellites. Sampson's innovation caught the attention of the Motorola company, which then placed his patented technology into their telephones. This eventually led to the very first telephone calls being made using cell phones. Henry Sampson passed on June 4th, 2015. His genius and black excellence helped create the globally connected world we share today. This is Tammy Eswick for the Black Information Network.
6: 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I'm Mike Strautmanis, and my history lives here.
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7: Here's what's trending this hour. Americans are saving less as the personal savings rate drops to its lowest level since 2022. The Commerce Department says it fell below 3% in April, down from 5.5% a year ago. The decline comes as higher gas prices, now averaging over $4.20 a gallon amid the Iran conflict, push spending up and inflation to just under 4%. I'm Bree Wood with What's Trending.
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5: Stephen A. Smith says he was genuinely hurt by a joke Kevin Hart made during his Netflix roast. In the special, Hart jokingly put Smith on his, quote, Mount Rushmore of racism, alongside names like Kid Rock and Hulk Hogan, saying they hate black people. Smith said the comments stung like hell, not necessarily because it was a joke, but because it came from Hart, someone he considered a friend. He explained he spent his career advocating for the black community, so hearing that kind of label felt personal and reinforced what he says is a false narrative about him. And in more entertainment news, Halle Berry is embracing a major milestone with confidence, saying she feels like the best version of herself as she approaches her 60th birthday on August 14th. In a recent interview with Today, the Oscar-winning actress shared that she feels stronger, wiser, and more in control than ever. Berry reflected on her decades-long career, noting she's still actively working, raising her family, and telling stories that matter to her. With upcoming projects already in the pipeline, she says she's not slowing down, just continuing to thrive on her own terms. With the latest in entertainment at 17 and 47 minutes past each hour, I'm Bree Wood on the Black Information Network, your home for Black News First.

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1: Mr. Dillard on your home for 24/7 News, the Black Information Network. Here are your top stories. Congresswoman and chair of the Congressional Black Caucus, Yvette Clark, joins us on the BIN. Memorial Day weekend turns violent in Hampton Roads, Virginia, after a police officer shoots someone during a traffic stop. And a judge denies a block of President Trump's executive order that would put limits on mail-in voting. The president's executive order directs his administration to draw up lists of U.S. eligible voters in each state and to deliver only those listed. The judge's decision comes as MAGA Republicans are doing everything they can to keep control of both U.S. houses ahead of the midterm elections. In Brownsville, Tennessee, residents are relieved after police arrested a suspect in the mass shooting where a black student was killed while taking her pre-prom photos. Fox 13 News reports a family member turned in DeQuarius Lax to the Brownsville Police Department after authorities searched for weeks. Brownsville Mayor William Rawls told the station this.
2: So we knew he was a young person in our community, and we just want everybody to stay collectively together, stay strong in this face of adversity. We're still a small, knit, very close community with a lot of good activities, live music and things that we want to do. And we'll continue to do those things as a community, and we want to bring justice.
1: It was on May 8th, police say Lax shot into a crowd at a park, killing 17-year-old Satura Hayes and injuring six others. 200,000 new affordable homes. That's what New York City Mayor Zoran Mamdani is promising to create over the next decade. He announced the plan with a focus on new tools the city has to speed up the development of affordable housing.
3: Government has made it harder to build affordable housing through bureaucracy and through red tape. My friends, we are bringing that era to an end.
1: The so-called block-by-block plan includes direct money for affordable housing in low-income areas, near public transit hubs, and using land. The plan also includes $5 billion in the next 2 years for rent-subsidized homes and affordable senior housing. A park built during segregation finally gets recognition. Montgomery County, Maryland places a historical marker at Hefner Park and Community Center in Tacoma Park, Maryland. It's a site built in 1959 after black families spent a decade fighting for a place where their children could simply play. Patricia Matthews used to play there as a child. Her father, Lee Jordan, led the fight to get it built.
4: I just hope that people will realize the effort that he made and keep that in their hearts and remember that they can do the same thing. It doesn't stop with Lee Jordan.
1: Montgomery County now has placed two historical markers this month, a small but powerful step toward making sure these stories are never forgotten. And Maryland's oldest HBCU, Bowie State, announced it's laying off nearly 80 people because of a budget shortfall. NBC4 in D.C. reports the institution has an $18 million deficit. Administrators say the financial struggle stems from declining enrollment and reduced state and federal funding. I'm Esther Dillard on your home for Black News First, the Black Information Network.
5: Whether it's voting rights,
6: they think that they have defeated us, but they're only doing it because we have shown the collective strength and power of the black vote.
7: To police misconduct.
8: A viral video showing a white female police officer hitting a black teenage boy multiple times at Fairfield High School.
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12: A new proposal tied to U.S. money could soon have Americans carrying around a much larger bill featuring President Trump. The Treasury Department says it's exploring plans for a possible $250 bill as part of America's upcoming 250th anniversary celebration. But before that can happen, Congress would need to first change federal laws because current laws do not allow living people to appear on U.S. currency. Treasury officials say they are already preparing that in case the legislation passes. So what does this mean for consumers? Well, right now, the proposal is mostly symbolic. But experts say introducing a much higher value bill could raise questions about cash usage, counterfeiting risk, and how Americans even use larger amounts of physical money anymore as digital payments continue growing. And despite mock-ups already circulating online, Treasury officials say no official design has been approved yet, and any real currency design process would take years. With Money News at 24 and 54 minutes past each hour, I'm Mimi Brown on your home for Black News First, the Black Information Network.
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0: Graduation ceremonies were a washout, literally, in parts of Tennessee this week, but the graduating class of 2026 took it in stride. Congratulations to all my Black lady graduates who walked across those soggy football fields in high heels. The interesting thing about it all, local station Fox 17 says they had been reporting that there would be rain, and lots of it. Here's Dr. Michelle Watts, who's a Black woman, and says there should have been a contingency plan for the graduates. Here's Fox 17.
5: They asked, could they hold on before they come out because it had started to rain? And they was like, have anybody checked the weather? Well, maybe they did check the weather, but what were they going to do at that point?
1: Some cities in the U.S. are going to start looking like a sci-fi movie. Nashville police announced a temporary program where they plan to test out drones going to emergency scenes. Police say the technology will delete recordings after 7 days, according to Fox 13, though critics worry about the tech being used to over-police Black people.
0: It's a New Orleans tradition, the 52nd annual Super Boil, like crawfish boil. It went down this week and included about 20 first-year New Orleans Saints football players, many who Fox 8 said had never ate crawfish before. Here's rookie defensive tackle Christian Miller, who's a Black man, via Fox 8.
7: We got some good food, Grandma. I love you. We got some good food, but it ain't like New Orleans.
1: And due to financial issues, the University of New Orleans is transitioning back to the LSU system. And now they'll be looking for a new president soon after current president Kathy Johnson announced she's leaving for a position at St. Louis University. Black students make up about 20% of the student body at the University of New Orleans. That's the second biggest racial group at the school.
0: 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I'm Timmy Eswick along with Esther Dillard on your home for Black News First, the Black Information Network. 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
13: A new analysis of multiple studies suggests that eating more legumes and soy foods may help lower high blood pressure. Published in the journal BMJ Nutrition Prevention and Health, researchers reviewed 12 long-term studies that found that people who regularly consumed beans, lentils, chickpeas, and soy products like tofu were less likely to develop hypertension. While previous research has linked these foods to overall heart health, the effect on blood pressure has been less clear until now. The Black community is disproportionately affected by hypertension. According to the CDC, nearly half of Black adults in the U.S. live with high blood pressure, a rate higher than other racial groups. Health experts say more affordable plant-based foods like legumes could be one tool in addressing those disparities, particularly in communities with limited access to fresh foods. That's your Healthy Minutes. I'm Morgan Wood on the Black Information Network, your home for Black News First.

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4: BIN News this hour. I'm Doug Davis. Happy Friday. Coming up, we are closing out National Women's Health Month with Dr. Karen Fields Lever, who's built a successful dental practice in Chicago, and she's giving back to the same community that has always held her down. Today, I'll speak with Dr. Karen, as we like to call her, about how she serves children and financially challenged families with her mobile dentistry initiative. That's next on BIN News this hour. But first, here's BIN News Now.
5: Chicago's mayor is back from the Vatican after meeting with the Pope, who opened with, "How Chicago?"
6: You know, I was able to say that, you know, Chicago is strong and that we are transforming.
5: Mayor Brandon Johnson invited the pontiff to hold mass in Grant Park next year while also discussing major global issues. A Black Portland mother of six is cleared after being wrongly accused of shoplifting. Corshell Jenkins spent months without a lawyer due to Oregon's overloaded public defense system before a case of mistaken identity led to the charges being dismissed. And Stephen A. Smith says he was hurt by a joke from Kevin Hart during his recent Netflix roast, where Hart included Smith on his Mount Rushmore of racism. Smith said he's disappointed while also pushing back on criticism and claims he's been targeted for his views. Get BIN News Now on demand 24/7 on the iHeartRadio app. Here's Doug Davis.
4: All right. Thanks and happy Friday as we wrap up our coverage of National Women's Health Month. Today, we're talking about the importance of oral health. We have with us Spelman and Howard University trained dentist and Chicago's finest, Dr. Karen Fields Lever. She's not only built a multi-million dollar practice, but has expanded her reach through her mobile dentistry initiative by delivering care to children and families and tackling disparities at the same time. We all know her as Dr. Karen. Welcome, sister, to the Black Information Network and BIN News Hour.
7: No, I appreciate it. Thank you so much, Doug. I appreciate being here and being able to tell my story.
4: Now, your mobile dentistry program reaches, what, over 18,000 children. What led you to say, hey, you know, I need to bring some care to my people that are in need?
7: What we noticed was that a lot of the children in Chicago live at about 80% of the poverty line here in Chicago. So it was a good opportunity for us to kind of meet children where they were. We were going into the schools and just treating children. And then what we also saw, too, a lot of the children, because of their oral health or malocclusions, they were being bullied. We saw a lot of bullying just because of teeth and breath. Wow. And just everything related to the mouth. We found that the more that we treated the children, educated the children on how to take care of brushing their teeth so that they didn't have bad breath or they were able to get braces, the bullying stopped. They were able to focus on learning and education. It just turned them into a better child overall.
4: Dr. K, you've been very intentional about your advocacy. What are some of the biggest systemic barriers preventing Black families from accessing, you know, consistent dental care? And how much of these, or I should say this issue, comes down to access, you know, versus, mm-hmm, let's say, education.
7: Mm-hmm. And that's kind of what it boils down to. Unfortunately, there's that education level in our community sometimes where a lot of our people have not been educated on the value of oral health. I think a lot of people aren't educated on the fact that it is tied to systemic health. And I don't think government pushes it either. You know, it's always a separate insurance. We're going to get our health insurance, but a lot of times dental and vision are separate.
4: That's right.
7: So I think government-wise, they don't accurately tie all of it together as a systemic health. And because of that, we as a culture don't focus on it. So a big thing that we try to push at my office in terms of inequality and, you know, the inequities associated with health is ensuring and recognizing the fact that oral health is tied to systemic health.
4: That's great. That's great. Dr. K, I know you've agreed to come back. So stand by, folks. We'll continue to speak about oral health and the inequities and the great work that Dr. K is doing in Chicago. Stay connected and subscribe and follow BIN News this hour wherever you get your podcasts. I'm Doug Davis for the Black Information Network.
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8: 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So why are they still trying to take it? At the Black Information Network, we shine a light on voter suppression, old tactics and new forms. 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Registration deadlines shortened. Ballot boxes removed. Mail-in boxes challenged on purpose, in public, and with precision. And yet we still show up. We talk to grandmothers who vote by bus, by mail, by any means. To college students driving across counties to find their precinct. To pastors who remind their congregation every Sunday, freedom is a ballot. We also follow lawsuits that protect the vote. We cover the bills that chip away at access quietly, quickly, and with devastating impact. We name the states, the counties, and the lawmakers behind them. Because the fight to vote isn't just about elections, it's about power. And it's not just about us, it's for everyone coming next. With Black News First, this is Mike Island on the Black Information Network.
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9: I'm Mike Stevens on your home for Black News First, the Black Information Network. In election-related news, Black Congressman Christian Menefee is the winner of the Democratic primary runoff in Texas's 18th congressional district. He defeated longtime Black Congressman Al Green. In his victory speech, Menefee blamed redistricting for the matchup.
10: Right now, we know that January 20th of next year, both Congressman Green and I should still be serving in the House of Representatives.
9: The 78-year-old Congressman Green has been in place for two decades, and he's been a frequent guest here on the Black Information Network. He is a staunch critic of President Trump and was once famously escorted out of Trump's State of the Union address. Menefee, who is 37, was sworn in to represent the Houston-based district earlier this year after winning a special election to serve out the rest of the term of late Black Congressman Sylvester Turner. He'll face the Republican candidate in November. Also in Texas, Black lawyer, former NFL player, and former Democratic Congressman Colin Allred has won the Democratic nomination for U.S. House District 33, defeating incumbent Democrat Julie Johnson. Running for that particular seat is also related to recent redistricting in Texas. And another redistricting-related court case is getting attention. It challenges Republican Missouri Governor Mike Kehoe's power to call the 2025 special legislative session that led to the approval of the state's new congressional map. That map led to a longtime, well-thought-of Black Congressman Emmanuel Cleaver losing his longtime safe congressional district. The Missouri NAACP filed the lawsuit before the special session, but a county judge ruled the governor did have the constitutional authority to call the session. The Missouri Supreme Court is hearing oral arguments in the case this week. And help for high prices doesn't just come from Washington with things like interest rates. Often, it's Black people helping other Black people. An auto shop in mostly Black Detroit is stepping up to help drivers save money. Cars are lining up around the block to take advantage of the offer of free oil changes for a limited time. This Black woman is one of the many customers.
11: I'm in school, so I'm working less hours. And so any money that I don't have to spend is definitely benefiting me and my family.
9: This comes as many residents continue facing rising costs for basic car maintenance, plus those high gas prices. The shop says the goal is simple, to give back to the community and help drivers stay safe on the road without added financial stress. In other parts of the country, there is help for food insecurity and things like paying down medical debt. Black churches and other community groups are among those offering the assistance. For more stories of interest to the Black community, log on to BINnews.com. You can also check us out on all social media platforms. I'm Mike Stevens on your home for Black News First, the Black Information Network.
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31: 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Walker is asking the court to block the group from further housing discrimination.
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9: The chair of the Illinois Black Caucus is denouncing a performance that depicted Latino students auctioning off Black students.
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31: Kamala Harris is calling for an expansion of the Supreme Court as she reportedly considers another presidential run.
2: That matters to you.
32: The opinions, beliefs, and viewpoints expressed in this commentary are those of the author and do not necessarily represent those of BIN and its founding partners and employees.
33: After the Congressional Black Caucus refused to support the SCORE Act, tanking the bill in the House, now two U.S. senators want to put forth the Protect College Sports Act. The bill is sponsored by Republican Ted Cruz of Texas and Democrat Maria Cantwell. Here's what they will allow. They will give the NCAA antitrust exemption. It would limit athletes to transfer schools only one time without penalty, limit an athlete's eligibility to a maximum of 5 years, prohibit former professional athletes from playing in college, also prohibit schools from poaching a coach from another school during the sports season, and of course, they would also impose a salary cap. ESPN is reporting all of this. Y'all, this would, they will also give the NCAA, this is what the article says, the bill would also give the NCAA and College Sports Commission legal cover to enforce a spending cap for how much each school can pay its athletes. Y'all, this is pathetic. This is all about these schools angry that players finally are getting paid. What they don't like is the fact that schools now can't keep earning millions and billions off of free labor. Now, you notice something missing in the bill? There's nothing in the bill that gives players collective bargaining rights. There's nothing in the bill that allows for players to be able to also regulate agents. So it's none of that. So you don't have anything in the bill that, of course, helps the player. It's all about the schools and the money that they make. This bill should be DOA. And again, if they want to give players protection, protect them from unscrupulous agents and the schools who keep trying to make millions off of their backs. I'm Roland Martin of the Black Information Network.
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31: Here's what's trending this hour. A federal judge has temporarily blocked President Trump's anti-weaponization fund. The Justice Department created the $1.8 billion fund to compensate people it claims were targeted under the previous administration. The ruling stops the DOJ from moving forward while a legal challenge plays out. A hearing is scheduled for June 12th when the court will consider whether to extend the pause. I'm Bree Wood with what's trending.
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0: Major League Baseball has been around since 1903. During that time, no black woman has ever held a majority ownership stake in one of its franchises. Until now. Kwanzaa Jones is part of the investor group led by her husband, Jose Feliciano. They could be the proud owners of the San Diego Padres. The league is set to vote on the issue in the coming weeks. Wide receiver A.J. Brown's future could be decided within the next few days, as the Philadelphia Eagles are expected to trade the disgruntled receiver to the New England Patriots after they cut troubled wide receiver Stephon Diggs.
1: Everyone thinks they can handle it, and they were desperate for another guy.
0: NFL Hall of Famer Chris Carter from the Fully Loaded podcast.
1: I can guarantee you his behavior, and then is also his baby mama, her behavior, and how they performed, the organization decided, you know something, we're not going to move forward. That's why they cut him. But you have to make up your mind, like, what are you going to be? You going to be a personality? Like, are you going to be a pro football player? Stephon Diggs? A.J. Brown? A.J. Brown's problems, I can live with those.
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7: Ray J is updating fans on his health after taking some hits in the ring with Super Hot Fire at Aiden Ross's Brand Risk MMA event. During a live stream, the singer showed himself in a hospital where he revealed his heart condition had worsened following the fight. Ray J initially checked himself into the hospital for a possible concussion. Earlier this year, he opened up about ongoing heart issues, saying his heart was only functioning at about 25% and that doctors had told him he may only have months to live. Elsewhere in entertainment news, the Grammy Museum is announcing its third annual hip-hop block party. The event takes place

When Brother Number One was putting together his fourth album, he was accepting submissions of songs. Enter Brother Number Two. Brother Number Two submits a song for Brother Number One's album, but Brother Number One says, uh-uh, that's trash. So Brother Number

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3: I'm Esther Dillard on your home for 24/7 news, the Black Information Network. Here are your top stories. There are reports of No Kings rallies set to take place on President Trump's birthday. More on Black Congressman Christian Menefee after winning a Democratic primary runoff in Texas. And Black Congressman Jim Clyburn says he wasn't surprised when Republicans in his home state of South Carolina rejected President Trump's call for his supporters to redistrict their state and essentially push Clyburn out of a job. He told MS Now why.
4: There's a pretty broad independent streak that runs through South Carolinians, and they don't like people telling them what they must do.
3: He added that even though there are legislators who don't agree with him on some things, they believe in fundamental fairness. A Black death row inmate in Mississippi gets a second chance, and the Supreme Court says race had everything to do with it. NBC News reports the court voted 5-4 to throw out the murder conviction of Terry Pitchford after prosecutors excluded several Black jurors at his trial in a county that's 40% Black. Only one Black juror sat on the 12-member panel. Prosecutors could retry the case. And the Black teenager seen on a viral video being punched repeatedly by a Fairfield, California police officer at a high school is speaking out. Maurice Williams says the day police responded to a fight at his school, the whole incident was confusing.
5: I didn't see her coming or nothing like that. I just felt my hair getting pulled, and I just felt my face getting hit. And then I didn't know it was an officer until I heard her yelling at me. I'm traumatized, you know, even hard to sleep at night and waking up early, barely getting sleep.
3: His family says Maurice wasn't even in a physical fight that day or hit anyone. And after police took him into custody, he was released without charges. As for the officer, his family believes she went too far. They want policy changes, and his mother, Ramesha Stevenson, wants the officer fired.
6: I don't want her to be able to work any type of law enforcement, have any type of power over anyone.
3: A tropical disease is no longer in the tropics. The CDC reports dengue fever cases surged 359% above the yearly average in 2024, with nearly 4,000 cases reported across the United States. While most were travel-related, 100 cases were locally acquired right here at home, spread across Florida, California, and Texas. 6 people died. Scientists warn the risk of a local transmission is only growing. And finally, it's the end of May and the close of Haitian Heritage Month. In Florida, Councilwoman Linda Julian is the first Haitian American elected in Miami Gardens. She spoke to NBC 6 South Florida, offering a message of encouragement to those facing hardship.
7: Keep up the fight. Keep up the fight. Don't give up. You cannot give up in the midst of despair. Continue to be positive.
3: I'm Esther Dillard on your home for Black News First, the Black Information Network.
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2: A new app tied to the federal government's Trump Accounts program is officially up and running. The program will reportedly give millions of families a way to manage savings for their newborns, and there's not much parents have to do to get the money. Every U.S. child born between 2025 and 2028 automatically receives a $1,000 government-funded deposit. Roughly 6 million households have already signed up. The new app is designed to make the accounts more interactive. Parents can now schedule recurring contributions of up to $5,000 a year. Moms and dads can also track balances and monitor long-term growth. But it's not a traditional savings account where you can take money out. The money is locked in until the child turns 18. Supporters say the app could make the program easier to use and encourage families to invest early in their children's futures. It could also become a talking point about financial literacy as the child gets older. On the other hand, critics are watching closely to see how the funds are managed. Money news at 24 and 54 minutes past each hour. I'm Nicole Deal on your home for Black News First, the Black Information Network.
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2: I'm Nicole Deal on your home for 24/7 News, the Black Information Network. A white man shows up to a pool party carrying a rifle, scaring and intimidating many black children. It happened in Melissa, Texas, a suburb of Dallas. 44-year-old Kevin Brown was arrested and now faces charges of deadly conduct. This black father, Wade Simpson, says his daughter was there and the sight of the gun caused panic.
3: Mr. Brown decided to get an AK or an AR, whatever style rifle he had. Walked down to a swimming pool full of babies because his wife got a consequence for bullying children.
2: According to NBC 5 News, the altercation started when Brown's wife confronted some of the kids about propping the gate open at the pool. Two people are dead, nine missing, and no survivors are expected to be found after a chemical tank recently imploded at a paper mill in Longview, Washington. Officials say the tank at Nippon Dynawave Packaging contained 900,000 gallons of a noxious chemical used in making paper. Governor Bob Ferguson says this is likely the deadliest industrial tragedy in the state's history. Meanwhile, in predominantly black Chicago, Illinois, black mayor Brandon Johnson is still not in support of more laws to prevent teen takeovers.
4: The accountability mechanism is if people break the law, they should be arrested. There were 15 arrests on Sunday. It did not stop the trend from happening on Monday.
5: The mayor added that a more aggressive approach to preventing these large gatherings has not worked in other cities. Johnson's comments follow several teen takeover incidents this past weekend in Chicago. During one incident, five CPD officers were struck by a vehicle while trying to disperse a crowd. I'm Perry Williams.
2: And finally, emergency managers in South Florida are issuing a weather warning ahead of the 2026 FIFA World Cup. That's because seven matches scheduled in Miami directly coincide with the start of hurricane season. Officials say Miami Stadium carries the highest weather risk of any host site in the U.S. I'm Nicole Deal on your home for Black News First, the Black Information Network. Your Washington Roundup is next.
6: President Trump can move forward with an executive order placing new limits on mail-in voting after a federal judge rejected an attempt by Democrats to block it. The Democratic Party had sought an injunction, arguing the measure could disenfranchise millions of voters. But the court ruled the request was premature because the order has not yet been implemented. Voting rights advocates say changes in mail-in access often have a disproportionate impact on communities of color, including black voters who likely rely on absentee and early voting options due to work schedules, transportation barriers, and other access issues. That's your Washington Roundup. I'm Morgan Wood on the Black Information Network, your home for Black News First.
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8: On August 7th, 1948, Alice Coachman made history as the first black woman to win an Olympic gold medal. Her victory in the high jump at the London Olympic Summer Games cemented her legacy as a trailblazer in sports and beyond. Coachman was born in Albany, Georgia in 1923 and grew up in the segregated South where opportunities for black athletes, particularly women, were scarce. Despite these challenges, her determination was undeniable. She trained barefoot on dirt roads with homemade equipment, proving that passion can overcome the biggest obstacles. At the 1948 Olympics, Coachman's high jump cleared the bar at 5'6" 1/8", and she became the first black woman to win a gold medal. Beyond the track, Coachman became a role model and advocate for young athletes, encouraging them to pursue their dreams, regardless of any barriers along the way. As we celebrate all of our country's gold medal winners, let's also take a moment to remember Alice Coachman, the first black woman to win an Olympic gold medal. This is Bree Wood for the Black Information Network. I'm Bree Wood with BIN News Now. JFK is now one of four U.S. airports designated to screen travelers arriving from African countries impacted by Ebola. Secretary of State Marco Rubio.
9: We cannot and will not allow any cases of Ebola to enter the United States.
8: Officials say enhanced screenings, including temperature checks and travel questionnaires, will also take place at airports in Virginia, Atlanta, and Houston. Virginia is rolling out new help for childcare. Governor Abigail Spanberger has signed legislation creating a program to help parents cover costs by matching contributions from employers. Officials say high childcare costs are pushing many women out of the workforce. And Tory Lanez's legal team is filing an emergency motion claiming his life is in danger behind bars. Attorneys say correctional staff have shown a pattern of intimidation after Lanez was stabbed in prison last year, and they're seeking added protections. Get BIN News Now on demand 24/7 on the iHeartRadio app.
10: I'm Kevin Brown on your home for 24/7 news, the Black Information Network. Washington Longview Fire Department Battalion Chief Matt Amos says right now, no survivors are expected to be found after a chemical tank imploded at a paper mill in Longview. There are two confirmed fatalities.
11: Nine individuals remain unrecovered. Seven employees remain hospitalized with injuries. The firefighter that was injured during response has been released from the hospital.
10: Amos says nine people are still missing. Governor Bob Ferguson says this is likely the deadliest industrial tragedy in modern Washington state history. Officials say the tank at Nippon Dynawave Packaging contained 900,000 gallons of a noxious chemical mixture used in making paper.
11: One individual transported from the scene on Tuesday succumbed from their injuries, bringing the total number of confirmed fatalities to two of those transported.
10: Chesterfield Township Police in Michigan have released body cam footage of a drunk driving arrest on May 14th of Kim Mathers, the 51-year-old ex-wife of rap icon Eminem.
12: Been drinking at all today? You're slurring really bad.
13: Am I what?
12: Have you been drinking at all today? You're slurring really bad.
13: I did you earlier, but not recently.
12: Okay.
13: No.
12: Did you have a lot earlier?
13: No.
12: Okay.
10: Mathers then failed a sobriety test.
12: Do you know what legally intoxicated is in the state of Michigan?
13: 0.08.
12: You're 0.20. You're almost three times the legal limit.
10: Her arrest came days after she pled no contest to hit-and-run charges from a crash in February. A coalition of advocates is urging the Federal Education Department to halt plans to garnish wages of nearly 9 million people in default on their student loans. The advocates argue that the escalating rate of student loan defaults disproportionately affecting black and older borrowers is exacerbated by involuntary collections. The Trump administration's policies are criticized for deepening financial hardship for working families and disproportionately harming black borrowers. The advocates are calling for stronger policies to preserve the promise of higher education as a pathway to opportunity. The Obama Foundation is revealing the first slate of programming for the grand opening weekend of the Obama Presidential Center next month on Chicago's South Side. The grand opening weekend will take place June 19th through the 21st. Programming includes live performances, family-friendly activities such as face painting, art making, and photo booths, food, storytelling, and hands-on activities at the center's Chicago Public Library branch. Later in the summer, the center will host a free Independence Day celebration. The grand opening week celebrations are a preview of the programming featured on campus throughout the year and beyond. The Obama Foundation is a nonprofit collaborator of the Black Information Network. 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I'm Kevin Brown on your home for Black News First, the Black Information Network.
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14: In 2019, marine scientists discovered the remains of the Clotilda at the bottom of Alabama's Mobile River. The Clotilda is believed to be the last known intact U.S. slave ship. In 1860, the Clotilda smuggled 110 Africans to Alabama, decades after the importation of slaves was outlawed in the United States. To hide the crime, the ship's captain, William Foster, burned and sunk the ship. Surviving ancestors of that final harrowing journey went on to establish Africatown, which still exists today. In her best-selling book, Barracoon, released in 2018, Zora Neale Hurston tells the story of Cudjoe Lewis, the last enslaved African on the Clotilda. The book details Lewis's experiences aboard the slave ship and his role in founding Africatown. Lewis died in 1935 at the age of 94. Africatown and the Clotilda are an intricate part of the national conversation about reparations, highlighting the lasting legacy of this dark chapter in American history. I'm Andrea Coleman on the Black Information Network.
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15: I'm Mike Stevens on your home for Black News First, the Black Information Network. Memorial Day weekend turned violent in largely Black Hampton Roads, Virginia, including in Norfolk, where a police officer shot and killed a man during a traffic stop Monday night. Norfolk's Black Police Chief Mark Talbot is talking about what happened, saying the man was wanted on several warrants and refused to get out of the car before dragging an officer with the vehicle.
16: Officer approached the car, had a backup officer with him. As the officer was engaging with the suspect, the officer discovered that the suspect had a felony warrant. Several times he ordered the driver to get out of the car. Driver refused.
15: Chief Talbot says the officer, fearing for his life, fired one shot. The man later died at the hospital. The officer suffered non-life-threatening injuries. So many of the jails around the country that house Black inmates while waiting for court appearances are in disrepair and dangerous for many reasons. Well, a policy change may help a little for what some call one of the worst facilities. In Atlanta, some people will not see the inside of the Fulton County Jail. The decision to change the policy is due to overcrowding and worsening conditions. Atlanta News First Television reports this comes a week after county commissioners passed a resolution urging the sheriff to do this. Black Fulton County Commissioner Rob Pitt spoke publicly about the change.
17: Let's say someone gets drunk, really drunk, rather than taking them to the jail, take them to the diversion center. And that's what we're working with our police officers now, to let them know that this is a tool.
15: However, some domestic violence and sexual assault misdemeanors will still be accepted in that facility. Well, this has been a wild week of weather around the country in places where lots of Black people live, including Atlanta, where heavy rain leading to flooding has been impacting many. This Black homeowner spoke to Atlanta News First Television about what happened at his house where a tree fell.
18: The first thing, vibration, actually sounded and felt like a bomb had gone off in the backyard and came upstairs to the tree.
15: The National Weather Service issued a flood watch for counties covering the western half of the Atlanta metro area. Many are still dealing with the after effects of the bad weather around the south in different parts of the country, with trees and power lines knocked down. And in Detroit, the Motown Museum is giving fans a first look at its future. The museum just unveiled an animated fly-through of its massive expansion. offering a preview of what visitors can expect when the project wraps up next year. The $75 million Motown experience will feature nearly 50,000 square feet of interactive space, including exhibits, retail, a cafe, and a theater. Officials say the preview marks a major milestone, giving fans around the world a glimpse of the energy and emotion that will define the next chapter of Motown. I'm Mike Stevens on your home for Black News First, the Black Information Network.
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22: On June 6, 1984, a well-known Beverly Hills con artist named Ron Levin vanishes without a trace. 8 weeks later, a wealthy Iranian exile is kidnapped out of his home and is never heard from again. At first, the two disappearances seem unrelated, but soon suspicion falls on a group of young men united by greed and privilege. They are the golden sons of LA's wealthiest families. They drive matching BMWs, wear tailored Armani suits, lunch at Spago's, and run up tabs at LA's hippest hotspots. They call themselves the Billionaire Boys Club. They are united by a common goal. They want all the riches and status they were promised since birth, and they'll stop at nothing to get it. Their leader is Joe Hunt. He's 23 years old, charming and charismatic, and a master of mind games. But Joe's real talent lies in fleecing millions of dollars from wealthy investors in a high-stakes Ponzi scheme. It's a scheme that will slowly implode and put its members on a path to revenge, kidnapping, and murder. I'm Tracy Patton. Join me and my co-host Timothy Oliphant as we dive into Hollywood in the 1980s, when capitalism is king and greed is good. How did Joe Hunt manage to con millions from investors? Why did a group of privileged young men who had it all follow him down a road of destruction? This is the true story of the Billionaire Boys Club.
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6: The opinions, beliefs, and viewpoints expressed in this commentary are those of the author and do not necessarily represent those of BIN and its founding partners and employees. Now it's time to bring the funk with Roland S. Martin.
23: I'm James T. Harris, and I have something to say. I recently heard someone say that if you align yourself with conservatives, your black card is burned in a fiery pit by the ancestors. Think about that for a second. Not because you committed a crime. Not because you abandoned your community. Not because you hurt anybody. No, because you think differently politically. That tells you everything. After 30 plus years of marriage, raising children, building a career, and now watching my grandchildren grow up, somehow I'm being told I ain't black because I think differently politically. See, that statement exposes the real problem. For some people, blackness is no longer about shared history, perseverance, culture, or community. It's become political ownership. They think your race is supposed to determine your worldview. They think your skin color comes with mandatory talking points. When did independence become acting white? When did believing in personal accountability become betrayal? When did wanting safer neighborhoods, stronger families, less government dependence, and better educational outcomes become an attack on blackness? And notice something else. White liberals are never told they're no longer white because of their politics. That punishment is reserved almost exclusively for black Americans. Why? Because some people do not want independent black thought. They want ideological loyalty. That is not empowerment. That is control. And to the people saying my black card is burned in a fiery pit by the ancestors, you might want to study those ancestors a little more closely. Many of them believed in faith, family, personal responsibility, entrepreneurship, self-defense, and the dignity of work. They survived without government programs, built businesses during segregation, raised families under impossible conditions, and taught their children to stand on their own two feet. If that spirit is now considered not black, then maybe the problem isn't me. Maybe we've forgotten who our ancestors really were. I'm James T. Harris for the Black Information Network.
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2: Here's what's trending this hour. Americans are saving less as the personal savings rate drops to its lowest level since 2022. The Commerce Department says it fell below 3% in April, down from 5.5% a year ago. The decline comes as higher gas prices, now averaging over $4.20 a gallon amid the Iran conflict, push spending up and inflation to just under 4%. I'm Bree Wood with What's Trending.
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5: 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I really, really like listening to old school music. It makes me feel good. But let's see. All my God kids love Taylor Swift so much. Like, you have to hear the way that they sing this song. They're like, you have to listen, Gima, to the song. And look, and can I buy it? And can I get it? So it's definitely some Taylor Swift happening around me going on. And she's super cool. I also really appreciate the way that she writes music and plays music and everything. So she's dope. I like ASAP Rocky. I like ASAP Ferg, too. So, yeah, there's a lot of things I'm into.
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0: Tory Lanez's legal team is filing another emergency motion claiming his life is in danger. They argue that correctional staff at California Men's Colony have shown a pattern of intimidation and retaliation following Lanez's lawsuit against the state after he was attacked in prison last year. In May of 2025, the singer was stabbed by another inmate while housed at a Tehachapi prison. Despite being transferred to another facility, his attorneys say the threats have continued and the motion is now requesting temporary protections, including a restraining order against a correctional officer named in the filing. Elsewhere in entertainment news, Drake is continuing his run of success after dropping three albums earlier this month titled Iceman, Habibi, and Maid of Honor. The rapper has now become the solo artist with the most number one songs of all time. His latest track, Denise STFU, has earned him his 14th number one hit, breaking a record previously held by Michael Jackson. The King of Pop held the record for more than 30 years with 13 solo number one Billboard Hot 100 songs. With the latest in entertainment news, I'm Morgan Wood on the Black Information Network. BINnews.com, your home for Black News First.
6: This is Big. On December 9th, 1946, in Philadelphia, Howard Stanley Frankie Beverly was born. In 1970, he would form the group Raw Soul, which later was renamed Maze. Under the mentorship of Marvin Gaye, Frankie Beverly and Maze would go on to give us 9 gold albums. Beverly and May's live experience was more like a party than a concert. Dressed in his signature all white, crowds would stand at their feet and sing to the top of their lungs.
7: Ooh, and pain. I like sunshine and rain.
6: Sadly, on September 10th, 2024, Frankie Beverly left us with hits for lifetimes to come.

0: Mr. Dillard, on your home for 24/7 News, the Black Information Network. Here are your top stories. Congresswoman and chair of the Congressional Black Caucus, Yvette Clark, joins us on the BIN. Memorial Day weekend turns violent in Hampton Roads, Virginia, after a police officer shoots someone during a traffic stop. And a judge denies a block of President Trump's executive order that would put limits on mail-in voting. The president's executive order directs his administration to draw up lists of U.S. eligible voters in each state and to deliver only those listed. The judge's decision comes as MAGA Republicans are doing everything they can to keep control of both U.S. houses ahead of the midterm elections. In Brownsville, Tennessee, residents are relieved after police arrested a suspect in the mass shooting where a black student was killed while taking her pre-prom photos. Fox 13 News reports a family member turned in DeQuarius Lax to the Brownsville Police Department after authorities searched for weeks. Brownsville Mayor William Rawls told the station this.
1: So we knew he was a young person in our community, and we just want everybody to stay collectively together, stay strong in this face of adversity. We're still a small, knit, very close community with a lot of good activities, live music and things we want to do. And we'll continue to do those things as a community, and we want to bring justice.
0: It was on May 8th, police say Lax shot into a crowd at a park, killing 17-year-old Satura Hayes and injuring six others. 200,000 new affordable homes. That's what New York City Mayor Zoran Mamdani is promising to create over the next decade. He announced the plan with a focus on new tools the city has to speed up the development of affordable housing.
2: Government has made it harder to build affordable housing through bureaucracy and through red tape. My friends, we are bringing that era to an end.
0: The so-called block-by-block plan includes direct money for affordable housing in low-income areas, near public transit hubs, and using land. The plan also includes $5 billion in the next 2 years for rent-subsidized homes and affordable senior housing. A park built during segregation finally gets recognition. Montgomery County, Maryland places a historical marker at Hefner Park and Community Center in Tacoma Park, Maryland. It's a site built in 1959 after black families spent a decade fighting for a place where their children could simply play. Patricia Matthews used to play there as a child. Her father, Lee Jordan, led the fight to get it built.
3: I just hope that people will realize the effort that he made and keep that in their hearts and remember that they can do the same thing. It doesn't stop with Lee Jordan.
0: Montgomery County now has placed two historical markers this month, a small but powerful step toward making sure these stories are never forgotten. And Maryland's oldest HBCU, Bowie State, announced it's laying off nearly 80 people because of a budget shortfall. NBC4 in D.C. reports the institution has an $18 million deficit. Administrators say the financial struggle stems from declining enrollment and reduced state and federal funding. I'm Esther Dillard on your home for Black News First, the Black Information Network.
4: The stories that are important to you.
5: The Supreme Court has rejected the NFL's appeal in a class action lawsuit filed by Brian Flores and other black coaches.
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7: The Congressional Black Caucus now urging major U.S. corporations to oppose redistricting efforts,
4: giving voice to the black community.
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9: A new report is sounding the alarm about a growing workforce crisis hitting black women in tech. Here are the catalysts driving this disruption in employment for black women: AI, mass layoffs, and the rollback of corporate DEI commitments. Black women are already one of the most underrepresented groups in the industry. According to the analysis of data by People of Color in Tech, black women are now being pushed out at disproportionate rates as companies restructure and automate certain important roles. According to the recent article, many of the jobs most vulnerable to AI replacement are roles where Black women are overrepresented, like support, operations, and entry-level tech positions. At the same time, the wave of tech layoffs over the past 2 years has also impacted diversity. The report also points out that companies are quietly scaling back DEI programs, cutting budgets, eliminating roles, and reframing diversity work as non-essential. Money news at 24 and 54 minutes past each hour. I'm Nicole Deal on your home for Black News First, the Black Information Network.
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9: I'm Nicole Deal on your home for 24/7 News, the Black Information Network. Protests continue over accusations of inhumane conditions inside an ICE detention center in Newark, New Jersey. Black New Jersey Senator Cory Booker recently took a tour of the privately run Delaney Hall.
10: I heard very chilling, painful stories about the failures of them, of people being able to get proper medical attention.
9: Booker and other leaders talk to detainees and claim they are being mistreated and given food with maggots. Meanwhile, Department of Homeland Security officials deny those accusations. A high-profile North Texas stabbing case is going to trial, centered on a confrontation at a Frisco High School track meet. The case involving two teenagers is filled with racial undertones. Carmelo Anthony, who is Black, was 17 in April of 2025. He is accused of stabbing and killing 17-year-old Austin Metcalf, who is white, during a fight. At the time, Kayla Hayes, the mother of Carmelo Anthony, says the family was receiving death threats.
11: My 13-year-old daughter is afraid to sleep in her own bedroom because she's fearful of what might happen to her.
9: Prosecutors argue it was an unjustified attack. However, the defense insists Anthony acted in self-defense. We move on to predominantly Black Chicago, Illinois, where nine people remain hospitalized after a crash involving two CTA buses.
12: This man who was on one of the buses saw a red Subaru run a red light.
13: Guy coming down Lake Street, man, and you think he was going to turn or something, and the two buses was going one north, one going south. And simultaneously, when he come through that, they man from both sides.
12: One of the bus drivers is in critical condition, and the driver of the vehicle that allegedly ran the red light received several citations. I'm Perry Williams.
9: And now to Tulsa, Oklahoma, where the Black Wall Street Legacy Festival is scheduled for this weekend. The event aims to honor the historic brilliance of Greenwood. In the face of segregation, Greenwood emerged as one of the wealthiest self-sustaining Black communities in the U.S. with hundreds of Black-owned businesses. For more info, go to BlackWallStreetLegacyFest.com. I'm Nicole Deal on your home for Black News First, the Black Information Network. 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
14: 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Epilepsy is a functional disorder of the brain, a kind of occasional glitch in the electrical system that controls everything we feel and do. 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They can also cause uncontrollable shaking, convulsions, confusion, or affect the senses. 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Also, watch for alterations in a loved one's behavior and talk with a doctor about what you've observed. 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And that's your Healthy Minute. I'm Mike Island on the Black Information Network.

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5: 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Hope in the face of uncertainty. The audacity of hope.
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7: Welcome to Hope Has an Address. I'm Bree Wood for the Black Information Network. The sound of change on Chicago's South Side isn't subtle right now. Construction crews are moving, developments are being announced, and around Jackson Park, the Obama Presidential Center is quickly becoming the center of it all.
8: I think it's a pretty big project to be involved in by him being the first African-American president and him building something in our community and where we're from is pretty exciting.
9: Just having this project in Southside Chicago, it's something incredible, something that we definitely need in this part of the city. And I'm also being inspired just working here.
7: That energy is showing up well beyond the construction site. Developers are planning new restaurants and there's new investment moving into the area. And one project drawing a lot of attention, a $100 million hotel planned for 6402 South Stony Island Avenue. For some, that means opportunity. For others, it brings up a bigger question. Who is all of this really for?
10: There was never a question that the Obama Presidential Center belonged right here in Chicago. This community has always understood that the glorious task of perfecting our union is never easy, but it is always worth it. That's the through line that connects the quote on this building, the story of this neighborhood, the exhibits we'll share inside the center, and the ongoing work of the Obama Foundation to inspire the next generation of leaders. And that's what makes this a full circle moment. Hope is coming home.
7: That message connects directly to what's happening here, because this isn't just about one building going up, but also what follows. Estimates show the Obama Presidential Center could bring in around 800,000 visitors every year once it opens. And that kind of traffic can transform a neighborhood. More visitors means more spending. Strong investments create thriving communities. And in a community with deep cultural roots, that matters.
10: For us to be able to pull together workers, every background, to get that kind of experience, for them to be able to see that this is not something that is done for this community, but rather the community is part of building it. You know, that's going to set an example and raise the bar for projects in the future.
7: For former First Lady Michelle Obama, this project has always been about more than a destination. It's about the South Side itself and making sure what's built here reflects the people who have always been here. But that's where the conversation gets even more complicated because development isn't always evenly felt. That's why former President Obama made sure the South Side has been involved every step of the way. It honors his pledge to the neighborhood.
5: I was elected to my first office on the South Side. Became president because of the South Side on Chicago. If we're building a world-class institution, this could anchor a transformation of the South Side to create more jobs, more business opportunities, more hope.
7: That's the promise, opportunity, and economic growth. The chance for minority-owned businesses to finally benefit from the kind of attention that hasn't always reached this part of the city. That's where a new focus is taking shape, what some are calling Southside Open for Business, a push to make sure local entrepreneurs are ready. Ready for new customers, new visibility, and new investment. That's the bigger picture, not just attracting visitors, but creating something that lasts for the people who live here. As the Obama Presidential Center continues to rise, the real story won't just be about what's being built. It'll be about who gets to be part of what comes next. Because on the South Side of Chicago, hope doesn't just have an address. It has neighbors. For more about the Obama Presidential Center and the countdown to its Juneteenth opening, visit Obama.org. The Obama Foundation is a nonprofit collaborator of the Black Information Network. I'm Bree Wood for the Black Information Network.
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1: This is Wes Entschulm with another essential black film. What started as a suggestion from Maya Angelou to the government of Ghana ended with an Independence Day concert on March 6, 1971, featuring Wilson Pickett, Ike and Tina Turner, Les McCann and Eddie Harris, the Staple Singers, Santana featuring Willie Bobo, Roberta Flack, and the voices of East Harlem. The movie Soul to Soul not only captures performances from these iconic artists, their personal journey connecting to their roots, ancestral homeland, and history.
11: People get offended by talking about going back home and all that, but in a way, I really feel a deeper inside. They just
1: won't. Transformational for many of the artists whose only understanding of Africa came from Hollywood tropes, but also for the country of Ghana that would experience Western music firsthand for the first time.
12: You can hear the moans and groans coming from here. Their spirits are still here.
1: 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I'm Wes Entschulm for the Black Information Network.
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13: I'm Mike Stevens on your home for Black News First, the Black Information Network. In election-related news, Black Congressman Christian Menefee is the winner of the Democratic primary runoff in Texas's 18th congressional district. He defeated longtime Black Congressman Al Green. In his victory speech, Menefee blamed redistricting for the matchup.
14: Right now, we know that January 20th of next year, both Congressman Green and I should still be serving in the House of Representatives.
13: The 78-year-old Congressman Green has been in place for two decades, and he's been a frequent guest here on the Black Information Network. He is a staunch critic of President Trump and was once famously escorted out of Trump's State of the Union address. Menefee, who is 37, was sworn in to represent the Houston-based district earlier this year after winning a special election to serve out the rest of the term of late Black Congressman Sylvester Turner. He'll face the Republican candidate in November. Also in Texas, Black lawyer, former NFL player, and former Democratic Congressman Coleman Allred has won the Democratic nomination for U.S. House District 33, defeating incumbent Democrat Julie Johnson. Running for that particular seat is also related to recent redistricting in Texas. And another redistricting-related court case is getting attention. It challenges Republican Missouri Governor Mike Kehoe's power to call the 2025 special legislative session that led to the approval of the state's new congressional map. That map led to a longtime, well-thought-of Black Congressman Emmanuel Cleaver losing his longtime safe congressional district. The Missouri NAACP filed the lawsuit before the special session, but a county judge ruled the governor did have the constitutional authority to call the session. The Missouri Supreme Court is hearing oral arguments in the case this week. And help for high prices doesn't just come from Washington with things like interest rates. Often, it's Black people helping other Black people. An auto shop in mostly Black Detroit is stepping up to help drivers save money. Cars are lining up around the block to take advantage of the offer of free oil changes for a limited time. This Black woman is one of the many customers.
15: I'm in school, so I'm working less hours. And so any money that I don't have to spend is definitely benefiting me and my family.
13: This comes as many residents continue facing rising costs for basic car maintenance, plus those high gas prices. The shop says the goal is simple, to give back to the community and help drivers stay safe on the road without added financial stress. In other parts of the country, there is help for food insecurity and things like paying down medical debt. Black churches and other community groups are among those offering the assistance. For more stories of interest to the Black community, log on to BINnews.com. You can also check us out on all social media platforms. I'm Mike Stevens on your home for Black News First, the Black Information Network.
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17: On September 17th, 2009, 24-year-old Maitrice Richardson disappeared without a trace in the woods near Malibu, California. She had been arrested at a beachside restaurant for failing to pay a tab and taken to the Lost Hills Sheriff Station.
18: You know, I mean, she's not from that area, and I would hate to wake up to a morning report, lost somewhere with her head chopped off.
19: At least in the station here, she will be separated, so nobody's going to be with her. So at least that's, you know, the plus thing, so you don't have to worry about her safety.
17: This is the same sheriff station where Mel Gibson was taken to sober up after his drunken rant and then safely driven back to his car. There was no courtesy ride for Maitrice, the young African-American non-celebrity.
20: They knew that she had been released with no car, no money, no cell phone, nothing. And in the dead of night, her mom calls the next morning to tell them that she never came home. And it's like, oh, well, she probably just, you know, they were just very nonchalant and casual about it.
18: She doesn't know the area. She's never been in your area. Well, I think she's depressed. That's what has me.
19: That's worth you more than just her. Okay.
17: The police released her just after midnight.
21: There was nothing right. They had my treats. Victimized from the moment they knew that she was not in the right state of mind she needed to be in. And she needed help. She should have went to a hospital.
17: Maitrice disappeared into the darkness and was never seen alive again. I'm Katherine Townsend, a private investigator, investigative journalist, and host of the podcast Helen Gone. In the third season of Helen Gone, we're going to try to find out what really happened to Maitrice Richardson.
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22: 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Boys in particular are in need of positive male role models.
3: For and by the Black community.
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4: The Black Information Network.
24: The cost of housing in Georgia is a huge problem. We've not expanded Medicaid. We're falling in the bottom half in literacy.
3: Black news first.
25: The opinions, beliefs, and viewpoints expressed in this commentary are those of the author and do not necessarily represent those of BIN and its founding partners and employees. Now it's time to bring the funk with Roland S. Martin.
26: I'm James T. Harris, and I have something to say. I recently heard someone say that if you align yourself with conservatives, your black card is burned in a fiery pit by the ancestors. Think about that for a second. Not because you committed a crime. Not because you abandoned your community. Not because you hurt anybody. No, because you think differently politically. That tells you everything. After 30 plus years of marriage, raising children, building a career, and now watching my grandchildren grow up, somehow I'm being told I ain't black because I think differently politically. See, that statement exposes the real problem. For some people, blackness is no longer about shared history, perseverance, culture, or community. It's become political ownership. They think your race is supposed to determine your worldview. They think your skin color comes with mandatory talking points. When did independence become acting white? When did believing in personal accountability become betrayal? When did wanting safer neighborhoods, stronger families, less government dependence, and better educational outcomes become an attack on blackness? And notice something else. White liberals are never told they're no longer white because of their politics. That punishment is reserved almost exclusively for black Americans. Why? Because some people do not want independent black thought. They want ideological loyalty. That is not empowerment. That is control. And to the people saying my black card is burned in a fiery pit by the ancestors, you might want to study those ancestors a little more closely. Many of them believed in faith, family, personal responsibility, entrepreneurship, self-defense, and the dignity of work. They survived without government programs, built businesses during segregation, raised families under impossible conditions, and taught their children to stand on their own two feet. If that spirit is now considered not black, then maybe the problem isn't me. Maybe we've forgotten who our ancestors really were. I'm James T. Harris for the Black Information Network.
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0: Here's what's trending this hour. President Trump says he's in the Situation Room to make a final determination on a memorandum that would extend the ceasefire with Iran for 60 days. Florida and the Southeast are facing tropical downpours with much-needed drought relief over the next few days. And President Trump is criticizing former First Lady Jill Biden over her recent revelation that she thought her husband was, quote, having a stroke, end quote, during a 2024 presidential debate. I'm Amber Payton, and that's what's trending.
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2: Major League Baseball has been around since 1903. During that time, no black woman has ever held a majority ownership stake in one of its franchises. Until now. Kwanzaa Jones is part of the investor group led by her husband, Jose Feliciano. They could be the proud owners of the San Diego Padres. The league is set to vote on the issue in the coming weeks. Wide receiver A.J. Brown's future could be decided within the next few days, as the Philadelphia Eagles are expected to trade the disgruntled receiver to the New England Patriots after they cut troubled wide receiver Stephon Diggs.
5: Everyone thinks they can handle it, and they were desperate for another guy.
2: NFL Hall of Famer Chris Carter from the Fully Loaded podcast.
5: I can guarantee you his behavior, and then it's also his baby mama, her behavior, and how they performed. The organization decided, you know something, we're not going to move forward. That's why they cut him. Like, you have to make up your mind, like, what are you going to be? You going to be a personality? Like, are you going to be a pro football player? Stephon Diggs? A.J. Brown? A.J. Brown's problems, I can live with those.
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7: Well, the Smith family drama is heating up again, and this time it's hitting the ex-wife. Cherie Zampino has officially filed a $1 million slander lawsuit against Will Smith's former friend, Bilal Salam. According to court documents obtained by TMZ, Zampino claims Salam crossed the line during a recent interview on the Unwind with Tasha K YouTube show. She alleges he made outrageously offensive false claims about her personal life, calling her a crossfire victim of Salam's ongoing vendetta against Will Smith. Salam has not yet commented, but Zampino is seeking $1 million in damages, punitive damages, and legal fees. And Issa Rae is redefining digital storytelling with her TikTok microdrama, Screen Time. The series has exploded to nearly 75 million views, becoming the platform's most watched in terms of total watch time. Produced by Rae's Hooray Media and backed by TikTok, the thriller unfolds in one-minute episodes and features a predominantly black cast. Its success proves audiences are all in for bite-sized, compelling storytelling on social media. With the latest in entertainment at 17 and 47 minutes past each hour, I'm Bree Wood on the Black Information Network, your home for Black news first.
38: New Orleans isn't just a city. It's

0: Man beat. We question the lack of resources in New Orleans East. We stand with organizers in Central City protecting culture from developers with deep pockets and no roots. New Orleans doesn't forget where it came from and won't let the rest of the world forget either. Because when Black culture leads, the world follows. And this city has been leading since day one. With Black News First, this is Tammy Eswick on the Black Information Network.
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3: I'm Esther Dillard on your home for 24/7 news, the Black Information Network. Here are your top stories. There are reports of No Kings rallies set to take place on President Trump's birthday. More on Black Congressman Christian Menefee after winning a Democratic primary runoff in Texas. And Black Congressman Jim Clyburn says he wasn't surprised when Republicans in his home state of South Carolina rejected President Trump's call for his supporters to redistrict their state and essentially push Clyburn out of a job. He told MS Now why.
4: There's a pretty broad independent streak that runs through South Carolinians, and they don't like people telling them what they must do.
3: He added that even though there are legislators who don't agree with him on some things, they believe in fundamental fairness. A Black death row inmate in Mississippi gets a second chance, and the Supreme Court says race had everything to do with it. NBC News reports the court voted 5-4 to throw out the murder conviction of Terry Pitchford after prosecutors excluded several Black jurors at his trial in a county that's 40% Black. Only one Black juror sat on the 12-member panel. Prosecutors could retry the case. And a Black teenager seen on a viral video being punched repeatedly by a Fairfield, California police officer at a high school is speaking out. Maurice Williams says the day police responded to a fight at his school, the whole incident was confusing.
5: I didn't see her coming or nothing like that. I just felt my hair getting pulled and I just felt my face getting hit. And then I didn't know it was an officer until I heard her yelling at me. I'm traumatized, you know, even hard to sleep at night and waking up early, barely getting sleep.
3: His family says Maurice wasn't even in a physical fight that day or hit anyone. And after police took him into custody, he was released without charges. As for the officer, his family believes she went too far. They want policy changes, and his mother, Ramesha Stevenson, wants the officer fired.
6: I don't want her to be able to work any type of law enforcement, have any type of power over anyone.
3: A tropical disease is no longer in the tropics. The CDC reports dengue fever cases surged 359% above the yearly average in 2024, with nearly 4,000 cases reported across the United States. While most were travel-related, 100 cases were locally acquired right here at home, spread across Florida, California, and Texas. 6 people died. Scientists warn the risk of a local transmission is only growing. And finally, it's the end of May and the close of Haitian Heritage Month. In Florida, Councilwoman Linda Julian is the first Haitian American elected in Miami Gardens. She spoke to NBC 6 South Florida, offering a message of encouragement to those facing hardship.
7: Keep up the fight. Keep up the fight. Don't give up. You cannot give up in the midst of despair. Continue to be positive.
3: I'm Esther Dillard on your home for Black News First, the Black Information Network.
0: 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Here are the top of the weekend songs that you've thumbed up. Number 3, In Your Eyes.

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3: A new government-backed savings program for kids is officially rolling out, and some families could receive a free $1,000 investment from the federal government. Americans can now download the new Trump Accounts app, which will help parents manage special investment accounts designed to help children build money before adulthood. Beginning July 4th, the federal government says it will deposit $1,000 into eligible accounts for certain children. Now, here's the catch. Only children born between 2025 of January and December of 2028 can qualify for that government contribution. The money will be invested in the stock market and can later be used for major expenses like college, buying a home, or even starting a business once the child turns 18. Parents can also contribute up to $5,000 a year into the accounts, but officials are warning families to watch out for scams, saying the Treasury Department will only contact parents through official emails, not text messages or phone calls. And another important detail, families generally cannot withdraw the money early except in very limited situations. With Money News at 24 and 54 minutes past each hour, I'm Mimi Brown on your home for Black News First, the Black Information Network.
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4: I'm Tammy Eswick.
5: And I'm Esther Dillard on your home for 24/7 News, the Black Information Network.
4: The black mother of a man locked up at the notorious 201 Poplar Jail in Memphis says she's concerned about her son after Memphis cops arrested him outside of her house for a crime she says he already served time for. Fox 13 says it has to do with a 2005 warrant out of Austin, Texas. But that black man's mom says he already served time for that drug crime. Here's mom, Toni Jackson, via Fox 13.
6: He's been home ever since then. No trouble. No warrants. No speeding tickets. And if Texas had wanted him, why didn't they send a warrant out for him before now?
5: Orleans Parish Sheriff Michelle Woodfork is speaking out after employees released an inmate too early. The black sheriff blames the new jail record system and employee error. She recently spoke to Fox 8 News.
7: We have been here approximately 23 days into my administration, and there are a number of things that we have to address, and the jail management system is just one of those things. But looking at it, because of the incident that happened, it made us look at it quicker, closer, to make sure that these things do not happen again.
5: Woodford says she plans to digitize records and add jail staff so this doesn't happen again.
4: Well, bond set for the black man charged in connection with the shooting of a Missouri football player visiting Mississippi. Rashadrick Harris is in jail in Laurel facing charges. The shooting happened at a nightclub on May 10th. Police say that football player Ahmad Hardy was shot in the leg. He was hospitalized and went back to the University of Missouri days later, though there's no timetable when he'll be ready to play again.
5: And back to Mississippi, where the Jackson Public School District is celebrating the class of 2026 this week, and graduates say they're ready for the next phase. Here's Destiny Steele, who's a Provine graduate, dropping some advice for the next class on WJTV.
8: No matter what happens in life, keep going. Like, you're going to fail at things, but get back up, try again. And if you fail again, get back up and try again. Don't let nobody tell you what you can and can't do. I always show them that I can, I will, and I did.
4: I'm Tammy Eswick, along with Esther Dillard on your home for Black News First, the Black Information Network. 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
9: President Trump can move forward with an executive order placing new limits on mail-in voting after a federal judge rejected an attempt by Democrats to block it. The Democratic Party had sought an injunction, arguing the measure could disenfranchise millions of voters. But the court ruled the request was premature because the order has not yet been implemented. Voting rights advocates say changes in mail-in access often have a disproportionate impact on communities of color, including black voters who likely rely on absentee and early voting options due to work schedules, transportation barriers, and other access issues. Elsewhere, a deal to extend a ceasefire between the U.S. and Iran has reportedly been reached, pending final approval from President Trump. Axios reports the two sides agreed to a 60-day memorandum of understanding that would pave the way for more intensive negotiations. That's your Washington Roundup. I'm Morgan Wood on the Black Information Network, your home for Black News First.
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11: The United States Senate has had a total of 12 black members, with the first being Hiram Rhodes Rebels, elected in 1870 during the Reconstruction era. Jim Crow and other disenfranchisement tactics led to a gap of nearly 90 years between the first and second U.S. black senators. In 1992, Carol Moseley Braun became the first black woman to serve in the U.S. Senate.
12: I don't know, maybe this is just my day to get to talk about race. Maybe I'm just lucky like that today.
11: Vice President Kamala Harris became the second black female to serve as a U.S. senator in 2017. Barack Obama was the fifth black senator and the first to be elected president of the United States.
13: Race is an issue that I believe this nation cannot afford to ignore right now.
11: While Georgia's Raphael Warnock is the latest black member of the U.S. Senate after his 2021 election. Black U.S. senators have made contributions to the country and paved the way for future generations of black leaders. And that's a fact. This is Mike Moore for the Black Information Network.
14: I'm Amber Payton with BIN News Now. Spencer Pratt says he's focused on making Los Angeles better, not national politics. The mayoral candidate told NBC he's not focused on President Trump's praise and criticized Governor Gavin Newsom over issues tied to the deadly Palisades fire.
15: It's a local election. I'm not running for president, so it doesn't matter my opinion on any presidents.
14: Pratt is polling third ahead of Tuesday's primary, but trails black mayor Karen Bass by just 4 points. The U.S. Supreme Court has sided with black Mississippi death row inmate Terry Pickford, who challenged the racial makeup of the jury in his trial. Justices ruled 5-4 that potential black jurors were unfairly dismissed. And black Detroit Mayor Mary Sheffield says her office is focused on supporting longtime businesses and attracting new development. Speaking at the Mackinac Policy Conference, she also highlighted Detroit's upgraded bond ratings and praised the RX Kids program for supporting families. Get BIN News Now on demand 24/7 on the iHeartRadio app.
16: I'm Vanessa Tyler on the Black Information Network, your home for black news first. Black America should know by now there is a problem. Our power, our votes are at risk. To discuss the way forward, joining me is Congresswoman Yvette Clark, representing New York and really the nation as the current chair of the Congressional Black Caucus. Congresswoman Clark, welcome back to the Black Information Network.
17: Well, thank you for having me. It's great to be back with you, Vanessa.
16: Let's jump right to the numbers. How many black lawmakers could we lose due to remapping?
17: You know, it's very difficult to determine that, and I'll tell you why. We know that there have been a number of seats, particularly in the south of the United States, that have been targeted. We estimate that there are about 19 members who have been targeted. However, this is a nationwide election cycle where we have members of African descent who are candidates running in districts all across the country. And as a result of that, it's hard to tell at this stage exactly how many seats, given that the current configuration of the Congressional Black Caucus has 62 members, will ultimately be returned or will have new members elected in this election cycle.
16: All roads lead south. There have been rallies. How can we reach black people who have not voted in years? They didn't even vote for president.
17: Yeah, it's going to really take an all-out, all-strategies approach to really reaching out and connecting with what they call low propensity voters. You know, I think that, you know, the Trump administration has gone through great lengths to suppress voter participation in America.
16: An autopsy of the election was revealed, basically saying the Democrats are on an island of blue in an ocean of red. Did Democrats forget about rural America?
17: It's unfortunate in that, you know, we didn't win the propaganda war, if you will. The Democrats have always remembered how critical the rural America is, and we've always been a part of it. The vast majority of black folks, particularly in the South, live in rural enclaves. So we've got a lot of work to do. There's no ifs, ands, or buts about it, but we are doing it. And we know that it's a necessity. It's not an option. And so that's what we are working on doing, the members of the Congressional Black Caucus, in order to, you know, move this nation forward.
18: Congresswoman Yvette Clark, always a pleasure. Thank you so much for talking with me.
17: Well, thank you so much for having me once again. Thank you.
18: With Black News First, I'm Vanessa Tyler on the Black Information Network.
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19: The protest is just the beginning. The policy is where life changes.
20: At the Black Information Network, we follow the movement after the march.
19: What starts as a rally turns into a city ordinance.
20: What begins as a hashtag ends with a vote.
19: And the work in between, that's what we track.
20: We sit down with local officials who were moved by protest and passed real legislation.
19: We talk to young organizers who wrote their own bills and pushed them through.
20: We highlight voter drives sparked by grief and fueled by hope.
19: We also cover the backlash.
20: The people who didn't want change.
19: The bills passed to protect police instead of people.
20: The efforts to criminalize protest itself.
19: But the fight doesn't stop. It just shifts.
20: We follow the wins, the losses, the lessons, and the leaders turning moments into movements.
19: Because protest without policy is volume.
20: But protest followed by action, that's power.
19: With Black News First, this is Q Ward
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21: I'm Mike Stevens on your home for Black News First, the Black Information Network. Memorial Day weekend turned violent in largely black Hampton Roads, Virginia, including in Norfolk, where a police officer shot and killed a man during a traffic stop Monday night. Norfolk's Black Police Chief Mark Talbot is talking about what happened, saying the man was wanted on several warrants and refused to get out of the car before dragging an officer with the vehicle.
22: Officer approached the car, had a backup officer with him. As the officer was engaging with the suspect, the officer discovered that the suspect had a felony warrant. Several times he ordered the driver to get out of the car. Driver refused.
21: Chief Talbot says the officer, fearing for his life, fired one shot. The man later died at the hospital. The officer suffered non-life-threatening injuries. So many of the jails around the country that house black inmates while waiting for court appearances are in disrepair and dangerous for many reasons. Well, a policy change may help a little for what some call one of the worst facilities. In Atlanta, some people will not see the inside of the Fulton County Jail. The decision to change the policy is due to overcrowding and worsening conditions. Atlanta News First Television reports this comes a week after county commissioners passed a resolution urging the sheriff to do this. Black Fulton County Commissioner Rob Pitt spoke publicly about the change.
23: Let's say someone gets drunk, really drunk, rather than taking them to the jail, take them to the diversion center. And that's what we're working with our police officers now, to let them know that this is a tool.
21: However, some domestic violence and sexual assault misdemeanors will still be accepted in that facility. Well, this has been a wild week of weather around the country in places where lots of black people live, including Atlanta, where heavy rain leading to flooding has been impacting many. This black homeowner spoke to Atlanta News First Television about what happened at his house where a tree fell.
24: The first thing, vibration, actually sounded and felt like a bomb had gone off in the backyard. We came upstairs to the tree.
21: The National Weather Service issued a flood watch for counties covering the western half of the Atlanta metro area. Many are still dealing with the after effects of the bad weather around the South in different parts of the country, with trees and power lines knocked down. And in Detroit, the Motown Museum is giving fans a first look at its future. The museum just unveiled an animated fly-through of its massive expansion. offering a preview of what visitors can expect when the project wraps up next year. The $75 million Motown experience will feature nearly 50,000 square feet of interactive space, including exhibits, retail, a cafe, and a theater. Officials say the preview marks a major milestone, giving fans around the world a glimpse of the energy and emotion that will define the next chapter of Motown. I'm Mike Stevens on your home for Black News First, the Black Information Network.
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6: The only way I can describe it is blind panic, fear. 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
7: Hello?
25: I want to tell you the story of one of the wildest scams in history. 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
28: This person is like a master impersonator.
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29: I am in London, but now I'm currently in Stockholm.
30: Having worked a couple of impersonation cases, it was immediately apparent that this was not, we weren't dealing with the same type of person, basically. Very smart, multiple languages, master of accents, highly educated.
7: Whoever does this, he's a genius.
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25: Chameleon, the incredible true story of the Hollywood con queen scam in our obsessive quest to end it.
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14: Hi, I'm Amber Payton with the Black Information Network. 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
9: The opinions, beliefs, and viewpoints expressed in this commentary are those of the author and do not necessarily represent those of BIN and its founding partners and employees. Now it's time to bring the funk with Roland S. Martin.
34: I'm James T. Harris, and I have something to say. I recently heard someone say that if you align yourself with conservatives, your black card is burned in a fiery pit by the ancestors. Think about that for a second. Not because you committed a crime. Not because you abandoned your community. Not because you hurt anybody. No, because you think differently politically. That tells you everything. After 30 plus years of marriage, raising children, building a career, and now watching my grandchildren grow up, somehow I'm being told I ain't black because I think differently politically. See, that statement exposes the real problem. For some people, blackness is no longer about shared history, perseverance, culture, or community. It's become political ownership. They think your race is supposed to determine your worldview. They think your skin color comes with mandatory talking points. When did independence become acting white? When did believing in personal accountability become betrayal? When did wanting safer neighborhoods, stronger families, less government dependence, and better educational outcomes become an attack on blackness? And notice something else. White liberals are never told they're no longer white because of their politics. That punishment is reserved almost exclusively for black Americans. Why? Because some people do not want independent black thought. They want ideological loyalty. That is not empowerment. That is control. And to the people saying my black card is burned in a fiery pit by the ancestors, you might want to study those ancestors a little more closely. Many of them believed in faith, family, personal responsibility, entrepreneurship, self-defense, and the dignity of work. They survived without government programs, built businesses during segregation, raised families under impossible conditions, and taught their children to stand on their own two feet. If that spirit is now considered not black, then maybe the problem isn't me. Maybe we've forgotten who our ancestors really were. I'm James T. Harris for the Black Information Network.
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0: Here's what's trending this hour. Americans are saving less as the personal savings rate drops to its lowest level since 2022. The Commerce Department says it fell below 3% in April, down from 5.5% a year ago. The decline comes as higher gas prices, now averaging over $4.20 a gallon amid the Iran conflict, push spending up and inflation to just under 4%. I'm Bree Wood with What's Trending.
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2: Stephen A. Smith says he was genuinely hurt by a joke Kevin Hart made during his Netflix roast. In the special, Hart jokingly put Smith on his, quote, Mount Rushmore of racism, alongside names like Kid Rock and Hulk Hogan, saying they hate black people. Smith said the comments stung like hell, not necessarily because it was a joke, but because it came from Hart, someone he considered a friend. He explained he spent his career advocating for the black community, so hearing that kind of label felt personal and reinforced what he says is a false narrative about him. And in more entertainment news, Halle Berry is embracing a major milestone with confidence, saying she feels like the best version of herself as she approaches her 60th birthday on August 14th. In a recent interview with Today, the Oscar-winning actress shared that she feels stronger, wiser, and more in control than ever. Berry reflected on her decades-long career, noting she's still actively working, raising her family, and telling stories that matter to her. With upcoming projects already in the pipeline, she says she's not slowing down, just continuing to thrive on her own terms. With the latest in entertainment at 17 and 47 minutes past each hour, I'm Bree Wood on the Black Information Network, your home for Black News First.
3: There are many.
4: The 23rd of August is recognized in many countries as the International Day for the Remembrance of the Transatlantic Slave Trade and its eventual abolition. The Day of Remembrance was selected by the UNESCO agency to acknowledge a historic slave uprising in the French colony of Santo Domingo, now known as Haiti. On the eve of August 22, 1791, African-American men and women revolted against slave owners. This uprising triggered the Haitian Revolution and eventually led to the island's independence from French colonizers in 1804. Over 200,000 Haitians perished during the multi-year conflict, along with thousands of French troops and colonists. The first Day of Remembrance occurred in Haiti in 1998. Today, countries around the world recognize this date and its contribution towards abolishing the slave trade. And that's a fact. I'm Wesson Tishome for the Black Information Network.
5: Mr. Dillard, on your home for 24/7 News, the Black Information Network, here are your top stories. Congresswoman and chair of the Congressional Black Caucus, Yvette Clark, joins us on the BIN. Memorial Day weekend turns violent in Hampton Roads, Virginia, after a police officer shoots someone during a traffic stop. And a judge denies a block of President Trump's executive order that would put limits on mail-in voting. The president's executive order directs his administration to draw up lists of U.S. eligible voters in each state and to deliver only those listed. The judge's decision comes as MAGA Republicans are doing everything they can to keep control of both U.S. houses ahead of the midterm elections. In Brownsville, Tennessee, residents are relieved after police arrested a suspect in the mass shooting where a black student was killed while taking her pre-prom photos. Fox 13 News reports a family member turned in DeQuarius Lax to the Brownsville Police Department after authorities searched for weeks. Brownsville Mayor William Rawls told the station this.
6: So we knew he was a young person in our community, and we just want everybody to stay collectively together, stay strong in the face of adversity. We're still a small, knit, very close community with a lot of good activities, live music and things we want to do. And we'll continue to do those things as a community, and we want to bring justice.
5: It was on May 8th, police say Lax shot into a crowd at a park, killing 17-year-old Satura Hayes and injuring six others. 200,000 new affordable homes. That's what New York City Mayor Zoran Mamdani is promising to create over the next decade. He announced the plan with a focus on new tools the city has to speed up the development of affordable housing.
7: Government has made it harder to build affordable housing through bureaucracy and through red tape. My friends, we are bringing that era to an end.
5: The so-called block-by-block plan includes direct money for affordable housing in low-income areas, near public transit hubs, and using land. The plan also includes $5 billion in the next 2 years for rent-subsidized homes and affordable senior housing. A park built during segregation finally gets recognition. Montgomery County, Maryland places a historical marker at Hefner Park and Community Center in Tacoma Park, Maryland. It's a site built in 1959 after black families spent a decade fighting for a place where their children could simply play. Patricia Matthews used to play there as a child. Her father, Lee Jordan, led the fight to get it built.
8: I just hope that people will realize the effort that he made and keep that in their hearts
3: and remember that they can do the same thing. It doesn't stop with Lee Jordan.
5: Montgomery County now has placed two historical markers this month, a small but powerful step toward making sure these stories are never forgotten. And Maryland's oldest HBCU, Bowie State, announced it's laying off nearly 80 people because of a budget shortfall. NBC4 in D.C. reports the institution has an $18 million deficit. Administrators say the financial struggle stems from declining enrollment and reduced state and federal funding. I'm Esther Dillard on your home for Black News First, the Black Information Network.
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8: Flash flooding has been reported in North Carolina, and one person was killed by floods in Mississippi.
9: To spending cuts.
10: Public health advocates also warn that cuts to U.S. global health programs could weaken response efforts abroad and preparedness at home.
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11: Missouri Governor Mike Kehoe's power to call the 2025 special legislative session that led to the approval of the state's new congressional maps is being challenged.
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12: A new proposal tied to U.S. money could soon have Americans carrying around a much larger bill featuring President Trump. The Treasury Department says it's exploring plans for a possible $250 bill as part of America's upcoming 250th anniversary celebration. But before that can happen, Congress would need to first change federal laws because current laws do not allow living people to appear on U.S. currency. Treasury officials say they are already preparing that in case the legislation passes. So what does this mean for consumers? Well, right now, the proposal is mostly symbolic. But experts say introducing a much higher value bill could raise questions about cash usage, counterfeiting risk, and how Americans even use larger amounts of physical money anymore as digital payments continue growing. And despite mock-ups already circulating online, Treasury officials say no official design has been approved yet, and any real currency design process would take years. With Money News at 24 and 54 minutes past each hour, I'm Mimi Brown on your home for Black News First, the Black Information Network.
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13: I'm Timmy Eswick.
5: And I'm Esther Dillard on your home for 24/7 news, the Black Information Network.
13: Graduation ceremonies were a washout, literally, in parts of Tennessee this week, but the graduating class of 2026 took it in stride. Congratulations to all my Black lady graduates who walked across those soggy football fields in high heels. The interesting thing about it all, local station Fox 17 says they had been reporting that there would be rain, and lots of it. Here's Dr. Michelle Watts, who's a Black woman, and says there should have been a contingency plan for the graduates. Here's Fox 17.
14: They asked, could they hold on before they come out because it had started to rain? And they was like, have anybody checked the weather? Well, maybe they did check the weather, but what were they going to do at that point?
5: Some cities in the U.S. are going to start looking like a sci-fi movie. Nashville police announced a temporary program where they plan to test out drones going to emergency scenes. Police say the technology will delete recordings after 7 days, according to Fox 13, though critics worry about the tech being used to over-police Black people.
13: It's a New Orleans tradition, the 52nd annual Super Boil, like crawfish boil. It went down this week and included about 20 first-year New Orleans Saints football players, many who Fox 8 said had never ate crawfish before. Here's rookie defensive tackle Christian Miller, who's a Black man, via Fox 8.
15: We got some good food, Grandma. I love you. We got some good food, but it ain't like New Orleans.
5: And due to financial issues, the University of New Orleans is transitioning back to the LSU system, and now they'll be looking for a new president soon after current president Kathy Johnson announced she's leaving for a position at St. Louis University. Black students make up about 20% of the student body at the University of New Orleans. That's the second biggest racial group at the school.
13: For more on these stories, plus international, national, state, and local news impacting the Black community, listen to the Black Information Network on the iHeartRadio app or log on to BINnews.com. 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I'm Timmy Eswick along with Esther Dillard on your home for Black News First, the Black Information Network. 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
16: A new analysis of multiple studies suggests that eating more legumes and soy foods may help lower high blood pressure. Published in the journal BMJ Nutrition Prevention and Health, researchers reviewed 12 long-term studies that found that people who regularly consumed beans, lentils, chickpeas, and soy products like tofu were less likely to develop hypertension. While previous research has linked these foods to overall heart health, the effect on blood pressure has been less clear until now. The Black community is disproportionately affected by hypertension. According to the CDC, nearly half of Black adults in the U.S. live with high blood pressure, a rate higher than other racial groups. Health experts say more affordable plant-based foods like legumes could be one tool in addressing those disparities, particularly in communities with limited access to fresh foods. That's your Healthy Minutes. I'm Morgan Wood on the Black Information Network, your home for Black News First.

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4: BIN News this hour. I'm Doug Davis. Happy Friday. Coming up, Dr. Karen Fields-Lever returns as we close out National Women's Health Month. She leads a multi-million-dollar dental practice in Chicago, but also serves financially challenged families with her mobile dentistry initiative. That's changing lives and smiles. Stick around for part two of our conversation as we take a look at her partnership with the Steve and Marjorie Harvey Foundation and the importance of educating young girls about oral health. But first, here's BIN News now.
5: The Florida House and Senate have passed the state's nearly $115 billion budget. Black State House Minority Leader Fentress Driscoll calls it inadequate, while Republicans say it's fiscally responsible.
6: There's not enough for affordable housing. You know, they mentioned that there's a pay raise for teachers, but they can only use it in certain ways and only for certain teachers.
5: Governor Ron DeSantis says he'll sign it after issuing vetoes, and lawmakers return Monday for a special session on property tax reform. A federal judge says President Trump cannot rename the Kennedy Center or close it for renovations for now. The judge ruled only Congress can change the center's name and temporarily blocked the planned two-year closure. The lawsuit was brought by Black Ohio Congresswoman Joyce Beatty. And rapper and singer Tory Lanez's legal team is filing another emergency motion claiming his life is in danger. His lawyers say correctional staff at California Men's Colony have shown intimidation and retaliation after Lanez sued the state following a prison stabbing last year. I'm Amber Payton with BIN News Now. Back to you, Doug.
4: All right. Thanks and happy Friday. Dr. Karen Fields-Lever, or Dr. Karen, is back as we close out Women's Health Month. Her Chicago practice and mobile dentistry initiatives are reaching families who need care the most. So, Dr. Karen, again, welcome back. Let's talk about your partnership with the Steve and Marjorie Harvey Foundation.
7: Yes. It was really interesting. Last year was my first year doing the Steve Harvey Foundation. They got a wonderful thing going on over there. I don't know if people know about it, but it is just really wonderful over there. What I really was impressed with, because they've gotten, you know, some of the creme of children in that Georgia area that come to the camp. But it was really good that it piqued an interest for those girls to go into fields like mine. So aside from just kind of educating them on oral health and, you know, how oral health can be tied to heart health and a precursor for us kind of finding other systemic things going on, it was also a way for us to kind of educate those children about dentistry. Or there's other fields that you can combine science and dentistry and art and all the things. So it was good to just educate them about different career paths, because a lot of them had never even met a Black woman dentist. A lot of them, they said they're like, oh my God, this, you know, you're a Black woman dentist. So it was cool to just expose them to careers and how do you get there? I got that question a lot. Like, right. How long did it take? What schools did you go to?
4: Right.
7: Just so that they know that there's ways to elevating their careers and elevating their lifestyles and their village.
4: Exactly. And, you know, just got to add my niece is a dentist in the DMV area, and she's one of a few, but she is doing her thing. I'm so, so proud of her. Okay. But to relate off of that piece of what you just said, what is one piece of advice that you could, let's say, give to Black women listening right now who want to enter, you know, not just dentistry, but healthcare or entrepreneurship overall?
7: Yes, which I think is what we should all do in any career path that we're thinking about going into or entering into, is definitely find a mentor. Find someone that you are just like, oh my, even if it's on Instagram, because I get a lot of messages on Instagram like, do you have the capacity on your plate just for one extra mentor or a mentee that you can mentor me? Utilize your resources around you. Social media is fun and is great, and I love social media, but we should be using it for, you know, other realms as well. Like, why not find your mentor on there, right? You know, and then just DM them. And a lot of times us dentists, us the physicians of the world do not mind, because they're willing to help. So definitely find a mentor in your field.
4: Dr. Karen Fields-Lever, thank you again for hanging out with BIN News this hour, this Friday. Appreciate that. 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I'm Doug Davis for the Black Information Network. 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
8: The DC comic book and movie franchise Wonder Woman features the story of a beautiful Amazon superhero warrior.
9: And once I finally destroy Ares, the German armies will be freed from his influence.
8: But did you know there was also a Black Wonder Woman as well? Created by writer Don Heck, her name was Nubia, and she made her comic book debut in 1973 as DC Comics' first Black superhero. Similar to Wonder Woman, Nubia has super strength, magical weaponry, and comes from a floating island where her family rules. Wonder Woman and Nubia met for the first time in a special DC Comics issue, and the two battled in combat before becoming friends. In 1975, actress Teresa Graves was scheduled to play a Black female superhero in the Wonder Woman's TV series that was based on the Nubia character, but the character was never written into the TV script. DC Comics reintroduced Nubia to readers in the early 2000s, and they finally bring her to the big screen in the Wonder Woman movie franchise. And that's a fact. I'm Big Sue for the Black Information Network.
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10: I'm Mike Stevens on your home for Black News First, the Black Information Network. In election-related news, Black Congressman Christian Menefee is the winner of the Democratic primary runoff in Texas's 18th congressional district. He defeated longtime Black Congressman Al Green. In his victory speech, Menefee blamed redistricting for the matchup.
11: Right now, we know that January 20th of next year, both Congressman Green and I should still be serving in the House of Representatives.
10: The 78-year-old Congressman Green has been in place for two decades, and he's been a frequent guest here on the Black Information Network. He is a staunch critic of President Trump and was once famously escorted out of Trump's State of the Union address. Menefee, who is 37, was sworn in to represent the Houston-based district earlier this year after winning a special election to serve out the rest of the term of late Black Congressman Sylvester Turner. He'll face the Republican candidate in November. Also in Texas, Black lawyer, former NFL player, and former Democratic Congressman Coleman Allred has won the Democratic nomination for U.S. House District 33, defeating incumbent Democrat Julie Johnson. Running for that particular seat is also related to recent redistricting in Texas. And another redistricting-related court case is getting attention. It challenges Republican Missouri Governor Mike Kehoe's power to call the 2025 special legislative session that led to the approval of the state's new congressional map. That map led to a longtime, well-thought-of Black Congressman Emanuel Cleaver losing his longtime safe congressional district. The Missouri NAACP filed the lawsuit before the special session, but a county judge ruled the governor did have the constitutional authority to call the session. The Missouri Supreme Court is hearing oral arguments in the case this week. And help for high prices doesn't just come from Washington with things like interest rates. Often, it's Black people helping other Black people. An auto shop in mostly Black Detroit is stepping up to help drivers save money. Cars are lining up around the block to take advantage of the offer of free oil changes for a limited time. This Black woman is one of the many customers.
12: I'm in school, so I'm working less hours. And so any money that I don't have to spend is definitely benefiting me and my family.
10: This comes as many residents continue facing rising costs for basic car maintenance, plus those high gas prices. The shop says the goal is simple, to give back to the community and help drivers stay safe on the road without added financial stress. In other parts of the country, there is help for food insecurity and things like paying down medical debt. Black churches and other community groups are among those offering the assistance. For more stories of interest to the Black community, log on to BINnews.com. You can also check us out on all social media platforms. I'm Mike Stevens on your home for Black News First, the Black Information Network.
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13: Imagine you're walking down the street in New York City. 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
14: It said apology.
13: You step into a phone booth and dial.
15: This is apology. Apology is not associated with the police or any other organization, but rather is a way for you to tell people what you've done wrong and how you feel about it. Talk for as long as you want. Thank you.
13: What would you apologize for?
16: I'm a transit cop. 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
17: Mom, Dad, I'm really sorry. 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
13: This is the story of that phone line.
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23: This line shouldn't be for apologies. It should be for deranged, psychotic people. 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I don't believe this.
13: And the man at the other end.
24: I just use the name Mr. Apology because that's the simplest thing.
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27: 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Who would you have dinner with me?
13: But I knew his name because he was my husband.
28: 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Your dungeon or mine.
13: I'm Marissa Bridge. For 15 years, I watched The Apology Line grow. And I saw Mr. Apology unravel.
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33: Cell phones have been an integral part of connecting our modern world. But did you know a Black nuclear engineer pioneered the technology for them? Henry Thomas Sampson was born in 1934 in Jackson, Mississippi. He earned his bachelor's degree in chemical engineering from Purdue University in 1956, followed by his master's degree from UCLA in 1961 and his PhD shortly after. In 1971, Henry Sampson created the Gamma Electric Cell. It's a device which produced long-lasting power to satellites. Sampson's innovation caught the attention of the Motorola Company, which then placed his patented technology into their telephones. This eventually led to the very first telephone calls being made using cell phones. Henry Sampson passed on June 4th, 2015. His genius and Black excellence helped create the globally connected world we share today. This is Tammy Eswick for the Black Information Network.
34: 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I'm Mike Strautmanis, and my history lives here.
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1: Here's what's trending this hour. President Trump says he's in the Situation Room to make a final determination on a memorandum that would extend the ceasefire with Iran for 60 days. Florida and the Southeast are facing tropical downpours with much-needed drought relief over the next few days. And President Trump is criticizing former First Lady Jill Biden over her recent revelation that she thought her husband was, quote, having a stroke, end quote, during a 2024 presidential debate. I'm Amber Payton, and that's what's trending.
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5: Major League Baseball has been around since 1903. In that time, no black woman has ever held a majority ownership stake in one of its franchises. Until now. Kwanzaa Jones is part of the investor group led by her husband, Jose Feliciano. They could be the proud owners of the San Diego Padres. The league is set to vote on the issue in the coming weeks. Wide receiver A.J. Brown's future could be decided within the next few days, as the Philadelphia Eagles are expected to trade the disgruntled receiver to the New England Patriots after they cut troubled wide receiver Stephon Diggs.
6: Everyone thinks they can handle it, and they were desperate for another guy.
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6: I can guarantee you his behavior, and then it's also his baby mama, her behavior, and how they performed. The organization decided, you know something, we're not going to move forward. That's why they cut him. But you have to make up your mind, like, what are you going to be? You going to be a personality? Like, are you going to be a pro football player? Stephon Diggs? A.J. Brown? A.J. Brown's problems, I can live with those.
5: It's your sports at 14 and 44 past each and every hour. I'm Ray Harris on the Black Information Network.
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0: not really about worrying about what the next step is. It's really cherishing the moments that you have as you make them, and know that everything that you're doing should last an eternity. And if you put the integrity in what you're doing at that moment, it will. It also, you know, for me, is a mantra that, you know, the journey, or really the destination, is the journey, the most important part, not the goal. 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
3: Ray J is updating fans on his health after taking some hits in the ring with Super Hot Fire at Aiden Ross's Brand Risk MMA event. During a live stream, the singer showed himself in a hospital where he revealed his heart condition had worsened following the fight. Ray J initially checked himself into the hospital for a possible concussion. Earlier this year, he opened up about ongoing heart issues, saying his heart was only functioning at about 25% and that doctors had told him he may only have months to live. Elsewhere in entertainment news, the Grammy Museum is announcing its third annual hip-hop block party. The event takes place Tuesday, June 16th at the museum. Each floor will feature different elements of hip-hop culture, including an L.A. drumline performance, panel discussions, vendor pop-ups, fashion showcases, and more. The celebration runs from 7:30 p.m. until 11:30 p.m. The museum's first hip-hop block party was held in June 2024 and drew about 800 attendees. With the latest in entertainment news, I'm Morgan Wood on the Black Information Network, your home for Black news first.
4: Harold, the hippest trip in America. That's how Soul Train introduced itself when it first hit TV screens in 1971. Created and hosted by Don Cornelius, the show gave Black music and culture national stage like never before. From Chicago to Los Angeles, Soul Train brought funk, soul, R&B, and later hip-hop into millions of living rooms every Saturday morning. During its 35-year run, the show featured icons like James Brown, Michael Jackson, and countless others, along with Black hair care products like Afro Sheen and the iconic Soul Train dance line. Beyond entertainment, Soul Train was a cultural movement celebrating Black excellence, creativity,

0: Black Information Network. Here are your top stories. There are reports of No Kings rallies set to take place on President Trump's birthday. More on Black Congressman Christian Menefee after winning a Democratic primary runoff in Texas. And Black Congressman Jim Clyburn says he wasn't surprised when Republicans in his home state of South Carolina rejected President Trump's call for his supporters to redistrict their state and essentially push Clyburn out of a job. He told MS Now why.
1: There's a pretty broad independent streak that runs through South Carolinians, and they don't like people telling them what they must do.
0: He added that even though there are legislators who don't agree with him on some things, they believe in fundamental fairness. A Black death row inmate in Mississippi gets a second chance, and the Supreme Court says race had everything to do with it. NBC News reports the court voted 5-4 to throw out the murder conviction of Terry Pitchford after prosecutors excluded several Black jurors at his trial in a county that's 40% Black. Only one Black juror sat on the 12-member panel. Prosecutors could retry the case. And the Black teenager seen on a viral video being punched repeatedly by a Fairfield, California police officer at a high school is speaking out. Maurice Williams says the day police responded to a fight at his school, the whole incident was confusing.
2: I didn't see it coming or nothing like that. I just felt my hair getting pulled, and I just felt my face getting hit. And then I didn't know it was an officer until I heard her yelling at me. I'm traumatized, you know, even hard to sleep at night and waking up early, barely getting sleep.
0: His family says Maurice wasn't even in a physical fight that day or hit anyone. And after police took him into custody, he was released without charges. As for the officer, his family believes she went too far. They want policy changes, and his mother, Ramesha Stevenson, wants the officer fired.
3: I don't want her to be able to work any type of law enforcement, have any type of power over anyone.
0: A tropical disease is no longer in the tropics. The CDC reports dengue fever cases surged 359% above the yearly average in 2024, with nearly 4,000 cases reported across the United States. While most were travel-related, 100 cases were locally acquired right here at home, spread across Florida, California, and Texas. 6 people died. Scientists warn the risk of a local transmission is only growing. And finally, it's the end of May and the close of Haitian Heritage Month. In Florida, Councilwoman Linda Julian is the first Haitian American elected in Miami Gardens. She spoke to NBC 6 South Florida, offering a message of encouragement to those facing hardship.
4: Keep up the fight. Keep up the fight. Don't give up. You cannot give up in the midst of despair. Continue to be positive.
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6: In October 1989, a 10-year-old girl went to school in a suburb of Cleveland, Ohio. 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She was in the room when a police officer told her about stranger danger. 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Amy Mahalovic never came home at all.
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12: A new app tied to the federal government's Trump Accounts program is officially up and running. The program will reportedly give millions of families a way to manage savings for their newborns, and there's not much parents have to do to get the money. Every U.S. child born between 2025 and 2028 automatically receives a $1,000 government-funded deposit.

0: Nearly 6 million households have already signed up. The new app is designed to make the accounts more interactive. Parents can now schedule recurring contributions of up to $5,000 a year. Moms and dads can also track balances and monitor long-term growth. But it's not a traditional savings account where you can take money out. The money is locked in until the child turns 18. Supporters say the app could make the program easier to use and encourage families to invest early in their children's futures. It could also become a talking point about financial literacy as the child gets older. On the other hand, critics are watching closely to see how the funds are managed. Money news at 24 and 54 minutes past each hour. I'm Nicole Deal on your home for Black News First, the Black Information Network.
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0: I'm Nicole Deal on your home for 24/7 News, the Black Information Network. A white man shows up to a pool party carrying a rifle, scaring and intimidating many black children. It happened in Melissa, Texas, a suburb of Dallas. 44-year-old Kevin Brown was arrested and now faces charges of deadly conduct. This black father, Wade Simpson, says his daughter was there and the sight of the gun caused panic.
3: Mr. Brown decided to get an AK or an AR, whatever style rifle he had. Walked down to a swimming pool full of babies because his wife got a consequence for bullying children.
0: According to NBC 5 News, the altercation started when Brown's wife confronted some of the kids about propping the gate open at the pool. Two people are dead, nine missing, and no survivors are expected to be found after a chemical tank recently imploded at a paper mill in Longview, Washington. Officials say the tank at Nippon Dynawave Packaging contained 900,000 gallons of a noxious chemical used in making paper. Governor Bob Ferguson says this is likely the deadliest industrial tragedy in the state's history. Meanwhile, in predominantly black Chicago, Illinois, black mayor Brandon Johnson is still not in support of more laws to prevent teen takeovers.
4: The accountability mechanism is if people break the law, they should be arrested. There were 15 arrests on Sunday. It did not stop the trend from happening on Monday.
5: The mayor added that a more aggressive approach to preventing these large gatherings has not worked in other cities. Johnson's comments follow several teen takeover incidents this past weekend in Chicago. During one incident, five CPD officers were struck by a vehicle while trying to disperse a crowd. I'm Perry Williams.
0: And finally, emergency managers in South Florida are issuing a weather warning ahead of the 2026 FIFA World Cup. That's because seven matches scheduled in Miami directly coincide with the start of hurricane season. Officials say Miami Stadium carries the highest weather risk of any host site in the U.S. I'm Nicole Deal on your home for Black News First, the Black Information Network. Your Washington Roundup is next.
6: President Trump can move forward with an executive order placing new limits on mail-in voting after a federal judge rejected an attempt by Democrats to block it. The Democratic Party had sought an injunction, arguing the measure could disenfranchise millions of voters. But the court ruled the request was premature because the order has not yet been implemented. Voting rights advocates say changes in mail-in access often have a disproportionate impact on communities of color, including black voters who likely rely on absentee and early voting options due to work schedules, transportation barriers, and other access issues. That's your Washington Roundup. I'm Morgan Wood on the Black Information Network, your home for Black News First.
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8: From Richmond, Virginia, came a voice that revived the spirit of soul, Michael Eugene Archer, better known as D'Angelo. In the mid-90s, his debut album, Brown Sugar, redefined R&B, blending gospel roots, jazz, and raw sensuality. Then came Voodoo, the Grammy-winning masterpiece that cemented him as the neo-soul king. Over the course of his career, D'Angelo won 4 Grammy Awards and collaborated on chart-topping songs with artists like Questlove, Lauryn Hill, Rafael Sadiq, Jay-Z, and Angie Stone. His 2014 album, Black Messiah, marked a shift in his musical career with songs focused on the struggles and resilience of Black America. D'Angelo passed away on October 14, 2025, after a long and private battle with pancreatic cancer. But his iconic songs and contribution to the neo-soul movement continue to live on. Rest in power to the one and only D'Angelo. For the Black Information Network, I'm Kevin Brown.
9: I'm Amber Payton with BIN News Now. Florida Governor Ron DeSantis says alligator Alcatraz has saved lives by keeping dangerous people off the streets.
10: Over 20,000 have gone through there. And so, again, those would be people that would absolutely be released into our society.
9: He says he has not ordered it shut down, but operations could change if Homeland Security stops sending inmates. Chicago's Black Mayor Brandon Johnson is spending a second day in Rome after meeting with Pope Leo XIV. Johnson says he's considering naming a Chicago street or landmark after the pontiff and invited him to hold mass in Grant Park next year. The mayor and his delegation return this weekend. And Byron Allen has been named to the Trade Power 30, the Titans list, for his impact on modern media. The feature highlights his rise from comedian to powerful Black media owner with a portfolio that includes The Weather Channel, The Griot, BuzzFeed, and HuffPost. Get BIN News Now on demand 24/7 on the iHeartRadio app.
8: I'm Kevin Brown on your home for 24/7 News, the Black Information Network. Washington Longview Fire Department Battalion Chief Matt Amos says right now, no survivors are expected to be found after a chemical tank imploded at a paper mill in Longview. There are 2 confirmed fatalities.
11: 9 individuals remain unrecovered. 7 employees remain hospitalized with injuries. The firefighter that was injured during response has been released from the hospital.
8: Amos says 9 people are still missing. Governor Bob Ferguson says this is likely the deadliest industrial tragedy in modern Washington state history. Officials say the tank at Nippon Dynawave Packaging contained 900,000 gallons of a noxious chemical mixture used in making paper.
11: One individual transported from the scene on Tuesday succumbed from their injuries, bringing the total number of confirmed fatalities to 2 of those transported.
8: Chesterfield Township Police in Michigan have released body cam footage of a drunk driving arrest on May 14th of Kim Mathers, the 51-year-old ex-wife of rap icon Eminem.
12: Been drinking at all today? You're slurring really bad.
13: Am I what?
12: Have you been drinking at all today? You're slurring
13: earlier.
12: Really bad.
13: I did drink earlier, but not recently.
12: Okay.
13: No.
12: Did you have a lot earlier?
13: No.
12: Okay.
8: Mathers then failed a sobriety test.
12: Do you know what legally intoxicated is in the state of Michigan?
13: 0.08.
12: You're 0.20. You're almost 3 times the legal limit.
8: Her arrest came days after she pled no contest to hit-and-run charges from a crash in February. A coalition of advocates is urging the Federal Education Department to halt plans to garnish wages of nearly 9 million people in default on their student loans. The advocates argue that the escalating rate of student loan defaults disproportionately affecting Black and older borrowers is exacerbated by involuntary collections. The Trump administration's policies are criticized for deepening financial hardship for working families and disproportionately harming Black borrowers. The advocates are calling for stronger policies to preserve the promise of higher education as a pathway to opportunity. The Obama Foundation is revealing the first slate of programming for the grand opening weekend of the Obama Presidential Center next month on Chicago's South Side. The grand opening weekend will take place June 19th through the 21st. Programming includes live performances, family-friendly activities such as face painting, art making, and photo booths, food, storytelling, and hands-on activities at the center's Chicago Public Library branch. Later in the summer, the center will host a free Independence Day celebration. The grand opening week celebrations are a preview of the programming featured on campus throughout the year and beyond. The Obama Foundation is a nonprofit collaborator of the Black Information Network. 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I'm Kevin Brown on your home for Black News First, the Black Information Network.
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6: At the Black Information Network, we tell the full story of how HBCUs build black excellence from dorm rooms to diplomas and far beyond. Because when you graduate from an HBCU, you're not just a college student. You're a product of culture, history, and sacrifice. You're a reflection of all the people who couldn't go, but made sure you could. We talked to students who started scared and found confidence in every late night study group, every professor who pushed them to do better, and every friend who said, "You got this." We talked to alumni who carry their school pride into their careers, their parenting, their activism. And we honor the staff and faculty who hold it all together behind the scenes. These campuses have seen it all. They've trained ministers and scientists, singers and senators, athletes and authors. They're not just part of Black America's story. They're the foundation of it. With Black News First, this is the Black Information Network.
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15: I'm Mike Stevens on your home for Black News First, the Black Information Network. Memorial Day weekend turned violent in largely black Hampton Roads, Virginia, including in Norfolk, where a police officer shot and killed a man during a traffic stop Monday night. Norfolk's black police chief Mark Talbot is talking about what happened, saying the man was wanted on several warrants and refused to get out of the car before dragging an officer with the vehicle.
16: Officer approached the car, had a backup officer with him. As the officer was engaging with the suspect, the officer discovered that the suspect had a felony warrant. Several times he ordered the driver to get out of the car. Driver refused.
15: Chief Talbot says the officer, fearing for his life, fired one shot. The man later died at the hospital. The officer suffered non-life-threatening injuries. So many of the jails around the country that house black inmates while waiting for court appearances are in disrepair and dangerous for many reasons. Well, a policy change may help a little for what some call one of the worst facilities. In Atlanta, some people will not see the inside of the Fulton County Jail. The decision to change the policy is due to overcrowding and worsening conditions. Atlanta News First Television reports this comes a week after county commissioners passed a resolution urging the sheriff to do this. Black Fulton County Commissioner Rob Pitt spoke publicly about the change.
17: Let's say someone gets drunk, really drunk, rather than taking them to the jail, take them to the diversion center. And that's what we're working with our police officers now, to let them know that this is a tool.
15: However, some domestic violence and sexual assault misdemeanors will still be accepted in that facility. Well, this has been a wild week of weather around the country in places where lots of black people live, including Atlanta, where heavy rain leading to flooding has been impacting many. This black homeowner spoke to Atlanta News First Television about what happened at his house where a tree fell.
18: The first thing, vibration, actually sounded and felt like a bomb had gone off in the backyard. We came upstairs to the tree.
15: The National Weather Service issued a flood watch for counties covering the western half of the Atlanta metro area. Many are still dealing with the after effects of the bad weather around the south in different parts of the country, with trees and power lines knocked down. And in Detroit, the Motown Museum is giving fans a first look at its future. The museum just unveiled an animated fly-through of its massive expansion, offering a preview of what visitors can expect when the project wraps up next year. The $75 million Motown experience will feature nearly 50,000 square feet of interactive space, including exhibits, retail, a cafe, and a theater. Officials say the preview marks a major milestone, giving fans around the world a glimpse of the energy and emotion that will define the next chapter of Motown. I'm Mike Stevens on your home for Black News First, the Black Information Network.
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35: 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Every headline you hear from us starts with one question. 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We don't just report what's happening. We explain what it means for Black families, Black businesses, and Black futures. 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
36: Cell phones have been an integral part of connecting our modern world. But did you know a Black nuclear engineer pioneered the technology for them? Henry Thomas Sampson was born in 1934 in Jackson, Mississippi. He earned his bachelor's degree in chemical engineering from Purdue University in 1956, followed by his master's degree from UCLA in 1961 and his PhD shortly after. In 1971, Henry Sampson created the Gamma Electric Cell. It's a device which produced long-lasting power to satellites. Sampson's innovation caught the attention of the Motorola Company, which then placed his patented technology into their telephones. This eventually led to the very first telephone calls being made using cell phones. Henry Sampson passed on June 4th, 2015. His genius and Black excellence helped create the globally connected world we share today. This is Tammy Eswick for the Black Information Network.
37: 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I'm Mike Strautmanis, and my history lives here.
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0: Americans are saving less as the personal savings rate drops to its lowest level since 2022. The Commerce Department says it fell below 3% in April, down from 5.5% a year ago. The decline comes as higher gas prices, now averaging over $4.20 a gallon amid the Iran conflict, push spending up and inflation to just under 4%. I'm Bree Wood with What's Trending.
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4: April 21st, 2016. A deeply disturbing crime rocks the small town of Piketon, Ohio.
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0: Tory Lanez's legal team is filing another emergency motion claiming his life is in danger. They argue that correctional staff at California Men's Colony have shown a pattern of intimidation and retaliation following Lanez's lawsuit against the state after he was attacked in prison last year. In May of 2025, the singer was stabbed by another inmate while housed at a Tehachapi prison. Despite being transferred to another facility, his attorneys say the threats have continued and the motion is now requesting temporary protections, including a restraining order against a correctional officer named in the filing. Elsewhere in entertainment news, Drake is continuing his run of success after dropping three albums earlier this month titled Iceman, Habibi, and Maid of Honor. The rapper has now become the solo artist with the most number one songs of all time. His latest track, Janice STFU, has earned him his 14th number one hit, breaking a record previously held by Michael Jackson. The King of Pop held the record for more than 30 years with 13 solo number one Billboard Hot 100 songs. With the latest in entertainment news, I'm Morgan Wood on the Black Information Network. BINnews.com, your home for Black News First.
10: At HBCUs, the band is more than entertainment. It's heartbeat, history, and heat. At the Black Information Network, we honor the musicians who bring soul to every step, the drum lines that don't miss, the horns that lift the spirit, the dancers who move like memory itself. We follow students balancing 18 credit hours and 6 a.m. practices. We talk to band directors who are part coach, part mentor, and part musician. And we celebrate the Black excellence on display in every halftime performance, where discipline meets tradition and rhythm meets resistance. This is not just sound, it's identity. It's Black joy at 120 beats per minute, and it's legacy passed down in notes, movements, and uniforms. Warm with pride. The HBCU Marching Band is a classroom, ministry, and a second home. And every performance is a reminder. We've got something nobody else can match. With Black News First, this is the Black Information Network.
11: Mr. Dillard on your home for 24/7 News, the Black Information Network. Here are your top stories. Congresswoman and chair of the Congressional Black Caucus, Yvette Clark, joins us on the BIN. Memorial Day weekend turns violent in Hampton Roads, Virginia, after a police officer shoots someone during a traffic stop. And a judge denies a block of President Trump's executive order that would put limits on mail-in voting. The president's executive order directs his administration to draw up lists of U.S. eligible voters in each state and to deliver only those listed. The judge's decision comes as MAGA Republicans are doing everything they can to keep control of both U.S. houses ahead of the midterm elections. In Brownsville, Tennessee, residents are relieved after police arrested a suspect in the mass shooting where a Black student was killed while taking her pre-prom photos. Fox 13 News reports a family member turned in DeQuarius Lax to the Brownsville Police Department after authorities searched for weeks. Brownsville Mayor William Rawls told the station this.
12: So we knew he was a young person in our community, and we just want everybody to stay collectively together, stay strong in this face of adversity. We're still a small, knit, very close community with a lot of good activities, live music and things that we want to do. And we'll continue to do those things as a community, and we want to bring justice.
11: It was on May 8th, police say Lax shot into a crowd at a park, killing 17-year-old Satura Hayes and injuring six others. 200,000 new affordable homes. That's what New York City Mayor Zoran Mamdani is promising to create over the next decade. He announced the plan with a focus on new tools the city has to speed up the development of affordable housing.
13: Government has made it harder to build affordable housing through bureaucracy and through red tape. My friends, we are bringing that era to an end.
11: The so-called block-by-block plan includes direct money for affordable housing in low-income areas, near public transit hubs, and using land. The plan also includes $5 billion in the next 2 years for rent-subsidized homes and affordable senior housing. A park built during segregation finally gets recognition. Montgomery County, Maryland places a historical marker at Hefner Park and Community Center in Tacoma Park, Maryland. It's a site built in 1959 after Black families spent a decade fighting for a place where their children could simply play. Patricia Matthews used to play there as a child. Her father, Lee Jordan, led the fight to get it built.
14: I just hope that people will realize the effort that he made and keep that in their hearts and remember that they can do the same thing. It doesn't stop with Lee Jordan.
11: Montgomery County now has placed two historical markers this month, a small but powerful step toward making sure these stories are never forgotten. And Maryland's oldest HBCU, Bowie State, announced it's laying off nearly 80 people because of a budget shortfall. NBC4 in D.C. reports the institution has an $18 million deficit. Administrators say the financial struggle stems from declining enrollment and reduced state and federal funding. I'm Esther Dillard on your home for Black News First, the Black Information Network.
1: From inside the Beltway.
15: Iran is vowing retaliation after the U.S. military carried out what it called self-defense strikes on Iranian missile launch sites and naval assets.
16: To your backyard.
17: A mural honoring Ona Judge is now on display in Portsmouth, New Hampshire. Judge escaped enslavement by George Washington at 22 and lived the rest of her life free.
1: Whatever happens next.
18: It's almost like we're living in a tale of two Floridas. The governor would like to project that our economy is so strong and that we've got all this money in reserves.
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19: A new report is sounding the alarm about a growing workforce crisis hitting Black women in tech. Here are the catalysts driving this disruption in employment for Black women: AI, mass layoffs, and the rollback of corporate DEI commitments. Black women are already one of the most underrepresented groups in the industry. According to the analysis of data by People of Color in Tech, Black women are now being pushed out at disproportionate rates as companies restructure and automate certain roles. According to the recent article, many of the jobs most vulnerable to AI replacement are roles where Black women are overrepresented, like support, operations, and entry-level tech positions. At the same time, the wave of tech layoffs over the past 2 years has also impacted diversity. The report also points out that companies are quietly scaling back DEI programs, cutting budgets, eliminating roles, and reframing diversity work as non-essential. Money News at 24 and 54 minutes past each hour. I'm Nicole Deal on your home for Black News First, the Black Information Network.
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19: I'm Nicole Deal on your home for 24/7 News, the Black Information Network. Protests continue over accusations of inhumane conditions inside an ICE detention center in Newark, New Jersey. Black New Jersey Senator Cory Booker recently took a tour of the privately run Delaney Hall.
16: I heard very chilling, painful stories about the failures of them, of people being able to get proper medical attention.
19: Booker and other leaders talk to detainees and claim they are being mistreated and given food with maggots. Meanwhile, Department of Homeland Security officials deny those accusations. A high-profile North Texas stabbing case is going to trial, centered on a confrontation at a Frisco high school track meet. The case involving two teenagers is filled with racial undertones. Carmelo Anthony, who is black, was 17 in April of 2025. He is accused of stabbing and killing 17-year-old Austin Metcalf, who is white, during a fight. At the time, Kayla Hayes, the mother of Carmelo Anthony, says the family was receiving death threats.
20: My 13-year-old daughter is afraid to sleep in her own bedroom because she's fearful of what might happen to her.
19: Prosecutors argue it was an unjustified attack. However, the defense insists Anthony acted in self-defense. We move on to predominantly black Chicago, Illinois, where nine people remain hospitalized after a crash involving two CTA buses.
21: This man who was on one of the buses saw a red Subaru run a red light.
22: Guy coming down Lake Street, man, and you think he was going to turn or something, and the two buses was going one north, one going south. And simultaneously, when he come through that, from both sides.
21: One of the bus drivers is in critical condition, and the driver of the vehicle that allegedly ran the red light received several citations. I'm Perry Williams.
19: And now to Tulsa, Oklahoma, where the Black Wall Street Legacy Festival is scheduled for this weekend. The event aims to honor the historic brilliance of Greenwood. In the face of segregation, Greenwood emerged as one of the wealthiest self-sustaining black communities in the U.S. with hundreds of black-owned businesses. For more info, go to BlackWallStreetLegacyFest.com. I'm Nicole Deal on your home for Black News First, the Black Information Network. 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
23: When people in their 60s, 70s, or 80s experience unusual feelings, lost time, suspended awareness, confusion, seizures, they may think they're a regular part of aging. But they could be signs of epilepsy, a condition that affects 300,000 older Americans. Epilepsy is a functional disorder of the brain, a kind of occasional glitch in the electrical system that controls everything we feel and do. 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They can also cause uncontrollable shaking, convulsions, confusion, or affect the senses. 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Also, watch for alterations in a loved one's behavior and talk with a doctor about what you've observed. 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And that's your Healthy Minute. I'm Mike Island on the Black Information Network.

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6: Welcome to Hope Has an Address. I'm Bree Wood for the Black Information Network. The sound of change on Chicago's South Side isn't subtle right now. Construction crews are moving, developments are being announced, and around Jackson Park, the Obama Presidential Center is quickly becoming the center of it all.
7: I think it's a pretty big project to be involved in by him being the first African-American president and him building something in our community and where we're from is pretty exciting.
8: Just having this project in Southside Chicago, it's something incredible, something that we definitely need in this part of the city. And I'm also being inspired just working here.
6: That energy is showing up well beyond the construction site. Developers are planning new restaurants and there's new investment moving into the area. And one project drawing a lot of attention, a $100 million hotel planned for 6402 South Stony Island Avenue. For some, that means opportunity. For others, it brings up a bigger question. Who is all of this really for?
9: There was never a question that the Obama Presidential Center belonged right here in Chicago. This community has always understood that the glorious task of perfecting our union is never easy, but it is always worth it. That's the through line that connects the quote on this building, the story of this neighborhood, the exhibits we'll share inside the center, and the ongoing work of the Obama Foundation to inspire the next generation of leaders. And that's what makes this a full circle moment. Hope is coming home.
6: That message connects directly to what's happening here, because this isn't just about one building going up, but also what follows. Estimates show the Obama Presidential Center could bring in around 800,000 visitors every year once it opens. And that kind of traffic can transform a neighborhood. More visitors means more spending. Strong investments create thriving communities. And in a community with deep cultural roots, that matters.
9: For us to be able to pull together workers, every background, to get that kind of experience, for them to be able to see that this is not something that is done for this community, but rather the community is part of building it. You know, that's going to set an example and raise the bar for projects in the future.
6: For former First Lady Michelle Obama, this project has always been about more than a destination. It's about the South Side itself and making sure what's built here reflects the people who have always been here. But that's where the conversation gets even more complicated because development isn't always evenly felt. That's why former President Obama made sure the South Side has been involved every step of the way. It honors his pledge to the neighborhood.
4: I was elected to my first office on the South Side. Became president because of the South Side on Chicago. If we're building a world-class institution, this could anchor a transformation of the South Side to create more jobs, more business opportunities, more hope.
6: That's the promise, opportunity, and economic growth. The chance for minority-owned businesses to finally benefit from the kind of attention that hasn't always reached this part of the city. That's where a new focus is taking shape, what some are calling Southside Open for Business, a push to make sure local entrepreneurs are ready. Ready for new customers, new visibility, and new investment. That's the bigger picture, not just attracting visitors, but creating something that lasts for the people who live here. As the Obama Presidential Center continues to rise, the real story won't just be about what's being built. It'll be about who gets to be part of what comes next. Because on the South Side of Chicago, hope doesn't just have an address. It has neighbors. For more about the Obama Presidential Center and the countdown to its Juneteenth opening, visit Obama.org. The Obama Foundation is a nonprofit collaborator of the Black Information Network. I'm Bree Wood for the Black Information Network.
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10: In 1983, while serving as the commanding deputy general at Fort Leavenworth, Kansas, General Colin Powell came across two small alleys dedicated to the Buffalo Soldiers. Realizing the Buffalo Soldiers deserved more recognition for their contributions to American military history, General Powell launched a campaign to get the all-black Army regiment properly honored. Through his support and the fundraising efforts of historian Carlton Philpott, a monument honoring the Buffalo Soldiers was officially erected on July 25, 1992. Texas sculptor Eddie Dixon constructed the monument, which shows a lone black soldier on horseback. Colin Powell, the highest-ranking black military officer during his time of service, went on to become the first black Secretary of State. He is credited with being one of the first political figures to acknowledge America's all-black Buffalo Soldiers Regiment. And that's a fact. This is Wesson Tishome for the Black Information Network.
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11: I'm Mike Stevens on your home for Black News First, the Black Information Network. In election-related news, Black Congressman Christian Menefee is the winner of the Democratic primary runoff in Texas's 18th congressional district. He defeated longtime Black Congressman Al Green. In his victory speech, Menefee blamed redistricting for the matchup.
12: Right now, we know that January 20th of next year, both Congressman Green and I should still be serving in the House of Representatives.
11: The 78-year-old Congressman Green has been in place for two decades, and he's been a frequent guest here on the Black Information Network. He is a staunch critic of President Trump and was once famously escorted out of Trump's State of the Union address. Menefee, who is 37, was sworn in to represent the Houston-based district earlier this year after winning a special election to serve out the rest of the term of late Black Congressman Sylvester Turner. He'll face the Republican candidate in November. Also in Texas, Black lawyer, former NFL player, and former Democratic Congressman Coleman Allred has won the Democratic nomination for U.S. House District 33, defeating incumbent Democrat Julie Johnson. Running for that particular seat is also related to recent redistricting in Texas. And another redistricting-related court case is getting attention. It challenges Republican Missouri Governor Mike Kehoe's power to call the 2025 special legislative session that led to the approval of the state's new congressional map. That map led to a longtime, well-thought-of Black Congressman Emmanuel Cleaver losing his longtime safe congressional district. The Missouri NAACP filed the lawsuit before the special session, but a county judge ruled the governor did have the constitutional authority to call the session. The Missouri Supreme Court is hearing oral arguments in the case this week. And help for high prices doesn't just come from Washington with things like interest rates. Often, it's black people helping other black people. An auto shop in mostly black Detroit is stepping up to help drivers save money. Cars are lining up around the block to take advantage of the offer of free oil changes for a limited time. This black woman is one of the many customers.
13: I'm in school, so I'm working less hours. And so any money that I don't have to spend is definitely benefiting me and my family.
11: This comes as many residents continue facing rising costs for basic car maintenance, plus those high gas prices. The shop says the goal is simple, to give back to the community and help drivers stay safe on the road without added financial stress. In other parts of the country, there is help for food insecurity and things like paying down medical debt. Black churches and other community groups are among those offering the assistance. For more stories of interest to the black community, log on to BINnews.com. You can also check us out on all social media platforms. I'm Mike Stevens on your home for Black News First, the Black Information Network.
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24: The opinions, beliefs, and viewpoints expressed in this commentary are those of the author and do not necessarily represent those of BIN and its founding partners and employees.
25: After the Congressional Black Caucus refused to support the SCORE Act, tanking the bill in the House, now two U.S. senators want to put forth the Protect College Sports Act. The bill is sponsored by Republican Ted Cruz of Texas and Democrat Maria Cantwell. Here's what they will allow. They will give the NCAA antitrust exemption. It would limit athletes to transfer schools only one time without penalty, limit an athlete's eligibility to maximum of 5 years, prohibit former professional athletes from playing in college, also prohibit schools from poaching a coach from another school during the sports season, and of course, they would also impose a salary cap. ESPN is reporting all of this. Y'all, this would, they will also give the NCAA, this is what the article says, the bill would also give the NCAA and College Sports Commission legal cover to enforce a spending cap for how much each school can pay its athletes. Y'all, this is pathetic. This is all about these schools angry that players finally are getting paid. What they don't like is the fact that schools now can't keep earning millions and billions off of free labor. Now, you notice something missing in the bill? There's nothing in the bill that gives players collective bargaining rights. There's nothing in the bill that allows for players to be able to also regulate agents. So it's none of that. So you don't have anything in the bill that, of course, helps the player. It's all about the schools and the money that they make. This bill should be DOA. And again, if they want to give players protection, protect them from unscrupulous agents and the schools who keep trying to make millions off of their backs. I'm Roland Martin on the Black Information Network.
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0: Here's what's trending this hour. After hearing from former Attorney General Pam Bondi today, Democrats now want Acting Attorney General Todd Blanche to testify about the Epstein files. Louisiana's new GOP-favored congressional map is expected to be law soon. The map eliminates one of the state's Black-majority districts. And Chicago Mayor Brandon Johnson says he had a positive meeting with Pope Leo XIV at the Vatican, where the pontiff's first question was, how Chicago? I'm Amber Payton, and that's what's trending.
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1: Major League Baseball has been around since 1903. During that time, no Black woman has ever held a majority ownership stake in one of its franchises. Until now. Kwanzaa Jones is part of the investor group led by her husband, Jose Feliciano. They could be the proud owners of the San Diego Padres. The league is set to vote on the issue in the coming weeks. Wide receiver A.J. Brown's future could be decided within the next few days, as the Philadelphia Eagles are expected to trade the disgruntled receiver to the New England Patriots after they cut troubled wide receiver Stephon Diggs.
5: Everyone thinks they can handle it, and they were desperate for another guy.
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5: I can guarantee you his behavior, and then it's also his baby mama, her behavior, and how they performed. The organization decided, you know something, we're not going to move forward. That's why they cut him. But you have to make up your mind, like, what are you going to be? You going to be a personality? Like, are you going to be a pro football player? Stephon Diggs? A.J. Brown? A.J. Brown's problems, I can live with those.
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17: Well, the Smith family drama is heating up again, and this time it's hitting the ex-wife. Cherie Zampino has officially filed a $1 million slander lawsuit against Will Smith's former friend, Bilal Salam. According to court documents obtained by TMZ, Zampino claims Salam crossed the line during a recent interview on the Unwind with Tasha K YouTube show. She alleges he made outrageously offensive false claims about her personal life, calling her a crossfire victim of Salam's ongoing vendetta against Will Smith. Salam has not yet commented, but Zampino is seeking $1 million in damages, punitive damages, and legal fees. And Issa Rae is redefining digital storytelling with her TikTok microdrama, Screen Time. The series has exploded to nearly 75 million views, becoming the platform's most watched in terms of total watch time. Produced by Rae's Hooray Media and backed by TikTok, the thriller unfolds in one-minute episodes and features a predominantly Black cast. Its success proves audiences are all in for bite-sized, compelling storytelling on social media. With the latest in entertainment at 17 and 47 minutes past each hour, I'm Bree Wood on the Black Information Network, your home for Black news first.
4: In the Bay, Black culture isn't just lived, it's protected. At the Black Information Network, we document the resistance, reinvention, and realness that makes the Bay Area a Black cultural capital. In Oakland, history still breathes through murals of Huey Newton and the echoes of E-40. In Richmond, aunties still cook red beans on Sundays, and grandkids still get lined up with clippers in the kitchen. In San Francisco, you'll find poets hosting open mics in places where jazz never died. We uplift community gardens started by Black teachers. We follow youth groups organizing art shows that double as healing circles. Speak to parents fighting for their children's right to learn Black history in public schools. Yes, the Bay has changed, but our culture hasn't. From the steps of Lake Merritt to tech hubs run by Black coders, we see a new generation building while honoring the past. This isn't just a region, it's a reclamation, and the Black Bay is still here. With Black News First, this is Doug Davis on the Black Information Network.
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6: I'm Esther Dillard on your home for 20.

0: independent streak that runs through South Carolinians, and they don't like people telling them what they must do.
1: He added that even though there are legislators who don't agree with him on some things, they believe in fundamental fairness. A black death row inmate in Mississippi gets a second chance, and the Supreme Court says race had everything to do with it. NBC News reports the court voted 5-4 to throw out the murder conviction of Terry Pitchford after prosecutors excluded several black jurors at his trial in a county that's 40% black. Only one black juror sat on the 12-member panel. Prosecutors could retry the case. And the black teenager seen on a viral video being punched repeatedly by a Fairfield, California police officer at a high school is speaking out. Maurice Williams says the day police responded to a fight at his school, the whole incident was confusing.
2: I didn't see her coming or nothing like that. I just felt my hair getting pulled, and I just felt my face getting hit. And then I didn't know it was an officer until I heard her yelling at me. I'm traumatized, you know, even hard to sleep at night and waking up early, barely getting sleep.
1: His family says Maurice wasn't even in a physical fight that day or hit anyone. And after police took him into custody, he was released without charges. As for the officer, his family believes she went too far. They want policy changes, and his mother, Ramesha Stevenson, wants the officer fired.
3: I don't want her to be able to work any type of law enforcement, have any type of power over anyone.
1: A tropical disease is no longer in the tropics. The CDC reports dengue fever cases surged 359% above the yearly average in 2024, with nearly 4,000 cases reported across the United States. While most were travel-related, 100 cases were locally acquired right here at home, spread across Florida, California, and Texas. Six people died. Scientists warn the risk of a local transmission is only growing. And finally, it's the end of May and the close of Haitian Heritage Month. In Florida, Councilwoman Linda Julian is the first Haitian American elected in Miami Gardens. She spoke to NBC 6 South Florida, offering a message of encouragement to those facing hardship.
4: Keep up the fight. Keep up the fight. Don't give up. You cannot give up in the midst of despair. Continue to be positive.
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6: You're at a party, someone disappears, everybody's a suspect.
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15: A new government-backed savings program for kids is officially rolling out, and some families could receive a free $1,000 investment from the federal government. Americans can now download the new Trump Accounts app, which will help parents manage special investment accounts designed to help children build money before adulthood. Beginning July 4th, the federal government says it will deposit $1,000 into eligible accounts for certain children. Now here's the catch. Only children born between 2025 of January and December of 2028 can qualify for that government contribution. The money will be invested in the stock market and can later be used for major expenses like college, buying a home, or even starting a business once the child turns 18. Parents can also contribute up to $5,000 a year into the accounts, but officials are warning families to watch out for scams, saying the Treasury Department will only contact parents through official email.

0: emails, not text messages or phone calls. And another important detail, families generally cannot withdraw the money early except in very limited situations. With Money News at 24 and 54 minutes past each hour, I'm Mimi Brown on your home for Black News First, the Black Information Network.
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3: I'm Tammy Eswick.
4: And I'm Esther Dillard on your home for 24/7 news, the Black Information Network.
3: The Black mother of a man locked up at the notorious 201 Poplar Jail in Memphis says she's concerned about her son after Memphis cops arrested him outside of her house for a crime she says he already served time for. Fox 13 says it has to do with a 2005 warrant out of Austin, Texas. But that Black man's mom says he already served time for that drug crime. Here's mom, Toni Jackson, via Fox 13.
5: He's been home ever since then. No trouble. No warrant. No speeding tickets. And if Texas had wanted him, why didn't they send a warrant out for him before now?
4: Orleans Parish Sheriff Michelle Woodfork is speaking out after employees released an inmate too early. The Black sheriff blames the new jail record system and employee error. She recently spoke to Fox 8 News.
6: We have been here approximately 23 days into my administration, and there are a number of things that we have to address. And the jail management system is just one of those things. But looking at it, because of the incident that happened, it made us look at it quicker, closer, to make sure that these things do not happen again.
4: Woodford says she plans to digitize records and add jail staff so this doesn't happen again.
3: Well, bond set for the Black man charged in connection with the shooting of a Missouri football player visiting Mississippi. Rashadrick Harris is in jail in Laurel facing charges. The shooting happened at a nightclub on May 10th. Police say that football player Ahmad Hardy was shot in the leg. He was hospitalized and went back to the University of Missouri days later. Though there's no timetable when he'll be ready to play again.
4: And back to Mississippi, where the Jackson Public School District is celebrating the class of 2026 this week, and graduates say they're ready for the next phase. Here's Destiny Steele, who's a Provine graduate, dropping some advice for the next class on WJTV.
7: No matter what happens in life, keep going. 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Don't let nobody tell you what you can or can't do. I always show them that I can, I will, and I did.
3: I'm Tammy Eswick, along with Esther Dillard on your home for Black News First, the Black Information Network. 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
8: President Trump can move forward with an executive order placing new limits on mail-in voting after a federal judge rejected an attempt by Democrats to block it. The Democratic Party had sought an injunction, arguing the measure could disenfranchise millions of voters. But the court ruled the request was premature because the order has not yet been implemented. Voting rights advocates say changes in mail-in access often have a disproportionate impact on communities of color, including Black voters who likely rely on absentee and early voting options due to work schedules, transportation barriers, and other access issues. Elsewhere, a deal to extend a ceasefire between the U.S. and Iran has reportedly been reached, pending final approval from President Trump. Axios reports the two sides agreed to a 60-day memorandum of understanding that would pave the way for more intensive negotiations. That's your Washington Roundup. I'm Morgan Wood on the Black Information Network, your home for Black News First.
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9: 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And catch up with TSU students launching Black-owned startups between classes. Black Houston is spiritual and entrepreneurial. And even as the skyline rises and developers creep in, the soul of Black Houston holds steady. Because in the words of our elders, if you don't see us, you're not looking. I'm Nicole Deal with Black News First on the Black Information Network.
10: I'm Amber Payton with BIN News Now. The race is heating up for South Florida's 24th congressional district after Congresswoman Frederica Wilson, who is Black, announced she will not seek another term.
11: Even leather wears out.
10: Several candidates are now moving to claim the seat, with qualifying set for June 8th through June 12th. Charlotte, North Carolina's Black mayor, Vi Lau, says she will stay in office until her replacement is selected. Lau's previously planned to retire on June 30th, but now says she'll remain in her role while city council recruits and appoints an interim mayor. Applications for the position open next week. And a federal judge is ordering funds tied to former Detroit Mayor Kwame Kilpatrick, who is Black, to be seized from Comerica Bank. More than $13,000 from a Pathfinder Consulting Firm LLC account will go toward the more than $823,000 Kilpatrick still owes in restitution. Get BIN News Now on demand 24/7 on the iHeartRadio app.
8: I'm Vanessa Tyler on the Black Information Network, your home for Black News First. Black America should know by now there is a problem. Our power, our votes are at risk. To discuss the way forward, joining me is Congresswoman Yvette Clark, representing New York and really the nation as the current chair of the Congressional Black Caucus. Congresswoman Clark, welcome back to the Black Information Network.
12: Well, thank you for having me. It's great to be back with you, Vanessa.
8: Let's jump right to the numbers. How many Black lawmakers could we lose due to remapping?
12: You know, it's very difficult to determine that, and I'll tell you why. We know that there have been a number of seats, particularly in the south of the United States, that have been targeted. We estimate that there are about 19 members who have been targeted. However, this is a nationwide election cycle where we have members of African descent who are candidates running in districts all across the country. And as a result of that, it's hard to tell at this stage exactly how many seats, given that the current configuration of the Congressional Black Caucus has 62 members, will ultimately be returned or will have new members elected in this election cycle.
8: All roads lead south. There have been rallies. How can we reach Black people who have not voted in years? They didn't even vote for president.
12: Yeah, it's going to really take an all-out, all-strategies approach to really reaching out and connecting with what they call low propensity voters. You know, I think that, you know, the Trump administration has gone through great lengths to suppress voter participation in America.
8: An autopsy of the election was revealed, basically saying the Democrats are on an islands of blue in an ocean of red. Did Democrats forget about rural America?
12: It's unfortunate in that, you know, we didn't win the propaganda war, if you will. The Democrats have always remembered how critical the rural America is, and we've always been a part of it. The vast majority of Black folks, particularly in the South, live in rural enclaves. So we've got a lot of work to do. There's no ifs, ands, or buts about it, but we are doing it. And we know that it's a necessity. It's not an option. And so that's what we are working on doing, the members of the Congressional Black Caucus, in order to, you know, move this nation forward.
8: Congresswoman Yvette Clark, always a pleasure. Thank you so much for talking with me.
12: Well, thank you so much for having me once again. Thank you.
8: With Black News First, I'm Vanessa Tyler on the Black Information Network.
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13: Atlanta is more than the city too busy to hate. It's the city too proud to stop. At the Black Information Network, we tell the story of Black Atlanta, where legacy, luxury, and leadership walk side by side. From Auburn Avenue to the West End, from Morehouse to Magic City, Black culture here is everywhere. We talk with stylists on Edgewood, scholars on the AUC yard, trap artists recording in basements, and small business owners grinding off Cascade. We spotlight designers remixing church fashion into high fashion. We uplift organizers from Bankhead to Buckhead, keeping communities safe, fed, and seen. We celebrate the city where students become senators, where protests become policies, and where Black culture doesn't just thrive, it leads. Atlanta gave us movements, music, and mayors who look like us. And even as the skyline grows taller, our roots grow deeper, because Black Atlanta isn't just a scene, it's a standard. With Black News First, this is Alexandria Ikemoni on the Black Information Network. Work.
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14: I'm Mike Stevens on your home for Black News First, the Black Information Network. Memorial Day weekend turned violent in largely Black Hampton Roads, Virginia, including in Norfolk, where a police officer shot and killed a man during a traffic stop Monday night. Norfolk's Black Police Chief Mark Talbot is talking about what happened, saying the man was wanted on several warrants and refused to get out of the car before dragging an officer with the vehicle.
15: Officer approached the car, had a backup officer with him. As the officer was engaging with the suspect, the officer discovered that the suspect had a felony warrant. Several times he ordered the driver to get out of the car. Driver refused.
14: Chief Talbot says the officer, fearing for his life, fired one shot. The man later died at the hospital. The officer suffered non-life-threatening injuries. So many of the jails around the country that house Black inmates while waiting for court appearances are in disrepair and dangerous for many reasons. Well, a policy change may help a little for what some call one of the worst facilities. In Atlanta, some people will not see the inside of the Fulton County Jail. The decision to change the policy is due to overcrowding and worsening conditions. Atlanta News First Television reports this comes a week after county commissioners passed a resolution urging the sheriff to do this. Black Fulton County Commissioner Rob Pitt spoke publicly about the change.
16: Let's say someone gets drunk, really drunk, rather than taking them to the jail, take them to the diversion center. And that's what we're working with our police officers now, to let them know that this is a tool.
14: However, some domestic violence and sexual assault misdemeanors will still be accepted in that facility. Well, this has been a wild week of weather around the country in places where lots of Black people live, including Atlanta, where heavy rain leading to flooding has been impacting many. This Black homeowner spoke to Atlanta News First Television about what happened at his house where a tree fell.
17: The first thing, vibration, actually sounded and felt like a bomb had gone off in the backyard and came upstairs to the tree.
14: The National Weather Service issued a flood watch for counties covering the western half of the Atlanta metro area. Many are still dealing with the after effects of the bad weather around the south in different parts of the country, with trees and power lines knocked down. And in Detroit, the Motown Museum is giving fans a first look at its future. The museum just unveiled an animated fly-through of its massive expansion, offering a preview of what visitors can expect when the project wraps up next year. The $75 million Motown experience will feature nearly 50,000 square feet of interactive space, including exhibits, retail, a cafe, and a theater. Officials say the preview marks a major milestone, giving fans around the world a glimpse of the energy and emotion that will define the next chapter of Motown. I'm Mike Stevens on your home for Black News First, the Black Information Network.
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19: Imagine you're walking down the street in New York City. 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
20: It was a picture of a drawing of a phone and a number. It said apology. You step into a phone booth and dial.
21: This is apology. Apology is not associated with the police or any other organization, but rather is a way for you to tell people what you've done wrong and how you feel about it. 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
20: What would you apologize for?
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29: 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Your dungeon or mine.
20: I'm Marissa Bridge. For 15 years, I watched the apology line grow. And I saw Mr. Apology unravel.
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10: 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Whether it's Supreme Court decisions, local elections, or health disparities, we're breaking it down so you can make sense of it. The Black Information Network is not just a news service, it's a public service. 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With Black News First, this is the Black Information Network.
0: The opinions, beliefs, and viewpoints expressed in this commentary are those of the author and do not necessarily represent those of BIN and its founding partners and employees. Now it's time to bring the funk with Roland S. Martin.
34: I'm James T. Harris, and I have something to say. I recently heard someone say that if you align yourself with conservatives, your black card is burned in a fiery pit by the ancestors. Think about that for a second. Not because you committed a crime. Not because you abandoned your community. Not because you hurt anybody. No, because you think differently politically. That tells you everything. After 30 plus years of marriage, raising children, building a career, and now watching my grandchildren grow up, somehow I'm being told I ain't black because I think differently politically. See, that statement exposes the real problem. For some people, blackness is no longer about shared history, perseverance, culture, or community. It's become political ownership. They think your race is supposed to determine your worldview. They think your skin color comes with mandatory talking points. When did independence become acting white? When did believing in personal accountability become betrayal? When did wanting safer neighborhoods, stronger families, less government dependence, and better educational outcomes become an attack on blackness? And notice something else. White liberals are never told they're no longer white because of their politics. That punishment is reserved almost exclusively for black Americans. Why? Because some people do not want independent black thought. They want ideological loyalty. That is not empowerment. That is control. And to the people saying my black card is burned in a fiery pit by the ancestors, you might want to study those ancestors a little more closely. Many of them believed in faith, family, personal responsibility, entrepreneurship, self-defense, and the dignity of work. They survived without government programs, built businesses during segregation, raised families under impossible conditions, and taught their children to stand on their own two feet. If that spirit is now considered not black, then maybe the problem isn't me. Maybe we've forgotten who our ancestors really were. I'm James T. Harris for the Black Information Network.
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10: Here's what's trending this hour. After hearing from former Attorney General Pam Bondi today, Democrats now want Acting Attorney General Todd Blanche to testify about the Epstein files. Louisiana's new GOP favorite congressional map is expected to be lost soon. The map eliminates one of the state's black majority districts. And Chicago Mayor Brandon Johnson says he had a positive meeting with Pope Leo XIV at the Vatican, where the pontiff's first question was, how Chicago? I'm Amber Payton, and that's what's trending.
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3: The NAACP is urging black athletes to take a closer look at where they choose to compete at the collegiate level. In a new campaign highlighted by HBCU Buzz, the civil rights organization is encouraging top black recruits to consider historically black colleges and universities, or HBCUs, as they make major decisions about their athletic futures. The group says the push is part of a broader effort tied to voting rights and representation, calling on athletes, families, and fans to think about the impact of their choices beyond field of play. The campaign also highlights the long-term influence black athletes have in college sports, not just in competition, but in shaping culture, visibility, and resources across programs nationwide. It's sparking a wider national conversation about opportunity, influence, and where black athletic talent can have the most impact. With the latest in HBCU news, I'm Morgan Wood on the Black Information Network.
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7: Stephen A. Smith says he was genuinely hurt by a joke Kevin Hart made during his Netflix roast. In the special, Hart jokingly put Smith on his, quote, Mount Rushmore of racism, alongside names like Kid Rock and Hulk Hogan, saying they hate black people. Smith said the comments stung like hell, not necessarily because it was a joke, but because it came from Hart, someone he considered a friend. He explained he spent his career advocating for the black community, so hearing that kind of label felt personal and reinforced what he says is a false narrative about him. And in more entertainment news, Halle Berry is embracing a major milestone with confidence, saying she feels like the best version of herself as she approaches her 60th birthday on August 14th. In a recent interview with Today, the Oscar-winning actress shared that she feels stronger, wiser, and more in control than ever. Berry reflected on her decades-long career, noting she's still actively working, raising her family, and telling stories that matter to her. With upcoming projects already in the pipeline, she says she's not slowing down, just continuing to thrive on her own terms. With the latest in entertainment at 17 and 47 minutes past each hour, I'm Bree Wood on the Black Information Network, your home for Black News First. Stretch.
8: At the Black Information Network, we keep the conversation going long after the hashtags fade. We remember when the country promised police reform, when protests filled streets, when cities vowed to shift priorities. But how much have things really changed? We check in on those promises. We track departments that banned chokeholds and those that didn't, cities that reallocated police budgets and those that quietly reversed course. We follow legislation, union contracts, body cam audits, and internal affairs reports. We ask who's still on the force, what training actually looks like. and whether the communities most impacted are being heard or ignored. We talk to survivors of police violence still waiting for justice, and we lift up the local wins. Cities that are making real change thanks to consistent organizing and public pressure. Because reform just isn't a response, it's a commitment, and we're here to track it every step of the way. With Black News First, I'm Kevin Brown on the Black Information Network.
9: Mr. Dillard, on your home for 24/7 News, the Black Information Network, here are your top stories. Congresswoman and chair of the Congressional Black Caucus, Yvette Clark, joins us on the BIN. Memorial Day weekend turns violent in Hampton Roads, Virginia, after a police officer shoots someone during a traffic stop. And a judge denies a block of President Trump's executive order that would put limits on mail-in voting. The president's executive order directs his administration to draw up lists of U.S. eligible voters in each state and to deliver only those listed. The judge's decision comes as MAGA Republicans are doing everything they can to keep control of both U.S. houses ahead of the midterm elections. In Brownsville, Tennessee, residents are relieved after police arrested a suspect in the mass shooting where a black student was killed while taking her pre-prom photos. Fox 13 News reports a family member turned in DeQuarius Lax to the Brownsville Police Department after authorities searched for weeks. Brownsville Mayor William Rawls told the station this.
11: So we knew he was a young person in our community, and we just want everybody to stay collectively together, stay strong in this face of adversity. We're still a small, knit, very close community with a lot of good activities, live music and things we want to do. And we'll continue to do those things as a community, and we want to bring justice.
9: It was on May 8th, police say Lax shot into a crowd at a park, killing 17-year-old Satura Hayes and injuring six others. 200,000 new affordable homes. That's what New York City Mayor Zoran Mamdani is promising to create over the next decade. He announced the plan with a focus on new tools the city has to speed up the development of affordable housing.
12: Government has made it harder to build affordable housing through bureaucracy and through red tape. My friends, we are bringing that era to an end.
9: The so-called block-by-block plan includes direct money for affordable housing in low-income areas, near public transit hubs, and using land. The plan also includes $5 billion in the next 2 years for rent-subsidized homes and affordable senior housing. A park built during segregation finally gets recognition. Montgomery County, Maryland places a historical marker at Hefner Park and Community Center in Tacoma Park, Maryland. It's a site built in 1959 after black families spent a decade fighting for a place where their children could simply play. Patricia Matthews used to play there as a child. Her father, Lee Jordan, led the fight to get it built.
13: I just hope that people will realize the effort that he made and keep that in their hearts and remember that they can do the same thing. It doesn't stop with Lee Jordan.
9: Montgomery County now has placed two historical markers this month, a small but powerful step toward making sure these stories are never forgotten. And Maryland's oldest HBCU, Bowie State, announced it's laying off nearly 80 people because of a budget shortfall. NBC4 in D.C. reports the institution has an $18 million deficit. Administrators say the financial struggle stems from declining enrollment and reduced state and federal funding. I'm Esther Dillard on your home for Black News First, the Black Information Network.
2: The stories.
9: Maryland's oldest HBCU, Bowie State, announced it's laying off nearly 80 people because of a budget shortfall. The people.
8: Issa Rae's new viral TikTok micro drama, Screen Time, has garnered nearly 75 million views and is the highest watch time series on the platform.
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14: We've got a lot of work to do. There's no ifs, ands, or buts about it, but we are doing it. And we know that it's a necessity. It's not an option.
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15: A new proposal tied to U.S. money could soon have Americans carrying around a much larger bill featuring President Trump. The Treasury Department says it's exploring plans for a possible $250 bill as part of America's upcoming 250th anniversary celebration. But before that can happen, Congress would need to first change federal laws because current laws do not allow living people to appear on U.S. currency. Treasury officials say they are already preparing that in case the legislation passes. So what does this mean for consumers? Well, right now, the proposal is mostly symbolic. But experts say introducing a much higher value bill could raise questions about cash usage, counterfeiting, risk, and how Americans even use larger amounts of physical money anymore as digital payments continue growing. And despite mock-ups already circulating online, Treasury officials say no official design has been approved yet, and any real currency design process would take years. With Money News at 24 and 54 minutes past each hour, I'm Mimi Brown on your home for Black News First, the Black Information Network.
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16: I'm Tammy Eswick.
9: And I'm Esther Dillard on your home for 24/7 News, the Black Information Network.
16: Graduation ceremonies were a washout, literally, in parts of Tennessee this week, but the graduating class of 2026 took it in stride. Congratulations to all my Black lady graduates who walked across those soggy football fields in high heels. The interesting thing about it all, local station Fox 17 says they had been reporting that there would be rain, and lots of it. Here's Dr. Michelle Watts, who's a Black woman, and says there should have been a contingency plan for the graduates. Here's Fox 17.
17: They asked, could they hold on before they come out because it had started to rain? And they was like, have anybody checked the weather? Well, maybe they did check the weather, but what were they going to do at that point?
9: Some cities in the U.S. are going to start looking like a sci-fi movie. Nashville police announced a temporary program where they plan to test out drones going to emergency scenes. Police say the technology will delete recordings after 7 days, according to Fox 13, though critics worry about the tech being used to over-police Black people.
16: It's a New Orleans tradition, the 52nd annual Super Boil, like crawfish boil. It went down this week and included about 20 first-year New Orleans Saints football players, many who Fox 8 said had never ate crawfish before. Here's rookie defensive tackle Christian Miller, who's a Black man, via Fox 8.
19: We got some good food, Grandma. I love you. We got some good food, but it ain't like New Orleans.
9: And due to financial issues, the University of New Orleans is transitioning back to the LSU system. And now they'll be looking for a new president soon after current president Kathy Johnson announced she's leaving for a position at St. Louis University. Black students make up about 20% of the student body at the University of New Orleans. That's the second biggest racial group at the school.
16: For more on these stories, plus international, national, state, and local news impacting the Black community, listen to the Black Information Network on the iHeartRadio app or log on to BINnews.com. 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I'm Tammy Eswick along with Esther Dillard on your home for Black News First, the Black Information Network. 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
21: A new analysis of multiple studies suggests that eating more legumes and soy foods may help lower high blood pressure. Published in the journal BMJ Nutrition Prevention and Health, researchers reviewed 12 long-term studies that found that people who regularly consumed beans, lentils, chickpeas, and soy products like tofu were less likely to develop hypertension. While previous research has linked these foods to overall heart health, the effect on blood pressure has been less clear until now. The Black community is disproportionately affected by hypertension. According to the CDC, nearly half of Black adults in the U.S. live with high blood pressure, a rate higher than other racial groups. Health experts say more affordable plant-based foods like legumes could be one tool in addressing those disparities, particularly in communities with limited access to fresh foods. That's your Healthy Minutes. I'm Morgan Wood on the Black Information Network, your home for Black News First.

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4: BIN News This Hour, I'm Andrea Coleman with a look at some of the day's top stories. Coming up, two high-ranking black officials are at the center of a salacious sex investigation. We'll have the details. More testimony from Pam Bondi regarding the Epstein files, and once again, lawmakers are not happy with what they heard. And black artists and others are saying the big bash being thrown for America's 250th birthday is not for them. But first, here's BIN News Now.
5: Black Chicago Mayor Brandon Johnson says he's pleased after meeting with Pope Leo XIV in Vatican City.
6: How is Chicago? And, you know, I was able to say that, you know, Chicago is strong and that we are transforming.
5: Johnson says the Pope's first question was, how Chicago? The mayor also invited him to hold Mass in Grant Park next year while the two discussed slavery, immigration, war, and baseball. The Department of Homeland Security is threatening to pull federal customs officers from airports and sanctuary cities, including LAX. Secretary Mark Wayne Mullen says plans are being drawn up, but the idea is facing pushback. Black Los Angeles Mayor Karen Bass says she doubts DHS will follow through. And Louisiana's new GOP-favorite congressional map is heading to the governor's desk. Lawmakers passed the redrawn map after the Supreme Court voided the previous one. The new map eliminates one of the state's black-majority congressional districts. I'm Amber Payton with BIN News Now. Back to you, Andrea.
4: Thank you, Amber. A federal judge and a deputy chief with the Atlanta Police Department are being investigated for alleged sexual encounters on the job. A special committee has been investigating allegations after a complaint was filed over the actions of U.S. District Judge Eleanor Ross and Atlanta Chief Deputy Kelly Collier. Both parties are black. Employees reported overhearing noises coming from the judge's chambers at least five times over a two-year period. The judge has so far been issued a private reprimand and has agreed to send out apologies. As for Collier, the Atlanta Police Department says it has launched an investigation. Federal judges are appointed for life but can be subject to disciplinary action, including censure, public or private reprimands, and temporary withholding of cases. They can only be removed through impeachment by Congress. President Obama nominated Ross to the federal bench in 2013. She was confirmed by the Senate the following year. Former Attorney General Pam Bondi has wrapped up testimony today related to the Justice Department's release of the Epstein files. Arizona Democratic Representative Yasemin Ansari said Bondi was supposed to speak under oath.
7: Instead, she is deflecting, she is refusing to answer questions, and she continues to refuse to answer specific questions about the President of the United States.
4: The closed-door hearing with the House Oversight Committee was focused on her handling of the investigation into Epstein and his accomplice, Ghislaine Maxwell. In her opening statement, Bondi acknowledged there were redaction errors in the release of the files. She also told lawmakers that oversight of the release process had been delegated to then-Deputy Attorney General Todd Blanche. A DOJ official said they were not prepared to address a potential deposition of Blanche at this time. The Commodores, Morris Day, and Young MC are among the artists backing out of the Freedom 250 concert series in Washington, D.C. The outdoor concerts are scheduled to take place on the National Mall this summer to celebrate America's 250th birthday. The series is being organized by President Trump's Freedom 250 Commission as part of the Great American State Fair. Many of the artists cite the political nature of the event as a reason for them not performing at it. Well, coming up in a couple of hours.
8: Ross Powell, Eric, and Victor King were two black babies who were used as guinea pigs, as lab rats, in a very targeted effort by the United States government.
4: Claims victims of another secret medical experiment on black people, this time on black infants. A renowned civil rights attorney has filed a lawsuit. We'll have details. This is BIN News this hour. Be sure to follow us wherever you get your podcasts. I'm Andrea Coleman on the Black Information Network, home of Black News First.
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9: Black culture didn't start in cities. It started here. In the red clay, in the Delta air, in towns where front porches are pool pits and dirt roads still lead to greatness. At the Black Information Network, we tell the stories of the rural South, where culture is grown, not manufactured. We sit with elders in Alabama who marched, farmed, and prayed us into today. We walk with kids in Mississippi who dream through gospel, beats, and broadband. We highlight black farmers, midwives, teachers, and mechanics, culture keepers who don't get headlines but move generations. We lift gullah traditions still alive on the South Carolina coast. We follow HBCU homecomings in towns with one high school and one stoplight. We taste the biscuits that built families and the fried fish that funded tuition. In these communities, black identity is stitched into everything. With Black News First, this is Misty Jordan on the Black Information Network.
10: Kingwood purchased his freedom in 1846. Sadly, King would become a slave owner himself, but later attempted to establish a colony of freedmen in Georgia. As part of Reconstruction, King's projects, some of which still stand today, include bridges, factories, and the Lee County, Alabama courthouse, making Horace King one of our greatest black builders. I'm Wesson Tishome for the Black Information Network.
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11: I'm Mike Stevens on your home for Black News First, the Black Information Network. In election-related news, Black Congressman Christian Menefee is the winner of the Democratic primary runoff in Texas's 18th congressional district. He defeated longtime Black Congressman Al Green. In his victory speech, Menefee blamed redistricting for the matchup.
12: Right now, we know that January 20th of next year, both Congressman Green and I should still be serving in the House of Representatives.
11: The 78-year-old Congressman Green has been in place for two decades, and he's been a frequent guest here on the Black Information Network. He is a staunch critic of President Trump and was once famously escorted out of Trump's State of the Union address. Menefee, who is 37, was sworn in to represent the Houston-based district earlier this year after winning a special election to serve out the rest of the term of late Black Congressman Sylvester Turner. He'll face the Republican candidate in November. Also in Texas, Black lawyer, former NFL player, and former Democratic Congressman Coleman Allred has won the Democratic nomination for U.S. House District 33, defeating incumbent Democrat Julie Johnson. Running for that particular seat is also related to recent redistricting in Texas. And another redistricting-related court case is getting attention. It challenges Republican Missouri Governor Mike Kehoe's power to call the 2025 special legislative session that led to the approval of the state's new congressional map. That map led to a longtime, well-thought-of black congressman, Emmanuel Cleaver, losing his longtime safe congressional district. The Missouri NAACP filed the lawsuit before the special session, but a county judge ruled the governor did have the constitutional authority to call the session. The Missouri Supreme Court is hearing oral arguments in the case this week. And help for high prices doesn't just come from Washington with things like interest rates. Often, it's black people helping other black people. An auto shop in mostly black Detroit is stepping up to help drivers save money. Cars are lining up around the block to take advantage of the offer of free oil changes for a limited time. This black woman is one of the many customers.
13: I'm in school, so I'm working less hours. And so any money that I don't have to spend is definitely benefiting me and my family.
11: This comes as many residents continue facing rising costs for basic car maintenance, plus those high gas prices. The shop says the goal is simple, to give back to the community and help drivers stay safe on the road without added financial stress. In other parts of the country, there is help for food insecurity and things like paying down medical debt. Black churches and other community groups are among those offering the assistance. For more stories of interest to the Black community, log on to BINnews.com. You can also check us out on all social media platforms. I'm Mike Stevens on your home for Black News First, the Black Information Network.
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1: 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It's more than just menus. It's a movement.
2: And so we really want to create something that was more all-inclusive to the creative things we were seeing happening in the food scene.
1: That's one of the three founders, Fallon Farrell.
2: As we've grown through the years, we've literally watched businesses start off as like a pop-up food tent and now having like two or three locations.
1: From soul food kitchens to hidden gem caterers, Black Restaurant Week shines a light where it's long been missing. It's helped generate tens of millions of dollars for Black-owned businesses, keeping legacies alive and creating new ones. And it's part of Black history still being written every time a diner takes that first bite. I'm Esther Dillard for the Black Information Network.
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7: African-American Keisha Lance Bottoms says she plans to show up in every community as she looks to make history this November.
4: That matters to you.
8: The opinions, beliefs, and viewpoints expressed in this commentary are those of the author and do not necessarily represent those of BIN and its founding partners and employees. Now it's time to bring the funk with Roland S. Martin.
9: I'm James T. Harris, and I have something to say. I recently heard someone say that if you align yourself with conservatives, your Black card is burned in a fiery pit by the ancestors. Think about that for a second. Not because you committed a crime. Not because you abandoned your community. Not because you hurt anybody. No, because you think differently politically. That tells you everything. After 30 plus years of marriage, raising children, building a career, and now watching my grandchildren grow up, somehow I'm being told I ain't Black because I think differently politically. See, that statement exposes the real problem. For some people, Blackness is no longer about shared history, perseverance, culture, or community. It's become political ownership. They think your race is supposed to determine your worldview. They think your skin color comes with mandatory talking points. When did independence become acting white? When did believing in personal accountability become betrayal? When did wanting safer neighborhoods, stronger families, less government dependence, and better educational outcomes become an attack on Blackness? And notice something else. White liberals are never told they're no longer white because of their politics. That punishment is reserved almost exclusively for Black Americans. Why? Because some people do not want independent Black thought. They want ideological loyalty. That is not empowerment. That is control. And to the people saying my Black card is burned in a fiery pit by the ancestors, you might want to study those ancestors a little more closely. Many of them believed in faith, family, personal responsibility, entrepreneurship, self-defense, and the dignity of work. They survived without government programs, built businesses during segregation, raised families under impossible conditions, and taught their children to stand on their own two feet. If that spirit is now considered not Black, then maybe the problem isn't me. Maybe we've forgotten who our ancestors really were. I'm James T. Harris for the Black Information Network.
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10: Here's what's trending this hour. President Trump says he's in the Situation Room to make a final determination on a memorandum that would extend the ceasefire with Iran for 60 days. Florida and the Southeast are facing tropical downpours with much-needed drought relief over the next few days. And President Trump is criticizing former First Lady Jill Biden over her recent revelation that she thought her husband was, quote, having a stroke, end quote, during a 2024 presidential debate. I'm Amber Payton, and that's what's trending.
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7: Major League Baseball has been around since 1903. During that time, no black woman has ever held a majority ownership stake in one of its franchises. Until now. Kwanzaa Jones is part of the investor group led by her husband, Jose Feliciano. They could be the proud owners of the San Diego Padres. The league is set to vote on the issue in the coming weeks. Wide receiver A.J. Brown's future could be decided within the next few days, as the Philadelphia Eagles are expected to trade the disgruntled receiver to the New England Patriots after they cut troubled wide receiver Stephon Diggs.
11: Everyone thinks they can handle it, and they were desperate for another guy.
7: NFL Hall of Famer Chris Carter from the Fully Loaded podcast.
11: I can guarantee you his behavior, and then it's also his baby mama, her behavior, and how they performed. The organization decided, you know something, we're not going to move forward. That's why they cut him. Like, you have to make up your mind, like, what are you going to be? You going to be a personality? Like, are you going to be a pro football player? Stephon Diggs? A.J. Brown? A.J. Brown's problems, I can live with those.
4: 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I'm Ray Harris on the Black Information Network. 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
18: Updating fans on his health after taking some hits in the ring with Super Hot Fire at Aiden Ross's Brand Risk MMA event. During a live stream, the singer showed himself in a hospital where he revealed his heart condition had worsened following the fight. Ray J initially checked himself into the hospital for a possible concussion. Earlier this year, he opened up about ongoing heart issues, saying his heart was only functioning at about 25% and that doctors had told him he may only have months to live. Elsewhere in entertainment news, the Grammy Museum is announcing its third annual hip-hop block party. The event takes place Tuesday, June 16th at the museum. Each floor will feature different elements of hip-hop culture, including an L.A. drumline performance, panel discussions, vendor pop-ups, fashion showcases, and more. The celebration runs from 7:30 p.m. until 11:30 p.m. The museum's first hip-hop block party was held in June 2024 and drew about 800 attendees. With the latest in entertainment news, I'm Morgan Wood on the Black Information Network, your home for Black news first.
19: 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At the Black Information Network, we tell stories from Cleveland, Milwaukee, and Minneapolis, where legacy meets survival and pride moves with purpose. We sit with elders who remember when Motown meant more than music, it meant movement. We walk with artists painting black features on city walls. We vibe with DJs spinning house, hip-hop, and freedom into every mix. Black folks here cook love into casseroles, build businesses in blitz zones, and still show up at city council meetings wearing their Sunday best. Even through loss, protests, and isolation, we persist. We don't just make culture, we protect it and pass it forward. From Lake Erie to Lake Street, Black Midwesterners hold it down with heart and hustle. Our cold doesn't stop the fire, and our pride speaks softly, but it stands firm. With Black News First, I'm Katie Gray on the Black Information Network.
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1: 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Here are your top stories. There are reports of No Kings rallies set to take place on President Trump's birthday. More on Black.

0: added that even though there are legislators who don't agree with him on some things, they believe in fundamental fairness. A black death row inmate in Mississippi gets a second chance, and the Supreme Court says race had everything to do with it. NBC News reports the court voted 5-4 to throw out the murder conviction of Terry Pitchford after prosecutors excluded several black jurors at his trial in a county that's 40% black. Only one black juror sat on the 12-member panel. Prosecutors could retry the case. And a black teenager seen on a viral video being punched repeatedly by a Fairfield, California police officer at a high school is speaking out. Maurice Williams says the day police responded to a fight at his school, the whole incident was confusing.
1: I didn't see her coming or anything like that. I just felt my hair getting pulled and I just felt my face getting hit. And then I didn't know it was her, an officer, until I heard her yelling at me. I'm traumatized, you know, even hard to sleep at night and waking up early, barely getting sleep.
0: His family says Maurice wasn't even in a physical fight that day or hit anyone. And after police took him into custody, he was released without charges. As for the officer, his family believes she went too far. They want policy changes, and his mother, Ramesha Stevenson, wants the officer fired.
2: I don't want her to be able to work any type of law enforcement, have any type of power over anyone.
0: A tropical disease is no longer in the tropics. The CDC reports dengue fever cases surged 359% above the yearly average in 2024, with nearly 4,000 cases reported across the United States. While most were travel-related, 100 cases were locally acquired right here at home, spread across Florida, California, and Texas. 6 people died. Scientists warn the risk of a local transmission is only growing. And finally, it's the end of May and the close of Haitian Heritage Month. In Florida, Councilwoman Linda Julian is the first Haitian American elected in Miami Gardens. She spoke to NBC 6 South Florida, offering a message of encouragement to those facing hardship.
3: Keep up the fight. Keep up the fight. Don't give up. You cannot give up in the midst of despair. Continue to be positive.
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6: 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You're trying to accomplish different things in a live show than you are on the record. 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
11: A new app tied to the federal government's Trump Accounts program is officially up and running. The program will reportedly give millions of families a way to manage savings for their newborns, and there's not much parents have to do to get the money. Every U.S. child born between 2025 and 2028 automatically receives a $1,000 government-funded deposit. Roughly 6 million households have already signed up. The new app is designed to make the accounts more interactive. Parents can now schedule recurring contributions of up to $5,000 a year. Moms and dads can also track balances and monitor long-term growth. But it's not a traditional savings account where you can take money out. The money is locked in until the child turns 18. Supporters say the app could make the program easier to use and encourage families to invest early in their children's futures. It could also become a talking point about financial literacy as the child gets older. On the other hand, critics are watching closely to see how the funds are managed. Money news at 24 and 54 minutes past each hour. I'm

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0: I'm Nicole Deal on your home for 24/7 News, the Black Information Network. A white man shows up to a pool party carrying a rifle, scaring and intimidating many black children. It happened in Melissa, Texas, a suburb of Dallas. 44-year-old Kevin Brown was arrested and now faces charges of deadly conduct. This black father, Wade Simpson, says his daughter was there and the sight of the gun caused panic.
3: Mr. Brown decided to get an AK or an AR, whatever style rifle he had, walk down to a swimming pool full of babies because his wife got a consequence for bullying children.
0: According to NBC 5 News, the altercation started when Brown's wife confronted some of the kids about propping the gate open at the pool. Two people are dead, nine missing, and no survivors are expected to be found after a chemical tank recently imploded at a paper mill in Longview, Washington. Officials say the tank at Nippon Dynawave Packaging contained 900,000 gallons of a noxious chemical used in making paper. Governor Bob Ferguson says this is likely the deadliest industrial tragedy in the state's history. Meanwhile, in predominantly black Chicago, Illinois, black mayor Brandon Johnson is still not in support of more laws to prevent teen takeovers.
4: The accountability mechanism is if people break the law, they should be arrested. There were 15 arrests on Sunday. It did not stop the trend from happening on Monday.
5: The mayor added that a more aggressive approach to preventing these large gatherings has not worked in other cities. Johnson's comments follow several teen takeover incidents this past weekend in Chicago. During one incident, five CPD officers were struck by a vehicle while trying to disperse a crowd. I'm Perry Williams.
0: And finally, emergency managers in South Florida are issuing a weather warning ahead of the 2026 FIFA World Cup. That's because seven matches scheduled in Miami directly coincide with the start of hurricane season. Officials say Miami Stadium carries the highest weather risk of any host site in the U.S. I'm Nicole Deal on your home for Black News First, the Black Information Network. Your Washington Roundup is next.
6: President Trump can move forward with an executive order placing new limits on mail-in voting after a federal judge rejected an attempt by Democrats to block it. The Democratic Party had sought an injunction, arguing the measure could disenfranchise millions of voters. But the court ruled the request was premature because the order has not yet been implemented. Voting rights advocates say changes in mail-in access often have a disproportionate impact on communities of color, including black voters who likely rely on absentee and early voting options due to work schedules, transportation barriers, and other access issues. That's your Washington Roundup. I'm Morgan Wood on the Black Information Network, your home for Black News First.
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8: The courtroom is where justice is supposed to happen, but what really happens behind those doors? At the Black Information Network, we take you inside the room, past the headlines, past the verdict, and into the mechanics of the legal system. We talk to black public defenders who walk into courtrooms already outnumbered and overworked, who take 80 cases at a time and still fight like each one is personal. We speak to court watchers who sit on benches all day, taking notes, collecting data, and holding judges accountable. We highlight how courtroom language, often written in legalese, can mask unfairness, even when it looks official on paper. We follow trials that don't go viral, but shape lives. We report when justice is served, when juries listen, when prosecutors get it right, when families finally hear guilty after years of being told to be patient. Because whether it's a misdemeanor or a murder trial, justice must be fair. And you deserve to know exactly how and when it's not. With Black News First, this is Mike Island on the Black Information Network.
9: I'm Amber Payton with BIN News Now. Spencer Pratt says he's focused on making Los Angeles better, not national politics. The mayoral candidate told NBC he's not focused on President Trump's praise and criticized Governor Gavin Newsom over issues tied to the deadly Palisades fire.
10: It's a local election. I'm not running for president, so it doesn't matter my opinion on any presidents.
9: Pratt is polling third ahead of Tuesday's primary, but trails Black Mayor Karen Bass by just 4 points. The U.S. Supreme Court has sided with Black Mississippi death row inmate Terry Pickford, who challenged the racial makeup of the jury in his trial. Justices ruled 5-4 that potential Black jurors were unfairly dismissed. And Black Detroit Mayor Mary Sheffield says her office is focused on supporting longtime businesses and attracting new development. Speaking at the Mackinac Policy Conference, she also highlighted Detroit's upgraded bond ratings and praised the RX Kids program for supporting families. Get BIN News Now on demand 24/7 on the iHeartRadio app.
11: I'm Kevin Brown on your home for 24/7 News, the Black Information Network. Washington Longview Fire Department Battalion Chief Matt Amos says right now, no survivors are expected to be found after a chemical tank imploded at a paper mill in Longview. There are two confirmed fatalities.
12: 9 individuals remain unrecovered. 7 employees remain hospitalized with injuries. The firefighter that was injured during response has been released from the hospital.
11: Amos says 9 people are still missing. Governor Bob Ferguson says this is likely the deadliest industrial tragedy in modern Washington state history. Officials say the tank at Nippon Dynawave Packaging contained 900,000 gallons of a noxious chemical mixture used in making paper.
12: One individual transported from the scene on Tuesday succumbed from their injuries, bringing the total number of confirmed fatalities to 2 of those transported.
11: Chesterfield Township Police in Michigan have released body cam footage of a drunk driving arrest on May 14th of Kim Mathers, the 51-year-old ex-wife of rap icon Eminem.
13: Been drinking at all today? You're slurring really bad.
14: Am I what?
13: Have you been drinking at all today? You're slurring really bad.
14: I did drink earlier, but not recently.
13: Okay.
14: No.
13: Did you have a lot earlier?
14: No.
13: Okay.
11: Mathers then failed a sobriety test.
13: Do you know what legally intoxicated is in the state of Michigan?
14: 0.08.
13: You have 0.20. You're almost 3 times the legal limit.
11: Her arrest came days after she pled no contest to hit-and-run charges from a crash in February. A coalition of advocates is urging the Federal Education Department to halt plans to garnish wages of nearly 9 million people in default on their student loans. The advocates argue that the escalating rate of student loan defaults disproportionately affecting Black and older borrowers is exacerbated by involuntary collections. The Trump administration's policies are criticized for deepening financial hardship for working families and disproportionately harming Black borrowers. The advocates are calling for stronger policies to preserve the promise of higher education as a pathway to opportunity. The Obama Foundation is revealing the first slate of programming for the grand opening weekend of the Obama Presidential Center next month on Chicago's South Side. The grand opening weekend will take place June 19th through the 21st. Programming includes live performances, family-friendly activities such as face painting, art making, and photo booths, food, storytelling, and hands-on activities at the center's Chicago Public Library branch. Later in the summer, the center will host a free Independence Day celebration. The grand opening week celebrations are a preview of the programming featured on campus throughout the year and beyond. The Obama Foundation is a nonprofit collaborator of the Black Information Network. 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I'm Kevin Brown on your home for Black News First, the Black Information Network.
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16: I'm Weston Tishome with another essential Black film. The semi-autobiographical tale of an up-and-coming musician comes to life in 1984's Purple Rain, starring music icon Prince as the struggling bandleader in search of success in the vibrant Minneapolis music scene. Purple Rain showcases the multi-talented Prince who not only battles rival musician Morris Day for the affections of girl group leader Apollonia.
17: Well, for starters, you have to purify yourself in the waters of Lake Minnetonka.
18: What?
16: But also also struggles with inner demons. The film's cast includes Clarence Williams III, Billy Sparks, and Jerome Bettan, and features performances by Prince and the Revolution, Morris Day and the Time, and Apollonia 6. With only a $7 million budget, Purple Rain went on to gross over $75 million worldwide. The film also won an Academy Award for Best Original Song Score and was added to the National Film Registry by the Library of Congress in 2019. Considered one of the greatest musical films ever produced, Purple Rain is another essential Black film. I'm Wesson Tishome for the Black Information Network.
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17: I'm Mike Stevens on your home for Black News First, the Black Information Network. Memorial Day weekend turned violent in largely Black Hampton Roads, Virginia, including in Norfolk, where a police officer shot and killed a man during a traffic stop Monday night. Norfolk's Black Police Chief Mark Talbot is talking about what happened, saying the man was wanted on several warrants and refused to get out of the car before dragging an officer with the vehicle.
18: Officer approached the car, had a backup officer with him. As the officer was engaging with the suspect, the officer discovered that the suspect had a felony warrant. Several times he ordered the driver to get out of the car. Driver refused.
17: Chief Talbot says the officer, fearing for his life, fired one shot. The man later died at the hospital. The officer suffered non-life-threatening injuries. So many of the jails around the country that house Black inmates while waiting for court appearances are in disrepair and dangerous for many reasons. Well, a policy change may help a little for what some call one of the worst facilities. In Atlanta, some people will not see the inside of the Fulton County Jail. The decision to change the policy is due to overcrowding and worsening conditions. Atlanta News First Television reports this comes a week after county commissioners passed a resolution urging the sheriff to do this. Black Fulton County Commissioner Rob Pitt spoke publicly about the change.
19: Let's say someone gets drunk, really drunk, rather than taking them to the jail, take them to the diversion center. And that's what we're working with our police officers now.
17: However, some domestic violence and sexual assault misdemeanors will still be accepted in that facility. Well, this has been a wild week of weather around the country in places where lots of Black people live, including Atlanta, where heavy rain leading to flooding has been impacting many. I'm Mike Stevens on the Black Information Network. Now your local news.
20: I'm Mike Island on your home for 24/7 News, Columbus's BIN 1230, the Black Information Network. An initiative to revitalize three underserved neighborhoods is being unveiled by the City of Cleveland. According to WKYC, the Housing Innovation District Initiative is focused on approximately 1,500 acres across the Huff, Central, and St. Clair Superior neighborhoods. WKYC reports there will be investment in those neighborhoods to create more housing and business opportunities. City leaders say the neighborhoods have gone without sufficient investment for generations. Cleveland Mayor Justin Bibb is calling the initiative historically significant. The African American mayor says in a recent press conference the effort is being taken on with urgency, noting the lack of private development in the three neighborhoods in recent years.
21: In the last decade, guess how many new homes have been privately built in those neighborhoods? Anybody want to guess? Two. And with the Housing Innovation District, we now have an industrial jobs policy with a housing policy to really restore wealth creation and economic opportunity.
20: Mayor Bibb also says that the district is part of a broader economic strategy. Make this Black Information Network station first on your car radio and iHeartRadio app presets. I'm Mike Island on your home for Black News First, Columbus's BIN 1230, the Black Information Network.
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25: It was hard to be a member of that club, if you will, and just not be kind of disappointed or heartbroken. 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
24: The Astros were terrible, but what I saw was an organization with a plan to get better, led by a visionary general manager who sought out every last competitive edge he could find.
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24: So I made a bold prediction on the cover of Sports Illustrated that the Astros were about to turn it around and they were going to win the World Series exactly 3 years later in 2017. And right on schedule, they actually did. Some people started calling me Astrodamus, and I published a book called Astroball, The New Way to Win It All. But then, late last year, a bomb dropped on baseball. And on me. It turned out the new way to win might have involved the oldest way. Cheating.
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24: As the scandal grew, it seemed like the Astros' pursuit of an edge had pushed them over it. 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What did it say about the Astros, about baseball, about what happens when we're driven to win at all costs? I'm Ben Ryder, and this is The Edge, a new podcast from Cadence 13 and the co-creators of Fiasco and Slow Burn. I'm going back to the story I thought I understood, and I'm digging deeper.
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9: 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From police reform and education to voting rights and black health care, our newsroom covers it all with purpose. Our journalists come from the communities they report on, and that matters because representation shapes how stories are told and how truth is heard. We're not just chasing headlines. We're holding power accountable and lifting up the stories that others overlooked. You deserve to hear your news your way. That's why we're here. With Black News First, this is the Black Information Network.
3: The opinion, beliefs, and viewpoints expressed in this commentary are those of the author and do not necessarily represent those of BIN and its founding partners and employees. Now it's time to bring the funk with Roland S. Martin.
4: I'm James T. Harris, and I have something to say. I recently heard someone say that if you align yourself with conservatives, your black card is burned in a fiery pit by the ancestors. Think about that for a second. Not because you committed a crime. Not because you abandoned your community. Not because you hurt anybody. No, because you think differently politically. That tells you everything. After 30 plus years of marriage, raising children, building a career, and now watching my grandchildren grow up, somehow I'm being told I ain't black because I think differently politically. See, that statement exposes the real problem. For some people, blackness is no longer about shared history, perseverance, culture, or community. It's become political ownership. They think your race is supposed to determine your worldview. They think your skin color comes with mandatory talking points. When did independence become acting white? When did believing in personal accountability become betrayal? When did wanting safer neighborhoods, stronger families, less government dependence, and better educational outcomes become an attack on blackness? And notice something else. White liberals are never told they're no longer white because of their politics. That punishment is reserved almost exclusively for black Americans. Why? Because some people do not want independent black thought. They want ideological loyalty. That is not empowerment. That is control. And to the people saying my black card is burned in a fiery pit by the ancestors, you might want to study those ancestors a little more closely. Many of them believed in faith, family, personal responsibility, entrepreneurship, self-defense, and the dignity of work. They survived without government programs, built businesses during segregation, raised families under impossible conditions, and taught their children to stand on their own two feet. If that spirit is now considered not black, then maybe the problem isn't me. Maybe we've forgotten who our ancestors really were. I'm James T. Harris for the Black Information Network.
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9: Here's what's trending this hour. President Trump's so-called anti-weaponization fund has been temporarily blocked by a federal judge. The $1.8 billion fund was announced by the Justice Department as part of the president's settlement with the IRS. A Kenyan court is temporarily blocking the U.S. from opening an Ebola quarantine center there. According to U.S. officials, the facility was set to open Friday, but plans have been halted following a petition filed by a rights group. And a Texas man is in custody for allegedly threatening to kill Erica Kirk. I'm Amber Payton, and that's what's trending.
1: 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Covering the latest news, sports, and events at our historically black colleges and universities. Here's Morgan Wood.
5: The NAACP is urging Black athletes to take a closer look at where they choose to compete at the collegiate level. In a new campaign highlighted by HBCU Buzz, the civil rights organization is encouraging top Black recruits to consider historically Black colleges and universities, or HBCUs, as they make major decisions about their athletic futures. The group says the push is part of a broader effort tied to voting rights and representation, calling on athletes, families, and fans to think about the impact of their choices beyond field of play. The campaign also highlights the long-term influence Black athletes have in college sports, not just in competition, but in shaping culture, visibility, and resources across programs nationwide. It's sparking a wider national conversation about opportunity, influence, and where Black athletic talent can have the most impact. With the latest in HBCU news, I'm Morgan Wood on the Black Information Network.
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10: 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My name's Ashley Flowers. 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But what many of you don't know is that a true crime junkie isn't just obsessed with true stories. 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
5: Tory Lanez's legal team is filing another emergency motion claiming his life is in danger. They argue that correctional staff at California Men's Colony have shown a pattern of intimidation and retaliation following Lanez's lawsuit against the state after he was attacked in prison last year. In May of 2025, the singer was stabbed by another inmate while housed at a Tehachapi prison. Despite being transferred to another facility, his attorneys say the threats have continued, and the motion is now requesting temporary protections, including a restraining order against a correctional officer named in the filing. Elsewhere in entertainment news, Drake is continuing his run of success after dropping three albums earlier this month titled Iceman, Habibi, and Maid of Honor. The rapper has now become the solo artist with the most number one songs of all time. His latest track, Janice STFU, has earned him his 14th number one hit, breaking a record previously held by Michael Jackson. The King of Pop held the record for more than 30 years with 13 solo number one Billboard Hot 100 songs. With the latest in entertainment news, I'm Morgan Wood on the Black Information Network. BINnews.com, your home for Black news first.
12: In the DMV, Black culture is legacy in motion. It walks down Georgia Avenue. It catches B30 from BWI. It speaks in church basements in Southeast and leaves fingerprints on every page of local history. At the Black Information Network, we bring you stories from the Beltway and beyond where culture is complex, current, and carved from strength. This is still Chocolate City, where your music still means go-go, where your cookout might feature mambo sauce and reggae in the same breath, where Howard University students march for justice and elders still remember what it meant when Marion Barry said, "We're the people." We are shining a light on the aunties pressing hair in Temple Hills and the uncles teaching classes in Langley Park and activists in Anacostia fighting for Black home ownership one row house at a time. This isn't just a region, it's a rhythm that can't be imitated, and the beat, it's ours. With Black News First, this is Morgan Wood on the Black Information Network.
14: I'm Esther Dillard on your home for 24/7 News, the Black Information Network. Here are your top stories. Congresswoman and chair of the Congressional Black Caucus, Yvette Clark, joins us on the BIN. Memorial Day weekend turns violent in Hampton Roads, Virginia, after a police officer shoots someone during a traffic stop. And a judge denies a block of President Trump's executive order that would put limits on mail-in voting. The president's executive order directs his administration to draw up lists of U.S. eligible voters in each state and to deliver only those listed. The judge's decision comes as MAGA Republicans are doing everything they can to keep control of both U.S. houses ahead of the midterm elections. In Brownsville, Tennessee, residents are relieved after police arrested a suspect in the mass shooting where a black student was killed while taking her pre-prom photos. Fox 13 News reports a family member turned in DeQuarius Lax to the Brownsville Police Department after authorities searched for weeks. Brownsville Mayor William Rawls told the station this.
11: So we knew he was a young person in our community, and we just want everybody to stay collectively together, stay strong in this face of adversity. We're still a small, knit, very close community with a lot of good activities, live music and things that we want to do. And we'll continue to do those things as a community, and we want to bring justice.
14: It was on May 8th, police say Lax shot into a crowd at a park, killing 17-year-old Satura Hayes and injuring six others. 200,000 new affordable homes. That's what New York City Mayor Zoran Mamdani is promising to create over the next decade. He announced the plan with a focus on new tools the city has to speed up the development of affordable housing.
13: Government has made it harder to build affordable housing through bureaucracy and through red tape. My friends, we are bringing that era to an end.
14: The so-called block-by-block plan includes direct money for affordable housing in low-income areas, near public transit hubs, and using land. The plan also includes $5 billion in the next 2 years for rent-subsidized homes and affordable senior housing. A park built during segregation finally gets recognition. Montgomery County, Maryland places a historical marker at Hefner Park and Community Center in Tacoma Park, Maryland. It's a site built in 1959 after black families spent a decade fighting for a place where their children could simply play. Patricia Matthews used to play there as a child. Her father, Lee Jordan, led the fight to get it built.
15: I just hope that people will realize the effort that he made and keep that in their hearts and remember that they can do the same thing. It doesn't stop with Lee Jordan.
14: Montgomery County now has placed two historical markers this month, a small but powerful step toward making sure these stories are never forgotten. And Maryland's oldest HBCU, Bowie State, announced it's laying off nearly 80 people because of a budget shortfall. NBC4 in D.C. reports the institution has an $18 million deficit. Administrators say the financial struggle stems from declining enrollment and reduced state and federal funding. I'm Esther Dillard on your home for Black News First, the Black Information Network.
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17: The nationwide mentorship program, Big Brothers Big Sisters, is short of mentors. Boys in particular are in need of positive male role models.
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21: The cost of housing in Georgia is a huge problem. We've not expanded Medicaid. We're falling in the bottom half in literacy.
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27: A new report is sounding the alarm about a growing workforce crisis hitting black women in tech. Here are the catalysts driving this disruption in employment for black women: AI, mass layoffs, and the rollback of corporate DEI commitments. Black women are already one of the most underrepresented groups in the industry. According to the analysis of data by People of Color in Tech, black women are now being pushed out at disproportionate rates as companies restructure and automate certain roles. According to the recent article, many of the jobs most vulnerable to AI replacement are roles where black women are overrepresented, like support, operations, and entry-level tech positions. At the same time, the wave of tech layoffs over the past 2 years has also impacted diversity. The report also points out that companies are quietly scaling back DEI programs, cutting budgets, eliminating roles, and reframing diversity work as non-essential. Money news at 24 and 54 minutes past each hour. I'm Nicole Deal on your home for Black News First, the Black Information Network.
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27: Nation Network. Protests continue over accusations of inhumane conditions inside an ICE detention center in Newark, New Jersey. Black New Jersey Senator Cory Booker recently took a tour of the privately run Delaney Hall.
0: I heard very chilling, painful stories about the failures of them, people being able to get proper medical attention.
27: Booker and other leaders talked to detainees and claim they are being mistreated and given food with maggots. Meanwhile, Department of Homeland Security officials deny those accusations. A high-profile North Texas stabbing case is going to trial centered on a confrontation at a Frisco High School track meet. The case involving two teenagers is filled with racial undertones. Carmelo Anthony, who is black, was 17 in April of 2025. He is accused of stabbing and killing 17-year-old Austin Metcalf, who is white, during a fight. At the time, Kayla Hayes, the mother of Carmelo Anthony, says the family was receiving death threats.
2: My 13-year-old daughter is afraid to sleep in her own bedroom because she's fearful of what may happen to her.
27: Prosecutors argue it was an unjustified attack. However, the defense insists Anthony acted in self-defense. We move on to predominantly black Chicago, Illinois, where nine people remain hospitalized after a crash involving two CTA buses.
19: This man who was on one of the buses saw a red Subaru run a red light.
20: Guy coming down Lake Street, man, and you think he was going to turn or something, and the two buses was going one north, one going south. And simultaneously, when he come through that, they man from both sides.
19: One of the bus drivers is in critical condition, and the driver of the vehicle that allegedly ran the red light received several citations. I'm Perry Williams.
27: And now to Tulsa, Oklahoma, where the Black Wall Street Legacy Festival is scheduled for this weekend. The event aims to honor the historic brilliance of Greenwood. In the face of segregation, Greenwood emerged as one of the wealthiest self-sustaining black communities in the U.S. with hundreds of black-owned businesses. For more info, go to BlackWallStreetLegacyFest.com. I'm Nicole Deal on your home for Black News First, the Black Information Network. 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
22: When people in their 60s, 70s, or 80s experience unusual feelings, lost time, suspended awareness, confusion, seizures, they may think they're a regular part of aging, but they could be signs of epilepsy, a condition that affects 300,000 older Americans. 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They can also cause uncontrollable shaking, convulsions, confusion, or affect the senses. 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It takes looking at whether these kinds of incidents are happening on a regular basis and noting if they are reasonably distinct. Also, watch for alterations in a loved one's behavior and talk with a doctor about what you've observed. 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And that's your Healthy Minute. I'm Mike Island on the Black Information Network.

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4: Hope in the face of difficulty. Hope in the face of uncertainty. The audacity of hope.
5: 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Yes, we can.
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6: Welcome to Hope Has an Address. I'm Bree Wood for the Black Information Network. The sound of change on Chicago's South Side isn't subtle right now. Construction crews are moving, developments are being announced, and around Jackson Park, the Obama Presidential Center is quickly becoming the center of it all.
7: I think it's a pretty big project to be involved in by him being the first African-American president and him building something in our community and where we're from is pretty exciting.
8: Just having this project in Southside Chicago, it's something incredible, something that we definitely need in this part of the city. And I'm also being inspired just working here.
6: That energy is showing up well beyond the construction site. Developers are planning new restaurants and there's new investment moving into the area. And one project drawing a lot of attention, a $100 million hotel planned for 6402 South Stony Island Avenue. For some, that means opportunity. For others, it brings up a bigger question. Who is all of this really for?
9: There was never a question that the Obama Presidential Center belonged right here in Chicago. This community has always understood that the glorious task of perfecting our union is never easy, but it is always worth it. That's the through line that connects the quote on this building, the story of this neighborhood, the exhibits we'll share inside the center, and the ongoing work of the Obama Foundation to inspire the next generation of leaders. And that's what makes this a full circle moment. Hope is coming home.
6: That message connects directly to what's happening here, because this isn't just about one building going up, but also what follows. Estimates show the Obama Presidential Center could bring in around 800,000 visitors every year once it opens, and that kind of traffic can transform a neighborhood. More visitors means more spending. Strong investments create thriving communities. And in a community with deep cultural roots, that matters.
9: For us to be able to pull together workers, every background, to get that kind of experience, for them to be able to see that this is not something that is done for this community, but rather the community is part of building it. You know, that's going to set an example and raise the bar for projects in the future.
6: For former First Lady Michelle Obama, this project has always been about more than a destination. It's about the South Side itself and making sure what's built here reflects the people who have always been here. But that's where the conversation gets even more complicated, because development isn't always evenly felt. That's why former President Obama made sure the South Side has been involved every step of the way. It honors his pledge to the neighborhood.
9: I was elected to my first office on the South Side. Became president because of the South Side on Chicago. If we're building a world-class institution, this could anchor a transformation of the South Side to create more jobs, more business opportunities, more hope.
6: That's the promise, opportunity, and economic growth. The chance for minority-owned businesses to finally benefit from the kind of attention that hasn't always reached this part of the city. That's where a new focus is taking shape, what some are calling Southside Open for Business, a push to make sure local entrepreneurs are ready. Ready for new customers, new visibility, and new investment. That's the bigger picture, not just attracting visitors, but creating something that lasts for the people who live here. As the Obama Presidential Center continues to rise, the real story won't just be about what's being built. It'll be about who gets to be part of what comes next. Because on the South Side of Chicago, hope doesn't just have an address. It has neighbors. For more about the Obama Presidential Center and the countdown to its Juneteenth opening, visit Obama.org. The Obama Foundation is a nonprofit collaborator of the Black Information Network. I'm Bree Wood for the Black Information Network.
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10: Knowing your rights can mean the difference between freedom and fear.
11: At the Black Information Network, we break down the law in ways that empower, not intimidate.
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12: I'm Mike Stevens on your home for Black News First, the Black Information Network. In election-related news, Black Congressman Christian Menefee is the winner of the Democratic primary runoff in Texas's 18th congressional district. He defeated longtime Black Congressman Al Green. In his victory speech, Menefee blamed redistricting for the matchup.
13: Right now, we know that January 20th of next year, both Congressman Green and I should still be serving in the House of Representatives.
12: The 78-year-old Congressman Green has been in place for 2 decades. He is a staunch critic of President Trump and was once famously escorted out of Trump's State of the Union address. Menefee, who is 37, was sworn in to represent the Houston-based district earlier this year after winning a special election. He'll face the Republican candidate in November. Also in Texas, Black lawyer, former NFL player, and former Democratic Congressman Coleman Allred has won the Democratic nomination for U.S. House District 33, defeating incumbent Democrat Julie Johnson. Running for that particular seat is also related to recent redistricting in Texas. And another redistricting-related court case is getting attention. It challenges Republican Missouri Governor Mike Kehoe's power to call the 2025 special legislative session that led to the approval of the state's new congressional map. That map led to a longtime, well-thought-of Black Congressman Emmanuel Cleaver losing his longtime safe congressional district. The Missouri NAACP filed the lawsuit before the special session, but a county judge ruled the governor did have the constitutional authority to call the session. The Missouri Supreme Court is hearing oral arguments in the case this week. I'm Mike Stevens on the Black Information Network. Now your local news.
14: I'm Mike Island on your home for 24/7 News, Columbus's BIN 1230, the Black Information Network. An initiative to revitalize 3 underserved neighborhoods is being unveiled by the City of Cleveland. According to WKYC, the Housing Innovation District Initiative is focused on approximately 1,500 acres across the Huff, Central, and St. Clair Superior neighborhoods. WKYC reports there will be investment in those neighborhoods to create more housing and business opportunities. City leaders say the neighborhoods have gone without sufficient investment for generations. Cleveland Mayor Justin Bibb is calling the initiative historically significant. The African-American mayor says in a recent press conference the effort is being taken on with urgency, noting the lack of private development in the 3 neighborhoods in recent years.
15: In the last decade, guess how many new homes have been privately built in those neighborhoods? Anybody want to guess? 2. And with the Housing Innovation District, we now have an industrial jobs policy with the housing policy to really restore wealth creation and economic opportunity.
14: Mayor Bibb also says that the district is part of a broader economic strategy. Make this Black Information Network station first on your car radio and iHeartRadio app presets. I'm Mike Island on your home for Black News First, Columbus's BIN 1230, the Black Information Network.
6: Oh,
16: Most people know about Restaurant Week, but not everyone knows there's a Black Restaurant Week born in Houston, Texas in 2016 and is now spreading to cities across the country. It's more than just menus. It's a movement.
17: And so we really want to create something that was more all-inclusive to the creative things we were seeing happening in the food scene.
16: That's one of the three founders, Fallon Farrell.
17: As we've grown through the years, we've literally watched businesses start off as like a pop-up food tent and now having like two or three locations.
16: From soul food kitchens to hidden gem caterers, Black Restaurant Week shines a light where it's long been missing. It's helped generate tens of millions of dollars for Black-owned businesses, keeping legacies alive and creating new ones. And it's part of Black history still being written every time a diner takes that first bite. I'm Esther Dillard for the Black Information Network.
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0: 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I'm Charlamagne Tha God, host of the world's most dangerous morning show, The Breakfast Club, and my history lives here.
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9: Cell phones have been an integral part of connecting our modern world. But did you know a Black nuclear engineer pioneered the technology for them? Henry Thomas Sampson was born in 1934 in Jackson, Mississippi. He earned his bachelor's degree in chemical engineering from Purdue University in 1956, followed by his master's degree from UCLA in 1961 and his PhD shortly after. In 1971, Henry Sampson created the Gamma Electric Cell. It's a device which produced long-lasting power to satellites. Sampson's innovation caught the attention of the Motorola Company, which then placed his patented technology into their telephones. This eventually led to the very first telephone calls being made using cell phones. Henry Sampson passed on June 4th, 2015. His genius and Black excellence helped create the globally connected world we share today. This is Tammy Eswick for the Black Information Network.
10: 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I'm Mike Strautmanis, and my history lives here.
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11: Here's what's trending this hour. A federal judge is blocking President Trump from renaming the Kennedy Center and closing it for renovations for now. On Friday, the federal judge ruled the center is to be named for President Kennedy, adding, quote, Congress gave the Kennedy Center its name and only Congress can change it, end quote. Former Attorney General Pam Bondi has acknowledged there were redaction errors in the release of the Epstein files, and an extra seat policy for plus-size passengers is being changed by Southwest Airlines. I'm Amber Payton, and that's what's trending.
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12: Major League Baseball has been around since 1903. During that time, no Black woman has ever held a majority ownership stake in one of its franchises. Until now. Kwanzaa Jones is part of the investor group led by her husband, Jose Feliciano. They could be the proud owners of the San Diego Padres. League is set to vote on the issue in the coming weeks. Wide receiver A.J. Brown's future could be decided within the next few days, as the Philadelphia Eagles are expected to trade the disgruntled receiver to the New England Patriots after they cut troubled wide receiver Stephon Diggs.
13: Everyone thinks they can handle it, and they were desperate for another guy.
12: NFL Hall of Famer Chris Carter from the Fully Loaded podcast.
14: I can guarantee you his behavior, and then it's also his baby mama, her behavior, and how they performed. The organization decided, you know something, we're not going to move forward. That's why they cut him. But you have to make up your mind, like, what are you going to be? You going to be a personality? Like, are you going to be a pro football player? Stephon Diggs? A.J. Brown? A.J. Brown's problems, I can live with those.
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18: 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Psychopath, gangster, child killer, rapist. I'm Matthew Condon, journalist and true crime author, and I've spent years researching and tracking the life and crimes of this vicious murderer. And this is Ghost Gate Road.
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18: 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He self-confessed to 33. My opinion? It's closer to 100. From Wooshka Studios, I'm Matthew Condon, and this is Ghost Gate Road.
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21: Work. Well, the Smith family drama is heating up again, and this time it's hitting the ex-wife. Cherie Zampino has officially filed a $1 million slander lawsuit against Will Smith's former friend, Bilal Salam. According to court documents obtained by TMZ, Zampino claims Salam crossed the line during a recent interview on the Unwind with Tasha K YouTube show. She alleges he made outrageously offensive false claims about her personal life, calling her a crossfire victim of Salam's ongoing vendetta against Will Smith. Salam has not yet commented, but Zampino is seeking $1 million in damages, punitive damages, and legal fees. And Issa Rae is redefining digital storytelling with her TikTok microdrama, Screen Time. The series has exploded to nearly 75 million views, becoming the platform's most watched in terms of total watch time. Produced by Rae's Hooray Media and backed by TikTok, the thriller unfolds in one-minute episodes and features a predominantly Black cast. Its success proves audiences are all in for bite-sized, compelling storytelling on social media. With the latest in entertainment at 17 and 47 minutes past each hour, I'm Bree Wood on the Black Information Network, your home for Black news first.
5: This is Esther Dillard with another spotlight on Black excellence. Tyler Perry is one of the most successful figures in the entertainment industry. Born in New Orleans, Louisiana in 1969, Emmett Perry Jr. endured a difficult childhood marked by poverty and abuse. After changing his name and moving to Atlanta in 1992, Tyler Perry began writing and producing stage plays that became highly successful.
22: All you gotta do is take an R&B song, put Jesus in it, and it's a gospel song.
5: What? It was also during that time that he created his signature character, the iconic Mabel Medea Simmons.
23: Yea, though she walked in the valley with the shadow of Little Red Riding Hood and the Three Bears.
5: With an estimated net worth of over $1 billion, Tyler Perry is also a generous philanthropist, having donated millions to such causes as education, civil rights, and disaster relief, and another shining example of Black excellence. I'm Esther Dillard on the Black Information Network.
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3: On your home for 24/7 news, the Black Information Network, hear your top stories. There are reports of No Kings rallies set to take place on President Trump's birthday. More on Black Congressman Christian Menefee after winning a Democratic primary runoff in Texas. And Black Congressman Jim Clyburn says he wasn't surprised when Republicans in his home state of South Carolina rejected President Trump's call for his supporters to redistrict their state and essentially push Clyburn out of a job. He told MS Now why.
4: There's a pretty broad independent streak that runs through South Carolinians, and they don't like people telling them what they must do.

0: The black teenager seen on a viral video being punched repeatedly by a Fairfield, California police officer at a high school is speaking out. Maurice Williams says the day police responded to a fight at his school, the whole incident was confusing.
1: I didn't see her coming or nothing like that. I just felt my hair getting pulled and I just felt my face getting hit. And then I didn't know it was an officer until I heard her yelling at me. I'm traumatized, you know, even hard to sleep at night. And waking up early, barely getting sleep.
0: His family says Maurice wasn't even in a physical fight that day or hit anyone. And after police took him into custody, he was released without charges. As for the officer, his family believes she went too far. They want policy changes, and his mother, Ramesha Stevenson, wants the officer fired.
2: I don't want her to be able to work any type of law enforcement, have any type of power over anyone.
0: A tropical disease is no longer in the tropics. The CDC reports dengue fever cases surged 359% above the yearly average in 2024, with nearly 4,000 cases reported across the United States. While most were travel-related, 100 cases were locally acquired right here at home, spread across Florida, California, and Texas. 6 people died. Scientists warn the risk of a local transmission is only growing. And finally, it's the end of May and the close of Haitian Heritage Month. In Florida, Councilwoman Linda Julian is the first Haitian American elected in Miami Gardens. She spoke to NBC 6 South Florida, offering a message of encouragement to those facing hardship.
3: Keep up the fight. Keep up the fight. Don't give up. You cannot give up in the midst of despair. Continue to be positive.
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5: The meanest man in America. 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
8: A new government-backed savings program for kids is officially rolling out, and some families could receive a free $1,000 investment from the federal government. Americans can now download the new Trump Accounts app, which will help parents manage special investment accounts designed to help children build money before adulthood. Beginning July 4th, the federal government says it will deposit $1,000 into eligible accounts for certain children. Now here's the catch. Only children born between 2025 of January and December of 2028 can qualify for that government contribution. The money will be invested in the stock market and can later be used for major expenses like college, buying a home, or even starting a business once the child turns 18. Parents can also contribute up to $5,000 a year into the accounts, but officials are warning families to watch out for scams, saying the Treasury Department will only contact parents through official emails, not text messages or phone calls. And another important detail, families generally cannot withdraw the money early except in very limited situations. With Money News at 24 and 54 minutes past each hour, I'm Mimi Brown on your home for Black News First, the Black Information Network.
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9: The black mother of a man locked up at the notorious 201 Poplar Jail in Memphis says she's concerned about her son after Memphis cops arrested him outside of her house for a crime she

0: says he already served time for. Fox 13 says it has to do with a 2005 warrant out of Austin, Texas. But that black man's mom says he already served time for that drug crime. Here's mom, Toni Jackson, via Fox 13.
1: He's been home ever since then. No trouble. No warrant. No speeding tickets. And if Texas had wanted him, why didn't they send a warrant out for him before now?
2: Orleans Parish Sheriff Michelle Woodfork is speaking out after employees released an inmate too early. The black sheriff blames the new jail record system and employee error. She recently spoke to Fox 8 News.
3: We have been here approximately 23 days into my administration, and there are a number of things that we have to address. And the jail management system is just one of those things. But looking at it, because of the incident that happened, it made us look at it quicker, closer, to make sure that these things do not happen again.
2: Woodford says she plans to digitize records and add jail staff so this doesn't happen again.
0: Well, bond set for the black man charged in connection with the shooting of a Missouri football player visiting Mississippi. Rashadrick Harris is in jail in Laurel facing charges. The shooting happened at a nightclub on May 10th. Police say that football player Ahmad Hardy was shot in the leg. He was hospitalized and went back to the University of Missouri days later. Though there's no timetable when he'll be ready to play again.
2: And back to Mississippi, where the Jackson Public School District is celebrating the class of 2026 this week, and graduates say they're ready for the next phase. Here's Destiny Steele, who's a Provine graduate, dropping some advice for the next class on WJTV.
4: No matter what happens in life, keep going. Like, you're going to fail at things, but get back up, try again. And if you fail again, get back up and try again. Don't let nobody tell you what you can and can't do. I always show them that I can, I will, and I did.
0: I'm Tammy Eswick, along with Esther Dillard on your home for Black News First, the Black Information Network. 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
5: President Trump can move forward with an executive order placing new limits on mail-in voting after a federal judge rejected an attempt by Democrats to block it. The Democratic Party had sought an injunction, arguing the measure could disenfranchise millions of voters. But the court ruled the request was premature because the order has not yet been implemented. Voting rights advocates say changes in mail-in access often have a disproportionate impact on communities of color, including black voters who likely rely on absentee and early voting options due to work schedules, transportation barriers, and other access issues. Elsewhere, a deal to extend a ceasefire between the U.S. and Iran has reportedly been reached, pending final approval from President Trump. Axios reports the two sides agreed to a 60-day memorandum of understanding that would pave the way for more intensive negotiations. That's your Washington Roundup. I'm Morgan Wood on the Black Information Network, your home for Black News First.
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7: Welcome to the journey around America, where we visit iconic locations connected to Black history. 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The Apollo Theater opened its doors in 1914 as a burlesque theater, but soon became the premier showplace for live musical entertainment. The theater became famous for Amateur Night, a weekly talent show that launched the careers of stars like Lauryn Hill and the Jackson 5. Osiris, audiences at the Apollo became known for cheering or booing performers on stage.
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7: The slogan, "Be Good or Be Gone," became the theater's motto. Over the years, the Apollo Theater hosted many memorable events in black music history. 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For the Black Information Network, I'm Kevin Brown.
9: Thank you. I'm Amber Payton with BIN News Now. Florida Governor Ron DeSantis says alligator Alcatraz has saved lives by keeping dangerous people off the streets.
10: Over 20,000 have gone through there. And so, again, those would be people that would absolutely be released in our society.
9: He says he has not ordered it shut down, but operations could change if Homeland Security stops sending inmates. Chicago's Black Mayor Brandon Johnson is spending a second day in Rome after meeting with Pope Leo XIV. Johnson says he's considering naming a Chicago street or landmark after the pontiff and invited him to hold Mass in Grant Park next year. The mayor and his delegation return this weekend. And Byron Allen has been named to the Trade Power 30, the Titans list, for his impact on modern media. The feature highlights his rise from comedian to powerful Black media owner with a portfolio that includes The Weather Channel, The Griot, BuzzFeed, and HuffPost. Get BIN News now on demand 24/7 on the iHeartRadio app.
11: I'm Vanessa Tyler on the Black Information Network, your home for Black News First. Black America should know by now there is a problem. Our power, our votes are at risk. To discuss the way forward, joining me is Congresswoman Yvette Clark, representing New York and really the nation as the current chair of the Congressional Black Caucus. Congresswoman Clark, welcome back to the Black Information Network.
12: Well, thank you for having me. It's great to be back with you, Vanessa.
11: Let's jump right to the numbers. How many Black lawmakers could we lose due to remapping?
12: You know, it's very difficult to determine that, and I'll tell you why. We know that there have been a number of seats, particularly in the south of the United States, that have been targeted. We estimate that there are about 19 members who have been targeted. However, this is a nationwide election cycle where we have members of African descent who are candidates running in districts all across the country. And as a result of that, it's hard to tell at this stage exactly how many seats, given that the current configuration of the Congressional Black Caucus has 62 members, will ultimately be returned or will have new members elected in this election cycle.
11: All roads lead south. There have been rallies. How can we reach Black people who have not voted in years? They didn't even vote for president.
12: Yeah, it's going to really take an all-out, all-strategies approach to really reaching out and connecting with what they call low-propensity voters. You know, I think that, you know, the Trump administration has gone through great lengths to suppress voter participation in America.
11: An autopsy of the election was revealed, basically saying the Democrats are on an island of blue in an ocean of red. Did Democrats forget about rural America?
12: It's unfortunate in that, you know, we didn't win the propaganda war, if you will. The Democrats have always remembered how critical the rural America is, and we've always been a part of it. The vast majority of Black folks, particularly in the South, live in rural enclaves. So we've got a lot of work to do. There's no ifs, ands, or buts about it, but we are doing it. And we know that it's a necessity. It's not an option. And so that's what we are working on doing, the members of the Congressional Black Caucus, in order to, you know, move this nation forward.
11: Congresswoman Yvette Clark, always a pleasure. Thank you so much for talking with me.
12: Well, thank you so much for having me once again. Thank you.
11: With Black News First, I'm Vanessa Tyler on the Black Information Network.
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5: Baltimore Black culture is loud, layered, and deeply lived. 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We sit with muralists tagging truth on brick walls. We talk to local crab cake legends keeping family recipes and the business alive. We show love to the dancers in the Charm City movement scene and the poets who spit bars that break silence. In Baltimore, we still say yo, still rock New Balances with pride, and still live in houses passed down from grandma who worked two jobs. We highlight black teachers over West pushing back against failed systems and black students over East pushing forward anyway. We cover block parties, food drives, and aunties who run beauty salons and the neighborhood at the same time, because Baltimore is gritty, beautiful, and always underestimated. But we know better. With Black News First, this is Morgan Wood on the Black Information Network.
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14: I'm Mike Stevens on your home for Black News First, the Black Information Network. Memorial Day weekend turned violent in largely black Hampton Roads, Virginia, including in Norfolk, where a police officer shot and killed a man during a traffic stop Monday night. Norfolk's black police chief, Mark Talbot, is talking about what happened, saying the man was wanted on several warrants and refused to get out of the car before dragging an officer with the vehicle.
15: Officer approached the car, had a backup officer with him. As the officer was engaging with the suspect, the officer discovered that the suspect had a felony warrant. Several times he ordered the driver to get out of the car. Driver refused.
14: Chief Talbot says the officer, fearing for his life, fired one shot. The man later died at the hospital. The officer suffered non-life-threatening injuries. So many of the jails around the country that house black inmates while waiting for court appearances are in disrepair and dangerous for many reasons. Well, a policy change may help a little for what some call one of the worst facilities. In Atlanta, some people will not see the inside of the Fulton County Jail. The decision to change the policy is due to overcrowding and worsening conditions. Atlanta News First Television reports this comes a week after county commissioners passed a resolution urging the sheriff to do this. Black Fulton County Commissioner Rob Pitt spoke publicly about the change.
16: Let's say someone gets drunk, really drunk, rather than taking them to the jail, take them to the diversion center. And that's what we're working with our police officers now.
14: However, some domestic violence and sexual assault misdemeanors will still be accepted in that facility. Well, this has been a wild week of weather around the country in places where lots of black people live, including Atlanta, where heavy rain leading to flooding has been impacting many. I'm Mike Stevens on the Black Information Network. Now your local news.
17: I'm Mike Island on your home for 24/7 News, Columbus's BIN 1230, the Black Information Network. An initiative to revitalize three underserved neighborhoods is being unveiled by the City of Cleveland. According to WKYC, the Housing Innovation District Initiative is focused on approximately 1,500 acres across the Huff, Central, and St. Clair Superior neighborhoods. WKYC reports there will be investment in those neighborhoods to create more housing and business opportunities. City leaders say the neighborhoods have gone without sufficient investment for generations. Cleveland Mayor Justin Bibb is calling the initiative historically significant. The African American mayor says in a recent press conference the effort is being taken on with urgency, noting the lack of private development in the three neighborhoods in recent years.
18: In the last decade, guess how many new homes have been privately built in those neighborhoods? Anybody want to guess? Two. And with the Housing Innovation District, we now have an industrial jobs policy with a housing policy to really restore wealth creation and economic opportunity.
17: Mayor Bibb also says that the district is part of a broader economic strategy. Make this Black Information Network station first on your car radio and iHeartRadio app presets. I'm Mike Island on your home for Black News First, Columbus's BIN 1230, the Black Information Network.
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20: Imagine you're walking down the street in New York City. 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
22: This is apology. 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
20: What would you apologize for?
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24: Mom, Dad, I'm really sorry. 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
9: 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The Black Information Network is not just a news service, it's a public service. 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With Black News First, this is the Black Information Network.
5: The opinions, beliefs, and viewpoints expressed in this commentary are those of the author and do not necessarily represent those of BIN and its founding partners and employees. Now it's time to bring the funk with Roland S. Martin.
28: I'm James T. Harris, and I have something to say. I recently heard someone say that if you align yourself with conservatives, your black card is burned in a fiery pit by the ancestors. Think about that for a second. Not because you committed a crime. Not because you abandoned your community. Not because you hurt anybody. No, because you think differently politically. That tells you everything. After 30 plus years of marriage, raising children, building a career, and now watching my grandchildren grow up, somehow I'm being told I ain't black because I think differently politically. See, that statement exposes the real problem. For some people, blackness is no longer about shared history, perseverance, culture, or community. It's become political ownership. They think your race is supposed to determine your worldview. They think your skin color comes with mandatory talking points. When did independence become acting white? When did believing in personal accountability become betrayal? When did wanting safer neighborhoods, stronger families, less government dependence, and better educational outcomes become an attack on blackness? And notice something else. White liberals are never told they're no longer white because of their politics. That punishment is reserved almost exclusively for black Americans. Why? Because some people do not want independent black thought. They want ideological loyalty. That is not empowerment. That is control. And to the people saying my black card is burned in a fiery pit by the ancestors, you might want to study those ancestors a little more closely. Many of them believed in faith, family, personal responsibility, entrepreneurship, self-defense, and the dignity of work. They survived without government programs, built businesses during segregation, raised families under impossible conditions, and taught their children to stand on their own two feet. If that spirit is now considered not black, then maybe the problem isn't me. Maybe we've forgotten who our ancestors really were. I'm James T. Harris for the Black Information Network.
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9: Here's what's trending this hour. President Trump has yet to reach a decision on a possible deal with Iran. Florida and the Southeast are expected to get some much-needed drought relief over the next few days. The active weather pattern is expected to trigger heavy rainfall and thunderstorms, and it comes as many municipalities remain 5 to 14 inches below their average rainfall since last August. And Freedom 250's Great American State Fair is down another performer. I'm Amber Payton, and that's what's trending.
7: 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Here's Morgan Wood.
5: The NAACP is urging Black athletes to take a closer look at where they choose to compete at the collegiate level. In a new campaign highlighted by HBCU Buzz, the civil rights organization is encouraging top Black recruits to consider historically Black colleges and universities, or HBCUs, as they make major decisions about their athletic futures. The group says the push is part of a broader effort tied to voting rights and representation, calling on athletes, families, and fans to think about the impact of their choices beyond field of play. The campaign also highlights the long-term influence Black athletes have in college sports, not just in competition, but in shaping culture, visibility, and resources across programs nationwide. It's sparking a wider national conversation about opportunity, influence, and where Black athletic talent can have the most impact. With the latest in HBCU news, I'm Morgan Wood on the Black Information Network.
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2: Stephen A. Smith says he was genuinely hurt by a joke Kevin Hart made during his Netflix roast. In the special, Hart jokingly put Smith on his, quote, Mount Rushmore of racism, alongside names like Kid Rock and Hulk Hogan, saying they hate black people. Smith said the comments stung like hell, not necessarily because it was a joke, but because it came from Hart, someone he considered a friend. He explained he spent his career advocating for the black community, so hearing that kind of label felt personal and reinforced what he says is a false narrative about him. And in more entertainment news, Halle Berry is embracing a major milestone with confidence, saying she feels like the best version of herself as she approaches her 60th birthday on August 14th. In a recent interview with Today, the Oscar-winning actress shared that she feels stronger, wiser, and more in control than ever. Berry reflected on her decades-long career, noting she's still actively working, raising her family, and telling stories that matter to her. With upcoming projects already in the pipeline, she says she's not slowing down, just continuing to thrive on her own terms. With the latest in entertainment at 17 and 47 minutes past each hour, I'm Bree Wood on the Black Information Network, your home for black news first.
3: In 1942, during the height of World War II, the U.S. Marine Corps opened its doors to black recruits for the very first time, but not at Camp Lejeune. Instead, they went to a segregated facility known as Montford Point in North Carolina. These brave black men, more than 20,000 strong, trained under harsh conditions, fighting racism and doubt while preparing to defend a country that didn't defend them. From the Pacific Islands to the Korean War, Montford Point Marines proved their courage on and off the battlefield, paving the way for a full integration of the Marine Corps in 1949. And now their legacy lives on in every Marine who serves with honor and in the proud history of black excellence and sacrifice that helped shape America's freedom. The Montford Point Marines, the first to fight for a nation still learning to be free. For the Black Information Network, I'm Mike Stevens.
4: I'm Esther Dillard on your home for 24/7 News, the Black Information Network. Here are your top stories. Congresswoman and chair of the Congressional Black Caucus, Yvette Clark, joins us on the BIN. Memorial Day weekend turns violent in Hampton Roads, Virginia, after a police officer shoots someone during a traffic stop. And a judge denies a block of President Trump's executive order that would put limits on mail-in voting. The president's executive order directs his administration to draw up lists of U.S. eligible voters in each state and to deliver only those listed. The judge's decision comes as MAGA Republicans are doing everything they can to keep control of both U.S. houses ahead of the midterm elections. In Brownsville, Tennessee, residents are relieved after police arrested a suspect in the mass shooting where a black student was killed while taking her pre-prom photos. Fox 13 News reports a family member turned in DeQuarius Lax to the Brownsville Police Department after authorities searched for weeks. Brownsville Mayor William Rawls told the station this.
5: So we knew he was a young person in our community, and we just want everybody to stay collectively together, stay strong in this face of adversity. We're still a small, knit, very close community with a lot of good activities, live music and things we want to do. And we'll continue to do those things as a community, and we want to bring justice.
4: It was on May 8th, police say Lack shot into a crowd at a park, killing 17-year-old Satura Hayes and injuring six others. 200,000 new affordable homes. That's what New York City Mayor Zoran Mamdani is promising to create over the next decade. He announced the plan with a focus on new tools the city has to speed up the development of affordable housing.
6: Government has made it harder to build affordable housing through bureaucracy and through red tape. My friends, we are bringing that era to an end.
4: The so-called block-by-block plan includes direct money for affordable housing in low-income areas, near public transit hubs, and using land. The plan also includes $5 billion in the next 2 years for rent-subsidized homes and affordable senior housing. A park built during segregation finally gets recognition Montgomery County, Maryland places a historical marker at Hefner Park and Community Center in Tacoma Park, Maryland. It's a site built in 1959 after Black families spent a decade fighting for a place where their children could simply play. Patricia Matthews used to play there as a child. Her father, Lee Jordan, led the fight to get it built.
7: I just hope that people will realize the effort that he made and keep that in their hearts and remember that they can do the same thing. It doesn't stop with Lee Jordan.
4: Montgomery County now has placed two historical markers this month, a small but powerful step toward making sure these stories are never forgotten. And Maryland's oldest HBCU, Bowie State, announced it's laying off nearly 80 people because of a budget shortfall. NBC4 in D.C. reports the institution has an $18 million deficit. Administrators say the financial struggle stems from declining enrollment and reduced state and federal funding. I'm Esther Dillard on your home for Black News First, the Black Information Network.
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3: The perspective you want.
9: A high-profile North Texas stabbing case is going to trial centered on a confrontation filled with racial undertones.
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10: Community covered. 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
11: A new proposal tied to U.S. money could soon have Americans carrying around a much larger bill featuring President Trump. The Treasury Department says it's exploring plans for a possible $250 bill as part of America's upcoming 250th anniversary celebration. But before that can happen, Congress would need to first change federal laws because current laws do not allow living people to appear on U.S. currency. Treasury officials say they are already preparing that in case the legislation passes. So what does this mean for consumers? Well, right now, the proposal is mostly symbolic. But experts say introducing a much higher value bill could raise questions about cash usage, counterfeiting, risk, and how Americans even use larger amounts of physical money anymore as digital payments continue growing. And despite mock-ups already circulating online, Treasury officials say no official design has been approved yet, and any real currency design process would take years. With Money News at 24 and 54 minutes past each hour, I'm Mimi Brown on your home for Black News First, the Black Information Network.
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12: Graduation ceremonies were a washout, literally in parts of Tennessee this week, but the graduating class of 2026 took it in stride. Congratulations to all my Black lady graduates who walked across those soggy football fields in high heels. The interesting thing about it all, local station in Fox 17 says they had been reporting that there would be rain and lots of it. Here's Dr. Michelle Watts, who's a Black woman, and says there should have been a contingency plan for the graduates. Here's Fox 17.
13: They asked, could they hold on before they come out because it had started to rain? And they was like, have anybody checked the weather? Well, maybe they did check the weather, but what were they going to do at that point?
4: Some cities in the U.S. are going to start looking like a sci-fi movie. Nashville police announced a temporary program where they plan to test out drones going to emergency scenes. Police say the technology will delete recordings after 7 days, according to Fox 13, though critics worry about the tech being used to over-police Black people.
12: It's a New Orleans tradition, the 52nd annual Super Boil, like crawfish boil. It went down this week and included about 20 first-year New Orleans Saints football players, many who Fox 8 said had never ate crawfish before. Here's rookie defensive tackle Christian Miller, who's a Black man, via Fox 8.
14: We got some good food, Grandma. I love you. We got some good food, but it ain't like New Orleans.
4: And due to financial issues, the University of New Orleans is transitioning back to the LSU system. And now they'll be looking for a new president soon after current president Kathy Johnson announced she's leaving for a position at St. Louis University. Black students make up about 20% of the student body at the University of New Orleans. That's the second biggest racial group at the school.
12: 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I'm Timmy Eswick along with Esther Dillard on your home for Black News First, the Black Information Network. 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
15: A new analysis of multiple studies suggests that eating more legumes and soy foods may help lower high blood pressure. Published in the journal BMJ Nutrition Prevention and Health, researchers reviewed 12 long-term studies that found that people who regularly consumed beans, lentils, chickpeas, and soy products like tofu were less likely to develop hypertension. While previous research has linked these foods to overall heart health, the effect on blood pressure has been less clear until now. The Black community is disproportionately affected by hypertension. According to the CDC, nearly half of Black adults in the U.S. live with high blood pressure, a rate higher than other racial groups. Health experts say more affordable plant-based foods like legumes could be one tool in addressing those disparities, particularly in communities with limited access to fresh foods. That's your Healthy Minutes. I'm Morgan Wood on the Black Information Network, your home for Black News First.

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3: BIN News this hour, I'm Andrea Coleman. Coming up,
4: Ross Harrell, Everett, and Victor King were two Black babies who were used as
3: disturbing claims of secret medical experimentation on Black people. This time, Black babies who were too young to know what was going on. Their families reportedly left in the dark. But first, here's BIN News Now.
5: Von Miller says he wants to return to the Denver Broncos to end his career.
6: So I would love to finish my career here. Would love to come back and be a Denver Bronco. I would love to bring back those Super Bowl 50 vibes.
5: The Super Bowl 50 MVP says he plans to play this year and has talked with team officials. Miller played for Denver from 2011 to 2021 and is currently a free agent. The ACLU of Rhode Island has announced a settlement for a Gulf Middle School student unlawfully arrested in 2019. The African-American and Native American honor student was handcuffed after a schoolyard fight. As part of the settlement, Pawtucket will update how it tracks school arrests and discipline by race. And the Obama Foundation is revealing the first slate of programming for the Obama Presidential Center's grand opening weekend.